0: ABC's Stephen Portnoy. President Trump speaking on New York's Long Island at the Nassau County Police Academy. He spoke of FBI numbers showing a decrease in violent crime across the nation, called the affordability crisis a hoax, and suggested a solution to Iran squeezing a vital shipping choke point.
1: And after we finish defeating Iran, which is being very badly defeated, pretty soon I'll be declaring the Hormuz Strait a territory of the United States.
0: The judge in Alex Murdoch's South Carolina murder retrial has ordered a change of venue away from where Murdoch's wife and son were killed, but she didn't say where. 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
2: It is 8:02 on this Friday night, August the 14th. We've got 79 degrees right now in Washington. The low tonight will be near 70. Good evening, everybody. I'm Kyle Cooper. The top local stories we're following for you tonight on WTOP. Hours after the World War II memorial was vandalized, federal prosecutors in D.C. say they've identified and filed charges against the person that's responsible. Here's WTOP's Gigi Barnett.
3: U.S. Attorney for D.C. Janine Pirro took to social media announcing two felony charges against a woman accused of defacing the World War II memorial. Investigators say cameras caught Melissa Ferris pouring bubbles into the fountain and using pink paint to write clean hands, dirty money on monument walls. If convicted, she could face up to 10 years behind bars. In her social media post, Pirro called it a, quote, despicable act on a sacred monument honoring the Americans who fought and died for our freedom, end quote. These charges come 2 weeks after Pirro dropped charges in another case of alleged vandalism. A former Olympian was charged with damaging the nearby reflecting pool. The Justice Department said the evidence didn't point to vandalism in that case. Gigi Barnett, WTOP News.
2: Now, Melissa Ferris turned herself into police. There are videos of her on Facebook where she reportedly admits to the vandalism. The Washington Post reports that in the video, she tearfully talks about the problems in her life and is upset about the state of the country. She also says on the videos that she has autism and ADHD. Another top story this hour is the latest in one of President Trump's legal battles, this one over the White House ballroom. The Trump administration has filed its appeal of a lower court ruling over construction on the project, and lawmakers in Congress are requesting a separate review of the project's cost. WTOP's Mitchell Miller today on the Hill.
4: The president's solicitor general has asked the high court to suspend a ruling from the D.C. Court of Appeals, which stated construction of the ballroom must stop because Congress hasn't approved the project. President Trump has been critical of the ruling and has taken an active role in the project, taking reporters to the worksite earlier this year.
5: It will be something very special.
4: Democratic senators, meanwhile, are asking the Government Accountability Office to conduct an audit of the ballroom project, which was initially estimated to cost $400 million. The president has said it's all being privately funded, but added security means that taxpayers will foot part of the bill. On Capitol Hill, Mitchell Miller, WTOP News.
2: The Kennedy Center's board has voted to add President Trump's name back to the building, but the controversy is far from over. Opponents say they're not backing down. Here's WTOP's Alan Etter.
6: The group Hands Off the Arts has been advocating against the name change since all this first started.
7: Not a single person in America voted for Donald Trump to take over the Kennedy Center.
6: Chris Raleigh is one of the organizers of the opposition effort.
7: This has absolutely nothing to do with the performing arts. This has nothing to do with the patrons or the audiences or the workers, honestly, who work there. There was basically no word of what is going to happen to the National Symphony Orchestra.
6: Congressional opponents and preservation groups, including Hands Off the Arts, are preparing court cases to block the planned closure of the facility and adding an inscription to the building, basically crediting President Trump for restoring the landmark. Raleigh calls the move gross and wrong.
7: As D.C. residents, it's our home theater, and we're going to fight for it.
6: At the Kennedy Center, Alan Etter, WTOP News.
2: What started during the pandemic continues here in one part of our region to help low-income immigrant families not only get help with food, but healthy food from their home countries. 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
9: Every Friday, there's a line in an Aspen Hill parking lot where people check in for the food distribution from AfroThrive, a regional nonprofit serving low-income African immigrant families.
10: We promote healthy eating, where people consume
8: not only the food they're familiar with, but the food that really benefits their body.
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10: I'm Iranian. An Iranian old culture is nothing in the world is better than serving people.
9: In Aspen Hill, Kate Ryan, WTOP News.
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2: Traffic and weather on WTOP. Brian Alvin in the WTOP Traffic Center.
15: And for the most part, we remain moving well on the major roadways in the region. We do still have the crash on 395 southbound right after the exit for Route 7 King Street. That is blocking the right lane at this time, but not causing too significant of a delay as you get down past King Street and head towards the Beltway. Beyond the Beltway in Virginia, 95 southbound, you'll tap the brakes a bit getting over the Occoquan once again once you get down towards Fredericksburg. But for the most part, a ride down 95 southbound looking good at this time. No problems on 66 in either direction in the district. A little bit slow, DC 295 southbound before and after East Capitol Street. Once you're beyond that, no real problems to speak of. In Maryland, not sure what's causing delays on Pennsylvania Avenue westbound on the approach to Dower House Road. It could be crash-related, but nothing being reported at this time. Otherwise, in Maryland, on and off the brakes on the BW Parkway northbound before you get to 197. Southbound direction is slowest before and after 32, but no crashes in either area. Back to school season is here. Get free backpacks stuffed with school supplies this Saturday from 11 to 1 at any Fitzgerald Auto Mall location. 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I'm Brian Albin, your next traffic report in 10 minutes.
2: All right, let's get the forecast for you tonight to 7 News First Alert meteorologist Steve Rudin.
16: Tracking a few showers and thunderstorms moving through the evening and the first part of the overnight, some storms will be capable of producing some brief heavier downpours along with frequent thunder and lightning. Just keep in mind, not all neighborhoods will see wet weather as temperatures settle to the 70s by early tomorrow morning. Tomorrow's going to be a really nice day. It's going to be the pick of the weekend, a mix of sun and clouds. High temperatures around 83 to 88 degrees with winds from the southeast at around 3 to 8 miles per hour. A different story on Sunday as we have the potential for strong to severe thunderstorms. Model refinement continues to come in. We'll keep you updated, but any storm that does develop may contain gusty winds upwards of 60 miles per hour during the afternoon, and even a quick spin-up is possible. Highs around 90 degrees. I'm 7 News meteorologist Steve Rudin in the First Alert Weather Center.
2: All right, temps around D.C. tonight. We've got 79 in Tyson's Corner, 80 in Waldorf, 82 degrees in Lafont Plaza. 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Here's John Wardock.
11: We got some unexpected news from stores and shopping centers on Friday. Retail sales came in worse than expected last month. The government says sales fell 0.6%. Many experts were calling for sales to rise. Heather Long is chief economist at Navy Federal Credit Union.
17: Some of the pullback is due to the fact that the Amazon Prime Day and the Target Circle deals and the Walmart Plus deals, those happened in June this year instead of July. So if people were going to open their wallets and spend, they did it in June.
11: Shoppers have also soured on the economy and business conditions. According to a survey from the University of Michigan, consumer sentiment has fallen for the first time in 3 months. Investors giving thumbs down to these reports on Friday. The Dow down 107 points. The S&P 500 slipped 13, and the NASDAQ dropped 73. John Werdock, WTOP News.
2: Coming up on WTOP tonight, Luigi Mangione admits to shooting healthcare CEO of United Healthcare back in Manhattan in 2024. He appeared in court today. We're going to break it all down with ABC legal analyst Royal Oaks in just a moment. It's now 8:12.
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2: 8:14. Good evening. I'm Kyle Cooper. Thanks for being with us tonight. A big development in a high-profile murder case inside a Manhattan federal courtroom today. Maryland native Luigi Mangione pleaded guilty today in New York to federal stalking charges in connection to the shooting 2 years ago of United Healthcare CEO Brian Thompson. Mangione saying in court, "I shot Mr. Thompson in Manhattan and he died. I knew what I was doing." His state murder trial is also expected to start in a couple of weeks, but his attorneys say they're going to try and get it tossed out over a double jeopardy claim. EBC legal analyst Royal Oaks joined us here on WTOP with more on Mangione's guilty plea.
30: His lawyers are prepared to make a double jeopardy argument in the state court. Now, in a few weeks, he was scheduled to go on trial in the state court in New York. He could have been sentenced, if found guilty, to life in prison. But he has a strong argument that the New York double jeopardy law means that once you actually plead guilty to the federal charge, if it's basically the same thing you're on trial for in state court, then the state court goes away because it violates his double jeopardy rules. Now, there's no guarantee he will win that argument, but it's pretty strong because New York's law basically says if you're going after somebody in two jurisdictions for basically the same criminal act, then it would be double jeopardy to subject him to a second trial.
0: Royal, it gets cloudy for me because what he pleaded guilty to today was the federal stalking charge. That's not murder like he's on trial for, will be on trial for in the state case, right?
30: Exactly right. And you're talking like the district attorney in New York is going to talk, because when the argument is made by the defense, the DA's response is going to be exactly what you said. Look, interstate stalking is a totally different thing at the federal level. That's what he was charged with. Now he's charged with murder. There is no federal murder statute unless you kill somebody on federal land. And that's going to be their argument, that they're really distinct things. The difficulty is sort of the common sense approach would say, well, we get it, but that's kind of inside baseball. Bottom line is both jurisdictions were going after him for killing the CEO. And that argument is likely to prevail.
1: Is there a difference in the potential sentence that Mancione might receive now that he has pleaded guilty to this particular federal charge?
30: Well, yeah, in the sense that now that the federal judge has the power, and in December, the announcement will be made. You'll get life or 40 years, 30, 20, we don't know. But that's all he's going to be facing if his lawyers win in state court. If the New York state matter had gone forward, then he'd be looking at whatever the federal judge wants to give him. In addition to that, he could be getting life in prison if he's convicted in the state court matter and the judge gives him life there. So, yes, he's given something up. He's giving up the chance to win and be found not guilty. But what are the odds of that? His lawyers obviously said to him, we don't have any evidence that you didn't do it. Therefore, let's sort of play the game, play poker here, and see if we can get you out. For example, if he's given 20 years in prison on the federal side, he might be out in about 15 years, given good time and time served.
0: Royal, the U.S. attorney for the Southern District of New York made a point after court today to say this was not a plea deal. So why did they make that point so clear or want to make that point so clear?
30: Well, they wanted to tell the world that we're not giving this guy some sort of a break. We weren't afraid to go to trial. Therefore, well, instead of life, we'll say we'll recommend 30 years or 20 years. In fact, they said on the streets of Manhattan, we're going to ask this judge to give life in prison on the federal plea. And we'll know in December whether the judge goes along with that or not.
2: 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It's now 8:18. Traffic and weather on WTOP. Here's Brian Alvin in the WTOP Traffic Center.
15: The two main incidents we're following right now, both in Virginia. First, 395 southbound after the exit to Route 7. The right lane blocked for the continued crash cleanup, although it is not causing really much of a delay in that area at this time. The same can't be said, though, for further down the road, 95 southbound. Before exit 133 for Warrington Road, there is a crash that is blocking the left and center lanes. You're squeezing by single file to the right, and it's causing a backup of maybe about a mile and a half to 2 miles at this time, starting right around the exit for Centerport Parkway. Into the district, DC 295 northbound slows down before and after Pennsylvania Avenue. Once you get past East Capitol Street, it should clear up on your way towards the Maryland line. In Maryland, Pennsylvania Avenue westbound, very slow right now between Woodyard Road and Dower House Road. Not sure if there's potentially crash activity at that intersection at Dower House Road, but otherwise in Maryland, beyond the Beltway, your major roadways are moving well at this time. Brought to you by Wolf Trap, experience the film that started it all as the National Symphony Orchestra performs Harry Potter and the Sorcerer's Stone in concert at Wolf Trap on August 27th. I'm Brian Alvin, your next traffic report in less than 10 minutes.
2: 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First Alert meteorologist Steve Rudin.
16: As we head through the late evening and into the overnight, a few showers will continue to dot radar. Many neighborhoods won't see any wet weather at all, while others may find a brief heavier downpour, along with rumbles of thunder and some brief gustier winds. Moving into tonight, into early tomorrow morning, temperatures will settle into the 70s. Tomorrow, partly cloudy. It's going to be a really nice day overall, typical for this time of year, 83 to 88 degrees, with winds from the southeast at 3 to 8 miles per hour. Bigger changes are on the way for the second half of the weekend, and you are going to have to stay weather alert, especially Sunday afternoon and Sunday evening. There's a chance for strong to severe thunderstorms with gusty winds upwards of 60 miles per hour, along with hail, frequent thunder and lightning, and pockets of moderate heavy rainfall. Some forecast trends even show the potential for a quick spin-up. We'll stay unsettled for the day on Monday with high temperatures just around 90 degrees. Winds will be from the northwest. And we finally begin to dry things out, moving into Tuesday and Wednesday of next week with highs in the mid to upper 80s. I'm 7 News meteorologist Steve Rudin in the First Alert Weather Center.
2: Temps around Washington tonight, 79 DuPont Circle, 77 Germantown, 80 degrees in Annandale. 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Just ahead on WTOP, it's the third beaver attack in Maryland in recent weeks, this time in Seneca Lake State Park. We'll have those details just ahead. It's now 8:21.
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2: 8:22, another beaver attack in Maryland at a different state park than the other attacks. This time it happened yesterday afternoon at Seneca Creek State Park in Montgomery County. A beaver attacked a 10-year-old girl who was canoeing with a summer camp. That happened about 3:30 in the afternoon. Maryland Natural Resources staff are searching for the beaver, which took off after camp counselors were able to get it off the child, and it went back into the water. The little girl had 3 cuts on her leg and was treated at a hospital. The portion of Seneca Creek State Park is now closed. The attack comes after 2 people, including another child, were bitten by a rabid beaver in the last couple of weeks at a state park in Frederick County, Maryland. Artificial intelligence is getting into the wrong hands, the hands of people who police say are trying to steal your money. WTOP's Neil Loganstein is hearing from a consumer expert on how you can protect yourself.
8: The world is just filled these days with con artists who are just relentlessly seek to steal our money.
10: Kevin Brassler is the executive editor of Washington Consumers Checkbook.
8: Just assume that calls you get, texts you get, emails you get from what seem like your financial institutions or businesses you might deal with are fake.
10: He says criminals exploit the weakest link in a security chain, which is often people who click without thinking.
8: They're giving up their login credentials, account information, and other personal details that allow criminals to hack into their accounts. And they're often doing so because they think they're dealing with a legitimate website, and they're not.
10: He says use a credit rather than debit card for purchases online.
8: When you send money via payment app or wire transfer or gift card or crypto, it's irreversible. The criminals can grab the money and move it somewhere else, and you'll never see it again.
10: Neil Loganstein, WTOP News.
2: It's called the Digital Advertising Gross Revenues Tax. It was approved by Maryland lawmakers back in 2021, but has been struck down now by a Maryland tax court. The court struck down the first-of-its-kind state tax on some digital ads, saying it's a violation of the Federal Internet Tax Freedom Act. Maryland Matters reports the law has been the subject of multiple state and federal court challenges since it was enacted. Today, Senate President Bill Ferguson and House Speaker Jocelyn Peña-Melnick released a statement on this, critical of the decision, saying, "We respectfully disagree with today's ruling and expect the legal process to continue." The law targets big tech firms, including Apple, Meta, and Google. Under that law, companies reporting gross global annual revenue of at least $100 million are subject to a 2.5% levy. Sports on WTOP, it's brought to you by Amentum, delivering advanced solutions for Space and Defense. Frank Hanrahan, it's kind of that time of year when you have baseball and football.
7: Yeah, it is preseason football. Look, a little rain coming down in Landover Northwest Stadium. And the Commanders looking a little better after a sluggish start defensively. Offense is starting to click as the Commanders lead Miami 10-7. First preseason game of the summer. 50 seconds left in the second quarter. As a touchdown run from Robert Henry Jr., 22 yards out, gave the Commanders a second quarter lead. Third stringer Sam Hartman is in at quarterback for the Commanders after second stringer Marcus Mariota got the start, went down with an injury on the first drive. So we'll see what his status is moving forward. But again, Commanders 10-7 lead over Miami late in the first half from Northwest Stadium. As you mentioned, baseball, Nationals visiting the Mets tonight. And right now we're in the bottom of the fifth. Still Nats one-zip lead over the Mets as the only run came courtesy of a Brady House RBI single in the third inning. Now, before the game, Nats skipper Blake Butera saying that all-star shortstop C.J. Abrams will start playing some second base the rest of the season. Started at shortstop tonight, but we could see him play some second the rest of the way.

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8: 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We're checking in with Brian Albin in the traffic center.
9: In our traffic stories right now, both in Virginia, first 395 southbound right after the exit to Route 7. The crash scene is being cleaned up, but still a right lane blocked, not causing heavy delays. Much longer delays, though, getting through Stafford on 95 southbound. That's due to a crash that blocks the left and the center lane before exit 133. 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I'm Brian Albin. Your next traffic report in 10 minutes.
8: All right, here's your forecast. A few lingering showers tonight. Low tonight, about 70 degrees. And then for your Saturday, here's what we're looking at. A typical August day with clouds and sunshine. Maybe a little less humid on your Saturday with a high around 85 and mostly dry for your Saturday. Saturday night, cloudy, low in the 70s. And then on Sunday, the chance for some afternoon storms with a high around 90 degrees. Right now in Washington, 78 degrees at 8:30.
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8: Good evening. I'm Kyle Cooper. Tariq King is our producer tonight. The top stories we're following for you on WTOP. One of the big stories that we followed all afternoon and into the evening is the arrest of a person who federal prosecutors say vandalized the World War II memorial yesterday. She's been identified as 41-year-old Melissa L. Ferris of Kentucky. There are videos of her on Facebook where she purportedly admits to that vandalism. The Washington Post reports that in the video, she tearfully talks about the problems in her life and is upset about the state of the country. She also said that she has autism and ADHD. CBS Justice Department reporter Jake Rosen says the Justice Department will likely use this vandalism case as an example.
12: In a heightened scrutiny environment, the Trump administration and this DOJ looks like they're trying to make a case example out of someone. They failed with David Hearn, that former Olympian, and three others who were charged last month for allegedly vandalizing the reflecting pool. And then we have the 86, 47 kind of equivalent on the mall painted in grass and some kind of chemical that the Trump administration hasn't found someone responsible for yet. And now we have what appears to be somebody admitting that they actually did the vandalism in numerous videos.
8: Now, if convicted, Melissa Ferris could face up to 10 years behind bars. The U.S. Attorney for D.C., Jeanine Pirro, called it a despicable act on a sacred monument. Now to the war with Iran. The president of the United States has suggested that he might annex some foreign territory. President delivered an address this afternoon in New York, and he acknowledged that he's used the military more than he wanted to while maintaining that the war is going well for the U.S. He also made a comment about acquiring the Strait of Hormuz.
13: Pretty soon I'll be declaring the

0: Hormuz Strait, a territory of the United States.
1: The president didn't elaborate on whether that comment was a formal announcement to make the waterway a territory. He continued to talk about the war and its impact on oil prices, saying that he'll never apologize and that he did the right thing. Remaining defiant, President Trump has been downplaying concerns about the USS Abraham Lincoln aircraft carrier's extended deployment in the Middle East, and he has said that more than 260-day deployment is, quote, not nearly long enough. Acting Navy Secretary Hung Cao has just released a statement denying reported mental health concerns aboard the USS Abraham Lincoln. News Nation's Connell McShane has more on what the secretary wrote.
2: A small number of mental health cases were treated with no loss of life. Meal plans were adjusted when fresh resupply was unavailable without a single meal being missed. Calls home were limited when the operational threat was too high. There's no question our young men and women have been pushed to their limits, but they have never broken. They are rightly tired, but they have never been out of the fight.
1: News reports about the poor conditions aboard the Abraham Lincoln, including worsening mental health of sailors on board and supply challenges, prompted Democratic lawmakers to call for an investigation into the state of the aircraft carrier. WTOP National Security Correspondent J.J. Green joined us earlier with more on the situation facing the USS Abraham Lincoln.
3: The clearest signal may be coming from the Pentagon. The USS George Washington is being sent to relieve the USS Abraham Lincoln after an exceptionally long and demanding deployment. But the carrier is being replaced, not withdrawn. Defense Secretary Pete Hegseth says the U.S. can maintain its naval blockade of Iran indefinitely by rotating ships and crews. At the same time, Washington is threatening substantially greater economic pressure on Tehran. Iran, however, is not backing down. They continue to insist the U.S. has to ease its blockade and meet its commitments before Hormuz really fully reopens. And shipping through the strait remains severely disrupted. Now, attacks on two UAE tankers are adding another potential flashpoint. The emerging strategy on both sides appear to be increasingly clear. Washington is preparing to sustain the pressure. Tehran is preparing to withstand it.
1: That's WTOP National Security Correspondent J.J. Green. President Trump was in New York to highlight his administration's crime reduction efforts while visiting the Nassau County Police Academy.
4: Now, one category that saw an increase was assaults on law enforcement. President Trump saying today that when he returned to office, he asked the Attorney General to seek the death penalty in federal cases involving murder of a police officer. And despite today's release of that new report, only about 38% of Americans approve of the president's handling of crime.
1: News Nation's Kelly Meyer says both the violent crime and murder rates have decreased every year since 2022. The FBI report found that murders and robberies fell by roughly 18% from 2024 to 2025. The Voting Rights Act was dealt a big legal blow today in Mississippi.
5: A federal judge temporarily denying a request to block judicial districts with majority black residents in DeSoto County from electing new county judges. U.S. District Judge Sharian Eichhoff said that it's too close to midterm elections for redistricting to take place. DeSoto County Supervisor and former GOP candidate for governor Robert Foster among those filing the lawsuit, claiming that the creation of majority black subdistricts violates the Voting Rights Act. A recent U.S. Supreme Court decision greatly restricts using race to draw legislative maps.
1: That report tonight by Fox's Laura Cantor. Coming up after traffic and weather on WTOP.
6: 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I'm John Werdock.
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1: 838. Traffic and weather on WTOP. Let's check in with Brian Albert in the Traffic Center.
11: And starting off in Virginia, that crash on 395 southbound right after exit 5 for King Street. That has now been cleared. All lanes are open once again and no volume delays. No leftover volume delays, I should say, in that area for folks traveling on 395 southbound. Folks on 95 southbound, though, they're going to slow down in two areas. The first is getting over the Occoquan. That's just due to volume. And then as you get down through Stafford, it's going to slow down on the approach to exit 133. That's for a crash that blocks the left and the center lane. That is still active at this time. In the district, DC 295 southbound, we have a good amount of volume between Burroughs Avenue Northeast and East Capitol Street Southeast. No crashes being reported in that area at this time. Into Maryland, no problems on 50 between the Bay Bridge and the Beltway. BW Parkway and 95 are both good between Baltimore and the Beltway, and 270s moving well in both directions. 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Tickets for the Gypsy Kings are on sale now at wolftrap.org. I'm Brian Albin, your next traffic report in 10 minutes.
1: 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Here is 7 News First Alert meteorologist Steve Rudin.
12: Mostly cloudy skies for the late evening with a chance for a few showers, even a few rumbles of thunder, and a brief heavier downpour for some. Many will stay totally dry as temperatures settle the 70s by early tomorrow morning. Tomorrow is definitely going to be the pick for the upcoming weekend. Partly cloudy skies, mainly dry, 83 to 88 degrees. But all eyes are now on Sunday, especially during the afternoon and evening, for a chance for strong to severe thunderstorms with gusty winds and heavy downpours. Highs will be around 90 degrees. I'm 7 News meteorologist Steve Rudin in the First Alert Weather Center.
1: All right, temps around Washington now. We've got 80 in Alexandria, 82 in Penn Quarter, 77 degrees right now in Columbia, Maryland. Money News on WTOP. Let's check in with John Wardock.
6: The number of corporate layoffs dropped last month. A survey from outplacement firm Challenger Gray & Christmas found layoffs plunged in July. There were 33,000 job cuts last month. That's down 27% from June and down 46% from a year ago. The third time proved to be the charm for pop-up bagels in Bethesda after two delays, the chain finally opening its new store there. Brian Harrington owns the pop-up bagels in Bethesda.
13: There's very strong corporate economy here for our catering business. And I just think it's, you know, it's a really well-rounded city or area, and we plug pretty well into that.
6: The Bethesda store is the Connecticut chain's first location in Maryland. On Wall Street Friday, the Dow gave back 107 points, the S&P 500 slipped 13, and the NASDAQ was off 73. John Wardock, WTOP News.
1: It is 8:41. U.S. Attorney for the District Jeanine Pirro today condemned the vandalism to the World War II Memorial in Washington, which comes not long after her case dismissal of alleged vandalism at the Lincoln Memorial Reflecting Pool. Here's Fox's David Spunt with the very latest.
14: U.S. Attorney Jeanine Pirro on social media called the attack despicable. The announcement of the criminal charges against Ferris comes after the DOJ recently dropped its case against former Olympian Davey Hearn for alleged reflecting pool vandalism. U.S. Attorney Pirro says the Interior Department withheld important information during that investigation that showed Hearn was not a vandal, but the damage was done from a rush job by the contractor. That case dismissal infuriated President Trump, who called the people or person behind this vandalism case, I'm talking about, quote, animals. But at this point, all evidence is pointing to one accomplice in this case, or one person, I should say, in this case, and authorities believe she is the one behind bars.
1: That's Fox reporter David Spunt. Lawyers for accused killer Alex Murdaugh say they introduced new evidence in his retrial for the murder of his wife and son today.
15: Alec Murdaugh wore civilian clothes in court for the first time since his 2023 conviction for the murders of his wife Maggie and son Paul 2 years before. Still likely to spend the rest of his life in prison after pleading guilty to millions of dollars in state and federal financial crimes, Murdaugh hopes to at least partially clear his name in a new murder trial next April. The judge granted a defense request for an independent lab to analyze evidence found under Maggie Murdaugh's fingernails, shown to include trace amounts of DNA from an unknown male. Prosecutors threw water on defense efforts to explore whether shell casings at the Murdaugh family crime scene were connected to a .300 blackout rifle used in a murder in another town.
1: That's Fox's Jonathan Siri in Lexington, South Carolina. The judge agreed to a defense request as well to move the location of the trial, but has yet to pick a new one. Artificial intelligence is getting into the wrong hands, the hands of people who police say are stealing your money. WTOP's Neil Loganstein is hearing from a consumer expert on how to protect yourself.
16: The world is just filled these days with con artists who are just relentlessly seek to steal our money.
17: Kevin Brassler is the executive editor of Washington Consumers Checkbook.
16: Just assume that calls you get, texts you get, emails you get from what seem like your financial institutions or businesses you might deal with are fake.
17: He says criminals exploit the weakest link in a security chain, which is often people who click without thinking.
16: They're giving up their login credentials, account information, other personal details that allow criminals to hack into their accounts. And they're often doing so because they think they're dealing with a legitimate website, and they're not.
17: He says use a credit rather than debit card for purchases online.
16: When you send money via payment app or wire transfer or gift card or crypto, it's irreversible. The criminals can grab the money and move it somewhere else, and you'll never see it again.
17: Neil Loganstein, WTOP News.
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1: It is 8:45. Good evening. I'm Kyle Cooper. Thanks for being with us tonight. How much screen time is too much time for your young kids? The Montgomery County Public School System wants to know. District leaders are going to conduct an audit to figure all that out. Talia Richmond reports on education in Montgomery County for The Banner. She joined us on WTOP to discuss what the county school system is doing.
24: For months at school board meetings, parents have been coming and saying, I want my kid to be
0: touching books and pencils and all the more traditional ways of learning. And they're saying, I see my kids spending too much time on their Chromebook, too much time in front of screens. So as an answer, Montgomery County has agreed to audit screen time. So they'll be taking the next few months to kind of get an assessment of how many hours each day kids in different grade levels from kindergarten through eighth grade are spending on screens. And they'll also, you know, be thinking through what are the opportunities to reduce it. They'll be taking a look too at content filters. One of the big complaints is not only are kids are on screens too much, but they're accessing inappropriate stuff.
2: How often is that happening, Talia? And when it comes to filtering out the inappropriate material then?
0: Yeah, I mean, that's one of those big questions, right, that I hope this audit answers. Just from an anecdotal point of view, parents are like full of these stories. The PTA group actually did a big survey, about 1,000 people responded. And in the open-ended answers, there were lots of references to inappropriate stuff. One mother talked about a game called Five Nights at Epstein's, which is basically kids trying to escape abuse on Jeffrey Epstein's island. Like, that's the premise of the game. And they were saying you could access that on a school device. So they have plenty of examples, but I think the audit is aiming to take a more quantitative rather than just anecdotal approach to how to tackle this issue.
3: But so much legitimate learning material and testing is digital these days. So how do school leaders balance that?
0: Right. I mean, I don't think that schools are going back to the dark ages. I think computers and technology will forever be a part of the learning environment. But I think what they're trying to do is try and find a balance between preparing students to take these very important standardized tests online, preparing them for the modern workplace, while also preserving their attention spans, making sure that their mental health isn't impacted, that their eyes aren't too strained. There's a lot of factors that they'll be weighing as they work through this. And they're certainly not alone. Lots of school districts are facing the same question.
2: Talia, do we have a timeline on this of when they are to start, when they think they're going to finish and get some assessment of it?
0: Yeah, we'll hopefully have the results of the audit by spring, by March of 2027.
1: Talia Richmond reports on education in Montgomery County for The Banner. It's now 8:48, traffic and weather on WTOP. Let's get back to Brian Albin in the traffic center.
11: And we now have a little bit of clarity on what's been going on in Maryland on Pennsylvania Avenue between Woodyard Road and Dower House Road. There is a work zone in effect in both directions that takes away the right lane. It's only affecting westbound traffic at this time, though, as it's very slow in between Woodyard Road and Dower House Road at this time. Elsewhere on the inner loop of the Beltway, between 202 and Medical Center Drive, seeing a little bit of volume. No crash activity being reported in that area, though. We are into the second half of the preseason game nearby at Northwest Stadium. Not sure if that's playing a role in any sort of way. Otherwise, the major roadways in Maryland moving well at this time. In the district, your longest delays are on DC 295 southbound between Burroughs Avenue and East Capitol Street. That's just volume related. And then on 95 southbound in Virginia, the crash still there as you drive through Stafford on the way to exit 133 for Warrington Road. That's blocking two left lanes. You're getting by to the right. 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I'm Brian Albin, your next traffic report in less than 10 minutes.
1: All right, let's check the forecast now. Live to 7 News, First Alert meteorologist Steve Rudin. Steve, I know we've got a lot of weekend to get through here, but it looks like Sunday we're going to see some pretty hard storms, huh?
12: Yeah, Sunday's not looking like the pleasant of days that we would like to have on a weekend, but tomorrow's looking really quite nice. It's going to be warm, a mix of sun and clouds, temperatures between 83 and 88 degrees. Now, those clouds are going to increase tomorrow evening, but we will be dry. So if you have any Saturday evening plans that are outdoors, it's a firm go at this point, as our temperatures slowly slide and then settle into the 70s by early Sunday morning. Now, Sunday, many of you will wake up to raindrops, and then stronger storms could be on the way by mid-morning through the afternoon and early evening. Right now, here we are about 48 hours out, so there's a lot of changes that may occur with our forecast trends. But as we speak, we're thinking that we could be looking at some stronger storms with gustier winds, heavier downpours, frequent lightning, and the potential for a spin-up. So worth watching. We'll keep you updated right here on WTOP, as always, at WJLA.com. 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In the meantime, we're looking at Monday, better weather ahead, so 90 degrees at that point to start the new week and back to school for many kids. 81 degrees in Springfield, it's 81 Anacostia, and 79 in Silver Spring.
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1: It is 8:52, 30 years after the death of Tupac Shakur. A jury has been selected in a murder trial.
14: The jury of 6 men and 10 women will begin hearing evidence to decide if Dwayne Davis, street name Keefe D, is guilty of murder. For years, he's boasted about his role allegedly ordering the hit on Shakur and even providing the gun that night in Las Vegas. He even published a book admitting to all of it, saying he went out looking for Shakur and Death Row Records founder Suge Knight that evening. But now he claims he was lying.
1: ABC's Alex Stone reporting from Los Angeles. Opening arguments in the trial are scheduled to begin on Monday. Here's some good news for a Wisconsin art dealer. Bell DeLinde thought the Picasso print that was stolen from his Milwaukee gallery in 2018 was gone forever. But then police called last week and asked him to look at an artwork that a local landlord found while cleaning out a vacant apartment. DeLinde immediately recognized the stolen Torreo etching, one of 30 known to exist, signed by Picasso. DeLinde called it an overwhelming moment for him. Milwaukee police say the investigation into who took it in the first place is continuing. The etching was valued at between $35,000 and $50,000 at the time that it was stolen. A potential mid-air disaster was avoided in Phoenix this morning thanks to the efforts of a quick-thinking air traffic controller.
24: Most people know that all airline flights carry a call sign number. But when two flights that are in the air at the same time have the same number in the same area, that's a big problem. And that was the case early Friday morning as two American Airlines flights in the Phoenix area both carried the number 2482, one just leaving Phoenix and one coming in from Chicago. A quick-thinking air traffic controller noticed and maintained clear communication with both pilots, referring to one plane as American 2482 on the arrival and the other American 2482 on the departure, making sure they didn't get too close to each other. The controller said he had never seen two planes with the same call sign nearly merge in the same place at the same time.
1: That's Fox's Kevin Uretsky reporting tonight. Sports on WTOP, powered by Maximus, moving people and technology forward. Frank Hanrahan kind of funneling along the best that I can on the Commanders game here tonight. And we got the guy with the best name in football, Katron.
25: Oh, Katron Allen, yeah.
1: Yeah, scoring a touchdown there.
25: He's Penn State, and he's got a nickname, Fat Man. I don't know where that came from.
1: Okay.
25: But that's what you're going to hear a lot. If he can continue to score touchdowns, he has a touchdown run. So does Robert Henry Jr., 22-yard touchdown run. So, yeah, a lot of the backups getting a lot of minutes tonight. Commanders' first preseason game leading Miami 17-7. It's at the third quarter, in the third quarter from Northwest Stadium. Third-string quarterback Sam Hartman had to play a lot of minutes after second-string quarterback Marcus Mariota went down with an injury in the first quarter. No Jaden Daniels. 26 Commanders players actually held out of this preseason game, but the Commanders, after a slow start defensively, have picked things up, leading Miami 17-7, third quarter from Northwest Stadium. Nationals in action at the Mets, and now we're tied up at 1-1. Playing this one in the bottom of the sixth. Well, Mets now 2-1 lead. Bottom of the sixth, they just played it a run. The Nats got their only run of the game in the third inning. Brady House with an RBI single. Now, before the game, Nats skipper Blake Butera saying that his all-star shortstop C.J. Abrams is going to start playing some second base the rest of the season, although tonight he led off and played shortstop. O's at Tampa Bay, tied up at 2-2. That's in the top of the sixth. In golf, Scottie Scheffler birdied the first five holes, shot a 9-under 61.
11: Wow.
25: It's a course record, takes a three-shot lead at the FedEx St. Jude Championship in Memphis. And Commanders lead Miami 17-7 preseason football. I'm Frank Hanrahan, WTOP Sports.
1: Man, I played five or six holes, been at 61 before. That's pretty good.
25: That's pretty good.
1: All right. Amazing. All right, coming up on WTOP, Luigi Mangione pleading guilty to federal stalking charges. He's the man accused of killing CEO Brian Thompson of United Healthcare. We'll tell you about that plea deal, what it means for the future, just ahead here on WTOP. It's now 8:57.
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1: Traffic and weather on WTOP. Here's Brian Alvin in the traffic center.
11: Top things we're following for you on the roadways right now in Upper Marlboro. It is road work on Pennsylvania Avenue westbound between Woodyard Road and Dower House Road. Just a single right lane is going to get you by the, single left lane is going to get you by there. We're seeing backups of about a mile in that area. And then in Virginia 95 southbound on the approach to exit 133, the crash activity has been cleared out of the roadway. Some residual delays remain. The WTOP Traffic Center is presented by Window Nation. 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I'm Brian Albin, your next traffic report in 10 minutes.
1: All right, let's check the forecast. 7 News First Alert meteorologist Steve Rudin.
12: A few showers will dot radar moving through the late evening and the first part of the overnight. May even hear a few rumbles of thunder. Many neighborhoods will stay totally dry. Temperatures drop to around 70 to 75 degrees by early tomorrow morning. Highs tomorrow are partly cloudy skies in the 80s, nearing 90 on Sunday with strong to severe storms. I'm 7 News meteorologist Steve Rudin of the First Alert Weather Center.
1: All right, temps around the Washington area right now, 80 degrees in Fort Belvoir. 81 at Foggy Bottom, 78 degrees in Silver Spring at 8:59.
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10: Prosecutors say this time they have a suspect and video after a D.C. monument is defaced. I'm Gigi Barnett.
13: A new stage in the ballroom battle. The White House wants the Supreme Court to intervene so work can resume. I'm Mitchell Miller, today on The Hill.
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26: 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I'm Jimmy Alexander.
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27: From ABC News. I'm Dave Packer. Bracing in Hawaii for what could be a hurricane when it arrives this weekend. The Red Cross says it's mobilizing staff and volunteers at Inspire Church. Pastor Clint Chinnan says his team is ready.
28: We were able to provide beddings, food, shelter, not just for people, but for their pets.
27: ABC's Alex Stone.
29: Hurricane warnings are now up for Hawaii County as Tropical Storm Lala continues churning closer to the Hawaiian Islands. It's now forecast to become a hurricane as it approaches a big island on Saturday. The exact timing and intensity are still uncertain, and much of it will depend on how close it tracks to the Hawaiian Islands. But still, heavy rain, strong wind, and rough surf are expected in Hawaii through the weekend.
0: In a New York courtroom, Luigi Mangione pleaded guilty today to two federal stalking charges and admitted to killing UnitedHealthcare CEO Brian Thompson. He now faces up to life in federal prison. Mangione's defense attorney, Karen Friedman Agnifilo, today said that Mangione still needs to fight the state charges.
2: Like the thousands of people who have reached out since this tragedy to share their own experiences, he believed that the system had failed him and destroyed his life.
0: The Army says it's temporarily grounding all Apache helicopter flights in the wake of Wednesday's fatal crash near Fort Hood in Texas that left two soldiers dead. Now an investigation. ABC News contributor and aviation analyst John Nance.
3: They'll be looking for whether or not this was engaged in a particular run. In other words, was it on a training mission or was it just flying from point A to point B. They'll be certainly looking for anything that indicates that there was a loss of control.
0: President Trump denying reports. Families of service members aboard the USS Abraham Lincoln are concerned for their loved ones' health.
16: That ship is moving right now, or very shortly, and it's being replaced with another very similar ship.
17: Has the deployment gone on too long?
16: No. Not nearly long enough.
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1: It's 9:02 on this Friday night, August the 14th. We've got 78 degrees right now in Washington. A low tonight will be near 70. Good evening. I'm Kyle Cooper. The top local stories we're following tonight on WTOP, the latest on the graffiti incident at the World War II Memorial. U.S. Attorney for D.C. Jeanine Pirro says she has enough evidence to charge a woman for defacing the monument. Here's WTOP's Gigi Barnett.
18: The Department of Justice says it took 41-year-old Melissa Ferris into custody. She's facing two felony charges after visitors at the site took pictures and videos of her splashing bright pink paint on the ground, writing graffiti on walls, and pouring foam into the fountain. A conviction could lead to 10 years behind bars for Ferris. Pirro took to social media shortly after the arrest. She's called the vandalism a disgusting act and an insult to the Americans who fought and died in the war. This latest arrest comes a week after a judge dismissed and threw out charges in another alleged act of vandalism at the nearby reflecting pool. The Justice Department said there wasn't enough evidence of vandalism to pursue the man linked to that case. Gigi Barnett, WTOP News.
1: The Spotsylvania County Fire Department is mourning the loss of one of its own. Officials say 24-year-old firefighter Mason Ferovic Ortegal drowned in Lake Anna last night. He was off duty, and just before 8 p.m., he was out on the water with a group of people when he went under and never resurfaced. His body was found just before midnight. Lieutenant Colonel Delbert Myrick with the Spotsylvania County Sheriff's Office says they will stand with his family in the days ahead.
19: During this incredibly difficult time, we are keeping Mason's loved ones and fellow first responders in our thoughts and prayers. We stand with them and will continue to support them.
1: Lieutenant Colonel Myrick says that the investigation into the drowning remains open and active tonight. A man's been stabbed with a pair of scissors. It happened at a metro station. ARL Now reports that two men were involved in some kind of an argument just after midnight this morning at the Van Dorn metro station bus bay. One man allegedly stabbed the other in the arm with a pair of scissors. His injuries were not serious. Both men arrested and charged with assault and battery. The Shenandoah County School Board is going to fight a federal court's order to remove Confederate names from schools in the county. That's according to the Virginia Mercury tonight. Earlier this month, the court ruled in favor of the Virginia State Conference of the NAACP and families of six students who sued over the school names. It found the decision to rebrand the schools with the names of Confederate generals violated multiple civil rights laws and ordered the district to remove them immediately. In 2021, the school board stripped the names of Confederates from several schools, but in 2024, they reversed course, and the school board argued that its decision to bring the names back was necessary, quote, to restore the public's trust. A legal fight could cost the school board millions of dollars. It voted unanimously 6-0 last night to appeal the ruling. The Trump administration is asking the U.S. Supreme Court to allow construction of the White House ballroom to resume following a lower court ruling that halted the work on the project. The latest now from WTOP's Mitchell Miller today on the Hill.
13: The request comes from the administration's solicitor general, which is petitioning for suspension of a decision made last week by a 3-judge panel of the D.C. Court of Appeals. The court ordered construction of the ballroom to stop because the White House has never sought approval of the project from Congress. The president has said the $400 million ballroom is being privately funded.
20: It's all donors. There's not one dime of government
4: money going into the ballroom.
13: But Democrats are skeptical. A group of senators this week asked the Government Accountability Office to conduct an audit of the ballroom and other projects. The Washington Post recently reported the cost of White House projects, including the ballroom, now exceeds $900 million. On Capitol Hill, Mitchell Miller, WTOP News.
1: A beaver attacked a 10-year-old girl yesterday who was canoeing with her summer camp in Seneca Creek State Park in Montgomery County. Camp counselors were able to get the beaver away from the girl. It then escaped into the water. Portions of the park remain closed. The child was taken to the hospital with lacerations on her leg. This follows two incidents at Cunningham Falls State Park about 35 miles away when a 13-year-old swimmer and a 19-year-old fisherman were attacked by beavers, both of which were captured and tested positive for rabies. Just ahead on WTOP tonight,
6: consumer attitudes about the economy sour. I'm John Wardock.
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1: Traffic and weather on WTOP. Let's check in with Brian Albin in the traffic center.
11: And just a reminder for folks, as we are now about a week away from the Freedom 250 Grand Prix in the National Mall area, that we have some expanded road closures for the next week, starting really on the east side of the mall. It's Pennsylvania Avenue Northwest to Independence Avenue Southwest and between 7th and 3rd Street. That's sort of almost diamond or square rectangle, whatever you want to call it, basically all shut down due to those road closures. So to get to that area, you're going to want to take Metro probably to either Federal Center or L'Enfant Plaza or Smithsonian. Otherwise, right now, it's a relatively quiet night on the roadways. In Maryland, we do have some road work being done on Pennsylvania Avenue and Upper Marlboro. Westbound direction between Woodyard Road and Dower House Road is where it slows down. It's going to be a single left lane that gets you by through there. We do have reports of a crash on southbound University Boulevard just inside the Beltway. That crash takes away the right lane. Police are on scene. Outside the Beltway, no problems on 270, 95 BW Parkway or Route 50 down into Virginia. 95 southbound, you might be on and off the brakes as you get over the Occoquan, but for the most part, looking good. 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I'm Brian Albin, your next traffic report in 10 minutes.
1: All right, now to 7 News. First Alert meteorologist Steve Rudin.
12: A few showers will dot radar moving through the evening and into the first part of the overnight. Some may hear a few rumbles of thunder and have a brief heavier downpour. Many neighborhoods will stay totally dry as temperatures settle the 70s by early tomorrow morning. Tomorrow, a nice mix of sun and clouds. At least we're dry during the day, 83 to 88 degrees. Stronger thunderstorms are likely on Sunday, and some may even be warned on with gusty winds and heavy downpours along with frequent lightning. We'll watch it closely for you over the next 48 hours. I'm 7 News meteorologist Steve Rudin in the First Alert Weather Center.
1: All right, temps around the Washington area tonight, 78 College Park, 77 in Fairfax, 81 degrees down along the National Mall. 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
6: Shoppers have soured on the economy and current business conditions. Consumer sentiment has fallen, according to a survey from the University of Michigan. Heather Long, chief economist at Navy Federal Credit Union, says, among other things, you can blame prices at the gas pump.
24: We've never had $4 gas this late in August, ever.
4: ever. And so this is not normal. And that's why you see consumers getting jittery as they go and shop back to school and they start to turn to the fall.
6: A report on retail sales for last month also came in worse than expected. The government says sales fell 0.6%. An increase was expected. Stocks fell Friday after this double dose of economic news. The Dow Jones Industrial Average lost 107 points. The S&P 500 slipped 13, and the NASDAQ was off 73. John Werdock, WTOP News.
1: Coming up on WTOP, the very latest on this controversy involving Washington quarterback Jaden Daniels and his LSU number 5 jersey. We're going to talk to the publisher of LouisianaSports.net. It's now 9/11.
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25: 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Some owners are pointing to Initiative 82 as a big financial strain.
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1: It is 9:14. Good evening. I'm Kyle Cooper, and thanks for being with us tonight. The off-the-field controversy involving Commanders quarterback Jaden Daniels, his signature number 5, and his alma mater LSU continues to swirl tonight. This all stems apparently from LSU letting another player, cornerback DJ Pickett, wear number 5. An attorney representing Daniels has informed LSU that it can no longer use his name, image, or likeness. Daniels' camp also wants LSU to return a copy of the Heisman Trophy that he won in 2023. Matt Moscana, the publisher of LouisianaSports.net, hosts After Further Review on 104.5 ESPN in Baton Rouge. He joined us earlier to talk about the blow-up.
31: I was first made aware of all of this Wednesday night with the initial ESPN report about the cease and desist. When I started making calls on Thursday morning and we had our report at LouisianaSports.net, it's very clear to me, Jaden was made aware when a photo of DJ Pickett from a promotional photo shoot from several weeks before the season leaked. And then Jaden personally reached out to some LSU leadership to express his displeasure with the fact that a player would be wearing his number. Now, subsequent to that, the cease and desist, the attorney conversation, the conversation with members of the Heisman Trust about potentially returning the award. I do not believe Jaden was personally having those conversations, but I think it was all a reaction to Jaden's displeasure with the decision to allow a player to wear number 5.
1: Joe Burrow, as you know, also a Heisman winner at LSU, says he was told somewhere along the line that his number 9 wouldn't be worn again by another player at the school. Jaden Daniels has said something similar. Do we know who told them that? Is that what happened? Is that the policy at LSU?
31: I do know who would have told both of them that. And it is someone, I'd rather not say the name, but it's someone, let's say, that does not have the autonomy to make that decision. That's what was made clear to me by an LSU administrator a day ago. The policy that LSU has is more of a ring of honor. They do not retire numbers. And it makes a lot of sense. It's a roster of 85 to 100 people. If you include walk-ons, you can't retire numbers. You're going to run out of numbers. So they honor their great players by retiring the jersey, is how they term it. And these players have a permanent spot on the facade of Tiger Stadium. So there is no formal mechanism to retire numbers at LSU, meaning Joe Burrow's number 9, Jaden Daniels number 5, although they have not been issued since their seasons, are very much in circulation. And if a player wanted to wear them and the coach, it's up to his discretion, wanted to issue it, they could do that.
1: Matt, Daniels, through his team, has also asked to get the copy of the Heisman that's on display at LSU back. What's the university saying?
31: It doesn't serve LSU, LSU football, the Commanders, anyone to have Jaden Daniels and LSU estranged from each other, especially while both teams are going through their respective camps. The off-the-record conversations I have is that I had a day ago, there is less than a 0% chance, if there's such a thing, that LSU is going to return the Heisman Trophy. As a matter of fact, when members of Jaden Daniels' team phoned the Heisman folks, it is not the Heisman's place to even have any legal right to reclaim that. It belongs to LSU. So Daniels' camp was told that they can't do that, and LSU is not going to give up their copy of the Heisman Trophy. As magnificent as Jaden's 2023 season was, I mean, LSU did provide him coaching and teammates and facility, and it's in a platform and on TV, and they put together a magnificent Heisman campaign. So they shouldn't rescind that award, and it was made very clear to me they will not.
1: How do you think this is going to get resolved?
31: I think there is a desire on both sides to do this very quietly. I think LSU has processes in place to honor its great players, and hopefully that gets done quietly, and this thing can blow over, and both can go on and have great football seasons this year. But I think Jaden probably thought that he would gain public support with this. He and his team misjudged what the reaction would be to this, and it's very unfortunate, because there's a reason you're calling me, because it's been really tough for Jaden Daniels and his team.
1: That's Matt Muscana of 104.5 ESPN in Baton Rouge, Louisiana. He's also the publisher of LouisianaSports.net. 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Let's check in with Brian Albin in the traffic center.
11: And starting off in Virginia, 95 is mostly cleared out now. Just some minor areas where you're going to tap the brakes. The first being southbound as you get over the Occoquan River. And then once again, southbound direction. Still some minor delays from that crash earlier before exit 133. But for the most part, you're back up to speed in that area. Otherwise, looking good. 66, no problems beyond or inside the Beltway. 395 northbound, just a little bit slow right now getting to the 14th Street Bridge. In the district, you're good on DC 295 in both directions. No real problems on the Southeast Southwest Freeway or I-295. Out into Maryland, still a little bit slow on Pennsylvania Avenue westbound between Woodyard Road and Dower House Road. There is road work being done in that area. You just have a single left lane getting you by. Moving well on the Beltway, both directions in Maryland. Beyond the Beltway, your longest delays are going to be on the BW Parkway southbound before and after 32. No crash activity being reported, though. 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I'm Brian Albin, your next traffic report in about 10 minutes.
1: All right, let's update the weekend forecast for you as it approaches quickly. Live now to 7 News, First Alert meteorologist Steve Rudin.
12: All right, quiet out there right now. We had some storms south and west of D.C. earlier this evening. Those are now fizzling out. We'll keep the clouds in the forecast for the overnight, but at least we'll stay mainly dry with temperatures holding in the 70s. Now, tomorrow will be dry again. It's going to be a warm and humid day, upper 80s, with feels-like temperatures in the lower 90s. As we move into Sunday, a better chance for strong to severe severe thunderstorms. At this point, from west to east, thinking mid-morning through early evening. So if you have outdoor plans on Sunday, definitely going to have to stay weather alert for some stronger storms with gusty winds and heavy downpours, and also the potential for localized flooding. A few more showers and storms remain on Monday. We're clearing things out by Tuesday. I'm 7 News Meteor. Well, I'll give you the temperatures first. It's 79 degrees at Tyson's, 81 downtown, and 77 in Rockville.
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1: It is 9:22. For many immigrants, being able to find affordable, familiar food can be a big challenge. One local nonprofit, AfroThrive, has been bridging that gap and making sure families have access to fresh, healthy staples. Here's WTOP's Kate Ryan.
0: By 9 in the morning, a line winds around an Aspen Hill parking lot where AfroThrive staff and volunteers are distributing all kinds of fresh produce. Stephen Ombogo with the nonprofit points out what's being offered.
16: Managu, we call them managu in our country, and we also have what we call saga, we have kalalu.
0: Charles Choti, one of the founders of AfroThrive, has a background in public health and explains the organic produce is grown locally and focuses on foods familiar to the African immigrant population they serve.
16: So what we have done is to be bringing convenience. If this food can be grown in America, why can't we do so?
0: AfroThrive serves about 13,000 families across Montgomery, Prince George's, and Baltimore counties. Kate Ryan, WTOP News.
1: It's a little early and a little hot to start feeling like Christmas or be in the Christmas spirit, but tickets are already on sale for the upcoming Ice of the Gaylord National Resort. You better get yours before someone comes to steal them away.
17: At Ice, you'll see 10 scenes carved out of massive blocks, all telling the story of how the Grinch stole Christmas.
18: You'll get to see the Grinch on top of Mount Crumpet. You'll get to see Cindy Lou and all the other Who's in Whoville.
17: Josh Coppins, the director of special events and entertainment here at the Gaylord National, says 30 artists from China are coming to sculpt these scenes out of 6,000 blocks of ice that weigh 2 million pounds. You want to see them dress appropriately.
18: We keep the attraction at 9 degrees Fahrenheit. So, yeah, bring gloves.
17: Also be a slide room and a chance to see these ice sculptors at work. Ice opens November 14th, but early bird tickets are already on sale. Luke Lukert, WTOP News.
1: Yeah, that is really good advice. I went out there to see it a couple of years ago to do a story here on WTOP, and you need those gloves. It is chilly in there. More downtown D.C. roads are closing starting today as preparations ramp up for next week's Freedom 250 Grand Prix. WTOP's Jimmy Alexander spoke with an IndyCar driver who plans on going really, really, really fast on those streets.
19: We're going to go up to 170, 180 miles an hour on the streets.
26: Former Indianapolis 500 winner Marcus Ericsson will be going nearly 9 times DC's default 20-mile-per-hour speed limit as he takes on the 1.7-mile, 7-turn course around the National Mall.
19: It's a street course. You don't have any margin for error because there is just walls around you. And on top of that, you have 24 other cars. That challenge is very intense.
26: Now, this kind of course could play to his strengths.
19: And I've been very successful this year, but also in the past on street courses over the years. It's something I really think suits me as a driver.
26: And that's why Ericsson said he's extra excited about taking part in the Freedom 250 Grand Prix.
19: Because it's going to be a once-in-a-lifetime event, and I think it's going to be super, super spectacular.
26: Jimmy Alexander, WTOP News.
1: 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You can find it at WTOP.com. 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Frank Hanrahan busy tonight with baseball, football, lots of stuff.
4: Yeah, we got the preseason game going on right now. Commanders and the Miami Dolphins still playing this one. End of the third quarter. Commanders lead 17-7. Robert Henry Jr. with a 22-yard touchdown run. Katron Allen, a touchdown run in the first half. And we got Ethan Kelly McManus now in at quarterback, the fourth stringer. So we're going deep into the roster. Jaden Daniels did not start, did not play. So they had Marcus Mariota, who's been the backup for many years, getting the start. But he got hurt in the first, actually on the first possession of the game. So Sam Hartman had to come in. And now to Ethan Kelly McManus, looking pretty good. 17-7 as we start the fourth quarter. I have a fight song update for you, by the way. A Commander's fight song.
1: Really? Update. Okay.
4: Ready? All right. They have replaced Fight for Our Commanders with the original lines of Braves on the Warpath.
1: So, really?
4: Yes. That's interesting, right? Up on the big screen when they score touchdowns. So,
1: really? Okay.
4: There you go. Well, take what that you can. Nats and the Mets, they're going at it right now from New York. And we've got the Mets now leading 4-1 in the top of the eighth inning. The Nats only got their run in the third, Brady House with a RBI single. But that's that. As the Nats trail 4-1 as they've got three outs to go. As they're batting now in the top of the ninth. The Orioles are visiting the Tampa Bay Rays right now. This is also in the bottom of the seventh. Birds now leading 4-2. Again, the Commanders leading the

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4: This is Bishop Michael Burbage of the Catholic Diocese of Arlington. Progress in the spiritual life is challenging. Search out the stories of great and holy men and women throughout history, and you will often find that few are born with unshakable spiritual fervency. 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Jesus assures us that He will never leave us. 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He is always there to embrace you in His infinite love and divine mercy. So each day, persevere. 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
5: 928, let's check the traffic and the roadways. Here is Brian Albin in the traffic center.
6: And the top thing we're following for you on the roadways right now, there is road work on Pennsylvania Avenue westbound in Upper Marlboro between Woodyard Road and Dower House Road. It's just a single left lane getting you by. It's going to be slow through that area. Otherwise, the major roadways in the region all looking good at this time. 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I'm Brian Alpin. Your next traffic report in less than 10 minutes.
5: All right, your forecast, a few lingering showers tonight with a low about 70 degrees. And then for your Saturday, partly cloudy, pretty typical August day on hand. Not quite as humid, though, on your Saturday with a high near 86 degrees. On Saturday night, we've got mostly cloudy skies with a low in the 70s. And then Sunday, we're looking at the possibility of some pretty strong storms. Could even be raining when you get up on Sunday, and maybe some strong storms in the afternoon with a high around 90 degrees. Right now in Washington, we've got 79 at 9:30.
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5: Good evening, I'm Kyle Cooper. Tariq King is our producer tonight. The top local stories we're following for you on WTOP. We continue to follow the latest on the graffiti at the World War II Memorial that happened yesterday. U.S. Attorney for D.C. Jeanine Pirro posted to social media this morning saying the suspect faces two felony charges for her alleged role in the vandalism. She's been identified as 41-year-old Melissa Ferris of Kentucky. There are videos on her Facebook where she admits to the vandalism. The Washington Post reports that in the video, she tearfully talks about the problems in her life and is upset about the state of the country. She also said that she has autism and ADHD. CBS Justice Department reporter Jake Rosen says the videos may provide more insight into Ferris and her motives.
9: It's just not quite clear, and hopefully we'll find out more in the next days and weeks of how stable this woman is personally and mentally. She said in one of the videos that she just had never been in these kinds of situations before, and she was trying to cause a scene to get people's attention, but didn't mean for it. She implied for it to go this way, that she'd have to turn herself in to federal authorities. We'll see how the Trump administration chooses to proceed. There's obviously a high likelihood they're choosing to make an example out of someone, but likely if she can get a proper legal representation, maybe there's a chance that she can kind of explain herself and maybe not necessarily get these charges knocked down because they are felonies, but maybe find a way to get the help that she needs if that's necessary.
5: A conviction could lead to 10 years behind bars. President Trump spoke on Long Island today during a visit to the Nassau County Police Academy. He promoted the latest crime statistics for 2025 with the FBI showing a decrease in violent crime for the nation. And with a riser full of uniformed police officers standing behind him, Mr. Trump pivoted

0: to the economy, calling the affordability crisis a hoax. And then he moved on to Iran.
1: And after we finish defeating Iran, which is being very badly defeated, pretty soon I'll be declaring the Hormuz Strait a territory of the United States.
0: Meanwhile, some senators are saying the conditions on the USS Abraham Lincoln aircraft carrier are very poor, and now the military is switching ships as President Trump is downplaying worries about a months-long deployment for the American warship.
1: That ship is moving right now, or very shortly, and it's being replaced with another very similar ship.
2: No.
1: Not nearly long enough.
0: So what does this mean for the future of the war and what Iran is doing? Here's WTOP national security correspondent J.J. Green. He joined us earlier with the details.
3: The president and the U.S. military are planning for an extended campaign in Iran. And this may include not just aircraft carriers, but it probably will include planes. And there are those that are speculating that in the future, this might include ground troops if the president ever reaches the point where he wants to end this conflict, because Iran is right where they want it to be. They have it right where they want it to be at this point. The U.S. continuing to engage, looking for a way out, but they won't give the U.S. the way. So the U.S. is switching out the George Washington for the Abraham Lincoln, in part because the Lincoln has been out there for 250 days. Many of the crew have been under duress, and they have been having a very difficult time serving their commitments. So switching it out means that the U.S. is not looking for a way to wind it down. They're looking for a way to continue, as President Trump has suggested, and as well, Secretary of Defense Pete Hegseth.
0: That's WTOP national security correspondent J.J. Green. New developments in the legal struggle over President Trump's White House ballroom. The administration is asking the Supreme Court to intervene so construction of the ballroom can resume following a lower court's ruling that halted work on that project. And there's a new effort in Congress to track just how much this is going to cost. More from WTOP's Mitchell Miller today on the Hill.
4: The Solicitor General has filed an emergency petition arguing that work must continue on the ballroom for reasons related to national security and the president's safety. The filing states that the ballroom is about two-thirds complete. A panel of the D.C. Court of Appeals recently ruled that work on the project must stop because the president never sought approval of it from Congress. President Trump has said he doesn't need it because the ballroom is being privately funded.
5: We have no taxpayer putting up 10 cents.
4: But a Washington Post review of a contract indicates hundreds of millions of dollars in taxpayer money is being spent. And a group of Democratic senators has asked the Government Accountability Office to review not only the cost of the ballroom, but several other White House projects, which, according to the Post, are now approaching $1 billion. On Capitol Hill, Mitchell Miller, WTOP News.
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6: Some popular dolls coming to a store in Georgetown. I'm John Werdahl.
0: And then Luigi Mangione pleads guilty to a federal stalking charge and admitting to killing the United Healthcare CEO. We'll have the very latest. It's 9:36.
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0: 938 traffic and weather on WTOP. Brian Alvin in the WTOP Traffic Center.
2: And we are about a week away from the Grand Prix that'll be taking place on the National Mall. And with that, it means they are preparing with road closures. And some of those road closures expanded today, especially on the eastern part of the National Mall complex. So from north to south, you're shut down between Pennsylvania Avenue Northwest and Independence Avenue Southwest. And from west to east, you're shut down between 7th Street and 3rd Street. Road closures throughout that area, so you're going to want to take Metro to try and get down to that part of the National Mall. On the roadways right now, mostly quiet, although we do have some road work on Pennsylvania Avenue in Upper Marlboro. Westbound direction is most affected. It's between Woodyard Road and Dower House Road, and it is just a single left lane getting you by through that area. Beyond the Beltway in Maryland, you might tap the brakes in portions of the BW Parkway, but really BW Parkway and 95 are good between Baltimore and the Beltway. No problems either direction of 270 or Route 50. And down into Virginia, little bit slow southbound direction 95 getting over the Occoquan. Once you're past that, though, you should be good on your way down towards Fredericksburg. 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Tickets for the Gypsy Kings are on sale now at wolftrap.org. I'm Brian Albin, your next traffic report in less than 10 minutes.
0: 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Here is 7 News First Alert meteorologist Steve Rudin.
11: Temperatures will slowly fall through the 80s into the 70s this evening with a few showers and thunderstorms, mainly concentrated south and west of D.C. Some storms will be capable of producing some heavier downpours and frequent thunder and lightning. Moving into tomorrow morning, we'll start the day in the 70s. Daytime highs 83 to 88 degrees. We're trending mainly dry for the day, but Sunday a much different story. Strong to severe thunderstorms are likely, especially during the afternoon and evening, some with gusty winds and heavy downpours and frequent lightning. I'm 7 News meteorologist Steve Rudin, and the First Alert Weather Center.
0: All right, temps around the Washington area now. We've got 77 in Manassas, 81 Metro Center, and 76 degrees in Frederick, Maryland. Money news on WTOP. Here's John Wardock.
6: The company behind those popular Labubu dolls is coming to Georgetown. The Washington Business Journal says Pop Mart is looking to open a store on M Street. This would be Pop Mart's first store in the district. The Potbelly restaurant in downtown Rockville closed earlier this year after a flood. Now, store reporter says the restaurant hopes to reopen by December, and you should expect a new look. And Reddit gave investors something to talk about Friday. The social platform saw its stock pop 12% after being added to the S&P 500. That's considered a badge of honor in the investment world. Losses for the major averages Friday. The Dow Jones Industrial Average off 107 points. The S&P 500 slipped 13, and the NASDAQ was down 73. John Wardock, WTOP News.
0: It's 9:41. Today, Luigi Mangione pleaded guilty to a federal stalking charge and admitted to killing UnitedHealthcare CEO Brian Thompson back in 2024. Fox's Brian Yanis is outside the Manhattan courthouse.
12: Mangione admitting in court today that he stalked, shot, and killed UnitedHealthcare CEO Brian Thompson. And Mangione, fairly unemotional, actually, read this letter aloud saying, quote, "Before traveling to New York, I used a 3D printer to make a gun. I traveled to New York with the intent to shoot Brian Thompson. On the morning of December 4th, 2024, I shot Mr. Thompson in Manhattan. I knew what I was doing." Seated and shackled in court, Mangione revealed the location of the UnitedHealthcare investor conference was never made public, so he posed as an investor, tricking them into disclosing the information.
0: Thompson's family was in the courtroom during the guilty plea. Mangione's defense team is expected to try to get his state charges thrown out on grounds of double jeopardy. The judge in the Alex Murdaugh retrial murder case has agreed to move it to a different county. News Nation's Rich McHugh has more.
13: This was part of the negotiation. The defense had a lot of motions over the past two months that they've filed. They've asked for a number of things. They wanted to move the trial to Charleston, so the judge didn't go that far and say Charleston, but at least they're going to move it. The defense wants new DNA tests on evidence found under Maggie Murdaugh's fingernails. The judge agreed to let the defense have that tested in a lab.
0: Now, the judge also allowed Murdaugh to wear civilian clothes in court rather than a prison jumpsuit. Financial scams are on the rise, and many are using AI to try and separate you from your life savings. WTOP's Neil Augenstein talks to a consumer expert about protecting your bank account.
14: The first rule of protecting yourself against fraud is to be skeptical. I mean, question everything.
15: And that means not clicking on things that show up on your phone or computer, says Kevin Brassler, executive editor of Washington Consumers Checkbook.
14: These days, they're using AI to create really sophisticated looking scams. They're using fake websites and emails and texts. A lot of these messages look like they're coming from financial institutions. This is very difficult to separate now a reality from what's fake.
15: He says fraudsters are likely to ask you to use crypto, payment apps, gift cards, or wire transfers. He says use a credit card, not a debit card, to buy things online.
14: If fraud occurs in your account, you're not responsible for it. The credit card company must investigate allegations of abuse and fraud, and even for things that you get that you're just not happy with, an auto repair, for example. You can dispute those charges with your credit card company and get your money back.
15: Neil Augenstein, WTOP News.
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0: It is 9:45. Good evening, I'm Kyle Cooper, and thanks for being with us tonight. The legal battle over the White House ballroom is now heading to the U.S. Supreme Court. An emergency application from the Trump administration is asking the High Court to allow construction to continue as the administration appeals a decision by a federal appeals panel to halt construction because Congress has not approved the project. WTOP contributor Scott McFarlane is the chief Washington correspondent at Midas Touch. He joined us on WTOP with the latest developments on the White House ballroom.
25: The Trump administration was expected to file this, perhaps not today, but they were. No surprise they went to the U.S. Supreme Court asking for some relief, because without relief from the Supreme Court, they have to stop the above-ground work on the East Wing by a week from today, by August 21st. They want the court to intervene and let the construction to continue. But some of this is disorienting to me because I'm reading through this argument, a lengthy argument, and they make repeated references to the need for security and to reinforce the president's well-being with all the assassination attempts against him. That's difficult to get a measure of because the appeals court, which halted the work, said they can continue the underground security work. They just can't keep going with the above ground ballroom stuff. So the High Court's going to have to make heads or tails out of these conflicting arguments.
26: Now, is there any sense that the Supreme Court will even take this up?
25: I think they're going to have to at least respond to what the Solicitor General of the United States on behalf of the president has asked them to do. I can't imagine they've just let this thing sit in their pocket for too long. And the clock is ticking because they have to decide by August 21st whether to let this proceed or not. There can be some interruption. They could wait a few days or weeks after the 21st and still have an impact. But what the administration's arguing here today is that this is an emergency, that any interruption is problematic and causes security concerns for the president and for the White House. But again, some of this is at loggerheads with what the appeals court said. The appeals court said you can continue the security work, you just can't keep doing the other stuff. But in the meantime, you drive past the White House, you can see there's a big hole in the ground. That's going to be part of the argument here from the administration, too. They can't just let this thing sit there idle.
26: Mm-hmm. And some of the overarching issues revolve around timing here. The administration wants to get this done during the president's term, and some of these legal disputes will drag that out and may put them up against a serious deadline.
25: That's exactly right. And I think it's not at all a surprise. The president wants this thing opened with a big ceremony before he leaves office, which means the clock is ticking in that way, too. There is a uniquely descriptive list of things the administration has put in this latest court filing of what goes on underground, the massive steel beams, the reinforced walls, the many items that are part of securing the underground facility they're building. But there's still an above ground component that the president says they need to have big White House events. He even referenced the correspondence dinner as something they could possibly move to secure the president. I'm not sure that's possible, but what they're saying is they want the above ground space too. That's where the battle's going to be, Mark, over the above ground stuff, the marble, the woodwork, and the ballroom. That's going to go back and forth, even if the Supreme Court weighs in.
0: That is Scott McFarland, chief Washington correspondent at Midas Touch at WTO and a WTOP contributor. Traffic and weather on WTOP, Brian Albin in the traffic center.
2: Starting to see a little bit of a delay on the southeast freeway as you're headed westbound. Really, the delay starts around the exit for 1C, and it goes back towards the 11th Street Bridge. Not sure what that delay might be for. If you're driving by it, feel free to let us know on the WTOP traffic tip line. Otherwise, outside of the Beltway, no real volume delays in any area on the Maryland roadway. Same can be said in Virginia, where things are looking good as well at this time, including on 66, both between and beyond the Beltway. 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I'm Brian Albin, your next traffic report in less than 10 minutes.
0: All right, let's see what's happening over the weekend as far as our weather goes. Live now to 7 News, First Alert meteorologist Steve Rudin.
11: And tomorrow is definitely going to be the better of the two-day weekend. So if you have plans outdoors both days and you have to pick one of the two what you want to do, I would definitely suggest tomorrow. It's trending dry. Tomorrow's high temperature is anywhere from 87 and 92. We are going to be looking at, I should say, 83 to 88 degrees. And then we'll see heat index values in the lower 90s. We will see clouds increase tomorrow evening. But if you have outdoor plans tomorrow evening, no worries at all. We will stay totally dry. Sunday's a different story. Wet weather arrives mid-morning. It will continue through the afternoon and early evening. And we could be looking at some strong to severe thunderstorms. Temperatures anywhere from the upper 80s to lower 90s. Any storm that does develop may bring locally heavy rain along with the potential for flooding. So watching that closely again, and that's for the day on Sunday. Monday, we're drying things out a little bit near 90 degrees, mid to upper 80s on Tuesday. 79 degrees Tyson, 79 in Potomac, and 78 degrees AU Park.
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0: It is 9:52. Local police are urging parents to be safe when it comes to posting first day of school photos of their kids. Here's WTOP's Alan Etter.
3: Be smart, be safe with what you're posting. You never know, you know, what some weirdo or criminal on the internet is going to do.
13: Deegan Bartles is a public information officer with the Montgomery County Police Department. He says we might be unwittingly showing more information than we should in our photos on social media. He suggests only using first names, avoid anything that could reveal a location. Even if a photo is shared on a private social media account, it could still end up in the wrong hands.
3: We all understand, you know, the urge and want to, you know, show off our kids and be proud of them and highlight those moments. Just doing it in a way that, you know, protects their privacy is the most important thing.
13: Alan Etter, WTOP News.
0: So how much screen time is too much time for your young school kids? Montgomery County Public School Systems, the Montgomery County Public School System, really wants to know and get your input on this. For months, many parents have been complaining about too much screen time and not enough learning through traditional books. And as an answer, district leaders are going to conduct an audit to figure out just how much screen time students are receiving. Talia Richmond reports on education in Montgomery County for The Banner. She joined us on WTOP to discuss what the county school system is doing.
14: Montgomery County has agreed to audit screen time. So they'll be taking the next few months to kind of get an assessment of how many hours each day kids in different grade levels from kindergarten through eighth grade are spending on screens. And they'll also, you know, be thinking through what are the opportunities to reduce it. They'll be taking a look, too, at content filters. One of the big complaints is not only are kids are on screens too much, but they're accessing inappropriate stuff.
0: District leaders are aiming to publish results of that audit by March of 2027. Sports on WTOP brought to you by Maximus, moving people and technology forward. Frank Hanrahan watching some baseball and football tonight.
1: Yeah, we got the Commanders getting another interception, two of them defensively, as they lead the Miami Dolphins 20-7 in the first preseason game taking place tonight at Northwest Stadium late in the fourth quarter. So the Commanders are going to kick off the preseason with the victory, it looks like. Robert Henry Jr., a 22-yard touchdown run. Ka'Tron Allen, also a touchdown run, is the Commanders with a 27 lead over Miami late in the fourth quarter. To baseball, Nats lose at the Mets 4-1. That just went final. Not too much offense, obviously. Brady House RBI single in the third inning. That was that. Nats skipper Blake Butera saying before the game that all-star shortstop C.J. Abrams is going to start playing some at second base the rest of the season. Baltimore is in the lead right now at the Rays 6-2. That is in the top of the ninth down in St. Pete. In golf, Scotty Scheffler birdied the first five holes, shot a 9-under 61 to take a three-shot lead in the FedEx St. Jude Championship in Memphis. We've had a lot of jersey talk this week. How about some letter disputes? The Chicago Cubs and our Washington Nationals are in a trademark dispute with the WNBA over the W. That's what the WNBA is trying to go by these days. The front office sports reports that sides are engaged in discussions and expect the issue to be resolved amicably. The Nats have the curly W, yeah. The Cubs fly the W, and the WNBA is the W. I don't know if there is there any confusion there. I'm not sure what they're...
0: I'm just going to go by K from now on. The big K.
1: Frank Hanrahan, WTOP Sports.
0: All right, Frank, thanks. Coming up on WTOP, President Trump saying today that he plans to make the Strait of Hormuz a U.S. territory. We'll have the latest on that just ahead. It's now 9:57.
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0: 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Here's Brian Albin in the traffic center.
2: Top things we're following for you on the roadways right now are both in Maryland. Starting off on Riggs Road, getting reports of a crash near Adelphi Road. Not sure which side of the roadway is affected at this time. Also heard a report of a crash on New Hampshire Avenue northbound right before Oakview Drive. It appears to be just a single lane getting you by as you follow the police direction. Also a reminder, Pennsylvania Avenue westbound in Upper Marlboro on the approach to Dower House Road. Road work being done. Just a single left lane gets you by. 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I'm Brian Albin, your next traffic report in 10 minutes.
0: All right, let's check the forecast now to 7 News First Alert. Meteorologist Steve Rudin.
11: Mostly cloudy skies with a few showers dotting radar as we head through the remainder of the evening into the first part of the overnight. Wake-up temperatures early tomorrow morning will be in the 70s. Tomorrow, partly cloudy skies, a nice day overall, 83 to 88 degrees, and a chance for strong to severe thunderstorms Sunday afternoon and evening. I'm 7 News Meteorologist Steve Rudin of the First Alert Weather Center.
0: All right, temps around the Washington area this evening. We've got 76 in Hinesville, 77 in Herndon, and right now 80 degrees in Foggy Bottom at 9:59.
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19: A woman caught on camera vandalizing a D.C. monument. Reaction from prosecutors. I'm Gigi Barnett.
20: The White House takes its case for resuming construction of the president's ballroom to the U.S. Supreme Court. I'm Mitchell Miller, today on The Hill.
21: Now that the Kennedy Center's board voted to reinstall President Trump's name, an opposition group vows to keep up the pressure. I'm Alan Etter.
27: A local nonprofit helps low-income families put familiar foods on their tables. I'm Kate Ryan.
0: 10 o'clock.
28: From ABC News, I'm Dave Packer. Luigi Mangione has officially pleaded guilty to two federal charges and in open court admitted to killing UnitedHealthcare CEO Brian Thompson in December of 2024. U.S. Attorney for the Southern District of New York, Jamie McDonald, said prosecutors plan to seek the maximum penalty.
29: This was not a spontaneous act of violence. It was deliberate, calculated, and premeditated.
28: ABC Chief Investigative Correspondent Aaron Katursky was inside that federal courtroom in New York.
30: He said, I used a 3D printer to make part of a gun, and I equipped the gun with a silencer and magazine. Police found those items in Mangione's backpack. He claimed he acted after years of enduring severe pain from a broken back, navigating the obstacles of the health insurance system, and witnessing similar experiences of countless others.
28: Tropical storm Lala brewing in the Pacific, making its way to Hawaii tomorrow. ABC's Melissa Adan is in Hilo, Hawaii.
31: Residents here are stocking up. We're seeing them getting generators to bottled water. We see it flying off the shelves. They're also filling up sandbags to protect from flooding. And Lala is expected to bring up to 15-foot waves in some spots. Now swells ahead of the storm already have lifeguards busy. They made over 100 rescues.
28: Reaction from Iran after President Trump said this.
32: Pretty soon I'll be declaring the Hormuz Strait a territory of the United States.
28: Iran's Deputy Foreign Minister for Legal and International Affairs, Kasim Jarababdi, responding, saying that the Strait of Hormuz cannot be seized by tweet, nor aircraft carrier, nor issuing an order,
3: nor an election speech. Iran neither fears nor threats nor cowers before displays of power. President Trump asking the Supreme Court to save his White House ballroom project.
4: Lower courts have concluded Trump likely lacks authority to overhaul the White House without congressional approval. The injunction is set to take effect August 21st unless the justices intervene.
3: It's ABC's Devin Dwyer. 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
0: 10:02 on this Friday night, August the 14th. We've got 77 degrees right now in Washington. Our low tonight will be near 70. Good evening. I'm Kyle Cooper. The top local stories we're following for you tonight on WTOP. Hours after the World War II memorial was vandalized, federal prosecutors in D.C. say they identified and filed charges against the person responsible. We get the story tonight from WTOP's Gigi Barnett.
19: U.S. Attorney for D.C. Janine Pirro took to social media announcing two felony charges against a woman accused of defacing the World War II memorial. Investigators say cameras caught Melissa Ferris pouring bubbles into the fountain and using pink paint to write "clean hands, dirty money" on monument walls. If convicted, she could face up to 10 years behind bars. In her social media post, Pirro called it a, quote, "despicable act on a sacred monument honoring the Americans who fought and died for our freedom," end quote. These charges come 2 weeks after Pirro dropped charges in another case of alleged vandalism. A former Olympian was charged with damaging the nearby reflecting pool. The Justice Department said the evidence didn't point to vandalism in that case. Gigi Barnett, WTOP News.
0: Now, there's a few other details we know about this tonight. Melissa Ferris turned herself in to police, and there are videos of her on Facebook where she purportedly admits to this vandalism. The Washington Post reports that in the video, she tearfully talks about the problems in her life and is upset about the state of the country. She also said that she has autism and ADHD. New developments in the legal struggle over President Trump's White House ballroom. The administration is asking the Supreme Court to intervene so construction on that ballroom can resume following a lower court's ruling that halted work on the project. And there's a new effort in Congress to track just how much this would cost. More from WTOP's Mitchell Miller today on the Hill.
5: The Solicitor General has filed an emergency petition arguing that work must continue on the ballroom for reasons related to national security and the president's safety. The filing states that the ballroom is about two-thirds complete. A panel of the D.C. Court of Appeals recently ruled that work on the project must stop because the president never sought approval of it from Congress. President Trump has said he doesn't need it because the ballroom is being privately funded.
6: We have no taxpayer putting up 10 cents.
5: But a Washington Post review of a contract indicates hundreds of millions of dollars in taxpayer money is being spent. And a group of Democratic senators has asked the Government Accountability Office to review not only the cost of the ballroom, but several other White House projects, which, according to the Post, are now approaching $1 billion. On Capitol Hill, Mitchell Miller, WTOP News.
0: The Kennedy Center's board has voted to add President Trump's name back to the building, but the controversy is far from over. Opponents say they are not backing down. Here's WTOP's Alan Etter.
7: The group Hands Off the Arts has been advocating against the name change since all this first started.
8: Not a single person in America voted for Donald Trump to take over the Kennedy Center.
7: Chris Raleigh is one of the organizers of the opposition effort.
8: This has absolutely nothing to do with the performing arts. This has nothing to do with the patrons or the audiences or the workers, honestly, who work there. There was basically no word of what is going to happen to the National Symphony Orchestra.
7: Congressional opponents and preservation groups, including Hands Off the Arts, are preparing court cases to block the planned closure of the facility and adding an inscription to the building, basically crediting President Trump for restoring the landmark. Raleigh calls the move gross and wrong.
8: As D.C. residents, it's our home theater, and we're going to fight for it.
7: At the Kennedy Center, Alan Etter, WTOP News.
0: So if you drive in downtown D.C., you'll have to navigate a growing list of street closures as the city gets ready for next weekend's Freedom 250 Grand Prix. WTOP's Jimmy Alexander talks with one of the drivers who will soon be racing through those same streets, at speeds that approach 170 miles an hour.
9: Marcus Ericsson wins the Indianapolis 500!
12: Just the backdrop as well, to drive in front of all those fantastic historical buildings, and you know, that's just going to make it super unique.
1: Andretti Global driver Marcus Ericsson will take on the 1.7 mile, 7-turn course around the National Mall that will take him past the U.S. Capitol, Washington Monument, Air and Space Museum, National Gallery of Art, and National Archives.
12: You know, it's pretty extreme, and then you don't have any margin for error because there is these walls around you.
1: Plus, Ericsson said there will be more than 20 other drivers out there
12: racing with and trying to beat, so that challenge is very intense.
1: To truly appreciate the race, Ericsson said, get there early.
12: Really try and take it all in, the sounds, the smells, the speed. There's nothing really like it.
1: Jimmy Alexander, WTOP News.
0: 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Just ahead on WTOP tonight,
2: 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I'm John Huerta.
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0: Traffic and weather on WTOP. Here's Brian Alvin in the traffic center.
15: And as Jimmy Alexander was just previewing next week's Grand Prix for us, how about we talk about some of the road closures involved with that Grand Prix? Is some of those expanded earlier today. Right now, from north to south, you're going to be closed down from Pennsylvania Avenue Northwest and all the way down to Independence Avenue Southwest in between 7th and 3rd Street. So really, you're talking about that eastern portion of the National Mall where the roads are all closed down right now as they prepare for that Grand Prix next week. Your easiest route to that portion of the mall is going to be by using Metro. Right now on the roadways, we're still following that crash on Riggs Road at Adelphi Road. Not sure which side of the roadway is affected, but you are following police direction in that area. Same can be said for the crash on northbound New Hampshire Avenue at Oakview Drive as you approach the Beltway. It appears to be single file getting by over there. In Upper Marlboro, we do have road work taking away the right lane of Pennsylvania Avenue westbound between Woodyard Road and Dower House Road, getting by single file to the left. Otherwise, the major interstates in the area all looking good at this time. Back to school season is here. 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I'm Brian Albin, your next traffic report in about 10 minutes.
0: All right, now let's check the forecast to 7 News. First Alert meteorologist Steve Rudin.
16: Mostly cloudy skies for the late evening with a chance for a few showers, even a few rumbles of thunder and a brief heavier downpour for some. Many will stay totally dry as temperatures settle the 70s by early tomorrow morning. Tomorrow is definitely going to be the pick for the upcoming weekend. Partly cloudy skies, mainly dry, 83 to 88 degrees. But all eyes are now on Sunday, especially during the afternoon and evening, for a chance for strong to severe thunderstorms with gusty winds and heavy downpours. Highs will be around 90 degrees. I'm 7 News meteorologist Steve Rudin in the First Alert Weather Center.
0: All right, temps around the Washington area tonight. We've got 75 in Gaithersburg, 78 in Arlington, 76 degrees in Lanham, Maryland. 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Here's John Wardock.
2: We got some unexpected news from stores and shopping centers on Friday. Retail sales came in worse than expected last month. The government says sales fell 0.6%. Many experts were calling for sales to rise. Heather Long is chief economist at Navy Federal Credit Union.
14: Some of the pullback is due to the fact that the Amazon Prime Day and the Target Circle deals and the Walmart Plus deals, those happened in June this year instead of July. So if people were going to open their wallets and spend, they did it in June.
2: Shoppers have also soured on the economy and business conditions. According to a survey from the University of Michigan, consumer sentiment has fallen for the first time in 3 months. Investors giving thumbs down to these reports on Friday. The Dow down 107 points. The S&P 500 slipped 13, and the NASDAQ dropped 73. John Werdock, WTOP News.
0: Just ahead on WTOP tonight, what weather changes will El Nino bring us? We'll take a look with Ben Knoll, who wrote about it for the Washington Post. It's now 10:12.
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23: Debate over National Guard troops in D.C. is heating up. The deployment tied to President Trump's crime initiative could stay in place through Inauguration Day 2029.
24: WTOP News happens here.
0: It is 10:14. Good evening. I'm Kyle Cooper. Thanks for being with us tonight. When the topic of weather comes up, often we hear about the effect that El Nino is having on weather patterns. Ben Knoll, writing for the Washington Post, reports, and I'm quoting now, this year's record-smashing El Nino will apparently do more than just shift and enhance patterns of heat, extreme rainfall, and drought around the world. Knoll joined us earlier here on WTOP to explain what that means for us now.
25: El Nino is a warming of the ocean water in the Pacific. It comes around every 2 to 7 years on average, but this year's version is going to be quite extreme. In fact, it's already breaking records in the Pacific Ocean, where ocean temperatures are as much as 5 degrees Fahrenheit above average. That's going to keep rising as we go later this year. And why that matters is because the warm water there causes big thunderstorms to bubble up over the Pacific, and that helps to transfer some of that warm water from the ocean to the atmosphere. And that raises the global temperature. So we're expecting that potentially 2026 could become the warmest year on record, but more likely 2027 is going to be the warmest year on record for the planet. And it's going to be probably so warm for the planet next year that it could give us a bit of a preview for the late 2030s. So it's going to kind of push the global climate almost a decade ahead. So we'll get like a little bit of a preview of what some of the weather patterns could be like, especially in terms of temperatures this year, based on some of the scientists that I've been talking to.
0: Okay, so 2027 is going to give us this feeling for what 2037 is going to be like. where do we go from there? That sounds very ominous, if you know things, as we can see, right? All these different weather patterns and all the weird things that are happening with rain. My little hometown in Indiana got 12 inches of rain in like 24 hours. Talk to us a little bit about what this all means for even past 2037 in these patterns and El Nino being around.
25: Yeah, well, I think it's, you know, it's important that folks realize that this winter across the U.S. is going to be quite a busy one potentially for storms. So both the West Coast and the East Coast could see lots of rain and frequent storms and potentially more flooding. Like that weather we've seen in the Midwest and Indiana lately, that could be on repeat. And that's kind of because a warmer atmosphere can hold more water vapor. So we saw a record for atmospheric moisture in 2024, and that may be broken again in 2027. So that kind of loads the dice. The sponge turns a little bit wetter, and it can squeeze out more moisture, so you get more opportunities or chances for extreme rain events. So indeed, I think, you know, we're in for quite a kind of bumpy stretch as far as the weather and climate goes as we go later this year into next year. And, you know, some of those patterns that we're going to see probably will be things that will become even more common in the future. It's not going to, you know, the El Nino creates a spike that lasts for maybe about a year or so. So it will get cooler again in 2028. It's not a permanent upward increase, but the trajectory that we're on, you know, year after year, we're increasing our temperatures by about 300ths of a degree Celsius. So it is rising year after year because of long-term climate change. And you kind of stack the El Nino on top of that, and you get this really big push of heat for 1 year. And so we're going to see some probably really interesting things next year.
0: And so because this is something that's stacking, you've described it so well and how it may go back and forth, but in your reporting, is anyone talking about, well, what can we do about all this? Can we slow it down, or is this just where we're headed?
25: Yeah, so most of the scientists that I talk to, you know, point to emissions and how crucial that is in the grand scheme of things. So, of course, El Nino is a natural driver, but El Nino itself can be influenced by climate change. Basically, you get this warming of the ocean water in the West Pacific that transfers to the East, but all of the global oceans are warming up because the atmosphere is warmer, and that heat transfers from the atmosphere to the ocean. So in the future, because of climate change, perhaps El Nino events, the odds for extreme ones like we're seeing this year will also kind of increase. So it all fits together. You know, everything is kind of connected here. So, you know, it's certainly going to be something that is going to maybe, you know, I think maybe raise some alarm bells and really give folks a clearer indication of the type of weather that the future will hold as we go late this year and through next year.
0: That was Ben Knoll, who writes about El Nino for the Washington Post. It's now 10:18. Let's get you back to the traffic center. And here is Brian Alvin.
15: We haven't seen much of any sort of delays for folks getting out of Northwest Stadium after tonight's preseason game down there, as the Beltway is looking good in that area of 202, the entrance ramps from 202 to the Beltway. Not really seeing too much, so seems like a decent file out tonight for folks who attended the Commanders' opening preseason game. A couple things to report on in Maryland, though. A new reported crash in Brandywine on 301 southbound at the intersection of Brandywine Road. No word yet on which side of the roadway might be affected, but just make sure you are following police direction in that area. We also want to remind you, roadwork in effect on Pennsylvania Avenue in Upper Marlboro. It's mostly affecting the westbound direction between Woodyard Road and Dower House Road, where it is just a single left lane getting you by. Route 50, BW Parkway 95 and 270, all looking good in both directions. Same can be said for the major roadways in Virginia. 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That's innovation forward. I'm Brian Albin, your next traffic report in less than 10 minutes.
0: All right, let's check the forecast of 7 News. First Alert meteorologist Steve Rubin.
16: A few showers will dot radar moving through the evening and into the first part of the overnight. Some may hear a few rumbles of thunder and have a brief heavier downpour. Many neighborhoods will stay totally dry as temperatures settle to the 70s by early tomorrow morning. Tomorrow, a nice mix of sun and clouds. At least we're dry during the day, 83 to 88 degrees. Stronger thunderstorms are likely on Sunday, and some may even be warned on with gusty winds and heavy downpours along with frequent lightning. We'll watch it closely for you over the next 48 hours. I'm 7 News meteorologist Steve Rudin in the First Alert Weather Center.
0: All right, temps around the Washington area this evening. 77 in Reston, 77 in Bethesda, 81 degrees down along the National Mall. 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Summer storm season is not over. 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Call 888-5-HELMET. Just ahead on WTOP, another beaver attack in Maryland. This time it happened in Montgomery County. It's 1021.
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24: 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News happens here.
0: It is 10:22. Another beaver attack in Maryland at a different state park than the other attacks. This time it happened yesterday afternoon at Seneca Creek State Park in Montgomery County. A beaver attacked a 10-year-old girl who was canoeing with a summer camp group around 3:30 in the afternoon. Maryland Natural Resources staff are searching for this beaver, which took off after camp counselors were able to get it off the child and it went back into the water. The little girl had 3 cuts on her leg and was treated at a hospital. A portion of Seneca Creek State Park is still closed tonight. The attack comes after 2 people, including another child, were bitten by a rapid beaver in the last few weeks at a state park in Frederick County, Maryland. What started during the pandemic continues here to one part of our region to help low-income immigrant families not only get help with food, but healthy food from their home countries. Here's WTOP's Kate Ryan.
8: Walgreens.
19: Every Friday, there's a line in an Aspen Hill parking lot where people check in for the food distribution from AfroThrive, a regional nonprofit serving low-income African immigrant families.
26: We promote healthy eating, where people consume not only the food they're familiar with, but the food that really benefits their body.
19: Charles Choti, people here call him Prof for Professor, is one of the co-founders of the nonprofit. It's also starting a food as medicine program. Githi Nabai, a volunteer, explains why she's happy to help out every week.
27: I'm Iranian. An Iranian old culture is nothing in the world is better than serving people.
19: In Aspen Hill, Kate Ryan, WTOP News.
0: It's called the Digital Advertising Gross Revenue Tax. It was approved by Maryland lawmakers back in 2021, but has now been struck down by the Maryland Tax Court. The court struck down the first-of-its-kind state tax on digital ads, saying it's a violation of the Federal Internet Tax Freedom Act. Maryland Matters reporting the law has been on the subject of multiple state and federal court challenges since it was enacted. Today, Senate President Bill Ferguson and House Speaker Jocelyn Peña-Melnick released a statement critical of the decision, saying, quote, "We respectfully disagree with today's ruling and expect the legal process to continue." The law targets big tech firms, including Apple, Meta, and Google. Under this law, companies reporting gross global annual revenue of at least $100 million are subject to a 2.5% levy. Sports on WTOP. It's brought to you by Amentum, delivering advanced solutions for space and defense. Let's check in now with Frank Hanrahan.
28: Commanders' first preseason game was a success. They actually settled down after the defense was not good on the opening possession. That was the only score for Miami, and the Commanders got a touchdown run from Robert Henry Jr. Also, Katron Allen as the backup quarterbacks got a lot of reps. Marcus Mariota had to leave the game, though, with an apparent leg injury. Hopefully he'll be all right. Jaden Daniels did not play. A lot of the starters did not play. In fact, 26 Commanders didn't play.
0: Just hanging
28: at some
0: out,
28: point, man. Kyle, they're going to have to get rid of the preseason.
0: You think they will completely?
28: Yes, I think they will. I think
0: how soon? How soon?
28: Probably the next time when they agree to have, 18 games. They have 17 right now. They'll probably push it to another regular season game and maybe one preseason game, if that. Because at this point, to pay full freight for these games is just an absolute slap in the face. They got to stop this because nobody really played tonight for the Commanders outside of the rookies.
0: And they're not going to play these guys that they pay a lot of money because you understand. But
28: they don't want to risk it.
0: It's just like, why go?
28: So at some point, it's just not good stuff. But for the Commanders, they'll take a 20-7 victory over Miami. Next preseason game will be next Saturday at the Detroit Lions. Only three preseason games now. Nats fall to Mets 4-1. Brady House, RBI single in the third inning. That was that. First of nine away from D.C. is a loss for the Nats. Same two tomorrow from New York. O's hold on and beat Tampa Bay 6-5 in golf. Scotty Scheffler birdied the first five holes, shot a 9-61 as a three-shot lead at the FedEx St. Jude Championship in Memphis. Can Commanders win in the preseason opener against Miami? Frank Hanrahan, WTOP Sports.
0: All right, Frank, thanks so much. Just ahead on WTOP, President Trump saying tonight that he wants to make the Strait of Hormuz a U.S. territory. Details of that just ahead. It's now 10:27.
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4: Traffic and weather on WTOP, Brian Albin in the traffic center.
5: The top thing we're following for you on the roadways right now, some work zones going into effect in Virginia. Starting off in Alexandria, 395 northbound near Edsel Road. The right lane going to be blocked for about a half mile due to bridge work. Then in Springfield, 95 northbound near the Fairfax County Parkway exit. The left lane currently blocked for what is a mobile work zone. They're going to be doing paving over about a 3 mile stretch of road. 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I'm Brian Albin. Your next traffic report in less than 10 minutes.
4: All right. Any rainstorms that we have tonight are going to move out of the way, and we're going to clear up a little bit. Then tomorrow, partly cloudy with a high near 87 degrees and a little bit less humidity than we've been having the last couple of days. And tomorrow night, mostly cloudy, low about 70. And then for your Sundays, when we've got another chance of some strong storms, possibly in the afternoon or early evening, with a high about 90 degrees. Right now in Washington at 1029, we've got 78 degrees.
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4: Good evening. I'm Kyle Cooper. Tariq King is our producer tonight. The top stories we're following for you on WTOP. One of the developing stories is the arrest of the person who federal prosecutors say vandalized the World War II memorial. She's been identified as 41-year-old Melissa Ferris of Kentucky. There are videos on her Facebook where she purportedly admits to this vandalism. The Washington Post reports that in the video, she tearfully talks about the problems in her life and is upset about the state of the country. She also said that she has autism and ADHD. CBS Justice Department reporter Jake Rosen says the Justice Department will likely use this vandalism case as an example.
8: In a heightened scrutiny environment, the Trump administration and this DOJ looks like they're trying to make a case example out of someone. They failed with David Hearn, that former Olympian, and three others who were charged last month for allegedly vandalizing the reflecting pool. And then we have the 86-47 kind of equivalent on the mall painted in grass and some kind of chemical that the Trump administration hasn't found someone responsible for yet. And now we have what appears to be somebody admitting that they actually did the vandalism in numerous videos.
4: If convicted, Melissa Ferris could face up to 10 years behind bars. The U.S. attorney for D.C., Jeanine Pirro, called it, quote, a despicable act on a sacred monument. Now to the war in Iran, the president of the United States has suggested annexing foreign territory. The president delivered an address this afternoon in New York, and he acknowledged that he's used the military more than he wanted to while maintaining that the war is going well for the U.S. He also made a comment about acquiring the Strait of Hormuz.
9: Pretty soon I'll be declaring the Hormuz Strait a territory of the United States.
4: Now, President Trump didn't elaborate on whether that comment was a formal announcement to make the waterway a territory. He continued to talk about the war and its impact on oil prices, saying that he'll, quote, never apologize and that he did the right thing. Acting Navy Secretary Hung Cao has just released a statement denying reported mental health concerns aboard the USS Abraham Lincoln. News Nation's Connell McShane has more on what the secretary had to say.
10: A small number of mental health cases were treated with no loss of life. Meal plans were adjusted when fresh resupply was unavailable without a single meal being missed. Calls home were limited when the operational threat was too high. There's no question our young men and women have been pushed to their limits, but they have never broken. They are rightly tired, but they have never been out of the fight.
4: News reports about poor conditions aboard the USS Abraham Lincoln, including worsening mental health of sailors on board and supply challenges, prompted Democrats to call for an investigation into the state of the aircraft carrier. WTOP National Security Correspondent J.J. Green joined us earlier with more on the situation facing those sailors aboard the USS Abraham Lincoln.
11: The clearest signal may be coming from the Pentagon. The USS George Washington is being sent to relieve the USS Abraham Lincoln after an exceptionally long and demanding

0: pending deployment, but the carrier is being replaced, not withdrawn. Defense Secretary Pete Hegseth says the U.S. can maintain its naval blockade of Iran indefinitely by rotating ships and crews. At the same time, Washington is threatening substantially greater economic pressure on Tehran. Iran, however, is not backing down. They continue to insist the U.S. has to ease its blockade and meet its commitments before Hormuz really fully reopens. And shipping through the strait remains severely disrupted. Now, attacks on two UAE tankers are adding another potential flashpoint. The emerging strategy on both sides appear to be increasingly clear. Washington is preparing to sustain the pressure. Tehran is preparing to withstand.
1: That's WTOP National Security Correspondent J.J. Green. President Trump was in New York to highlight his administration's crime reduction efforts while visiting the Nassau County Police Academy.
2: Now, one category that saw an increase was assaults on law enforcement. President Trump saying today that when he returned to office, he asked the Attorney General to seek the death penalty in federal cases involving murder of a police officer. And despite today's release of that new report, only about 38% of Americans approve of the president's handling of crime.
1: News Nation's Kelly Meyer says both the violent crime and murder rates have decreased every year since 2022. The FBI report found that murders and robberies fell roughly 18% from 2024 to 2025. The Voting Rights Act was dealt another legal blow, this time in Mississippi.
3: A federal judge temporarily denying a request to block judicial districts with majority black residents in DeSoto County from electing new county judges. U.S. District Judge Sharian Eichhoff said that it's too close to midterm elections for redistricting to take place. DeSoto County Supervisor and former GOP candidate for governor Robert Foster among those filing the lawsuit, claiming that the creation of majority black subdistricts violates the Voting Rights Act. A recent U.S. Supreme Court decision greatly restricts using race to draw legislative maps.
1: That report by Fox's Laura Cantor tonight. A Massachusetts mayor is facing federal charges for allegedly ripping off a federal loan program intended to help small businesses survive the COVID-19 pandemic. Here's ABC's Brian Clark.
4: Federal prosecutors say Brian DePena obtained a $1.5 million COVID-19 small business loan, but that he only used $150,000 on his tire sale business. They say he spent $880,000 paying off his high-interest mortgages and $90,000 on his 2021 campaign for mayor of Lawrence. He was elected, and Friday, the mayor was arrested on charges of wire fraud and money laundering. He appeared in federal court in Boston and was released after he turned over his passport. Brian Clark, ABC News.
1: Coming up after traffic and weather.
5: Encouraging news about corporate job cuts. I'm John Werdahl.
1: 1036.
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1: 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Brian Albin in the WTOP Traffic Center.
11: And we are primarily now tracking work zones at this point in time. Starting off in Virginia, some new work zones that went into effect in the past half hour or so. In Alexandria, 395 northbound in the area of Edsel Road, the right lane is going to be blocked for bridge work for about a half mile. In Springfield, 95 northbound after the exit for the Fairfax County Parkway. The left lane currently blocked for a mobile work zone. There's going to be paving going on in that area for about a 3-mile stretch of road. Also in Springfield, southbound 95, the ramp to Old Keene Mill Road, exit 169, the right side of that ramp is blocked. The ramp narrows due to a crash in that ramp. We also have a work zone in effect in Maryland in Upper Marlboro. It's going to be on Pennsylvania Avenue westbound between Woodyard Road and Dower House Road. That is blocking the right side. Just a single left lane gets you by. It does appear that the earlier crashes on Riggs Road, as well as on New Hampshire Avenue, just inside the top side of the Beltway, have both been cleared, and we're moving well in that area. In the district, we are starting to see a new delay, DC 295 southbound between Burroughs Avenue and East Capitol Street Southeast. Volume's been on and off through that area throughout the night. Doesn't appear to be crash-related at this time. 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I'm Brian Albin, your next traffic report in about 10 minutes.
1: 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Here's 7 News First Alert meteorologist Steve Rudin.
12: Temperatures will slowly fall through the 80s into the 70s this evening, with a few showers and thunderstorms mainly concentrated south and west of D.C. Some storms will be capable of producing some heavier downpours and frequent thunder and lightning. Moving into tomorrow morning, we'll start the day in the 70s. Daytime highs 83 to 88 degrees. We're trending mainly dry for the day, but Sunday a much different story. Strong to severe thunderstorms are likely, especially during the afternoon and evening, some with gusty winds and heavy downpours and frequent lightning. I'm 7 News meteorologist Steve Rudin in the First Alert Weather Center.
1: All right, temps around the Washington area tonight, 78 in Springfield, 77 Farragut Square, and tonight 76 degrees in Laurel, Maryland. Money news on WTOP. Here's John Wardock.
5: The number of corporate layoffs dropped last month. A survey from outplacement firm Challenger Gray & Christmas found layoffs plunged in July. There were 33,000 job cuts last month. That's down 27% from June and down 46% from a year ago. The third time proved to be the charm for pop-up bagels in Bethesda after two delays, the chain finally opening its new store there. Brian Harrington owns the pop-up bagels in Bethesda.
13: There's very strong corporate economy here for our catering business. And I just think it's, you know, it's a really well-rounded city or area, and we plug pretty well into that.
5: The Bethesda store is the Connecticut chain's first location in Maryland. On Wall Street Friday, the Dow gave back 107 points, the S&P 500 slipped 13, and the NASDAQ was off 73. John Wardock, WTOP News.
1: It is 10:41. United States Attorney for the District Jeanine Pirro spoke out today to condemn the vandalism to the World War II Memorial in Washington, which comes not long after her dismissal of alleged vandalism to the Lincoln Memorial reflecting pool. Here's Fox's David Spunt with the very latest.
14: U.S. Attorney Jeanine Pirro on social media called the attack despicable. The announcement of the criminal charges against Ferris comes after the DOJ recently dropped its case against former Olympian Davy Hearn for alleged reflecting pool vandalism. U.S. Attorney Pirro says the Interior Department withheld important information during that investigation that showed Hearn was not a vandal, but the damage was done from a rush job by the contractor. That case dismissal infuriated President Trump, who called the people or person behind this vandalism case, I'm talking about, quote, animals. But at this point, all evidence is pointing to one accomplice in this case, or one person, I should say, in this case, and authorities believe she is the one behind bars.
1: That is Fox correspondent David Spunt. Lawyers for accused killer Alec Murdaugh say they're introducing new evidence in his retrial for the murder of his wife and son.
15: Alec Murdaugh wore civilian clothes in court for the first time since his 2023 conviction for the murders of his wife Maggie and son Paul 2 years before. Still likely to spend the rest of his life in prison after pleading guilty to millions of dollars in state and federal financial crimes, Murdaugh hopes to at least partially clear his name in a new murder trial next April. The judge granted a defense request for an independent lab to analyze evidence found under Maggie Murdaugh's fingernails, shown to include trace amounts of DNA from an unknown male. Prosecutors threw water on defense efforts to explore whether shell casings at the Murdaugh family crime scene were connected to a .300 blackout rifle used in a murder in another town.
1: That's Fox's Jonathan Siri reporting from Lexington, South Carolina. It's now 10:43.
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1: It is 10:44. Thanks for listening tonight. My name's Kyle Cooper. It's good to have you with us. In theaters this weekend, a new and unusual take on the whole slasher movie phenomenon. It follows a filmmaker who is hired to create a new installment of a well-known Warren slasher franchise called Camp Miasma, featuring the surviving characters from the original film.
21: I don't want to make another dumb sequel in the Camp Miasma franchise. I don't want to make a remake of a remake of a remake. I want to make something that feels fresh and new.
22: She's amazing.
21: Yeah.
22: She's clearly the same person from Miasma 1, the final girl, but she's so much more.
1: Now, this movie is called Teenage Sex and Death at Camp Miasma. Critic Jen Chaney joined us on WTOP with her review of this film.
23: So this is from director and writer Jane Schoenbrunn, who made a film a couple years ago called I Saw the TV Glow, which I really, really liked. I think this is an even more assured piece of work from them. It stars Hannah Einbinder as the filmmaker that we heard in that clip, who has been hired to direct another movie in the Camp Miasma franchise to hopefully revive it and make it more culturally relevant. And her way in, she decides, is to meet with the woman who played the final girl in the original Camp Miasma, who's played by Gillian Anderson. And Einbinder and Anderson are just so good in this. Both give terrific performances. They have wonderful chemistry together. And this is really a film that is both kind of a scary movie in its own right, but also is interrogating horror movies and what they sort of teach us about sexuality, and in particular, how they handle queerness. So it's really kind of interrogating the genre in a lot of ways. It's also just visually really arresting and a little bit surreal. And I will say, if you're somebody who is a very, very literal narrative type of person, this may not be for you, because it is kind of, as I say, surreal, and you kind of need to think about what it's actually saying when it's all over. But I loved it. I thought it was terrific.
24: It has gotten some very good reviews. Did you feel that you were going on a good ride with this? Because what I thought this movie was about was not what I'm hearing now.
23: I did. And in fact, one thing that really surprised me in a good way is that this movie is really very funny. There are a lot of very funny moments in it. It's very clever, but a lot of it is really about female sexuality. And as I said, queer sexuality, and Einbinder's character kind of coming to terms with that by meeting with Gillian Anderson's character. And I haven't seen anything like it. And to me, that's a plus at the movies these days.
24: Yes, indeed. While we have you, let's check out what's on Netflix this weekend. There's a new period drama called My Brilliant Career. Tell us more about this.
23: This is another strong recommendation from me. This is an Australian series that is going to remind people inevitably of Bridgerton, because it is a period piece. It's about a young woman who is forced to try to find a husband, even though she doesn't really want to get married, because she needs to do that for her family and for their finances. But what she really wants to be is a writer. And it has a lot of anachronistic touches, including the music, stuff that is not from the 1900s, that is from present day. But it's really smart. And Philippa Northeast, who plays the main character, she just gives an incandescent performance. She's mostly been in Australian TV, so she's not known to American audiences as well. But I hope this changes that, because she's absolutely wonderful in it.
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11: And so we were telling you about the road work in Virginia that's gone into effect. Right now, the delay that's the longest because of that road work is in the Springfield area, 95 northbound. There is a mobile work zone just beyond the Fairfax County Parkway for paving, and now it's taking away the two left lanes. So it is just two right lanes getting you by now. And we're starting to see some backups through Newington as you head up 95 northbound into Springfield. The other piece of road work being done, 395 northbound around Edsel Road. There's going to be bridge work being done throughout the evening. At the moment, the right lane is blocked for that work. Work zones in effect right now in Maryland include on Pennsylvania Avenue westbound between Woodyard Road and Dower House Road. It is the right side that's blocked. Single left lane gets you by. We still do have reports of debris in the roadway on 301 southbound at Brandywine Road. You're being advised to follow police direction there. 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I'm Brian Albin, your next traffic report in 10 minutes.
1: All right, now to 7 News, First Alert meteorologist Steve Rudin.
12: As we head through the late evening and into the overnight, a few showers will continue to dot radar. Many neighborhoods won't see any wet weather at all, while others may find a brief heavier downpour, along with rumbles of thunder and some brief gustier winds. Moving into tonight, into early tomorrow morning, temperatures will settle into the 70s. Tomorrow, partly cloudy. It's going to be a really nice day overall, typical for this time of year, 83 to 88 degrees with winds from the southeast at 3 to 8 miles per hour. Bigger changes are on the way for the second half of the weekend, and you are going to have to stay weather alert, especially Sunday afternoon and Sunday evening. There's a chance for strong to severe thunderstorms with gusty winds upwards of 60 miles per hour, along with hail, frequent thunder and lightning, and pockets of moderate heavy rainfall. Some forecast trends even show the potential for a quick spin-up. We'll stay unsettled for the day on Monday with high temperatures just around 90 degrees. Winds will be from the northwest. And we finally begin to dry things out, moving into Tuesday and Wednesday of next week with highs in the mid to upper 80s. I'm 7 News meteorologist Steve Rudin in the First Alert Weather Center.
1: All right, temps around the Washington area now. 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
1: 10:52. Some good news for a Wisconsin art dealer. Bill DeLinde thought the Picasso print that was stolen from his Milwaukee gallery in 2018 was gone forever. But then police called last week and asked him to come take a look at an artwork that a local landlord found while cleaning out a vacant apartment. DeLinde immediately recognized the stolen Torero etching, one of 30 known to exist signed by Picasso. DeLinde called it an overwhelming moment for him. Milwaukee police say the investigation is continuing. That etching, by the way, valued between $35,000 and $50,000 at the time that it was stolen. A potential mid-air disaster was avoided in Phoenix this morning thanks to the efforts of a quick-thinking air traffic controller.
27: Most people know that all airline flights carry a call sign number.
2: But when two flights that are in the air at the same time have the same number in the same area, that's a big problem. And that was the case early Friday morning as two American Airlines flights in the Phoenix area both carried the number 2482, one just leaving Phoenix and one coming in from Chicago. A quick-thinking air traffic controller noticed and maintained clear communication with both pilots, referring to one plane as American 2482 on the arrival and the other American 2482 on the departure, making sure they didn't get too close to each other. The controller said he had never seen two planes with the same call sign nearly merge in the same place at the same time.
1: That's Fox's Kevin Uresky reporting tonight. More layoffs are hitting California's wine industry.
2: G3 Enterprises, a branch of the E&J Gallo Winery, is laying off 66 employees, and they're blaming significant headwinds in the wine industry. These layoffs come as Americans show less and less interest in drinking. A 2025 Gallup poll showed a record low. 54% of Americans reported consuming alcohol. That was as few as the poll has ever recorded since it first ran in 1939. The pollsters noted the decline coincided with recent research indicating that any level of alcohol consumption may negatively affect health.
1: Fox correspondent John Saucier reporting tonight. Forget back-to-school season. Major retailers are already rolling out. Oh, my gosh. Are already rolling out their Halloween displays.
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1: That is ABC's Elizabeth Schulze. 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Check it in with Frank Hanrahan.
7: NFL preseason, 26 Commanders players did not take part in the game against Miami. That included quarterback Jaden Daniels and newly signed wide receiver Stephon Diggs. As the Commanders started slowly defensively, but then they certainly got things going because they knock off Miami 20-7 at Northwest Stadium, highlighted by a couple running touchdowns, including Robert Henry Jr. from 22 yards out and Catron Allen with a touchdown run as well. The Commanders saw a lot of the backup quarterbacks getting action, including backup quarterback Marcus Mariota, who actually had to leave the game with an injury in the first half. Next preseason game for the Commanders is next Saturday at the Detroit Lions. The baseball Nationals fall in their series opener at the Mets 4-1. Nats skipper Blake Butera saying prior to the game that all-star shortstop C.J. Abrams will start playing some second base the rest of the way. Orioles were winners at Tampa Bay in golf. Scottie Scheffler birdied the first five holes, shot a 9-under-61, has a three-shot lead as the FedEx St. Jude Championship rolls on in Memphis. Again, Commanders kick off the preseason with a 20-7 victory over the Miami Dolphins in Landover. Frank Hanrahan, WTOP Sports.
1: All right, just ahead on WTOP, Luigi Mangione admitting in federal court to killing the CEO of United Healthcare back in 2024. We'll have that story just ahead here on WTOP at 10:56.
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1: Traffic and weather on WTOP, Brian Albin in the traffic center.
11: Top traffic story we're following for you right now. It's going to be on I-95 northbound in Virginia. As you go through Newington up towards Springfield, a mobile work crew is paving on the left side of the road. Two right lanes will get you by. We have delays of about a half mile or more right now in that area. Also, a caller letting us know that on 200 eastbound, a neither ramp to 95 is available to you as work is being done there. So you can't access 95 northbound or southbound if you're traveling on 200 eastbound. The WTOP Traffic Center is presented by Window Nation. 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I'm Brian Albin, your next traffic report with John Mons in 10 minutes.
1: All right, let's check the forecast now to 7 News. First Alert meteorologist Steve Rudin.
12: A few showers will dot radar moving through the evening and into the first part of the overnight. Some may hear a few rumbles of thunder and have a brief heavier downpour. Many neighborhoods will stay totally dry as temperatures settle the 70s by early tomorrow morning. Tomorrow, a nice mix of sun and clouds. At least we're dry during the day, 83 to 88 degrees. Stronger thunderstorms are likely on Sunday, and some may even be warned on with gusty winds and heavy downpours along with frequent lightning. We'll watch it closely for you over the next 48 hours. I'm 7 News meteorologist Steve Rudin in the First Alert Weather Center.
1: All right, temps around the Washington area now, 76 DuPont Circle, 78 degrees right now in Washington.
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13: Prosecutors say this time they have a suspect and video after a D.C. monument is defaced. I'm Gigi Barnett.
14: The president takes the legal battle over the White House ballroom to the Supreme Court. I'm Mitchell Miller, today on The Hill.
1: Another beaver attack at another state park in Maryland.
15: We're going to go up to 170, 180 miles an hour on the streets.
16: D.C. transforms into an IndyCar racetrack. I'm Jimmy Alexander.
17: From ABC News, I'm Dave Packer. Luigi Mangione has officially pleaded guilty to two federal charges in an open court, admitting to killing UnitedHealthcare CEO Brian Thompson in December of 2024. Tears from Thompson's family inside the courtroom, but outside, says ABC's Aaron Katursky.
19: To some, Mangione became a folk hero, the face of their cause. But fewer supporters showed up, a few sobbing in the hallway. Still, as the Thompson family was rushed from the courthouse to a waiting car, chants of America loves Luigi.
17: NYPD Commissioner Jessica Tisch.
27: To those who idolize Luigi Mangione, I say this. Violence is not a cause. Murder is not a message, and a killer is certainly not a hero.
17: A tropical storm on a collision course with the 50th state.
28: Tropical storm Lala in the Pacific is barreling towards Hawaii. On the forecast track, it could become a Category 1 hurricane by Saturday morning as it approaches the Big Island. A hurricane warning is in effect.
17: ABC meteorologist Leslie Lopez in Indonesia. At least two people dead and collapsed buildings and homes after a powerful magnitude 7.7 earthquake off the coast. President Trump is denying reports that families of service members aboard the USS Abraham Lincoln are concerned for their loved ones' health and safety. The record deployment at sea now for 9 months, the president asked if that's too long.
29: No. Not nearly long enough.
17: Two American Airlines planes over Arizona, both with the same call numbers, American Flight 2482. One arriving, the other departing. A very alert air traffic controller calling the respective flights 2484 departure and 2482 arrival, all caught by ATC.com.
30: I'm glad it all worked out there. It could have been disastrous, but I'm glad it all worked out.
31: Yeah, same frequency and pointing right at each other. That's pretty crazy.
30: Yeah.
17: The FAA investigating. 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
1: It's 11:02 on this Friday night, August the 14th. We've got 78 degrees in the nation's capital. We're dropping to 70 overnight. Good evening, everybody. I'm Kyle Cooper. The top stories we're following for you tonight on WTOP. The latest on the graffiti incident at the World War II Memorial. U.S. Attorney for D.C. Jeanine Pirro says she has enough evidence this time to charge a woman for defacing the monument. Here's WTOP's Gigi Barnett.
13: The Department of Justice says it took 41-year-old Melissa Ferris into custody. She's facing two felony charges after visitors at the site took pictures and videos of her splashing bright pink paint on the ground, writing graffiti on walls, and pouring foam into the fountain. A conviction could lead to 10 years behind bars for Ferris. Pirro took to social media shortly after the arrest. She's called the vandalism a disgusting act and an insult to the Americans who fought and died in the war. This latest arrest comes a week after a judge dismissed and threw out charges in another alleged act of vandalism at the nearby reflecting pool. The Justice Department said there was

0: There wasn't enough evidence of vandalism to pursue the man linked to that case. Gigi Barnett, WTOP News.
1: The Spotsylvania County Fire Department is mourning the loss of one of its own. Officials say 24-year-old firefighter Mason Furkovic Ortega drowned in Lake Anna last night. He was off duty just before 8 p.m. when he was pulled out of the water. People there went, so he went under and he never resurfaced. I should say his body was found just before midnight. Lieutenant Colonel Delbert Myrick with the Spotsylvania County Sheriff's Office says they will stand with his family in the days ahead.
2: During this incredibly difficult time, we are keeping Mason's loved ones and fellow first responders in our thoughts and prayers. We stand with them and will continue to support them.
1: Lieutenant Colonel Myrick also says the investigation into the drowning remains open and active. A man's been stabbed with a pair of scissors at a metro station. ARL Now reporting that two men were involved in some kind of an argument just after midnight this morning in the Van Dorn metro station area. One man allegedly stabbed the other in the arm with a pair of scissors. His injuries are not serious. Both men were arrested and charged with assault and battery. The Shenandoah County School Board is going to fight a federal court's order to remove Confederate names from schools in the county. That's according to the Virginia Mercury tonight. Earlier this month, the court ruled in favor of the Virginia State Conference of the NAACP and families of six students who sued over the school names. It found the decision to rebrand the schools with the names of Confederate generals violated multiple civil rights laws and ordered the district to remove them immediately. In 2021, the school board stripped the names of Confederates from several schools, but in 2024, they reversed course and the school board argued that its decision to bring the names back was necessary, quote, to restore the public's trust. The legal fight could cost the school board millions of dollars, voted unanimously 6-0 last night to appeal that federal ruling. Another top story this hour is the latest on President Trump's legal battles and his one over the White House, especially the ballroom. The Trump administration has filed its appeal of a lower court ruling over construction on that project, and lawmakers in Congress are requesting a separate review of the project's costs. WTOP's Mitchell Miller today on the Hill.
3: The president's solicitor general has asked the high court to suspend a ruling from the D.C. Court of Appeals, which stated construction of the ballroom must stop because Congress hasn't approved the project. President Trump has been critical of the ruling and has taken an active role in the project, taking reporters to the worksite earlier this year.
4: It will be something very special.
3: Democratic senators, meanwhile, are asking the Government Accountability Office to conduct an audit of the ballroom project, which was initially estimated to cost $400 million. The president has said it's all being privately funded, but added security means that taxpayers will foot part of the bill. On Capitol Hill, Mitchell Miller, WTOP News.
1: A beaver attacked a 10-year-old girl yesterday who was canoeing with her summer camp in Seneca Creek State Park in Montgomery County. CAP counselors were able to get the beaver away from the girl. It then escaped into the water. Portions of the park remain closed. The child was taken to the hospital with lacerations on her leg. This follows two incidents at Cunningham Falls State Park, about 35 miles away, where a 13-year-old swimmer and 19-year-old fisherman were attacked by beavers, both of which were captured and tested positive for rabies. Just ahead on WTOP.
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1: Traffic and weather on WTOP. Let's check in with John Mons in the WTOP Traffic Center.
10: And let's head down to Virginia around Stafford. We've got action going on in both directions. This is going to be US 1 northbound at the American Legion Road. Left lane is blocked there due to an accident. That same accident is also blocking the left lane on the southbound side at American Legion Road. We are looking 95 northbound in Newington. Right before Newington, you're going to get a slowdown. There's a paving project going on there. Traffic is slow, pockets of really heavy traffic all the way to the Capitol Beltway. Also, 395 northbound, there's construction. It'll be going on till 9 in the morning. Right lane and shoulder are closed. Traffic begins to slow right after Edsel, and you'll have some slow pockets all the way to Duke. We are looking D.C. at the 3rd Street Tunnel northbound between Massachusetts Avenue and New York Avenue. Just heavy traffic there. Southeast Southwest Freeway between 12th Street Tunnel and Ohio Drive. Road construction, you've got one lane getting through there, and right now traffic is jammed from Main Avenue. 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Your next check of traffic coming up in less than 10 minutes.
5: All right, now to 7 News. First Alert meteorologist Steve Rudin.
11: Mostly cloudy skies for the late evening with a chance for a few showers, even a few rumbles of thunder and a brief heavier downpour for some. Many will stay totally dry as temperatures settle the 70s by early tomorrow morning. Tomorrow's definitely going to be the pick for the upcoming weekend. Partly cloudy skies, mainly dry, 83 to 88 degrees. But all eyes are now on Sunday, especially during the afternoon and evening, for a chance for strong to severe thunderstorms with gusty winds and heavy downpours. Highs will be around 90 degrees. I'm 7 News meteorologist Steve Rudin in the First Alert Weather Center.
5: All right, temps around the Washington area this evening. We've got 76 in DuPont Circle, 74 in Germantown, 78 degrees in Annandale, Virginia. 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Let's check in with John Warnock.
12: Shoppers have soured on the economy and current business conditions. Consumer sentiment has fallen, according to a survey from the University of Michigan. Heather Long, chief economist at Navy Federal Credit Union, says, among other things, you can blame prices at the gas pump.
13: We've never had $4 gas this late in August, ever. And so this is not normal. And that's why you see consumers getting jittery as they go and shop back to school and they start to turn to the fall.
12: A report on retail sales for last month also came in worse than expected. The government says sales fell 0.6%. An increase was expected. Stocks fell Friday after this double dose of economic news. The Dow Jones Industrial Average lost 107 points. The S&P 500 slipped 13, and the NASDAQ was off 73. John Wardock, WTOP News.
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1: It is 11:13. Good evening. I'm Kyle Cooper. Thanks for being with us tonight. On Capitol Hill, there is an intra-party fight between President Trump and Republican senators over daylight. The president wants the Senate to approve the House-passed bill that would create year-long daylight savings time. But some GOP lawmakers are saying no to the Sunshine Protection Act. Alexander Bolden, senior staff writer with The Hill, joined us on WTOP to shed some light on this issue.
21: The president is ramping up pressure on Senate Republicans to pass the bill that was approved by the House a month ago, the Sunshine Protection Act. It would make daylight savings permanent across the country, and it's running into stiff opposition from Republican leaders in the Senate, principally Tom Cotton, the third-ranking member of the leadership. He's a Senate Republican conference chair. He has laid out strong arguments against the House bill. He says that while it's good for the summer months, and it may sound great if you live in Florida and you like to play golf, he says it's bad if you live in his home state, in Bentonville, Arkansas, for example, and you wouldn't see the sun come up in the wintertime until after 8 o'clock, even 8:30. And he points out that some states are even harder hit, especially those in the upper Midwest. In particular, he cited Indianapolis, Grand Rapids, Michigan, that would see sunrises after 9 a.m. in the wintertime. And those hit even harder. Western North Dakota, parts of western northern Montana would see sunrises even after 10 o'clock. So he's opposed to it. And significantly, John Thune, the Senate Majority Leader, he has also expressed strong skepticism. He noted that he voted against this proposal when he was a member of the Senate Commerce Committee because it would result in very late winter sunrises in South Dakota. And he said that he's, quote, from a northern clime. That makes him not a big fan. So it looks like the president and his Republican allies are at loggerheads over another issue in the Senate.
22: Now, what is the president saying as the reason that he's backing this? I saw something that he suggested that it could help the crime rate.
21: That's right. He's making some pretty extraordinary claims here. The president in his Truth Social post said that leading medical crime and economic studies have shown that ceasing the biannual time change would help decrease robbery and murder rates. It would reduce car accidents, especially those involving pedestrians. It would lower the risk for cardiac issues, stroke, seasonal depression. So he argues that there are strong health and safety related reasons. He also claims that the changing of the clock costs millions of dollars a year. But something that Cotton points out is that Congress has tried this before, back in 1973, when the proposal to have permanent daylight savings was actually very popular in the early 70s. It had something like 79% approval in December of 1973. But then after Congress acted to make daylight savings permanent, the public support for it dropped very quickly. Polling in 1974 showed that support for year-round daylight savings had dropped to 42%. And then Congress voted very quickly. They got 380 votes in the House and unanimously in the Senate to repeal that permanent daylight savings time.
22: You know, normally when we're talking about a logjam, we ask about possible compromise. Is there a middle ground on this that both sides could come away feeling like they got something?
21: Well, the proponents say that, look, the states that don't want to do it could opt out of permanent daylight savings time if their legislatures act to do so before the law takes effect. But, you know, the problem with that is that you can wind up with a patchwork of time zones. I mean, it's confusing enough to go from one time zone to the other if you then have to check on what specific state you are, whether you're in Central Time or Mountain Time or Pacific Time. It gets even more confusing. So it's hard to see how that's exactly workable. It's hard to see how there could really be much compromise here. After all, there are only so many daylight hours available, so you can't really make more of them.
1: That is Alexander Bolden, senior staff writer with The Hill.
0: It's always moving, never stopping.
2: Oh, I guess we're not talking about traffic on 395.
0: No, we're talking about news, local news. If it happens in the DMV, we cover it.
4: Montgomery County school officials made the announcement.
23: Police in Silver Spring are seeking information.
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1: Traffic and weather on WTOP. Here is John Mons in the WTOP Traffic Center.
10: All right, let's take a peek down to what's happening in Stafford. I mentioned accidents earlier. This is going to be on US 1 northbound at the American Legion Road. Accident there has a left lane blocked. And then the southbound lanes, same area. Left lane is blocked due to that accident on the southbound lanes as well. In DC, road construction reduced to one lane. This is going to be the southeast southwest freeway between the 12th Street Tunnel and Ohio Drive. Traffic is still jammed back to Main Avenue. 395 is going to get a little tough a little bit later on because there's a construction project going on. The right lane and right shoulder are currently closed. Traffic is slowing down right after Edsel and opens back up after you get past Duke. Other than that, traffic is moving right along and is brought to you this time around by Long Fence. Save 25% on decks, pavers, and fences. 6 months, no payment, no interest. 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I'm John Mons, back with another check of traffic in less than 10 minutes.
1: All right, now to 7 News. First Alert, meteorologist Steve Rudin.
11: Tracking a few showers and thunderstorms moving through the evening and the first part of the overnight. Some storms will be capable of producing some brief heavier downpours along with frequent thunder and lightning. Just keep in mind, not all neighborhoods will see wet weather as temperatures settle to the 70s by early tomorrow morning. Tomorrow's going to be a really nice day. It's going to be the pick of the weekend, a mix of sun and clouds. High temperatures around 83 to 88 degrees with winds from the southeast at around 3 to 8 miles per hour. A different story on Sunday as we have the potential for strong to severe thunderstorms. Model refinement continues to come in. We'll keep you updated, but any storm that does develop may contain gusty winds upwards of 60 miles per hour during the afternoon, and even a quick spin-up is possible. Highs around 90 degrees. I'm 7 News meteorologist Steve Rudin in the First Alert Weather Center.
1: Okay, temps tonight around Washington, 78, Alexandria, 80 at Penn Quarter, 75 degrees in Columbia, Maryland. Right now, 77 degrees in Washington. 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
1: 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For many immigrants, being able to find affordable, familiar food can be a big challenge. One local nonprofit, AfriThrive, has been bridging that gap and making sure that families have access to fresh, healthy staples. Here's WTOP's Kate Ryan.
26: By 9 in the morning, a line winds around an Aspen Hill parking lot where AfriThrive staff and volunteers are distributing all kinds of fresh produce. Stephen Ombogo with the nonprofit points out what's being offered.
27: Managu, we call them managu in our country, and we also have what we call saga, we have kalalu.
26: Charles Choti, one of the founders of AfriThrive, has a background in public health and explains the organic produce is grown locally and focuses on foods familiar to the African immigrant population they serve.
27: So what we have done is to be bringing convenience. If this food can be grown in America, why can't we do so?
26: AfriThrive serves about 13,000 families across Montgomery, Prince George's, and Baltimore counties. Kate Ryan, WTOP News.
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28: The first rule of protecting yourself against fraud is to be skeptical. 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
3: everything.
5: That means not clicking on things that show up on your phone or computer, says Kevin Brassler, executive editor of Washington Consumers Checkbook.
3: These days, they're using AI to create really sophisticated-looking scams. They're using fake websites and emails and texts. A lot of these messages look like they're coming from financial institutions. This is very difficult to separate now a reality from what's fake.
5: He says fraudsters are likely to ask you to use crypto, payment apps, gift cards, or wire transfers. He says use a credit card, not a debit card, to buy things online.
3: If fraud occurs on your account, you're not responsible for it. The credit card company must investigate allegations of abuse and fraud, and even for things that you get that you're just not happy with, an auto repair, for example. You can dispute those charges with your credit card company and get your money back.
5: Neil Augenstein, WTOP News.
1: More downtown D.C. roadways closing starting today as preparations ramp up for next week's Freedom 250 Grand Prix. WTOP's Jimmy Alexander spoke with an IndyCar driver who plans on going really fast on those streets.
6: We're going to go up to 170, 180 miles an hour on the streets.
7: Former Indianapolis 500 winner Marcus Ericsson will be going nearly nine times D.C.'s default 20-mile-per-hour speed limit as he takes on the 1.7-mile, 7-turn course around the National Mall.
6: It's a street course. You don't have any margin for error because there is just walls around you. And on top of that, you have 24 other cars. That challenge is very intense.
7: Now, this kind of course could play to his strengths.
6: And I've been very successful this year, but also in the past on street courses over the years. It's something I really think suits me as a driver.
7: And that's why Ericsson said he's extra excited about taking part in the Freedom 250 Grand Prix.
6: Because it's going to be a once-in-a-lifetime event, and I think it's going to be super, super spectacular.
7: Jimmy Alexander, WTOP News.
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1: 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Here is Frank Hanrahan.
28: Commanders off to a 1-0 start in the preseason, beating Miami 20-7 at Northwest Stadium. Robert Henry Jr. trying to make the squad with a 22-yard touchdown run. Same for rookie running back Catron Allen with a touchdown run as the Commanders get the victory as they are, again, 1-0 in preseason football. The Nationals lose at the Mets 4-1 as they kick off the 9-game roadie, and they kick off the series with the Mets. Brady House, the lone RBI single in the third inning. Now, before the game, Nats giver Blake Butera saying that all-star shortstop C.J. Abrams will start playing some at second base the rest of the season. Orioles are winners at the Tampa Bay Rays to kick off that series. Scotty Scheffler birdied the first five holes and shot a 9-under-61, has a 3-shot lead in the FedEx St. Jude Championship in Memphis. Back to the NFL, ESPN analyst Troy Aikman will see some restrictions in the lead-up to Monday Night Football broadcast this season after he took a role as a Miami Dolphins consultant earlier this year. Restrictions are the same that Fox analyst Tom Brady has faced the past two seasons due to his part ownership of the Las Vegas Raiders. Aikman, like Brady, will have to remotely attend production meetings when a broadcast crew meets with the game's head coaches and key players and will not be allowed to attend practices at teams' facilities. Can Commanders beat the Miami Dolphins in the preseason? Frank Hanrahan, WTOP Sports.
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1: 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I'm John Mons, back with another check of traffic in less than 10 minutes.
2: And coming up next half hour in the 11:30 report Friday evening here for you on WTOP.
3: The White House takes its case for resuming construction of the president's ballroom to the U.S. Supreme Court. I'm Mitchell Miller, today on the Hill.
2: Steve with the check of that weekend forecast for us, for it is here.
4: Mostly cloudy skies for the late evening, with a chance for a few showers, even a few rumbles of thunder, and a brief heavier downpour for some. Many will stay totally dry as temperatures settle the 70s by early tomorrow morning. Tomorrow is definitely going to be the pick for the upcoming weekend. Partly cloudy skies, mainly dry. 83 to 88 degrees, but all eyes are now on Sunday, especially during the afternoon and evening, for a chance for strong to severe thunderstorms with gusty winds and heavy downpours. Highs will be around 90 degrees. I'm 7 News meteorologist Steve Rudin in the First Alert Weather Center.
2: The 11 p.m. airport check temp-wise this morning, 80 or this evening, 80 degrees, Reagan National Friday evening, 76, BW by Marshall, 76 Dulles, 77 right now outside the WTOP studio.
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2: And a good Friday evening, August 14th. We do indeed thank you for taking us along here at WTOP Friday night during the 11:30 report. Welcome in. Glad you're with us. I'm Dean Lane. Derek King is our producer and our top story. We begin the half hour continuing to follow this evening the latest in the graffiti at the World War II memorial that came about this week. U.S. Attorney General, U.S. Attorney D.C., that is, for D.C., Jeanine Pirro posted to social media on Friday morning that the suspect in the case faces two felony charges for her alleged role in this vandalism. She's been identified as 41-year-old Melissa L. Ferris from Kentucky. There are videos apparently of her on Facebook right now where she admits to this vandalism. The Washington Post further reports that in the video, she tearfully talks about the problems in her life and is apparently upset about the state of the country. She also said she has autism and ADHD. CBS Justice reporter Jake Rosen this evening on Friday says the videos in question may provide some insight, he thinks, into Ferris and her motives.
11: It's just not quite clear, and hopefully we'll find out more in the next days and weeks of how stable this woman is personally and mentally. She said in one of the videos that she just had never been in these kinds of situations before, and she was trying to cause a scene to get people's attention, but didn't mean for it. She implied for it to go this way, that she'd have to turn herself in to federal authorities. We'll see how the Trump administration chooses to proceed. There's obviously a high likelihood they're choosing to make an example out of someone, but likely if she can get a proper legal representation, maybe there's a chance that she can kind of explain herself and maybe not necessarily get these charges knocked down because they are felonies, but maybe find a way to get the help that she needs if that's necessary.
2: A conviction could lead to a decade behind bars. WTOP at 11:33 Friday evening. President Trump on another front spoke on Long Island Friday during a visit to the Nassau County Police Academy. He promoted the latest crime stats for 2025, with the FBI showing a decrease in violent crime for the nation. And with a riser at the same time full of uniformed police officers standing behind him, Mr. Trump pivoted then to the economy, calling the affordability crisis.

0: ISIS a hoax before moving on to Iran.
1: And after we finish defeating Iran, which is being very badly defeated, pretty soon I'll be declaring the Hormuz Strait a territory of the United States.
0: 11:34 on WTOP. In the meantime, some senators are saying the conditions right now concerning the war on the USS Abraham Lincoln aircraft carrier tonight are very, very poor. And now the military, to that end, is switching ships as President Donald Trump is downplaying worries tonight about months-long deployments for our American warships.
2: That ship is moving right now, or very shortly, and it's being replaced with another very similar ship. No. Not nearly long enough.
0: So the question is what this means for the future of the war and what Iran is doing. We turn now to WTOP national security correspondent J.J. Green Friday evening.
3: The president and the U.S. military are planning for an extended campaign in Iran, and this may include not just aircraft carriers, but it probably will include planes. And there are those that are speculating that in the future this might include ground troops if the president ever reaches the point where he wants to end this conflict, because Iran is right where they want it to be. They have it right where they want it to be at this point. The U.S. continuing to engage, looking for a way out, but they won't give the U.S. the way. So the U.S. is switching out the George Washington for the Abraham Lincoln, in part because the Lincoln has been out there for 250 days. Many of the crew have been under duress, and they have been having a very difficult time serving their commitments. So switching it out means that the U.S. is not looking for a way to wind it down. They're looking for a way to continue, as President Trump has suggested, and as well, Secretary of Defense Pete Hegseth.
0: WTOP National Security Correspondent J.J. Green, where the time now is 11:36. Turning now to new developments in the legal struggle over President Trump's White House ballroom in the latest as we roll into the weekend. The administration asking the Supreme Court to intervene here so construction of that ballroom can resume following a lower court's ruling that halted work on the project, you may remember. And there is a new effort now underway this weekend in Congress to track just how much this thing is going to cost. Let's get more from WTOP Capitol Hill correspondent Mitchell Miller. Friday evening, today on the Hill.
4: The Solicitor General has filed an emergency petition arguing that work must continue on the ballroom for reasons related to national security and the president's safety. The filing states that the ballroom is about two-thirds complete. A panel of the D.C. Court of Appeals recently ruled that work on the project must stop because the president never sought approval of it from Congress. President Trump has said he doesn't need it because the ballroom is being privately funded.
5: We have no taxpayer putting up 10 cents.
4: But a Washington Post review of a contract indicates hundreds of millions of dollars in taxpayer money is being spent. And a group of Democratic senators has asked the Government Accountability Office to review not only the cost of the ballroom, but several other White House projects, which, according to the Post, are now approaching $1 billion. On Capitol Hill, Mitchell Miller, WTOP News.
0: Good Friday evening, August 14th. Thanks for taking the 11:30 ride with us. Glad you're in. 11:37, the time to be exact. An update on traffic and weather in just 1 minute.
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0: Now, a recap of some of the top stories we're following Friday evening for you.
9: ABC News, I'm Dave Packer. Luigi Mangione has officially pleaded guilty to two federal charges. And in open court, he admitted to killing UnitedHealthcare CEO Brian Thompson in December of 2024. Tears from Thompson's family inside the courtroom, but outside.
10: To some, Mangione became a folk hero, the face of their cause. But fewer supporters showed up, a few sobbing in the hallway. Still, as the Thompson family was rushed from the courthouse to a waiting car, chants of America loves Luigi.
9: ABC's Aaron Katursky. Tropical storm Lala on a collision course with Hawaii. It could become a Category 1 hurricane by Saturday morning. In Indonesia, at least two people dead and collapsed buildings and homes after a powerful magnitude 7.7 earthquake off the coast. The U.S. Army ordering a temporary stand down of all AH-64 Apache helicopter training flight operations pending an investigation into that deadly crash near Fort Hood, Texas. This is ABC News.
0: Good Friday evening. Welcome in for the 11:30 report, August 14th, where the time now is 11:38. Traffic and weather on the 8th when it breaks. And a good Friday evening to John Mons with us now in the WTOP Traffic Center.
11: All right, thanks a lot. 95, let's head northbound from Newington. We're going to find a paving incident there. I should say paving project. Traffic right now, right after Newington and all the way to Franconia Road. There's some stop-and-go traffic through there. At times, very heavy. We have the two left lanes and the left shoulder closed through there. 395 northbound, I should say. Construction there as well. Right lane and shoulder are closed. Traffic is slowing after Edsel, and that'll work its way all the way to Duke Street. We are also looking at an accident affecting north and southbound lanes on US 1 in Virginia, right at American Legion Road. You should be getting by on the right. And in D.C., Southeast Southwest Freeway between 12th Street Tunnel and Ohio Drive in the westbound side. Road construction, you've got one lane to get through, and traffic is still jammed back to Main Avenue. 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That's your latest traffic and other reports coming up in less than 10 minutes.
0: 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Here now with a look at that weekend forecast. We turn to 7 News First Alert meteorologist. Yeah, that would be Steve Rudin with us tonight.
12: A few showers will dot radar moving through the evening and into the first part of the overnight. Some may hear a few rumbles of thunder and have a brief heavier downpour. Many neighborhoods will stay totally dry as temperatures settle the 70s by early tomorrow morning. Tomorrow, a nice mix of sun and clouds. At least we're dry during the day, 83 to 88 degrees. Stronger thunderstorms are likely on Sunday, and some may even be warned on with gusty winds and heavy downpours along with frequent lightning. We'll watch it closely for you over the next 48 hours. I'm 7 News meteorologist Steve Rudin in the First Alert Weather Center.
0: Right now, we're 78 degrees for Belvoir, 80 straight up, Foggy Bottom 76 this Friday evening, Silver Spring 77 this check outside the WTOP studios at 1140. On WTOP, of course, we bring you money news at 10 and 40. John Warnock with us this evening to wrap your business week.
13: The company behind those popular Labubu dolls is coming to Georgetown. The Washington Business Journal says Pop Mart is looking to open a store on M Street. This would be Pop Mart's first store in the district. The Potbelly restaurant in downtown Rockville closed earlier this year after a flood. Now, store reporter says the restaurant hopes to reopen by December, and you should expect a new look. And Reddit gave investors something to talk about Friday. The social platform saw its stock pop 12% after being added to the S&P 500. That's considered a badge of honor in the investment world. Losses for the major averages Friday. The Dow Jones Industrial Average off 107 points. The S&P 500 slipped 13, and the NASDAQ was down 73. John Wardock, WTOP News.
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0: It's Friday, August 14th. Welcome into the 1130 Report here at WTOP. 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
0: Big storms these days are dumping sheets of rain on American cities this summer, more often and more severely than we're used to seeing, actually. To that end, scientists say this evening that 2027 could be the hottest year on record, although we're pretty close this year. It's largely, we're told, thanks to El Nino, the warming of the Pacific Ocean's surface waters. Washington Post meteorologist Ben Knoll wrote that El Nino is a kind of climate time machine. He further tells WTOP the storms and temps of these 2 years might actually just be a taste of our climate reality for decades to come.
16: It could give us a bit of a preview for the late 2030s. So it's going to kind of push the global climate almost a decade ahead. So we'll get like a little bit of a preview of what some of the weather patterns could be like, especially in terms of temperatures this year, based on some of the scientists that I've been talking to.
0: There's a 50-50 chance, a coin flip, Knoll says, 2026 is the hottest year on record. Stay tuned. Luigi Mangione pleaded guilty in a federal stalking charge on Friday, admitting to killing UnitedHealthcare CEO Brian Thompson back in 2024. Fox's Brian Yenes is outside that Manhattan courthouse.
17: Mangione admitting in court today that he stalked, shot, and killed UnitedHealthcare CEO Brian Thompson. And Mangione, fairly unemotional, actually, read this letter aloud, saying, quote, "Before traveling to New York, I used a 3D printer to make a gun. I traveled to New York with the intent to shoot Brian Thompson. On the morning of December 4th, 2024, I shot Mr. Thompson in Manhattan. I knew what I was doing." Seated and shackled in court, Mangione revealed the location of the UnitedHealthcare investor conference was never made public, so he posed as an investor, tricking them into disclosing the information.
0: Thompson's family was in the courtroom Friday during the guilty plea. Mangione's defense team is expected to try and get his state charges thrown out on grounds of double jeopardy. Stay tuned.
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0: Good Friday evening, August 14th. Welcome in for the ride. I'm Dean Lane. Time now on WTOP is 11:45. 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
0: Well, if you've played pickleball, you know that sound. For most people, the noise simply comes with the territory. But one town is apparently now requiring players this weekend to use a new noise-reducing ball to cut back on that noise. But there is a catch, as we hear tonight from ABC's Brad Milkey, taking a closer look this evening in this episode of ABC Start Here.
20: There's something kind of awesome about sports that don't require any expensive or fancy equipment. Like basketball, you need a ball and a hoop. Soccer, just a ball and a net. Even pickleball, if there's a court nearby, all you need is a friend, some paddles, and one of those cheap yellow balls. At least, that's usually how it works. Let me introduce you to Mashpee, Massachusetts. It's a small town on the state's south coast, faces Martha's Vineyard and Chappaquiddick, population 15,000. It's quiet, except when people are playing pickleball. If you've ever played this sport, you know the sound, the constant thwacking. But in Mashpee, town officials say they have never quite encountered a debate about anything as heated as this one.
21: Should one person's objection outweigh the overwhelming public benefit these courts provide to hundreds of people?
20: According to the Boston Globe, after years of complaints by one resident who lives near the local courts and then counter-complaints by pickleball players who say this guy's a jerk, yesterday, town officials instituted a controversial rule. From now on, if you want to play pickleball in Mashpee, you have to use a specially designed ball, a ball that is made to be quiet. Sounds nice, right? Don't tell that to the paddlers.
22: Changing the ball is not a minor tweak. It fundamentally alters the sport.
20: First of all, players say the balls themselves are just terrible. One compared it to learning how to play golf with ping pong balls. It's just a completely different sport. The even bigger complaint, though, is the cost. The brand initially proposed by the city are these 3D printed pickleballs that cost $50 a piece.
23: And I don't think this ball is too expensive. I'm sure a lot keep laughing, but I bet every one of person that's laughing has spent more than that at Dunkin' Donuts in a matter of a week.
20: They've since listed other acceptable brands, but not all of them are even recognized by USA Pickleball. It all speaks to two central questions. One is the one that's plagued towns for years now. How loud is too loud for recreational sports? The other is, what kind of equipment can you force people to get and should cost be a factor? Several towns across the country have banned pickleball courts altogether, citing noise complaints like these ones. But remember, pickleball has become big, popular business, and now some of these residents say they'll be taking their matches and perhaps their families and property tax dollars elsewhere. There's something kind of awesome about sports that don't require any expensive or fancy equipment. Like basketball, you need a ball and a hoop. Soccer, just a ball and a net. Even pickleball, if there's a court nearby, all you need is a friend, some paddles, and one of those cheap yellow balls. At least, that's usually how it works. Let me introduce you to Mashpee, Massachusetts. It's a small town on the state's south coast, faces Martha's Vineyard and Chappaquiddick, population 15,000. It's quiet, except when people are playing pickleball. If you've ever played this sport, you know this sound.
0: 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Time now to check traffic. Over to John Mons in the WTOP Traffic Center.
11: All right, let's see what we have going on here. We mentioned earlier 95 northbound around Newington that there was a paving project going on. Now we've got a disabled vehicle with the two right lanes blocked. This is a tractor trailer. 95 northbound is going to be between Backlick Road and Franconia Springfield Parkway. Right now traffic is jammed to Fairfax County Parkway. Still looking at Southeast Southwest Freeway, 12th Street Tunnel to Ohio Drive. Road construction has the roadway reduced to just one lane and traffic is backed up to Main Avenue. And down in Stafford on US 1 north and southbound at American Legion Road, accidents have the left lanes blocked in both directions. Traffic is brought to you by Amentum. Amentum, delivering advanced solutions for space and defense. I'm John Mons, back with another check of traffic in less than 10 minutes.
0: Let's check that forecast with Steve as we roll into the weekend.
12: Temperatures will slowly fall through the 80s into the 70s this evening with a few showers and thunderstorms, mainly concentrated south and west of D.C. Some storms will be capable of producing some heavier downpours and frequent thunder and lightning. Moving into tomorrow morning, we'll start the day in the 70s. Daytime highs 83 to 88 degrees. We're trending mainly dry for the day, but Sunday a much different story. Strong to severe thunderstorms are likely, especially during the afternoon and evening, some with gusty winds and heavy downpours and frequent lightning. I'm 7 News meteorologist Steve Rudin in the First Alert Weather Center.
0: 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Coming right up this half hour on WTOP Friday evening for you.
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0: Let's talk tech stuff on WTOP Friday evening. How much screen time do you think is too much time for school kids? Locally, Montgomery County Public School System wants to know. For months, apparently, many parents have been complaining about this to much screen time and not enough learning through traditional books at the same time. As an answer, district leaders are now conducting an audit, they say, to figure out just how much screen time students are receiving. Talia Richmond reports on education in Montgomery County for The Banner.
25: Montgomery County has agreed to audit screen time, so they'll be taking the next few months to kind of get an assessment of how many hours each day kids in different grade levels from kindergarten through eighth grade are spending on screens, and they'll also, you know, be thinking through what are the opportunities to reduce it. They'll be taking a look, too, at content filters. One of the big complaints is not only are kids are on screens too much, but they're accessing inappropriate stuff.
0: District leaders are aiming to publish results, we understand, of this audit by March of 2027. We'll keep you updated on WTOP. It's 11:53. Local police are urging parents to be safe when it comes to the issue of posting first day of school photos of their kids.
1: be smart, be safe with what you're posting. You never know, you know, what some weirdo or criminal on the internet is going to do.
2: Deegan Bartles is a public information officer with the Montgomery County Police Department. He says we might be unwittingly showing more information than we should in our photos on social media. He suggests only using first names, avoid anything that could reveal a location. Even if a photo is shared on a private social media account, it could still end up in the wrong hands.
1: We all understand, you know, the urge and want to, you know, show off our kids and be proud of them and, you know, highlight those moments. Just doing it in a way that, you know, protects their privacy is the most important thing.
2: Alan Etter, WTOP News.
0: Jury selection is complete at the trial of Tupac and the murder case. Is set to begin, actually, next week. Fox's Michelle Polino has more on that for us.
4: Opening statements are set to begin Monday in the trial for the murder of Tupac Shakur. A jury of 6 men and 10 women was selected to hear the case against Dwayne Keefe D. Davis, who's accused of orchestrating Shakur's killing nearly 30 years ago. The legendary rapper was killed in a drive-by shooting in Las Vegas in 1996. 3 years ago, authorities charged Davis with murder, describing him as the shot caller who orchestrated the killing. He has pleaded not guilty and could be sentenced to life in prison if he's convicted. Shakur was just 25 when he was shot, at a time when he was in the middle of a fierce battle for dominance in a music scene shaped by rival gangs.
5: Sports at 25 and 55, powered by Maximus, moving people and technology forward.
0: Pitcher Force means it's Frankie's turn this Friday evening.
9: NFL preseason, 26 Commanders players did not take part in the game against Miami. That included quarterback Jaden Daniels and newly signed wide receiver Stephon Diggs. As the Commanders started slowly defensively, but then they certainly got things going because they knock off Miami 20-7 at Northwest Stadium, highlighted by a couple running touchdowns, including Robert Henry Jr. from 22 yards out and Catron Allen with a touchdown run as well. The Commanders saw a lot of the backup quarterbacks getting action, including backup quarterback Marcus Mariota, who actually had to leave the game with an injury in the first half. Next preseason game for the Commanders is next Saturday at the Detroit Lions. The baseball Nationals fall in their series opener at the Mets 4-1. Nats skipper Blake Butera saying prior to the game that all-star shortstop C.J. Abrams will start playing some second base the rest of the way. Orioles were winners at Tampa Bay in golf. Scottie Scheffler birdied the first five holes, shot a 9-under-61, has a three-shot lead as the FedEx St. Jude Championship rolls on in Memphis. Again, Commanders kick off the preseason with a 20-7 victory over the Miami Dolphins in Landover. Frank Hanrahan, WTOP Sports.
0: Alrighty, thanks, Frankie. As always, 11:56, an update on traffic and weather this late Friday evening, right around the corner here on WTOP.
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0: 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Traffic and weather on the 8s. Over to John Mons now in the WTOP Traffic Center.
11: All right, thanks a lot, Dean. In Virginia, we had some slow traffic starting in Newington. This is because of a paving project going on and kind of stretched out almost to the Beltway. And in there, in that paving project, we had a disabled vehicle. Now, it's been moved to the right side, but still those right lanes are blocked as you make your way through there. This is going to be from, looks like from Backlick Road all the way to Franconia Springfield Parkway. Just be aware that's happening as you make your way through there. 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I'm John Mons, back with another check of traffic in less than 10 minutes.
12: Mostly cloudy skies with a few showers dotting radar as we head through the remainder of the evening and to the first part of the overnight. Wake-up temperatures early tomorrow morning will be in the 70s. Tomorrow, partly cloudy skies, a nice day overall, 83 to 88 degrees, and a chance for strong to severe thunderstorms Sunday afternoon and evening. I'm 7 News meteorologist Steve Rudin of the First Alert Weather Center.
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0: Good Saturday morning, August 15th. Finally, we've made it to the weekend. I'm Dean Lane. Coming up this midnight hour Saturday on WTOP for you.
7: A woman caught on camera vandalizing a D.C. monument. Reaction from prosecutors. I'm Gigi Barnett.
8: A new stage in the ballroom battle. The White House wants the Supreme Court to intervene so work can resume. I'm Mitchell Miller, today on The Hill.
15: Now that the Kennedy Center's board voted to reinstall President Trump's name, an opposition group vows to keep up the pressure. I'm Alan Etter.
0: Down day across the board on Wall Street to wrap your business week. Good morning, 12 midnight.
16: From ABC News, I'm Dave Packard. Luigi Mangione has officially pleaded guilty to two federal charges and an open court admitting to killing UnitedHealthcare CEO Brian Thompson in December of 2024. ABC Chief Investigative Correspondent Aaron Kuterski outside the courthouse.
17: Mangione's guilty plea at federal court comes just weeks before the start of his state murder trial. His attorneys are already asking a court to dismiss it, saying a second prosecution would amount to double jeopardy. This may be his shot to convince the federal judge to give him something other than life in prison when he's sentenced in December. Whatever time he ends up serving, Mangione's also signaling his preference to serve it in a federal, not a state prison that could be more crowded and more violent.
16: After all that rain in the Midwest, a swollen river overflowed its banks in Noblesville, Indiana. Homes, businesses, and roads now submerged. Longtime local Odell Brumley.
18: I've lived down here for ever since 1968, and I've never seen it flood so much as it has here lately.
16: Meanwhile, thousands of homes and businesses across the Midwest remain without power. Meanwhile,
27: Tropical Storm Lala in the Pacific is barreling towards Hawaii. On the forecast track, it could become a Category 1 hurricane by Saturday morning as it approaches the Big Island. A hurricane warning is in effect. And hurricane-force gusts, dangerous surf are the biggest threat, along with 2 feet of rainfall right through the weekend.
16: ABC's Leslie Lopez. President Trump sharing his plans for the new White House ballroom as he appeals an order to halt construction. ABC's Mary Bruce.
28: The president deeply involved. New renderings showing the massive 90,000 square foot project adorned with Corinthian columns and a new detail, gold presidential seals. Inside, yellow marble floors and more gold finishes. The president has said his design was inspired by the halls of Versailles. In a statement, the White House saying, thanks to the builder-in-chief, the White House will be properly glorified.
16: You're listening to ABC News.
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0: WTOP at 12:02. Good Saturday morning, August 15th. Finally, we made it to the weekend. Lingering showers rolling towards daybreak, 68 to 73. The daybreak low, according to Steve. Partly cloudy later today, warm, 85 to 88. 77 now. Good morning to you. I'm Dean Lane. Our top story this midnight hour on WTOP Saturday morning. Federal prosecutors in D.C. say this morning they have formally identified and charged against the person responsible now for that vandalism we told you about this week at the World War II Memorial. WTOP's Gigi Barnett has that.
28: U.S. Attorney for D.C. Janine Pirro took to social media announcing two felony charges against a woman accused of defacing the World War II Memorial. Investigators say cameras caught Melissa Ferris pouring bubbles into the fountain and using pink paint to write "clean hands, dirty money" on monument walls. If convicted, she could face up to 10 years behind bars. In her social media post, Pirro called it a, quote, "despicable act on a sacred monument honoring the Americans who fought and died for our freedom," end quote. These charges come 2 weeks after Pirro dropped charges in another case of alleged vandalism. A former Olympian was charged with damaging the nearby reflecting pool. The Justice Department said the evidence didn't point to vandalism in that case. Gigi Barnett, WTOP News.
0: WTOP at 12:03. Melissa Ferris turned herself in to police, by the way. There are videos, we're told this morning, of her on Facebook where she purportedly admits to that vandalism. The Washington Post further reports this midnight hour that in the video itself, she tearfully talks, apparently, personally, about her problems in her life and upset about the state of the country overall. She also said she has autism and ADHD. WTOP at 12:04, the Trump administration asking the U.S. Supreme Court to allow construction now of that White House ballroom to resume following a lower court ruling on this issue that halted work on that project. The latest from WTOP's Capitol Hill correspondent Mitchell Miller, Saturday morning, Today on the Hill.
8: The request comes from the administration's solicitor general, which is petitioning for suspension of a decision made last week by a three-judge panel of the D.C. Court of Appeals. The court ordered construction of the ballroom to stop because the White House has never sought approval of the project from Congress. The president has said the $400 million ballroom is being privately funded.
1: It's all donors. There's not one dime of government money going into the ballroom.
8: But Democrats are skeptical. A group of senators this week asked the Government Accountability Office to conduct an audit of the ballroom and other projects. The Washington Post recently reported the cost of White House projects, including the ballroom, now exceeds $900 million. On Capitol Hill, Mitchell Miller, WTOP News.
0: WTOP News time, now 12:05. The Kennedy Center's board has voted to add President Trump's name back to the building, but the controversy, apparently this weekend, is far from over. Opponents say they're not backing down. WTOP's Alan Etter.
2: The group Hands Off the Arts has been advocating against the name change since all this first started.
3: Not a single person in America voted for Donald Trump to take over the Kennedy Center.
2: Chris Raleigh is one of the organizers of the opposition effort.
3: This has absolutely nothing to do with the performing arts. This has nothing to do with the patrons or the audiences or the workers, honestly, who work there. There was basically no word of what is going to happen to the National Symphony Orchestra.
2: Congressional opponents and preservation groups, including Hands Off the Arts, are preparing court cases to block the planned closure of the facility and adding an inscription to the building, basically crediting President Trump for restoring the landmark. Raleigh calls the move gross and wrong.
3: As D.C. residents, it's our home theater, and we're going to fight for it.
2: At the Kennedy Center, Alan Etter, WTOP News.
0: WTOP at 12:06, another beaver attack in Maryland locally Friday afternoon at a different state park than the other attacks. This time it happened apparently at Seneca Creek State Park, located in Montgomery County. A beaver in this incident said to have attacked a 10-year-old girl who was canoeing with a summer camp group around 3:30 in the afternoon. Maryland Natural Resources, the staff there are searching for the beaver this morning. We'll keep you updated on WTOP. If you're driving downtown D.C., you'll have to navigate a growing list of street closures coming as the city gets ready now for next week's Freedom 250 Grand Prix. WTOP's Jimmy Alexander talks with one of the drivers in this preview, that is, who will soon be racing through those same streets at speeds approaching 170 miles an hour.
4: Marcus Ericsson wins the Indianapolis 500.
9: It's the backdrop as well to drive in front of all those fantastic historical buildings, and you know that's just going to make it super unique.
19: Andretti Global driver Marcus Ericsson will take on the 1.7-mile, 7-turn course around the National Mall that would take him past the U.S. Capitol, Washington Monument, Air and Space Museum, National Gallery of Art, and National Archives.
9: You know, it's pretty extreme, and then you don't have any margin for error because there is just walls around you.
19: Plus, Ericsson said there will be more than 20 other drivers out there.
9: Racing with and trying to beat, so that challenge is very intense.
19: To truly appreciate the race, Ericsson said, get there early.
9: Really try and take it all in. The sounds, the smells, the speed. There's nothing really like it.
19: Jimmy Alexander, WTOP News.
0: It's Saturday, August 15th. Welcome into WTOP. Glad you're with us this midnight hour.
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0: Traffic and weather on the 8th. Good weekend morning this Saturday to John Mons.
13: All right, thanks a lot, Dean. 95 northbound, starting right around Newington and continuing to Franconia Springfield Parkway. You're going to find pockets of heavy traffic. There's a paving project going on there. Plus, there's that tractor trailer that's on the right shoulder. So make your way through there. You have left lanes blocked due to the construction that is going on. 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I'm John Mons, back with another look at traffic in less than 10 minutes.
0: Let's check that forecast for the weekend, or it is here. From Steve this morning.
12: A mix of sun and clouds later this morning get into the afternoon, trending dry with temperatures anywhere from 83 to 88 degrees. Feels like temperatures upper 80s to lower 90s. If you have outdoor plans this evening, a firm go. No worries at all. We will stay totally dry with mostly cloudy skies overnight into early tomorrow morning. Tomorrow is going to be an interesting day in terms of weather. The potential for strong to severe thunderstorms with gusty winds and heavy downpours, even the potential for a quick spin up. We'll watch things closely for you. I'm 7 News meteorologist Steve Rudin in the First Alert Weather Center.
0: We're at 75 degrees, Rockville, 75 Ashburn, 77 Fort Washington. This midnight hour, Saturday morning, August 15th, 77 and holding outside the WTOP studios. 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
22: Shoppers have soured on the economy and current business conditions. Consumer sentiment has fallen, according to a survey from the University of Michigan. Heather Long, chief economist at Navy Federal Credit Union, says among other things, you can blame prices at the gas pump.
23: We've never had $4 gas this late in August, ever. And so this is not normal. And that's why you see consumers getting jittery as they go and shop back to school and they start to turn to the fall.
22: A report on retail sales for last month also came in worse than expected. The government says sales fell 0.6%. An increase was expected. Stocks fell Friday after this double dose of economic news. The Dow Jones Industrial Average lost 107 points, the S&P 500 slipped 13, and the NASDAQ was off 73. John Werdock, WTOP News.
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0: It's the weekend, finally. Thanks for kicking off the early part of it with us this midnight hour. Saturday morning, August 15th, if you're just joining us and you're out and about or getting ready to be out and about, lingering showers out there, so grab that umbrella just in case. Daybreak low 68 to 73, according to Steve. Then partly cloudy tomorrow, 85 to 88. We're at 77 in Washington right now. Good morning to you, Saturday. I'm Dean Lane. 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Welcome in.
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0: The off-the-field controversy right now involving Commanders quarterback Jaden Daniels, his signature number 5, and his alma mater LSU continues to swirl this weekend. This all stems apparently from LSU letting another player, cornerback DJ Pickett, wear number 5. An attorney in the case representing Daniels has informed LSU that it can no longer use his name, image, and likeness. Daniels' camp also wants LSU to return a copy of the Heisman Trophy that he won there back in 2023. This morning, Matt Miscano, the publisher of LouisianaSports.net, hosts After Further Review on 104.5 ESPN in Baton Rouge.
6: I was first made aware of all of this Wednesday night with the initial ESPN report about the cease and desist. When I started making calls on Thursday morning, and we had our report at LouisianaSports.net, it's very clear to me, Jaden was made aware when a photo of DJ Pickett from a promotional photo shoot from several weeks before the season leaked. And then Jaden personally reached out to some LSU leadership to express his displeasure with the fact that a player would be wearing his number. Now, subsequent to that, the cease and desist, the attorney conversation, the conversation with members of the Heisman Trust about potentially returning the award. I do not believe Jaden was personally having those conversations, but I think it was all a reaction to Jaden's displeasure with the decision to allow a player to wear number 5.
7: Joe Burrow, as you know, also a Heisman winner at LSU, says he was told somewhere along the line that his number 9 wouldn't be worn again by another player at the school. Jaden Daniels has said something similar. Do we know who told them that? Is that what happened? Is that the policy at LSU?
6: I do know who would have told both of them that. And it is someone, I'd rather not say the name, but it's someone, let's say, that does not have the autonomy to make that decision. That's what was made clear to me by an LSU administrator a day ago. The policy that LSU has is more of a ring of honor. They do not retire numbers. And it makes a lot of sense. It's a roster of 85 to 100 people. If you include walk-ons, you can't retire numbers. You're going to run out of numbers. So they honor their great players by retiring the jersey. Is how they term it. And these players have a permanent spot on the facade of Tiger Stadium. So there is no formal mechanism to retire numbers at LSU, meaning Joe Burrow's number 9, Jaden Daniels' number 5, although they have not been issued since their seasons, are very much in circulation. And if a player wanted to wear them and the coach, it's up to his discretion, wanted to issue it, they could do that.
7: Matt, Daniels, through his team, has also asked to get the copy of the Heisman that's on display at LSU back. What's the university saying?
6: It doesn't serve LSU, LSU football, the Commanders, anyone to have Jaden Daniels and LSU estranged from each other, especially while both teams are going through their respective camps. The off-the-record conversations I have is that there is less than a 0% chance, if there's such a thing, that LSU is going to return the Heisman Trophy. As a matter of fact, when members of Jaden Daniels' team phoned the Heisman folks, it is not the Heisman's place to even have any legal right to reclaim that. It belongs to LSU. So Daniels' camp was told that they can't do that, and LSU is not going to give up their copy of the Heisman Trophy. As magnificent as Jaden's 2023 season was, I mean, LSU did provide him coaching and teammates and facility, and it's on a platform and on TV, and they put together a magnificent Heisman campaign. So they shouldn't rescind that award, and it was made very clear to me they will not.
7: How do you think this is going to get resolved?
6: I think there is a desire on both sides to do this very quietly. I think LSU has processes in place to honor its great players, and hopefully that gets done quietly, and this thing can blow over, and both can go on and have great football seasons this year. But I think Jaden probably thought that he would gain public support with this. He and his team misjudged what the reaction would be to this, and it's very unfortunate, because there's a reason you're calling me, because it's been really tough for Jaden Daniels and his team.
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15: We're finding most of our traffic issues in Virginia. Still a problem on US 1 at American Legion Road in both directions, north and southbound. Accident has the left lane blocked in both directions. 95 northbound starting at Newington. We've got a paving project going on there. Plus, there was a disabled vehicle within that construction site. Right now, be aware that the two left lanes and left shoulder are closed as you make your way from Newington to Franconia Springfield Parkway. Traffic is brought to you by Wolf Trap. 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Tickets for the Gypsy Kings are on sale now at wolftrap.org. I'm John Mons, back with another check of traffic in less than 10 minutes.
0: Coming up this midnight hour after traffic and weather.
16: How crooks are using AI to try to steal your money. I'm Neil Augenstein.
0: Steve's got that weekend forecast for us.
12: Picking the better day of the two-day weekend, I would say today, with a mix of sun and clouds, 83 to 88 degrees later on this afternoon, and we will be trending dry with winds from the southeast to just around 3 to 8 miles per hour. Now, for tonight, we're in the 70s. Tomorrow's going to be an active weather day. We're looking at strong to severe thunderstorm chances from mid-morning through early afternoon. Any storm that does develop will have the potential of bringing gusty winds and heavy downpours, along with localized flood risk. I'm 7 News meteorologist Steve Rudin in the First Alert Weather Center.
0: 77 degrees in our nation's capital right now. Also ahead this half hour.
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0: It's Saturday, August 15th. Welcome in for the ride. Glad you're with us. It's 1221 on WTOP. Good morning.
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0: U.S. Attorney for D.C., Jeanine Pirro, condemned the alleged vandalism this week to the World War II Memorial in D.C., which comes out not long after she moved to dismiss that case, you may remember, of alleged vandalism to the Lincoln Memorial Reflecting Pool. Fox's David Spunt has the latest for us this morning.
28: U.S. Attorney Jeanine Pirro on social media called the attack despicable. The announcement of the criminal charges against Ferris comes after the DOJ recently dropped its case against former Olympian Davey Hearn for alleged reflecting pool vandalism. U.S. Attorney Pirro says the Interior Department withheld important information during that investigation that showed Hearn was not a vandal, but the damage was done from a rushed job by the contractor. That case dismissal infuriated President Trump, who called the people or person behind this vandalism case, I'm talking about, quote, animals. But at this point, all evidence is pointing to one accomplice in this case, or one person, I should say, in this case, and authorities believe she is the one behind bars.
0: Fox's David Spunt, Saturday morning on WTOP. What started during the pandemic continues here in one part of our region to help low-income immigrant families not only get help with food, but healthy food from the home countries. WTOP's Kate Ryan with detail.
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17: Every Friday, there's a line in an Aspen Hill parking lot where people check in for the food distribution from AfriThrive, a regional nonprofit serving low-income African immigrant families.
30: We promote healthy eating, where people consume
2: not only the food they're familiar with, but the food that really benefits their body.
17: Charles Choti, people here call him Prof for Professor, is one of the co-founders of the nonprofit. It's also starting a food as medicine program. Kiti Nabai, a volunteer, explains why she's happy to help out every week.
4: I'm Iranian, and Iranian old culture is nothing in the world is better than serving people.
17: In Aspen Hill, Kate Ryan, WTOP News.
0: AI, artificial intelligence, is getting into the wrong hands, apparently. The hands of people who police say are stealing your money. WTOP's Neil Augenstein is hearing this weekend from a consumer expert on just how to protect yourself from that.
9: The world is just filled these days with con artists who are just relentlessly seek to steal our money.
16: Kevin Brassler is the executive editor of Washington Consumers Checkbook.
9: Just assume that calls you get, texts you get, emails you get from what seem like your financial institutions or businesses you might deal with are fake.
16: He says criminals exploit the weakest link in a security chain, which is often people who click without thinking.
9: They're giving up their login credentials, account information, and other personal details that allow criminals to hack into their accounts. And they're often doing so because they think they're dealing with a legitimate website, and they're not.
16: He says use a credit rather than debit card for purchases online.
9: When you send money via payment app or wire transfer or gift card or crypto, it's irreversible. The criminals can grab the money and move it somewhere else, and you'll never see it again.
16: Neil Augenstein, WTOP News.
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13: Commanders off to a 1-0 start in the preseason, beating Miami 20-7 at Northwest Stadium. Robert Henry Jr. trying to make the squad with a 22-yard touchdown run. Same for rookie running back Catron Allen with a touchdown run as the Commanders get the victory, as they are, again, 1-0 in preseason football. The Nationals lose at the Mets 4-1 as they kick off the 9-game roadie, and they kick off the series with the Mets. Brady House, the lone RBI single in the third inning. Now, before the game, Nats giver Blake Butera saying that all-star shortstop C.J. Abrams will start playing some at second base the rest of the season. Orioles are winners at the Tampa Bay Rays to kick off that series. Scotty Scheffler birdied the first five holes and shot a 9-under-61 as a three-shot lead in the FedEx St. Jude Championship in Memphis. Back to the NFL, ESPN analyst Troy Aikman will see some restrictions in the lead-up to Monday Night Football broadcast this season after he took a role as a Miami Dolphins consultant earlier this year. Restrictions are the same that Fox analyst Tom Brady has faced the past two seasons due to his part ownership of the Las Vegas Raiders. Aikman, like Brady, will have to remotely attend production meetings when a broadcast crew meets with the game's head coaches and key players and will not be allowed to attend practices at teams' facilities. Can Commanders beat the Miami Dolphins in the preseason? Frank Hanrahan, WTOP Sports.
0: 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Stay with us.
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0: It's Saturday, August 15th. Finally, the weekend's here. Good morning to you. It's 1228 on WTOP.
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1: Hey, President Trump has been downplaying concerns about the USS Abraham Lincoln story that aircraft carriers extended deployment in the Middle East, and has said that the more than 260-day deployment is, quote, not nearly long enough, quote, unquote. WTOP at 1233. Acting Secretary of State Hung Cao has just released a statement this week, rolling into the weekend, denying reported mental health concerns aboard the USS Abraham Lincoln. News Nation's Kyle McShane has more on Saturday morning. What the secretary wrote.
2: A small number of mental health cases were treated with no loss of life. Meal plans were adjusted when fresh resupply was unavailable without a single meal being missed. Calls home were limited when the operational threat was too high. There's no question our young men and women have been pushed to their limits, but they have never broken. They are rightly tired, but they have never been out of the fight.
1: News reports about poor conditions aboard the USS Abraham Lincoln, including worsening mental health of sailors on board and supply chain challenges, that is, prompted Democratic lawmakers to call for an investigation here into the state of the aircraft carrier. We'll update you as we learn more on WTOP, where the time now is 12:34. WTOP National Security Correspondent J.J. Green with more now on the situation facing the USS Lincoln this weekend.
3: The clearest signal may be coming from the Pentagon. The USS George Washington is being sent to relieve the USS Abraham Lincoln after an exceptionally long and demanding deployment. But the carrier is being replaced, not withdrawn. Defense Secretary Pete Hegseth says the U.S. can maintain its naval blockade of Iran indefinitely by rotating ships and crews. At the same time, Washington is threatening substantially greater economic pressure on Tehran. Iran, however, is not backing down. They continue to insist the U.S. has to ease its blockade and meet its commitments before Hormuz really fully reopens. And shipping through the strait remains severely disrupted. Now, attacks on two UAE tankers are adding another potential flashpoint. The emerging strategy on both sides appear to be increasingly clear. Washington is preparing to sustain the pressure. Tehran is preparing to withstand it.
1: WTOP National Security Correspondent J.J. Green, Saturday morning at 12:35. President Trump was in New York Friday to highlight his administration's crime reduction policies, while at the same time visiting at the Nassau County Police Academy.
4: Now, one category that saw an increase was assaults on law enforcement. President Trump saying that when he returned to office, he asked the Attorney General to seek the death penalty in federal cases involving murder of a police officer. And despite that new report, only about 38% of Americans approve of the president's handling of crime.
1: News Nation's Kelly Meyer says both the violent crime under rates actually have decreased every year since 2022. Now, the FBI report found that murders and robberies fell by roughly 18% from 2024 to 2025. The Voting Rights Act was dealt another legal blow, this time in Mississippi.
5: A federal judge temporarily denying a request to block judicial districts with majority black residents in DeSoto County from electing new county judges. U.S. District Judge Sharian Eichhoff said that it's too close to midterm elections for redistricting to take place. DeSoto County Supervisor and former GOP candidate for governor Robert Foster among those filing the lawsuit, claiming that the creation of majority black subdistricts violates the Voting Rights Act. A recent U.S. Supreme Court decision greatly restricts using race to draw legislative maps.
1: On WTOP Saturday morning, that report by Fox's Laura Cantor. It's brought severe storms, record heat, and flooding in 2026, but the effects of El Nino, a pocket of rising temperatures on the surface of the Pacific Ocean, might be felt next year, too. Washington Post meteorologist Ben Knoll has written that both 2026 and 2027 could end up setting the mark for the hottest year on record. And even though El Nino is its own phenomenon, Knoll tells WTOP man-made climate change is a factor as well.
6: Most of the scientists that I talk to, you know, point to emissions and how crucial that is in the grand scheme of things. So, of course, El Nino is a natural driver, but El Nino itself can be influenced by climate change. Basically, you get this warming of the ocean water in the West Pacific that transfers to the east.

0: Nino might also offer a preview of what weather will look like in the 2030s. Stay tuned. WTOP at 12:37, an update on traffic and weather in just 1 minute.
1: ABC News, I'm Dave Packer. Hawaii Governor Josh Green has activated the National Guard, the state closing schools, opening shelters ahead of Tropical Storm Lala. It's headed toward Hawaii and could become a Category 1 hurricane by Saturday morning. Luigi Mangione has officially pleaded guilty to 2 federal charges and an open court admitted to killing UnitedHealthcare CEO Brian Thompson in December of 2024. ABC's Aaron Katursky with what happened inside that courtroom.
2: He said, I used a 3D printer to make part of a gun, and I equipped the gun with a silencer and magazine. Police found those items in Mancioni's backpack. He claimed he acted after years of enduring severe pain from a broken back, navigating the obstacles of a health insurance system, and witnessing similar experiences of countless others.
1: Mangione faces life in prison from the feds and is due for a New York State murder trial. The Army says it's temporarily grounding all Apache helicopters in the wake of Wednesday's fatal crash near Fort Hood in Texas. This is ABC News.
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0: Saturday morning, August 15th. Thanks for kicking off the weekend with us. Welcome in for the ride this midnight hour. 12:38, the time to be exact. Good morning to John Mons in the WTOP Traffic Center.
4: Let's check on 95 right around Newington. This construction zone, as far as delays are concerned, is doing a lot better. Still, the 2 left lanes are blocked as you make your way through there for this paving project. Traffic right now is probably going to be a little slow moving all the way up to Franconia Road, but traffic is getting by. Nothing's standing still. Accident in Stafford, north and southbound on US 1 at American Legion Road. Both left lanes blocked in each direction. Move to the right to get by. And a southeast southwest freeway between the 12th Street Tunnel and Ohio Drive. Road construction as the roadway down to one lane with things backed up. Not quite the main avenue, but in that direction. I'm John Mons, back with another check of traffic in less than 10 minutes.
0: 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You're now 7 News First Alert meteorologist Steve Rudin. Let us know whether we're going to need that umbrella this weekend.
5: If you have plans for this weekend, the better of the 2 days is definitely going to be today. With a mix of sun and clouds, 83 to 88 degrees, heat index values in the upper 80s to lower 90s. Overnight, mostly cloudy skies. We hold in the 70s. Now, tomorrow, you're going to have to stay weather alert as we're looking at strong to severe thunderstorms late morning through the early evening. The exact timing still needs to be pinpointed. However, could be looking at gusty winds, heavy downpours, and frequent lightning. I'm 7 News meteorologist Steve Rudin in the First Alert Weather Center.
0: Right now we're at 76 Hyattsville, 76 Herndon, 80 degrees. Foggy Bottom, 77 that would be in Holding outside the WTOP studios. Where the time now on your Saturday morning is 12:40. And of course on WTOP we bring you money news at 10 and 40.
6: We got some unexpected news from stores and shopping centers on Friday. Retail sales came in worse than expected last month. The government says sales fell 0.6%. Many experts were calling for sales to rise. Heather Long is chief economist at Navy Federal Credit Union.
7: Some of the pullback is due to the fact that the Amazon Prime Day and the Target Circle deals and the Walmart Plus deals, those happened in June this year instead of July. So if people were going to open their wallets and spend, they did it in June.
6: Shoppers have also soured on the economy and business conditions. According to a survey from the University of Michigan, consumer sentiment has fallen for the first time in 3 months. Investors giving thumbs down to these reports on Friday. The Dow down 107 points. The S&P 500 slipped 13, and the NASDAQ dropped 73. John Werdock, WTOP News.
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0: It's Saturday morning, August 15th. Welcome in for the ride. Glad you're with us. I'm Dean Lane. Time now, 12:42 on WTOP this morning.
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0: If you venture through a maze of hallways, past layers of tight security, then across the threshold of what looks like an old-fashioned bank safe door, you'll actually arrive at one of the rarest collections of books, not just in the nation's capital, but in the entire known universe. This morning, in this episode of Matt About Town, WTOP's very own Matt Koufax is back this morning at the Folger Shakespeare Library, this time with exclusive access to their rare vault.
9: I didn't even know you could find texts going back as far as the late Middle Ages and early Renaissance periods here in Washington, D.C., but then again, I'd never been inside a room like this before. Intricate bindings littered what felt like miles of shelving with dates that were hard to comprehend. 1625, 1577, 1482. And, of course, some had the face of history's most famous playwright on the title page.
10: When we talk about Shakespeare's folios, we talk about the first folio a lot. Well, it's only the first because there was a second, a third, and a fourth.
9: Right.
10: This is a second folio. 1632, you can see the date right there.
9: Published 9 years after the first folios, which I talked about in my last episode of this series, the second folios of Shakespeare, containing 36 of his 38 known plays, with some minor edits and additions, are still considered priceless. I was allowed to touch and examine these nearly four-century-year-old texts in a way that few ever get to experience, flipping through pages and titles like Twelfth Night, All's Well That Ends Well, and As You Like It, to name a few.
10: This is truly a second edition in that it is just a resetting and reprinting of the first folio's content. This book was printed in London, 1632, but after that, it makes its way to Spain. And once it makes its way to Spain, it makes its way into the hands of the Inquisition.
9: As I looked around this vault, which Greg tells me they keep cool and dark most of the time to preserve the books, I noticed it wasn't just Shakespeare's works on the shelves.
10: This is printed by William Caxton, who was the first printer of the English language.
11: No big deal.
10: Nah, this is, you know, 1490s at this point.
9: In fact, this vault has texts that predate Shakespeare by more than a century. And the little edits in the margins from actual humans who owned these books hundreds of years ago tell us a bit about what was happening in world history at the time. About events like the Spanish Inquisition, for instance, when any texts with any remote religious mentions were heavily scrutinized.
10: You can see here where there are some words crossed out, and this is what you find when a book has been censored. This is King John, and you can see there was some offending stuff in this passage.
9: Next week, I'm going to take you to a special lab here at Folger, where conservators work on preserving texts just like these so they can last for another 400 years. In the district, Matt Koufax, WTOP News.
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12: 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Police are still on the scene of that incident in Arlington.
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0: It is Saturday morning, August 15th. Finally, we made it to the weekend. You might see a lingering shower this morning, 68, 73, daybreak the break low, according to Steve. Then partly cloudy later today, warm, 85 to 88. We're at 77 right now. Enjoy your weekend. I'm Dean Lane. Thanks for letting us be part of it this morning, where the time now is 1246.
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13: News
12: happens
13: here.
0: Big developments this Saturday morning for the weekend in a high-profile murder case inside a Manhattan federal courtroom. Maryland native Luigi Maggioni pleading guilty Friday in New York to federal stalking charges in connection to the shooting 2 years ago of United Healthcare CEO Brian Thompson. Maggioni saying in court, "I shot Mr. Thompson in Manhattan and he died," quote unquote. Further, he says, "I knew what I was doing," quote unquote. His state murder trial is expected to start in a few weeks, we understand, but his attorneys say this morning they are going to try and get it tossed over a double jeopardy claim that they're looking at. To flesh this out, we turn to ABC legal analyst Royal Oaks on WTOP this morning with more on Maggioni's guilty plea here.
14: His lawyers are prepared to make a double jeopardy argument in the state court. Now, in a few weeks, he was scheduled to go on trial in the state court in New York. He could have been sentenced, if found guilty, to life in prison. But he has a strong argument that the New York double jeopardy law means that once you actually plead guilty to the federal charge, if it's basically the same thing you're on trial for in state court, then the state court goes away because it violates his double jeopardy rules. Now, there's no guarantee he will win that argument, but it's pretty strong because New York's law basically says if you're going after somebody in two jurisdictions for basically the same criminal act, then it would be double jeopardy to subject him to a second trial.
11: Royal, it gets cloudy for me because what he pleaded guilty to today was the federal stalking charge. That's not murder like he's on trial for, will be on trial for in the state case, right?
14: Exactly right. And you're talking like the district attorney in New York is going to talk, because when the argument is made by the defense, the DA's response is going to be exactly what you said. Look, interstate stalking is a totally different thing at the federal level. That's what he was charged with. Now he's charged with murder. There is no federal murder statute unless you kill somebody on federal land. And that's going to be their argument, that they're really distinct things. The difficulty is sort of the common sense approach would say, well, we get it, but that's kind of inside baseball. Bottom line is both jurisdictions were going after him for killing the CEO. And that argument is likely to prevail.
15: Is there a difference in the potential sentence that Mangione might receive now that he has pleaded guilty to this particular federal charge?
14: Well, yeah, in the sense that now that the federal judge has the power, and in December, the announcement will be made. You'll get life or 40 years, 30, 20, we don't know. But that's all he's going to be facing if his lawyers win in state court. If the New York state matter had gone forward, then he'd be looking at whatever the federal judge wants to give him. In addition to that, he could be getting life in prison if he's convicted in the state court matter and the judge gives him life there. So, yes, he's given something up. He's giving up the chance to win and be found not guilty. But what are the odds of that? His lawyers obviously said to him, we don't have any evidence that you didn't do it. Therefore, let's sort of play the game, play poker here, and see if we can get you out. For example, if he's given 20 years in prison on the federal side, he might be out in about 15 years, given good time and time served.
11: Royal, the U.S. attorney for the Southern District of New York made a point after court today to say this was not a plea deal. So why did they make that point so clear, or want to make that point so clear?
14: Well, they wanted to tell the world that we're not giving this guy some sort of a break. We weren't afraid to go to trial. Therefore, well, instead of life, we'll say we'll recommend 30 years or 20 years. In fact, they said on the streets of Manhattan, we're going to ask this judge to give life in prison on the federal plea. And we'll know in December whether the judge goes along with that or not.
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4: Let's head down to Virginia in the Stafford area. This accident's been going on for a while, but a change now has the right and left lanes blocked on US 1 north and southbound at American Legion Road. Follow police direction to get through there. Next weekend, it's the Freedom 250 Grand Prix. There are street closings, parking restrictions. Get all the details at WTOP.com. I'm John Mons, back with another check of traffic in less than 10 minutes.
5: A mix of sun and clouds later this morning and into the afternoon, trending dry with temperatures anywhere from 83 to 88 degrees. Feels like temperatures upper 80s to lower 90s. If you have outdoor plans this evening, a firm go. No worries at all. We will stay totally dry with mostly cloudy skies overnight into early tomorrow morning. Tomorrow is going to be an interesting day in terms of weather. The potential for strong to severe thunderstorms with gusty winds and heavy downpours, even the potential for a quick spin up. We'll watch things closely for you. I'm 7 News meteorologist Steve Rudin in the First Alert Weather Center.
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4: 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Glad you're with us. 12:52 the time on WTOP. Thanks for taking the ride.
5: 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News happens here.
4: We begin this segment Saturday morning with some good news this morning for a Wisconsin art dealer. Bill DeLynn thought the Picasso print that was stolen from his Milwaukee gallery in 2018 was just, well, gone forever. But then police called last week, to ask him to look at an artwork a local landlord found while cleaning out a vacant apartment. DeLynn immediately recognized the stolen Torero etching, as it's known, one of 30 known to exist, signed personally by Picasso. Now, DeLynn called it an overwhelming moment for me, quote unquote. Milwaukee police say the investigation is continuing this weekend. The etching was valued at between $35,000 and $50,000 at the time it was stolen. Stay tuned. A potential mid-air disaster was avoided in Phoenix. That was Friday morning, thanks to the efforts of a quick-thinking air traffic controller.
6: Most people know that all airline flights carry a call sign number. But when two flights that are in the air at the same time have the same number in the same area, that's a big problem. And that was the case early Friday morning as two American Airlines flights in the Phoenix area both carried the number 2482. One just leaving Phoenix and one coming in from Chicago. A quick-thinking air traffic controller noticed and maintained clear communication with both pilots, referring to one plane as American 2482 on the arrival and the other American 2482 on the departure, making sure they didn't get too close to each other. The controller said he had never seen two planes with the same call sign nearly merge in the same place at the same time.
4: That's Fox correspondent Kevin Uretsky reporting this Saturday morning. 30 years after the death of Tupac Shakur, a jury has now been selected in a murder trial.
7: The jury of 6 men and 10 women will begin hearing evidence to decide if Dwayne Davis, street name Keefe D, is guilty of murder. For years, he's boasted about his role allegedly ordering the hit on Shakur and even providing the gun that night in Las Vegas. He even published a book admitting to all of it, saying he went out looking for Shakur and Death Row Records founder Suge Knight that evening, but now he claims he was lying.
4: ABC's Alex Stone reporting out west from L.A. Opening arguments in the trial are scheduled to begin next week on Monday. We're getting back to school season. Major retailers are already rolling out their Halloween displays.
8: 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The pop-up store Spirit Halloween tells us that 5,000 people attended its flagship store opening in New Jersey on August 1st, and more than half of its 1,500 locations are already open nationwide.
4: That is ABC correspondent Elizabeth Schulze this morning. More layoffs are hitting California's wine industry this weekend.
9: G3 Enterprises, a branch of the E&J Gallo Wineries, laying off 66 employees, and they're blaming significant headwinds in the wine industry. These layoffs come as Americans show less and less interest in drinking. A 2025 Gallup poll showed a record low. 54% of Americans reported consuming alcohol. That was the fewest the poll has ever recorded since it first ran in 1939. The pollsters noted the decline coincided with recent research indicating that any level of alcohol consumption may negatively affect health.
4: That is Fox John Saucier reporting. 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
10: NFL preseason, 26 Commanders players did not take part in the game against Miami. That included quarterback Jaden Daniels and newly signed wide receiver Stephon Diggs. As the Commanders started slowly defensively, but then they certainly got things going because they knock off Miami 20-7 at Northwest Stadium, highlighted by a couple running touchdowns, including Robert Henry Jr. from 22 yards out and Katron Allen with a touchdown run as well. The Commanders saw a lot of the backup quarterbacks getting action, including backup quarterback Marcus Mariota, who actually had to leave the game with an injury in the first half. Next preseason game for the Commanders is next Saturday at the Detroit Lions. The baseball Nationals fall in their series opener at the Mets 4-1. Nats skipper Blake Butera saying prior to the game that all-star shortstop C.J. Abrams will start playing some second base the rest of the way. Orioles were winners at Tampa Bay in golf. Scottie Scheffler birdied the first five holes, shot a 9-under-61, has a three-shot lead as the FedEx St. Jude Championship rolls on in Memphis. Again, Commanders kick off the preseason with a 20-7 victory over the Miami Dolphins in Landover. Frank Hanrahan, WTOP Sports.
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4: It's Saturday, August 15th. Welcome to the weekend, 12:58. Over to John Mons now in the WTOP Traffic Center this early hour.
16: All right, Dean, we got one kind of a big issue here. It's going to be a US 1 Richmond Highway down in Stafford. There we're finding the northbound lanes between the American Legion Road and Courthouse Road fully closed, right and left lane. Traffic is being diverted at American Legion Road. Southbound side, we are looking at a backup between Courthouse Road and American Legion Road. Southbound traffic is being diverted at Hospital Center Boulevard. We'll keep you updated on that one as the morning moves on. The WTOP Traffic Center is presented by Window Nation. 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I'm John Mons, back in less than 10 minutes with another check of traffic.
4: Have we checked that forecast with Steve this morning on WTOP?
17: Later this afternoon, a mix of sun and clouds, daytime high temperatures 83 to 88 degrees, mostly cloudy and trending dry overnight. But tomorrow, a different story, could be dealing with strong to severe thunderstorms late morning through early evening with gusty winds and heavy downpours and frequent thunder and lightning. I'm 7 News meteorologist Steve Rudin in the First Alert Weather Center.
4: Right now, we're at 77 degrees in our nation's capital, where the time is 12:59.
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4: Good Saturday morning. It's the weekend, August 15th. Welcome. I'm Dean Lane. Coming up this morning, our Saturday morning for you on WTOP.
19: Prosecutors say this time they have a suspect and video after a D.C. monument is defaced. I'm Gigi Barnett.
20: The president takes the legal battle over the White House ballroom to the Supreme Court. I'm Mitchell Miller, today on The Hill.
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22: D.C. transforms into an IndyCar racetrack. I'm Jimmy Alexander.
4: It was a down day across the board on Wall Street, kicking off your weekend. Good morning. Welcome in. 1 o'clock, the time on WTOP.
23: From ABC News, I'm Dave Packer. Luigi Mangione has officially pleaded guilty to two federal charges in an open court, admitting to killing UnitedHealthcare CEO Brian Thompson in December of 2024. Tears from Thompson's family inside the courtroom, but outside, says ABC's Aaron Katursky.
24: To some, Mangione became a folk hero, the face of their cause. But fewer supporters showed up, a few sobbing in the hallway. Still, as the Thompson family was rushed from the courthouse to a waiting car, chants of America loves Luigi.
23: NYPD Commissioner Jessica Tisch.
25: To those who idolize Luigi Mangione, I say this. Violence is not a cause. Murder is not a message. And a killer is certainly not a hero.
23: A tropical storm on a collision course with the 50th state.
26: Tropical storm Lala in the Pacific is barreling towards Hawaii. On the forecast track, it could become a Category 1 hurricane by Saturday morning as it approaches the Big Island. A hurricane warning is in effect.
23: ABC meteorologist Leslie Lopez in Indonesia. At least two people dead and collapsed buildings and homes after a powerful magnitude 7.7 earthquake off the coast. President Trump is denying reports that families of service members aboard the USS Abraham Lincoln are concerned for their loved ones' health and safety. The record deployment at sea now for 9 months, the president asked if that's too long.
0: No. Not nearly long enough.
23: Two American Airlines planes over Arizona, both with the same call numbers, American Flight 2482. One arriving, the other departing. A very alert air traffic controller calling the respective flights 2484 departure and 2482 arrival, all caught by ATC.com.
1: I'm glad it all worked out there. It could have been disastrous, but I'm glad it all worked out.
2: Yeah, same frequency and pointing right at each other. That's pretty crazy.
1: Yeah.
23: The FAA investigating. 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
4: WTOP at 102. Good Saturday morning. It's the weekend. Finally, August 15th. Might see a spotty shower towards daybreak. Daybreak low 68 to 73, says Steve. Partly cloudy later today. Still warm, 85 to 88. We're at 77 right now. Good morning to you. I'm Dean Lane. Topping the stories we're following for you this morning locally. We begin the ride this 1 a.m. hour now on WTOP Saturday to update you on the latest on that graffiti incident we've been telling you about this week at the World War II Memorial. U.S. Attorney for D.C. Jeanine Pirro says she has enough evidence this morning, this time around, to charge a woman for defacing that monument.
19: The Department of Justice says it took 41-year-old Melissa Ferris into custody. She's facing two felony charges after visitors at the site took pictures and videos of her splashing bright pink paint on the ground, writing graffiti on walls, and pouring foam into the fountain. A conviction could lead to 10 years behind bars for Ferris. Pirro took to social media shortly after the arrest. She's called the vandalism a disgusting act and an insult to the Americans who fought and died in the war. This latest arrest comes a week after a judge dismissed and threw out charges in another alleged act of vandalism at the nearby reflecting pool. The Justice Department said there wasn't enough evidence of vandalism to pursue the man linked to that case. Gigi Barnett, WTOP News.
4: WTOP News time 103 Saturday morning. The Spotsylvania County Fire Department is mourning this weekend the loss of one of its own. Officials say this morning 24-year-old firefighter Mason Forkovic Ortelga drowned in Lake Anna happened on Thursday night this week. He was off duty at the time, they say, and out on the water with a group of people when he slipped under just before 8 o'clock. His body was found just before midnight. Lieutenant Colonel Delbert Myrick says this morning with the Spotsylvania County Sheriff's Office, they will stand with his family in the days ahead.
3: During this incredibly difficult time, we are keeping Mason's loved ones and fellow first responders in our thoughts and prayers. We stand with them and will continue to support them.
4: And Lieutenant Colonel Myrick also says the investigation into the drowning remains open and active this weekend. WTOP at 104. Man's been stabbed with a pair of scissors at a metro station locally. ARL Now reports this weekend that two men were apparently involved in some kind of an argument just after midnight this morning at the Van Dorn metro station's bus bays. One man allegedly stabbed the other in the arm with a pair of scissors. His injuries were not considered serious. Both men were arrested and charged with assault and battery. It's 105 on WTOP now. New developments in the legal struggle over President Trump's White House ballroom and the latest for you this weekend, Saturday morning. The administration asking the Supreme Court to intervene so construction of that ballroom can resume following a lower court's ruling that halted work on that project, you may remember. And there's a new effort in Congress now to track just how much this would cost in the end. Let's get more Saturday morning from WTOP's Capitol Hill correspondent Mitchell Miller, today on the Hill.
6: The Solicitor General has filed an emergency petition arguing that work must continue on the ballroom for reasons related to national security and the president's safety. The filing states that the ballroom is about two-thirds complete. A panel of the D.C. Court of Appeals recently ruled that work on the project must stop because the president never sought approval of it from Congress. President Trump has said he doesn't need it because the ballroom is being privately funded.
7: We have no taxpayer putting up 10 cents.
6: But a Washington Post review of a contract indicates hundreds of millions of dollars in taxpayer money is being spent. And a group of Democratic senators has asked the Government Accountability Office to review not only the
20: cost of the ballroom, but several other White House projects, which according to the Post, are now approaching $1 billion. On Capitol Hill, Mitchell Miller, WTOP News.
4: WTOP at 106, a beaver attacked a 10-year-old girl Thursday locally who was canoeing at the time with her summer camp in Seneca Creek State Park located in Montgomery County. Camp counselors were able, they say, to get the beaver away from the girl. It then escaped into the water. Portions of the park remain closed this weekend. The child was taken to the hospital with lacerations on her leg. This following two incidents of at Cunningham Falls State Park, about 35 miles away, when we reported a 13-year-old swimmer and a 19-year-old fisherman at the time were attacked by beavers, both of which were captured and tested positive for rabies.
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4: WTOP at 107, the Shenandoah County School Board is going to fight a federal court's order to remove Confederate names from schools in the county. That is according to the Virginia Mercury this weekend. It was earlier this month the court ruled in favor of the Virginia State Conference of the NAACP and families of six students who sued over the school names. It found at the time the decision to rebrand the schools with the names of Confederate generals violated multiple civil rights laws and ordered the district to remove them immediately. In 2021, the school board stripped the names of Confederates from several schools, but in 2024, they reversed course, and the school board argued then that its decision to bring the names back was necessary to restore the public's trust, quote unquote. The legal fights could cost the school board millions with an M. It voted unanimously 6-0 this week to appeal that ruling. We'll keep you updated here at WTOP, where the time now is 1:08. Good morning.
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4: Traffic and weather on the 8th, and good Saturday morning to John Mons with us this early hour in the WTOP Traffic Center.
16: All right, Dean, we still have those closures on US 1 Richmond Highway, both north and southbound. This is going to be between American Legion Road and Courthouse Road. What's happening with the northbound traffic is they're being diverted at American Legion Road. Southbound traffic is being diverted at Hospital Center Boulevard. Just getting word on the inner loop of the Beltway at exit 13, some sort of incident involving a collision. I'll come back and check that for you on our next report. 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I'm John Mons, back in less than 10 minutes with another look at traffic.
17: Picking the better day of the two-day weekend, I would say today, with a mix of sun and clouds, 83 to 88 degrees later on this afternoon, and we will be trending dry with winds from the southeast to just around 3 to 8 miles per hour. Now, for tonight, we're in the 70s. Tomorrow's going to be an active weather day. We're looking at strong to severe thunderstorm chances from mid-morning through early afternoon. Any storm that does develop will have the potential of bringing gusty winds and heavy downpours along with localized flood risk. I'm 7 News meteorologist Steve Rudin in the First Alert Weather Center.
4: We're at 80 degrees at the Wharf in D.C., 79 Oxon Hill, 74 Sterling, 76 right now outside the WTOP studios. For the time now on WTOP, Saturday morning, August 15th is 1:10. Welcome in. On WTOP, of course, we bring you money news at 10 and 40. Here to wrap your business week, over to John Wardock this morning.
11: The number of corporate layoffs dropped last month. A survey from outplacement firm Challenger Gray & Christmas found layoffs plunged in July. There were 33,000 job cuts last month. That's down 27% from June and down 46% from a year ago. The third time proved to be the charm for pop-up bagels in Bethesda after two delays, the chain finally opening its new store there. Brian Harrington owns the pop-up bagels in Bethesda.
12: There's very strong corporate economy here for our catering business. And I just think it's, you know, it's a really well-rounded city or area, and we plug pretty well into that.
11: The Bethesda store is the Connecticut chain's first location in Maryland. On Wall Street Friday, the Dow gave back 107 points, the S&P 500 slipped 13, and the NASDAQ was off 73. John Wardock, WTOP News.
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4: It's Saturday morning, August 15th. Welcome in for the ride this early morning. Weekend's finally here. If you're just joining us, if you're running out, grab that umbrella. You might see a spotty shower, low 68 to 73, Steve says. And then later Saturday, it'll be starting out partly cloudy. Still warm, though, 85 to 88. We're at 76 down a degree in our nation's capital right now. I'm Dean Lane. We do thank you for taking us along for the early morning ride. Kicking off the weekend with us makes us happy. It's 1:13 on WTOP.
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4: When the topic of the weather comes up, often we hear about the effect of El Nino and how what it's having as an effect on weather patterns. This morning, Ben Knoll, writing for the Washington Post, reports, and I'm quoting now, "This year's record-smashing El Nino will apparently do more than just shift and enhance patterns of heat, extreme rainfall, and drought around the world," quote unquote. Knoll on what that means this morning for us.
28: El Nino is a warming of the ocean water in the Pacific. It comes around every 2 to 7 years on average, but this year's version is going to be quite extreme. In fact, it's already breaking records in the Pacific Ocean, where ocean temperatures are as much as 5 degrees Fahrenheit above average. That's going to keep rising as we go later this year. And why that matters is because the warm water there causes big thunderstorms to bubble up over the Pacific, and that helps to transfer some of that warm water from the ocean to the atmosphere. And that raises the global temperature. So we're expecting that potentially 2026 could become the warmest year on record, but more likely 2027 is going to be the warmest year on record for the planet. And it's going to be probably so warm for the planet next year that it could give us a bit of a preview for the late 2030s. So it's going to kind of push the global climate almost a decade ahead. So we'll get like a little bit of a preview of what some of the weather patterns could be like, especially in terms of temperatures this year, based on some of the scientists that I've been talking to.
29: Okay, so 2027 is going to give us this feeling for what 2037 is going to be like. Where do we go from there? That sounds very ominous. If you know things, as we can see, right, all these different weather patterns and all the weird things that are happening with rain. My little hometown in Indiana got 12 inches of rain in like 24 hours. Talk to us a little bit about what this all means for even past 2037 in these patterns and El Nino being around.
28: Yeah, well, I think it's, you know, it's important that folks realize that this winter across the U.S. is going to be quite a busy one potentially for storms. So both the West Coast and the East Coast could see lots of rain and frequent storms and potentially more flooding, like that weather we've seen in the Midwest and Indiana lately. That could be on repeat. And that's kind of because a warmer atmosphere can hold more water vapor. So we saw a record for atmospheric moisture in 2024, and that may be broken again in 2027. So that kind of loads the dice. The sponge turns a little bit wetter, and it can squeeze squeeze out more moisture, so you get more opportunities or chances for extreme rain events. So indeed, I think, you know, we're in for quite a kind of bumpy stretch as far as the weather and climate goes as we go later this year into next year. And, you know, some of those patterns that we're going to see probably will be things that will become even more common in the future. It's not going to, you know, the El Nino creates a spike that lasts for maybe about a year or so. So it will get cooler again in 2028. It's not a permanent upward increase, but the trajectory that we're on, you know, year after year, we're increasing our temperatures by about 300ths of a degree Celsius. So it is rising year after year because of long-term climate change. And you kind of stack the El Nino on top of that, and you get this really big push of heat for 1 year. And so we're going to see some probably really interesting things next year.
29: And so because this is something that's stacking, you've described it so well and how it may go back and forth, but in your reporting, is anyone talking about, well, what can we do about all this? Can we slow it down, or is this just where we're headed?
28: Yeah, so most of the scientists that I talk to, you know, point to emissions and how crucial that is in the grand scheme of things. So, of course, El Nino is a natural driver, but El Nino itself can be influenced by climate change. Basically, you get this warming of the ocean water in the West Pacific that transfers to the East, but all of the global oceans are warming up because the atmosphere is warmer, and that heat transfers from the atmosphere to the ocean. So in the future, because of climate change, perhaps El Nino events, the odds for extreme ones like we're seeing this year, will also kind of increase. So it all fits together. You know, everything is kind of connected here. So, you know, it's certainly going to be something that is going to maybe, you know, I think maybe raise some alarm bells and really give folks a clearer indication of the type of weather that the future will hold as we go late this year and through next year.
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4: Traffic and weather on WTOP.
16: Taking over in Prince George's County, the inner loop of the Beltway at Ritchie Marlboro Road, that's exit 13. Accident has the two center lanes blocked through there. We've got a full closure going on in Virginia around Stafford, northbound between American Legion Road and Courthouse Road, southbound also between Courthouse Road and American Legion Road. Northbound traffic is being diverted at American Legion Road. Southbound traffic is being diverted at Hospital Center Boulevard. That's your latest traffic. I'm John Mons, back with another look in less than 10 minutes.
4: And we check that forecast now with Steve this very early Saturday morning to let us know what we're in for this weekend.
17: Partly cloudy skies as we head through the morning and into the afternoon. Daytime highs today, 83 to 88 degrees, but those feels like temperatures well in the lower 90s for most neighborhoods inside the Beltway. Dry for this evening, but on the humid side, mostly cloudy overnight in the 70s. Tomorrow, stay weather alert, tracking strong to severe thunderstorms could begin mid-morning and extend all the way through early evening with gusty winds and heavy downpours and the potential for a quick spin-up. I'm 7 News meteorologist Steve Rudin in the First Alert Weather Center.
4: Right now, it is warm out. It is 1 a.m. hour, Saturday morning, August 15th. This check, 77 degrees this morning, Springfield. You're riding with us to 75 degrees, Farragut Square, 74 Laurel, 76 outside the WTOP studios. And coming right up on WTOP this early morning.
19: 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I'm Neil Augenstein.
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6: News happens here.
4: For many immigrants, being able to find affordable, familiar food can actually be a challenge for many people. Now, one local nonprofit on this issue has been apparently bridging that gap and making sure families have access to fresh, healthy staples.
8: By 9 in the morning, a line winds around an Aspen Hill parking lot where AfroThrive staff and volunteers are distributing all kinds of fresh produce. Stephen Ombogo with the nonprofit points out what's being offered.
9: Managu, we call them managu in our country, and we also have what we call saga, we have kalalu.
8: Charles Choti, one of the founders of AfroThrive, has a background in public health and explains the organic produce is grown locally and focuses on foods familiar to the African immigrant population they serve.
9: So what we have done is to be bringing convenience. If this food can be grown in America, why can't we do so?
8: AfroThrive serves about 13,000 families across Montgomery, Prince George's, and Baltimore counties. Kate Ryan, WTOP News.
4: You know, these days, financial scams are on the rise, and many are using AI, artificial intelligence, to try to separate you from your life savings. This morning, WTOP's Neil Augenstein talks with a consumer expert about protecting that bank account of yours.
11: The first rule of protecting yourself against fraud is to be skeptical. I mean, question everything.
12: That means not clicking on things that show up on your phone or computer, says Kevin Brassler, executive editor of Washington Consumers Checkbook.
11: These days, they're using AI to create really sophisticated looking scams. They're using fake websites and emails and texts. A lot of these messages look like they're coming from financial institutions. This is very difficult to separate now a reality from what's fake.
12: He says fraudsters are likely to ask you to use crypto, payment apps, gift cards, or wire transfers. He says use a credit card, not a debit card, to buy things online.
11: If fraud occurs on your account, you're not responsible for it. The credit card company must investigate allegations of abuse and fraud, and even for things that you get that you're just not happy with, an auto repair, for example. You can dispute those charges with your credit card company and get your money back.
12: Neil Augenstein, WTOP News.
4: More downtown D.C. roads are closing starting now as preparations ramp up for next week's Freedom 250 Grand Prix. This morning, WTOP's Jimmy Alexander speaks with an Indy car driver who plans on going really, really fast on those streets.
22: We're going to go up to 170, 180 miles an hour on the streets.
20: Former Indianapolis 500 winner Marcus Erickson will be going nearly 9 times DC's default 20-mile-per-hour speed limit as he takes on the 1.7-mile, 7-turn course around the National Mall.
22: It's a street course. You don't have any margin for error because there is just walls around you. And on top of that, you have 24 other cars. That challenge is very intense.
20: Now, this kind of course could play to his strengths.
22: And I've been very successful this year, but also in the past on street courses over the years. It's something I really think suits me as a driver.
20: And that's why Erickson said he's extra excited about taking part in the Freedom 250 Grand Prix.
22: Because it's going to be a once-in-a-lifetime event, and I think it's going to be super, super spectacular.
20: Jimmy Alexander, WTOP News.
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5: Ivermectin and benzimidazole class drugs are FDA approved for the treatment of parasitic worm infections in both humans and animals. In humans, the drugs are approved for river blindness, intestinal parasites, head lice, and some skin conditions. But new research published in JAMA Network Open finds same-day prescriptions for the drugs nearly doubled after their combination was promoted on a popular podcast as a cancer treatment. The podcast episode, viewed by over 60 million people, specifically promoted an animal deworming drug not FDA approved for human use. Unproven health claims may be particularly dangerous for vulnerable cancer patients who may be searching for alternative treatments. While the National Cancer Institute has announced plans to study ivermectin in cancer care, current clinical evidence does not support its use, and the ivermectin-benzimidazole combination for cancer remains entirely unproven. With this Medical Minute, I'm Alex Stone.
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10: Commanders off to a 1-0 start in the preseason, beating Miami 20-7 at Northwest Stadium. Robert Henry Jr. trying to make the squad with a 22-yard touchdown run. Same for rookie running back Catron Allen with a touchdown run as the Commanders get the victory as they are, again, 1-0 in preseason football. The Nationals lose at the Mets 4-1 as they kick off the 9-game roadie, and they kick off the series with the Mets. Brady House, the lone RBI single in the third inning. Now, before the game, Nats giver Blake Butera saying that all-star shortstop C.J. Abrams will start playing some at second base the rest of the season. Orioles are winners at the Tampa Bay Rays to kick off that series. Scotty Scheffler birdied the first five holes and shot a 9-under-61, has a three-shot lead in the FedEx St. Jude Championship in Memphis. Back to the NFL, ESPN analyst Troy Aikman will see some restrictions in the lead-up to Monday Night Football broadcast this season after he took a role as a Miami Dolphins consultant earlier this year. Restrictions are the same that Fox analyst Tom Brady has faced the past two seasons due to his part ownership of the Las Vegas Raiders. Aikman, like Brady, will have to remotely attend production meetings when a broadcast crew meets with the game's head coaches and key players and will not be allowed to attend practices at teams' facilities. Can Commanders beat the Miami Dolphins in the preseason? Frank Hanrahan, WTOP Sports.
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14: Traffic and weather on WTOP.
16: Let's head over to Prince George's County for an update on that accident in Largo. Right now, the Beltway inner loop at Richie Marlborough Road, that's exit 13. We're looking at three right lanes blocked through there. That's an accident. Traffic is getting by on the left side very slowly. In Virginia, in the Stafford area, US 1 Richmond Highway, north and southbound between American Legion Road and Courthouse Road, fully closed due to an earlier accident. Northbound traffic's being diverted at American Legion Road. Southbound traffic is being diverted at Hospital Center Boulevard. That's your latest traffic. I'm John Mons, back with another check in less than 10 minutes.
4: And we checked that forecast this morning with Steve Rudin here with us.
17: A mix of sun and clouds later this morning, get into the afternoon, trending dry with temperatures anywhere from 83 to 88 degrees. Feels like temperatures upper 80s to lower 90s. If you have outdoor plans this evening, a firm go, no worries at all. We will stay totally dry with mostly cloudy skies overnight into early tomorrow morning. Tomorrow is going to be an interesting day in terms of weather, the potential for strong to severe thunderstorms with gusty winds and heavy downpours, even the potential for a quick spin-up. We'll watch things closely for you. I'm 7 News meteorologist Steve Rudin in the First Alert Weather Center.
4: We're at 76 degrees in our nation's capital right now.
0: As energy costs continue to rise to record levels, is there a way to save while also gaining peace of mind? Wyatt Everhart with Solar Energy World says yes.
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4: Good Saturday morning, August 15th, 2026. We do indeed thank you for taking us along for the early 1 a.m. hour ride. Glad you're with us. Welcome. I'm Dean Lane. Juan Herrera. That would be Tariq King is our producer this morning. Can't forget that. At 1:31 on WTOP. We begin the ride this half hour updating you on a woman locally under arrest now. This in connection with the graffiti that we've reported on here on WTOP at the World War II Memorial. U.S. Attorney for D.C. Janine Pirro posted to social media this weekend saying the suspect faces two felony charges for her alleged role in this vandalism. She's been identified this morning as 41-year-old Melissa L. Ferris from Kentucky. There are videos, apparently, we understand this morning, of her on Facebook where she admits to the vandalism. The Washington Post reports this weekend that in the video, she tearfully talks about the problems in her life and is apparently upset about the state of this country right now. She also said she has autism and ADHD. This morning,

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1: WTOP, where the time now, Saturday morning, is 1:33. Turning to President Donald Trump speaking on Long Island this week, Friday, doing so during a visit to the Nassau County Police Academy. He apparently promoted the latest crime stats in 2025, with the FBI showing a decrease in violent crime for the nation overall, and with a riser full of uniformed police officers standing behind him. On this day, Friday, Mr. Trump pivoted to the economy, calling the affordability crisis a hoax once again, before moving on to the issue of Iran.
2: And after we finish defeating Iran, which is being very badly defeated, pretty soon I'll be declaring the Hormuz Strait a territory of the United States.
1: Meanwhile, some senators are saying the conditions specifically on the USS Abraham Lincoln aircraft carrier are very poor. Now the military is stepping in, switching ships, as President Trump is downplaying worries about the months-long deployment for the American warships.
2: That ship is moving right now, or very shortly, and it's being replaced with another very similar ship. No. Not nearly long enough.
1: So what does this mean this morning for the future of the war, and what is Iran doing? WTOP National Security Correspondent J.J. Green this morning.
3: The president and the U.S. military are planning for an extended campaign in Iran, and this may include not just aircraft carriers, but it probably will include planes. And there are those that are speculating that in the future this might include ground troops if the president ever reaches the point where he wants to end this conflict, because Iran is right where they want it to be. They have it right where they want it to be at this point. The U.S. continuing to engage, looking for a way out, but they won't give the U.S. the way. So the U.S. is switching out the George Washington for the Abraham Lincoln, in part because the Lincoln has been out there for 250 days. Many of the crew have been under duress, and they have been having a very difficult time serving their commitments. So switching it out means that the U.S. is not looking for a way to wind it down. They're looking for a way to continue, as President Trump has suggested, and as well, Secretary of Defense Pete Hegseth.
1: WTOP National Security Correspondent J.J. Green, Saturday morning at 1:35. New developments we turn to this Saturday in the legal struggle over President Trump's White House ballroom. Remember that? Well, the administration is asking the Supreme Court now to intervene so construction of that ballroom can resume following a lower court's ruling that halted work on the project. And there's a new effort apparently in Congress to track just how much this would cost. Let's get more this morning from WTOP Capitol Hill correspondent Mitchell Miller. Saturday morning, Today on the Hill.
4: The Solicitor General has filed an emergency petition arguing that work must continue on the ballroom for reasons related to national security and the president's safety. The filing states that the ballroom is about two-thirds complete. A panel of the D.C. Court of Appeals recently ruled that work on the project must stop because the president never sought approval of it from Congress. President Trump has said he doesn't need it because the ballroom is being privately funded.
5: We have no taxpayer putting up 10 cents.
4: But a Washington Post review of a contract indicates hundreds of millions of dollars in taxpayer money is being spent. And a group of Democratic senators has asked the Government Accountability Office to review not only the cost of the ballroom, but several other White House projects, which, according to the Post, are now approaching $1 billion. On Capitol Hill, Mitchell Miller, WTOP News.
1: It's Saturday, August 15th. We do indeed thank you for kicking off your weekend, taking the 1 a.m. hour ride with us. Glad you're in. 1:37 the time now. We'll update traffic and weather for you in just 1 minute. Meantime, if you are just joining us this early hour, welcome in for the ride. A recap of some of the stories you might have missed, our top stories this morning.
6: ABC News, I'm Dave Packer. Luigi Mangione has officially pleaded guilty to two federal charges, and in open court, he admitted to killing UnitedHealthcare CEO Brian Thompson in December of 2024. Tears from Thompson's family inside the courtroom, but outside.
7: To some, Mangione became a folk hero, the face of their cause. But fewer supporters showed up, a few sobbing in the hallway. Still, as the Thompson family was rushed from the courthouse to a waiting car, chants of America loves Luigi.
6: ABC's Aaron Katursky. Tropical storm Lala on a collision course with Hawaii. It could become a Category 1 hurricane by Saturday morning. In Indonesia, at least two people dead and collapsed buildings and homes after a powerful magnitude 7.7 earthquake off the coast. The U.S. Army ordering a temporary stand down of all 8.

0: H-64 Apache helicopter training flight operations pending an investigation into that deadly crash near Fort Hood, Texas. This is ABC News.
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3: 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Let's check in now with John Mons this hour in the WTOP Traffic Center with us.
4: Good news first. Interloop of the Beltway, exit 13. That accident's been moved to the shoulder. Traffic is beginning to get by. We still have the situation in Stafford, Virginia. US 1 Richmond Highway, north and southbound between American Legion Road and Courthouse Road, completely shut down. They're diverting northbound traffic at American Legion Road. Southbound traffic is being diverted at Hospital Center Boulevard. Reports on the Bay Bridge of debris on the westbound lanes, the shoulder and the center westbound lane. We'll keep you updated on that as well. Traffic brought to you by Wolf Trap. 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Live at Wolf Trap on August 23rd. Tickets for the Gypsy Kings are on sale now at wolftrap.org. I'm John Mons with another check of traffic in less than 10 minutes.
3: 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Over to 7 News First Alert meteorologist Steve Rudin with a look at that forecast as we roll through the weekend.
5: If you have plans for this weekend, the better of the 2 days is definitely going to be today with a mix of sun and clouds, 83 to 88 degrees. Heat index values in the upper 80s to lower 90s. Overnight, mostly cloudy skies. We hold in the 70s. Now, tomorrow, you're going to have to stay weather alert as we're looking at strong to severe thunderstorms late morning through the early evening. The exact timing still needs to be pinpointed. However, could be looking at gusty winds, heavy downpours and frequent lightning. I'm 7 News meteorologist Steve Rudin in the First Alert Weather Center.
3: Right now we're at 75 degrees this 1 a.m. hour on Saturday morning. 75 DuPont Circle, 73 Germantown this check, 77 Annandale, 76 outside the WTLP studios. Where the time now on WTLP this morning is 1:40. And of course on WTLP we bring you money news at 10 and 40. Here's John.
6: The company behind those popular Labubu dolls is coming to Georgetown. The Washington Business Journal says Pop Mart is looking to open a store on M Street. This would be Pop Mart's first store in the district. The Potbelly restaurant in downtown Rockville closed earlier this year after a flood. Now, store reporter says the restaurant hopes to reopen by December, and you should expect a new look. And Reddit gave investors something to talk about Friday. The social platform saw its stock pop 12% after being added to the S&P 500. That's considered a badge of honor in the investment world. Losses for the major averages Friday. The Dow Jones Industrial Average off 107 points. The S&P 500 slipped 13, and the NASDAQ was down 73. John Wardock, WTOP News.
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3: President Donald Trump traveled to Long Island this week in New York on Friday, promoting his administration's handling of crime. We turn now to News Nation's Kelly Meyer this morning, who has more Saturday.
10: The president making this stop for two reasons: to highlight one of his top issues, crime, and to campaign for the GOP candidate for governor in New York. Now, today's stop comes as the FBI releases new data showing the murder rate hitting a 20-year low and violent crime plummeting in 2025. The report compiles crime data from about 87% of the country's police departments and shows an 18.1% decrease in the murder rate compared to last year.
11: In the past 4 years before I took office, our country was overrun by violent criminals. The FBI has just released a new uniform crime report showing that in 2025, we achieved the single largest reduction in violent crime in American history.
10: Now, one category that saw an increase was assaults on law enforcement. President Trump saying that when he returned to office, he asked the attorney general to seek the death penalty in federal cases involving murder of a police officer. Only about 38% of Americans approve of the president's handling of crime. The president plans to continue with this these trips like this. I was just told by a White House official he plans on more like this to tout not only crime, but some of those other top issues that were mentioned there. All ahead of November's midterms.
3: Word this morning, Saturday, the U.S. Army is temporarily grounding all Apache helicopter flights after the crash of an Apache near Fort Hood, Texas, this week.
12: The Army says as it's mourning the two aviators who were lost in this week's Apache helicopter crash, and as it tries to better understand why the helicopter crashed, that it's ordering a stand-down of all Apache flights temporarily until further notice. Data shows the Apaches have a higher number of mishaps recently than other helicopters in the Army inventory. Alex Stone, ABC News.
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1: Here's a news flash for you. News happens here in a hurry.
2: And it's all over the map. So that's where WTOP reporters are. Beltsville to Burke.
1: Got it covered.
2: Georgetown to Gaithersburg.
1: Yep, there too.
2: WTOP. News happens here.
3: Good morning. Saturday morning, August 15th. Finally, the weekend's here. Might see a spotty shower as you move around this morning. 68 to 73 the low. Later today, mainly partly cloudy. The high of 85 to 88. We're at 76 in Washington. I'm Dean Lane. We thank you for taking us along. It's 1:45 on WTOP this morning.
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2: News
1: happens
2: here.
3: Let's talk tech stuff on WTOP. How much screen time is just too much screen time for young school kids these days? To that end, locally, Montgomery County Public Schools, the system wants to know. District leaders are going to conduct an audit now, we understand, to figure all this out. Talia Richmond reports on education locally in Montgomery County for The Banner, joining WTOP to discuss what the county school system is actually doing here.
13: For months at school board meetings, parents have been coming and saying, I want my kid to be touching books and pencils and all the more traditional ways of learning. And they're saying, I see my kids spending too much time on their Chromebook, too much time in front of screens. So as an answer, Montgomery County has agreed to audit screen time. So they'll be taking the next few months to kind of get an assessment of how many hours each day kids in different grade levels from kindergarten through eighth grade are spending on screens. And they'll also, you know, be thinking through what are the opportunities to reduce it. They'll be taking a look, too, at content filters. One of the big complaints is not only are kids are on screens too much, but they're accessing inappropriate stuff.
14: How often is that happening, Talia, and when it comes to filtering out the inappropriate material then?
13: Yeah, I mean, that's one of those big questions, right, that I hope this audit answers. Just from an anecdotal point of view, parents are like full of these stories. The PTA group actually did a big survey, about 1,000 people responded. And in the open-ended answers, there were lots of references to inappropriate stuff. One mother talked about a game called Five Nights at Epstein's, which is basically kids trying to escape abuse on Jeffrey Epstein's island. Like that's the premise of the game. And they were saying you could access that on a school device. So they have plenty of examples, but I think the audit is aiming to take a more quantitative rather than just anecdotal approach to how to tackle this issue.
15: But so much legitimate learning material and testing is digital these days. So how do school leaders balance that?
13: Right. I mean, I don't think that schools are going back to the dark ages. I think computers and technology will forever be a part of the learning environment. But I think what they're trying to do is try and find a balance between preparing students to take these very important standardized tests online, preparing them for the modern workplace, while also preserving their attention spans, making sure that their mental health isn't impacted, that their eyes aren't too strained. There's a lot of factors that they'll be weighing as they work through this. And they're certainly not alone. Lots of school districts are facing the same question.
14: Talia, do we have a timeline on this of when they are to start, when they think they're going to finish and get some assessment of it?
13: Yeah, we'll hopefully have the results of the audit by spring, by March of 2027.
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15: Traffic and weather on WTOP.
4: No construction on the Bay Bridge this early morning, but westbound lanes, the right shoulder and the right lane are right now closed due to debris in the roadway. No change in Stafford, Virginia. We still have a closure on US 1 Richmond Highway between American Legion Road and Courthouse Road in both directions. The northbound traffic's being diverted at American Legion Road. Southbound traffic being diverted at Hospital Center Drive. Traffic's brought to you by Jiffy Lube. 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No appointment needed. I'm John Mons, back with another check of traffic in less than 10 minutes.
3: All right, let's check that forecast this early morning as we take you over to the P.J. Fitzpatrick Home Improvement Weather Desk and see what Steve's got for us for the weekend.
5: Taking the better day of the two-day weekend, I would say today, with a mix of sun and clouds, 83 to 88 degrees later on this afternoon, and we will be trending dry with winds from the southeast to just around 3 to 8 miles per hour. Now, for tonight, we're in the 70s. Tomorrow's going to be an active weather day. We're looking at strong to severe thunderstorm chances from mid-morning through early afternoon. Any storm that does develop will have the potential of bringing gusty winds and heavy downpours, along with localized flood risk. I'm 7 News meteorologist Steve Rudin in the First Alert Weather Center.
3: Right now, we're at 76 DuPont Circle. It is 73 Germantown, 76 Annandale, 76 outside the WTOP studios. And coming right up this half hour.
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2: News
1: happens
2: here.
3: In Chicago this week, a passenger jet was forced apparently to abort its takeoff after blowing tires while speeding down the runway. ABC's Matt Rivers with more on that this morning.
19: Blown tires and an aborted takeoff on a busy runway at O'Hare. A United jet packed with more than 150 passengers on board slamming on the brakes after two main gear tires blew out.
20: We're taking off, and all of a sudden we just heard this like big bang.
21: Everybody was like going a little crazy, and my mom was getting scared, I was getting scared.
19: United saying no one was hurt, the passengers forced to deplane right there on the runway.
3: Local police are urging parents this weekend to be safe when it comes to posting first day of school photos of their children. WTOP's Alan Etter on why this morning.
17: Be smart, be safe with what you're posting. You never know, you know, what some weirdo or criminal on the internet is going to do.
16: Deegan Bartles is a public information officer with the Montgomery County Police Department. He says we might be unwittingly showing more information than we should in our photos on social media. He suggests only using first names, avoid anything that could reveal a location. Even if a photo is shared on a private social media account, it could still end up in the wrong hands.
17: We all understand, you know, the urge and want to, you know, show off our kids and be proud of them and you know, highlight those moments. Just doing it in a way that, you know, protects their privacy is the most important thing.
16: Alan Etter, WTOP News.
3: To the entertainment reel this morning, jury selection is complete now this weekend at the trial of Tupac murder trial that is set to begin. Fox's Michelle Polino with a preview of next week.
22: Opening statements are set to begin Monday in the trial for the murder of Tupac Shakur. A jury of 6 men and 10 women was selected to hear the case against Dwayne Keefe D. Davis, who's accused of orchestrating Shakur's killing nearly 30 years ago. The legendary rapper was killed in a drive-by shooting in Las Vegas in 1996. 3 years ago, authorities charged Davis with murder, describing him as the shot caller who orchestrated the killing. He has pleaded not guilty and could be sentenced to life in prison if he's convicted. Shakur was just 25 when he was shot. At a time when he was in the middle of a fierce battle for dominance in a music scene shaped by rival gangs.
0: ABC Entertainment News.
6: American Horror Story is coming back to haunt our screens for a star-studded 13th season. FX released the first teaser revealing that longtime AHS favorite Jessica Lange, Sarah Paulson, Evan Peters, Angela Bassett, and Kathy Bates will all be returning to the series alongside dozens of new and former cast members. The show premieres on FX and Hulu on September 24th. Disney is the parent company of FX, Hulu, and ABC News. Well, how was I to know there was a party? Whitney Levitt will be spending this holiday season on stage. Levitt will be joining just in time as Sandra Dee from December 1st to January 10th.
7: Ilya Rosanoff?
6: Heated Rivalry has announced new cast members ahead of its hotly anticipated second season, including Schitt's Creek star Emily Hampshire and Canada's Drag Race winner Priyanka. And happy birthday to that wild and crazy guy, Steve Martin, who is 81 today. Michelle Franzen, ABC News.
23: This is the Bloomberg Business of Entertainment Report. Designed to be watched on a mobile phone with episodes just 2 to 3 minutes long, microdramas are now the fastest growing mobile entertainment format worldwide. And Hollywood has taken notice. This May, NBC Universal's Peacock became the first major U.S. streamer to launch a dedicated vertical video feed on its mobile app, stocking it with licensed microdramas like Fated to My Forbidden Alpha.
24: Reject me. You are aware I'm the alpha of Nightwind. 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
23: TikTok has already launched its own standalone app, Pine Drama, while Fox is now slicing up a full season of its primetime reality show, Farmer Wants a Wife, into sub-2-minute episodes for Holy Waters My Drama app. The success of microdramas has been fueled by audiences in India, Latin America, and Southeast Asia, but the average daily time spent on microdrama apps rising to 25 minutes by April 2026. 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
26: NFL preseason, 26 Commanders players did not take part in the game against Miami. That included quarterback Jaden Daniels and newly signed wide receiver Stephon Diggs. As the Commanders started slowly defensively, but then they certainly got things going because they knock off Miami 20-7 at Northwest Stadium, highlighted by a couple running touchdowns, including Robert Henry Jr. from 22 yards out and Catron Allen with a touchdown run as well. The Commanders saw a lot of the backup quarterbacks getting action, including backup quarterback Marcus Mariota, who actually had to leave the game with an injury in the first half. Next preseason game for the Commanders is next Saturday at the Detroit Lions. The baseball Nationals fall in their series opener at the Mets 4-1. Nats skipper Blake Butera saying prior to the game that all-star shortstop C.J. Abrams will start playing some second base the rest of the way. Orioles were winners at Tampa Bay in golf. Scottie Scheffler birdied the first five holes, shot a 9-under-61, has a three-shot lead as the FedEx St. Jude Championship rolls on in Memphis. Again, Commanders kick off the preseason with a 20-7 victory over the Miami Dolphins in Landover. Frank Hanrahan, WTOP Sports.
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28: There's a world of opportunity out there, beyond the typical 9-to-5, where purpose and grit come together, where the American spirit and ingenuity are welcomed in places that could really use your skills and your experience. We're talking about the Peace Corps. With volunteers living and working in communities around the globe, and it's been called the toughest job you'll ever love. Tough. Because it asks so much of you. To dig deeper, get your hands dirty, to go that extra mile, to rise to the occasion and meet challenges head on. And the love part comes from being part of something bigger than yourself, from building bonds that last a lifetime, It's knowing your hard work transformed lives, including your own. 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
3: WTOP at 158. Traffic and weather on the 8th. Let's check in with John Mons now in the WTOP Traffic Center.
4: Danny, we found this accident last time out. This is going to be a collision. 295 northbound at Laurel Bowie Road. You have the right shoulder and the right lane closed through there. Still the problem down in Stafford, Virginia, US 1 Richmond Highway, north and southbound between American Legion Road and Courthouse Road, fully closed due to an earlier accident. The traffic northbound is going to be diverted at American Legion Road, southbound being diverted at Hospital Center Boulevard. The WTOP Traffic Center is presented by Window Nation. 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I'm John Mons, back with another check of traffic in less than 10 minutes.
5: Partly cloudy skies later this morning and into the afternoon. We are trending dry, 83 to 88 degrees, with winds from the southeast around 3 to 8 miles per hour. Enjoy today while you can, because tomorrow is going to be a much different day. We're tracking the potential for strong to severe thunderstorms with gusty winds and heavy downpours. I'm 7 News meteorologist Steve Rudin in the First Alert Weather Center.
3: We're at 76 degrees in our nation's capital, where the time now is 1:59.
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3: It's Saturday morning, August 15th. I'm Dean Lane. Coming up this 2 a.m. hour.
7: A woman caught on camera vandalizing a D.C. monument. Reaction from prosecutors. I'm Gigi Barnett.
8: A new stage in the ballroom battle. The White House wants the Supreme Court to intervene so work can resume. I'm Mitchell Miller, today on The Hill.
9: Now that the Kennedy Center's board voted to reinstall President Trump's name, an opposition group vows to keep up the pressure. I'm Alan Etter.
3: Saturday morning, 2 o'clock.
1: From ABC News, I'm Dave Packer. Luigi Mangione has officially pleaded guilty to two federal charges and an open court admitting to killing UnitedHealthcare CEO Brian Thompson in December of 2024. ABC Chief Investigative Correspondent Aaron Kuterski outside the courthouse.
10: Mangione's guilty plea at federal court comes just weeks before the start of his state murder trial. His attorneys are already asking a court to dismiss it, saying a second prosecution would amount to double jeopardy. This may be his shot to convince the federal judge to give him something other than life in prison when he's sentenced in December. Whatever time he ends up serving, Mangione's also signaling his preference to serve it in a federal, not a state prison that could be more crowded and more violent.
1: After all that rain in the Midwest, a swollen river overflowed its banks in Noblesville, Indiana. Homes, businesses, and roads now submerged. Longtime local Odell Brumley.
11: I've lived down here for ever since 1968, and I've never seen it flood so much as it has here lately.
1: Meanwhile, thousands of homes and businesses across the Midwest remain without power. Meanwhile,
12: Tropical Storm Lala in the Pacific is barreling towards Hawaii. On the forecast track, it could become a Category 1 hurricane by Saturday morning as it approaches the Big Island. A hurricane warning is in effect. And hurricane force gusts, dangerous surf are the biggest threat, along with 2 feet of rainfall right through the weekend.
1: ABC's Leslie Lopez. President Trump sharing his plans for the new White House ballroom as he appeals an order to halt construction. ABC's Mary Bruce.
13: The president deeply involved. New renderings showing the massive 90,000 square foot project adorned with Corinthian columns and a new detail, gold presidential seals. Inside, yellow marble floors and more gold finishes. The president has said his design was inspired by the halls of Versailles. In a statement, the White House saying, thanks to the builder-in-chief, the White House will be properly glorified.
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15: The FBI says the nation's homicide rate has dropped to its lowest level in 75 years. It also shows a 9% decline in overall violent crime in 2025. The Council on Criminal Justice in Washington says it's hard to point to exactly why. A Massachusetts mayor is facing federal charges.
16: Federal prosecutors say Brian DePena obtained a $1.5 million COVID-19 small business loan, but that he only used $150,000 on his tire sale business. They say he spent $880,000 paying off his high-interest mortgages and $90,000 on his 2021 campaign for mayor of Lawrence.
3: WTOP at 2:03. It's Saturday morning. It's the weekend. Finally here, August 15th. Might see a spotty shower, 68 to 73. Daybreak low, according to Steve. Partly cloudy later today, 85 to 88. Good morning to you. I'm Dean Lane. We're at 76 in our nation's capital, where the time now is 2:04. We begin the ride this half hour updating you on federal prosecutors in D.C. who say they now have formally identified and charged the person responsible for vandalism at the World War II Memorial.
17: U.S. Attorney for D.C. Jeanine Pirro took to social media announcing two felony charges against a woman accused of defacing the World War II Memorial. Investigators say cameras caught Melissa Ferris pouring bubbles into the fountain and using pink paint to write "clean hands, dirty money" on monument walls. If convicted, she could face up to 10 years behind bars. In her social media post, Pirro called it a, quote, "despicable act on a sacred monument honoring the Americans who fought and died for our freedom," end quote. These charges come 2 weeks after Pirro dropped charges in another case of alleged vandalism. A former Olympian was charged with damaging the nearby reflecting pool. The Justice Department said the evidence didn't point to vandalism in that case. Gigi Barnett, WTOP News.
3: Now, Melissa Ferris turned herself into police in this case. There are videos, apparently, of her on Facebook where she purportedly admits to the vandalism. The Washington Post further reports this weekend that in the video, she tearfully talks about the problems in her life and is upset, apparently, about the state of the country. She also said in the video that she has autism and ADHD. WTOP now at 2:05. The Trump administration asking the U.S. Supreme Court now to allow construction of the White House ballroom to resume following a lower court ruling that halted the work on the project, you may remember. Let's get the latest this Saturday morning from WTOP's Capitol Hill correspondent, Mitchell Miller. Saturday morning, today on the Hill.
8: The request comes from the administration's Solicitor General, which is petitioning for suspension of a decision made last week by a three-judge panel of the D.C. Court of Appeals. The court ordered construction of the ballroom to stop because the White House has never sought approval of the project from Congress. The president has said the $400 million ballroom is being privately funded.
18: It's all donors. There's not one dime of government money going into the ballroom.
8: But Democrats are skeptical. A group of senators this week asked the Government Accountability Office to conduct an audit of the ballroom and other projects. The Washington Post recently reported the cost of White House projects, including the ballroom, now exceeds $900 million. On Capitol Hill, Mitchell Miller, WTOP News.
3: WTOP News, time 2:06. The Kennedy Center's board voting recently to add President Trump's name back to the building, but the controversy this weekend, far from over. Opponents say they're not backing down, as we hear from WTOP's Alan Etter this Saturday.
19: The group Hands Off the Arts has been advocating against the name change since all this first started.
20: Not a single person in America voted for Donald Trump to take over the Kennedy Center.
19: Chris Raleigh is one of the organizers of the opposition effort.
20: This has absolutely nothing to do with the performing arts. This has nothing to do with the patrons or the audiences or the workers, honestly, who work there. There was basically no word of what is going to happen to the National Symphony Orchestra.
19: Congressional opponents and preservation groups, including Hands Off the Arts, are preparing court cases to block the planned closure of the facility and adding an inscription to the building, basically crediting President Trump for restoring the landmark. Raleigh calls the move gross and wrong.
20: As D.C. residents, it's our home theater, and we're going to fight for it.
19: At the Kennedy Center, Alan Etter, WTOP News.
3: WTOP now at 2:07. If you're driving downtown D.C., heads up, you'll have to navigate a growing list of street closures as the city gets ready for next weekend's Freedom 250 Grand Prix. This morning, WTOP's Jimmy Alexander with the preview talked with one of the drivers who will soon be racing through those same streets at speeds approaching 170 miles an hour.
6: Marcus Ericsson wins the Indianapolis 500.
21: It's the backdrop as well to drive in front of all those fantastic historical buildings, and you know that's just going to make it super unique.
22: Andretti Global driver Marcus Ericsson will take on the 1.7-mile, 7-turn course around the National Mall that would take him past the U.S. Capitol, Washington Monument, Air and Space Museum, National Gallery of Art, and National Archives.
21: You know, it's pretty extreme, and then you don't have any margin for error because there is just walls around you.
22: Plus, Ericsson said there will be more than 20 other drivers out there.
21: Racing with and trying to beat, so that challenge is very intense.
22: To truly appreciate the race, Ericsson said, get there early.
21: Really try and take it all in. The sounds, the smells, the speed. There's nothing really like it.
22: Jimmy Alexander, WTOP News.
3: 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Good Saturday morning, August 15th. 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
3: Rather good weather on the 8th. Good Saturday morning to John Mons in the WTOP Traffic Center.
4: Dean, we check over in Prince George's County. We're in the Beltsville area. You're going to find an accident on the Baltimore-Washington Parkway northbound between Powder Mill Road and Laurel Bowie Road. We'll keep you updated on that. Right now, traffic is getting worse by the minute as volume is just kind of making things the way they are. US 1 Richmond Highway north and southbound in Virginia between American Legion Road and Courthouse Road. We've got a shutdown in both directions due to an earlier accident. Northbound traffic is going to be diverted at American Legion Road, southbound at Hospital Center Boulevard. Back to school season is here. Get free backpacks stuffed with school supplies later on today, 11 to 1, at any Fitzgerald Auto Mall location. 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I'm John Mons, back with another check of traffic in less than 10 minutes.
3: You've got a look at that forecast for us this weekend, morning Saturday.
5: Later this afternoon, a mix of sun and clouds, daytime high temperatures 83 to 88 degrees, mostly cloudy and trending dry overnight. But tomorrow, a different story, could be dealing with strong to severe thunderstorms late morning through early evening with gusty winds and heavy downpours and frequent thunder and lightning. I'm 7 News meteorologist Steve Rudin in the First Alert Weather Center.
3: Airport check 2 a.m. Temp Y, 78 degrees this morning, Reagan National, 74 BWI Marshall, 74 as well Dulles, 76 and holding outside the WTOP studios. With traffic and weather brought to you this time around in this early hour by Long Fence, save 25% on decks, pavers, and fences. 6 months, no payment, no interest. 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
26: We got some unexpected news from stores and shopping centers on Friday. Retail sales came in worse than expected last month. The government says sales fell 0.6%. Many experts were calling for sales to rise. Heather Long is chief economist at Navy Federal Credit Union.
27: Some of the pullback is due to the fact that the Amazon Prime Day and the Walmart Target Circle deals and the Walmart Plus deals, those happened in June this year instead of July. So if people were going to open their wallets and spend, they did it in June.
26: Shoppers have also soured on the economy and business conditions. According to a survey from the University of Michigan, consumer sentiment has fallen for the first time in 3 months. Investors giving thumbs down to these reports on Friday. The Dow down 107 points. The S&P 500 slipped 13, and the NASDAQ dropped 73. John Wardock, WTOP News.
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3: The off-the-field controversy right now involving Commanders quarterback Jaden Daniels, his signature number 5, and his alma mater LSU continues to swirl this weekend. This all stems apparently from LSU letting another player, cornerback DJ Pickett, wear number 5. An attorney in the case representing Daniels has informed LSU that it can no longer use his name, image, and likeness. Daniels' camp also wants LSU to return a copy of the Heisman Trophy that he won there back in 2023. This morning, Matt Muscana, the publisher of LouisianaSports.net, hosts After Further Review on 104.5 ESPN in Baton Rouge.
9: I was first made aware of all of this Wednesday night with the initial ESPN report about the cease and desist. When I started making calls on Thursday morning, and we had our report on LouisianaSports.net, it's very clear to me, Jaden was made aware when a photo of DJ Pickett from a promotional photo shoot from several weeks before the season leaked. And then Jaden personally reached out to some LSU leadership to express his displeasure with the fact that a player would be wearing his number. Now, subsequent to that, the cease and desist, the attorney conversation, the conversation with members of the Heisman Trust about potentially returning the award. I do not believe Jaden was personally having those conversations, but I think it was all a reaction to Jaden's displeasure with the decision to allow a player to wear number 5.
10: Joe Burrow, as you know, also a Heisman winner at LSU, says he was told somewhere along the line that his number 9 wouldn't be worn again by another player at the school. Jaden Daniels has said something similar. Do we know who told them that? Is that what happened? Is that the policy at LSU?
9: I do know who would have told both of them that. And it is someone, I'd rather not say the name, but it's someone, let's say, that does not have the autonomy to make that decision. That's what was made clear to me by an LSU administrator a day ago. The policy that LSU has is more of a ring of honor. They do not retire numbers. And it makes a lot of sense. It's a roster of 85 to 100 people. If you include walk-ons, you can't retire numbers. You're going to run out of numbers. So they honor their great players by retiring the jersey. Is how they term it. And these players have a permanent spot on the facade of Tiger Stadium. So there is no formal mechanism to retire numbers at LSU, meaning Joe Burrow's number 9, Jaden Daniels' number 5, although they have not been issued since their seasons, are very much in circulation. And if a player wanted to wear them and the coach, it's up to his discretion, wanted to issue it, they could do that.
10: Matt, Daniels, through his team, has also asked to get the copy of the Heisman that's on display at LSU back. What's the university saying?
9: It doesn't serve LSU, LSU football, the Commanders, anyone to have Jaden Daniels and LSU estranged from each other, especially while both teams are going through their respective camps. The off-the-record conversations I have is that there is less than a 0% chance, if there's such a thing, that LSU is going to return the Heisman Trophy. As a matter of fact, when members of Jaden Daniels' team phoned the Heisman folks, it is not the Heisman's place to even have any legal right to reclaim that. It belongs to LSU. So Daniels' camp was told that they can't do that, and LSU is not going to give up their copy of the Heisman Trophy. As magnificent as Jaden's 2023 season was, I mean, LSU did provide him coaching and teammates and facility, and it's in a platform and on TV, and they put together a magnificent Heisman campaign. So they shouldn't rescind that award, and it was made very clear to me they will not.
10: How do you think this is going to get resolved?
9: I think there is a desire on both sides to do this very quietly. I think LSU has processes in place to honor its great players, and hopefully that gets done quietly, and this thing can blow over, and both can go on and have great football seasons this year. But I think Jaden probably thought that he would gain public support with this. He and his team misjudged what the reaction would be to this, and it's very unfortunate, because there's a reason you're calling me, because it's been really tough for Jaden Daniels and his team.
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4: No change in Stafford with the accident that has US 1 Richmond Highway north and southbound shut down due to an earlier accident. The accident's between American Legion Road and Courthouse Road. If you're traveling northbound, you're being diverted at American Legion Road. Southbound, you're diverted at Hospital Center Boulevard. Look for the police to direct you through. In Beltsville over in Prince George's County, an accident has the left lane and left shoulder blocked on the Baltimore-Washington Parkway northbound between Powder Mill Road and Laurel Bowie Road. That's your latest traffic. I'm John Mons, back with another look in less than 10 minutes.
5: A mix of sun and clouds later this morning and into the afternoon, trending dry with temperatures anywhere from 83 to 88 degrees. Feels like temperatures upper 80s to lower 90s. If you have outdoor plans this evening, a firm go. No worries at all. We will stay totally dry with mostly cloudy skies overnight into early tomorrow morning. Tomorrow is going to be an interesting day in terms of weather. The potential for strong to severe thunderstorms with gusty winds and heavy downpours, even the potential for a quick spin up. We'll watch things closely for you. I'm 7 News meteorologist Steve Rudin in the First Alert Weather Center.
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3: U.S. Attorney for D.C., Jeanine Pirro, condemned the alleged vandalism this week to the World War II Memorial in D.C., which comes out not long after she moved to dismiss that case, you may remember, of alleged vandalism to the Lincoln Memorial reflecting pool. Fox's David Spunt has the latest for us this morning.
14: U.S. Attorney Jeanine Pirro on social media called the attack despicable. The announcement of the criminal charges against Ferris comes after the DOJ recently dropped its case against former Olympian Davey Hearn for alleged reflecting pool vandalism. U.S. Attorney Pirro says the Interior Department withheld important information during that investigation that showed Hearn was not a vandal, but the damage was done from a rush job by the contractor. That case dismissal infuriated President Trump, who called the people or person behind this vandalism case, I'm talking about, quote, animals. But at this point, all evidence is pointing to one accomplice in this case, or one person, I should say, in this case, and authorities believe she is the one behind bars.
3: Fox's David Spunt, Saturday morning on WTOP. What started during the pandemic continues here in one part of our region to help low-income immigrant families not only get help with food, but healthy food from the home countries. WTOP's Kate Ryan with detail.
15: More greetings.
16: Every Friday, there's a line in an Aspen Hill parking lot where people check in for the food distribution from AfroThrive, a regional nonprofit serving low-income African immigrant families.
17: We promote healthy eating, where people consume
6: not only the food they're familiar with, but the food that really benefits their body.
16: Charles Choti, people here call him Prof for Professor, is one of the co-founders of the nonprofit. It's also starting a food as medicine program. Githi Nabai, a volunteer, explains why she's happy to help out every week.
8: I'm Iranian, and Iranian old culture is nothing in the world is better than serving people.
16: In Aspen Hill, Kate Ryan, WTOP News.
3: AI, artificial intelligence, is getting into the wrong hands, apparently. The hands of people who police say are stealing your money. WTOP's Neil Augenstein is hearing this weekend from a consumer expert on just how to protect yourself from that.
13: The world is just filled these days with con artists who are just relentlessly seek to steal our money.
15: Kevin Brassler is the executive editor of Washington Consumers Checkbook.
13: Just assume that calls you get, texts you get, emails you get from what seem like your financial institutions or businesses you might deal with are fake.
15: He says criminals exploit the weakest link in a security chain, which is often people who click without thinking.
13: They're giving up their login credentials, account information, and other personal details that allow criminals to hack into their accounts. And they're often doing so because they think they're dealing with a legitimate website, and they're not.
15: He says use a credit rather than debit card for purchases online.
13: When you send money via payment app or wire transfer or gift card or crypto, it's irreversible. The criminals can grab the money and move it somewhere else, and you'll never see it again.
15: Neil Augenstein, WTOP News.
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2: Commanders off to a 1-0 start in the preseason, beating Miami 20-7 at Northwest Stadium. Robert Henry Jr. trying to make the squad with a 22-yard touchdown run. Same for rookie running back Catron Allen with a touchdown run as the Commanders get the victory, as they are, again, 1-0 in preseason football. The Nationals lose at the Mets 4-1 as they kick off the 9-game roadie, and they kick off the series with the Mets. Brady House, the lone RBI single in the third inning. Now, before the game, Nats giver Blake Butera saying that all-star shortstop C.J. Abrams will start playing some at second base the rest of the season. Orioles are winners at the Tampa Bay Rays to kick off that series. Scottie Scheffler birdied the first five holes and shot a 9-under-61, has a 3-shot lead in the FedEx St. Jude Championship in Memphis. Back to the NFL, ESPN analyst Troy Aikman will see some restrictions in the lead-up to Monday Night Football broadcast this season after he took a role as a Miami Dolphins consultant earlier this year. Restrictions are the same that Fox analyst Tom Brady has faced the past two seasons due to his part ownership of the Las Vegas Raiders. Aikman, like Brady, will have to remotely attend production meetings when a broadcast crew meets with the game's head coaches and key players, and will not be allowed to attend practices at teams' facilities. Can Commanders beat the Miami Dolphins in the preseason? Frank Hanrahan, WTOP Sports.
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3: Coming up after traffic and weather on WTOP Saturday morning, the arrest of the person who federal prosecutors say this morning vandalized the World War II Memorial on Thursday.
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3: 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Traffic and weather on WTOP.
4: I'm keeping my eye on a few accidents that happened recently, starting in Beltsville in Prince George's County on the Baltimore-Washington Parkway northbound between Powder Mill Road and Laurel Bowie Road. The accident has the left lane and shoulder blocked. Right now, it seems like traffic is slowing around the accident area, but for the most part around it, things are moving without much of an issue. In Stafford, Virginia, we still have the closure of US 1 between American Legion Road and Courthouse Road, both north and southbound. Northbound traffic's being diverted at American Legion Road. Southbound traffic diverted at Hospital Center Boulevard. Police are directing you through the area. I'm John Mons, back with another check of traffic in less than 10 minutes.
3: Let's check that forecast as we roll into the weekend Saturday morning with Steve.
5: Partly cloudy skies as we head through the morning and into the afternoon. Daytime highs today, 83 to 88 degrees, but those feels like temperatures well into the lower 90s for most neighborhoods inside the Beltway. Dry for this evening, but on the humid side, mostly cloudy overnight in the 70s. Tomorrow, stay weather alert. Tracking strong to severe thunderstorms could begin mid-morning and extend all the way through early evening with gusts. Gusty winds and heavy downpours and the potential for a quick spin-up. I'm 7 News meteorologist Steve Rudin in the First Alert Weather Center.
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3: Good Saturday morning, August 15th, 2026. We do indeed thank you for taking us along for the early weekend morning ride. Glad you're with us. Welcome. I'm Dean Lane. Pablo Rocco is our producer. Among the top stories we're following this morning on WTOP for you. We begin the ride this half hour locally with a developing story we're following as the arrest of the person who federal prosecutors say this week vandalized that World War II memorial happened on Thursday. She's been identified this weekend now as 41-year-old Melissa L. Ferris of Kentucky. There are videos, we understand, of her on Facebook where she purportedly admits to the vandalism. The Washington Post further reports this morning that in that video, she tearfully talks about the problems in her life and is upset, apparently, about the state of the country. She also said she has autism and ADHD. This morning, CBS Justice reporter Jake Rosen says the Justice Department will likely use this vandalism case as an example to others.
24: In a heightened scrutiny environment, the Trump administration and this DOJ looks like they're trying to make a case example out of someone. They failed with David Hearn, that former Olympian, and three others who were charged last month for allegedly vandalizing the reflecting pool. And then we have the 86-47 kind of equivalent on the mall painted in grass and some kind of chemical that the Trump administration hasn't found someone responsible for yet. And now we have what appears to be somebody admitting that they actually did the vandalism in numerous videos.
3: If convicted in this case, Melissa L. Ferris could face up to 10 years behind bars. The U.S. Attorney for D.C., Jeanine Pirro, called it a despicable act on a sacred monument, quote unquote. Stay tuned. WTOP at 2:32 Saturday. Now we turn to the latest abroad on the war in Iran and where we stand this weekend. The President of the United States has suggested annexing foreign territory this weekend. The President speaking on Long Island Friday, acknowledging that he's used the military more than he wanted to, while maintaining that this war is going well right now for the U.S. He also made a comment about acquiring the Strait of Hormuz.
1: Pretty soon I'll be declaring the Hormuz Strait a territory of the United States.
3: Now, the president did not say whether that comment was a formal announcement that he plans to annex the Strait. I guess we'll have to just stay tuned. He also talked about the war and its impact on oil prices, saying that he'll never apologize, quote unquote, and that he did the right thing, quote unquote. Remaining defiant, President Donald Trump has been downplaying concerns about the USS Abraham Lincoln aircraft carrier's extended deployment in the Middle East. And he said that the more than 260-day deployment is, quote, not nearly long enough, end quote.

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1: Updated as we learn more on WTOP, where the time now is 2:34. And WTOP National Security Correspondent J.J. Green with more this morning on the situation facing the USS Lincoln.
2: The clearest signal may be coming from the Pentagon. The USS George Washington is being sent to relieve the USS Abraham Lincoln after an exceptionally long and demanding deployment. But the carrier is being replaced, not withdrawn. Defense Secretary Pete Hegseth says the U.S. can maintain its naval blockade of Iran indefinitely by rotating ships and crews. At the same time, Washington is threatening substantially greater economic pressure on Tehran. Iran, however, is not backing down. They continue to insist the U.S. has to ease its blockade and meet its commitments before Hormuz really fully reopens. And shipping through the strait remains severely disrupted. Now, attacks on two UAE tankers are adding another potential flashpoint. The emerging strategy on both sides appear to be increasingly clear. Washington is preparing to sustain the pressure. Tehran is preparing to withstand it.
1: WTOP National Security Correspondent J.J. Green early Saturday morning on WTOP, where the time now was 2:35. President Trump was in New York Friday to highlight his administration's crime reduction policies while visiting the Nassau County Police Academy.
3: Now, one category that saw an increase was assaults on law enforcement. President Trump saying that when he returned to office, he asked the attorney general to seek the death penalty in federal cases involving murder of a police officer. And despite that new report, only about 38% of Americans approve of the president's handling of crime.
1: That is News Nation's Kelly Meyer this Saturday morning, saying that both the violent crime and murder rates have decreased every year since 2022. The FBI report found apparently that murders and robberies fell by roughly 18% from 2024 to 2025. The Voting Rights Act is where we turn now this Saturday morning. Dealt another legal blow this week, this time in Mississippi, as we hear from Fox's Lori Cantor this morning.
4: A federal judge temporarily denying a request to block judicial districts with majority black residents in DeSoto County from electing new county judges. U.S. District Judge Sharian Eichhoff said that it's too close to midterm elections for redistricting to take place. DeSoto County Supervisor and former GOP candidate for governor Robert Foster among those filing the lawsuit, claiming that the creation of majority black subdistricts violates the Voting Rights Act. A recent U.S. Supreme Court decision greatly restricts using race to draw legislative maps.
1: Turning to the weather this morning, it brought severe storms, record heat, and flooding back in 2026, but the effect of El Nino, a pocket of rising temps on the surface of the Pacific Ocean, might be felt next year, too. Washington Post meteorologist Ben Knoll, to that end, has written that both 2026 and 2027 could set the mark for the hottest year on record. And even though El Nino is its own phenomenon, Knoll tells WTOP this weekend, many man-made climate change a factor.
5: Most of the scientists that I talk to, you know, point to emissions and how crucial that is in the grand scheme of things. So, of course, El Nino is a natural driver, but El Nino itself can be influenced by climate change. Basically, you get this warming of the ocean water in the West Pacific that transfers to the east.
1: El Nino might also, he says, offer a preview of what weather will look like in the 2030s. Stay tuned.
6: ABC News, I'm Dave Packer. Hawaii Governor Josh Green has activated the National Guard, the state closing schools, opening shelters ahead of Tropical Storm Lala. It's headed toward Hawaii and could become a Category 1 hurricane by Saturday morning. Luigi Mangione has officially pleaded guilty to two federal charges and an open court admitted to killing UnitedHealthcare CEO Brian Thompson in December of 2024. ABC's Aaron Katursky with what happened inside that courtroom.
7: He said, "I used a 3D printer to make part of a gun, and I equipped the gun with a silencer and magazine." Police found those items in Mangione's backpack. He claimed he acted after years of enduring severe pain from a broken back, navigating the obstacles of a health insurance system, and witnessing similar experiences of countless others.
6: Mangione faces life in prison from the feds and is due for a New York State murder trial. The Army says it's temporarily grounding all Apache helicopters in the wake of Wednesday's fatal crash near Fort Hood in Texas. This is ABC News.
1: Good Saturday morning, August 15th. Thanks for taking the ride with us. 2:38 the time. Traffic and weather.

0: 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Good morning to John Munns in the WTOP Traffic Center.
1: Let's head over to Prince George's County, Belchville, on the Baltimore-Washington Parkway, northbound between Powder Mill Road and Laurel Bowie Road. The good news is the accident's been cleared to the shoulder, but the volume of traffic that was trying to get through while the accident was being cleared has things moving very slow. Give it a little time. Should open up in just a few minutes. Down in Virginia near Stafford, we still have the closure of U.S. 1 between American Legion Road and Courthouse Road, both north and southbound directions. Police will direct you through the area there. That's your latest traffic. I'm John Mons, back with another look in less than 10 minutes.
0: 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We turn you over now to 7 News First Alert meteorologist Steve Rudin to let us know what the weekend's going to be like.
2: A mix of sun and clouds later this morning and into the afternoon, trending dry with temperatures anywhere from 83 to 88 degrees. Feels like temperatures upper 80s to lower 90s. If you have outdoor plans this evening, a firm go, no worries at all. We will stay totally dry with mostly cloudy skies overnight into early tomorrow morning. Tomorrow is going to be an interesting day in terms of weather, the potential for strong to severe thunderstorms. Storms with gusty winds and heavy downpours, even the potential for a quick spin-up. We'll watch things closely for you. I'm 7 News meteorologist Steve Rudin in the First Alert Weather Center.
0: In the low to mid-70s around the region right now, 76 degrees Georgetown, 74 Bowie, 74 Leesburg, 4 a.m. hour Saturday morning, August 15th. We're down another degree to 75 outside the WTLP studios this check, where the time now is 2:40. On WTLP, of course, we bring you money news in 10 at 40. John here to wrap your business week.
3: Shoppers have soured on the economy and current business conditions. Consumer sentiment has fallen, according to a survey from the University of Michigan. Heather Long, chief economist at Navy Federal Credit Union, says among other things, you can blame prices at the gas pump.
4: We've never had $4 gas this late in August, ever. And so this is not normal. And that's why you see consumers getting jittery as they go and shop back to school and they start to turn to the fall.
3: A report on retail sales for last month also came in worse than expected. The government says sales fell 0.6%. An increase was expected. Stocks fell Friday after this double dose of economic news. The Dow Jones Industrial Average lost 107 points. The S&P 500 slipped 13, and the NASDAQ was off 73. John Werdock, WTOP News.
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0: If you venture through a maze of hallways, past layers of tight security, then across the threshold of what looks like an old-fashioned bank safe door, you'll actually arrive at one of the rarest collections of books, not just in the nation's capital, but in the entire known universe. This morning, in this episode of Matt About Town, WTOP's very own Matt Koufax is back this morning at the Folger Shakespeare Library, this time with exclusive access to their rare vault.
9: I didn't even know you could find texts going back as far as the late Middle Ages and early Renaissance periods here in Washington, D.C., but then again, I'd never been inside a room like this before. Intricate bindings littered what felt like miles of shelving with dates that were hard to comprehend. 1625, 1577, 1482. And, of course, some had the face of history's most famous playwright on the title page.
10: When we talk about Shakespeare's folios, we talk about the first folio a lot. Well, it's only the first because there was a second, a third, and a fourth.
9: Right.
10: This is a second folio. 1632, you can see the date right there.
9: Published 9 years after the first folios, which I talked about in my last episode of this series, the second folios of Shakespeare, containing 36 of his 38 known plays, with some minor edits and additions, are still considered priceless. I was allowed to touch and examine these nearly four-century-year-old texts in a way that few ever get to experience. Flipping through pages and titles like Twelfth Night, All's Well That Ends Well, and As You Like It, to name a few.
10: This is truly a second edition in that it is just a resetting and reprinting of the first folio's content. This book was printed in London, 1632, but after that, it makes its way to Spain. And Once it makes its way to Spain, it makes its way into the hands of the Inquisition.
9: As I looked around this vault, which Greg tells me they keep cool and dark most of the time to preserve the books, I noticed it wasn't just Shakespeare's works on the shelves.
10: This is printed by William Caxton, who was the first printer of the English language.
6: No big deal.
10: Nah, this is, you know, 1490s at this point.
9: In fact, this vault has texts that predate Shakespeare by more than a century. And the little edits in the margins from actual humans who owned these books hundreds of years ago tell us a bit about what was happening in world history at the time. About events like the Spanish Inquisition, for instance, when any texts with any remote religious mentions were heavily scrutinized.
10: You can see here where there are some words crossed out, and this is what you find when a book has been censored. This is King John, and you can see there was some offending stuff in this passage.
9: Next week, I'm going to take you to a special lab here at Folger where conservators work on preserving texts just like these so they can last for another 400 years. In the district, Matt Koufax, WTOP News.
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0: Big developments this Saturday morning for the weekend in a high-profile murder case inside a Manhattan federal courtroom. Maryland native Luigi Mangione pleading guilty Friday in New York to federal stalking charges in connection to the shooting 2 years ago of United Healthcare CEO Brian Thompson. Mangione saying in court, "I shot Mr. Thompson in Manhattan and he died," quote unquote. Further, he says, "I knew what I was doing," quote unquote. His state murder trial is expected to start in a few weeks, we understand, but his attorneys say this morning they are going to try and get it tossed over a double jeopardy claim that they're looking at. To flesh this out, we turn to ABC legal analyst Royal Oaks on WTOP this morning with more on Mangione's guilty plea here.
7: His lawyers are prepared to make a double jeopardy argument in the state court. Now, in a few weeks, he was scheduled to go on trial in the state court in New York. He could have been sentenced, if found guilty, to life in prison. But he has a strong argument that the New York double jeopardy law means that once you actually plead guilty to the federal charge, if it's basically the same thing you're on trial for in state court, then the state court goes away because it violates his double jeopardy rules. Now, there's no guarantee he will win that argument, but it's pretty strong because New York's law basically says if you're going after somebody in two jurisdictions for basically the same criminal act, then it would be double jeopardy to subject him to a second trial.
11: Royal, it gets cloudy for me because what he pleaded guilty to today was the federal stalking charge. That's not murder like he's on trial for, will be on trial for in the state case, right?
7: Exactly right. And you're talking like the district attorney in New York is going to talk, because when the argument is made by the defense, the DA's response is going to be exactly what you said. Look, interstate stalking is a totally different thing at the federal level. That's what he was charged with. Now he's charged with murder. There is no federal murder statute unless you kill somebody on federal land. And that's going to be their argument, that they're really distinct things. The difficulty is sort of the common sense approach would say, well, we get it, but that's kind of inside baseball. Bottom line is both jurisdictions were going after him for killing the CEO. And that argument is likely to prevail.
12: Is there a difference in the potential sentence that Mangione might receive now that he has pleaded guilty to this particular federal charge?
7: Well, yeah, in the sense that now that the federal judge has the power, and in December, the announcement will be made. You'll get life or 40 years, 30, 20, we don't know. But that's all he's going to be facing if his lawyers win in state court. If the New York state matter had gone forward, then he'd be looking at whatever the federal judge wants to give him. In addition to that, he could be getting life in prison if he's convicted in the state court matter and the judge gives him life there. So, yes, he's given something up. He's giving up the chance to win and be found not guilty. But what are the odds of that? His lawyers obviously said to him, we don't have any evidence that you didn't do it. Therefore, let's sort of play the game, play poker here, and see if we can get you out. For example, if he's given 20 years in prison on the federal side, he might be out in about 15 years, given good time and time served.
11: Royal, the U.S. attorney for the Southern District of New York made a point after court today to say this was not a plea deal. So why did they make that point so clear, or want to make that point so clear?
7: Well, they wanted to tell the world that we're not giving this guy some sort of a break. We weren't afraid to go to trial. Therefore, well, instead of life, we'll say we'll recommend 30 years or 20 years. In fact, they said on the streets of Manhattan, we're going to ask this judge to give life in prison on the federal plea. And we'll know in December whether the judge goes along with that or not.
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1: On the Baltimore-Washington Parkway northbound between Powder Mill Road and Laurel Bowie Road, the accident has been removed. The amount of traffic attempting to get through when the accident was on the roadway is still trying to make its way through there, but should clear pretty soon. In Virginia, down in Stafford on US 1, north and southbound, the roadway continues to be closed. That's between Courthouse Road and American Legion Road. Due to an earlier accident, the police will direct you through the area. Don't forget the Freedom 250 Grand Prix is coming up next weekend. There's street closures and parking restrictions. Get the details at WTOP.com. I'm John Mons, back with another look at traffic in less than 10 minutes.
2: Moving through our Saturday morning into the afternoon, partly cloudy skies, 83 to 88 degrees for your forecast high temperature range. It's also going to feel a little bit on the humid side. Now for tomorrow, we are tracking the potential for strong to severe thunderstorms with gusty winds and heavy downpours. Worth watching over the next 24 hours. Of course, we'll keep you updated. I'm 7 News meteorologist Steve Rudin in the First Alert Weather Center.
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0: We begin this segment Saturday morning with some good news this morning for a Wisconsin art dealer. Bill DeLynn thought the Picasso print that was stolen from his Milwaukee gallery in 2018 was just, well, gone forever. But then police called last week, to ask him to look at an artwork a local landlord found while cleaning out a vacant apartment. DeLynn immediately recognized the stolen Torero etching, as it's known, one of 30 known to exist, signed personally by Picasso. Now, DeLynn called it an overwhelming moment for me, quote unquote. Milwaukee police say the investigation is continuing this weekend. The etching was valued at between $35,000 and $50,000 at the time it was stolen. Stay tuned. A potential mid-air disaster was avoided in Phoenix. That was Friday morning, thanks to the efforts of a quick-thinking air traffic controller.
17: Most people know that all airline flights carry a call sign number. But when two flights that are in the air at the same time have the same number in the same area, that's a big problem. And that was the case early Friday morning as two American Airlines flights in the Phoenix area both carried the number 2482, one just leaving Phoenix and one coming in from Chicago. A quick-thinking air traffic controller noticed and maintain clear communication with both pilots, referring to one plane as American 2482 on the arrival and the other American 2482 on the departure, making sure they didn't get too close to each other. The controller said he had never seen two planes with the same call sign nearly merge in the same place at the same time.
0: That's Fox correspondent Kevin Uretsky reporting this Saturday morning. 30 years after the death of Tupac Shakur, a jury has now been selected in a murder trial.
18: The jury of 6 men and 10 women will begin hearing evidence to decide if Dwayne Davis, street name Keefe D, is guilty of murder. For years, he's boasted about his role allegedly ordering the hit on Shakur and even providing the gun that night in Las Vegas. He even published a book admitting to all of it, saying he went out looking for Shakur and Death Row Records founder Suge Knight that evening. But now he claims he was lying.
0: ABC's Alex Stone reporting out west from L.A. Opening arguments in the trial are scheduled to begin next week on Monday. We're getting back to school season. Major retailers are already rolling out their Halloween displays.
19: 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The pop-up store Spirit Halloween tells us that 5,000 people attended its flagship store opening in New Jersey on August 1st, and more than half of its 1,500 locations are already open nationwide.
0: That is ABC correspondent Elizabeth Schulze this morning. More layoffs are hitting California's wine industry this weekend.
20: G3 Enterprises, a branch of the E&J Gallo Winery, is laying off 66 employees, and they're blaming significant headwinds in the wine industry. These layoffs come as Americans show less and less interest in drinking. A 2025 Gallup poll showed a record low. 54% of Americans reported consuming alcohol. That was the fewest the poll has ever recorded since it first ran in 1939. The pollsters noted the decline coincided with recent research indicating that any level of alcohol consumption may negatively affect health.
0: That is Fox's John Sausage reporting. 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
22: NFL preseason, 26 Commanders players did not take part in the game against Miami. That included quarterback Jaden Daniels and newly signed wide receiver Stephon Diggs. As the Commanders started slowly defensively, but then they certainly got things going because they knock off Miami 20-7 at Northwest Stadium, highlighted by a couple running touchdowns, including Robert Henry Jr. from 22 yards out and Catron Allen with a touchdown run as well. The Commanders saw a lot of the backup quarterbacks getting action, including backup quarterback Marcus Mariota, who actually had to leave the game with an injury in the first half. Next preseason game for the Commanders is next Saturday at the Detroit Lions. And baseball, Nationals fall in their series opener at the Mets 4-1. Nats skipper Blake Butera saying prior to the game that all-star shortstop C.J. Abrams will start playing some second base the rest of the way. Orioles were winners at Tampa Bay in golf. Scottie Scheffler birdied the first five holes, shot a 9-under-61, has a three-shot lead as the FedEx St. Jude Championship rolls on in Memphis. Again, Commanders kick off the preseason with a 20-7 victory over the Miami Dolphins in Landover. Frank Hanrahan, WTOP Sports.
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3: All right. No changes down in Stafford where US 1 has been closed in both directions, north and southbound between the American Legion Road and Courthouse Road. Traffic is being diverted at American Legion Road. If you are northbound, southbound, you're diverted to Hospital Center Boulevard. No idea how much longer that's going to be closed down. That accident happened hours ago. Otherwise, we're looking great. 270 from the Beltway to Frederick, the 50 east and westbound, the 60 east and westbound. The Beltway all around between Maryland and Virginia, no issues there. 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Right now, get 50% off all window styles at windownation.com. I'm John Mons, back with another check of traffic in less than 10 minutes.
2: Later this afternoon, a mix of sun and clouds, daytime high temperatures 83 to 88 degrees, mostly cloudy and trending dry overnight. But tomorrow, a different story, could be dealing with strong to severe thunderstorms late morning through early evening with gusty winds and heavy downpours and frequent thunder and lightning. I'm 7 News meteorologist Steve Rudin in the First Alert Weather Center.
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0: It's Saturday morning. We made it to the weekend. Finally, August 15th. Dean Lane, coming up this 3 a.m. hour Saturday for you here on WTOP.
4: Prosecutors say this time they have a suspect and video after a D.C. monument is defaced. I'm Gigi Barnett.
9: The president takes the legal battle over the White House ballroom to the Supreme Court. I'm Mitchell Miller, today on The Hill.
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12: 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I'm Jimmy Alexander.
0: Down day on Wall Street to wrap your business week Friday. Closing bell, the Dow was off 107. NASDAQ down 73 points. The S&P lost 13. Good morning. Welcome in. 3 o'clock on WTOP.
25: From ABC News, I'm Dave Packer. Luigi Mangione has officially pleaded guilty to two federal charges in an open court, admitting to killing UnitedHealthcare CEO Brian Thompson in December of 2024. Tears from Thompson's family inside the courtroom, but outside, says ABC's Aaron Katursky.
26: To some, Mangione became a folk hero, the face of their cause. But fewer supporters showed up, a few sobbing in the hallway. Still, as the Thompson family was rushed from the courthouse to a waiting car, chants of America loves Luigi.
25: NYPD Commissioner Jessica Tisch.
27: To those who idolize Luigi Mangione, I say this. Violence is not a cause. Murder is not a message. And a killer is certainly not a hero.
25: A tropical storm on a collision course with the 50th state.
28: Tropical storm Lala in the Pacific is barreling towards Hawaii. On the forecast track, it could become a Category 1 hurricane by Saturday morning as it approaches the Big Island. A hurricane warning is in effect.
25: ABC meteorologist Leslie Lopez in Indonesia. At least two people dead and collapsed buildings and homes after a powerful magnitude 7.7 earthquake off the coast. President Trump is denying reports that families of service members aboard the USS Abraham Lincoln are concerned for their loved ones' health and safety. The record deployment at sea now for 9 months, the president asked if that's too long.
29: No. Not nearly long enough.
25: Two American Airlines planes over Arizona, both with the same call numbers, American Flight 2482. One arriving, the other departing. A very alert air traffic controller calling the respective flights 2484 departure and 2482 arrival, all caught by ATC.com.
30: I'm glad it all worked out there. Could have been disastrous, but I'm glad it all worked out.
31: Yeah, same frequency and pointing right at each other. That's pretty crazy.
30: Yeah.
25: The FAA investigating. 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
0: WTOP at 3:02. Good Saturday morning. We've made it to the weekend. Finally, August 15th, might see a spotty shower rolling towards daybreak of a low 68 to 73. Later, we'll start out partly cloudy. Grab the umbrella. Chance of showers later on, 85 to 88. We're at 75 in Washington right now. Good morning to you. I'm Dean Lane. Topping the stories locally we're following for you this morning on WTOP. We begin the ride this Saturday morning with the latest now to update you on the graffiti incident at the World War II Memorial this week that we reported on here on WTOP. U.S. Attorney for D.C., Jeanine Pirro, says this morning she has enough evidence on the table this time around to charge a woman for defacing the monument. WTOP's Gigi Barnett has more.
4: The Department of Justice says it took 41-year-old Melissa Ferris into custody. She's facing two felony charges after visitors at the site took pictures and videos of her splashing bright pink paint on the ground, writing graffiti on walls, and pouring foam into the fountain. A conviction could lead to 10 years behind bars for Ferris. Pirro took to social media shortly after the arrest. She's called the vandalism a disgusting act and an insult to the Americans who fought and died in the war. This latest arrest comes a week after a judge dismissed and threw out charges in another alleged act of vandalism at the nearby reflecting pool. The Justice Department said there wasn't enough evidence of vandalism to pursue the man linked to that case. Gigi Barnett, WTOP News.
0: WTOP News time, now 3:03. Spotsylvania County Fire Department is mourning the loss of one of its own. Officials say 24-year-old firefighter Mason Perkovic Ortelga drowned in a Lake Anna area on Thursday night. He was off duty at the time, they say, out on the water with a group of people when he slipped apparently under just before 8 o'clock. His body was found just before midnight. Lieutenant Colonel Delbert Merrick says this morning with the Spotsylvania County Sheriff's Office, they will stand with his family in the days ahead.
1: During this incredibly difficult time, we are keeping Mason's loved ones and fellow first responders in our thoughts and prayers. We stand with them and will continue to support them.
0: That is Lieutenant Colonel Merrick also saying that the investigation into the drowning remains open and active this morning. Man's been stabbed locally with a pair of scissors at a metro station. ARL Now reports this weekend that two men were apparently involved in some kind of an argument just before midnight this morning at the Van Dorn metro station's bus bays. One man allegedly stabbed the other in the arm with a pair of scissors. His injuries were not serious. Both men were arrested and charged with assault and battery in that case. WTOP Now at 3:05. Turning now to new developments Saturday morning on WTOP in the legal struggle over President Donald Trump's White House ballroom. Remember that? Well, the administration is now asking the Supreme Court this weekend to intervene so construction of the ballroom can resume following a lower court's ruling that you may remember that halted work on that project. And there's a new effort apparently in Congress this morning to track just how much this thing is going to cost. Let's get more on that from WTOP Capitol Hill correspondent Mitchell Miller. Saturday morning, today on the Hill.
6: The Solicitor General has filed an emergency petition arguing that work must continue on the ballroom for reasons related to national security and the president's safety. The filing states that the ballroom is about two-thirds complete. A panel of the D.C. Court of Appeals recently ruled that work on the project must stop because the president never sought approval of it from Congress. President Trump has said he doesn't need it because the ballroom is being privately funded.
7: We have no taxpayer putting up 10 cents.
6: But a Washington Post review of a contract indicates hundreds of millions of dollars in taxpayer money is being spent. And a group of Democratic senators has asked the Government Accountability Office to review not only the cost of the ballroom, but several other White House projects, which, according to the Post, are now approaching $1 billion. On Capitol Hill, Mitchell Miller, WTOP News.
0: WTOP at 3:06. Here at home, a beaver attacked a 10-year-old girl Thursday who was canoeing with her summer camp in Seneca Creek State Park in Montgomery County. Camp counselors were able to get the beaver away from the girl, luckily. It then, we're told, escaped itself into the water. Portions of the park remain closed this weekend. The child was taken to the hospital with lacerations on her leg. This follows two incidents at Cunningham Falls State Park, about 35 miles away, when a 13-year-old swimmer and a 19-year-old fisherman, as we've reported here on WTOP, were attacked by beavers themselves, both of which were captured and tested positive for rabies. WTOP at 3:07. Good morning.
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0: It's Saturday, August 15th, the weekend finally here. Thanks for kicking it off with us here at WTOP.
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0: Traffic and weather on the 8th and when it breaks 24-7. Once again, good morning this Saturday to John Mons with us in the WTOP Traffic Center.
3: Dean, it's that time of the morning where everything seems to just have slowed down. We only have one situation we're dealing with. This accident happened hours ago on US 1 northbound between American Legion Road and Courthouse Road, also southbound in the same block there. Closed due to an accident that I mentioned earlier. Right now, if you're heading northbound, you're going to be diverted at American Legion Road. Southbound, you're going to get off at Hospital Center Boulevard. Nothing else to report, so let me just get you ready for next weekend when the Freedom 250 Grand Prix is coming to town. We have road closings. We have parking restrictions. Get all the details at WTOP.com. 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I'm John Mons, back with another check of traffic in less than 10 minutes.
0: Over to Steve Rudin with a look at that forecast as we kick off the weekend together here.
2: If you have plans for this weekend, the better of the 2 days is definitely going to be today with a mix of sun and clouds, 83 to 88 degrees, heat index values in the upper 80s to lower 90s. Overnight, mostly cloudy skies. We hold in the 70s. Now, tomorrow, you're going to have to stay weather alert as we're looking at strong to severe thunderstorms late morning through the early evening. The exact timing still needs to be pinpointed. However, could be looking at gusty winds, heavy downpours, and frequent lightning. I'm 7 News meteorologist Steve Rudin in the First Alert Weather Center.
0: We are low to mid-70s around the region, upper 70s, actually, in parts of the area now. 74 upper Marlboro. You're waking up to 76 Woodbridge, 78 in our nation's capital, 3 a.m. hour, Saturday morning, August 15th. We're at 75 right now and holding outside the WTLP studios. This check of traffic and weather on your Saturday morning in the 3 a.m. hour brought to you this time around by Long Fence. 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
13: The company behind those popular Labubu dolls is coming to Georgetown. The Washington Business Journal says Pop Mart is looking to open a store on M Street. This would be Pop Mart's first store in the district. The Potbelly restaurant in downtown Rockville closed earlier this year after a flood. Now, store reporter says the restaurant hopes to reopen by December. And you should expect a new look. And Reddit gave investors something to talk about Friday. The social platform saw its stock pop 12% after being added to the S&P 500. That's considered a badge of honor in the investment world. Losses for the major averages Friday. The Dow Jones Industrial Average off 107 points. The S&P 500 slipped 13, and the NASDAQ was down 73. John Wardock, WTOP News.
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0: When the topic of the weather comes up, often we hear about the effect of El Nino and how what it's having as an effect on weather patterns. This morning, Ben Knoll, writing for the Washington Post, reports, and I'm quoting now, "This year's record-smashing El Nino will apparently do more than just shift and enhance patterns of heat, extreme rainfall, and drought around the world," quote unquote. Knoll on what that means this morning for us.
9: El Nino is a warming of the ocean water in the Pacific. It comes around every 2 to 7 years on average. But this year's version is going to be quite extreme. In fact, it's already breaking records in the Pacific Ocean, where ocean temperatures are as much as 5 degrees Fahrenheit above average. That's going to keep rising as we go later this year. And why that matters is because the warm water there causes big thunderstorms to bubble up over the Pacific. And that helps to transfer some of that warm water from the ocean to the atmosphere. And that raises the global temperature. So we're expecting that potentially 2026 could become the warmest year on record, but more likely 2027 is going to be the warmest year on record for the planet. And it's going to be probably so warm for the planet next year that it could give us a bit of a preview for the late 2030s. So it's going to kind of push the global climate almost a decade ahead. So we'll get like a little bit of a preview of what some of the weather patterns could be like, especially in terms of temperatures this year, based on some of the scientists that I've been talking to.
4: Okay, so 2027 is going to give us this feeling for what 2037 is going to be like. Where do we go from there? That sounds very ominous. If you know things, as we can see, right, all these different weather patterns and all the weird things that are happening with rain. My little hometown in Indiana got 12 inches of rain in like 24 hours. Talk to us a little bit about what this all means for even past 2037 in these patterns and El Nino being around.
9: Yeah, well, I think it's, you know, it's important that folks realize that this winter across the U.S. is going to be quite a busy one potentially for storms. So both the West Coast and the East Coast could see lots of rain and frequent storms and potentially more flooding. Like that weather we've seen in the Midwest and Indiana lately, that could be on repeat. And that's kind of because a warmer atmosphere can hold more water vapor. So we saw a record for atmospheric moisture in 2024, and that may be broken again in 2027. So that kind of loads the dice. The sponge turns a little bit wetter, and it can squeeze out more moisture. So you get more opportunities or chances for extreme rain events. So indeed, I think, you know, we're in for quite a kind of bumpy stretch as far as the weather and climate goes as we go later this year into next year. And, you know, some of those patterns that we're going to see probably will be things that will become even more common in the future. It's not going to, you know, the El Nino creates a spike that lasts for maybe about a year or so. So it will get cooler again in 2028. It's not a permanent upward increase, but the trajectory that we're on, you know, year after year, we're increasing our temperatures by about 0.03 of a degree Celsius. So it is rising year after year because of long-term climate change. And you kind of stack the El Nino on top of that, and you get this really big push of heat for 1 year. And so we're going to see some probably really interesting things next year.
4: And so because this is something that's stacking, you've described it so well and how it may go back and forth, but in your reporting, is anyone talking about, well, what can we do about all this? Can we slow it down, or is this just where we're headed?
9: Yeah, so most of the scientists that I talk to, you know, point to emissions and how crucial that is in the grand scheme of things. So, of course, El Nino is a natural driver, but El Nino itself can be influenced by climate change. Basically, you get this warming of the ocean water in the West Pacific that transfers to the East, but all of the global oceans are warming up because the atmosphere is warmer, and that heat transfers from the atmosphere to the ocean. So in the future, because of climate change, perhaps El Nino events, the odds for extreme ones like we're seeing this year, will also kind of increase. So it all fits together. You know, everything is kind of connected here. So, you know, it's certainly going to be something that is going to maybe, you know, I think maybe raise some alarm bells and really give folks a clearer indication of the type of weather that the future will hold as we go late this year and through next year.
0: 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Traffic and weather on WTOP.
3: With all the construction zones in the area, you would think that we'd have some delays this morning. We really don't. Things have been moving very well these early morning hours. The only issue we're dealing with right now is going to be US 1 north and southbound between American Legion Road and Courthouse Road. The police are directing traffic through there. Northbound traffic's being diverted at American Legion Road, southbound at Hospital Center Boulevard. The roadways are closed down due to an earlier accident. I'm John Mons, back with another check of traffic in less than 10 minutes.
2: As we head through the morning and into the afternoon, daytime highs today, 83 to 88 degrees, but those feels like temperatures well in the lower 90s for most neighborhoods inside the Beltway. Dry for this evening, but on the humid side, mostly cloudy overnight in the 70s. Tomorrow, stay weather alert, tracking strong to severe thunderstorms could begin mid-morning and extend all the way through early evening with gusty winds and heavy downpours and the potential for a quick spin-up. I'm 7 News meteorologist Steve Rudin in the First Alert Weather Center.
0: Around the region this early morning, we're in the 70s, 74 degrees. Hyattsville this check, 73 this morning. Herndon, 78, Foggy Bottom. Saturday morning, August 15th, we are 75 and holding outside the WTOP studios. And coming right up this half hour on WTOP for you.
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0: For many immigrants, being able to find affordable, familiar food can actually be a challenge for many people. Now, one local nonprofit on this issue has been apparently bridging that gap and making sure families have access to fresh, healthy staples.
22: By 9 in the morning, a line winds around an Aspen Hill parking lot where AfroThrive staff and volunteers are distributing all kinds of fresh produce. Stephen Ombogo with the nonprofit points out what's being offered.
23: Managu, we call them managu in our country, and we also have what we call saga, we have kalalu.
22: Charles Choti, one of the founders of AfroThrive, has a background in public health and explains the organic produce is grown locally and focuses on foods familiar to the African immigrant population they serve.
23: So what we have done is to be bringing convenience. If this food can be grown in America, why can't we do so?
22: AfroThrive serves about 13,000 families across Montgomery, Prince George's, and Baltimore counties. Kate Ryan, WTOP News.
0: You know, these days, financial scams are on the rise, and many are using AI, artificial intelligence, to try to separate you from your life savings. This morning, WTOP's Neil Augenstein talks with a consumer expert about protecting that bank account of yours.
24: The first rule of protecting yourself against fraud is to be skeptical. I mean, question everything.
10: That means not clicking on things that show up on your phone or computer, says Kevin Brasler, executive editor of Washington Consumers Checkbook.
24: These days, they're using AI to create really sophisticated looking scams. They're using fake websites and emails and texts. A lot of these messages look like they're coming from financial institutions. This is very difficult to separate now a reality from what's fake.
10: He says fraudsters are likely to ask you to use crypto, payment apps, gift cards, or wire transfers. He says use a credit card, not a debit card, to buy things online.
24: If fraud occurs in your account, you're not responsible for it. The credit card company must investigate allegations of abuse and fraud, and even for things that you get that you're just not happy with, an auto repair, for example. You can dispute those charges with your credit card company and get your money back.
10: Neil Augenstein, WTOP News.
0: More downtown D.C. roads are closing starting now as preparations ramp up for next week's Freedom 250 Grand Prix. This morning, WTOP's Jimmy Alexander speaks with an IndyCar driver who plans on going really, really fast on those streets.
12: We're going to go up to 170, 180 miles an hour on the streets.
16: Former Indianapolis 500 winner Marcus Erickson will be going nearly nine times DC's default 20 mile per hour speed limit as he takes on the 1.7 mile, seven turn course around the National Mall.
12: It's a street course. You don't have any margin for error because there is just walls around you. And on top of that, you have 24 other cars. That challenge is very intense.
16: Now, this kind of course could play to his strengths.
12: And I've been very successful this year, but also in the past on street courses over the years. It's something I really think suits me as a driver.
16: And that's why Erickson said he's extra excited about taking part in the Freedom 250 Grand Prix.
12: Because it's going to be a once-in-a-lifetime event, and I think it's going to be super, super spectacular.
16: Jimmy Alexander, WTOP News.
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1: Ivermectin and benzimidazole class drugs are FDA approved for the treatment of parasitic worm infections in both humans and animals. In humans, the drugs are approved for river blindness, intestinal parasites, head lice, and some skin conditions. But new research published in JAMA Network Open finds same-day prescriptions for the drugs nearly doubled after their combination was promoted on a popular podcast as a cancer treatment. The podcast episode, viewed by over 60 million people, specifically promoted an animal deworming drug not FDA approved for human use. Unproven health claims may be particularly dangerous for vulnerable cancer patients who may be searching for alternative treatments. While the National Cancer Institute has announced plans to study ivermectin in cancer care, current clinical evidence does not support its use, and the ivermectin-benzimidazole combination for cancer remains entirely unproven. With this Medical Minute, I'm Alex Stone.
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6: Commanders off to a 1-0 start in the preseason, beating Miami 20-7 at Northwest Stadium. Robert Henry Jr. trying to make the squad with a 22-yard touchdown run. Same for rookie running back Catron Allen with a touchdown run as the Commanders get the victory as they are, again, 1-0 in preseason football. The Nationals lose at the Mets 4-1 as they kick off the nine-game roadie, and they kick off the series with the Mets. Brady House, the lone RBI single in the third inning. Now, before the game, Nats giver Blake Butera saying that all-star shortstop C.J. Abrams will start playing some at second base the rest of the season. Orioles are winners at the Tampa Bay Rays to kick off that series. Scotty Scheffler birdied the first five holes and shot a 9-under-61, has a three-shot lead in the FedEx St. Jude Championship in Memphis. Back to the NFL, ESPN analyst Troy Aikman will see some restrictions in the lead-up to Monday Night Football broadcast this season after he took a role as a Miami Dolphins consultant earlier this year. Restrictions are the same that Fox analyst Tom Brady has faced the past two seasons due to his part ownership of the Las Vegas Raiders. Aikman, like Brady, will have to remotely attend production meetings when a broadcast crew meets with the game's head coaches and key players and will not be allowed to attend practices at team's facilities. Can Commanders beat the Miami Dolphins in the preseason? Frank Hanrahan, WTOP Sports.
0: All right, thanks, Frankie, as always. 3:26, an update on traffic and weather in 2 minutes.
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0: A woman is under arrest this morning in connection with the graffiti at the World War II Memorial that we told you about this week. That story coming up after traffic and weather. It's 3:27. Good morning.
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0: It's the weekend, finally. 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
8: Traffic and weather on WTOP.
3: We gave you the early heads up last night about construction going on, blocking the two left lanes on 95 northbound between Fairfax County Parkway and Smithville Franconia. For some reason now, traffic is getting heavy again, moving through there kind of slow. It may also have something to do with the off-ramp closed for paving. That's a northbound off-ramp to Springfield Franconia Road. That's exit 169. Traffic is really heavy through there. In Stafford, closed due to an accident north and southbound on US 1 between American Legion Road and Courthouse Road. Full closing through there. Police are there directing traffic. Traffic is brought to you by Jiffy Lube. Need a fast, easy oil change? Jiffy does it. Come in today for a 15-minute oil change service at Jiffy Lube. No appointment needed. I'm John Mons, back with another check of traffic in less than 10 minutes.
0: Over to Steve this Saturday morning with a look at that weekend forecast, for it is here.
2: Picking the better day of the two-day weekend, I would say today, with a mix of sun and clouds, 83 to 88 degrees later on this afternoon, and we will be trending dry with winds from the southeast to just around 3 to 8 miles per hour. Now, for tonight, we're in the 70s. Tomorrow's going to be an active weather day. We're looking at strong to severe thunderstorm chances from mid-morning through early afternoon. Any storm that does develop will have the potential of bringing gusty winds and heavy downpours, along with localized flood risk. I'm 7 News meteorologist Steve Rudin in the First Alert Weather Center.
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0: It's Saturday morning. Welcome to the weekend, August 15th, 2026. I'm Dean Lane. Thanks for taking us along for the ride. Pablo Rocco is our producer, and among the top stories we're following for you this early Saturday morning as we do roll into the weekend together. We begin with a developing story to update you on this early morning as you rise with us. A woman is under arrest locally in connection with that graffiti at the World War II Memorial this weekend. U.S. Attorney for D.C., Janine Pirro, posted to social media saying the suspect faces two felony charges for her alleged role in the vandalism. She's been identified this morning as 41-year-old Melissa L. Ferris from Kentucky. There are videos, we're told, of her on Facebook where she admits to the vandalism. The Washington Post further reports in the video she tearfully apparently talks about problems in her life and is upset about the state of the country. She also said she has autism and ADHD. This morning, CBS Justice Department reporter Jake Rosen says the videos may provide some more insight here into Ferris and her motives for this.
4: It's just not quite clear, and hopefully we'll find out more in the next days and weeks of how stable this woman is personally and mentally. She said in one of the videos that she just had never been in these kinds of situations before, and she was trying to cause a scene to get people's attention, but didn't mean for it. She implied for it to go this way, that she'd have to turn herself in to federal authorities. We'll see how the Trump administration chooses to proceed. There's obviously a high likelihood they're choosing to make an example out of someone, but likely if she can get a proper legal representation, maybe there's a chance that she can kind of explain herself and maybe not necessarily get these charges knocked down because they are felonies, but maybe find a way to get the help that she needs if that's necessary.
0: A conviction could lead to a decade behind bars. WTOP at 3:33. President Trump spoke out on Friday on Long Island during a visit to the Nassau County Police Academy. He promoted at the time the latest crime statistics for 2025, with the FBI showing the decrease in violent crime for the nation. And with the riser full of uniformed police officers standing directly behind him, Mr. Trump then apparently pivoted to the economy, then calling the affordability crisis once again a hoax before moving on to the issue of Iran.
9: And after we finish defeating Iran, which is being very badly defeated, pretty soon I'll be declaring the Hormuz Strait a territory of the United States.
0: Meanwhile, some senators are saying the conditions on the USS Abraham Lincoln aircraft carrier are very poor right now. And now the military is switching

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1: Is right where they want it to be. They have it right where they want it to be at this point. The U.S. continuing to engage, looking for a way out, but they won't give the U.S. the way. So the U.S. is switching out the George Washington for the Abraham Lincoln, in part because the Lincoln has been out there for 250 days. Many of the crew have been under duress, and they have been having a very difficult time serving their commitments. So switching it out means that the U.S. is not looking for a way to wind it down. They're looking for a way to continue as President Trump has suggested, and as well, Secretary of Defense Pete Hegseth.
2: WTOP National Security Correspondent J.J. Green, Saturday morning, where the time now is 3:35. New developments to tell you about this morning in the legal struggle over President Trump's White House ballroom. Remember that? Well, it's back in the center of attention this weekend. The administration asking the Supreme Court to intervene so construction of that ballroom can resume following a lower court's ruling, you may remember, that halted the project, the work on that project, for the time being. And there's a new effort apparently in Congress now to track just how much this thing is going to cost. More from WTOP Capitol Hill correspondent Mitchell Miller, Saturday morning. Today on the Hill.
3: The Solicitor General has filed an emergency petition arguing that work must continue on the ballroom for reasons related to national security and the president's safety. The filing states that the ballroom is about two-thirds complete. A panel of the D.C. Court of Appeals recently ruled that work on the project must stop because the president never sought approval of it from Congress. President Trump has said he doesn't need it because the ballroom is being privately funded.
4: We have no taxpayer putting up 10 cents.
3: But a Washington Post review of a contract indicates hundreds of millions of dollars in taxpayer money is being spent. And a group of Democratic senators has asked the Government Accountability Office to review not only the cost of the ballroom, but several other White House projects, which, according to the Post, are now approaching $1 billion. On Capitol Hill, Mitchell Miller, WTOP News.
2: 3:36, the Trump administration is opposing new tariffs intended, we're told, to boost U.S. manufacturing numbers on imported drones ranging from 10% to 100%.
5: The tiered plan aims to onshore the U.S. drone supply, and this comes as new economic numbers out this week show wholesale costs slowed in July. Prices between June and July for producers were unchanged. Also, some good news as inflation is cooling off a bit. The annual rate of consumer inflation now 3.4%, down from the month before.
2: That is News Nation's Kelly Beeson this morning. Drone stocks actually rallied Friday after that announcement. Good Saturday morning, August 15th. Thanks for taking us along for the ride. 3:37 the time now. An update on your traffic and weather scene a minute away. Meantime, if you are just joining us, thanks for taking the ride. A recap of some of the top stories we're following early Saturday for you right here on WTOP.
6: ABC News, I'm Dave Packer. Luigi Mangione has officially pleaded guilty to two federal charges. And in open court, he admitted to killing UnitedHealthcare CEO Brian Thompson in December of 2024. Tears from Thompson's family inside the courtroom, but outside.
7: To some, Mangione became a folk hero, the face of their cause. But fewer supporters showed up, a few sobbing in the hallway. Still, as the Thompson family was rushed from the courthouse to a waiting car, chants of America loves Luigi.
6: ABC's Aaron Katursky. Tropical storm Lala on a collision course with Hawaii. It could become a Category 1 hurricane by Saturday morning. In Indonesia, at least two people dead and collapsed buildings and homes after a powerful magnitude 7.7 earthquake off the coast. The U.S. Army ordering a temporary stand down of all AH-64 Apache helicopter training flight operations pending an investigation into that deadly crash near Fort Hood, Texas. This is ABC News.
8: Crashes, car fires, closures. If it's urgent, call the WTOP Traffic Center at 866-304-WTOP. What's happening when it's happening? WTOP Traffic Updates every 10 minutes.
2: It's Saturday morning, August 15th. Thanks for taking the ride with us. 3:38 the time. Traffic and weather on the 8th and when it breaks. Good morning to John Munns this early Saturday in the WTOP Traffic Center.
9: Well, Dean, it is breaking for the worse. Let's go to Howard County in Elkridge. An accident has four lanes blocked. This is going to be 95 northbound at exit 38. That's Patuxent Freeway. Traffic is using the right off-ramp lane to get through there, as this one could take a little while. Don't forget, next weekend, Freedom 250 Grand Prix is happening. We've got street closures. We've got parking restrictions. We've got all the details. A full list at WTOP.com.

0: I'm John Mons, back in less than 10 minutes with another check of traffic.
1: 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Let's check in now with 7 News First Alert meteorologist Steve Rudin for a look at that forecast as we roll into this Saturday morning together.
2: A mix of sun and clouds later this morning and into the afternoon, trending dry with temperatures anywhere from 83 to 88 degrees. Feels like temperatures upper 80s to lower 90s. If you have outdoor plans this evening, a firm go. No worries at all. We will stay totally dry with mostly cloudy skies overnight into early tomorrow morning. Tomorrow is going to be an interesting day in terms of weather. The potential for strong to severe thunderstorms with gusty winds and heavy downpours, even the potential for a quick spin-up. We'll watch things closely for you. I'm 7 News meteorologist Steve Rudin in the First Alert Weather Center.
1: We're in the 70s around the region this 3 a.m. hour, Saturday morning, August 15th. You're waking up with us to 74 degrees this check in Reston. It's 72 this morning, Bethesda, 79 on the National Mall, 75 and holding outside the WTOP studios for the time now on WTOP's 340. On WTOP, of course, we bring you money news at 10 and 40. John Wardock here to wrap your business week.
3: We got some unexpected news from stores and shopping centers on Friday. Retail sales came in worse than expected last month. The government says sales fell 0.6%. Many experts were calling for sales to rise. Heather Long is chief economist at Navy Federal Credit Union.
4: Some of the pullback is due to the fact that the Amazon Prime Day and the Target Circle deals and the Walmart Plus deals, those happened in June this year instead of July. So if people were going to open their wallets and spend, they did it in June.
3: Shoppers have also soured on the economy and business conditions. According to a survey from the University of Michigan, consumer sentiment has fallen for the first time in 3 months. Investors giving thumbs down to these reports on Friday. The Dow down 107 points. The S&P 500 slipped 13, and the NASDAQ dropped 73. John Wardock, WTOP News.
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1: President Donald Trump traveled to Long Island this week in New York on Friday, promoting his administration's handling of crime. We turn now to News Nation's Kelly Meyer this morning, who has more Saturday.
12: The president making this stop for two reasons: to highlight one of his top issues, crime, and to campaign for the GOP candidate for governor in New York. Now, today's stop comes as the FBI releases new data showing the murder rate hitting a 20-year low and violent crime plummeting in 2025. The report compiles crime data from about 87% of the country's police departments and shows an 18.1% decrease in the murder rate compared to last year.
13: In the past 4 years before I took office, our country was overrun by violent criminals. The FBI has just released a new uniform crime report showing that in 2025, we achieved the single largest reduction in violent crime in American history.
12: Now, one category that saw an increase was assaults on law enforcement. President Trump saying that when he returned to office, he asked the attorney general to seek the death penalty in federal cases involving murder of a police officer. Only about 38% of Americans approve of the president's handling of crime. The president plans to continue with these trips like this. I was just told by a White House official he plans on more like this to tout not only crime, but some of those other top issues that were mentioned there. all ahead of November's midterms.
1: Word this morning, Saturday, the U.S. Army is temporarily grounding all Apache helicopter flights after the crash of an Apache near Fort Hood, Texas, this week.
10: The Army says as it's mourning the two aviators who were lost in this week's Apache helicopter crash, and as it tries to better understand why the helicopter crashed, that it's ordering a stand down of all Apache flights temporarily until further notice. Data shows the Apaches have a higher number of mishaps recently than other helicopters in the Army inventory. Alex Stone, ABC News.
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1: Let's talk tech stuff on WTOP. How much screen time is just too much screen time for young school kids these days? To that end, locally, Montgomery County Public Schools, the system wants to know. District leaders are going to conduct an audit now, we understand, to figure all this out. Talia Richmond reports on education locally in Montgomery County for The Banner, joining WTOP to discuss what the county school system is actually doing here.
24: For months at school board meetings, parents have been coming and saying, I want my kid to be touching books and pencils and all the more traditional ways of learning. And they're saying, I see my kids spending too much time on their Chromebook, too much time in front of screens. So as an answer, Montgomery County has agreed to audit screen time. So they'll be taking the next few months to kind of get an assessment of how many hours each day kids in different grade levels from kindergarten through eighth grade are spending on screens. And they'll also, you know, be thinking through what are the opportunities to reduce it. They'll be taking a look, too, at content filters. One of the big complaints is not only are kids are on screens too much, but they're accessing inappropriate stuff.
25: How often is that happening, Talia, and when it comes to filtering out the inappropriate material then?
24: Yeah, I mean, that's one of those big questions, right, that I hope this audit answers. Just from an anecdotal point of view, parents are like full of these stories. The PTA group actually did a big survey, about 1,000 people responded. And in the open-ended answers, there were lots of references to inappropriate stuff. One mother talked about a game called Five Nights at Epstein's, which is basically kids trying to escape abuse on Jeffrey Epstein's island. Like, that's the premise of the game. And they were saying you could access that on a school device. So they have plenty of examples, but I think the audit is aiming to take a more quantitative rather than just anecdotal approach to how to tackle this issue.
26: But so much legitimate learning material and testing is digital these days. So how do school leaders balance that?
24: Right. I mean, I don't think that schools are going back to the dark ages. I think computers and technology will forever be a part of the learning environment. But I think what they're trying to do is try and find a balance between preparing students to take these very important standardized tests online, preparing them for the modern workplace, while also preserving their attention spans, making sure that their mental health isn't impacted, that their eyes aren't too strained. There's a lot of factors that they'll be weighing as they work through this. And they're certainly not alone. Lots of school districts are facing the same question.
25: Talia, do we have a timeline on this of when they are to start, when they think they're going to finish and get some assessment of it?
24: Yeah, we'll hopefully have the results of the audit by spring, by March of 2027.
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0: Checking on 95 northbound. This is going to be at exit 38, Patuxent Freeway. We have an accident. 4 lanes are blocked. You're going to have to use the right off-ramp lane to get through the accident. This one could take a while. I think multi-cars are involved. Otherwise, looking around the area, 270 from Frederick back to the Beltway, looking fine. 50 east and west, the 66 east and west. And you'll have no problems on the Dulles Access Road. I'm John Mons, back with another check of traffic in less than 10 minutes.
2: If you have plans for this weekend, the better of the 2 days is definitely going to be today. With a mix of sun and clouds, 83 to 88 degrees, heat index values in the upper 80s to lower 90s. Overnight, mostly cloudy skies. We hold in the 70s. Now, tomorrow, you're going to have to stay weather alert as we're looking at strong to severe thunderstorms late morning through the early evening. The exact timing still needs to be pinpointed. However, could be looking at gusty winds, heavy downpours, and frequent lightning. I'm 7 News meteorologist Steve Rudin in the First Alert Weather Center.
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1: In Chicago this week, a passenger jet was forced apparently to abort its takeoff after blowing tires while speeding down the runway. ABC's Matt Rivers with more on that this morning.
6: Blown tires and an aborted takeoff on a busy runway at O'Hare. A United jet packed with more than 150 passengers on board slamming on the brakes after two main gear tires blew out.
22: We're taking off, and all of a sudden we just heard this like big bang.
23: Everybody was like going a little crazy, and my mom was getting scared. I was getting scared.
6: United saying no one was hurt. The passengers forced to deplane right there on the runway.
1: Local police are urging parents this weekend to be safe when it comes to posting first day of school photos of their children. WTOP's Alan Etter on why this morning.
27: Be smart, be safe with what you're posting. You never know, you know, what some weirdo or criminal on the internet is going to do.
28: Deegan Bartles is a public information officer with the Montgomery County Police Department. He says we might be unwittingly showing more information than we should in our photos on social media. He suggests only using first names, avoid anything that could reveal a location. Even if a photo is shared on a private social media account, it could still end up in the wrong hands.
27: We all understand, you know, the urge and want to, you know, show off our kids and be proud of them and, you know, highlight those moments. Just doing it in a way that, you know, protects their privacy is the most important thing.
28: Alan Etter, WTOP News.
1: To the entertainment reel this morning, jury selection is complete now this weekend at the Tupac murder trial that is set to begin. Fox's Michelle Polino with a preview of next week.
29: Opening statements are set to begin Monday in the trial for the murder of Tupac Shakur. A jury of 6 men and 10 women was selected to hear the case against Dwayne Keefe D. Davis, who's accused of orchestrating Shakur's killing nearly 30 years ago. The legendary rapper was killed in a drive-by shooting in Las Vegas in 1996. 3 years ago, authorities charged Davis with murder, describing him as the shot caller who orchestrated the killing. He has pleaded not guilty and could be sentenced to life in prison if he's convicted. Shakur was just 25 when he was shot, at a time when he was in the middle of a fierce battle for dominance in a music scene shaped by rival gangs.
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30: American Horror Story is coming back to haunt our screens for a star-studded 13th season. FX released the first teaser revealing that longtime AHS favorite Jessica Lange, Sarah Paulson, Evan Peters, Angela Bassett, and Kathy Bates will all be returning to the series alongside dozens of new and former cast members. The show premieres on FX and Hulu on September 24th. Disney is the parent company of FX, Hulu, and ABC News.
31: Well, how was I to know there was a...
30: Whitney Levitt will be spending this holiday season on stage. Levitt will be joining just in time as Sandra Dee from December 1st to January 10th.
32: Ilya Rosanov?
5: heated rivalry has announced new cast members ahead of its hotly anticipated second season, including Schitt's Creek star Emily Hampshire and Canada's Drag Race winner Priyanka. And happy birthday to that wild and crazy guy, Steve Martin, who is 81 today. Michelle Franzen, ABC News.
7: This is the Bloomberg Business of Entertainment Report. Designed to be watched on a mobile phone with episodes just 2 to 3 minutes long, microdramas are now the fastest growing mobile entertainment format worldwide, and Hollywood has taken notice. This May, NBC Universal's Peacock became the first major U.S. streamer to launch a dedicated vertical video feed on its mobile app, stocking it with licensed microdramas like Fated to My Forbidden Alpha.
8: Reject me. You are aware I'm the alpha of Nightwind. The biggest pack in the States, right?
7: TikTok has already launched its own standalone app, Pine Drama, while Fox is now slicing up a full season of its primetime reality show, Farmer Wants a Wife, into sub-2-minute episodes for Holy Water's My Drama app. The success of microdramas has been fueled by audiences in India, Latin America, and Southeast Asia, with the average daily time spent on microdrama apps rising to 25 minutes by April 2026. 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
0: NFL preseason, 26 Commanders players did not take part in the game against Miami. That included quarterback Jaden Daniels and newly signed wide receiver Stephon Diggs. As the Commanders started slowly defensively, but then they certainly got things going because they knock off Miami 20-7 at Northwest Stadium, highlighted by a couple running touchdowns, including Robert Henry Jr. from 22 yards out and Catron Allen with a touchdown run as well. The Commanders saw a lot of the backup quarterbacks getting action, including backup quarterback Marcus Mariota, who actually had to leave the game with an injury in the first half. Next preseason game for the Commanders is next Saturday at the Detroit Lions. The baseball Nationals fall in their series opener at the Mets 4-1. Nats skipper Blake Butera saying prior to the game that all-star shortstop C.J. Abrams will start playing some second base the rest of the way. Orioles were winners at Tampa Bay in golf. Scottie Scheffler birdied the first five holes, shot a 9-under-61, has a three-shot lead as the FedEx St. Jude Championship rolls on in Memphis. Again, Commanders kick off the preseason with a 20-7 victory over the Miami Dolphins in Landover. Frank Hanrahan, WTOP Sports.
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1: 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Traffic and weather on the 8th. John Munns in the WTOP Traffic Center with us this morning.
0: All right, let's head back over to Howard County near Elk Ridge, where the accident there is getting better. There were originally four lanes closed. Now we're down to three lanes being blocked. Traffic is using the left lane to get through. That's on 95 northbound at Patuxent Freeway, exit 38. We also see another accident. Now, this is kind of early. We're looking at the north exit ramp being closed. 395 northbound, the off-ramp to Shirlington, Quaker Lane, which is exit 6. I'll check on that and let you know what's going on with that in just a few minutes. The WTOP Traffic Center is presented by Window Nation. 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I'm John Mons, back in less than 10 minutes with another look at traffic.
2: If you have plans for this weekend, the better of the 2 days is definitely going to be today, with a mix of sun and clouds, 83 to 88 degrees, heat index values in the upper 80s to lower 90s. Overnight, mostly cloudy skies. We hold in the 70s. Now, tomorrow, you're going to have to stay weather alert as we're looking at strong to severe thunderstorms late morning through the early evening. The exact timing still needs to be pinpointed. However, could be looking at gusty winds, heavy downpours, and frequent lightning. I'm 7 News meteorologist Steve Rudin in the First Alert Weather Center.
1: Waking up this early Saturday morning to 75 degrees in our nation's capital at 3:59.
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1: Good Saturday morning. We've made it to the weekend, August 15th. Welcome in. I'm Dean Lane. Coming up this 4 a.m. hour on WTOP.
4: A woman caught on camera vandalizing a D.C. monument. Reaction from prosecutors. I'm Gigi Barnett.
13: A new stage in the ballroom battle. The White House wants the Supreme Court to intervene so work can resume. I'm Mitchell Miller, today on The Hill.
14: Now that the Kennedy Center's board voted to reinstall President Trump's name, an opposition group vows to keep up the pressure. I'm Alan Etter.
15: 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I'm Kate Ryan.
1: A down day across the board on Wall Street to wrap your business week Friday. Good morning. Welcome in. Glad you're with us. 4 o'clock on WTOP.
16: From ABC News, I'm Dave Packer. Luigi Mangione has officially pleaded guilty to two federal charges and an open court admitting to killing UnitedHealthcare CEO Brian Thompson in December of 2024. ABC Chief Investigative Correspondent Aaron Kuterski outside the courthouse.
17: Mangione's guilty plea at federal court comes just weeks before the start of his state murder trial. His attorneys are already asking a court to dismiss it, saying a second prosecution would amount to double jeopardy. This may be his shot to convince the federal judge to give him something other than life in prison when he's sentenced in December. Whatever time he ends up serving, Mangione's also signaling his preference to serve it in a federal, not a state prison that could be more crowded and more violent.
16: After all that rain in the Midwest, a swollen river overflowed its banks in Noblesville, Indiana. Homes, businesses, and roads now submerged. Longtime local Odell Brumley.
18: I've lived down here ever since 1968, and I've never seen it flood so much as it has here lately.
16: Meanwhile, thousands of homes and businesses across the Midwest remain without power. Meanwhile,
20: Tropical Storm Lala in the Pacific is barreling towards Hawaii. On the forecast track, it could become a Category 1 hurricane by Saturday morning as it approaches the Big Island. A hurricane warning is in effect. And hurricane force gusts, dangerous surf are the biggest threat, along with 2 feet of rainfall right through the weekend.
16: ABC's Leslie Lopez. President Trump sharing his plans for the new White House ballroom as he appeals an order to halt construction. ABC's Mary Bruce.
24: The president deeply involved. New renderings showing the massive 90,000-square-foot project adorned with Corinthian columns and a new detail, gold presidential seals. Inside, yellow marble floors and more gold finishes. The president has said his design was inspired by the halls of Versailles. In a statement, the White House saying, thanks to the builder-in-chief, the White House will be properly glorified.
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1: WTOP at 4:02. Good Saturday morning, 15th of August, 2026. We finally made it to the weekend. Might see a spotty shower out there right now, 68-73. Steve says daybreak low. Then partly cloudy, we're starting out today, 85 to 88. We're at 75 and holding in our nation's capital. Good morning to you. I'm Dean Lane. Federal prosecutors in D.C. is where we begin. Say they have identified this weekend and charged officially the person responsible for vandalism at the World War II Memorial.
4: U.S. Attorney for D.C. Janine Pirro took to social media announcing two felony charges against a woman accused of defacing the World War II Memorial. Investigators say cameras caught Melissa Ferris pouring bubbles into the fountain and using pink paint to write clean hands, dirty money on monument walls. If convicted, she could face up to 10 years behind bars. In her social media post, Pirro called it a, quote, despicable act on a sacred monument honoring the Americans who fought and died for our freedom, end quote. These charges come 2 weeks after Pirro dropped charges in another case of alleged vandalism. A former Olympian was charged with damaging the nearby reflecting pool. The Justice Department said the evidence didn't point to vandalism in that case. Gigi Barnett, WTOP News.
1: Now, we understand Melissa Ferris turned herself into police this week. There are videos of her on Facebook, we're told, where she purportedly admits to the vandalism taking place. and that she was responsible. The Washington Post reports this weekend that in the video, she tearfully talks about the problems in her life and is apparently upset about the state of the country, the U.S. She also said she has autism and ADHD. WTOP at 4:04, the Trump administration asking the U.S. Supreme Court now to allow construction of that White House ballroom to resume. Remember that ballroom? Following lower court rulings that halted work on the project some time ago. Now, the latest we get this morning from WTOP's Capitol Hill correspondent Mitchell Miller. Saturday morning, today on the Hill.
13: The request comes from the administration's Solicitor General, which is petitioning for suspension of a decision made last week by a three-judge panel of the D.C. Court of Appeals. The court ordered construction of the ballroom to stop because the White House has never sought approval of the project from Congress. The president has said the $400 million ballroom is being privately funded.
5: It's all donors. There's not one dime of government money going into the ballroom.
13: But Democrats are skeptical. A group of senators this week asked the Government Accountability Office to conduct an audit of the ballroom and other projects. The Washington Post recently reported the cost of White House projects, including the ballroom, now exceeds $900 million. On Capitol Hill, Mitchell Miller, WTOP News.
1: WTOP at 4:05. Another beaver attack to tell you about in Maryland happened Friday afternoon locally at a different state park than the other attacks we told you about. This time, it apparently happened at Seneca Creek State Park in Montgomery County. A beaver there attacked a 10-year-old girl who was canoeing at the time with a summer camp group around 3:30. Maryland Natural Resources staff are searching this morning for the beaver. It took off, they said, after camp counselors were able to get it off the child, and it went back into the water. The little girl had three cuts on her leg and was treated at a hospital. A portion of the Seneca Creek State Park is now closed till further notice this weekend. This attack comes after two people, including another child that we reported here on WTOP, were bitten recently by a rabid beaver in the last few weeks at a state park in Frederick County, Maryland. WTOP at 4:06. The Kennedy Center back in the news again. The board now voting officially to add President Trump's name back to that building, but the controversy, well, this morning, that's far from over. Opponents say they are not backing down, as we hear this morning from WTOP's Alan Etter.
14: The group Hands Off the Arts has been advocating against the name change since all this first started.
6: Not a single person in America voted for Donald Trump to take over the Kennedy Center.
14: Chris Raleigh is one of the organizers of the opposition effort.
6: This has absolutely nothing to do with the performing arts. This has nothing to do with the patrons or the audiences or the workers, honestly, who worked there. There was basically no word of what is going to happen to the National Symphony Orchestra.
14: Congressional opponents and preservation groups, including Hands Off the Arts, are preparing court cases to block the planned closure of the facility and adding an inscription to the building, basically crediting President Trump for restoring the landmark. Raleigh calls the move gross and wrong.
6: As D.C. residents, it's our home theater, and we're going to fight for it.
14: At the Kennedy Center, Alan Etter, WTOP News.
1: WTOP at 4:07. If you drive around in downtown D.C., you'll have to navigate a growing list of street closures, as we've been telling you here on WTOP, as the city gets ready for next weekend's Freedom 250 Grand Prix. This morning, WTOP's Jimmy Alexander talks with one of the drivers who will soon be racing through those same streets at speeds approaching 170 miles an hour.
21: Marcus Ericsson wins the Indianapolis 500.
22: It's the backdrop as well to drive in front of all those fantastic historical buildings, and you know, that's just going to make it super unique.
23: Andretti Global driver Marcus Ericsson will take on the 1.7-mile, 7-turn course around the National Mall that would take him past the U.S. Capitol, Washington Monument, Air and Space Museum, National Gallery of Art, and National Archives.
22: You know, it's pretty extreme, and then you don't have any margin for error because there is these walls around you.
23: Plus, Ericsson said there will be more than 20 other drivers out there
22: racing with and trying to beat, so that challenge is very intense.
23: To truly appreciate the race, Ericsson said, get there early.
22: Really try and take it all in, the sounds, the smells, the speed. There's nothing really like it.
23: Jimmy Alexander, WTOP News.
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1: Happy good weather on the 8th, and good morning to John Mons in the WTOP Traffic Center this hour.
0: Well, we still have those construction zones all over the DMV. Most of them, even though they're still going, we're seeing no delays. It's early in the morning, so the volume is low, and the construction can go on without a bunch of big backups there. We'll keep you updated on anything else that's happening in just a few minutes. Don't forget, the Freedom 250 Grand Prix is coming up next weekend. If you're planning on going to check it out or just hanging in D.C. later on today, there are parking restrictions, and there are also road closures. Get all the details at WTOP.com. 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I'm John Mons, back with another check of traffic in less than 10 minutes.
1: And Steve Rudin has a look at your weekend forecast.
2: Moving through our Saturday morning into the afternoon, partly cloudy skies, 83 to 88 degrees for your forecast high temperature range. It's also going to feel a little bit on the humid side. Now for tomorrow, we are tracking the potential for strong to severe thunderstorms with gusty winds and heavy downpours. Worth watching over the next 24 hours. Of course, we'll keep you updated. I'm 7 News meteorologist Steve Rudin in the First Alert Weather Center.
1: We're in the 70s around the region, 73 degrees Tysons and in Waldorf. It's 78 Lafond Plaza, down a degree to 74. Outside our WTOP studios this 4 a.m. hour, Saturday morning, August 15th. Thanks for kicking the weekend off with us. Traffic and weather brought to you this morning on this Saturday in the 4 a.m. hour by Long Fence. 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WTOP now at 4:10. And on WTOP, of course, we bring you money news at 10 and 40. John Wardock with us this morning to wrap your business week ahead of the weekend.
3: Shoppers have soured on the economy and current business conditions. Consumer sentiment has fallen, according to a survey from the University of Michigan. Heather Long, chief economist at Navy Federal Credit Union, says, among other things, you can blame prices at the gas pump.
7: We've never had $4 gas this late in August, ever. And so this is not normal. And that's why you see consumers getting jittery as they go and shop back to school and they start to turn to the fall.
3: A report on retail sales for last month also came in worse than expected. The government says sales fell 0.6%. An increase was expected. Stocks fell Friday after this double dose of economic news. The Dow Jones Industrial Average lost 107 points, the S&P 500 slipped 13, and the NASDAQ was off 73. John Wardock, WTOP News.
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1: The off-the-field controversy right now involving Commanders quarterback Jaden Daniels, his signature number 5, and his alma mater LSU continues to swirl this weekend. This all stems apparently from LSU letting another player, cornerback DJ Pickett, wear number 5. An attorney in the case representing Daniels has informed LSU that it can no longer use his name, image, and likeness. Daniels' camp also wants LSU to return a copy of the Heisman Trophy that he won there back in 2023. This morning, Matt Miscana, the publisher of LouisianaSports.net, hosts After Further Review on 104.5 ESPN in Baton Rouge.
18: I was first made aware of all of this Wednesday night with the initial ESPN report about the cease and desist. When I started making calls on Thursday morning, and we had our report on LouisianaSports.net, it's very clear to me, Jaden was made aware when a photo of DJ Pickett from a promotional photo shoot from several weeks before the season leaked. And then Jaden personally reached out to some LSU leadership to express his displeasure with the fact that a player would be wearing his number. Now, subsequent to that, the cease and desist, the attorney conversation, the conversation with members of the Heisman Trust about potentially returning the award, I do not believe Jaden was personally having those conversations, but I think it was all a reaction to Jaden's displeasure with the decision to allow a player to wear number 5.
19: Joe Burrow, as you know, also a Heisman winner at LSU, says he was told somewhere along the line that his number 9 wouldn't be worn again by another player at the school. Jaden Daniels has said something similar. Do we know who told them that? Is that what happened? Is that the policy at LSU?
18: I do know who would have told both of them that. And it is someone, I'd rather not say the name, but it's someone, let's say, that does not have the autonomy to make that decision. That's what was made clear to me by an LSU administrator a day ago. The policy that LSU has is more of a ring of honor. They do not retire numbers. And it makes a lot of sense. It's a roster of 85 to 100 people. If you include walk-ons, you can't retire numbers. You're going to run out of numbers. So they honor their great players by retiring the jersey. Is how they term it. And these players have a permanent spot on the facade of Tiger Stadium. So there is no formal mechanism to retire numbers at LSU, meaning Joe Burrow's number 9, Jaden Daniels' number 5, although they have not been issued since their seasons, are very much in circulation. And if a player wanted to wear them and the coach, it's up to his discretion, wanted to issue it, they could do that.
19: Matt, Daniels, through his team, has also asked to get the copy of the Heisman that's on display at LSU back. What's the university saying?
18: It doesn't serve LSU, LSU football, the Commanders, anyone to have Jaden Daniels and LSU estranged from each other, especially while both teams are going through their respective camps. The off-the-record conversations I have is that there is less than a 0% chance, if there's such a thing, that LSU is going to return the Heisman Trophy. As a matter of fact, when members of Jaden Daniels' team phoned the Heisman folks, it is not the Heisman's place to even have any legal right to reclaim that. It belongs to LSU. So Daniels' camp was told that they can't do that, and LSU is not going to give up their copy of the Heisman Trophy. As magnificent as Jaden's 2023 season was, I mean, LSU did provide him coaching and teammates and facilities and a platform and on TV, and they put together a magnificent Heisman campaign. So they shouldn't rescind that award, and it was made very clear to me they will not.
19: How do you think this is going to get resolved?
18: I think there is a desire on both sides to do this very quietly. I think LSU has processes in place to honor its great players, and hopefully that gets done quietly, and this thing can blow over, and both can go on and have great football seasons this year. But I think Jaden probably thought that he would gain public support with this. He and his team misjudged what the reaction would be to this, and it's very unfortunate because there's a reason you're calling me, because it's been really tough for Jaden Daniels and his team.
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0: On this early Saturday morning, happy to report that there's not much going on. Road construction down to one lane on the 3rd Street Tunnel northbound. That is going to be at New York Avenue. We have construction going on Georgia Avenue in Montgomery County, northbound and southbound. Georgia Avenue between 16th Street and the Beltway is where you're going to find those problems. Over in Virginia and Alexandria, road construction with the right lane closed. That's 395 northbound between Edsel Road and Duke Street. I'm John Mons, back with another check of traffic in less than 10 minutes.
2: Picking the better day of the two-day weekend, I would say today, with a mix of sun and clouds, 83 to 88 degrees later on this afternoon, and we will be trending dry with winds from the southeast to just around 3 to 8 miles per hour. Now, for tonight, we're in the 70s. Tomorrow's going to be an active weather day. We're looking at strong to severe thunderstorm chances from mid-morning through early afternoon. Any storm that does develop will have the potential of bringing gusty winds and heavy downpours, along with localized flood risk. I'm 7 News meteorologist Steve Rudin in the First Alert Weather Center.
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1: U.S. Attorney for D.C., Jeanine Pirro, condemned the alleged vandalism this week to the World War II Memorial in D.C., which comes out not long after she moved to dismiss that case, you may remember, of alleged vandalism to the Lincoln Memorial Reflecting Pool. Fox's David Spunt has the latest for us this morning.
5: U.S. Attorney Jeanine Pirro on social media called the attack despicable. The announcement of the criminal charges against Ferris comes after the DOJ recently dropped its case against former Olympian Davy Hearn for alleged reflecting pool vandalism. U.S. Attorney Pirro says the Interior Department withheld important information during that investigation that showed Hearn was not a vandal, but the damage was done from a rush job by the contractor. That case dismissal infuriated President Trump, who called the people or person behind this vandalism case, I'm talking about, quote, animals. But at this point, all evidence is pointing to one accomplice in this case, or one person, I should say, in this case, and authorities believe she is the one behind bars.
1: Fox's David Spunt, Saturday morning on WTOP. What started during the pandemic continues here in one part of our region to help low-income immigrant families not only get help with food, but healthy food from the home countries. WTOP's Kate Ryan with detail.
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13: Every Friday, there's a line in an Aspen Hill parking lot where people check in for the food distribution from AfriThrive, a regional nonprofit serving low-income African immigrant families.
16: We promote healthy eating, where people consume not only the food they're familiar with, but the food that really benefits their body.
13: Charles Choti, people here call him Prof for Professor, is one of the co-founders of the nonprofit. It's also starting a food as medicine program. Githi Nabai, a volunteer, explains why she's happy to help out every week.
20: I'm Iranian. An Iranian old culture is nothing in the world is better than serving people.
13: In Aspen Hill, Kate Ryan, WTOP News.
1: AI, artificial intelligence, is getting into the wrong hands, apparently. The hands of people who police say are stealing your money. WTOP's Neil Augenstein is hearing this weekend from a consumer expert on just how to protect yourself from that.
6: The world is just filled these days with con artists who are just relentlessly seek to steal our money.
14: Kevin Brassler is the executive editor of Washington Consumers Checkbook.
6: Just assume that calls you get, texts you get, emails you get from what seem like your financial institutions or businesses you might deal with are fake.
14: He says criminals exploit the weakest link in a security chain, which is often people who click without thinking.
6: They're giving up their login credentials, account information, and other personal details that allow criminals to hack into their accounts. And they're often doing so because they think they're dealing with a legitimate website, and they're not.
14: He says use a credit rather than debit card for purchases online.
6: When you send money via payment app or wire transfer or gift card or crypto, it's irreversible. The criminals can grab the money and move it somewhere else, and you'll never see it again.
14: Neil Augenstein, WTOP News.
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23: Commanders off to a 1-0 start in the preseason, beating Miami 20-7 at Northwest Stadium. Robert Henry Jr. trying to make the squad with a 22-yard touchdown run. Same for rookie running back Catron Allen with a touchdown run as the Commanders get the victory, as they are, again, 1-0 in preseason football. The Nationals lose at the Mets 4-1 as they kick off the 9-game roadie, and they kick off the series with the Mets. Brady House, the lone RBI single in the third inning. Now, before the game, Nats giver Blake Butera saying that all-star shortstop C.J. Abrams will start playing some at second base the rest of the season. Orioles are winners at the Tampa Bay Rays to kick off that series. Scotty Scheffler birdied the first five holes and shot a 9-under-61, has a 3-shot lead in the FedEx St. Jude Championship in Memphis. Back to the NFL, ESPN analyst Troy Aikman will see some restrictions in the lead-up to Monday Night Football broadcast this season after he took a role as a Miami Dolphins consultant earlier this year. Restrictions are the same that Fox analyst Tom Brady has faced the past two seasons due to his part ownership of the Las Vegas Raiders. Aikman, like Brady, will have to remotely attend production meetings when a broadcast crew meets with the game's head coaches and key players, and will not be allowed to attend practices at teams' facilities. Can Commanders beat the Miami Dolphins in the preseason? Frank Hanrahan, WTOP Sports.
1: All right. Thanks, Frankie. As always, coming up next half hour on your Saturday morning in the 4 a.m. hour after traffic and weather this morning, the arrest of the person who federal prosecutors say this morning vandalized the World War II memorial on Thursday. We'll update you here at WTOP.
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3: traffic and weather on WTOP.
0: Taking a look at some of the roads around the DMV, the 270 from Frederick back down to the Beltway, fine in both directions. The 66 east and westbound issue free, no problems on the Dulles Access Road. Even the Beltway in Maryland and Virginia, you'll find no problems at this point. The only issue we're dealing with is going to be down by Fredericksburg. The road is closed. That's going to be Virginia Route 3 eastbound between Harrison Road and Old Plank Road. There's an accident there at Gordon Road. I'll keep you updated on that accident and everything else going on. 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I'm John Mons, back with another check of traffic in less than 10 minutes.
1: Now we are over to Steve Rudin with a look at that forecast as we roll into the weekend this Saturday morning.
2: Partly cloudy skies as we head through the morning and into the afternoon. Daytime highs today, 83 to 88 degrees, but those feels-like temperatures well into the lower 90s for most neighborhoods inside the Beltway. Dry for this evening, but on the humid side, mostly cloudy overnight in the 70s. Tomorrow, stay weather alert. Tracking strong to severe thunderstorms could begin mid-morning and extend all the way through early evening with gusty winds and heavy downpours and the potential for a quick spin up. I'm 7 News meteorologist Steve Rudin in the First Alert Weather Center.
1: Right now, we're at 72 DuPont Circle, 70 this morning, Germantown. You're waking up to 74 degrees, Annandale. We're at 74 and holding right now outside the WTOP studios, where the time now is 4:30.
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1: It's Saturday morning. We finally made it to the weekend, August 15th. Thanks for taking us along for the ride. Glad you're in. Welcome. I'm Dean Lane. Pablo Rocco is our producer and our top story. To the arrest first of the person who federal prosecutors say this weekend vandalized the World War II memorial happened on Thursday. She's been identified this weekend as 41-year-old Melissa L. Ferris of Kentucky. There are videos apparently of her on Facebook where she purportedly admits to the vandalism. The Washington Post further reports that in that video, she apparently tearfully talks about the problems in her life right now and is apparently upset about the state of the country overall. She also said she has autism and ADHD. For more on this, we turn this morning to CBS Justice Department reporter Jake Rosen, who says the Justice Department will likely use this vandalism case, he thinks, as an example.
10: In a heightened scrutiny environment, the Trump administration and this DOJ looks like they're trying to make a case example out of someone. They failed with David Hearn, that former Olympian, and three others who were charged last month for allegedly vandalizing the reflecting pool. And then we have the 86-47 kind of equivalent on the mall painted in grass and some kind of chemical that the Trump administration hasn't found someone responsible for yet. And now we have what appears to be somebody admitting that they actually did the vandalism in numerous videos.
1: That was CBS Justice Department reporter Jake Rosen. If convicted now, Melissa L. Ferris could face up to a decade, 10 years behind bars. The U.S. Attorney for D.C., Jeanine Pirro, called it a despicable act on a sacred monument, quote unquote. Stay tuned. 4:32 Saturday morning on WTOP. Now to update you with the war in Iran. President Trump says that of the United States has suggested annexing foreign territory this week. The president speaking on Long Island about this on Friday, acknowledging at the time that he's used the military more than he wanted to, while maintaining that the war is going well for the U.S. right now. Also made a comment about acquiring the Strait of Hormuz.
11: Pretty soon I'll be declaring the Hormuz Strait a territory of the United States.
1: President didn't say whether that comment was a formal announcement that he plans to annex the Strait. Stay tuned. He also apparently talked about the war and its impact on oil prices, saying that he'll never apologize, quote unquote, and that he did the right thing, quote unquote. Remaining defiant, President Trump has been downplaying concerns about the USS Abraham Lincoln that have come to surface right now, the aircraft carrier's extended deployment in the Middle East, and has said that the more than 260-day deployment is, quote, not long enough. WTOP at 4:33. Acting Navy Secretary Hung Hao has just released a statement this week denying reported mental health concerns aboard the USS Abraham Lincoln. News Nation's Connell McShane has more this morning on what the secretary wrote.
4: A small number of mental health cases were treated with no loss of life. Meal plans were adjusted when fresh resupply was unavailable without a single meal being missed. Calls home were limited when the operational threat was too high. There's no question our young men and women have been pushed to their limits, but they have never broken. They are rightly tired, but they have never been out of the fight.
1: News reports about poor conditions aboard the USS Abraham Lincoln, including worsening mental health of sailors on board and supply challenges, then prompted Democratic lawmakers to call for an investigation into the state of the aircraft carrier. We'll keep you updated this weekend as we get more here at WTOP, where the time now is 4:34. WTOP National Security Correspondent J.J. Green with more on the situation facing the USS Lincoln.
5: The clearest signal may be coming from the Pentagon. The USS George Washington is being sent to relieve the USS Abraham Lincoln after an exceptionally long and demanding deployment. But the carrier is being replaced, not withdrawn.

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2: Policies while visiting the Nassau County Police Academy.
3: Now, one category that saw an increase was assaults on law enforcement. President Trump saying that when he returned to office, he asked the Attorney General to seek the death penalty in federal cases involving murder of a police officer. And despite that new report, only about 38% of Americans approve of the president's handling of crime.
2: News Nation's Kelly Meyer this morning, who says both the violent crime and murder rates have decreased every year since the year 2022. The FBI report found further that murders and robberies fell by roughly 18% from 2024 to 2025. The Voting Rights Act was dealt another legal blow this week, this time in Mississippi.
4: A federal judge temporarily denying a request to block judicial districts with majority black residents in DeSoto County from electing new county judges. U.S. District Judge Sharian Eichhoff said that it's too close to midterm elections for redistricting to take place. DeSoto County Supervisor and former GOP candidate for governor Robert Foster among those filing the lawsuit, claiming that the creation of majority black subdistricts violates the Voting Rights Act. A recent U.S. Supreme Court decision greatly restricts using race to draw legislative maps.
2: That report by Fox's Laura Cantor this morning. It's brought severe storms, record heat, flooding in 2026, but the effects of El Nino, a pocket of rising temps on the surface of the Pacific Ocean, might be felt next year too. Washington Post meteorologist Ben Knoll has written that both 2026 and 2027 could set the mark for the hottest year on record. And even though El Nino is its own phenomenon, Noel tells WTOP man-made climate change is a factor here.
5: Most of the scientists that I talk to, you know, point to emissions and how crucial that is in the grand scheme of things. So, of course, El Nino is a natural driver, but El Nino itself can be influenced by climate change. Basically, you get this warming of the ocean water in the West Pacific that transfers to the East.
2: El Nino might also offer a preview, we're told, of what weather will look like in the 2030s. Stay tuned. WTOP now at 437.
6: ABC News, I'm Dave Packer. Hawaii Governor Josh Green has activated the National Guard, the state closing schools, opening shelters ahead of Tropical Storm Lala. It's headed toward Hawaii and could become a Category 1 hurricane by Saturday morning. Luigi Mangione has officially pleaded guilty to two federal charges and an open court admitted to killing UnitedHealthcare CEO Brian Thompson in December of 2024. ABC's Aaron Katursky with what happened inside that courtroom.
7: He said, "I used a 3D printer to make part of a gun, and I equipped the gun with a silencer and magazine. Police found those items in Mangione's backpack. He claimed he acted after years of enduring severe pain from a broken back, navigating the obstacles of the health insurance system, and witnessing similar experiences of countless others."
6: Mangione faces life in prison from the feds and is due for a New York State murder trial. The Army says it's temporarily grounding all Apache helicopters in the wake of Wednesday's fatal crash near Fort Hood in Texas. This is ABC News.
2: It's Saturday, August 15th. Thanks for taking the ride with us. Welcome to the weekend. Glad you're kicking it off with us at 4:38 on WTOP Saturday. Traffic and weather on the 8th. Traffic's first. Good morning to John Mons in the WTOP Traffic Center.
8: Well, it's kind of quiet, but we do have one issue going on around Spotsylvania County in Fredericksburg. Route 3 in Virginia, eastbound between Harrison Road and Old Plank Road, is closed due to an accident. That's all eastbound lanes are closed at Gordon Road. You will not be able to get through there unless you follow police directions, because that's what they are suggesting as you make your way through there. We're doing fine on the construction zones that are going on in the DMV, and there are plenty of those. Traffic getting by early this morning with no issues. Reminder, though, that next weekend it's all set to happen. The Grand Prix here in D.C., the American Legion, the American 250. You can get all the details on road closures and parking restrictions at WTOP.com. I'm John Mons, back with another check of traffic in less than 10 minutes.
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9: Picking the better day of the two-day weekend, I would say today, with a mix of sun and clouds, 83 to 88 degrees later on this afternoon, and we will be trending dry with winds from the southeast at just around 3 to 8 miles per hour. Now, for tonight, we're in the 70s. Tomorrow's going to be an active weather day. We're looking at strong

0: Severe thunderstorm chances from mid-morning through early afternoon. Any storm that does develop will have the potential of bringing gusty winds and heavy downpours, along with localized flood risk. I'm 7 News meteorologist Steve Rudin in the First Alert Weather Center.
1: We're at 75 in Alexandria, 77 you're waking up to in Penn Quarter, 69 in Columbia. First 60s temp, and we're at 74 and holding outside the WTOP studios, where the time now is 4:40 on your Saturday morning, August 15th. On WTOP, of course, we bring you money news at 10 and 40. Over to John Warnock to wrap your business week ahead of the weekend.
2: The company behind those popular Labubu dolls is coming to Georgetown. The Washington Business Journal says Pop Mart is looking to open a store on M Street. This would be Pop Mart's first store in the district. The Potbelly restaurant in downtown Rockville closed earlier this year after a flood. Now, store reporter says the restaurant hopes to reopen by December, and you should expect a new look. And Reddit gave investors something to talk about Friday. The social platform saw its stock pop 12% after being added to the S&P 500. That's considered a badge of honor in the investment world. Losses for the major averages Friday. The Dow Jones Industrial Average off 107 points. The S&P 500 slipped 13, and the NASDAQ was down 73. John Warnock, WTOP News.
3: If it's happening in the DMV, it's on WTOP.
4: 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Some owners are pointing to Initiative 82 as a big financial strain.
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1: If you venture through a maze of hallways, past layers of tight security, then across the threshold of what looks like an old-fashioned bank safe door, you'll actually arrive at one of the rarest collections of books, not just in the nation's capital, but in the entire known universe. This morning in this episode of Matt About Town, WTOP's very own Matt Koufax is back this morning at the Folger Shakespeare Library, this time with exclusive access to their rare vault.
7: I didn't even know you could find texts going back as far as the late Middle Ages and early Renaissance periods here in Washington, D.C., but then again, I'd never been inside a room like this before. Intricate bindings littered what felt like miles of shelving with dates that were hard to comprehend. 1625, 1577, 1482. And, of course, some had the face of history's most famous playwright on the title page.
8: When we talk about Shakespeare's folios, we talk about the first folio a lot. Well, it's only the first because there was a second, a third, and a fourth.
7: Right.
8: This is a second folio. 1632, you can see the date right there.
7: Published 9 years after the first folios, which I talked about in my last episode of this series, the second folios of Shakespeare, containing 36 of his 38 known plays, with some minor edits and additions, are still considered priceless. I was allowed to touch and examine these nearly four-century-year-old texts in a way that few ever get to experience, flipping through pages and titles like Twelfth Night, All's Well That Ends Well, and As You Like It, to name a few.
8: This is truly a second edition in that it is just a resetting and reprinting of the first folio's content. This book was printed in London, 1632, but after that, it makes its way to Spain. And once it makes its way to Spain, it makes its way into the hands of the Inquisition.
7: As I looked around this vault, which Greg tells me they keep cool and dark most of the time to preserve the books, I noticed it wasn't just Shakespeare's works on the shelves.
8: This is printed by William Caxton, who was the first printer of the English language.
9: No big deal.
8: Nah, this is, you know, 1490s at this point.
7: In fact, this vault has texts that predate Shakespeare by more than a century. And the little edits in the margins from actual humans who owned these books hundreds of years ago tell us a bit about what was happening in world history at the time. About events like the Spanish Inquisition, for instance, when any texts with any remote religious mentions were heavily scrutinized.
8: You can see here where there are some words crossed out, and this is what you find when a book has been censored. This is King John, and you can see that there was some offending stuff in this passage.
7: Next week, I'm going to take you to a special lab here at Folger where conservators work on preserving texts just like these so they can last for another 400 years. In the district, Matt Koufax, WTOP News.
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1: Big developments this Saturday morning for the weekend in a high-profile murder case inside a Manhattan federal courtroom. Maryland native Luigi Maggioni pleading guilty Friday in New York to federal stalking charges in connection to the shooting 2 years ago of United Healthcare CEO Brian Thompson. Maggioni saying in court, "I shot Mr. Thompson in Manhattan and he died," quote unquote. Further, he says, "I knew what I was doing," quote unquote. His state murder trial is expected to start in a few weeks, we understand, but his attorneys say this morning they are going to try and get it tossed over a double jeopardy claim that they're looking at. To flesh this out, we turn to ABC legal analyst Royal Oakes on WTOP this morning with more on Maggioni's guilty plea here.
10: His lawyers are prepared to make a double jeopardy argument in the state court. Now, in a few weeks, he was scheduled to go on trial in the state court in New York. He could have been sentenced, if found guilty, to life in prison. But he has a strong argument that the New York double jeopardy law means that once you actually plead guilty to the federal charge, if it's basically the same thing you're on trial for in state court, then the state court goes away because it violates his double jeopardy rules. Now, there's no guarantee he will win that argument, but it's pretty strong because New York's law basically says if you're going after somebody in two jurisdictions for basically the same criminal act, then it would be double jeopardy to subject him to a second trial.
11: Royal, it gets cloudy for me because what he pleaded guilty to today was the federal stalking charge. That's not murder like he's on trial for, will be on trial for in the state case, right?
10: Exactly right. And you're talking like the district attorney in New York is going to talk, because when the argument is made by the defense, the DA's response is going to be exactly what you said. Look, interstate stalking is a totally different thing at the federal level. That's what he was charged with. Now he's charged with murder. There is no federal murder statute unless you kill somebody on federal land. And that's going to be their argument, that they're really distinct things. The difficulty is sort of the common sense approach would say, well, we get it, but that's kind of inside baseball. Bottom line is both jurisdictions were going after him for killing the CEO. And that argument is likely to prevail.
12: Is there a difference in the potential sentence that Maggioni might receive now that he has pleaded guilty to this particular federal charge?
10: Well, yeah, in the sense that now that the federal judge has the power, and in December, the announcement will be made. You'll get life or 40 years, 30, 20, we don't know. But that's all he's going to be facing if his lawyers win in state court. If the New York state matter had gone forward, then he'd be looking at whatever the federal judge wants to give him. In addition to that, he could be getting life in prison if he's convicted in the state court matter and the judge gives him life there. So, yes, he's given something up. He's giving up the chance to win and be found not guilty. But what are the odds of that? His lawyers obviously said to him, we don't have any evidence that you didn't do it. Therefore, let's sort of play the game, play poker here, and see if we can get you out. For example, if he's given 20 years in prison on the federal side, he might be out in about 15 years, given good time and time served.
11: Royal, the U.S. attorney for the Southern District of New York made a point after court today to say this was not a plea deal. So why did they make that point so clear or want to make that point so clear?
10: Well, they wanted to tell the world that we're not giving this guy some sort of a break. We weren't afraid to go to trial. Therefore, well, instead of life, we'll say we'll recommend 30 years or 20 years. In fact, They said on the streets of Manhattan, we're going to ask this judge to give life in prison on the federal plea. And we'll know in December whether the judge goes along with that or not.
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13: As to feel pretty good this morning, knowing you have some place to be early and you can get there without much restriction. There's nothing happening on our roadways for the most part. In fact, you have to go all the way down to Fredericksburg to find on Virginia Route 3 eastbound between Harrison Road and Old Plank Road, 5 Mile Road. It's closed due to an accident at Gordon Road. All eastbound lanes are closed at this point. We'll keep updating you on that one as this early morning continues. I'm John Mons, back with another check of traffic in less than 10 minutes.
0: Later this afternoon, a mix of sun and clouds, daytime high temperatures 83 to 88 degrees, mostly cloudy and trending dry overnight. But tomorrow, a different story, could be dealing with strong to severe thunderstorms late morning through early evening with gusty winds and heavy downpours and frequent thunder and lightning. I'm 7 News meteorologist Steve Rudin in the First Alert Weather Center.
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1: We begin this segment Saturday morning with some good news this morning for a Wisconsin art dealer. Bill DeLynn thought the Picasso print that was stolen from his Milwaukee gallery in 2018 was just, well, gone forever. But then police called last week, to ask him to look at an artwork a local landlord found while cleaning out a vacant apartment. DeLynn immediately recognized the stolen Torero etching, as it's known, one of 30 known to exist, signed personally by Picasso. Now, DeLynn called it an overwhelming moment for me, quote unquote. Milwaukee police say the investigation is continuing this weekend. The etching was valued at between $35,000 and $50,000 at the time it was stolen. Stay tuned. A potential mid-air disaster was avoided in Phoenix. That was Friday morning, thanks to the efforts of a quick-thinking air traffic controller.
17: Most people know that all airline flights carry a call sign number. But when two flights that are in the air at the same time have the same number in the same area, that's a big problem. And that was the case early Friday morning as two American Airlines flights in the Phoenix area both carried the number 2482, one just leaving Phoenix and one coming in from Chicago. A quick-thinking air traffic controller noticed and maintain clear communication with both pilots, referring to one plane as American 2482 on the arrival and the other American 2482 on the departure, making sure they didn't get too close to each other. The controller said he had never seen two planes with the same call sign nearly merge in the same place at the same time.
1: That's Fox correspondent Kevin Uretsky reporting this Saturday morning. 30 years after the death of Tupac Shakur, a jury has now been selected in a murder trial.
18: The jury of 6 men and 10 women will begin hearing evidence to decide if Dwayne Davis, street name Keefe D, is guilty of murder. For years, he's boasted about his role allegedly ordering the hit on Shakur and even providing the gun that night in Las Vegas. He even published a book admitting to all of it, saying he went out looking for Shakur and Death Row Records founder Suge Knight that evening. But now he claims he was lying.
19: Crashes, car fires, closures. If it's urgent, call the WTOP Traffic Center at 866-304-WTOP. What's happening when it's happening? WTOP Traffic Updates every 10 minutes.
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21: NFL preseason, 26 Commanders players did not take part in the game against Miami. That included quarterback Jaden Daniels and newly signed wide receiver Stephon Diggs. As the Commanders started slowly defensively, but then they certainly got things going because they knock off Miami 20-7 at Northwest Stadium. Highlighted by a couple running touchdowns, including Robert Henry Jr. from 22 yards out and Catron Allen with a touchdown run as well. The Commanders saw a lot of the backup quarterbacks getting action, including backup quarterback Marcus Mariota, who actually had to leave the game with an injury in the first half. Next preseason game for the Commanders is next Saturday at the Detroit Lions. The baseball Nationals fall in their series opener at the Mets 4-1. Nats skipper Blake Butera saying prior to the game that all-star shortstop C.J. Abrams will start playing some second base the rest of the way. Orioles were winners at Tampa Bay in golf. Scottie Scheffler birdied the first five holes, shot a 9-under-61, has a three-shot lead as the FedEx St. Jude Championship rolls on in Memphis. Again, Commanders kick off the preseason with a 20-7 victory over the Miami Dolphins in Landover. Frank Hanrahan, WTOP Sports.
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19: Crashes, car fires, closures. If it's urgent, call the WTOP Traffic Center at 866-304-WTOP. What's happening when it's happening? WTOP Traffic Updates every 10 minutes.
1: Good Saturday morning, August 15th. Welcome in for the ride. The weekend finally here. Let's check traffic and weather. First over to John Mons in the WTOP Traffic Center this morning.
13: Well, we had an accident on the 270 right at Watkins Mill Road. It just happened in... surprisingly, they got it cleared off pretty fast over to the shoulder, so don't worry about that. And Laurel, an accident has the left lane blocked on the Baltimore-Washington Parkway northbound at Route 197. And still have the problem down in Fredericksburg in Virginia. It's closed on Route 3 eastbound between Harrison Road and Old Plank Road, closed due to an accident at Gordon Road. All eastbound lanes are closed as you make your way through there. 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I'm John Mons, back with another check of traffic in less than 10 minutes.
0: Moving through our Saturday morning into the afternoon, partly cloudy skies, 83 to 88 degrees for your forecast high temperature range. It's also going to feel a little bit on the humid side. Now, for tomorrow, we are tracking the potential for strong to severe thunderstorms with gusty winds and heavy downpours. Worth watching over the next 24 hours. Of course, we'll keep you updated. I'm 7 News meteorologist Steve Rudin in the First Alert Weather Center.
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1: It's Saturday morning, August 15th. We made it to the weekend. I'm Dean Lane. Coming up this 5 a.m. hour Saturday.
2: A day after the Kennedy Center board voted to restore President Trump's name, protesters say they're not backing down. I'm Alan Etter.
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4: 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I'm Scott Gelman.
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24: From ABC News, I'm Dave Packer. Luigi Mangione has officially pleaded guilty to 2 federal charges in an open court, admitting to killing UnitedHealthcare CEO Brian Thompson in December of 2024. Tears from Thompson's family inside the courtroom, but outside, says ABC's Aaron Katursky.
25: To some, Mangione became a folk hero, the face of their cause. But fewer supporters showed up, a few sobbing in the hallway. Still, as the Thompson family was rushed from the courthouse to a waiting car, chants of America loves Luigi.
24: NYPD Commissioner Jessica Tisch.
26: To those who idolize Luigi Mangione, I say this. Violence is not a cause. Murder is not a message, and a killer is certainly not a hero.
24: A tropical storm on a collision course with the 50th state.
27: Tropical storm Lala in the Pacific is barreling towards Hawaii. On the forecast track, it could become a Category 1 hurricane by Saturday morning as it approaches the Big Island. A hurricane warning is in effect.
24: ABC meteorologist Leslie Lopez in Indonesia. At least 2 people dead and collapsed buildings and homes after a powerful magnitude 7.7 earthquake off the coast. President Trump is denying reports that families of service members aboard the USS Abraham Lincoln are concerned for their loved ones' health and safety. The record deployment at sea now for 9 months, the president asked if that's too long.
28: No. Not nearly long enough.
24: 2 American Airlines planes over Arizona, both with the same call numbers, American Flight 2482. One arriving, the other departing, a very alert air traffic controller calling the respective flights 2482. For departure and 2482 arrival, all caught by ATC.com.
29: I'm glad it all worked out there. It could have been disastrous, but I'm glad it all worked out.
30: Yeah, same frequency and pointing right at each other. That's pretty crazy.
29: Yeah.
24: The FAA investigating. 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
31: It is 5:02. Good morning to you. Saturday, August 15th. We expect a mix of sun and clouds today with a high in the 80s. Good Saturday morning to you. I'm Alan Etter. The top local stories we're following at this hour. The fight over President Trump's name being on the Kennedy Center is far from over. A day after the board voted to restore it, protesters are vowing to keep up the pressure.
32: Outside of it being illegal, it's just gross and wrong. I mean, how many more things are they going to do to be disrespectful to John F. Kennedy and his memory?
33: And that's why Chris Raleigh with the group Hands Off the Arts says the organization will continue to exert public pressure to get the administration to leave the Kennedy Center alone.
32: And every minute that the president is spending time on the Kennedy Center is a minute he's not spending helping the people of this country.
33: The board voted to add an inscription crediting Trump for restoring the building.
32: We stopped it last time. And arguably, they're on way shakier ground this time.
31: A D.C. man has pleaded guilty to second-degree murder in the 2022 death of a 2-year-old boy. 27-year-old Deshaun Matthews admitted to repeatedly beating Mars Jones on October 13th of 2022. Prosecutors say video shows Matthews punching the child inside a Dunkin' Donuts, causing him to fall into a metal railing. Matthews then brought the unconscious child to Mars's mother before leaving the scene. An autopsy determined Mars died from complications of head trauma caused by the assaults. Matthews was arrested in November of 22, remains in custody, and will be sentenced on February 1st. We've been telling you that the emergency rooms around here have been reporting an increase in patients going to the hospital for tick bites. WTOP Scott Gelman tells us some Virginia researchers are studying a new approach that may be able to drop the number of ticks lurking around your backyard.
34: It's called the TickBot, and Old Dominion University researchers have been studying ways to use it for years.
35: The TickBot is essentially a remote-controlled car that's just the main structure of the car, and it drags a white piece of denim cloth that's treated with permethrin behind it.
34: Usually, the tick population drops for a full day or two afterward, and it's less expensive and invasive than alternatives. Willow Baker is a biological sciences master's student.
35: It's not harmful to the bees and butterflies that we love so much and don't want to get rid of.
34: They're testing it along nature trails near a neighborhood in Chesapeake. It's going to be a few more summers before they can tell exactly how well it works, but Professor Holly Gaff is hoping it can be similar to a Roomba vacuum in your house.
6: Where you're trying to clean your house, not because you know you'll never have dirt there again, but you're just cleaning that little space, and then the dirt will come back the same way the ticks will come back.
34: Scott Gelman, WTOP News.
31: The Shenandoah County School Board is fighting a federal court order requiring the county to remove Confederate names from several schools. According to the Virginia Mercury, the board voted unanimously 6-0 last night to appeal that ruling. Earlier this month, a federal court sided with the Virginia State Conference of the NAACP and families of 6 students who challenged the school names. The court found that the district violated multiple civil rights laws when it restored the names of Confederate generals and ordered the names removed immediately. The school board had removed the Confederate names in 2021, but reversed that decision in 2024, saying restoring the names was necessary to restore the public's trust. The legal battle could cost the school board millions of dollars. The 9 best days of summer have started, thanks to the 77th Montgomery County Agricultural Fair. The gates are open in Gaithersburg with family fun, Ferris wheels, and funnel cakes. WTOP's Jimmy Alexander gives us a taste of what's in store.
8: I like the fried Oreos. I like the caramel apples.
7: Both Mockingham and Zima do love fair food.
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7: Zima, who is from Silver Spring, makes a great point. 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
10: Shake, shake, shake. Shake your lemonade. Lemonade.
7: Now, Mockingham said it was a tradition for him and Zima to bring their 6-year-old daughters to the fair.
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11: All right, elephants, the dragon, and the fire truck.
7: Now, along with the rides and fair food, little 6-year-old Camilla also got her face painted like a
11: unicorn.
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31: The latest traffic now from John Mons in the WTOP Traffic Center. Good morning, John.
13: Well, we had road construction projects all night. They're wrapping up, especially the D.C. ones, I think, are already wrapped up. We have a few that go till 7 o'clock. And 395 northbound, right around Edsel Road, there's road construction there. That one is going to be in effect until about 9 o'clock this morning. We do have a few accidents to tell you about in Prince George's County and Laurel, the Baltimore-Washington Parkway northbound at Route 197. Accident has the left lane blocked through there. And in Fredericksburg, Route 3 eastbound between Harrison Road and 5 Mile Road, there's an accident there. All the eastbound lanes are closed at Gordon Road. 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I'm John Mons, back with another check of traffic in less than 10 minutes.
31: Weekend weather forecast, AccuWeather meteorologist LaTroy Thornton.
0: Look for today to bring some sunshine to kick off the weekend, on the way up to a high of 88 with a rather humid and rather warm night for tonight. Clouds build into the area with a low dropping to just 70. Although tomorrow looks less warm but wetter, with a couple of thunderstorms arriving in the afternoon, any of which may bring a damaging wind gust and the risk for flash flooding, with a high of 80. Following that, looks to be a morning shower on Monday ahead of a hot and humid day with a mix of clouds and sun and a high of 91. But the humidity backs off a bit for Tuesday. We'll have more sunshine around as well and a high getting up to 88 before it turns hot once again on Wednesday under a good bit of sunshine yet again. Expect a high of 91 on Wednesday. For WTOP, I'm meteorologist LaTroy Thornton.
31: 71 degrees right now in College Park, 72 in Fairfax, and 77 degrees already on the National Mall. Money news now on WTOP with John Wardock.
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31: Coming up on WTOP, we're going to take you out to the movies to see what's new this weekend. It's 5:11.
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31: It's 5:13. Good morning. I'm Alan Etter. Thanks for being with us. There's a new movie out this weekend if you're craving a Spielberg-like dinosaur movie.
20: I think that our neighborhood, our whole street has moved.
21: Now the hell is that even possible?
31: That's a cut from the end of Oak Street, which is a dinosaur mystery. Kuya P of Nerds Rule the World gave us his review.
6: The end of Oak Street with Anne Hathaway, Ewan McGregor, Christian Convery, Macy Stella, a great cast. It's about a family in a suburban area that they just have been like a celebration recently, but then overnight, some weird things start to happen. Things are unnatural that are occurring around the house. Is it aliens? What's happening? But then all of a sudden, the following day, they come outside the house. There's no neighbors. What's going on? But there's these creepy, weird things happening. So let's go for a drive. We're now seeing our whole neighborhood uprooted and in some prehistoric time. How did this happen? What's going on? That's what you're going to find out throughout the course of the movie. It's a fantastic sci-fi adventure that reminds me of like the Lost in Space.
9: Yeah.
6: Just kind of uprooted. It's amazing. So they've basically been brought back to prehistoric times from like the early 80s, I think is the time period that this setting is where they are. And how do we get back? How does this family survive when there's dinosaurs walking around?
9: Oh, wow.
6: In this entire community, are there other survivors? I don't want to give anything else away, but it is a grand adventure.
9: That is super David cool. Robinson. Where can people watch it?
6: It's in theaters all over the place. See it on IMAX. It's one of those big, epic type of films that you'll want to see. The writer, director on this is David Robert Mitchell. He's working with J.J. Abrams, who gave us Lost, a lot of other great television series from Bad Robot. There is some guts and some things happen because it's dinosaurs and people. Somebody's going to get eaten up. So be careful. Maybe a PG-13 type of a crowd, but it is fun.
9: That sounds exciting. Okay, so what about something that might be a little bit more kid-friendly for the parents who are looking to take their kids to the theater?
6: Continuing on the dinosaur trend, we have Paw Patrol, the dino movie. I've heard about Paw Patrol because my nephew is like the biggest fan per my sister. And she was like very excited when I got this press screening for this. But Paw Patrol, very interesting series about these dogs that are kind of like set up. There's all various breeds. One's like a policeman, one's like a fireman, a medical dog. But they're like set up like the Power Rangers. I want to say that the creators behind this must have grew up in the 80s, grew up on Power Rangers, grew up on Jurassic Park. But like there's this Power Rangers group of dogs that get together to stop threats and save people. Very G-rated. It's very cute. You can see all the merchandising because I think all the toys are getting brought up with all the stuff that they do with this series. But they find a dinosaur island. They get lost in the water and they come across a dino island and a dog that's helping the dinosaurs with life on the island. And then as they find that out, the rest of the world finds out and knows that there's minerals on this island, particularly diamonds, that they can use to make money. And so hence our big tale goes on. How do we take care of the people, take care of these dinosaurs, and then also stop these bad people from trying to harvest the diamonds that's going to hurt everybody else on the island? Even if you're not familiar with Paw Patrol, like I was coming into it, you'll have a fun ride. One of the particular dogs always messes up. And we learned that if you mess up, you just got to keep trying to never give up. So just a great overall message, and again, great for the whole family. So highly recommend, especially if they're not old enough to get into End of Oak Street. You can see it with the whole family with Paw Patrol, the dino movie.
31: 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An Israeli airstrike in southern Lebanon has killed 7 people and wounded 3 others. South Carolina Senator Darlene Graham has picked up a major endorsement in her bid for a full Senate term. Keep it here for full details on these stories and much more in the minutes ahead here on WTOP. 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
13: And let's turn over to Prince George's County in Laurel, where an accident has the left lane blocked on the Baltimore-Washington Parkway northbound at Route 197. Down in Virginia and Spotsylvania County, Fredericksburg, it's closed on eastbound Route 3 in Virginia between Harrison Road and 5 Mile Road. That's due to an accident at Gordon Road. All the eastbound lanes are closed as you make your way through there. The Freedom 250 Grand Prix is coming next weekend, but the closings of streets and restricted parking rules are already in place. Get a full list at WTOP.com. com. I'm John Mons, back with another check of traffic in less than 10 minutes.
31: Now let's get a check of the weekend weather forecast. Here's AccuWeather meteorologist LaTroy Thornton.
0: Today brings some sunshine at times. Look for a high of 88, followed by more clouds building in for tonight. We'll have a rather humid night in store, not the best for sleeping, as the low only drops to 76, setting up a more humid and more cloudy day for tomorrow, with less warmth around as a couple of thunderstorms arrive during the afternoon hours. Be sure to keep an eye out, as any storm may bring flash flooding, even the risk for damaging wind gusts, with a high of just 80. But high temperatures bounce back for Monday after a morning shower for some. It's a humid day with a blend of clouds and sun and a high of 91. With lowering humidity for the day on Tuesday, we'll have more sunshine around and a high of 88 before Wednesday brings a bit more sun, a bit more heat as well, with a high of 91. For WTOP, I'm meteorologist LaTroy Thornton.
31: 74 degrees right now in Georgetown, 70 in Bowie, 71 degrees in Leesburg, and it is 73 degrees outside the WTOP studios, brought to you by Len the Plumber, Heating and Air, trusted same-day service, 7 days a week. Coming up on WTOP, the controversy between Commanders quarterback Jaden Daniels and LSU is heating up. 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
5: News happens here.
31: Good morning, it's 5:21. The flock cameras that closely track drivers by license plates are scattered all around Fairfax County. The cameras have sparked a national debate on possible privacy violations. As WTOP's Gigi Barnett reports, one local group is pushing for their removal.
23: They've been used to track protesters exercising their First Amendment rights. ICE has gained access to over 80,000 cameras nationally.
24: Matthew Lofgren fears that list will continue to grow as more flock automated license plate reading cameras are installed around the county. His new watchdog group called DFLOC Fairfax is asking the county to remove the AI technology because the cameras are always on, collecting data without a warrant.
23: If the founding fathers knew that the government was keeping track of everybody's horse and buggy, they would add that to their list of grievances against the king.
24: But in a written statement to WTOP News, the police department says the cameras have helped to track carjackers, find missing people, and recover firearms. And each month, the department reviews database searches to make sure the information isn't being misused. Gigi Barnett, WTOP News.
31: In Chicago, a passenger jet was forced to abort its takeoff after blowing tires while speeding down the runway.
25: Blown tires and an aborted takeoff on a busy runway at O'Hare. A United jet packed with more than 150 passengers on board slamming on the brakes after two main gear tires blew out.
26: We're taking off, and all of a sudden we just heard this like big bang.
27: Everybody was like going a little crazy, and my mom was getting scared. I was getting scared.
25: United saying no one was hurt. The passengers forced to deplane right there on the runway.
31: That's ABC's Matt Rivers. The controversy between Jaden Daniels and his alma mater is heating up. Daniels' lawyer reportedly asked Louisiana State University to stop using the Commanders quarterback's name, image, and likeness. LSU also has a replica of the Heisman Trophy that Daniels won there in 2023. His camp wants that returned. This all started after LSU allowed cornerback DJ Pickett to wear the same number 5, Daniels wore in his college years. Matt Muscana from ESPN 104.5 tells WTOP Daniels found out that the number was in use through a promo photo.
1: Jaden personally reached out to some LSU leadership to express his displeasure with the fact that a player would be wearing his number. Now, subsequent to that, the cease and desist, the attorney conversation, the conversation with members of the Heisman Trust about potentially returning the award. I do not believe Jaden was personally having those conversations, but I think it was all a reaction to Jaden's displeasure with the decision to allow a player to wear number 5.
31: For his part, Daniels has said he hopes the two sides can end the dispute out of the spotlight, saying, quote, "My sole personal focus is on Commanders football."
3: Sports at 25 and 55, brought to you by Amentum, solving what's next for the intelligence community.
2: Commanders off to a 1-0 start in the preseason, beating Miami 20-7 at Northwest Stadium. Robert Henry Jr. trying to make the squad with a 22-yard touchdown run. Same for rookie running back Catron Allen with a touchdown run as the Commanders get the victory, as they are, again, 1-0 in preseason football. The Nationals lose at the Mets 4-1 as they kick off the 9-game roadie, and they kick off the series with the Mets. Brady House, the lone RBI single in the third inning. Now, before the game, Nats giver Blake Butera saying that all-star shortstop C.J. Abrams will start playing some at second base the rest of the season. Orioles are winners at the Tampa Bay Rays to kick off that series. Scottie Scheffler birdied the first 5 holes and shot a 9-under-61, has a 3-shot lead in the FedEx St. Jude Championship in Memphis. Back to the NFL, ESPN analyst Troy Aikman will see some restrictions in the lead-up to Monday Night Football broadcast this season after he took a role as a Miami Dolphins consultant earlier this year. Restrictions are the same that Fox analyst Tom Brady has faced the past 2 seasons due to his part ownership of the Las Vegas Raiders. Aikman, like Brady, will have to remotely attend production meetings when a broadcast crew meets with the game's head coaches and key players, and will not be allowed to attend practices at teams' facilities. Can Commanders beat the Miami Dolphins in the preseason? Frank Hanrahan, WTOP Sports.
31: Coming up after traffic and weather, 7 people are dead after an Israeli airstrike in southern Lebanon. And that strike is one of the deadliest since a truce between Israel and Hezbollah began in June. It's 5:26.
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31: Good morning, it's 5:28. We have traffic and weather together on WTOP every 10 minutes. Here's John Mons in the traffic center.
13: All right, a Fredericksburg accident that was had Virginia Route 3 closed out eastbound between Harrison Road and 5 Mile Road. That accident was at Gordon Road. It's been reopened and traffic is flowing through there. Disabled vehicle right now, move to the right shoulder on the Beltway Inner Loop near Connecticut Avenue. We're looking also pretty far south, down south of Spotsylvania County. An accident has two right lanes blocked. That's 95 northbound, just south of Spotsylvania County line. And an accident with the left lane blocked on the Baltimore-Washington Parkway northbound at Route 197. That is what is happening at this point. Traffic's brought to you by Audible, making traffic less of an annoyance and more of an opportunity for another chapter. Audible, stories that speak to you. New members can start listening with a 30-day free trial at audible.com. I'm John Mons, back with another check of traffic in less than 10 minutes.
31: It'll be a pretty good day for us on this Saturday, August the 15th, with partly sunny skies. We've got a mix of sun and clouds. Temperatures eventually in the 80s. Right now, 70 degrees in Rockville, 71 in Ashburn, 75 degrees at Fort Washington at 529.
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31: Good morning. I'm Alan Etter. Pablo Rocco's our producer this morning. The top stories are following for you right now. An Israeli airstrike on southern Lebanon has killed 7 people and wounded 3. The strike targeted a home near the village of Ansar earlier today. This is one of the deadliest attacks since the truce between Israel and Hezbollah began on June 20th. Despite the truce, Israel's military continues almost daily attacks. Earlier this month, 2 Israeli soldiers died in an explosion in southern Lebanon. Israel and the Lebanese government have held 7 rounds of talks. Hezbollah has refused direct talks and wasn't party to the deal. Some senators are saying the conditions on the USS Abraham Lincoln aircraft carrier are very poor. Now the military switching ships as President Trump is downplaying worries about months-long deployments for American warships. So what does this mean for the future of the war, and what is Iran doing? WTOP National Security Correspondent J.J. Green with the details.
6: The president and the U.S. military are planning for an extended campaign in Iran, and this may include not just aircraft carriers, but it probably will include planes. And there are those that are speculating that in the future this might include ground troops if the president ever reaches the point where he wants to end this conflict, because Iran is right where they want it to be. They have it right where they want it to be at this point. The U.S. continuing to engage, looking for a way out, but they won't give the U.S. the way. So the U.S. is switching out the George Washington for the Abraham Lincoln, in part because the Lincoln has been out there for 250 days. Many of the crew have been under duress, and they have been having a very difficult time serving their commitments.
31: That's WTOP National Security Correspondent J.J. Green. President Trump made a bold declaration yesterday suggesting the U.S. may take over another sovereign territory.
9: The president says that the Strait of Hormuz will soon be declared a U.S. territory, though it's not exactly clear what that means. Iran responding, saying, quote, the Strait of Hormuz cannot be seized by tweet. As for the USS Lincoln, which has now been at sea for over 250 days, the president claims that families of service members are not concerned, and he says the vessel hasn't been deployed for, quote, nearly long enough.
31: ABC Chief White House Correspondent Mary Bruce. South Carolina Senator Darlene Graham has picked up a significant endorsement as she tries to become the Republican nominee for a full Senate term to replace her late brother. WTOP's Mitchell Miller has today on the Hill.
14: Darlene Graham and Congressman Ralph Norman are headed to a runoff later this month after finishing 1-2 in the recent GOP Senate primary. The person who finished third, Congressman Russell Fry, has now endorsed Graham, who's serving out the current term of her late brother Lindsey.
15: I've been accused of not being a politician. Guilty as charged.
14: Graham has the endorsement of President Trump. As for Norman, he says,
16: anybody would want the endorsement, but he chose who he did, and that's fine.
14: Some GOP senators have endorsed Norman, along with former South Carolina Governor Nikki Haley. Early voting begins next week for the runoff, which takes place on August 25th. On Capitol Hill, Mitchell Miller, WTOP News.
31: President Trump is sharing his plans for the new White House ballroom as he appeals a ruling ordering him to halt the construction. The drama continued again this week. President Trump has traveled to Long Island yesterday, promoting his administration's handling of crime.
17: The president making this stop to highlight one of his top issues, crime, and to campaign for the GOP candidate for governor in New York. Now, today's stop comes as the FBI releases new data showing the murder rate hitting a 20-year low and violent crime plummeting in 2025. The report compiles crime data from about 87% of the country's police departments and shows an 18.1% decrease in the murder rate compared to last year.
0: In the past 4 years before I took office, our country was overrun by violent criminals. The FBI has just released a new uniform crime report showing that in 2025, we achieved the single largest reduction in violent crime in American history.
17: Now, one category that saw an increase was assaults on law enforcement. President Trump saying that when he returned to office, he asked the attorney general to seek the death penalty in federal cases involving murder of a police officer.
31: That's News Nation's Kelly Meyer. Luigi Mangione has pleaded guilty to a federal stalking charge and admitted killing UnitedHealthcare CEO Brian Thompson in 2024.
8: Mangione admitting in court today that he stalked, shot, and killed UnitedHealthcare CEO Brian Thompson. And Mangione, fairly unemotional, actually, read this letter aloud saying, quote, "Before traveling to New York, I used a 3D printer to make a gun. I traveled to New York with the intent to shoot Brian Thompson. On the morning of December 4th, 2024, I shot Mr. Thompson in Manhattan. I knew what I was doing." Seated and shackled in court, Mangione revealed the location of the UnitedHealthcare Investor Conference was never made

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1: National Hurricane Center predicts it could be at hurricane status early today. If it makes landfall as a hurricane, it would be the first to do so since 1871. Forecasters issued a hurricane warning for the island yesterday. Officials and residents prepared for potential impacts, including heavy rain, strong winds. Some areas could see up to 25 inches of rain. Shelters have been opened and various events have been canceled in Hawaii. Coming up on WTOP after traffic and weather.
2: Fresh concerns about the state of American consumers. I'm John Werdock.
1: And then a foodborne illness outbreak is surging with more than 24,000 cases now reported in 47 states. More than 3,000 are linked to lettuce from Mexico. Now a Democratic senator is demanding answers from the company behind it, whose owner is a Trump donor.
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1: It's 538. Here's John in the traffic center.
9: All right. In Maryland, accident left lane blocked on the Baltimore-Washington Parkway, northbound at Route 197. Up in Marlboro, we have road construction still going on with the right lane closed. That's going to be on Pennsylvania Avenue, northbound between Melwood Road and Westphalia Road. Also, we're looking at road construction going on in the right lane. That's that same area northbound, but this is going to be southbound, so you have them on both sides there. Also, in Montgomery County, Chevy Chase, Beltway Inner Loop near Connecticut Avenue, disabled vehicle has been moved to the right shoulder. 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They make sleep easy, kind of. I'm John Mons, back with another check of traffic in about 10 minutes.
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9: Yes.
1: John Mons, thank you very much, sir. Now to the WTOP Weather Center, actually the P.J. 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
10: Today brings at least some sunshine for this Saturday on the way up to a high of 88 later on, with a rather humid night for tonight, bringing in more clouds as the next storm approaches. The low only drops to 76, but tomorrow actually looks to be less warm than today, with more clouds, more humidity, and a couple of thunderstorms around for the afternoon hours, any of which may bring the risk for flash flooding as well as damaging winds with a high of 80, with any leftover morning shower on Monday giving way to a humid mix of clouds and sun, high 91. For WTOP, I'm meteorologist LaTroy Thornton.
1: 76 degrees now in Washington.
2: Shoppers are showing signs they are feeling tapped out right now. A government report out Friday showed retail sales actually fell last month. An increase in sales had been expected.
11: It was disappointing. American

0: Consumers are showing signs of fatigue.
1: Heather Long, chief economist at Navy Federal Credit Union.
0: Inflation is above wage growth for basically 5 months now, and gas prices are back above $4. And so people are getting nervous that this is the new normal.
1: And that's prompting some consumers to make decisions.
0: Yes, they had tax cuts and got tax refunds, but there's not a lot of more money coming on the horizon. There at the moment aren't more tax cuts coming. And so people are starting to have to belt tighten.
1: What's more, a survey from the University of Michigan found consumer sentiment has fallen for the first time in 3 months. John Werdock, WTOP News.
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7: It's 5:41. The Trump administration is imposing new tariffs intended to boost U.S. manufacturing numbers on imported drones ranging from 10% to 100%.
8: The tiered plan aims to onshore the U.S. drone supply, and this comes as new economic numbers out this week show wholesale costs slowed in July. Prices between June and July for producers were unchanged. Also, some good news as inflation is cooling off a bit. The annual rate of consumer inflation now 3.4%, down from the month before.
7: That's News Nation's Keely Beeson. Drone stocks rallied after that announcement. You may have heard about those shock gloves they're considering giving to ICE agents. It's not a new concept. While the Department of Homeland Security is proposing a plan to spend $20 million on those gloves that deliver an electric shock when you touch somebody, that current, it's in use in some law enforcement agencies now. In Tennessee's Hawkins County, Lieutenant Butch Gallion tells us they have been in use for years.
9: There's no burn marks. There's no darts to remove, and obviously there'd be no bullet holes. I mean, it just gains instant compliance, and there's no need for having EMS come or anything like that for a quick application like that. You get quick compliance, and it truly is an absolute de-escalation type tool.
7: Gallion says all of his officers are required to be on the receiving end of that shock during training before they are authorized to use it, so they know what it feels like. There are reports of new cyclosporiasis cases, with the count now surging beyond 24,000 across 47 states. More than 3,000 new cases have been connected to that iceberg lettuce from Mexico. The owner of the company, a donor to President Trump, now one Democratic U.S. senator, wants answers.
10: Democrat Senator Elizabeth Warren vowing to investigate what she says is the government's calamitous response in the deadly cyclosporiasis outbreak that sickened more than 24,000 people. In a letter to Health and Human Services Secretary Robert F. Kennedy Jr., Warren questioning if, quote, incompetence and corruption impacted the Trump administration's response, noting the parent company of the source of the outbreak, Taylor Farms, donated $1 million to Trump's super PAC last year.
7: That's ABC's Olivia Rubin. You may have heard of health programs that prescribe food as medicine. In Montgomery County, healthcare providers, school-based health and wellness centers, and local farmers have teamed up to work with underserved communities, as we hear from WTOP's Kate Ryan.
11: Among the food assistance operators involved in the Food as Medicine program is the nonprofit AfriThrive, which provides locally grown foods that are familiar to the immigrant populations they serve, mostly those from Africa. Oluwaseyifumi Obiyelodon explains why that matters.
12: What we've seen is that there are a lot of dropout rates. So people start, but they don't finish, because a lot of those projects don't factor in the fact that, oh, this person is from Kenya, this person is from Nigeria.
11: Obiyelodon says by providing culturally familiar foods, it's hoped the success rate will be elevated and improved health outcomes will result. Kate Ryan, WTOP News.
13: John Lovitz is coming to Bethesda Theater. 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
18: Debate over National Guard troops in D.C. is heating up. The deployment tied to President Trump's crime initiative could stay in place through Inauguration Day 2029.
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7: It's 5:46. Good morning. I'm Alan Etter. Thanks for being with us. Well, there's some of the rarest and earliest published works of William Shakespeare. We're talking more than four centuries old. And you can find them right here in D.C. In today's episode of Mad About Town, WTOP's Matt Koufax dives deep into the first folios on Capitol Hill.
19: It is surprising to some people that so much Shakespeare material is here in Washington, D.C., rather than somewhere in England.
20: It was hard to comprehend the books I was staring at were published four centuries ago in 1623. But there they were. Titles like Romeo and Juliet, Hamlet, Macbeth, with 403-year-old ink, 153 years longer than America has even been around.
21: To be or not to be, that is the question.
19: It was the first time these plays were brought together in print in one place.
20: These priceless volumes of history, kept behind a massive glass case in the dimly lit exhibition hall of Folger, really have influenced so many aspects of our modern language and entertainment systems today.
21: Now is the winter of our discontent, made glorious summer by this son of York.
19: We think there's 38 plays associated generally with Shakespeare today. In the first folio, in 1623, they included 36 plays.
20: Director of exhibitions Greg Prickman, my tour guide for the day, told me that before the 1620s, 18 of Shakespeare's plays, including some of his most well-known, had never been officially published anywhere, meaning that without the first folios, we might not know Shakespeare in the same way we do today, if at all.
21: Tomorrow. And tomorrow, and tomorrow creeps in this petty pace from day to day.
19: Without that, would we have Macbeth? Not sure. We don't know if it would have somehow emerged in some other format. But there's certainly a school of thought that says one of the reasons why he is so revered today is because this book was created.
20: There are 235 first folios known to man. The Folger Shakespeare Library has 82 of them, meaning a third of all copies in existence are under this one roof in the heart of the city.
19: When you really get into these, something's been done to every single copy. We call it sophistication.
20: Although they're the same collection of works on the surface, each folio has its own unique characteristics, like different printings of your favorite first edition novel.
19: So all of these books, in addition to having survived one way or another in various degrees of completeness, they've been owned and used by people. So they're full of marks, notes, annotations.
20: The best part is that getting to look at these first folios was just an appetizer. Over the next couple of weeks, I'll be dropping an entire mini-series from Folger, diving deeper into the folios, getting an exclusive tour of their rare vault of late Middle Ages and Renaissance texts, and highlighting what conservators do to preserve these classics we still know and love today.
19: There's a ton that we can learn from this material from the past. It is the baseline for so much of what we do.
20: In the district, Matt Koufax.
22: Parting is such sweet sorrow.
20: WTOP News.
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23: All right, let's check over in Prince George's County to start with. Baltimore-Washington Parkway northbound at Route 197. An accident has the left lane blocked through there. Also in Prince George's County, we have road construction with the right lane closed in both the north and southbound lanes of Pennsylvania Avenue between Melwood Road and Old Marlboro Pike. Also, Laurel, an accident. No, that's not the one. Let's go to Alexandria for an accident. Two right lanes are blocked on the Beltway Inner Loop near Eisenhower Avenue connector. That's exit 174. 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I'm John Mons, back with another check of traffic in less than 10 minutes.
7: Get a check on your weekend weather forecast. Here's LaTroy Thornton.
0: Today brings in some sunshine around the area with a high of 88 ahead of a generally cloudy night tonight. Looks to be more humid as well. Not the best for sleeping, with the low only dropping to 76, followed by a less warm day tomorrow. We'll have more clouds, more humidity, and a couple of afternoon thunderstorms around, any of which may bring the risk for both flash flooding and damaging wind, with a high of just 80. But high temperatures bounce back on Monday, with a morning shower giving way to clouds and sun, the high 91. For WTOP, I'm meteorologist LaTroy Thornton.
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7: It's 5:52. President Trump is urging the Senate to approve a bill authorizing permanent daylight saving time, and the House has already passed it.
30: The clock is ticking on the U.S. Senate to pass permanent daylight saving time.
31: The bill is passed.
30: The House voted overwhelmingly earlier this year to lock the clock, canceling the biannual ritual of springing forward and falling back. President Trump declaring that people are, quote, sick and tired of changing the clocks, calling the practice foolish. The issue isn't partisan. Time change advocates say passing the bill is more pressing than you think. There's no consensus from residents of states which are split by two time zones.
7: That's Fox's Chad Pergram on Capitol Hill. It was a heartbreaking scene after a powerful earthquake struck Indonesia. People could be heard screaming and crying after a building collapsed in the main town of the Sika Regency on Flores Island. The U.S. Geological Survey measured the earthquake at a magnitude of 7.7 off the country's coast, causing concerns for tsunamis. But as of now, officials do not expect a tsunami to affect a large portion of the Pacific or Indian Oceans. Early today, the nation's geophysics agency, BMKG, said the tsunami waves of less than 3 feet were recorded in several areas, which brought severe storms, record heat, and flooding in 2026. But the effects of El Nino, a term for a pocket of rising temperatures on the surface of the Pacific Ocean, might be felt next year, too. Washington Post meteorologist Ben Knoll has written that both 2026 and 2027 could set the record for the hottest year ever. Even though El Nino is its own phenomenon, Knoll tells WTOP man-made climate change is a factor.
32: Most of the scientists that I talk to, you know, point to emissions and how crucial that is in the grand scheme of things. So, of course, El Nino is a natural driver, but El Nino itself can be influenced by climate change. Basically, you get this warming of the ocean water in the West Pacific that transfers to the East.
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2: NFL preseason, 26 Commanders players did not take part in the game against Miami. That included quarterback Jaden Daniels and newly signed wide receiver Stephon Diggs. As the Commanders started slowly defensively, but then they certainly got things going because they knock off Miami 20-7 at Northwest Stadium, highlighted by a couple running touchdowns, including Robert Henry Jr. from 22 yards out and Catron Allen with a touchdown run as well. The Commanders saw a lot of the backup quarterbacks getting action, including backup quarterback Marcus Mariota, who actually had to leave the game with an injury in the first half. Next preseason game for the Commanders is next Saturday at the Detroit Lions. The baseball Nationals fall in their series opener at the Mets 4-1. Nats skipper Blake Butera saying prior to the game that all-star shortstop C.J. Abrams will start playing some second base the rest of the way. Orioles were winners at Tampa Bay in golf. Scottie Scheffler birdied the first five holes, shot a 9-under-61, has a three-shot lead as the FedEx St. Jude Championship rolls on in Memphis. Again, Commanders kick off the preseason with a 20-7 victory over the Miami Dolphins in Landover. Frank Hanrahan, WTOP Sports.
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7: The latest on the roads now. Here's John Mons.
23: Thank you a lot, Alan, and you have a great day today. On the Baltimore-Washington Parkway northbound, there's an accident blocking the left lane on the Beltway inner loop before Eisenhower Avenue connector. That's exit 174. That accident has the two right lanes blocked. And just a heads up, 395 northbound between Etzel Road and Little River Turnpike. Road construction has the right lane closed. That's going to be going on until about 9 o'clock this morning, so just be aware of that. 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I'm John Mons. You've got another check of traffic coming your way in less than 10 minutes.
0: Today brings some sunshine at times. Look for a high of 88 later on. With more clouds building in for tonight, expect a humid night, and the lows only able to drop to 76 ahead of a less warm day for tomorrow. With plenty of clouds in place, watch for a couple of gusty afternoon thunderstorms around, with a high just 80. For WTOP, I'm meteorologist LaTroy Thornton.
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7: Good morning, I'm Alan Etter. Coming up, arts groups continue their fight to keep President Trump's name off the Kennedy Center. A D.C. man pleads guilty to murder and arson charges for setting two men on fire in 2020.
9: Making it easier to get rid of ticks in your backyard. I'm Scott Gelman.
7: Welcome into WTOP this Saturday morning, August 15th. 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
10: From ABC News, I'm Chuck Severson. Good morning. Lala should be at hurricane strength by the time it approaches Hawaii's Big Island today. This is the National Hurricane Center. ABC's Melissa Don is in Hilo, Hawaii.
11: Residents here are stocking up. We're seeing them getting generators to bottled water. We see it flying off the shelves. They're also filling up sandbags to protect from flooding. And Lala is expected to bring up to 15-foot waves in some spots. Now, swells ahead of the storm already have lifeguards busy. They made over 100 rescues.
10: Not only is a major storm approaching Hawaii, the Kilauea, the massive Hawaiian volcano, is erupting. Powerful magnitude 7.7 earthquake struck off the coast of Indonesia early today, killing at least 38 people, injuring over a dozen others, collapsing buildings like this one, and causing panic in a region prone to deadly quakes. There are reports of new cases of that parasitic stomach bug, the total now over 24,000 across 47 states. More than 3,000 new cases have been connected to iceberg lettuce from Mexico. ABC's Olivia Rubin.
12: Democrat Senator Elizabeth Warren vowing to investigate what she says is the government's calamitous response. The deadly cyclosporiasis outbreak that sickened more than 24,000 people. In a letter to Health and Human Services Secretary Robert F. Kennedy Jr., Warren questioning if, quote, incompetence and corruption impacted the Trump administration's response, noting the parent company of the source of the outbreak, Taylor Farms, donated $1 million to Trump's super PAC last year.
10: Taylor Farms tells ABC News they categorically reject the Warren accusation. They voluntarily recalled the lettuce. An oil tanker owned by Abu Dhabi's government-owned oil and gas company was attacked today in the Strait of Hormuz. Says state media of the United Arab Emirates and Iran-backed Houthi rebels from Yemen attacked a Red Sea port. You're listening to ABC News.
7: It's 6:02 on Saturday morning, August 15th, 72 degrees. Partly sunny today, high temperatures in the upper 80s. Good morning, I'm Ian Crawford. Top local story we're following this hour. The Kennedy Center's board has voted to add President Trump's name to the building, but the controversy is far from over. Opponents to the move say they are not backing down. Here's WTOP's Alan Etter.
13: The group Hands Off the Arts has been advocating against the name change since all this first started.
14: Not a single person in America voted for Donald Trump to take over the Kennedy Center.
13: Chris Rowley is one of the organizers of the opposition effort.
14: This has absolutely nothing to do with the performing arts. This has nothing to do with the patrons or the audiences or the workers, honestly, who worked there. There was basically no word of what is going to happen to the National Symphony Orchestra.
13: Congressional opponents and preservation groups, including Hands Off the Arts, are preparing court cases to block the planned closure of the facility and adding an inscription to the building, basically crediting President Trump for restoring the landmark. Rowley calls the move gross and wrong.
14: As D.C. residents, it's our home theater, and we're going to fight for it.
13: At the Kennedy Center, Alan Etter, WTOP News.
7: It's 6:03. A D.C. man pleads guilty to murder and arson charges for setting two men on fire 6 years ago, killing one of them. 32-year-old DeAndre Scott entered the plea in D.C. Superior Court on Friday. Prosecutors claimed Scott doused Daryl Finney with a flammable liquid and set him on fire while Finney slept on a sidewalk on H Street Northeast in May of 2020. Finney died 2 days later. They say Scott doused the porch of a home on Moore Street Northeast and set it on fire as well. Scott is also accused of tossing a flammable object on another victim who survived his injuries. Scott faces 15 to 35 years in prison when he is sentenced in October. It apparently has been a very busy tick season around here. Some local emergency rooms have reported a spike in people showing up in hospitals for tick bites. WTOP's Scott Gelman tells us some Virginia researchers are studying one way that could keep fewer of them in neighborhood backyards.
9: It's called the tick bot, and Old Dominion University researchers like Darian Dean are calling it a happy medium solution.
15: It's better than not doing anything at all, but we are also not going crazy and spraying the insecticide on every single inch.
9: It's a remote-controlled toy car that drags a white piece of denim cloth treated with permethrin behind it. They're testing it on nature trails near a neighborhood in Chesapeake. The tick population seems to drop for a day or two after it's used, and it's cheaper and less invasive than alternatives.
16: It preserves the
1: the good beneficial insects and other arthropods that you do want to keep in your neighborhoods.
9: Holly Gaff is the biological sciences department chair.
1: The tick bot also has this amazing ability in some ways to just scare ticks off by its sheer presence.
9: They're planning to study its impact for a few more summers. Scott Gelman, WTOP News.
7: Some Virginia hemp growers suffered a setback in the courts yesterday after a federal judge denied their efforts to keep new regulations from going into effect. District Hemp Botanicals of Manassas and Warrenton's Nova Hemp claimed the law that redefines how much THC, I should say, that hemp can contain would ruin their business. The new Virginia law does away with a previously held ratio of CBD to THC that lets some hemp products exceed a 2 milligram per package limit on THC. The growers say the law essentially renders what they grow unsellable. It is the first weekend of the 77th Montgomery County Agricultural Fair in Gaithersburg, and along with the fair, foods and rides, animals remain a big part of that annual tradition. WTOP's Jimmy Alexander found some traditions still taking center stage.
5: So I will show this lamb on Wednesday.
6: Once 10-year-old Hannah Keller finishes shearing her lamb, her work isn't done.
5: And then I'll weigh my turkey so I can show them.
6: Hannah and her family are from Damascus, and for mom Marla, some of this is familiar territory.
5: Growing up, I did beef cattle.
6: And her husband, well, he grew up raising sheep, which Marla says is much easier for the younger ones.
16: It's a great opportunity to connect with nature and to, you know, learn how things grow and to see cycles of life. Good life lessons.
6: From the Montgomery County Fair, Jimmy Alexander, WTOP News.
7: Coming up on WTOP in Money News.
17: The D.C. area sees a pickup in home remodeling. I'm John Werdahl.
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7: Traffic and weather on WTOP. Liverpool must not be playing today because Joe Conway's in the traffic center. Hi, Joe.
25: Hi, hey there. Yeah, Ian, we'll start off in Maryland. On the Capitol Beltway, no current issues of note to report. If you're on the 270 corridor, you're in good shape. Same goes for 95 and the Baltimore-Washington Parkway. If you're riding in on Route 29, the report of a crash there on near Lockwood Road, units are responding and getting you by at last report. District side, no reports of any complications. Should be good on most of the highways. Highways in Virginia, we've got a complication on the Beltway on the Inner Loop Alexandria before you get to the Eisenhower Avenue connector. The crash activity along the right side of the roadway you're getting by, staying to the left. They are still at work on 395 northbound after Edsel Road. That's along the right with no delay discerned in the nearest cameras. On the 95 corridor, the crash was northbound Spotsylvania County before you get to Thornburg at last report blocking the right lane. WTOP traffic is brought to you by Fitzgerald. I have it here. There we go. 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I'm Joe Conway, and I'll have another traffic report coming up in about 10 minutes.
7: The suspense was absolutely killing me.
25: Indeed.
7: Thank you, Joe. Coming up now, the forecast from AccuWeather meteorologist Troy Thornton.
0: Today brings at least some sunshine for this Saturday on the way up to a high of 88 later on, with a rather humid night for tonight, bringing in more clouds as the next storm approaches. The low only drops to 76, but tomorrow actually looks to be less warm than today, with more clouds, more humidity, and a couple of thunderstorms around for the afternoon hours, any of which may bring the risk for flash flooding as well as damage averaging winds with a high of 80, with any leftover morning shower on Monday giving way to a humid mix of cloud and sun, high 91. For WTOP, I'm meteorologist LaTroy Thornton.
7: 73 degrees in Arlington, at 70 in Lanham, and 68 in Gaithersburg. 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
17: Some homeowners are choosing to fix up their homes rather than look for new places, and that's boosting remodeling activity, including in our area.
2: The existing housing stock is aging. The typical owner-occupied home in the United States is now about 41 years old.
17: Rob Dietz, he's chief economist at the National Association of Home Builders. Virginia saw a 6% jump in remodeling spending at the start of the year. That was the second largest increase in the country. Maryland, a 2% increase.
2: If you think about the D.C. area in particular, you definitely have higher net worth and higher income households, some higher unemployment that's affecting overall consumer spending. But we also have an aging housing stock, if you think about some of those close-in suburbs.
17: And Dietz expects this trend to continue, with the home improvement market growing 30% over the next decade. John Wardock, WTOP News.
7: Just ahead on WTOP, the cost of higher education continues to get higher and higher. A closer look just ahead at 6:11.
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7: It's 6:14. Thanks for plugging us into your Saturday morning. I'm Ian Crawford. Now to the cost of higher education, which continues to get higher and higher. A new study finds the cost of tuition, room, and board is rising faster than inflation. According to the report, How America Pays for College 2026, the typical student's family spent 10% more on college during the last academic year than they spent the year before. Daniel DeVizet covers personal finance for USA Today. He joins Sean and Ann to discuss how much the average family shelled out last academic year.
29: It's not going to sound like a huge amount to people who might be sending their kids to a private university, but the average is $34,000 and change for the just ended academic year. And that's up, this is the important thing, it's up 10% from the previous year when it was about $31,000. This is according to an Ipsos survey of 1,000 students and 1,000 parents.
30: Daniel, let's talk about, for people who don't know in your reporting, where is most of the money going? Why are these prices going up so high? It's always been talked about that it was the tenured professors or it was the staff.
29: Well, and this stuff's very confusing. Mm. The College Board does maybe the most respected report on higher education costs. And they say that sort of the sticker prices overall rose 3 to 4% in 25-26 to 45,000 at private colleges and about 12,000 for in-state students at public ones, like this would be like Maryland or UDC. And it, you can't really say exactly where it goes because there are tuition fees, living expenses, and all of the colleges below the very top rung make these merit aid deals, or at least a lot of them do. And so it's really hard to say what you're exactly paying for. But depending who you ask, either college is going up a little bit or it's going up, you know, quite a lot. 10% is, what's that, 2-3 times the amount of inflation we have overall right now.
1: Now, we have some schools charging more than $100,000 for tuition, room, and board. What's going on there?
29: Well, yeah, there's always a list of, you know, years ago, it was a list of schools charging more than $30,000, and then it became a list of schools charging more than $50,000. And now we're at the point that there's a dozen or more, and I'm sure these schools are thrilled to be on this list, that their full cost of attendance crosses the $100,000 threshold. This is from Princeton Review. I talked to their editor-in-chief yesterday. I think there are 15 of these. But you've got to bear in mind that even at those schools, not that many people pay that full price. The full price tends to be borne by people with a lot of wealth. And of course, there's plenty of people in DC who have a lot of wealth, but plenty of people who don't. And if you have, if you're of middle class means or below, you will not pay, I could virtually promise you, you will not pay $100,000 to attend any college in the United States.
30: Daniel, so what are some ways that students and parents can try to save if they're trying to foot this bill themselves?
29: Oh, goodness. Well, this is real interesting. This survey included a sort of a top 10 list of the reasons people cited for why they chose the college they chose to attend. And this is kind of humbling because, you know, a lot of people out there, you figure you're going to like go to the best school you can get into. I mean, that was what I was thinking when I was applying to college. But no, the number one thing is affordability. So you can shop around. You can compare whatever you call, I guess these would be offers from multiple schools and pick one that is the most affordable. The second biggest factor people chose was something near home, and tied with that is in-state schools. So if it's proximate to your home, there's fewer transportation costs. Local schools often are a little bit less expensive unless they're really prestigious. I mean, if you live next door to like Amherst, that's one thing, but they're usually the local school is less likely to be really pricey. In-state schools, of course, charge much less. And then at 10th on this list, 10th was prestige, which is the whole point of the U.S. news rankings, you know, that you apply to the most prestigious schools. Many fewer people than you think choose a school based purely on prestige.
7: Daniel DeVizé covers personal finance for USA Today. Quick look at the top stories we're working on for you this morning. A Kentucky woman arrested in connection with vandalism at the World War II Memorial earlier this week. South Carolina Senator Darlene Graham picks up a key endorsement in her effort to win a full term in the seat held by her late brother. Keep it here for full details on these stories in the minutes ahead. We're brought to you by Wolf Trap. Experience the film that started it all as the National Symphony Orchestra performs Harry Potter and the Sorcerer's Stone in concert at Wolf Trap on August 27th. Traffic and weather on WTOP, right along with Joe Conway in the traffic center.
25: Yeah, we're riding pretty well on most of the roadways this hour. On the Beltway in Virginia, we'll start there with the crash on the Interloop near Eisenhower Avenue's connector. We see the right lanes are taking up, the left lanes are getting by. Not much of a delay at this hour with a light volume in your favor. On 395 northbound, a work zone still in place after Edsel Road before 236. That one's along the right. Again, no discernible delay currently. On the 95 trip northbound, Spotsylvania County, the crash coming out of Ladysmith was before Thornburg. At last report, it was blocking the right lane. On the Maryland trip, no reported beltway issues. 270 and 95 in good shape. Same goes for the Baltimore-Washington Parkway. Work zone on the stretch of Pennsylvania Avenue, both ways between essentially the Capitol Beltway and Dower House Road. You're getting by, staying to the left, both north and south in that stretch. If you're riding the district, no reports of any complications for you on the DC 295 corridor, north or south, 695, 395 across the district, moving well at last report. Here's a message from Compassion International, Inc. 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Text 83393 to help. I'm Joe Conway. Your next traffic is coming up in 10 minutes.
7: And the forecast from AccuWeather meteorologist Troy Thornton.
0: Today brings some sunshine at times. Look for a high of 88, followed by more clouds building in for tonight. We'll have a rather humid night in store, not the best for sleeping, as the low only drops to 76, setting up a more humid and more cloudy day for tomorrow, with less warmth around as a couple of thunderstorms arrive during the afternoon hours. Be sure to keep an eye out, as any storm may bring flash flooding, even the risk for damaging wind gusts, with a high of just 80. But high temperatures bounce back for Monday after a morning shower for some. It's a humid day with a blend of clouds and sun and a high of 91. With lowering humidity for the day on Tuesday, we'll have more sunshine around and a high of 88 before Wednesday brings a bit more sun, a bit more heat as well, with a high of 91. For WTOP, I'm meteorologist LaTroy Thornton.
7: 70 degrees in Bethesda. 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
5: Dismantling flock cameras in Fairfax County. 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I'm Gigi Barnett.
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7: It's 622. Fairfax County Police say their AI cameras have helped solve hundreds of crimes cases across the country. But WTOP's Gigi Barnett tells us that a new watchdog group wants those cameras gone.
12: AI surveillance cameras take photos of every passing vehicle, upload it to a database in Atlanta, and can be used by law enforcement.
5: That's how the Flock automated license plate reading cameras work. Matthew Lofgren is with a new watchdog group called DFlock Fairfax, which believes that kind of technology is poised to violate their privacy or be misused by police agencies.
12: People on both the right and the left really, really have a lot of concerns with these cameras. They've been used to track protesters exercising their First Amendment rights. These cameras have been used to track people going to gun shows.
5: But in a written statement to WTOP News, the police department says the cameras have helped solve thousands of crime cases, and it has several safeguards in place protecting the data from unlawful searches. Gigi Barnett, WTOP News.
7: Lawyers and representatives for Jaden Daniels want LSU to stop using his name, image, and likeness. The Commanders quarterback is moving to distance himself from the school after the Tigers reassigned the number 5 jersey that Daniels wore for the team during the 2022 and 2023 seasons. LSU cornerback DJ Pickett, a sophomore, says he's not giving it up. Cincinnati Bengals quarterback Joe Burrow has said that someone at LSU promised the signal callers that their numbers would be retired. Matt Muscana with ESPN 104.5 in Baton Rouge tells WTOP that whoever said that didn't have the authority to do that.
13: They do not retire numbers, and it makes a lot of sense. It's a roster of 85 to 100 people. If you include walk-ons, you can't retire numbers. You're going to run out of numbers. So they honor their great players by retiring the jersey. Is how they term it, and these players have a permanent spot on the facade of Tiger Stadium.
7: Daniels' lawyers have also asked LSU to return a replica Heisman Trophy commemorating his 2023 season. A pricey piece of Picasso art believed stolen from a gallery in Milwaukee years ago has been found and returned.
2: Milwaukee Art Gallery owner Bill DeLind once proudly sported a signed etching of Pablo Picasso's Torero in his lobby, but on a February day in 2018 noticed it was missing from its spot and reported it stolen. DeLind never thought it would be found. He claimed the theft to his insurer, but DeLind was happily shocked to hear from them just this month that a local landlord found the Picasso piece when cleaning out a vacant apartment. That landlord had it examined by an antiques dealer who recognized it and advised him to turn it in. DeLind, who was also an appraiser, says the original Picasso would be worth as much as $50,000. Eben Brown, Fox News.
7: Sports on WTOP brought to you by Amentum, delivering advanced solutions for space and defense. And here's Frank Hanrahan.
3: Commanders off to a 1-0 start in the preseason, beating Miami 20-7 at Northwest Stadium. Robert Henry Jr. trying to make the squad with a 22-yard touchdown run. Same for rookie running back Catron Allen with a touchdown run as the Commanders get the victory, as they are, again, 1-0 in preseason football. The Nationals lose at the Mets 4-1 as they kick off the 9-game roadie, and they kick off the series with the Mets. Brady House, the lone RBI single in the third inning. Now, before the game, Nats giver Blake Butera saying that all-star shortstop C.J. Abrams will start playing some at second base the rest of the season. Orioles are winners at the Tampa Bay Rays to kick off that series. Scottie Scheffler birdied the first five holes and shot a 9-under-61, has a 3-shot lead in the FedEx St. Jude Championship in Memphis. Back to the NFL, ESPN analyst Troy Aikman will see some restrictions in the lead-up to Monday Night Football broadcast this season after he took a role as a Miami Dolphins consultant earlier this year. Restrictions are the same that Fox analyst Tom Brady has faced the past two seasons due to his part ownership of the Las Vegas Raiders. Aikman, like Brady, will have to remotely attend production meetings when a broadcast crew meets with the game's head coaches and key players, and will not be allowed to attend practices at teams' facilities. Can Commanders beat the Miami Dolphins in the preseason? Frank Hanrahan, WTOP Sports.
7: Thank you, Frank. Just ahead, a Kentucky woman facing charges in connection with this week's vandalism at the World War II Memorial at the National Mall. It's 6:27.
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25: Ian, the top things we're following here in the WTOP traffic center include the Virginia crash on the inner loop near the Eisenhower Avenue connector. It's on the right, but they're clearing it to the shoulder. Works on 395 northbound after Edsel Road blocks the right lane with minimal delay. In Maryland, the crash in White Oak was on Route 29 southbound near Lockwood Drive. and they're working all weekend in Upper Marlboro, both ways on Route 4 Pennsylvania Avenue, blocking the right lane each way as you make your way between the Beltway and Dower House Road. Some traffic is brought, WTOP traffic is brought to you by Allstate. 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You're in good hands with Allstate. I'm Joe Conway. Next traffic coming up in about 10 minutes.
7: Partly sunny today, warmer with high temperatures in the upper 80s before we get a change tomorrow. In Friendship Heights, it is 72 degrees at 6:30.
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7: Good morning, I'm Ian Crawford. Pablo Rocco is our producer. Top story we're following for you this morning. U.S. Attorney Jeanine Pirro condemned the alleged vandalism at the World War II Memorial on the National Mall, which comes not long after she moved to dismiss a case of alleged vandalism at the Lincoln Memorial Reflecting Pool.
1: U.S. Attorney Jeanine Pirro on social media called the attack despicable. The announcement of the criminal charges against Ferris comes after the DOJ recently dropped its case against former Olympian Davey Hearn for reflecting pool vandalism. U.S. Attorney Pirro says the Interior Department withheld important information during that investigation that showed Hearn was not a vandal, but the damage was done from a rush job by the contractor. That case dismissal infuriated President Trump, who called the people or person behind this vandalism case, I'm talking about, quote, animals. But at this point, all evidence is pointing to one accomplice in this case, or one person, I should say, in this case, and authorities believe she is the one behind bars.
7: That is Fox's David Spunt. On social media, Pirro says a Kentucky woman, Melissa Ferris, will be charged with depredation against property of the United States and destruction of veterans' memorials. South Carolina Republican Senator Darlene Graham has gained a key endorsement as she seeks the GOP nomination for a full term that her late brother Lindsey Graham sought for his sudden death last month. WTOP's Mitchell Miller has more today on the Hill.
4: Darlene Graham is campaigning toward an August 25th runoff against conservative Congressman Ralph Norman. Graham says it's been tough burying her brother and then immediately campaigning for a primary.
8: If that doesn't tell you I'm a strong person and a fighter, nothing will.
4: Graham finished first in the primary with Norman second and neither getting enough votes to avoid the runoff. The candidate who came in third, Congressman Russell Fry, now says he's endorsing Graham, who already has the backing of President Trump. Norman says he's ready for another campaign.
21: South Carolina's going to decide the next senator. I don't know where she stands on a lot of issues, so we'll get into the debate.
4: Early voting begins next week. On Capitol Hill, Mitchell Miller, WTOP News.
7: It's 6:32. Acting Navy Secretary Hung Cao has released a statement denying reported mental health concerns aboard the aircraft carrier USS Abraham Lincoln. News Nation's Connell McShane with more.
22: A small number of mental health cases were treated with no loss of life. Meal plans were adjusted when fresh resupply was unavailable without a single meal being missed. Calls home were limited when the operational threat was too high. There's no question our young men and women have been pushed to their limits, but they have never broken. They are rightly tired, but they have never been out of the fight.
7: News reports about poor conditions aboard the carrier, including worsening mental health of sailors on board and supply challenges, prompted Democratic lawmakers to call for an investigation into the state of that aircraft carrier. President Trump used a Friday visit to a police academy on Long Island to highlight his administration's crime reduction policies. News Nation's Kelly Meyer says the president claimed both violent crime and murder rates have decreased every year since 2022.
23: Now, one category that saw an increase was assaults on law enforcement. President Trump saying that when he returned to office, he asked the attorney general to seek the death penalty in federal cases involving murder of a police officer. And despite that new report, only about 38% of Americans approve of the president's handling of crime.
7: The FBI report found that murders and robberies fell roughly 18% from 2024 to 2025. The Voting Rights Act was dealt another legal blow, this time in Mississippi.
24: A federal judge temporarily denying a request to block judicial districts with majority black residents in DeSoto County from electing new county judges. U.S. District Judge Sharian Eichhoff said that it's too close to midterm elections for redistricting to take place. DeSoto County Supervisor and former GOP candidate for governor Robert Foster among those filing the lawsuit, claiming that the creation of majority black subdistricts violates the Voting Rights Act. A recent U.S. Supreme Court decision greatly restricts using race to draw legislative maps.
7: That is Fox's Laura Cantor. Luigi Mangione pleaded guilty to federal stalking charges in the killing of Brian Thompson, the UnitedHealthcare CEO gunned down on a New York street in December of 2024. Mangione's admission included a detailed outline of how he tracked down Thompson by posing as an investor, using a 3D printer to make the gun, and shot and killed the husband and father of two as his family listened and cried. The 28-year-old Ivy League graduate had a faithful following, but only a few of them showed up for Friday's court proceeding.
5: To some, Mangione became a folk hero, the face of their cause. But today, fewer supporters showed up, a few sobbing in the hallway. Still, as the Thompson family was rushed from the courthouse to a waiting car, chants of America loves Luigi.
7: That's ABC's Aaron Katursky outside the federal courthouse in New York. Mangione also facing a murder charge in New York. His legal team now says their client cannot be tried for Thompson's murder there, arguing double jeopardy. The U.S. and Mexico are coming together for an operation against drug cartels, as we hear from Fox's Brooke Taylor in El Paso.
6: A dramatic show of force along the southern border. A CBP Air Marine operations

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1: 6:38. Traffic and weather on WTOP, and over there is Joe Conway.
5: All right, Ian, we're going to start off in Virginia with the crash on the Capitol Beltway inner loop near the Eisenhower Avenue connector has been confined to the right shoulder. Delays that were brief to begin with have eased almost entirely. If you're driving on the 395 corridor northbound, the work zone near Edsel Road or after it, still blocking the right lane. Heavy delays across the inbound 14th Street Bridge, where they're checking for some incident activity on the district side of the bridge before you get to the Case Bridge. Haven't found anything in our cameras just yet. On the ride in Maryland, no reported beltway issues. Earlier crash, Montgomery County was 29 southbound near Lockwood Drive. That last report should be completely under police direction, and most of your delays should have eased. In Upper Marlboro, the work zone all weekend is going to affect you on Route 4, Pennsylvania Avenue, both ways, essentially between the Capitol Beltway and Dower House Road. It's going to be blocking the right lane. WTOP traffic is brought to you by Audible, making traffic less of an annoyance and more of an opportunity for another chapter. New members get a 30-day trial for free. Audible, stories that speak to you. I'm Joe Conway. Your next traffic report coming up in about 10 minutes.
1: 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Here's AccuWeather meteorologist Troy Thornton.
6: Today brings in some sunshine around the area with a high of 88 ahead of a generally cloudy night tonight. Looks to be more humid as well. Not the best for sleeping, with the low only dropping to 76, followed by a less warm day tomorrow. We'll have more clouds, more humidity, and a couple of afternoon thunderstorms around, any of which may bring the risk for both flash flooding and damaging wind, with a high of just 80. But high temperatures bounce back on Monday, with a morning shower giving way to clouds and sun, the high 91. For WTOP, I'm meteorologist LaTroy Thornton.
1: It's 72 degrees in Springfield, 69 in Laurel, and 70 downtown at Farragut Square at 640. With Money News on WTOP, here's John Murdock.
7: McDonald's is teaming up with Red Bull, the biggest player in energy drinks, to roll out a new beverage, the Red Bull Dragonberry Energizer, all in the name of getting younger customers through the door.
8: The play here is definitely to go for the younger consumers.
7: Alicia Kelso, she's executive editor at Nation's Restaurant News. Younger consumers who are more likely to take out their phones and capture the moment for Instagram and TikTok.
8: Part of that is indeed because of, you know, the photo worthiness of these drinks.
7: She says some consumers will likely be drawn to the Dragonberry Energizer's distinct colors.
8: That purple and green drink, that is unlike anything that they've seen, so they gravitate toward it.
7: And Kelso sees this drink being a big hit as it starts popping up at McDonald's locations this coming week. John Murdock, WTOP News.
1: It's 641. Lunar lovers, stargazers, and astronomy admirers are welcome to see what goes on at the Kennedy Space Center for 2 days coming up in November. NASA's historic shuttle landing facility will be open to the public and will feature an exhibition called Max Power,

0: what NASA uses to complete its mission. Lori Grindle, I should say, is NASA's Director of Aeronautics. She called the Aerospace Technology Expo and Air Show an insider's look.
1: Max Power is a chance to show the world NASA's leadership in aviation firsthand. And one of the ways we'll be doing that is by sharing what it's like to work with the world's best research aircraft.
0: The public invited to attend the facility in Florida November 7th and 8th to get a chance to see the aircraft, spacecraft, autonomous vehicles, and technology close up. Food and your health. We all know what we should eat, but sometimes grabbing the highly processed food off a grocery store shelf is a lot more convenient and, in many cases, a lot cheaper. A local food assistance program knows those challenges and is working on a food as medicine program that works to make sure that the healthy foods they promote will be appealing, as we hear from WTOP's Kate Ryan.
2: Many African immigrants who settle in the area find that sticking with familiar, traditional, and healthier foods can be a challenge, since many of the fresh vegetables that are staples in their culture don't show up on grocery shelves.
3: So you start eating the burgers because it's cheaper, you know where to find it, you start eating the fries.
2: And Oluwaseyifumi Obielodun with AfriThrive, an area nonprofit that works with primarily African immigrant families, says those dietary changes can lead to high blood pressure, heart disease, and diabetes. So the organization's taking part in a food as medicine program. The wraparound program will give participants guidance on incorporating fresh, locally grown, and culturally familiar food into their diets and then monitor the results. Kate Ryan, WTOP News.
0: Still to come on WTOP on this Saturday morning.
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0: It's 6:45. Thanks for spending some of your Saturday morning with us. I'm Ian Crawford. You may have heard about the so-called shock gloves that ICE wants to issue to its agents, but you may not have heard of them before this. They're already being used by some law enforcement agencies around the country, like Hawkins County, Tennessee. Sheriff's Lieutenant Butch Gallion says deputies there are trained on how to use them, and that training includes firsthand understanding of what it feels like to get a shock from the gloves.
11: None of our officers that use any of our less lethal stuff, be it taser, the gloves, or pepper spray, are allowed to have those and deploy those unless they've been exposed to it themselves. So everybody that uses these in my agency has experienced what it feels like and understands that it's not pleasant. And so they're going to be more hesitant to use it unless it's necessary because they know how it feels.
0: It is 6:46. School systems everywhere are trying to increase their use of AI for kids to learn and help teachers in their everyday workflow. But as WTOP covers Back to School, our John Doman learned that it's not still clear just how effective those AI tools are.
4: There's not enough research to conclusively say AI is going to help your kid learn, but what research there is shows some mixed results.
12: Several studies have shown that giving students general purpose AI chatbots to study for an exam isn't likely going to increase student exam scores and can actually decrease performance.
4: Lily Fessler is a senior researcher at the AI Hub for Education at Stanford University. She says students using chatbots often struggle to retain the information they're supposed to learn, but AI learning assistants that can act like tutors actually show some promise.
12: The main thing for schools to be thinking about with student use is really how students are engaging with the tools.
4: Many teachers are starting to use AI with lesson planning.
12: These AI tools can save teachers a lot of time.
4: But Fessler says one study actually found that led to decreases in student motivation. John Dome in WTOP News.
0: All through August and September, WTOP will be helping your kids head back to the classroom. 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Top stories we're working on for you this morning. WTOP arts groups say they will continue their push to keep President Trump's name off the Kennedy Center. Some Virginia researchers are taking a new approach to this year's uptick in ticks. Keep it here for full details on these stories in the minutes ahead. We're brought to you by Wolf Trap. Don't miss the Gypsy Kings, the band that made Bamboleo a worldwide sensation, live at Wolf Trap on August 23rd. 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Traffic and weather on WTOP. Joe Conway in the traffic center.
13: Ian, we'll start off in Virginia, working on 395 northbound. As you make your way past Edsel Road toward Duke Street and Little River Turnpike, 236, if you will, still blocking the right lane there. Beyond that, northbound 395 jammed across the inbound 14th Street Bridge, leaving the Pentagon over toward the district shoreline, where there was apparently some mobile work taking place on the district side, and that was tying things up from what we understood. No late word on how this is progressing, but it does appear that some of the delays are easing the closer you get to the district side of the river. Elsewhere in Virginia, reported beltway issues. Beltway, Maryland, fine at last report. Same goes for 270, 95. Baltimore Parkway checking for report of a crash southbound south of 197 on Route 4 Pennsylvania Avenue, both ways between the Capitol Beltway and Woodyard Road, the Dower House Road. The work zone has the right lane blocked all weekend, north and south in that stretch. WTOP traffic is brought to you by Virtualytics. Dashboards show what happened yesterday. As a mission AI company, Virtualytics shows what's coming, what's at risk, and where to focus first. Redefine readiness with Virtualytics. I'm Joe Conway. Your next traffic report coming up in about 10 minutes.
0: And your weekend forecast right now from AccuWeather meteorologist LaTroy Thornton.
14: Look for today to bring some sunshine to kick off the weekend on the way up to a high of 88 with a rather humid and rather warm night for tonight. Clouds build into the area with a low dropping to just 76, although tomorrow looks less warm but wetter with a couple of thunderstorms arriving in the afternoon, any of which may bring a damaging wind gust and the risk for flash flooding with a high of 80. Following that looks to be a morning shower on Monday ahead of a hot and humid day with a mix of clouds and sun and a high of 91. But the humidity backs off a bit for Tuesday. We'll have more sunshine around as well and a high getting up to 88 before it turns hot once again on Wednesday under a good bit of sunshine yet again. Expect a high of 91 on Wednesday. For WTOP, I'm meteorologist LaTroy Thornton.
0: 73 degrees in Waldorf. 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And coming up on WTOP, this year's Super El Nino may be a foretaste of our climate in the relatively near future. 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
0: 651. It is called the Digital Advertising Gross Revenues Tax. It was approved by Maryland lawmakers back in 2021, but now it's been struck down by the Maryland Tax Court. The court struck it down in a first-of-its-kind state tax. Struck down the first-of-its-kind state tax on some digital ads, saying it's a violation of the Federal Internet Tax Freedom Act. Maryland Matters reports the law has been subject to multiple state and federal court challenges since it was enacted. Friday, Senate President Bill Ferguson and House Speaker Jocelyn Peña-Melnick released a statement critical of the decision, saying, and this is a quote, "We respectfully disagree with the ruling and expect the legal process to continue. The law targets big tech firms, including Apple, Meta, and Google. Under the law, the companies reporting, gross global annual revenue of at least $100 million are subject to a 2.5% levy. More layoffs are hitting the California wine industry.
17: G3 Enterprises, a branch of the E&J Gallo Winery, is laying off 66 employees, and they're blaming significant headwinds in the wine industry. These layoffs come as Americans show less and less interest in drinking. A 2025 Gallup poll showed a record low. 54% of Americans reported consuming alcohol. That was the fewest the poll has ever recorded since it first ran in 1939. The pollsters noted the decline coincided with recent research indicating that any level of alcohol consumption may negatively affect health.
0: That is Fox's John Saucier. Big storms are dumping sheets of rain on American cities this summer, more often and more severely than we're used to seeing. And scientists say 2027 could be the hottest year on record. We're pretty close this year, as a matter of fact. It's all thanks largely to El Nino, the warming of the Pacific Ocean surface waters. Washington Post meteorologist Brent Knoll wrote that El Nino is a kind of climate time machine. And Knoll tells WTOP the storms and the temperatures for these 2 years could be a taste of our climate reality for decades.
18: It could give us a bit of a preview for the late 2030s. So it's going to kind of push the global climate almost a decade ahead. So we'll get like a little bit of a preview of what some of the weather patterns could be like, especially in terms of temperatures this year, based on some of the scientists that I've been talking to.
0: Noel says there is a 50-50 chance, essentially a coin flip, that 2026 could be the hottest year on record. Every weekend, we bring you Saturday Steals from digital expert Kim Komando. And today, Kim highlights deals that can make your TV experience crystal clear.
19: 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I know this for a fact. First up, we have the Swiatek Wireless TV Headphones. $60, 33% off. 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So one of you blasts the show in the headphones, the other gets the room at a human volume. 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And if your TV sounds like it's mumbling, the Zovox Soundbar. This is amazing. $99, 10 inches, built on hearing aid technology. 6 levels of voice boost that pull the words right out. 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Now that's sound advice.
0: 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Here's Frank Hanrahan.
20: NFL preseason, 26 Commanders players did not take part in the game against Miami. That included quarterback Jaden Daniels and newly signed wide receiver Stephon Diggs. As the Commanders started slowly defensively, but then they certainly got things going because they knock off Miami 20-7 at Northwest Stadium, highlighted by a couple running touchdowns, including Robert Henry Jr. from 22 yards out and Catron Allen with a touchdown run as well. The Commanders saw a lot of the backup quarterbacks getting action, including backup quarterback Marcus Mariota, who actually had to leave the game with an injury in the first half. Next preseason game for the Commanders is next Saturday at the Detroit Lions. The baseball Nationals fall in their series opener at the Mets 4-1. Nats skipper Blake Butera saying prior to the game that all-star shortstop C.J. Abrams will start playing some second base the rest of the way. Orioles were winners at Tampa Bay in golf. Scottie Scheffler birdied the first five holes, shot a 9-under-61, has a three-shot lead as the FedEx St. Jude Championship rolls on in Memphis. Again, Commanders kick off the preseason with a 20-7 victory over the Miami Dolphins in Landover. Frank Hanrahan, WTOP Sports.
0: Thank you, Frank. Coming up on WTOP, breaking news. Students at Virginia State University are on lockdown this morning after a shooting. Law enforcement says several people may have been shot. We'll bring you what we know so far and traffic and weather in a little more than 60 seconds.
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0: 6:58. Traffic and weather on WTOP to the Traffic Center and Joe Conway.
13: Ian, the top issues we're following here in the WTOP Traffic Center include some things on 395. First up, northbound 395 through Landmark. The work zone after Edsel Road at last report still blocking the right lane. Still have some lingering delays across the inbound 14th Street bridge. The earlier activity on the district side should be just about wrapped up from what we understand. If you're riding in Maryland, watch for the work zone delays on Route 4 Pennsylvania Avenue both ways between the Beltway and Dower House Road. That's going to be there all weekend, taking away the right lane. The WTOP Traffic Center is presented by Window Nation. 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I'm Joe Conway. Your next traffic report coming up in about 10 minutes.
0: And the forecast from AccuWeather meteorologist Troy Thornton.
14: Today brings some sunshine at times. Look for a high of 88 later on. With more clouds building in for tonight, expect a humid night and the lows only able to drop to 76 ahead of a less warm day for tomorrow. With plenty of clouds in place, watch for a couple of gusty afternoon thunderstorms around with a high just 80. For WTOP, I'm meteorologist LaTroy Thornton.
0: Filtered sunshine to greet you on Saturday morning. 72 degrees in Annandale. It is 67 degrees in Germantown, 69 in DuPont Circle. We have 71 degrees in Friendship Heights.
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0: Good morning, I'm Ian Crawford. Breaking news this morning. Students at Virginia State University are on lockdown after a shooting. Law enforcement say several people may have been shot. The latest from ABC just ahead. Also coming up,
22: a day after the Kennedy Center board voted to restore President Trump's name, protesters say they're not backing down. I'm Alan Etter.
0: A D.C. man pleads guilty to killing a two-year-old child.
23: It's like a Roomba vacuum, but for ticks, I'm Scott Gelman.
0: Car thefts up significantly in Montgomery County. Police are stumped as to why that's happening. The Nats lose in New York. The Commanders win a preseason battle. 7 o'clock.
24: From ABC News, I'm Chuck Sievertson. Breaking news, Virginia State University is on lockdown as they investigate a shooting on campus earlier today. The severity of the shooting not immediately clear, but university officials in a post to social media say there were several suspects and victims shot, no injuries appearing to be life-threatening. Lifeguards have been making rescues in rough surf off Hawaiian Islands, and ABC News forecaster Leslie Lopez tells why.
25: Tropical storm Lala in the Pacific is barreling towards Hawaii. On the forecast track, it could become a Category 1 hurricane by Saturday morning as it approaches reaches the Big Island, a hurricane warning is in effect. And hurricane force gusts, dangerous surf are the biggest threat, along with 2 feet of rainfall right through the weekend.
24: The Red Cross says it's mobilizing staff and volunteers in case evacuation shelters would be needed. One location preparing is Inspire Church, says Pastor Clint Chinnan.
2: We were able to provide beddings, food, shelter, not just for people, but for their pets.
24: All of Indiana under a state of emergency following a storm that dropped several inches of rain. On the scene, ABC's Alex Perez.
3: Here in Anderson, Indiana, this area is still completely underwater.
5: The water is halfway up the garage.
3: We met Joan Reed as she still can't get to her rental property. Her son Elliot has been kayaking down the street to check on it and work on getting some of that water out.
5: I'm sure everything in there is going to be ruined.
3: Some parts of the Midwest got more than a foot of rain this week, and unfortunately, many areas are bracing for even more as we head into the weekend.
24: Magnitude 7.7 earthquake struck off the coast of Indonesia early today, killing at least 38 people, injuring over a dozen others, and collapsing buildings like this one. An oil tanker owned by Abu Dhabi's government was attacked today in the Strait of Hormuz, says state media. Iran-backed Houthi rebels attacked a Red Sea port in southern Lebanon, 7 people killed in an Israeli air attack. 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
6: We're continuing to follow, as you just heard on ABC Network News, the shooting at a possible shooting at Virginia State University. Students there on lockdown this morning after those reports on social media. The university said that the lockdown was put in place after the shooting involving multiple suspects, the quad annexes in the area of Boise Street and 3rd Avenue. This is in an area south of, or actually just north of Petersburg. That's where Virginia State is located. Multiple victims are said to be shot. No injuries appearing to be life-threatening right now. We will bring you the latest information as we get it, both here at WTOP and on ABC Network News. 7:02 now, Saturday, August 15th. It is 71 degrees right now. We got a mix of sun and clouds today with a high in the upper 80s. Good morning. I'm Alan Etter. Top local stories we're following at this hour. Again, we'll continue to follow up on this possible shooting at Virginia State University. Keep it here on WTOP. We'll bring you all the latest. Now, the fight over President Trump's name on the Kennedy Center is far from over. A day after the board voted to restore it, protesters vow to keep up the pressure.
7: Outside of it being illegal, it's just gross and wrong. I mean, how many more things are they going to do to be disrespectful to John F. Kennedy and his memory?
6: And that's why Chris Raleigh with the group Hands Off the Arts says the organization will continue to exert public pressure to get the administration to leave the Kennedy Center alone.
7: And every minute that the president is spending time on the Kennedy Center is a minute he's not spending helping the people of this country.
6: The board voted to add an inscription crediting Trump for restoring the building.
7: We stopped it last time. And arguably, they're on way shakier ground this time.
6: It is 7:04. We've been telling you that emergency rooms around here have been reporting an increase in patients going to the hospital for tick bites. WTOP's Scott Gelman tells us some Virginia researchers are studying a new approach that may be able to drop the number of ticks lurking around your backyard.
8: It's called the TickBot, and Old Dominion University researchers have been studying ways to use it for years.
26: The TickBot is essentially a remote-controlled car that's just the main structure of the car, and it drags a white piece of denim cloth that's treated with permethrin behind it.
8: Usually, the tick population drops for a full day or two afterward, and it's less expensive and invasive than alternatives. Willow Baker is a biological sciences master's student.
26: It's not harmful to the bees and butterflies that we love so much and don't want to get rid of.
8: They're testing it along nature trails near a neighborhood in Chesapeake. It's going to be a few more summers before they can tell exactly how well it works, but Professor Holly Gaff is hoping it can be similar to a Roomba vacuum in your house.
27: Where you're trying to clean your house, not because you know you'll never have dirt there again, but you're just cleaning that little space, and then the dirt will come back the same way the ticks will come back.
8: Scott Gelman, WTOP News.
6: Car thefts are up 20% in Montgomery County this year, with police reporting more than 1,500 cases so far. They say Gaithersburg, Silver Spring, Wheaton, and Aspen Hill are among the county's hotspots for car thefts. Captain Cody Fields with the Montgomery County Police Department tells our news partners at 7 News, viral social media videos are making the problem worse by showing people how to take advantage of cars' security weaknesses.
28: The information is so easily spread
4: if there's a method of to defeat either a lock method to defeat the key fobs, then that information is no longer secluded to, you know, those who know.
6: Fields says the police have arrested more than 90 juveniles in connection with car thefts this year. He also recommends people use traditional steering wheel locks to deter even sophisticated thieves. The nine best days of summer have started thanks to the 77th Montgomery County Agricultural Fair. The gates are open in Gaithersburg with family fun, Ferris wheels, and more. WTOP's Jimmy Alexander gives us a taste of what's in store.
11: I like the fried Oreos. I like the caramel apple.
12: Both Mockingham and Zima do love fair food.
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16: 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Shake your lemonade. Ice cold lemonade.
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6: 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Joe Conway this morning in the WTOP Traffic Center. Good morning, Joe.
13: Good morning, Alan. We're going to start off in Maryland, where there are no issues reported currently on the Capitol Beltway. That's some good news. Same goes for 270, 95, Baltimore-Washington Parkway, and 50. On Route 4, Pennsylvania Avenue, the work zone is all weekend, they tell us, between the Capitol Beltway and Dower House Road, blocking the right lane each way. Expect unusually heavy delays in that stretch. In the district, no reports of any complications on the highways. The earlier issue was 395 northbound across the inbound 14th Street Bridge approaching the Case Bridge. At last report, most of the activity there had been cleared. On 395 northbound, you'll slow briefly approaching the work zone near Edsel Road. That one's along the right. If you're along Braddock Road, expect to find delays both ways to go south on Twinbrook Road, where it turns into Guinea Road. The report of a rollover crash just past Burke Road was under police direction. If you're riding elsewhere in Virginia, reports of any problems on 66 inside or outside the Capitol Beltway. 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Affordable never looked so good. I'm Joe Conway. Your next traffic coming up in about 10 minutes.
6: And now the weekend weather forecast, AccuWeather meteorologist LaTroy Thornton.
14: Look for today to bring some sunshine to kick off the weekend on the way up to a high of 88 with a rather humid and rather warm night for tonight. Clouds build into the area with a low dropping to just 76, although tomorrow looks less warm but wetter with a couple of thunderstorms arriving in the afternoon, any of which may bring a damaging wind gust and the risk for flash flooding with a high of 80. Following that, looks to be a morning shower on Monday ahead of a hot and humid day with a mix of clouds and sun and a high of 91. But the humidity backs off a bit for Tuesday. We'll have more sunshine around as well and a high getting up to 88 before it turns hot once again on Wednesday under a good bit of sunshine yet again. Expect a high of 91 on Wednesday. For WTOP, I'm meteorologist LaTroy Thornton.
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18: Rob Dietz, chief economist at the National Association of Home Builders.
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18: And make sure you quiz those companies about how they operate.
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18: And for larger projects,
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18: John Wardock, WTOP News.
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6: It's 7:14. Good morning. I'm Alan Etter. Thanks for being with us. A relatively calm report was out this week on how much you're paying for things these days. The Labor Department's Consumer Price Index for the month of July puts the year-over-year inflation rate at 3.4%. That's down slightly from June. But as many of us struggle, what does this all mean? Mark Hamrick writes about the economy and personal finance in his Substack, The Hamrick Brief. He breaks it all down right now.
34: Prices are still rising, and so we had a rise in the headline measure of retail inflation, 0.1%. You exclude food and energy. That was up even more so, 0.2%. And we're mindful that the Federal Reserve's 2% inflation target has been exceeded for more than 5 years now, and that remains the case. So inflation up 3.4% over the past year. Core inflation minus food and energy up 2.5%. And I also did some math and went back and compared to where we are compared to January 2020, and we're up nearly 30% in headline consumer prices there. So the reason that we principally had a decline in, or less of an increase is really the way to say it. Why we had less of an increase of inflation last month compared to before is because, as we know, In July, gasoline prices fell. Well, guess what? Since last month, gasoline prices are now higher again, and so that raises the risk not only of a reversal, but then again, another flare-up of inflation. Obviously, today is the 12th of August, so we have a lot of month ahead of us.
3: Mark, which prices are actually easing up and which ones are still problematic?
34: So it's interesting, on the ones that are leading the rise in the CPI, and some of these numbers matter more than others because they're given more weight in this index, the cost of shelter was on the rise. And so we all have to live somewhere. And so that's significant. We say, okay, better energy prices, but all these other things we need still rising. So shelter still rising, medical care still rising, food still rising. And oh, by the way, airline fares, used cars and trucks among those that were rising. And then to your point, or your question, energy prices broadly falling, gasoline was falling, lodging away from home, such as hotels, motels, that declined, and we saw prescription drug prices falling in July. But unfortunately, we didn't have so many things falling that erased the positive number on the inflation increase.
4: What about producers? We find out tomorrow what they're paying for their goods. What's the expectation there?
34: Yeah, so we worry about this because as we learned about supply chains beginning with the pandemic when we weren't able to get the things we wanted, and we also saw prices rising during the pandemic and then after Russia's invasion of Ukraine, we know that wholesale prices rise. Inevitably, that affects consumer prices, maybe not on a one-to-one relationship, but it's inevitable there is some impact. So to your question, in the producer price index, which gets refreshed tomorrow morning, we recently had a new increase of more than 5% on the headline and the core rate, excluding food and energy. Tomorrow's numbers are expected to be not quite so bad, but still up more than 4%. So inflation's still building, and that means that consumers don't see a lot of relief in the immediate offing.
3: Mark, so how does this report contribute to any future decision from the Federal Reserve on interest rates?
34: The Fed's next announcement is due September 16th, so just a little over a month from now. And before then, we'll have another jobs report. Let's remember the last one was lackluster, if not just weak outright. Today's inflation number didn't produce a horrible surprise, but also indicates that inflation is still in process. And then the Fed will get yet another CPI to digest all of that. Right now, the odds are seen as against a rate hike in the next meeting and possibly 50-50 on the one after that.
6: Here's a quick look at the top stories we're working on for you here at WTOP. A reported shooting this morning on the campus of Virginia State University in Petersburg. The information we have right now is that the campus is on lockdown. There's a report of multiple victims and multiple suspects. We'll bring you the very latest. Keep it here for full details on these stories and the minutes ahead here on WTOP. Now brought to you by Virtualistics. Dashboards show what happened yesterday as the mission AI company Virtualistics shows what's coming, what's at risk, and where to focus first. Redefining readiness with Virtualistics. Joe, help me out. Joe Conway's in the WTOP traffic center.
13: Oh, sure. Okay, I'll give it a go.
6: I have to practice that.
13: Yeah, it's a toughie. Yeah, we're going to start off in Virginia, where things are moving a little slowly on 395 northbound, approaching the work zone after Edsel Road. You're getting by it, staying to the left. It's blocking the right lane. It's a little bit briefly slow across the inbound 14th Street Bridge. Had some earlier activity on the district side near the Case Bridge. Should be mostly wrapped up, but just enough to tap on the brakes. Let's go into Maryland, Capitol Beltway, looking for a medical emergency on the Adelope after 202. We haven't found anything yet from what we understand, but they're still checking in that stretch. Nearby, on Route 4 Pennsylvania Avenue, the work zone is both ways between the Capitol Beltway and Dower House Road. They're going to take away the right lane all weekend long from what we understand with that. Driving in the district, no reported issues on 695. Either way, 395 between the Case Bridge and the 3rd Street Tunnel should be in good shape. Same goes for DC 295 north and south, as well as I-295 north and south. Your long stretch, essentially, between Oxon Hill and Eastern Avenue. 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Text RADIO to 83393 to end their wait. I'm Joe Conway. Your next traffic report coming up in about 10 minutes.
6: Thank you, Joe. Now the latest on our weekend weather forecast, AccuWeather meteorologist LaTroy Thornton.
7: Today brings some sunshine at times. Look for a high of 88, followed by more clouds building in for tonight. We'll have a rather humid night in store, not the best for sleeping, as the low only drops to 76, setting up a more humid and more cloudy day for tomorrow, with less warmth around as a couple of thunderstorms arrive during the afternoon hours. Be sure to keep an eye out, as any storm may bring flash flooding, even the risk for damaging wind gusts with a high of just 80. But high temperatures bounce back for Monday after a morning shower for some. It's a humid day with a blend of clouds and sun and a high of 91. With lowering humidity for the day on Tuesday, we'll have more sunshine around and a high of 88 before Wednesday brings a bit more sun, a bit more heat as well, with a high of 91. For WTOP, I'm meteorologist LaTroy Thornton.
6: 72 degrees right now in Alexandria, 75 at Penn Quarter, 68 degrees in Columbia, Maryland. And it is 72 degrees outside the WTOP studios, brought to you by Len the Plumber Heating and Air, trusted same-day service 7 days a week. 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
6: It's 7:22. We continue to follow details out of Virginia. Virginia State University on lockdown right now for the report of a shooting. I'm looking at a Facebook post right now that from the university that says that the university remains on lockdown following a shooting involving multiple suspects near the quad annexes in the area of a Third Avenue. They're saying multiple people have been shot. At this time, none of the injuries appear to be life-threatening. That's according to a Facebook post from Virginia State University, which is located just north of Petersburg in Virginia. Keep it here on WTOP. We'll bring you all the latest information as we get it. In other news, the Flock cameras that closely track drivers by license plates are scattered all over Fairfax County. The cameras have sparked a national debate on possible privacy violations. As WTOP's Gigi Barnett reports, one local group is pushing for their removal.
11: They've been used to track protesters exercising their First Amendment rights. ICE has gained access to over 80,000 cameras nationally.
12: Matthew Lofgren fears that list will continue to grow as more Flock automated license plate reading cameras are installed around the county. His new watchdog group called DFlock Fairfax is asking the county to remove the AI technology because the cameras are always on, collecting data without a warrant.
11: If the founding fathers knew that the government was keeping track of everybody's horse and buggy, they would add that to their list of grievances against the king.
12: But in a written statement to WTOP News, the police department says the cameras have helped to track carjackers, find missing people, and recover firearms. And each month, the department reviews database searches to make sure the information isn't being misused. Gigi Barnett, WTOP News.
6: The controversy between Jaden Daniels and his alma mater is heating up. Daniels' lawyer reportedly asked Louisiana State University to stop using the Commander's quarterback's name, image, and likeness. LSU also has a replica of the Heisman Trophy Daniels won there in 2023. His side wants that award returned. This all started after LSU allowed cornerback DJ Pickett to wear the same number 5. It's the same number Daniels wore in his college years. Matt Moscona from ESPN 104.5 tells WTOP Daniels found out the number was in use through a promo photo.
0: Jaden personally reached out to some LSU leadership to express his displeasure with the fact that a player would be wearing his number. Now, subsequent to that, the cease and desist, the attorney conversation, the conversation with members of the Heisman Trust about potentially returning the award, I do not believe Jaden was personally having those conversations, but I think it was all a reaction to Jaden's displeasure with the decision to allow a player to wear number 5.
6: For his part, Daniels has said that he hopes the two sides can end this dispute out of the spotlight.
1: Sports at 25 and 55, brought to you by Amentum, solving what's next for the intelligence community.
2: Commanders off to a 1-0 start in the preseason, beating Miami 20-7 at Northwest Stadium. Robert Henry Jr. trying to make the squad with a 22-yard touchdown run. Same for rookie running back Catron Allen with a touchdown run as the Commanders get the victory as they are, again, 1-0 in preseason football. The Nationals lose at the Mets 4-1 as they kick off the 9-game roadie and they kick off the series with the Mets. Brady House, the lone RBI single in the third inning. Now, before the game, Nats giver Blake Butera saying that all-star shortstop C.J. Abrams will start playing some at second base the rest of the season. Orioles are winners at the Tampa Bay Rays to kick off that series. Scotty Scheffler birdied the first 5 holes and shot a 9-under-61, has a 3-shot lead in the FedEx St. Jude Championship in Memphis. Back to the NFL, ESPN analyst Troy Aikman will see some restrictions in the lead-up to Monday Night Football broadcast this season after he took a role as a Miami Dolphins consultant earlier this year. Restrictions are the same that Fox analyst Tom Brady has faced the past 2 seasons due to his part ownership of the Las Vegas Raiders. Aikman, like Brady, will have to remotely attend production meetings when a broadcast crew meets with the game's head coaches and key players and will not be allowed to attend practices at teams' facilities. Can Commanders beat the Miami Dolphins in the preseason? Frank Hanrahan, WTOP Sports.
6: Coming up after traffic and weather, we're continuing to follow developments out of Petersburg, Virginia. We're getting reports of a shooting on the campus of Virginia State University. We have reports of multiple suspects and potentially multiple injuries. None of those injuries appear life-threatening, according to a post on the VSU website. We're going to bring you the very latest information on this next. It's 727.
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16: This is Bishop Michael Burbage of the Catholic Diocese of Arlington. Progress in the spiritual life is challenging. Search out the stories of great and holy men and women throughout history, and you will often find that few are born with unshakable spiritual fervency. Holy women and men are typically the result of a daily deepening desire for God. Holy women and men experience great leaps and sometimes setbacks in their spiritual journeys. Do not be defeated if you realize you sometimes drift from God and a strong spiritual life. Jesus assures us that he will never leave us. It is never too late to return to the Lord. He is always there to embrace you in his infinite love and divine mercy. So each day, persevere. God rejoices that we are striving to grow closer to him, and he blesses our efforts.
6: Here's Joe in the traffic center.
13: Alan, the top issues we are following here in the WTOP traffic center include the police activity in Maryland on the Capitol Beltway on the Adelope after 202 Landover Road. We are told that is blocking the right lane, causing a notable delay. On Route 4 Pennsylvania Avenue between the Beltway and Dower House Road, it's a work zone scheduled all weekend. It'll take away the right lane in each direction. in Virginia. Watch for the work zone on 395 northbound, still in place after Edsel Road, blocking the right lane with a brief but notable delay. I'm Joe Conway. I have your next traffic report coming up in about 10 minutes.
6: Sunny, hot today with highs in the upper 80s. Right now, 74 degrees at Reagan National Airport. It's 72 at BWI Marshall, 71 degrees at Dulles at 7:30.
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6: Good morning. I'm Alan Etter. Pablo Rocco is our producer this morning. The top stories we're following for you right now. Continuing to follow information coming out of Ettrick, Virginia. That's just north of Petersburg, where there's been a reported shooting on the campus of Virginia State University. In a message posted on social media this morning, the university said that the campus is on lockdown after a shooting involving multiple suspects, possibly multiple victims, reported early this morning. At the quad annexes on the campus there. Again, campus remains locked down today as Chesterfield County Police continue their investigation. Keep it here on WTOP. We'll bring you the very latest as we get it here. In other news, an Israeli airstrike on southern Lebanon has killed 7 people and wounded 3. The strike targeted a home near the village of Ansar early today. This is one of the deadliest attacks since a truce between Israel and Hezbollah began on June 20th. Despite the truce, Israel's military continues almost daily attacks there. Some senators are saying the conditions on the USS Abraham Lincoln aircraft carrier are very poor. Now the military is switching ships as President Trump is downplaying worries about months-long deployments for American warships. So what does this mean for the future of the war? And what is Iran doing? WTOP National Security Correspondent J.J. Green has the details.
5: The president and the U.S. military are planning for an extended campaign in Iran, and this may include not just aircraft carriers, but it probably will include planes. And there are those that are speculating that in the future this might include ground troops if the president ever reaches the point where he wants to end this conflict, because Iran is right where they want it to be. They have it right where they want it to be at this point, the U.S. continuing to engage, looking for a way out, but they won't give the U.S. the way. So the U.S. is switching out the George Washington for the Abraham Lincoln, in part because the Lincoln has been out there for 250 days. Many of the crew have been under duress, and they have been having a very difficult time serving their commitments.
6: It's 7:32. South Carolina Senator Darlene Graham has picked up a significant endorsement as she tries to become the Republican nominee for a full Senate term to replace her late brother. WTOP's Mitchell Miller has today on the Hill.
17: Darlene Graham and Congressman Ralph Norman are headed to a runoff later this month after finishing 1-2 in the recent GOP Senate primary. The person who finished third, Congressman Russell Fry, has now endorsed Graham, who's serving out the current term of her late brother Lindsey.
18: I've been accused of not being a politician. Guilty as charged.
17: Graham has the endorsement of President Trump. As for Norman, he says,
19: anybody would want the endorsement, but he chose who he did, and that's fine.
17: Some GOP senators have endorsed Norman, along with former South Carolina Governor Nikki Haley. Early voting begins next week for the runoff, which takes place on August 25th. On Capitol Hill, Mitchell Miller, WTOP News.
6: President Trump is sharing his plans for the new White House ballroom as he appeals a ruling ordering him to halt the construction.
20: The president deeply involved. New renderings showing the massive 90,000 square foot project adorned with Corinthian columns and a new detail, gold presidential seals. Inside, yellow marble floors and more gold finishes. The president has said his design was inspired by the halls of Versailles. In a statement, the White House saying, thanks to the builder-in-chief, the White House will be properly glorified.
6: That's ABC Chief White House Correspondent Mary Bruce. Protests and lawsuits are mounting over the Big Bend border wall project in far west Texas. The Trump administration awarded $46 billion under the One Big Beautiful Bill Act to build 200 miles of border wall, mostly just outside of Big Bend National Park. But opponents have filed a federal lawsuit saying the project will irreversibly damage sacred land, ancient archaeological sites, and natural resources. Texas State Senator and Attorney Roland Gutierrez represents Lepan Apache advocates who are part of the suit accusing the administration of steamrolling the law. He says the wall isn't even needed.
21: We actually have a natural wall. That canyon is over 1,500 foot high.
3: And yet this administration continues to do something that is absolutely hurting our community and actually hurting our national parkland.
13: Border Patrol says what people are seeing is a survey and design work, not construction of a wall through the park, and that it's working to preserve the landscape and protect visitor access. President Trump traveled to Long Island yesterday, promoting his administration's handling of crime.
4: The president making this stop to highlight one of his top issues, crime, and to campaign for the GOP candidate for governor in New York. Now, today's stop comes as the FBI releases new data showing the murder rate hitting a 20-year low and violent crime plummeting in 2025. The report compiles crime data from about 87% of the country's police departments and shows an 18.1% decrease in the murder rate compared to last year.
7: In the past 4 years before I took office, our country was overrun by violent criminals. The FBI has just released a new uniform crime report showing that in 2025, we achieved the single largest reduction in violent crime in American history.
4: Now, one category that saw an increase was assaults on law enforcement. President Trump saying that when he returned to office, he asked the attorney general to seek the death penalty in federal cases involving murder of a police officer.
13: That's News Nation's Kelly Meyer. Keep it here on WTOP, coming up after traffic and weather.
21: Fresh concerns about the state of American consumers. I'm John Werdock.

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2: It's 738. Out to the roads we go. Here's Joe.
3: Alan, we'll start off in Maryland on the Capitol Beltway. The earlier police activity was on the additive after 202 along the right side of the roadway, causing a brief and abrupt delay. That seems to be dissipating a bit, but it's still a bit slow as you make your way north on the Capitol Beltway, leaving 202 on your way toward 50. On 50 eastbound, they tell us they're doing some work near 197. That should be along the right, but no delay reported at this particular point. Elsewhere, Maryland, on Route 4, Pennsylvania Avenue, the work zone is both ways between the Capitol Beltway and Dower House Road. We are told you're getting by, staying to the left, north and south in that stretch through Forestville. In Virginia, no reported issues on the 95 corridor. 395 northbound slows briefly through the work zone near Edsel Road along the right side of the roadway. On the Beltway, no current issues of note to report. District side should be mostly in good shape. A brief delay, 395 north across the inbound 14th Street Bridge. Mostly focused on the district side toward the Case Bridge, where there was some earlier activity. No reported issues on the DC 295 corridor north or south. 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I'm Joe Conway. Your next traffic report coming up in about 10 minutes.
2: 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Here's AccuWeather meteorologist LaTroy Thornton.
4: Today brings in some sunshine around the area with a high of 88 ahead of a generally cloudy night tonight. Looks to be more humid as well. Not the best for sleeping with the low only dropping to 76, followed by a less warm day tomorrow. We'll have more clouds, more humidity, and a couple of afternoon thunderstorms around, any of which may bring the risk for both flash flooding and damaging wind with a high of just 80. But high temperatures bounce back on Monday with a morning shower giving way to clouds and sun, the high 91. For WTOP, I'm meteorologist LaTroy Thornton.
2: 75 degrees right now in the nation's capital. Money news now on WTOP with John Wardock.
5: Shoppers are showing signs they are feeling tapped out right now. A government report out Friday showed retail sales actually fell last month. An increase in sales had been expected.
6: It was disappointing. American consumers are showing signs of fatigue.
5: Heather Long, chief economist at Navy Federal Credit Union.
6: Inflation is above wage growth for basically 5 months now, and gas prices are back above $4. And so people are getting nervous that this is the new normal.
5: And that's prompting some consumers to make decisions.
6: Yes, they had tax cuts and got tax refunds, but there's not a lot of more money coming on the horizon. There at the moment aren't more tax cuts coming. And so people are starting to have to belt tighten.
5: What's more, a survey from the University of Michigan found consumer sentiment has fallen for the first time in 3 months. John Wardock, WTOP News.
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2: Good morning. It's 7:41. In Chicago, a passenger jet was forced to abort its takeoff after blowing tires while speeding down the runway.
12: Blown tires and an aborted takeoff on a busy runway at O'Hare. A United jet packed with more than 100

0: and 50 passengers on board slamming on the brakes after two main gear tires blew out.
1: We're taking off, and all of a sudden we just heard this like big bang.
2: Everybody was like going a little crazy, and my mom was getting scared. I was getting scared.
0: United saying no one was hurt. The passengers forced to deplane right there on the runway.
3: That's ABC's Matt Rivers. Those shot gloves you've heard about that could be issued to ICE agents are not new. While the Department of Homeland Security is proposing a plan to spend $20 million on the gloves that deliver an electrical current, is in use in some law enforcement agencies already. In Tennessee's Hawkins County, Lieutenant Butch Galleon says they've been in use for years.
4: There's no burn marks from, there's no darts to remove, and obviously there'd be no bullet holes. I mean, it just gains instant compliance, and there's no need for having EMS come or anything like that for a quick application like that. You get quick compliance, and it truly is an absolute de-escalation type tool.
3: Galleon says all of his officers are required to be on the receiving end of that shock during training before they're authorized to use it, so they know what it feels like. There are reports of new cyclosporiasis cases, with the count now surging beyond 24,000 across 47 states. More than 3,000 new cases have been connected to that iceberg lettuce from Mexico. The owner of the company, who is a donor to President Trump. Now, one Democratic U.S. senator wants answers.
5: Democrat Senator Elizabeth Warren vowing to investigate what she says is the government's calamitous response in the deadly cyclosporiasis outbreak that sickened more than 24,000 people. In a letter to Health and Human Services Secretary Robert F. Kennedy Jr., Warren questioning if, quote, incompetence and corruption impacted the Trump administration's response, noting the parent company of the source of the outbreak, Taylor Farms, donated $1 million to Trump's super PAC last year.
3: That's ABC's Olivia Rubin. Coming up on WTOP, a major development in the Luigi Mangione case after the Maryland native pleaded guilty to federal charges to the killing of United Healthcare CEO Brian Thompson. But his legal fight is far from over. We're going to go in depth on that discussion coming up next. More news in about 90 seconds.
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3: It's 7:46. Good morning. I'm Alan Etter. Thanks for being with us. Well, you know, Maryland native Luigi Mangione pleaded guilty yesterday in New York to federal stalking charges in connection to the shooting 2 years ago of United Healthcare CEO Brian Thompson. In court, Mangione admitted that he shot Thompson in Manhattan and that he knew what he was doing. The estate murder trial is expected to start in a few weeks, but his attorneys say that they are going to try and get it tossed over a double jeopardy claim. ABC legal analyst Royal Oakes joined WTOP to break all this down.
11: His lawyers are prepared to make a double jeopardy argument in the state court. Now, in a few weeks, he was scheduled to go on trial in the state court in New York. He could have been sentenced, if found guilty, to life in prison. But he has a strong argument that the New York double jeopardy law means that once you actually plead guilty to the federal charge, if it's basically the same thing you're on trial for in state court, then the state court goes away because it violates his double jeopardy rules. Now, there's no guarantee he will win that argument, but it's pretty strong because New York's law basically says if you're going after somebody in two jurisdictions for basically the same criminal act, then it would be double jeopardy to subject him to a second trial.
12: Royal, it gets cloudy for me because what he pleaded guilty to today was the federal stalking charge. That's not murder like he's on trial for, will be on trial for in the state case, right?
11: Exactly right. And you're talking like the district attorney in New York is going to talk, because when the argument is made by the defense, the DA's response is going to be exactly what you said. Look, interstate stalking is a totally different thing at the federal level. That's what he was charged with. Now he's charged with murder. There is no federal murder statute unless you kill somebody on federal land. And that's going to be their argument, that they're really distinct things. The difficulty is sort of the common sense approach would say, well, we get it, but that's kind of inside baseball. Bottom line is both jurisdictions were going after him for killing the CEO. And that argument is likely to prevail.
13: Is there a difference in the potential sentence that Mangione might receive now that he has pleaded guilty to this particular federal charge?
11: Well, yeah, in the sense that now that the federal judge has the power, and in December, the announcement will be made. You'll get life or 40 years, 30, 20, we don't know. But that's all he's going to be facing if his lawyers win in state court. If the New York state matter had gone forward, then he'd be looking at whatever the federal judge wants to give him. In addition to that, he could be getting life in prison if he's convicted in the state court matter and the judge gives him life there. So, yes, he's given something up. He's giving up the chance to win and be found not guilty. But what are the odds of that? His lawyers obviously said to him, we don't have any evidence that you didn't do it. Therefore, let's sort of play the game, play poker here, and see if we can get you out. For example, if he's given 20 years in prison on the federal side, he might be out in about 15 years, given good time and time served.
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14: Alan, we'll start off in Virginia on the 95 trip southbound, slowing briefly across the Occoquan. It's volume, nothing reported in the way. If you're riding on 395 northbound, slowing through the work zone between Edsel Road and 236, it is blocking the right lane. Beyond that, you'll slow across the inbound 14th Street Bridge, and a volume delay takes you over toward the Case Bridge. Nothing currently reported blocking. Nearby Main Avenue Southwest, report of a temporary blockage between 12th and 9th Streets because of some fire department activity in one of the nearby high-rises. Riding in Maryland on the Capitol Beltway, the earlier police activity was on the Adda Loop after 202. It's been cleared. Lanes are available once again. If you're riding elsewhere in Maryland, for example, on Route 4 Pennsylvania Avenue, watch for heavy delays east and west, or north and south, if you will, on Pennsylvania Avenue Route 4. Between the Capitol Beltway and Dower House Road, the work zone has the right lane blocked, the left lane only getting by each way with crews there to direct. WTOP traffic is brought to you by Wolf Trap on August 23rd. Don't miss Gypsy Kings, the band that made Bambaleo a worldwide sensation. Tickets at wolftrap.org. I'm Joe Conway. Your next traffic report coming up in about 10 minutes.
15: Today brings a slightly warmer start to the weekend with sun at times on the way up to a high of 88, with more clouds arriving for tonight, more humidity as well, and a low of 76, followed by a cloudy and humid day for tomorrow. Less warm with a couple of afternoon thunderstorms around, any of which may be gusty, high 80. For WTOP, I'm meteorologist LaTroy Thornton.
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3: It's 7:52. President Trump is urging the Senate to approve a bill authorizing permanent daylight saving time, and the House has already passed it.
19: The clock is ticking on the U.S. Senate to pass permanent daylight saving time.
20: The bill is passed.
19: The House voted overwhelmingly earlier this year to lock the clock, canceling the biannual ritual of springing forward and falling back. President Trump declaring that people are, quote, sick and tired of changing the clocks, calling the practice foolish. The issue isn't partisan. Time change advocates say passing the bill is more pressing than you think. There's no consensus from residents of states which are split by two time zones.
3: That's Fox's Chad Pergram on Capitol Hill. Well, it was a heartbreaking scene after a powerful earthquake struck Indonesia. People could be heard screaming and crying after a building collapsed in the main town of the Sika Regency on Flores Island. The U.S. Geological Survey measured the earthquake at a magnitude of 7.7 off the country's coast, causing concerns for tsunamis. But as of now, no big tsunamis have been detected. It's brought severe storms, record heat, and flooding in 2026, but the effects of El Nino, a term for a pocket of rising temperatures on the surface of the Pacific Ocean, might be felt next year as well. Washington Post meteorologist Ben Knoll has written that both this year and next could set the record for the hottest year ever. And even though El Nino is its own phenomenon, Knoll tells WTOP, man-made climate change is a factor.
21: Most of the scientists that I talk to, you know, point to emissions and how crucial that is in the grand scheme of things. So, of course, El Nino is a natural driver, but El Nino itself can be influenced by climate change. Basically, you get this warming of the ocean water in the West Pacific that transfers to the east.
22: I'm Larry Magid with the Connect Safely Report. When it comes to new technologies, older adults are typically the first to push back. But with AI, we're seeing a bit of a backlash among young people. And to help explain that, I spoke with Tricia Prabhu, the founder of Rethink Citizens, a nonprofit that works with young people in communities around the United States.
23: As we move into this new era of technology, really, we're going to have to think critically about what it means to ensure that it's working for everyone. Because yes, AI has tremendous potential, but potential for who? And who is going to benefit? And I think for a lot of young people today, the question that they're struggling with is they see a life where it's going to be, you know, harder than ever to get a job, where their creativity or the things that make them unique are no longer so special, where people may prefer to date AI chatbots over human beings.
22: And that last point is chilling. With the Connect Safely Report, I'm Larry Magid.
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4: NFL preseason, 26 Commanders players did not take part in the game against Miami. That included quarterback Jaden Daniels and newly signed wide receiver Stephon Diggs. As the Commanders started slowly defensively, but then they certainly got things going because they knock off Miami 20-7 at Northwest Stadium, highlighted by a couple running touchdowns, including Robert Henry Jr. from 22 yards out and Catron Allen with a touchdown run as well. The Commanders saw a lot of the backup quarterbacks getting action, including backup quarterback Marcus Mariota, who actually had to leave the game with an injury in the first half. Next preseason game for the Commanders is next Saturday at the Detroit Lions. And baseball, Nationals fall in their series opener at the Mets 4-1. Nats skipper Blake Butera saying prior to the game that All-Star shortstop C.J. Abrams will start playing some second base
0: the rest of the way. Orioles were winners at Tampa Bay in golf. Scottie Scheffler birdied the first five holes, shot a 9-under-61, has a three-shot lead as the FedEx St. Jude Championship rolls on in Memphis. Again, Commanders kick off the preseason with a 20-7 victory over the Miami Dolphins in Landover. Frank Hanrahan, WTOP Sports.
3: Coming up on WTOP, we're following information out of Chesterfield County, Virginia, where a shooting has been reported on the campus of Virginia State University. Multiple victims and suspects being reported at this hour. The campus remains on lockdown right now. The very latest coming up. It's 7:57.
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3: Joe Conway's in the WTOP Traffic Center.
14: Alan, the top incidents we are following here in the WTOP Traffic Center include the Virginia delays on 95 South across the Occoquan volume. You're slow on 395 North passing Edsel Road, where road work takes away the right lane still. And you're slow on 395 North across the inbound 14th Street Bridge toward the Case Bridge. No reported issues on the district side. The WTOP Traffic Center is presented by Window Nation. 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I'm Joe Conway. Your next traffic report coming up in about 10 minutes.
15: Today brings some sunshine at times. Look for a high of 88 later on. With more clouds building in for tonight, expect a humid night and the lows only able to drop to 76 ahead of a less warm day for tomorrow. With plenty of clouds in place, watch for a couple of gusty afternoon thunderstorms around with a high just 80. For WTOP, I'm meteorologist LaTroy Thornton.
3: It's 74 degrees in Washington.
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3: Good morning, I'm Alan Etter. Coming up, breaking news, Virginia State University on lockdown this morning after a shooting this morning earlier. Arts groups continue their fight to keep President Trump's name off the Kennedy Center.
24: Making it easier to get rid of ticks in your backyard. I'm Scott Gelman.
25: The Montgomery County Agricultural Fair is more than just funnel cake and Ferris wheels. I'm Jimmy Alexander.
3: A group of Virginia hemp growers loses a court battle to keep new restrictions from taking effect. It's 8 o'clock.
26: From ABC News, I'm Chuck Severson. Lifeguards have been making rescues in rough surf off Hawaiian Islands as Tropical Storm Lala headed for Hawaii and is expected to become a hurricane today. Honolulu Mayor Rick Blangiardi warning Hawaiians.
27: If you're not paying attention right now to the potential of these storms and how severe they can be, then all I can tell you is you're own yourself at risk and your families. Please, we're not in the business of trying to scare anybody. We'll inform people.
26: All of Indiana under a state of emergency following a storm that dropped several inches of rain is flooding. Homes, businesses, and roads are underwater in Noblesville, Indiana.
28: I've lived down here ever since 1968, and I've never seen it flood so much as it has here lately.
29: On top of severe storms, that means on Saturday, this could also extend into Indiana, Ohio, and back to the Carolinas. Damaging wind will be the main threat there, along with heavy rain. Flood watches remain in effect in some of these hard-hit regions of the Midwest, anywhere from Iowa all the way out to West Virginia. The ground is so saturated that any heavy downpours could lead to additional rounds of heavy rain and life-threatening flash flooding into the weekend.
26: ABC News forecaster Leslie Lopez. Breaking news, hours after a magnitude 7.7 earthquake struck off the coast of Indonesia early today, killing at least 38 people, injuring over a dozen others. A second earthquake has hit 6.9 magnitude on the island of Sumatra. This is one of the buildings that collapsed since the first quake. An apparent campus shooting early this morning. Virginia State University on lockdown as they investigate. University officials in a post to social media said that there were several suspects and victims shot, no injuries appearing to be life-threatening. Southern Lebanon, 9 people killed in an Israeli air attack, 11 others injured, says the Lebanese health ministry. Israeli military says it targeted terrorist infrastructure. 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
5: 8:02 on Saturday morning, August 15th. It's 74 degrees, partly sunny today. A nice day with high temps in the upper 80s. Good morning, I'm Ian Crawford. Top story this morning, we continue to follow those developments that you just heard briefly on ABC from Petersburg, Virginia, where Virginia State University's campus is on lockdown after reports of a shooting around 2 o'clock this morning. On social media, university police say a lockdown was put into place after a shooting involving multiple suspects near the quad annexes in the area of Wasso Street and 3rd Avenue. Several people are said to have been shot, but none of the injuries appears to be life-threatening. Residence halls at Virginia State just opened in the past week. Returning students just returned yesterday, and classes are supposed to start at the Petersburg campus on Monday. Virginia State University Police and the Chesterfield County Police Department are actively investigating the incident. They're asking people to stay out of the area. Stay with WTOP, the WTOP News app, and WTOP.com for developments on this story throughout the afternoon. The Kennedy Center board has voted to add President Trump's name to the building, but the controversy is nowhere near over. Opponents to the move say they are not backing down, as we hear from WTOP's Alan Etter.
6: The group Hands Off the Arts has been advocating against the name change since all this first started.
7: Not a single person in America voted for Donald Trump to take over the Kennedy Center.
6: Chris Raleigh is one of the organizers of the opposition effort.
7: This has absolutely nothing to do with the performing arts. This has nothing to do with the patrons or the audiences or the workers, honestly, who worked there. There was basically no word of what is going to happen to the National Symphony Orchestra.
6: Congressional opponents and preservation groups, including Hands Off the Arts, are preparing court cases to block the planned closure of the facility and adding an inscription to the building, basically crediting President Trump for restoring the landmark. Raleigh calls the move gross and wrong.
7: It's D.C. residents. It's our home theater, and we're going to fight for it.
6: At the Kennedy Center, Alan Etter, WTOP News.
5: It's 8:04. Don't know what kind of a summer you are having, but apparently ticks are having a very good one. Some local emergency rooms are reporting a spike in people showing up at the hospital with tick bites. WTOP Scott Gelman tells us some Virginia researchers are studying one way that could keep fewer of those ticks out of backyards in your neighborhood.
24: It's called the tick bot, and Old Dominion University researchers like Darian Dean are calling it a happy medium solution.
8: It's better than not doing anything at all, but we are also not going crazy and spraying the insecticide on every single inch.
24: It's a remote-controlled toy car that drags a white piece of denim cloth treated with permethrin behind it. They're testing it on nature trails near a neighborhood in Chesapeake. The tick population seems to drop for a day or two after it's used, and it's cheaper and less invasive than alternatives.
11: It preserves the good beneficial insects and other arthropods that you do want to keep in your neighborhoods.
24: Holly Gaff is the biological sciences department chair.
11: The tick bot also has this amazing ability in some ways to just scare ticks off by its sheer presence.
24: They're planning to study its impact for a few more summers. Scott Gelman, WTOP News.
5: Some Virginia hemp growers suffered a setback in the courts yesterday after a federal judge denied their efforts to keep new regulations from going into effect. District Hemp Botanicals of Manassas and Warrenton's Nova Hemp claimed new laws that redefine how much THC hemp can contain would ruin their businesses. The new Virginia law does away with the previously held ratio of CBD to THC that lets some hemp products exceed a 2 milligram per package limit on THC. Growers say that law renders their crop essentially unsellable. It is the first weekend of the 77th Montgomery County Agricultural Fair, and along with the fair, the foods, and all the rides, animals remain a big part of the tradition. And WTOP's Jimmy Alexander found some traditions are still taking center stage.
12: So I will show this lamb on Wednesday.
26: Once 10-year-old Hannah Keller finishes shearing her lamb, her work isn't done.
12: And then I'll weigh my turkey so I can show them.
0: Hannah and her family are from Damascus. And for her mom, Marla, some of this is familiar territory.
4: When I was growing up, I did beef cattle.
0: And her husband, well, he grew up raising sheep, which Marla says is much easier for the younger ones.
4: It's a great opportunity to connect with nature and to, you know, learn how things grow and to see cycles of life. Good life lessons.
0: From the Montgomery County Fair, Jimmy Alexander, WTOP News.
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13: 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I'm John Werdahl.
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5: Traffic and weather on WTOP, riding in the sunshine with Joe Conway.
14: All right, Ian, we're going to start off in Virginia on the 395 corridor. Complications northbound. The work zone after Edsel Road still blocking the right lane at last report. You'll slow out of Springfield to get there, staying to the left. On 395 north across the inbound 14th Street Bridge, watch for the delays taking you over toward the work zone near the Case Bridge, blocking the left side of the roadway. If you're riding on southbound 95, you're in a volume delay across the Occoquan, typical, and then slow again briefly through Triangle and Quantico. Nothing but volume reported there. On the right in Maryland, there are reported issues on the Capitol Beltway, for example, 270 and 95 in good shape. On 50 in Maryland, good both ways between the Capitol Beltway and the Chesapeake Bay. The bridges are configured right now for 3 east and 2 west across the bay. If you're driving in the district on the DC 295, I-295 corridor, no reported complications. Back into Maryland, reminded they're still doing some work on Route 4 Pennsylvania Avenue. It'll slow you both ways between the Capitol Beltway and Dower House Road with the right lane blocked all weekend. WTOP traffic is brought to you by Fitzgerald. 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I'm Joe Conway. I'll have your next traffic report coming up in about 10 minutes.
5: And the forecast from AccuWeather meteorologist Troy Thornton.
15: Today brings a rain-free day with some sunshine and a high getting up to 88 with more humidity arriving for tonight. Looks like a rather cloudy night as well with a low of 76. And we'll hold on to those clouds for tomorrow, that humidity as well. Although it looks like a less warm day, watch for a couple of afternoon thunderstorms that may bring damaging winds, perhaps even some flash flooding. The risk for severe weather as well with a high of 80, with any lingering morning shower on Monday giving way to a mix of clouds and sun, high 91. For WTOP, I'm meteorologist LaTroy Thornton.
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13: Some homeowners are choosing to fix up their homes rather than look for new places, and that's boosting remodeling activity, including in our area.
21: The existing housing stock is aging. The typical owner-occupied home in the United States is now about 41 years old.
13: Rob Dietz, he's chief economist at the National Association of Home Builders. Virginia saw a 6% jump in remodeling spending at the start of the year. That was the second largest increase in the country. Maryland, a 2% increase.
21: If you think about the D.C. area in particular, you definitely have higher net worth and higher income households, some higher unemployment that's affecting overall consumer spending. But we also have an aging housing stock, if you think about some of those close-in suburbs.
13: And Dietz expects this trend to continue, with the home improvement market growing 30% over the next decade. John Werdock, WTOP News.
5: Just ahead, our Neil Augenstein continues his recovery from his stage 4 lung cancer diagnosis of about 4 years ago. And the recovery news continues to be good. We'll check in with Neil next. It's 8:12.
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5: It is 8:14. Thanks for spending some of your Saturday morning with us. I'm Ian Crawford. It's been a while since we checked in with WTOP's Neil Augenstein about his treatment for lung cancer. You may remember back in 2022, he was diagnosed with stage 4 lung cancer. But after 5 months of one pill a day targeted therapy and a lobectomy, his oncologist said he was cancer free in May of 2023. Neil tells John and Kristen there's even more good news.
20: I had a new for me test as a part of my aggressive surveillance, which until now has included regular CT scans and brain MRIs and blood biopsies, which look to see if there's any evidence of any number of concerning DNA mutations in my blood. Now, all those tests have come back clean. This new blood test that I just took is an MRD test. It stands for minimal residual disease. While the circulating tumor DNA blood test that I've been taking casts a wide net, this MRD test is designed to detect extremely low levels of my particular tumor, the one that was removed during my lobectomy. So this MRD test analyzes my remaining tumor, which obviously is stored someplace by my oncology team, and then the test looks for the tiniest hints of my tumor and my blood that was just taken a few weeks ago. And that test came back negative, which means there's absolutely nothing left in my blood from my cancer.
22: I mean, that is such great news, and the science is just remarkable. What does this mean for your future treatment, Neil?
20: Well, up until now, when someone's diagnosed with stage 4 cancer, most oncologists don't use the word cure. But what it does mean is that as far as the science can show today, my risk of recurrence is a lot more remote than it was before I took this test. There's current clinical tests that are looking at MRD tests, and these trials could guide oncologists whether someone with earlier stage cancer needs chemo or radiation after they've had surgery. And there's even discussion of whether someone who was diagnosed with an advanced cancer but now has no evidence of disease like me might consider someday stopping their one pill a day targeted therapy, which does have some usually controllable side effects. So the research and options for people living with lung cancer continues to improve.
6: Neil, this is just incredible. And, you know, as being, you know, the newbie on the team here, you know, I was not previously aware of your fight with cancer. And just, you know, the fact that you've been able to share all these details with people who, you know, might be going through something similar is just incredible. So thank you for what you're doing. And most importantly, how are you feeling?
20: I've been feeling terrific since I started my treatment. You know, it was way back when. I don't think I missed any work except for when I had my surgery. I've been very lucky that that the only symptoms that I felt were my cough, which was actually what brought me to get my diagnosis. So I've been very lucky, and I continue to love my job here and love coming to work and marvel at the technology and the kindness and support from other people who also are sharing their own or loved ones' cancer journeys.
5: That is WTOP's Neil Augenstein. Quick look at the top stories we're working on this morning. Breaking news, several injuries but no deaths after an overnight shooting at Virginia State University in Petersburg. The campus at last report, though, was still on lockdown. A Kentucky woman arrested in connection with vandalism at the World War II Memorial earlier this week. Keep it here for full details on these stories in the minutes ahead. Traffic and weather on WTOP. We start in the traffic center with Joe Conway.
14: All right, Ian, we're going to start off in Virginia, where we've got delays on 395 northbound. As you make your way through Landmark and Springfield, the work zone before you get to 236 still blocking the right lane. Units are still there. The cones are still out. Beyond that, the pace will be in good shape until you get to the 14th Street Bridge. Once you cross the bridge, you're in a delay that carries you over toward the district side. The work zone at the Case Bridge, we find in our Kobeck camera, blocking the left lane. You're getting by staying to the right. On 95 southbound, standard volume delays from Lorton toward Woodbridge across the Occoquan, slowing in brief volume delays, tapping on the brakes through Triangle. Nothing but volume reported in those cases. Riding on the Beltway in Maryland, no reported complications. The 270 trip was good at last report. Same deal for 95 and the Baltimore-Washington Parkway, as well as 50 in Maryland between the Capitol Beltway and the Chesapeake Bay, where the bridges are configured for three lanes east and two lanes west. WTOP traffic is brought to you by Audible, making traffic less of an annoyance and more of an opportunity for another chapter. New members get a 30-day free trial. Audible, stories that speak to you. I'm Joe Conway. Next traffic coming up in about 10 minutes.
5: And the forecast from AccuWeather meteorologist Troy Thornton.
15: Today brings at least some sunshine for this Saturday on the way up to a high of 88 later on, with a rather humid night for tonight bringing in more clouds as the next storm approaches. The low only drops to 76, but tomorrow actually looks to be less warm than today with more clouds, more humidity, and a couple of thunderstorms around for the afternoon hours, any of which may bring the risk for flash flooding as well as damaging winds with a high of 80, with any leftover morning shower on Monday giving way to a humid mix of cloud and sun, high 91. For WTOP, I'm meteorologist LaTroy Thornton.
5: In the sunshine, 71 in Frederick, 73 in Manassas, 77 downtown at Metro Center. 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And coming up on WTOP, a group in Fairfax County wants those Flock camera license plate readers out. 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
5: It's 8:22. Now it's time for the WTOP Mystery Newsmaker Contest. We'll play the voice of someone you've heard in the news this week on WTOP. Be the first caller at 855-885-1035 to correctly identify the mystery newsmaker and win a pair of tickets to see the Gypsy Kings at Wolf Trap on August 23rd. 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Good luck. Here is your mystery newsmaker for this week.
23: The president feels very strongly, as do I, that there were people who were victims of a Department of Justice that was absolutely weaponized. And he feels very strongly that he would want to make them whole, as do I. But it will not be through the anti-weaponization fund.
5: It's 8:23. Fairfax County Police say their AI traffic cameras have helped solve hundreds of crime cases across the county. But WTOP's Gigi Burnett tells us a new watchdog group wants those cameras gone.
24: AI surveillance cameras take photos of every passing vehicle, upload it to a database in Atlanta, and can be used by law enforcement.
25: That's how the Flock automated license plate reading cameras work. Matthew Lofgren is with a new watchdog group called DFlock Fairfax, which believes that kind of technology is poised to violate their privacy or be misused by police agencies.
24: People on both the right and the left really, really have a lot of concerns with these cameras. They've been used to track protesters exercising their First Amendment rights. These cameras have been used to track people going to gun shows.
25: But in a written statement to WTOP News, the police department says the cameras have helped solve thousands of crime cases, and it has several safeguards in place protecting the data from unlawful searches. Gigi Barnett, WTOP News.
5: Lawyers and representatives for Jaden Daniels want LSU to stop using his name, image, and likeness. The Commanders quarterback is moving to distance himself from the school after LSU reassigned his number 5 jersey that he wore in the 2022 and 2023 seasons. LSU cornerback DJ Pickett, a sophomore, says he is not giving that number 5 up. Cincinnati Bengals quarterback Joe Burrow has said that someone at LSU promised the signal callers their numbers would be retired. Matt Muscana at ESPN 104.5 in Baton Rouge tells WTOP whoever said that didn't have the authority to do that.
26: They do not retire numbers. And it makes a lot of sense. It's a roster of 85 to 100 people. If you include walk-ons, you can't retire numbers. You're going to run out of numbers. So they honor their great players by retiring the jersey, is how they term it. And these players have a permanent spot on the facade of Tiger Stadium.
5: Daniel's lawyers have also asked LSU to return a replica Heisman Trophy commemorating his spectacular 2023 season. Sports on WTOP brought to you by Amentum, delivering advanced solutions for space and defense. Hey, we're playing football again. Here's Frank Hanrahan.
27: Commanders off to a 1-0 start in the preseason, beating Miami 20-7 at Northwest Stadium. Robert Henry Jr. trying to make the squad with a 22-yard touchdown run. Same for rookie running back Catron Allen with a touchdown run as the Commanders get the victory, as they are, again, 1-0 in preseason football. The Nationals lose at the Mets 4-1 as they kick off the 9-game roadie, and they kick off the series with the Mets. Brady House, the lone RBI single in the third inning. Now, before the game, Nats giver Blake Butera saying that all-star shortstop C.J. Abrams will start playing some at second base the rest of the season. Orioles are winners at the Tampa Bay Rays to kick off that series. Scotty Scheffler birdied the first five holes and shot a 9-under-61, has a three-shot lead in the FedEx St. Jude Championship in Memphis. Back to the NFL, ESPN analyst Troy Aikman will see some restrictions in the lead-up to Monday Night Football broadcast this season after he took a role as a Miami Dolphins consultant earlier this year. Restrictions are the same that Fox analyst Tom Brady has faced the past two seasons due to his part ownership of the Las Vegas Raiders. Aikman, like Brady, will have to remotely attend production meetings when a broadcast crew meets with the game's head coaches and key players and will not be allowed to attend practices at teams' facilities. Can Commanders beat the Miami Dolphins in the preseason? Frank Hanrahan, WTOP Sports.
5: Thank you, Frank. Coming up on WTOP, the White House wants the Supreme Court to let construction continue on the ballroom project. And we're following the breaking news from Richmond of an overnight shooting at Virginia State University's campus just south of Richmond in Petersburg. And at last report, that campus remained on lockdown. Several injuries, but no deaths reported from this so far. 827.
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5: Let's get right to Joe in the traffic center.
14: Ian, the top incidents we're following in the WTOP traffic center include a report of a wreck on the Beltway Maryland outer loop after 202. Units are responding. Nearby Route 4 Pennsylvania Avenue, the work zone slows you between the Capitol Beltway and Dower House Road. Stay to the left. Virginia, slow on 395 northbound to the work zone between Edsel Road and Duke Street in the right lane. And 395 north slows across the 14th Street Bridge toward the work zone near the Case Bridge on the district side, blocking the left lane. I'm Joe Conway. I'll have another traffic report coming up in about 10 minutes.
5: We are brought to you by Wolf Trap. Experience the film that started it all with the National Symphony Orchestra performing Harry Potter and the Sorcerer's Stone in concert at Wolf Trap on August 27th. Your forecast, a nice one today with partly sunny skies, warm again with high temperatures in the upper 80s. In Friendship Heights, it's 75 degrees at 8:30.
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5: Good morning, I'm Ian Crawford. Pablo Rocco is our producer. We continue to follow developments from Petersburg, Virginia, where reports of a shooting around 2 o'clock this morning put the Virginia State University campus on lockdown. That lockdown has now been lifted. On social media, university police say a lockdown was put in place after a shooting involving multiple suspects near the quad annexes in the area of Wasso Street and 3rd Avenue. When police arrived They found five people suffering gunshot wounds. One person was in critical condition, four others sustaining non-life-threatening injuries. Residence halls at Virginia State opened just this past week. Returning students returning to their dorms just yesterday, with classes starting on the Petersburg campus on Monday. Virginia State University Police and the Chesterfield County Police Department actively investigating this incident. Stay with WTOP, the WTOP News app, and WTOP.com for developments on the story throughout the morning. It was just days ago that D.C.'s U.S. attorney dropped vandalism charges against a man at the Lincoln Memorial Reflecting Pool, but she is pledging prosecution against a woman suspected of vandalizing the World War II Memorial at the National Mall.
1: U.S. Attorney Jeanine Pirro on social media called the attack despicable. The announcement of the criminal charges against Ferris comes after the DOJ recently dropped its case against former Olympian Davey Hearn for alleged reflecting pool vandalism. U.S. Attorney Pirro says the Interior Department withheld important information during that investigation that showed Hearn was not a vandal, but the damage was done from a rush job by the contractor. That case dismissal infuriated President Trump, who called the people or person behind this vandalism case, I'm talking about, quote, animals. But at this point, all evidence is pointing to one accomplice in this case, or one person, I should say, in this case, and authorities believe she is the one behind bars.
5: That is Fox's David Spunt. On social media, Pirro says that a Kentucky woman, Melissa Ferris, will be charged with depredation against the property of the United States and destruction of veterans memorials. It's 8:32. President Trump's plans for a new White House ballroom will be put in front of the U.S. Supreme Court.
25: The White House asking the justices to allow construction to continue, arguing the project is beyond the point of no return. A district court ruled most above-ground construction must stop next week unless the president gains congressional approval. But the White House argues the president doesn't need their permission and says halting the project threatens the security and safety of the president, citing, quote, recurrent assassination attempts.
5: That's ABC Chief White House Correspondent Mary Bruce. South Carolina Senator Darlene Graham has gained a key endorsement as she seeks the GOP nomination for a full term that her late brother Lindsey Graham sought before his sudden death last month. WTOP's Mitchell Miller has today on the Hill.
2: Darlene Graham is campaigning toward an August 25th runoff against conservative Congressman Ralph Norman. Graham says it's been tough burying her brother and then immediately campaigning for a primary.
3: If that doesn't tell you I'm a strong person and a fighter, nothing will.
2: Graham finished first in the primary with Norman second and neither getting enough votes to avoid the runoff. The candidate who came in third, Congressman Russell Fry, now says he's endorsing Graham, who already has the backing of President Trump. Norman says he's ready for another campaign.
9: South Carolina's going to decide the next senator. I don't know where she stands on a lot of issues, so we'll get into the debate.
2: Early voting begins next week. On Capitol Hill, Mitchell Miller, WTOP News.
5: Overseas this morning at 8:34. Acting Navy Secretary Hung Cao released a statement denying reports of mental health concerns aboard the USS Abraham Lincoln.
13: A small number of mental health cases were treated with no loss of life. Meal plans were adjusted when fresh resupply was unavailable without a single meal being missed. Calls home were limited when the operational threat was too high. There's no question our young men and women have been pushed to their limits, but they have never broken. They are rightly tired, but they have never been out of the fight.
5: That is News Nation's Connell McShane. News reports about poor conditions aboard the carrier, including worsening mental health of sailors on board and supply challenges, prompted Democratic lawmakers to call for an investigation into the state of that carrier. As the war with Iran continues, gas prices continue to be affected by the conflict, with AAA reporting a national average of $4.07 a gallon this morning. But President Trump says that's a small price to pay.
18: Just remember, you're doing it so that a very evil country cannot have a country. Really, it's the number one state sponsor of terror in the world. We don't want to have them have a nuclear weapon. So remember that when you have to pay a little bit more, you're at $4. It's okay.
5: During those remarks yesterday, Trump said he would make the Strait of Hormuz a U.S. territory, despite the fact that Iran and Oman, a key U.S. ally in the region, share jurisdiction of that waterway. Meantime, traffic through the Strait of Hormuz remains stopped, with oil tankers once again facing attacks when trying to use the waterway. Luigi Mangione pleaded guilty to federal stalking charges in the killing of Brian Thompson, the United Healthcare CEO gunned down on a New York street just in December 2024. Mangione's admission includes a detailed outline of how he tracked Thompson by posing as an investor, used a 3D printer to make the gun, and shot and killed the husband and father of two as his family listened and cried. The 28-year-old Ivy League graduate had a faithful following, but only a few showed up at Friday's court proceedings.
6: To some, Mangione became a folk hero, the face of their cause. But today, fewer supporters showed up, a few sobbing in the hallway. Still, as the Thompson family was rushed from the courthouse to a waiting car, chants of America loves Luigi.
5: That's ABC's Aaron Katursky outside the federal courthouse in New York. Mangione is also facing a murder charge in New York State. His legal team now says his client can't be tried for Thompson's crime there, or Thompson's murder there, I should say, arguing double jeopardy. Just ahead in money news.
7: McDonald's woos younger consumers with a new drink. I'm John Werdon.
5: 836. And we will do traffic in just a few seconds.
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2: 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Now cue the orchestra. Traffic and weather on WTOP, and there's Joe Conway.
3: And there's Ian conducting. We will start off in Maryland on the Capitol Beltway. No current issues of note to report as you make the ride through Prince George's and Montgomery counties. They were looking earlier for a crash on the Adelaide after 202. I don't think they found anything. On the 270 trip, good both ways. Same goes for 95, Baltimore-Washington Parkway, and 50. By the way, the Bay Bridge is configured for 3 east and 2 west. Riding in Virginia, slow on 395 northbound through the work zone between Edsel Road and Duke Street. Stay to the left. 395 north slows across the inbound 14th Street Bridge, leaving the Virginia shoreline over toward the Case Bridge. That work zone takes away the left side. 95 south slows through Wood Bridge. Northbound 95 slows briefly through Dale City, volume in both cases. Tyson's crash reported on 123 between 7 and, between the Beltway and Route 7. Your International Drive. Units are just now responding. If you're riding elsewhere in the district on DEC 295, I-295, not finding any issues of note to report. 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You're in good hands with Allstate. I'm Joe Conway. Your next traffic report coming up in about 10 minutes.
2: 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Here's AccuWeather meteorologist Troy Thornton.
4: Today brings in some sunshine around the area with a high of 88 ahead of a generally cloudy night tonight. Looks to be more humid as well. Not the best for sleeping with the low only dropping to 76, followed by a less warm day tomorrow. We'll have more clouds, more humidity, and a couple of afternoon thunderstorms around, any of which may bring the risk for both flash flooding and damaging wind with a high of just 80, but high temperatures bounce back on Monday with a morning shower giving way to clouds and sun, the high 91. For WTOP, I'm meteorologist LaTroy Thornton.
2: 74 degrees in Herndon, Hyattsville with 75, and it is 77 Foggy Bottom at 840. As we bring you money news on WTOP, here's John Wardock.
5: McDonald's is teaming up with Red Bull, the biggest player in energy drinks, to roll out a new beverage. The Red Bull Dragonberry Energizer, all in the name of getting younger customers through the door.
6: The play here is definitely to go for the younger consumers.
5: Alicia Kelso, she's executive editor at Nation's Restaurant News. Younger consumers who are more likely to take out their phones and capture the moment for Instagram and TikTok.
6: Part of that is indeed because of, you know, the photo worthiness of these drinks.
5: She says some consumers will likely be drawn to the Dragonberry Energizer's distinct colors.
6: That purple and green drink, that is unlike anything that they've seen, so they gravitate toward it.
5: And Kelso sees this drink being a big hit as it starts popping up at McDonald's locations this coming week. John Wardock, WTOP News.
2: And congratulations to James from Bowie. James knew that this hour's mystery newsmaker was Todd Blanch, sworn in this week as the new Attorney General of the United States. James won a pair of tickets to see Gypsy Kings at Wolf Trap on August 23rd. Visit WTOP.com. Search contests for more information. Lunar lovers, stargazers, and astronomy admirers are welcome to see what goes on at the Kennedy Space Center for 2 days this coming November. NASA's historic shuttle landing facility will be open to the public and will feature an exhibition called Max Power. Lou Grindle is NASA's director of aeronautics. She explains that this is more like an aerospace technology expo and air show for the insider.
7: Max Power is a chance to show the world NASA's leadership in aviation firsthand. And one of the ways we'll be doing that is by sharing what it's like to work with the world's best research aircraft.
2: The public is invited to attend the Florida facility November 7th and 8th for a chance to see aircraft, spacecraft, autonomous vehicles, and technology all up close. There are reports that recreational drug users are taking more trips to the hospital.
8: Federal researchers say the U.S. has seen a spike in frequent marijuana users going to the hospital with nausea and vomiting issues in the past year. The symptoms stemming from what's now being called cannabis hyperemesis syndrome, which received its own diagnosis.

0: code last fall. Study authors at the Centers for Disease Control and Prevention say that's the reason for a jump in documented cases in hospital emergency rooms, up 16% from last October to May of this year. Previous research suggests around 2.75 million Americans suffer from the condition. House Call for Health, I'm Lisa Brady, Fox News.
1: Food and your health. We all know what we should eat, but sometimes grabbing the highly processed food off a grocery shelf is a lot more convenient and in many cases cheaper. A local food assistance program knows those challenges, and WTOP's Kate Ryan tells us they're working on a food as medicine program that works to make sure that the healthy food they promote will be appealing.
2: Many African immigrants who settle in the area find that sticking with familiar, traditional, and healthier foods can be a challenge, since many of the fresh vegetables that are staples in their culture don't show up on grocery shelves.
3: So you start eating the burgers because it's cheaper, you know where to find it, you start eating the fries.
2: And Oluwashifumi Obielodon with AfriThrive, an area nonprofit that works with primarily African immigrant families, says those dietary changes can lead to high blood pressure, heart disease, and diabetes. So the organization's taking part in a food as medicine program. The wraparound program will give participants guidance on incorporating fresh, locally grown, and culturally familiar food into their diets and then monitor the results. Kate Ryan, WTOP News.
1: Just ahead, the shock gloves that ICE wants to deploy may be new to you, but they are not new to some law enforcement agencies across the country. More news in 60 seconds.
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1: It's 8:45. Thanks for spending some of your Sunday morning, Saturday morning with us. I'm Ian Crawford. You may have heard about those, about these so-called shock gloves that ICE wants its agents to use, but you may not have heard of them before. They're already being used by some law enforcement agencies across the country, like in Hawkins County, Tennessee, where Sheriff's Lieutenant Butch Gallion says deputies are trained on how to use them. And that training includes a firsthand understanding of what it feels like to get shocked by those gloves.
12: None of our officers that use any of our less lethal stuff, be it taser, the gloves, or pepper spray, are allowed to have those and deploy those unless they've been exposed to it themselves. So everybody that uses these in my agency has experienced what it feels like and understands that it's not pleasant. And so they're going to be more hesitant to use it unless it's necessary because they know how it feels.
1: Protests and lawsuits are mounting over the Big Bend Wall Project in far west Texas. The Trump administration awarded $46 billion in the One Big Beautiful Bill Act to build 200 miles of border wall, most of it just outside Big Bend National Park. But opponents have filed a federal lawsuit saying the project will irreversibly damage sacred land, ancient archaeological sites, and natural resources. Attorney Roland Gutierrez, who's also a Texas state senator, represents the Lepan Apache advocates who are part of this suit, accusing the administration of steamrolling the law.
13: It's really a scorched earth practice out there. They don't care about archaeological remnants. They don't care about any of the particular laws that are there to protect our environment or our water resources.
1: The Border Patrol says what people are seeing is survey and design work, not construction of a wall through the park, and that it's working to preserve the landscape and protect visitors access. Top stories we're working on this morning. Arts groups say they will continue to push to keep President Trump's name off the Kennedy Center. Several injuries, but no deaths after an overnight shooting at Virginia State University in Petersburg. The campus lockdown has been lifted. Keep it here for full details on these stories in the minutes ahead. 8:48. Traffic and weather on WTOP, and here's Joe Conway.
14: Ian, we'll start off in Virginia on 395 northbound. Slow as you make your way past the work zone between Edsel Road and Duke Street. Still blocking the right lane at last report. Beyond that, you'll slow northbound 395, jammed, in fact, across the inbound 14th Street Bridge, leaving the Pentagon and Crystal City toward the work zone on the district side near the Case Bridge. That one should be there still along the left. Elsewhere, Virginia, 95 southbound, volume delays typical. Across the Occoquan through Woodbridge, slow again briefly through Stafford and through Fredericksburg in the mains and locals. If you're riding through Tyson's, the crash reported on 123 was between 7 and the Beltway near International Drive, looking for a wreck in Fairfax County on 50 West near West Ox Road. Riding in Maryland, reported issues on the Capitol Beltway, 95 Baltimore-Washington Parkway were incident-free at last report, still at work on Route 4 Pennsylvania Avenue all weekend between the Capitol Beltway and Dower House Road. You'll get by that work zone staying to the left both ways. WTOP traffic brought to you by Jiffy Lube. Need a fast, easy oil change? Jiffy does it. Come in for a 15-minute oil change, no appointment needed. I'm Joe Conway, and I'll have another traffic report coming up in about 10 minutes.
1: Now the forecast and AccuWeather meteorologist Troy Thornton.
15: Today brings a rain-free day with some sunshine and a high getting up to 88 with more humidity arriving for tonight. Looks like a rather cloudy night as well with a low of 76, and we'll hold on to those clouds for tomorrow, that humidity as well. Although it looks like a less warm day, watch for a couple of afternoon thunderstorms that may bring damaging winds, perhaps even some flash flooding. The risk for severe weather as well with a high of 80, with any lingering morning shower on Monday giving way to a mix of clouds and sun, high 91. For WTOP, I'm meteorologist LaTroy Thornton.
1: 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And coming up on WTOP, a D.C. man pleads guilty to murder charges after setting a man on fire in Northeast in 2020. More news in 60 seconds.
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1: It's 8:51. A D.C. man pleads guilty to murder and arson charges after setting two men on fire 6 years ago, killing one of them. 32-year-old DeAndre Scott entered the plea in D.C. Superior Court yesterday. Prosecutors claimed Scott doused Daryl Finney with a flammable liquid and set him on fire while Finney slept along H Street Northeast in May of 2020. Finney died 2 days later. They also say Scott doused the porch of a home on Moore Street Northeast and set it on fire. Scott was also accused of tossing a flammable object on another victim who survived his injuries. Scott faces 15 to 35 years in prison when he's sentenced in October. A pricey piece of Picasso's art, believed stolen from a gallery in Milwaukee years ago, has been found and returned.
19: Milwaukee art gallery owner Bill DeLind once proudly sported a signed etching of Pablo Picasso's Torero in his lobby, but on a February day in 2018 noticed it was missing from its spot and reported it stolen. DeLind never thought it would be found. He claimed the theft to his insurer, but DeLind was happily shocked to hear from them just this month. that a local landlord found the Picasso piece when cleaning out a vacant apartment. That landlord had it examined by an antiques dealer who recognized it and advised him to turn it in. DeLind, who was also an appraiser, says the original Picasso would be worth as much as $50,000. Eben Brown, Fox News.
1: Big storms are jumping sheets of rain on American cities this summer, more often and more severely than we are used to seeing. And scientists say 2027 could be the hottest year on record, and we're pretty close this year, too. It's largely thanks to El Nino, the warming of the Pacific Ocean's surface waters. Washington Post meteorologist Ben Knoll wrote that El Nino is a kind of climate time machine. And Noel tells WTOP that the storms and temps of these 2 years might just be a foretaste of what the climate reality will be for decades.
20: It could give us a bit of a preview for the late 2030s. So it's going to kind of push the global climate almost a decade ahead. So we'll get like a little bit of a preview of what some of the weather patterns could be like, especially in terms of temperatures this year, based on some of the scientists that I've been talking to.
1: And Noel says there's a 50-50 chance at 2026. Could be the hottest year on record. Every weekend, we bring you Saturday Steals from digital expert Kim Komando. And today, Kim is highlighting deals that'll make your TV experience crystal clear.
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1: Sports on WTOP is powered by Maximus, moving people and technology forward. Diane Roberts is here. We're playing football here, the clickety-clack of the pads.
22: Can you believe it?
23: The original.
22: Oh,
23: the first.
22: Let me see. That was me.
1: Gesundheit.
22: Yeah, I don't know what that was, but we'll find out. Yeah, only preseason, but the Commanders won their first game, 20-7, over the Miami Dolphins at Northwest Stadium. Right out of the gate, veteran backup Marcus Mariota got the start, but lasted only 4 plays. He suffered a leg injury on a non-contact play. We'll learn a little bit more about that on Sunday, according to Dan Quinn, head coach. And then we had some rookies doing some really great things, and Dan Quinn talks about them.
24: I really enjoy the preseason. We put so much time in the development side with these guys. So when I get a chance to watch them play, man, like it's something that I love every year of going for it. They come in early, extra time, extra walkthroughs at night just to put themselves in a position to where they can go compete and do their thing. And
22: let's move over to the Nationals. They dropped the first of a 9-game road trip against the Mets. 4-1, Andrew Alvarez took the L before the game. Here's the interesting news. Manager Blake Butera said shortstop C.J. Abrams will play some games at second, and that means Nassim Nunez will move from second to short. He didn't give a specific day for the move or a specific reason, but said it would be in days rather than weeks and was the best thing for the team moving forward.
1: It'll be interesting because I think Nassim has also played some third base. I wonder if there's going to be a little bit of work there expelling Brady House.
22: Yeah, well, yes. And all of the moves are to see what they have so they can see what they can do moving forward.
1: Right.
22: Tonight, the Basketball Hall of Fame will hold formal enshrinement ceremonies for the 8 individuals and one team who make up the 2026 class, including former Mystics Elena Deladon and Shamiqua Holdsclaw, and the 1996 USA Basketball Women's National Team, which included the late Nikki McCray Penson, who also played for the Mystics. Other inductees include Amari Stoudemire, Doc Rivers, and Mark Few. Diane Roberts, WTOP Sports.
1: Thank you, Diane. 8:57.
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1: Let's get to Joe in the traffic center.
14: Ian, the top things we're following in the WTOP traffic center include the Virginia roadwork delay on 395 northbound between Edsel Road and Duke Street. Right lane still blocked. There's another delay beyond crossing the Potomac to the work in the district near the Case Bridge on the left side. Back in Virginia, crash in Fair Oaks reported 50 westbound near West Ox Road. Looking for one on 234 Dumfries Road, both ways near Minneville Road. And in Upper Marlboro, Maryland, the work zone will slow you on Route 4 Pennsylvania Avenue between the Capitol Beltway and Woodyard Road. There's a single lane getting by each way. 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I'm Joe Conway. Next traffic coming up in 10 minutes.
1: Partly sunny skies in our forecast today with high temperatures around 88, cloudy and rather humid overnight with lows around 76. Tomorrow, mostly cloudy, a chance of maybe some storms in the afternoon, maybe some flash flooding with that and a high temperature around 80. In Friendship Heights, 77 degrees.
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1: Good morning, I'm Ian Crawford. Coming up, five people were shot on the campus of Virginia State University this morning. One is in critical condition. Police still looking for suspects.
3: A day after the Kennedy Center board voted to restore President Trump's name, protesters say they're not backing down. I'm Alan Etter.
4: It's like a Roomba vacuum, but for ticks, I'm Scott Gelman.
1: Car thefts in Montgomery County are up a lot, and police are stumped as to why.
5: The song of the Montgomery County Agricultural Fair that you'll never unhear.
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26: From ABC News, I'm Chuck Severson. Hawaiians are prepping for a hit from Tropical Storm Lala, headed for the islands and is expected to become a hurricane today. In Hilo, Hawaii, ABC's Melissa Don.
27: Residents here are stocking up. We're seeing them getting generators to bottled water. We see it flying off the shelves. They're also filling up sandbags to protect from flooding. And Lala is expected to bring up to 15-foot waves in some spots. Now, swells ahead of the storm already have lifeguards busy. They made over 100 rescues.
26: After heavy rain leading to flooding, all of Indiana is under a state of emergency. Homes, businesses, and roads are underwater in Noblesville, Indiana.
28: 45 years, not quite this high in my life. I definitely have not seen it this high. I've seen it close where it comes up and affects 19 a little bit, but not where it's coming out everywhere.
26: Flood watches remain in effect in some of the hardest hit regions of the Midwest, anywhere from Iowa all the way to West Virginia. Hours after a magnitude 7.7 earthquake struck off the coast of Indonesia earlier today, killing at least 38 people, injuring over a dozen others, second earthquake hit, 6.9 magnitude, on the island of Sumatra. This is one of the buildings that collapsed since the first quake. Update on a campus shooting early this morning. Virginia State University says its lockdown is lifted. In a statement, university officials say outside the residence halls, police discovered five people shot, all taken to the hospital, one in critical condition, no word what it was all about. Iran's foreign minister says that Qatar and Pakistan are exchanging messages between the U.S. and Iran, but it doesn't mean negotiations are taking place. In southern Lebanon, nine people killed in an Israeli air attack, 11 others injured, says the Lebanese health ministry. The Israeli military says it targeted terrorist infrastructure. An oil tanker owned by Abu Dhabi's government was attacked today in the Strait of Hormuz. 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
29: 9:02 on Saturday, August the 15th. 77 degrees right now in the nation's capital. A mix of sun and clouds today with a high in the upper 80s.
30: Good morning, I'm Alan Etter. The top local stories we're following for you right now. As we've been reporting for the last few hours or so here on WTOP, And you just heard in the ABC Network News, the lockdown now lifted at Virginia State University in Ettrick, Virginia, north of Petersburg. After a shooting there early this morning, university police say that shooting involved multiple suspects near the quad annexes. Five people were shot, one person in critical condition. The other four suffered non-life-threatening injuries. Residence halls at Virginia State opened over the past week. Classes were to begin on Monday, and the university and Chesterfield County police are investigating. Police do not have any suspects, as far as we know, in custody right now. Keep it here with WTOP. We'll bring you the very latest as we get it into the WTOP newsroom. Well, the fight over President Trump's name on the Kennedy Center is far from over. A day after the board voted to restore it, protesters are vowing to keep up the pressure.
6: Outside of it being illegal, it's just gross and wrong. I mean, how many more things are they going to do to be disrespectful to John F. Kennedy and his memory?
7: And that's why Chris Raleigh with the group Hands Off the Arts says the organization will continue to exert public pressure to get the administration to leave the Kennedy Center alone.
6: And every minute that the president is spending time on the Kennedy Center is a minute he's not spending helping the people of this country.
7: The board voted to add an inscription crediting Trump for restoring the building.
6: We stopped it last time. And arguably, they're on way shakier ground this time.
30: We've been telling you that the emergency rooms around here have been reporting an increase in patients going to the hospital for tick bites. WTOP's Scott Gelman tells us some Virginia researchers are studying a new approach that may help drop the number of ticks lurking around your backyard.
4: It's called the TickBot, and Old Dominion University researchers have been studying ways to use it for years.
8: The TickBot is essentially a remote-controlled car that's just the main structure of the car, and it drags a white piece of denim cloth that's treated with permethrin behind it.
4: Usually, the tick population drops for a full day or two afterward, and it's less expensive and invasive than alternatives. Willow Baker is a biological sciences master's student.
8: It's not harmful to the bees and butterflies that we love so much and don't want to get rid of.
4: They're testing it along nature trails near a neighborhood in Chesapeake. It's going to be a few more summers before they can tell exactly how well it works, but Professor Holly Gaff is hoping it can be similar to a Roomba vacuum in your house.
11: Where you're trying to clean your house, not because you know you'll never have dirt there again, but you're just cleaning that little space, and then the dirt will come back the same way the ticks will come back.
4: Scott Gelman, WTOP News.
30: Car thefts are up 20% in Montgomery County this year, with police reporting more than 1,500 cases so far. Gaithersburg, Silver Spring, Wheaton, and Aspen Hill are among the county's hotspots for car thefts. Captain Cody Fields with the Montgomery County Police Department tells our partners at News 7, viral social media videos are making the problem worse by showing people how to take advantage of cars' security weaknesses.
12: The information is so easily spread. If there's a method to defeat either a lock method to defeat the key fobs, then that information is no longer secluded to, you know, those who know.
30: Fields says the police have arrested more than 90 juveniles in connection with car thefts this year. He also recommends people use traditional steering wheel locks to deter even sophisticated thieves. The 9 best days of summer have started thanks to the 77th Montgomery County Agricultural Fair. The gates are open in Gaithersburg. WTOP's Jimmy Alexander gives us a taste of what's in store.
13: I like the fried Oreos. I like the caramel apples.
5: Both Mockingham and Zima do love fair food.
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5: Zima, who is from Silver Spring, makes a great point. The lemonade at the Montgomery County Fair is so good, it has its own theme song.
16: 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Your lemonade, ice cold lemonade.
5: Now, Mockingham said it was a tradition for him and Zima to bring their 6-year-old daughters to the fair.
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30: 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Like clockwork, here's Joe Conway in the WTOP Traffic Center.
10: All right, Ian, we're going to start off, or Alan, rather. Oh, good golly. Okay, we'll start off in Virginia on 395 northbound. The work zone after Edsa Road before you get to Duke Street blocks the right lane. You're getting by to the left in a notable delay. Beyond that, you'll slow northbound 395 across the inbound 14th Street Bridge. The work zone for you is at the Case Bridge on the district side, and it's blocking the left side. Over on the George Washington Parkway, looking for a crash northbound in the stretch between 4 Mile Run and Gravelly Point. Units are responding, trying to figure out exactly the location on this one. 95 southbound, slowing across the Occoquan in volume. In Manassas, the report of the crash was on 234 Dumfries Road near Minneville Road. Riding in Maryland, no reported beltway issues. 270 was in good shape, so was I-95, as well as the Baltimore-Washington Parkway. The work zone this weekend slows you on Route 4 Pennsylvania Avenue through Upper Marlboro, both ways between Woodyard Road and Westphalia Road. It's a single left lane getting by each way. 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Affordable never looked so good. I'm Joe Conway. Your next traffic report coming up in about 10 minutes.
30: Now your weekend weather forecast. AccuWeather meteorologist LaTroy Thornton.
14: Look for today to bring some sunshine to kick off the weekend on the way up to a high of 88 with a rather humid and rather warm night for tonight. Clouds build into the area with a low dropping to just 76, although tomorrow looks less warm but wetter with a couple of thunderstorms arriving in the afternoon, any of which may bring a damaging wind gust and the risk for flash flooding with a high of 80. Following that, looks to be a morning shower on Monday ahead of a hot and humid day with a mix of clouds and sun and a high of 91. But the humidity backs off a bit for Tuesday. We'll have more sunshine around as well and a high getting up to 88 before it turns hot once again on Wednesday under a good bit of sunshine yet again. Expect a high of 91 on Wednesday. For WTOP, I'm meteorologist LaTroy Thornton.
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30: Coming up on WTOP, higher prices and interest rates are taking a toll on Americans' finances. What's driving a surge in debt and what you can do about it next. 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
24: 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Some owners are pointing to Initiative 82 as a big financial strain.
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30: It's 9:14. Good morning. I'm Alan Etter. Thanks for being with us. Well, after facing years of higher prices and interest rates, many Americans are now struggling to manage their debt. Credit counseling agency Money Management International reports that enrollment in its debt management plans has hit a 10-year high. Here's Ted Rossman, who's a principal consumer financial analyst with Money Management International.
26: It is a tough battle for a lot of people because the cumulative weight of inflation has really stacked up. That's the biggest thing that's happening here. The Bureau of Labor Statistics says that food prices are up an average of 33% since 2019. We could say similar things about housing, medical care, child care, transportation. Everything costs more. And for so many people, even if they're working, even if they get a raise, it's just not keeping pace. And that's the frustration for so many. That's why we see people taking on debt and dipping into their savings.
27: When you break all of this down by age, what are we learning about who's struggling more right now in this economy?
26: Gen Xers have the most debt. 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So that's mostly credit cards and personal loans. Millennials are not too far behind. Millennials are actually the largest percentage of our client base. And then Gen Zers, they're rising the ranks rapidly. Just in the past year, we've seen a 35% jump in Gen Z client demand. Their debt loads are up 12% from last year. We're largely seeing this anywhere from Gen Z through Gen X. Boomers, comparatively speaking, are doing better. But those other age groups, whether you're in your 20s, 30s, 40s, 50s, I mean, life is expensive. And that's really something that's hitting people squarely. Gen Zers have more credit card debt than millennials did at the same age, even adjusted for inflation, according to TransUnion. So that's a group to watch.
27: Wow. You know, many people turn to debt consolidation loans as a way to handle their mounting debt, but it doesn't appear for many people that that's working out too well right now.
26: Yeah, I'm glad you brought that up because to the earlier point, people are trying to get out of debt. I do commend people for that. These people that we're talking about, they're not hiding from it. They're trying to tackle it head on. A lot of people are using AI for debt payoff advice. One of the big tactics is to take out a personal loan as a form of debt consolidation. And the math checks out. You trade your 20 or 25% credit card debt for a personal loan around 7 or 10 or 12%. You pay off the credit cards. The problem is that a lot of people end up with both. So they have the personal loan that they're going to pay off over 4 or 5 years for the old credit card debt. And then unfortunately, they run up new credit card debt. We don't want to shame people. A lot of this is very practical debt. It's groceries, it's car repairs, it's medical bills. The problem, though, is people are ending up worse off than before. when they do this consolidation tactic a lot of the time. So that's where they come to us. We're a nonprofit credit counselor. We have debt management plans, often around 7 or 8% over 4 or 5 years. There's a little bit of tough love involved. You know, you have to close the credit cards in question, but that's also to prevent you from running up that debt again, because we really need to address that side of the equation too. You don't want to pay off debt with more debt and end up worse off than before.
27: For those who may still be on the fence, they haven't made the decision to reach out for help, what advice do you have for them?
26: It's like that proverb about the best time to plant a tree was 20 years ago and the next best time is today. It's the same thing with debt payoff. Credit card debt is not going to go away on its own. In fact, these interest rates are so high. The Fed says the average is 21%. I mean, if you're making minimum payments, it depends how much debt you have, but for a lot of people, you could be in debt literally for decades. So what we really need to do is ask for help. 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So that could be great. Or maybe you get a 0% balance transfer card, or maybe you take on a side hustle for debt payoff. Just make sure you're doing something, because if you make minimum payments, that debt's going to stick with you for a really long time.
30: Here's a quick look at the top stories we're working on at WTOP. The very latest from Virginia State University. 5 people shot, 1 in critical condition after a mass shooting on campus this morning. Police are looking for multiple suspects. Keep it here for full details on these stories in the minutes ahead. 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Let's turn it over to Joe in the traffic center.
10: Alan, we'll start off in Virginia. They picked up the cone, or they're picking up the cones, rather, on 395 northbound. The work zone between Edsel Road and Duke Street was along the right. Delays should begin to ease, but beyond that, you'll slow again northbound on 395 across the Potomac, leaving the Pentagon toward the work on the district side near the Case Bridge, blocking the left side. Along 95, southbound delays across the Occoquan, and then through Stafford and Fredericksburg volume. Same deal northbound, slowing and volume delays briefly through Dale City and through Newington. Crash on the George Washington Parkway reported northbound is as you leave the ramp from DCA on your way toward Gravelly Point. Sounds like you're getting by to the left. 50 West, the crash near West Ox Road and Fair Oaks was under police direction. Out with the wreck in Manassas on 234 near Minneville Road. In Maryland, no reports of any major highway issues on the Route 4 stretch of Pennsylvania Avenue between the Beltway and Woodyard Road. 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I'm Joe Conway. Your next traffic report coming up in 10 minutes.
30: The weekend weather forecast. What can we expect for today and for tomorrow from AccuWeather meteorologist LaTroy Thornton?
14: Today brings some sunshine at times. Look for a high of 88, followed by more clouds building in for tonight. We'll have a rather humid night in store, not the best for sleeping, as the low only drops to 76, setting up a more humid and more cloudy day for tomorrow with less warmth around as a couple of thunderstorms arrive during the afternoon hours. Be sure to keep an eye out as any storm may bring flash flooding, even the risk for damaging wind gusts with a high of just 80, but high temperatures bounce back for Monday after a morning shower for some. It's a humid day with a blend of clouds and sun and a high of 91. With lowering humidity for the day on Tuesday, we'll have more sunshine around and a high of 88 before Wednesday brings a bit more sun, a bit more heat as well with a high of 91. For WTOP, I'm meteorologist LaTroy Thornton.
30: It's 77 degrees outside the WTOP studios, brought to you by Lem the Plumber Heating and Air, trusted same-day service 7 days a week. Well, coming up on WTOP, the controversy involving Commanders quarterback Jaden Daniels and his alma mater LSU is heating up. 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
11: News
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11: here.
30: It's 9:22. Those flock cameras that closely track drivers by license plates are scattered all over Fairfax County. They have sparked a national debate about privacy. As WTOP's Gigi Barnett reports, one local group is pushing to get them out of there.
12: They've been used to track protesters exercising their First Amendment rights. ICE has gained access to over 80,000 cameras nationally.
13: Matthew Lofgren fears that list will continue to grow as more flock automated license plate reading cameras are installed around the county. His new watchdog group called D-Flock Fairfax is asking the county to remove the AI technology because the cameras are always on, collecting data without a warrant.
12: If the founding fathers knew that the government was keeping track of everybody's horse and buggy, they would add that to their list of grievances against the king.
13: But in a written statement to WTOP News, the police department says the cameras have helped to track carjackers, find missing people, and recover firearms. And each month, the department reviews database searches to make sure the information isn't being misused. Gigi Barnett, WTOP News.
30: A D.C. man has pleaded guilty to second-degree murder in the 2022 death of a 2-year-old boy. 27-year-old Deshaun Matthews admitted to repeatedly beating Mars Jones in October of that year. Prosecutors say video shows Matthews punching the child inside a Dunkin' Donuts, causing him to fall into a metal railing. Matthews then brought the unconscious child to his mother. An autopsy determined Mars died from complications of head trauma caused by the assaults. Matthews will be sentenced in February. The controversy between Jaden Daniels and his alma mater is heating up. Daniels' lawyer reportedly asked Louisiana State University to stop using the Commanders quarterback's name, image, and likeness. LSU also has a replica of the Heisman Trophy Daniels won there in 2023. His side wants that returned as well. This all started after LSU allowed cornerback DJ Pickett to wear the same number, the number 5, that Daniels wore in his college years. Matt Moscona from ESPN says Daniels found out that the number was in use through a promo photo.
15: Jaden personally reached out to some LSU leadership to express his displeasure with the fact that a player would be wearing his number. Now, subsequent to that, the cease and desist, the attorney conversation, the conversation with members of the Heisman Trust about potentially returning the award, I do not believe Jaden was personally having those conversations, but I think it was all a reaction to Jaden's displeasure with the decision to allow a player to wear number 5.
30: Sports on WTOP, brought to you by Amentum, delivering advanced solutions for space and defense. Diane Roberts, is starting to feel like football season.
16: Yeah, it's only the preseason, but you know, a win is a win. And the Commanders, they did beat the Dolphins 20-7 at Northwest Stadium. It was a chance to see how the rookies were going to perform in actual games. A lot of people had their eyes on top draft pick linebacker Sonny Styles. Dan Quinn, what'd you see?
17: It was like having a little sip today, you know, just got a taste of what it's like and how to go. And so I wasn't pleased defensively on the first drive. I just felt like it was slow going there. And then I thought they got their feet underneath them and got going. But both sides, we started a little slower than I would have liked.
16: And then they'll get back at it this week. The Nationals dropped the first of a 9-game road trip against the Mets, a 4-1. Lone RBI single coming from Brady House. Before the game got started, manager Blake Butera said that there were going to be some changes. Two-time All-Star C.J. Abrams is going to move from shortstop to second base. We don't know exactly when, but he said the coming days. The Orioles beat the Tampa Bay Rays in a four-game set down in St. Petersburg. They won 6-5. Tonight, the Basketball Hall of Fame will hold formal enshrinement ceremonies for the 8 individuals and 1 team who make up the 2026 class. Included will be former Mystics Elena Deladon and Shamiqua Holdsclaw. Diane Roberts, WTOP Sports.
30: Thank you, Diane. Coming up after traffic and weather, the very latest on the situation at Virginia State University, where a shooting on campus this morning has left 5 people injured. 1 is in critical condition. It's 927.
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30: 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It's 928. Here's Joe Conway in the WTOP Traffic Center.
10: Alan, the top stories we are following here in the WTOP Traffic Center include the crash on the George Washington Parkway northbound near the north end of DCA. Units are there to respond to get you by. Sounds like you're only doing so in a tight squeeze. Expect a major delay. D.C. road work on 395 northbound slows you out of Virginia. The work is near the Case Bridge. It's on the left side. There's work in Maryland, Upper Marlboro on Route 4, Pennsylvania Avenue, between the Capitol Beltway and Woodyard Road. They are telling us there's a single lane getting by each way. I'm Joe Conway. I'll have another traffic report coming up in about 10 minutes.
30: All right, Joe, thank you very much. Going to be a pretty nice day today. It's going to be partly sunny, quite warm, with a high eventually in the upper 80s. Right now, 77 degrees at Tyson's in Waldorf, 79 degrees at L'Enfant Plaza at 929.
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30: Good morning. I'm Alan Etter. Pablo Rocco is our producer this morning. The top stories we're following for you right now. Virginia State University no longer on lockdown this morning after a shooting on campus left five people with gunshot injuries. One person's in critical condition. That shooting happened around 1:30 this morning near the Quad Annexes area. All five victims taken to a local hospital. Virginia State says a campus police and Chesterfield County police are searching for several suspects. The university is located in Ettrick, Virginia. That's just north of Petersburg. Stay with us here on WTOP for all the latest developments as we get them here in the newsroom. In other news, an Israeli airstrike on southern Lebanon has killed seven people and wounded three. The strike targeted a home near the village of Ansar early today. This is one of the deadliest attacks since a truce between Israel and Hezbollah began on June 20th. Despite the truce, Israel's military continues almost daily attacks. Earlier this month, two Israeli soldiers died in an explosion in southern Lebanon. Israel and the Lebanese government have held several rounds of talks. Hezbollah has refused direct talks and was not party to the deal. Some senators are saying the conditions on the USS Abraham Lincoln aircraft carrier are very poor. Now the military switching ships as President Trump is downplaying worries about months-long deployments for American warships. So what does this mean for the future of the war, and what is Iran doing? WTOP's national security correspondent, J.J. Green, has more details.
11: The president and the U.S. military are planning for an extended campaign in Iran, and this may include not just aircraft carriers, but it probably will include planes. And there are those that are speculating that in the future, this might include ground troops if the president ever reaches the point where he wants to end this conflict, because Iran is right where they want it to be. They have it right where they want it to be at this point. The U.S. continuing to engage, looking for a way out, but they won't give the U.S. the way. So the U.S. is switching out the George Washington for the Abraham Lincoln, in part because the Lincoln has been out there for 250 days. Many of the crew have been under duress, and they have been having a very difficult time serving their commitments.
30: It's 9:32. South Carolina Senator Darlene Graham has picked up a significant endorsement as she tries to become the Republican nominee for a full Senate term to replace her late brother. WTOP's Mitchell Miller has Today on the Hill.
3: Darlene Graham and Congressman Ralph Norman are headed to a runoff later this month after finishing 1 and 2 in the recent GOP Senate primary. The person who finished third, Congressman Russell Fry, has now endorsed Graham, who's serving out the current term of her late brother Lindsey.
7: I've been accused of not being a politician. Guilty as charged.
3: Graham has the endorsement of President Trump. As for Norman, he says,
18: anybody would want the endorsement, but he chose who he did, and that's fine.
3: Some GOP senators have endorsed Norman, along with former South Carolina Governor Nikki Haley. Early voting begins next week for the runoff, which takes place on August 25th. On Capitol Hill, Mitchell Miller, WTOP News.
30: Protests and lawsuits are mounting over the Big Bend border wall project in far west Texas. The Trump administration awarded $46 billion under the One Big Beautiful Bill Act to build 200 miles of border wall, mostly just outside of Big Bend National Park. But opponents have filed a federal lawsuit saying the project will irreversibly damage sacred land, ancient archaeological sites, and natural resources. Texas State Senator and Attorney Roland Gutierrez represents Lepan Apache advocates who are part of the lawsuit, accusing the administration of steamrolling the law. And he says the wall isn't even needed.
19: We actually have a natural wall. That canyon is over 1,500 foot high. And yet this administration continues to do something that is absolutely hurting our community and actually hurting our national parkland.
30: President Trump traveled to Long Island yesterday, promoting his administration's handling of crime.
20: The president making this stop to highlight one of his top issues, crime, and to campaign for the GOP candidate for governor in New York. Now, today's stop comes as the FBI releases new data showing the murder rate hitting a 20-year low and violent crime plummeting in 2025. The report compiles crime data from about 87% of the country's police departments and shows an 18.1% decrease in the murder rate compared to last year.
21: In the past 4 years before I took office, our country was overrun by violent criminals. The FBI has just released a new uniform crime report showing that in 2025, we achieved the single largest reduction in violent crime in American history.
20: Now, one category that saw an increase was assaults on law enforcement. President Trump saying that when he returned to office, he asked the attorney general to seek the death penalty in federal cases involving murder of a police officer.
30: News Nation's Kelly Meyer. Luigi Mangione pleaded guilty yesterday to federal stalking charges in the killing of Brian Thompson, the UnitedHealthcare CEO. He was gunned down on a New York street in December of 2024.
23: Mangione's guilty plea at federal court comes just weeks before the start of his state murder trial. His attorneys are already asking a court to dismiss it, saying a second prosecution would amount to double jeopardy. This may be his shot to convince the federal judge to give him something other than life in prison when he's sentenced in December. Whatever time he ends up serving, Mangione's also signaling his preference to serve it in a federal, not a state prison that could be more crowded and more violent.
30: ABC Chief Investigative Correspondent Aaron Katursky. He reports that Mangione's admission included a detailed outline of how he tracked down Thompson by posing as an investor, used a 3D printer to make the gun, and then shot and killed the husband and father of two as his family listened and cried in the courtroom. Coming up after traffic and weather in Money News.
24: Fresh concerns about the state of American consumers. I'm John Wardon.
30: And then there are more cases of cyclosporiasis as the number of people affected surpasses 24,000.
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1: By under police direction, maybe only in a single lane to do it. Over on the interstates on 95 going south, you'll slow in volume delay brief through Woodbridge and jammed through Fredericksburg as you usually are on a Saturday morning in the mains and locals. 95 north slowing briefly through Stafford and through Dale City and through Newington. 395 northbound slows across the inbound 14th Street Bridge. Your issue is the work zone on the district side near the Case Bridge along the left. Had the earlier crash in Manassas on Dumfries Road 234 near Minneville Road. Sounds like units are still with it. Elsewhere, district volume delays building on DC 295 southbound approaching East Capitol Street. In Maryland, the road work is on the stretch of Pennsylvania Avenue Route 4 between the Capitol Beltway and Woodyard Road. A single lane should be the only thing getting you through. Here's a message from Compassion International. Thousands of kids can wait over a year for a sponsor. Text radio to 83393 to end their wait. I'm Joe Conway. Next traffic coming up in about 10 minutes.
2: 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Here's AccuWeather meteorologist LaTroy Thornton.
3: Today brings at least some sunshine for this Saturday on the way up to a high of 88 later on, with a rather humid night for tonight bringing in more clouds as the next storm approaches. The low only drops to 76, but tomorrow actually looks to be less warm than today with more clouds, more humidity, and a couple of thunderstorms around for the afternoon hours, any of which may bring the risk for flash flooding as well as damaging winds with a high of 80, with any leftover morning shower on Monday giving way to a humid mix of cloud and sun, high 91. For WTOP, I'm meteorologist LaTroy Thornton.
2: It is 79 degrees right now in Annandale and DuPont Circle, and 75 degrees in Germantown. And this is where we have money news, brought to you by John Wardock.
4: Shoppers are showing signs they are feeling tapped out right now. A government report out Friday showed retail sales actually fell last month. An increase in sales had been expected.
5: It was disappointing. American consumers are showing signs of fatigue.
4: Heather Long, chief economist at Navy Federal Credit Union.
5: Inflation is above wage growth for basically 5 months now, and gas prices are back above $4. And so people are getting nervous that this is the new normal.
4: And that's prompting some consumers to make decisions.
5: Yes, they had tax cuts and got tax refunds, but there's not a lot of more money coming on the horizon. There at the moment aren't more tax cuts coming. And so people are starting to have to belt tighten.
4: What's more, a survey from the University of Michigan found consumer sentiment has fallen for the first time in 3 months. John Wardock, WTOP News.
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7: Here's a news flash for you. News happens here in a hurry.
6: And it's all over the map. So that's where WTOP reporters are. Beltsville to Burke.
7: Got it covered.
6: Georgetown to Gaithersburg.
7: Yep, there too.
6: WTOP. News happens here.
2: It's 9:41. President Trump is sharing his plans for the new White House ballroom as he appeals a ruling ordering him to halt the construction.
8: The president deeply involved. New renderings showing the massive 90,000 square foot project adorned with Corinthian columns and a new detail, gold presidential seals. Inside, yellow marble floors and more gold finishes. The president has said his design was inspired by the halls of Versailles. In a statement, the White House saying, thanks to the builder-in-chief, the White House will be properly glorified.
2: That's ABC Chief White House Correspondent Mary Bruce. Those shock gloves you've heard about that could be issued to ICE agents are not new. While the Department of Homeland Security is proposing a plan to spend $20 million on the gloves that contain an electrical current, it is in use in some law enforcement agencies around the country. In Tennessee's Hawkins County, for example, Lieutenant Butch Gallion says they've been in use for years.
9: There's no burn marks, there's no darts to remove, and obviously there'd be no bullet holes. I mean, it just gains instant compliance, and there's no need for having EMS come or anything like that for a quick application like that. You get quick compliance, and it truly is an absolute de-escalation type tool.
2: There are reports of new cyclist psoriasis cases, with the count now surging beyond 24,000 across 47 states. More than 3,000 new cases have been connected to that iceberg lettuce from Mexico. The owner of the company, who was a donor to President Trump, now one Democrat U.S. senator wants answers.
10: Democrat Senator Elizabeth Warren vowing to investigate what she says is the government's calamitous response.

0: and the deadly cyclosporiasis outbreak that sickened more than 24,000 people. In a letter to Health and Human Services Secretary Robert F. Kennedy Jr., Warren questioning if, quote, incompetence and corruption impacted the Trump administration's response, noting the parent company of the source of the outbreak, Taylor Farms, donated $1 million to Trump's super PAC last year.
1: That's ABC's Olivia Rubin. You may have heard of health programs that prescribe food as medicine. In Montgomery County, healthcare providers, school-based health and wellness centers, and local farmers have teamed up to work with underserved communities, as we hear from WTOP's Kate Ryan.
2: Among the food assistance operators involved in the Food as Medicine program is the nonprofit AfriThrive, which provides locally grown foods that are familiar to the immigrant populations they serve, mostly those from Africa. Oluwasefumi Obielodon explains why that matters.
3: What we've seen is that there are a lot of dropout rates. So people start, but they don't finish because a lot of those projects don't factor in the fact that, oh, this person is from Kenya, this person is from Nigeria.
2: Obielodon says by providing culturally familiar foods, it's hoped the success rate will be elevated and improved health outcomes will result. Kate Ryan, WTOP News.
1: Coming up on WTOP, they're more than 400 years old and among the rarest works of William Shakespeare. They're all right here in D.C. We'll go inside the historic First Folios on Capitol Hill next.
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1: It's 9:46. Good morning. I'm Alan Etter. Thanks for being with us. Well, they're some of the rarest and earliest published works of William Shakespeare. We're talking more than four centuries old. You can find them right here in D.C., in today's episode of Mad About Town, WTOP's Matt Koufax dives deep into the First Folios on Capitol Hill.
8: It is surprising to some people that so much Shakespeare material is here in Washington, D.C., rather than somewhere in England.
9: It was hard to comprehend. The books I was staring at were published four centuries ago in 1623. But there they were. Titles like Romeo and Juliet, Hamlet, Macbeth, with 403-year-old ink. 153 years longer than America has even been around.
10: To be or not to be, that is the question.
8: It was the first time these plays were brought together in print in one place.
9: These priceless volumes of history, kept behind a massive glass case in the dimly lit exhibition hall of Folger, really have influenced so many aspects of our modern language and entertainment systems today.
10: Now is the winter of our discontent, made glorious summer by this son of York.
8: We think there's 38 plays associated generally with Shakespeare today. In the First Folio in 1623, they included 36 plays.
9: Director of exhibitions Greg Prickman, my tour guide for the day, told me that before the 1620s, 18 of Shakespeare's plays, including some of his most well-known, had never been officially published anywhere, meaning that without the First Folios, we might not know Shakespeare in the same way we do today, if at all.
10: Tomorrow. And tomorrow, and tomorrow creeps in this petty pace from day to day.
8: Without that, would we have Macbeth? Not sure. We don't know if it would have somehow emerged in some other format. There's certainly a school of thought that says one of the reasons why he is so revered today is because this book was created.
9: There are 235 first folios known to man. The Folger Shakespeare Library has 82 of them, meaning a third of all copies in existence are under this one roof in the heart of the city.
8: When you really get into these, something's been done to every single copy. We call it sophistication.
9: Although they're the same collection of works on the surface, each folio has its own unique characteristics, like different printings of your favorite first edition novel.
8: So all of these books, in addition to having survived one way or another in various degrees of completeness, they've been owned and used by people. So they're full of marks, notes, annotations.
9: The best part is that getting to look at these first folios was just an appetizer. Over the next couple of weeks, I'll be dropping an entire mini-series from Folger, diving deeper into the folios, getting an exclusive tour of their rare vault of late Middle Ages and Renaissance texts, and highlighting what conservators do to preserve these classics we still know and love today.
8: There's a ton that we can learn from this material from the past. It is the baseline for so much of what we do.
9: In the district, Matt Koufax.
11: Parting is such sweet sorrow.
9: WTOP News.
1: 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What in the world is going on the roads right now, Joe Conway?
12: Well, we're going to start off in telling you about what's going on in Virginia. The earlier problem was on the George Washington Parkway. The crash was northbound near the north end of DCA. Sounds like it's been cleared. Should find your lanes available. Now, over on 395 northbound, nearby, jammed, leaving the Pentagon and Crystal City into the district with the work zone there. Only the left side is getting by at the Case Bridge. Beyond that, the pace should be much better. On the 95 corridor, southbound volume delays across the Occoquan and heavy through Fredericksburg. Northbound slows briefly through Stafford and through Newington. Nothing reported in the way. If you're riding elsewhere in Maryland, the crash reported on the Baltimore-Washington Parkway was northbound north of 197. It does sound as if units are with it. Over on 270 northbound, you'll slow briefly approaching the Clarksburg Way Station. Not finding anything reported to block there. Maybe just some truck traffic getting in and out of the station if it is indeed open. If you're riding in Upper Marlboro, watch for heavy delays north and south on Pennsylvania Avenue Route 4 in the stretch between the Beltway and Woodyard Road with the weekend road work a single lane getting by each way. Traffic brought to you by Wolf Trap. Experience the film that started it all when the National Symphony Orchestra performs Harry Potter and the Sorcerer's Stone on August 27th. I'm Joe Conway. Your next traffic report is in 10 minutes.
1: Now let's get a peek at the weekend weather forecast. AccuWeather meteorologist LaTroy Thornton.
13: Today brings in some sunshine around the area with a high of 88 ahead of a generally cloudy night tonight. Looks to be more humid as well. Not the best for sleeping with the low only dropping to 76, followed by a less warm day tomorrow. We'll have more clouds, more humidity, and a couple of afternoon thunderstorms around, any of which may bring the risk for both flash flooding and damaging wind with a high of just 80. But high temperatures bounce back on Monday with a morning shower giving way to clouds and sun, the high 91. For WTOP, I'm meteorologist LaTroy Thornton.
1: 79 degrees at DuPont Circle, 77 in Germantown, and 79 degrees in Annandale. 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
16: News happens here.
1: It's 9:52. President Trump is urging the Senate to approve a bill authorizing permanent daylight saving time, and the House has already passed it.
16: The clock is ticking on the U.S. Senate to pass permanent daylight saving time.
17: The bill is passed.
16: The House voted overwhelmingly earlier this year to lock the clock, canceling the biannual ritual of springing forward and falling back. President Trump declaring that people are, quote, sick and tired of changing the clocks, calling the practice foolish. The issue isn't partisan. Time change advocates say passing the bill is more pressing than you think. There's no consensus from residents of states which are split by two time zones.
1: That's Fox's Chad Pergram on Capitol Hill. It was a heartbreaking scene after a powerful earthquake struck Indonesia overnight. The U.S. Geological Survey measured the earthquake at a magnitude 7.7 off the country's coast, causing concerns for tsunamis. But as of now, officials don't expect a tsunami to affect large portions of the Pacific or Indian Oceans. It's brought severe storms, record heat, and flooding in this year. But the effects of El Nino, it's a term for a pocket of rising temperatures on the surface of the Pacific Ocean, might be felt next year too. Washington Post meteorologist Ben Knoll has written that both this year and next could set the record for the hottest years ever. And even though El Nino is its own phenomenon, Knoll tells WTOP man-made climate change is a factor.
18: Most of the scientists that I talk to, you know, point to emissions and how crucial that is in the grand scheme of things. So, of course, El Nino is a natural driver, but El Nino itself can be influenced by climate change. Basically, you get this warming of the ocean water in the West Pacific that transfers to the east.
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20: You don't have to be royalty to sleep in a castle. In Camden, Maine, the Norumbega Inn is a Victorian castle built in 1886, sitting right on the Penobscot Bay. 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I'm Peter Greenberg, and this is today's Worldwide Travel Minute.
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1: 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Here's Diane Roberts.
22: Thanks so much. Preseason game number one is in the books for the Commanders, a 22-7 win against the Dolphins at Northwest Stadium. Most starters sat out, so it was a chance to see how rookies would fare. Running back Catron Allen rushed for 85 yards and a touchdown. Fellow rookie Robert Henry Jr. ran for 75 yards and a TD as well. Head coach Dan Quinn. Let me hit the right button. There he goes.
23: And as far as Robert goes, he and Catron both, I thought, had a nice night, John. And also for Jerome Ford went out, we had three backs for the game. And so when Jerome was out, there was really no flinch from these guys playing on teams, returning. And so that was a good sign.
22: Veteran backup QB Marcus Mariota got the start, but only lasted four plays, suffering a leg injury on a non-contact play. Coach Quinn said they'll know more about the injury tomorrow. The Nationals dropped the first of a nine-game road trip, falling 4-1 to the Mets. Beforehand, manager Blake Butera said shortstop C.J. Abrams will play some games at second. He didn't give a specific day for the move, but said it would be in days rather than weeks, and that it was the best thing for the team moving forward. The Orioles beat the Tampa Bay Rays 6-5 down in St. Petersburg. Gunnar Henderson went 4-for-4 and helped snap the Rays' nine-game win streak. Diane Roberts, WTOP Sports.
1: We continue to follow developments out of Virginia State University near Petersburg. Police investigating a shooting that left five people injured this morning. One is in critical condition, and police are apparently looking for several suspects.
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1: Out to the roads we go with Joe Conway.
12: Alan, the top incidents that we're following here in the WTOP Traffic Center include the Maryland crash on the Baltimore-Washington Parkway northbound after 197, which should be resolved. 270 northbound, slowing briefly through Clarksburg and through Urbana. Upper Marlboro Road work is on Route 4 Pennsylvania Avenue between the Beltway and Woodyard Road, single lane getting through. Virginia into D.C. is slow on 395 northbound, leaving the Pentagon toward the road work near the Case Bridge. That's on the left side. And watch for a crash in Arlington reported on 50 eastbound on the ramp to Route 27, Washington Boulevard. The WTOP Traffic Center is presented by Window Nation. 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I'm Joe Conway. Your next traffic report coming up in about 10 minutes.
1: It's going to be a pretty nice day today, mostly sunny. You know, we've got some clouds moving through here and there, but temperatures eventually going to be in the upper 80s. Got a chance of rain for tomorrow. 80 degrees now in Alexandria, 81 in Penn Quarter, 79 degrees in Columbia, Maryland.
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1: Good morning, I'm Alan Etter. Coming up, several people shot, one critically wounded at Virginia State University near Petersburg overnight. Arts groups continue their fight to keep President Trump's name off the Kennedy Center.
17: Making it easier to get rid of ticks in your backyard, I'm Scott Gelman.
25: The Montgomery County Agricultural Fair is more than just funnel cake and Ferris wheel. I'm Jimmy Alexander.
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26: From ABC News, I'm Chuck Sievertson. Hawaiians getting ready for a history-making hurricane. Tropical storm Lala expected to become a hurricane today. In Hilo, Hawaii, ABC's Melissa Don.
27: With this hurricane warning, makes it Lala could be the first ever hurricane that actually makes a direct hit on the big island of Hawaii. We're looking at it as it strengthens, approaching with likely 75-mile-per-hour winds and up to 2 feet of rain. That is what made so many people, like locals, try to stock up on critical supplies, generators selling out, grocery stores emptying as we brace for impact.
26: Inches of rain leading to flooding in all of Indiana under a state of emergency. Homes, businesses, roads underwater in Noblesville, Indiana.
28: I've lived down here for ever since 1968, and I've never seen it flood so much as it has here lately.
26: Flooding also in Illinois and Ohio. Hours after a magnitude 7.7 earthquake struck off the coast of Indonesia today, killing at least 38 people, injuring over a dozen others, a second quake, 6.9, on the island of Sumatra. A campus shooting early this morning. Virginia State University says its lockdown is lifted. In a statement, it says outside the residence halls, police discovered 5 people shot, all taken to the hospital, 1 in critical condition. Iran's foreign minister says that Qatar and Pakistan are exchanging messages between the U.S. and Iran, but it doesn't mean negotiations are taking place. ABC News national correspondent Stephen Portnoy.
29: The president claiming the U.S. is winning big against Iran.
30: Pretty soon I'll be declaring the Hormuz Strait a territory of the United States.
29: Overnight, Iran's deputy foreign minister responding, saying the Strait of Hormuz has been Iranian, is Iranian, and will remain Iranian, and will only be closed and opened under Iran's command. The stalemate continuing, with the president struggling to achieve a lasting agreement.
26: You're listening to ABC News.
31: It's 10:02 on Saturday morning, August 15th, 78 degrees. Partly sunny today, high temperatures in the upper 80s. Good morning, I'm Ian Crawford. Top local story we're following this hour. We continue to follow the developments from Petersburg, Virginia, where reports of a shooting around 2 o'clock this morning put Virginia State University on lockdown. That lockdown has now been lifted. On social media, university police say a lockdown was put in place after a shooting involving multiple suspects near the quad annexes near the area of Boisso Street and 3rd Avenue. When police arrived on the scene, they found 5 people suffering gunshot wounds. One person was in critical condition, 4 others sustaining non-life-threatening wounds. Residence halls at Virginia State opened up just last week. Classes at the Petersburg campus set to start on Monday. Virginia State University Police and the Chesterfield County Police Department actively investigating that incident. The Kennedy Center's board has voted to add President Trump's name to the building, but the controversy is far from over. Opponents to the move say they are not backing down, as we hear from WTOP's Alan Etter.
5: The group Hands Off the Arts has been advocating against the name change since all this first started.
6: Not a single person in America voted for Donald Trump to take over the Kennedy Center.
5: Chris Raleigh is one of the organizers of the opposition effort.
6: This has absolutely nothing to do with the performing arts. This has nothing to do with the patrons or the audiences or the workers, honestly, who work there. There was basically no word of what is going to happen to the National Symphony Orchestra.
5: Congressional opponents and preservation groups, including Hands Off the Arts, are preparing court cases to block the planned closure of the facility and adding an inscription to the building, basically crediting President Trump for restoring the landmark. Raleigh calls the move gross and wrong.
6: As D.C. residents, it's our home theater, and we're going to fight for it.
5: At the Kennedy Center, Alan Etter, WTOP News.
31: 10:04, we don't know what kind of a summer you're having, but apparently ticks are having a pretty good one. Some local emergency rooms have been reporting a spike in people showing up at hospitals with tick bites. WTOP's Scott Gelman tells us some Virginia researchers are studying one way that could keep fewer of the pests out of your backyard.
17: It's called the tick bot, and Old Dominion University researchers like Darian Dean are calling it a happy medium solution.
8: It's better than not doing anything at all, but we are also not going crazy and spraying the insecticide on every single inch.
17: It's a remote-controlled toy car that drags a white piece of denim cloth treated with permethrin behind it. They're testing it on nature trails near a neighborhood in Chesapeake. The tick population seems to drop for a day or two after it's used, and it's cheaper and less invasive than alternatives.
9: It preserves the good beneficial insects and other arthropods that you do want to keep in your neighborhoods.
17: Holly Gaff is the biological sciences department chair.
9: The tick bot also has this amazing ability in some ways to just scare ticks off by its sheer presence.
17: They're planning to study its impact for a few more summers. Scott Gelman, WTOP News.
31: Some Virginia hemp growers suffered a setback in the courts yesterday after a federal judge denied their efforts to keep new regulations from going into effect. District Hemp Botanicals of Manassas and Warrenton's Nova Hemp claimed that the new laws that redefine how much THC that hemp can contain would ruin their businesses. The new Virginia law does away with the previously held ratio of CBD to THC that lets some hemp products exceed a 2 milligram per package limit on THC. The growers say that the law essentially renders what they grow unsellable. It is the first weekend of the 77th Montgomery County Agricultural Fair, and along with the fair, foods and the rides, animals remain a big part of the tradition. WTOP's Jimmy Alexander found some traditions still taking center stage.
10: So I will show this lamb on Wednesday.
25: Once 10-year-old Hannah Keller finishes shearing her lamb, her work isn't done.
10: And then I'll weigh my turkey so I can show
25: that. Hannah and her family are from Damascus, and for mom Marla, some of this is familiar territory.
10: When I was growing up, I did beef cattle.
25: And her husband, well, he grew up raising sheep, which Marla says is much easier for the younger ones.
10: It's a great opportunity to connect with nature and to, learn how things grow and to see cycles of life. Life lessons.
25: From the Montgomery County Fair, Jimmy Alexander, WTOP News.
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0: The D.C. area sees a pickup in home remodeling. I'm John Werdahl.
31: Traffic and weather in 60 seconds.
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31: Traffic and weather on WTOP. How are we riding, Joe Conway?
12: Riding with some difficulty, Ian. We'll start off in Virginia, where 395 northbound is jammed across the 14th Street Bridge, leaving the Pentagon over toward the work zone on the district side at the Case Bridge. At last look in the traffic cameras near Cobet Camera, it's along the left side. Elsewhere, Virginia, 95 south, slowing in brief delays across the Occoquan, then heaviest through Stafford and through Fredericksburg. Northbound tracking delays, heaviest through Dale City toward Lorton with brakes. The crash in Chantilly was 50 westbound between Lee's Corner Road and Walney Road near Chantilly Road proper. You're getting by staying to the very far right under police direction. Maryland, no reports of any major complications on 270, 95, Baltimore-Washington Parkway, Beltway, 50. By the way, the Bay Bridges are 3 east and 2 west. In Upper Marlboro, the work zone this weekend slows you on Route 4, Pennsylvania Avenue, both ways between the Capitol Beltway and Woodyard Road. Only a single lane should be getting you through. 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I'm Joe Conway, and I'll have your next traffic report in about 10 minutes.
31: And the forecast from AccuWeather meteorologist LaTroy Thornton.
15: Today brings at least some sunshine for this Saturday on the way up to a high of 88 later on, with a rather humid night for tonight, bringing in more clouds as the next storm approaches. The low only drops to 76, but tomorrow actually looks to be less warm than today, with more clouds, more humidity, and a couple of thunderstorms around for the afternoon hours, any of which may bring the risk for flash flooding as well as damaging winds with a high of 80, with any leftover morning shower on Monday, giving way to a humid mix of cloud and sun, high 91. For WTOP, I'm meteorologist LaTroy Thornton.
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16: Some homeowners are choosing to fix up their homes rather than look for new places, and that's boosting remodeling activity, including in our area.
18: The existing housing stock is aging. The typical owner-occupied home in the United States is now about 41 years old.
16: Rob Dietz, he's chief economist at the National Association of Home Builders. Virginia saw a 6% jump in remodeling spending at the start of the year. That was the second largest increase in the country. Maryland, a 2% increase.
18: If you think about the D.C. area in particular, you definitely have higher net worth and higher income households, some higher unemployment that's affecting overall consumer spending. But we also have an aging housing stock, if you think about some of those close-in suburbs.
16: And Dietz expects this trend to continue, with the home improvement market growing 30% over the next decade. John Wardock, WTOP News.
31: Just ahead, a Howard County woman is fighting back after she was fined for feeding buzzards. And we mean feeding them a lot. Details ahead. It's 10:11.
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22: Debate over National Guard troops in D.C. is heating up. The deployment tied to President Trump's crime initiative could stay in place through Inauguration Day 2029.
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31: It is 10:14. Thanks for plugging us into your Saturday morning. I'm Ian Crawford. To feed or not to feed? That is the question swirling around a Howard County, Maryland neighborhood these days. A Columbia woman is at the center of the controversy after she began feeding vultures, had been feeding them for years, not just throwing some food to the birds, apparently thousands of pounds of raw meat and cat food. She had been warned many times by the Howard County Health Department, and the case ended up in the courts. There is another hearing this fall. Lillian Reed, a reporter with the Banner, joined us to go deeper into the case.
24: So about 6 or 7 years ago, she looked out her window and she noticed there was a group of vultures in her backyard. And this was during a particularly cold snap in Maryland. She worried that they were shivering in the cold, and she thought that it might be a good idea to feed them some meat to help them out. Back then, the health department found out about this. They warned her and told her to stop, which she did for several years. But then this past fall, some of the birds returned to her yard and she picked it up again. She started feeding them. First, it was cat food, like you said, and then it kind of increased over time and she started feeding them raw chicken. And by her own estimates, she said she thinks she fed them about 10,000 pounds of raw chicken this past winter. So, of course, the health department got involved again and they warned her that she really needs to stop this. They felt that it had caused a health concern. It was a public nuisance, and she pushed back. And now the case has sort of escalated through the process, the judicial process, and now it's reached the Howard County Circuit Court.
27: Lillian, what have the neighbors been saying in the neighborhood in Columbia where she is?
24: Well, the neighbors I spoke with were not thrilled about this, as you can imagine. A number of them shared photos with me. They showed the vultures that were in their backyards. They were on porches. There was a good amount of bird poop on people's rooftops, on their grills, their outdoor grills. And in one case, I spoke with a neighbor who told me her grandson, who's 5 years old, was so scared of the birds that he was afraid to go over to a neighbor's house for a play date. So it's been causing a bit of an uproar in the community. And the neighbors who I spoke with said they just wanted to stop.
28: We understand this problem has really impacted her family, apparently. Go into that for us.
24: Yeah. And unfortunately, as I was combing through the court records, one of the other parties in this case is her now ex-husband. He is a property owner of the house with her, so he was cited in a lot of those early warnings. But he has distanced himself from this. He wrote in some of these records that he had also felt that this was not a good idea, that he had tried to get her to stop and she had refused. And the same day that she filed an appeal with the county, he ended up filing for divorce and now has since the divorce is finalized. So unfortunately, they're no longer together as a result of this.
27: Lillian, feeding birds is not, and backyard feeding is not a big deal, but these are usually known as the bottom feeders, right? They clean up the mess that is left behind in our ecosystem. So did we have any sense when you've looked over the paperwork why she has been wanting to feed the vultures?
24: You know, she said she's an animal lover and she thinks that she's doing some good for the environment. She's worried a lot about the population of the vultures, that they are on the decline. But some of that didn't square with an expert who I spoke with for this story, who said that black vultures in particular, their populations are actually in pretty good shape in the country. And in some cases, they're rising. So there's a lot of dialogue over, you know, whether she should or should not be doing this. I've heard from a number of people who have said they felt like her heart is in the right place, but that maybe this just isn't the best outlet for it.
31: Lillian Reed is a reporter with The Banner. Quick look at the stories we're working on for you this morning. Five people are wounded, one critically, after an overnight shooting on the campus of Virginia State University. An earlier campus lockdown there has been lifted. A Kentucky woman is arrested in connection with vandalism at the World War II Memorial. Keep it here for full details on these stories in the minutes ahead. 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Traffic and weather on WTOP, riding along with Joe Conway.
12: All right, Ian, we're going to start off in Virginia on the 95 trip southbound. You were in volume delays, brief across the Occoquan. Now watching out for a crash 95 southbound near Quantico. It's on the left side of the roadway, currently confined to the left shoulder, but fire and rescue have not rolled up yet. They may take away a lane when they get there. Stayed at the right to get by 95 south near Quantico. Then jammed as usual, 95 south in the throughs and locals, between Falmouth and the merge south of Route 3 through Fredericksburg in volume. 95 northbound slows from Stale City and stretches toward Newington with brakes along the way. 395 northbound slows after you leave Edsel Road on your way toward Duke Street. Then again, more delays across the inbound 14th Street Bridge. That problem across the Potomac is the work zone at the Case Bridge blocking the left side. Into Maryland, no reported issues on the Capitol Beltway. If you're riding on 95 or the Baltimore-Washington Parkway in good shape, Route 4 Pennsylvania Avenue, the work zone between the Capitol Beltway and Woodyard Road, has a single lane getting by. Back into Virginia, they're still out with that crash, by the way, in Chantilly, 50 West, between Lee's Corner Road and Walney Road near Chantilly Road. 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I'm Joe Conway. Your next traffic report in 10 minutes.
31: And your forecast to get you through the weekend with AccuWeather meteorologist LaTroy Thornton.
15: Look for today to bring some sunshine to kick off the weekend, on the way up to a high of 88 with a rather humid and rather warm night for tonight. Clouds build into the area with a low dropping to just 76, although tomorrow looks less warm but wetter with a couple of thunderstorms arriving in the afternoon, any of which may bring a damaging wind gust and the risk for flash flooding with a high of 80. Following that, looks to be a morning shower on Monday, ahead of a hot and humid day with a mix of clouds and sun and a high of 91. But the humidity backs off a bit for Tuesday. We'll have more sunshine around as well and a high getting up to 88 before it turns hot once again on Wednesday under a good bit of sunshine yet again. Expect a high of 91 on Wednesday. For WTOP, I'm meteorologist LaTroy Thornton.
31: A high thin overcast overhead. It's 82 at Fort Belvoir, 79 in Silver Spring, 82 downtown at Foggy Bottom. 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
0: Dismantling flock cameras in Fairfax County. One Virginia watchdog group wants them gone. I'm Gigi Barnett.
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31: It's 10:22. Fairfax County Police say their AI traffic cameras have helped solve hundreds of crime cases across the county. But WTOP's Gigi Barnett tells us a new watchdog group wants those cameras gone.
2: AI surveillance cameras take photos of every passing vehicle, upload it to a database in Atlanta, and can be used by law enforcement.
0: That's how the Flock automated license plate reading cameras work. Matthew Lofgren is with a new watchdog group called DFlock Fairfax, which believes that kind of technology is poised to violate their privacy or be misused by police agencies.
2: People on both the right and the left really, really have a lot of concerns with these cameras. They've been used to track protesters exercising their First Amendment rights. These cameras have been used to track people going to gun shows.
0: But in a written statement to WTOP News, the police department says the cameras have helped solve thousands of crime cases, and it has several safeguards in place protecting the data from unlawful searches. Gigi Barnett, WTOP News.
31: Looking overseas this morning, two powerful earthquakes have jolted parts of Indonesia. A 6.9 magnitude quake off the coast of Sumatra followed a larger 7.7 magnitude quake earlier on Saturday, that off the island of Flora. At least 38 people are confirmed dead. Officials report that number expected to rise.
6: Dramatic video showing people terrified. You can see them running for safety and hear them screaming. Some even streaming out on motorbikes moving inland after a tsunami warning was issued. It was later lifted. The massive quake and a number of aftershocks shaking buildings, collapsing several homes, and causing concrete blocks to break off onto passengers waiting to board a ferry.
31: That's ABC's Lama Hassan at the Foreign Desk in London. Lawyers and representatives for Jaden Daniels want LSU to stop using his name, image, and likeness. The Commanders quarterback is moving to distance himself from the school after the Tigers reassigned his number 5 jersey, the number that he wore during his seasons of 2022 and 2023 with the Bengal Tigers. LSU cornerback DJ Pickett, a sophomore, says he is not giving up that number. Cincinnati Bengals quarterback Joe Burrow, another LSU alum, said that someone at LSU promised the signal callers their numbers would be retired. Matt Muscana at ESPN 104.5 in Baton Rouge tells WTOP whoever said that didn't have the authority to do that.
11: They do not retire numbers. And it makes a lot of sense. It's a roster of 85 to 100 people. If you include walk-ons, you can't retire numbers. You're going to run out of numbers. So, they honor their great players by retiring the jersey, is how they term it. And these players have a permanent spot on the facade of Tiger Stadium.
31: Daniel's lawyers have also asked LSU to return a replica Heisman Trophy commemorating his award-winning 2023 season. Sports on WTOP brought to you by Amentum, delivering advanced solution for space and defense. That was Jaden Daniels' past. Diane Roberts is here to talk about his future.
13: Yeah, well, and not,
31: well, not just
13: he
31: his.
13: Didn't really play, he but didn't, yeah. But yes, his team's future. The Commanders, they won their first preseason game 20-7 against the Dolphins at Northwest Stadium. And as you know, Ian, not that the score matters much. It was more a chance to see how rookies perform in actual game settings. Most veterans didn't play, and it showed in the first defensive drive that led to a Dolphins TD. A rookie in the pack, top draft pick, linebacker Sonny Styles. Here's head coach Dan Quinn.
14: It was like having a little sip today, you know, just got a taste of what it's like and how to go. And so I wasn't pleased defensively on the first drive. I just felt like it was slow going there. And then I thought they got their feet underneath them and got going. But both sides, we started a little slower than I would have liked.
13: The defense, as he mentioned, tightened up as the game went on. Safety Quan Martin intercepted Miami's backup QB in the second quarter. The Eagles visit the Ravens tonight. They've played each other 15 times, with Baltimore holding a 9-6 edge. The Nationals dropped the first of a 9-game road trip against the Mets 4-1. Brady House with the lone RBI single. Before the game, manager Blake Butera said 2-time All-Star shortstop C.J. Abrams will play some games at second base. He didn't give a specific day for the move, but said it would be in days rather than weeks. Nesim Nunez will move from second to short, and we'll wait to see when this happens. Orioles beat the Rays in the first of a 4-game set, 6-5. Gunnar Henderson was a triple shy of the cycle. The highlight, an 8th-inning 2-run homer. Scotty Scheffler tops the leaderboard at 11-under in the St. Jude Championship at TPC Southwind in Memphis. He made 11 birdies in yesterday's second round, shooting a course record 9-under, 61. He tees off at 12:45. Diane Roberts, WTOP Sports.
31: Thank you, Diane. Coming up on WTOP, an overnight shooting at Virginia State University in Petersburg, Virginia, wounds 5 people, 1 critically. The campus-wide lockdown there has been lifted. It's 1027.
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31: We are brought to you by Wolf Trap. Experience the film that started it all as the National Symphony Orchestra performs Harry Potter and the Sorcerer's Stone in concert at Wolf Trap on August 27th. Traffic and weather on WTOP, waving his wand over traffic. That's Joe Conway.
12: All righty, Ian, we're going to start off with the top issues that we're following here in the WTOP Traffic Center. We'll start off in Maryland, where someone broke down on the Adelup near River Road, Montgomery County on the right. That's slowing you a bit. Adelup Prince George's slows near Route 4 Pennsylvania Avenue. Nothing reported in the way there, but in Forestville, roadwork does slow Route 4 both ways between the Beltway and Woodyard Road. Single lane getting through that. Virginia, your crash is 95 southbound near Quantico. It is blocking the left lane. And 395 northbound jammed out of Crystal City toward the Case Bridge in the district where the work zone there was on the left. 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I'm Joe Conway, your next traffic report in 10 minutes.
31: Partly sunny today with high temperatures around 88. Rather cloudy and humid overnight with lows a fairly uncomfortable 76 degrees. Clouds tomorrow, more humid. Couple of thunderstorms in the afternoon. Some of them could be fairly heavy with high temperatures tomorrow, much cooler around 80 degrees. In Friendship Heights with high thin overcast, 79 degrees at 10:30.
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31: Good morning. I'm Ian Crawford. Anna Golden is our producer. We continue to follow developments from Petersburg, Virginia, where reports of a shooting around 2 o'clock this morning put Virginia State University on lockdown. That lockdown has now been lifted. On social media, university police say a lockdown was put into place after a shooting involving multiple suspects near the quad annexes in the area of Wesso Street and 3rd Avenue. When police arrived, five people were found suffering gunshot wounds. One person was in critical condition, the other four sustaining non-life-threatening injuries. Residence halls at Virginia State opened up just in the past week, and classes on the Petersburg campus are set to start on Monday. Virginia State University Police and the Chesterfield County Police Department continue to actively investigate that incident. It was just days ago that D.C.'s U.S. attorney dropped vandalism charges against a man in regard to the Lincoln Memorial Reflecting Pool, but she is pledging prosecution against a Kentucky woman, Melissa Ferris, suspected of vandalizing the World War II Memorial on the National Mall.
18: U.S. Attorney Jeanine Pirro on social media called the attack despicable. The announcement of the criminal charges against Ferris comes after the DOJ recently dropped its case against former Olympian Davey Hearn for alleged reflecting pool vandalism. U.S. Attorney attorney Pirro says the Interior Department withheld important information during that investigation that showed Hearn was not a vandal, but the damage was done from a rush job by the contractor. That case dismissal infuriated President Trump, who called the people or person behind this vandalism case, I'm talking about, quote, animals. But at this point, all evidence is pointing to one accomplice in this case, or one person, I should say, in this case, and authorities believe she is the one behind bars.
31: That is Fox's David Spunt. On social media, Pirro says Ferris will be charged with depredation against property of the United States and destruction of veterans' memorials. 10:32. President Trump's plans for a new White House ballroom will soon be put in front of the Supreme Court.
15: The White House asking the justices to allow construction to continue, arguing the project is beyond the point of no return. A district court ruled most above-ground construction must stop next week unless the president gains congressional approval. But the White House argues the president doesn't need their permission and says halting the project threatens the security and safety of the president, citing, quote, recurrent assassination attempts.
31: That's ABC Chief White House Correspondent Mary Bruce. From one end of Pennsylvania Avenue to the other, South Carolina Senator Darlene Graham has picked up a key endorsement as she seeks the GOP nomination for a full term that her late brother Lindsey Graham was seeking before his sudden death last month. WTOP's Mitchell Miller has Today on the Hill.
19: Darlene Graham is campaigning toward an August 25th runoff against conservative Congressman Ralph Norman. Graham says it's been tough burying her brother and then immediately campaigning for a primary.
20: If that doesn't tell you I'm a strong person and a fighter, nothing will.
19: Graham finished first in the primary with Norman second and neither getting enough votes to avoid the runoff. The candidate who came in third, Congressman Russell Fry, now says he's endorsing Graham, who already has the backing of President Trump. Norman says he's ready for another campaign.
22: South Carolina's going to decide the next senator. I don't know where she stands on a lot of issues, so we'll get into the debate.
19: Early voting begins next week. On Capitol Hill, Mitchell Miller, WTOP News.
31: As the war with Iran continues, gas prices continue to be affected by the conflict, with AAA reporting the national average for a gallon of regular going for $4.07 a gallon this morning. But President Trump says that's a small price to pay.
23: Just remember, you're doing it so that a very evil country cannot have a country. Really, it's the number one state sponsor of terror in the world. We don't want to have them have a nuclear weapon. So remember that when you have to pay a little bit more, you're at $4. It's okay.
31: During those remarks yesterday, Trump also said he would make the Strait of Hormuz a U.S. territory, despite the fact that Iran and Oman, a key U.S. ally in the region, share jurisdiction of the waterway. Meantime, traffic through the strait remains stopped, with oil tankers once again facing attacks when they try to use the waterway. It's 10:35. Luigi Mangione pleaded guilty to federal stalking charges for the killing of Brian Thompson, the UnitedHealthcare CEO gunned down on a New York street in December of 2024. Mangione's admission included a detailed outline of how he tracked down Thompson by posing as an investor, used a 3D printer to make the gun, and shot and killed the husband and father of two as his family listened and cried. The 28-year-old Ivy League graduate had a faithful following, but only a few of those showed up for Friday's court proceeding.
24: To some, Mangione became a folk hero, the face of their cause. But today, fewer supporters showed up, a few sobbing in the hallway. Still, as the Thompson family was rushed from the courthouse to a waiting car, chants of America loves Luigi.
31: It's ABC's Aaron Kuchersky outside the federal courthouse in New York. Mangione is also facing a murder charge in New York, but his legal team now says that their client cannot be tried for Thompson's murder there because it would place him in double jeopardy. There are reports that recreational drug use has more people taking trips to the hospital.
25: Federal researchers say the U.S. has seen a spike in frequent marijuana users going to the hospital with nausea and vomiting issues in the past year. The symptoms stemming from what's now being called cannabis hyperemesis syndrome, which received its own diagnosis code last fall. Study authors at the Centers for Disease Control and Prevention say that's the reason for a jump in documented cases in hospital emergency rooms, up 16% from last October to May of this year. Previous research suggests around 2.75 million Americans suffer from the condition. House Call for Health, I'm Lisa Brady, Fox News.
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26: McDonald's woos younger consumers with a new drink.
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31: 1036.
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1: Until you get to Fredericksburg, where you're jammed in the throughs and locals between Falmouth and the merge south of Route 3, that is a volume delay. Northbound on 395, crawling along, leaving the Pentagon, getting into the district. The work zone on the D.C. side is at the Case Bridge. At last look in the Kobach camera, it was blocking the left side of the roadway there. WTOP traffic is brought to you by Aleve. When traffic is slow, pain can make your ride feel longer. Just one Aleve can provide up to 12 hours of relief. Just put pain in the rear view, use as directed. I'm Joe Conway with your next traffic report coming up in about 10 minutes.
2: 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Here's AccuWeather meteorologist Troy Thornton.
3: Today brings in some sunshine around the area with a high of 88 ahead of a generally cloudy night tonight. Looks to be more humid as well. Not the best for sleeping, with the low only dropping to 76, followed by a less warm day tomorrow. We'll have more clouds, more humidity, and a couple of afternoon thunderstorms around, any of which may bring the risk for both flash flooding and damaging wind, with a high of just 80. But high temperatures bounce back on Monday, with a morning shower giving way to clouds and sun, the high 91. For WTOP, I'm meteorologist LaTroy Thornton.
2: 79 in Leesburg, Bowie with 81 degrees, already 84 in Georgetown at 1040. Money news on WTOP. Here's John Wardock.
4: McDonald's is teaming up with Red Bull, the biggest player in energy drinks, to roll out a new beverage, the Red Bull Dragonberry Energizer, all in the name of getting younger customers through the door.
5: The play here is definitely to go for the younger consumers.
4: Alicia Kelso, she's executive editor at Nation's Restaurant News. Younger consumers who are more likely to take out their phones and capture the moment for Instagram and TikTok.
5: Part of that is indeed because of, you know, the photo worthiness of these drinks.
4: She says some consumers will likely be drawn to the Dragonberry Energizer's distinct colors.
5: That purple and green drink, that is unlike anything that they've seen, so they gravitate toward it.
4: And Kelso sees this drink being a big hit as it starts popping up at McDonald's locations this coming week. John Wardock, WTOP News.
2: It's 1041. You may have heard about the so-called shock gloves that ICE wants to issue to its agents, but you may not have ever heard about the gloves before. They're already being used by some law enforcement agencies across the country, like in Hawkins County, Tennessee. Sheriff's Lieutenant Butch Gallion says deputies there are trained on how to use them, and that training includes firsthand understanding of what it feels like to get a shock from the gloves.
6: None of our officers that use any of our less lethal stuff, be it taser, the gloves, or pepper spray, are allowed to have those and deploy those unless they've been exposed to it themselves. So everybody that uses these in my agency has experienced what it feels like and understands that it's not pleasant. And so they're going to be more hesitant to use it unless it's necessary because they know how it feels.
2: The U.S. and Mexico are coming together for an operation against drug cartels, as we hear from Fox's Brooke Taylor in El Paso.
7: A dramatic show of force along the southern border. A CBP Air Marine Operations helicopter sweeping low over the Rio Grande. Border Patrol Special Operations agents rappelling to the ground one by one. And just across the river in Mexico, troops carrying out a mirrored operation, demonstrating how the two countries can work together against a cartel threat.
8: Here at the border, it's virtually empty. Illegal crossings are down dramatically, but the border chief says the cartel's adapting. They're using more drones, going to remote areas, and they're becoming more and more violent.
2: Officials say they're expanding their tactics, declaring some cartels to be terrorist organizations, allowing them to cast a larger net by being able to go after the leaders and their members. Food and your health. It's all about what you should eat, but sometimes grabbing the highly processed food off the grocery shelf is more convenient. In many cases, it's also cheaper. A local food assistance program knows those challenges, and WTOP's Kate Ryan tells us they're working on a food as medicine program that works to make sure that the healthy foods they promote will be appealing.
9: Many African immigrants who settle in the area find that sticking with familiar, traditional, and healthier foods can be a challenge, since many of the fresh vegetables that are staples in their culture don't show up on grocery shelves.
10: So you start eating the burgers because it's cheaper, you know where to find it, you start eating the fries.
9: And Oluwaseyi Obielodun with AfriThrive, an area nonprofit that works with primarily

0: African immigrant families, says those dietary changes can lead to high blood pressure, heart disease, and diabetes. So the organization's taking part in a food as medicine program. The wraparound program will give participants guidance on incorporating fresh, locally grown, and culturally familiar food into their diets, and then monitor the results. Kate Ryan, WTOP News.
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1: 1046. Thanks for spending some of your Saturday morning with us. I'm Ian Crawford. Lunar lovers, stargazers, and astronomy admirers are welcome to see what goes on at the Kennedy Space Center for 2 days coming up in November. NASA's historic shuttle landing facility will be open to the public and will feature an exhibition called Max Power. Lori Grindle is NASA's Director of Aeronautics. She called the Aerospace Technology Expo and Air Show an insider's look.
9: Max Power is a chance to show the world NASA's leadership in aviation firsthand. And one of the ways we'll be doing that is by sharing what it's like to work with the world's best research aircraft.
1: The public house at the Kennedy Space Center, is open on November 6th and 7th. Protests and lawsuits are mounting over the Big Bend border wall project in far west Texas. The Trump administration awarded $46 billion under the One Big Beautiful Bill Act to build 200 miles of border wall, most of it just outside Big Bend National Park. But opponents have filed a federal lawsuit saying the project will irreversibly damage sacred land, ancient archaeological sites, and natural resources. Attorney Roland Gutierrez, who's also a Texas state senator, represents the Lepan Apache advocates who are part of this suit, accusing the administration of steamrolling the law.
10: It's really a scorched earth practice out there. 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
1: 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Joe Conway.
11: Okay, Ian, we're going to visit the Capitol Beltway. We're going to start there with the crash on the inlet of Prince George's reported between Pennsylvania Avenue and Branch Avenue. Units are responding. They have not told us which lanes are blocked yet. It is not in a current camera shot. On the Adelup, you're slow leaving Branch Avenue toward Pennsylvania Avenue. Your issue is you're trying to get off the Beltway to go into the work zone that's on the stretch of Route 4 between the Beltway and Woodyard Road. You're narrowing down, trying to get into that work zone off the Beltway there. The northbound, westbound side of Pennsylvania Avenue is crawling from Woodyard Road. 15 to 20 minutes just trying to get through the work zone, trying to get to the Capitol Beltway. Both ways, only one lane gets through. Elsewhere, let's go to the district on 395 northbound, jammed out of Virginia, heading over toward the work near the Case Bridge. There you're only getting by staying to the far right. On the right in Virginia, 95 southbound, the crash near Quantico now moves confined to the left shoulder. Beyond that, jammed in heavy volume, leaving Falmouth toward the merge south of Route 3 in the main and local lanes. Northbound, you're slow briefly through Newington as you head toward the Springfield Interchange. WTOP traffic is brought to you by Wolf Trap on August 23rd. Don't miss Gypsy Kings, the band that made Bambaleo a worldwide sensation. Tickets at wolftrap.org. I'm Joe Conway, your next traffic report in 10 minutes.
1: And the forecast from AccuWeather meteorologist is Troy Thornton.
12: Today brings a rain-free day with some sunshine and a high getting up to 88 with more humidity arriving for tonight. Looks like a rather cloudy night as well with a low of 76. And we'll hold on to those clouds for tomorrow, that humidity as well. Although it looks like a less warm day, watch for a couple of afternoon thunderstorms that may bring damaging winds, perhaps even some flash flooding. The risk for severe weather as well with a high of 80 with any lingering morning shower on Monday giving way to a mix of clouds and sun, high 91. For WTOP, I'm meteorologist LaTroy Thornton.
1: A mix of high cloud and sunshine, 82 degrees in Rockville and in Fort Washington, 81 degrees in Ashburn, brought to you by Mervis Diamonds. 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
1: It's 10:52. A D.C. man pleads guilty to murder and arson charges for setting two men on fire 6 years ago, killing one of them. 32-year-old DeAndre Scott entered the plea in D.C. Superior Court yesterday. Prosecutors claim Scott doused Daryl Finney with a flammable liquid and set him on fire while Finney slept along 8th Street Northeast in May of 2020. Finney died 2 days later. Scott was also accused of tossing a flammable object onto another victim who survived his injuries. Prosecutors also say Scott doused the porch of a home on Moore Street Northeast and then set it on fire. He faces 15 to 35 years in prison when he's sentenced in October. A pricey piece of Picasso's art believed stolen from a gallery in Milwaukee years ago is found and returned.
16: Milwaukee art gallery owner Bill DeLind once proudly sported a signed etching of Pablo Picasso's Torero in his lobby, but on a February day in 2018 noticed it was missing from its spot and reported it stolen. DeLind never thought it would be found. He claimed the theft to his insurer, but DeLind was happily shocked to hear from them just this month that a local landlord found the Picasso piece when cleaning out a vacant apartment. That landlord had it examined by an antiques dealer who recognized it and advised him to turn it in. DeLind, who was also an appraiser, says the original Picasso would be worth as much as $50,000. Eben Brown, Fox News.
1: Big storms are dumping sheets of rain on American cities this summer, more often and more severely than we're used to seeing. And scientists say 2027 could be the hottest year on record. We're pretty close this year, as a matter of fact, and it's largely thanks to El Nino, the warming of the Pacific Ocean's surface waters. Washington Post meteorologist Ben Knoll wrote that El Nino is a kind of climate time machine, and Knoll tells WTOP that the storms and the temps of these 2 years might be a foretaste of climate realities for decades to come.
17: It could give us a bit of a preview for the late 2030s, so it's going to kind of push the global climate almost a decade ahead. So we'll get like a little bit of a preview of what some of the weather patterns could be like, especially in terms of temperatures this year, based on some of the scientists that I've been talking to.
1: And Noel also says there is a 50-50 chance, essentially a coin flip, that 2026 could be the hottest year on record. Every weekend, we bring you Saturday's deals from digital expert Kim Komando. Today, Kim highlighting a deal that'll make your TV experience crystal clear.
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1: 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And here's Diane Roberts.
19: Thanks a lot, Ian. Preseason game number one is in the books for the Commanders. A 20-7 win against the Dolphins. Most starters sat out, so it was a chance to see how rookies would fare. Running back Catron Allen rushed for 85 yards and a TD. Fellow rookie Robert Henry Jr., also a TD and 75 yards. Head coach Dan Quinn.
20: And as far as Robert goes, he and Catron both, I thought, had a nice night, John. And also for Jerome Ford went out, we had 3 backs for the game. And so when Jerome was out, there was really no flinch from these guys playing on teams, returning. And so that was a good sign.
19: Backup QB vet Marcus Mariota started but left with a leg injury after 4 plays. Coach Quinn said they'll know more tomorrow. Elsewhere in the NFL, the John Harbaugh era begins this afternoon for the Giants as they host the Vikings. The Bills play their first game in the brand new Highmark Stadium. The Panthers would like to spoil the party there. And the Browns are in Chicago. Deshaun Watson gets the start under center for Cleveland and will play the first half. Shador Sanders gets the second half. All those games start at 1. The Nationals dropped the first of a 9-game road trip, falling 4-1 to the Mets before the game. Manager Blake Butteris said shortstop C.J. Abrams will play some games at second in the coming days. He didn't give a specific start day. The Orioles beat the Rays 6-5, snapping Tampa Bay's 9-game win streak. Gunnar Henderson was 4-for-4 in the win. Diane Roberts, WTOP Sports.
1: Thank you, Diane. Coming up on WTOP, rescuers are combing through the rubble in Indonesia, where twin earthquakes have hit the country. Traffic and weather in 60 seconds.
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1: Traffic and weather at Joe Conway.
11: Ian, the top incidents we're following in the WTOP Traffic Center include in Maryland on the Inner Loop, the crash found between Pennsylvania Avenue and Branch Avenue. They tell us it's on the right side of the roadway, officially blocking the right lane at one point. On Pennsylvania Avenue, the work is between the Beltway and Woodyard Road through Forestville. It's causing major delays with only one single lane getting by each way. Virginia, 395 northbound is crawling from the Pentagon into the district where the work zone near the Case Bridge remains on the left. The WTOP Traffic Center is presented by Window Nation. Get half off all window styles at windownation.com. I'm Joe Conway with your next traffic report coming up in about 10 minutes.
1: The forecast, AccuWeather meteorologist LaTroy Thornton.
12: Today brings some sunshine at times. Look for a high of 88 later on with more clouds building in for tonight. Expect a humid night and the lows only able to drop to 76 ahead of a less warm day for tomorrow with plenty of clouds in place. Watch for a couple of gusty afternoon thunderstorms around with a high just 80. For WTOP, I'm meteorologist LaTroy Thornton.
1: A mix of high cloud and sunshine, 87 already in Manassas, 80 in Frederick. In Friendship Heights, 81 degrees.
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1: Good morning, I'm Ian Crawford. Coming up, students at Virginia State University were on lockdown for several hours early this morning after a campus shooting that wounded five.
0: A day after the Kennedy Center board voted to restore President Trump's name, protesters say they're not backing down. I'm Alan Etter.
2: It's like a Roomba vacuum, but for ticks, I'm Scott Gelman.
1: The rise in car thefts in one suburban Maryland county.
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1: 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It's 11 o'clock.
16: From ABC News, I'm Chuck Sievertson. Hurricane warning in Hawaii. Tropical storm Lala expected today to hit as a Category 1 hurricane, maybe smacking right into the Big Island. 2 feet of rain could cause mudslides as well as flooding.
24: People get into real trouble under the bridges, rapidly rising floodwaters, and they get trapped.
16: Honolulu Emergency Services Director James Ireland. Inches of rain leading to flooding in Ohio, Illinois, and Indiana. In Anderson, Indiana, ABC's Alex Perez.
25: We are back in the houses. It is chest-deep water.
26: New evacuation orders in parts of the Midwest as storms slam the region for the sixth night in a row. Outside Cincinnati, families in Harrison, Ohio, told to leave areas near the Whitewater River, first responders searching neighborhoods.
27: We've lived here over 45 years and we've never seen anything like this, ever.
26: All of Indiana under a state of emergency.
16: Flood watches in effect from Iowa to West Virginia. Rescuers breaking through earthquake rubble. Off the coast of Indonesia today, a magnitude 7.7 quake and then another one of 6.9. At least 38 people dead.
27: Dramatic video showing people terrified. You can see them running for safety and hear them screaming. Some even streaming out on motorbikes moving inland after a tsunami warning was issued. It was later lifted. The massive quake and a number of aftershocks shaking buildings, collapsing several homes, and causing concrete blocks to break off onto passengers waiting to board a ferry.
16: ABC's Lama Hassan. A campus shooting this morning. Virginia State University says the lockdown's lifted. Says outside the residence halls, police discovered five people shot, all in the hospital, one critical. In southern Lebanon, 11 people were killed in an Israeli air attack, 19 others injured, says the Lebanese health ministry. The Israeli military says it targeted terrorist infrastructure. 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
28: It's 11:02 on Saturday, August 15th. 81 degrees, a mix of clouds and sun today. Highs around 85. Good morning. I'm Sandy Kozel. The top local story we're following this hour. We continue to follow developments from Petersburg, Virginia, where reports of a shooting around 2 this morning put Virginia State University on lockdown. That lockdown has been lifted. On social media, university police say it was put in place after a shooting involving multiple suspects near quad annexes. When police arrived, they found 5 people suffering from gunshot wounds, 1 person in critical condition, the other 4 sustaining non-life-threatening injuries. Residence halls at Virginia State just opened this past week with classes starting on the Petersburg campus on Monday. Virginia State University Police and the Chesterfield County Police Department are investigating. Stay with WTOP for developments on this story throughout the day. The fight over President Trump's name on the Kennedy Center is far from over. The day after the board voted to restore it, protesters vow to keep up the pressure. Here's WTOP's Alan Etter.
29: Outside of it being illegal,
4: It's just gross and wrong. I mean, how many more things are they going to do to be disrespectful to John F. Kennedy and his memory?
0: And that's why Chris Raleigh with the group Hands Off the Arts says the organization will continue to exert public pressure to get the administration to leave the Kennedy Center alone.
4: And every minute that the president is spending time on the Kennedy Center is a minute he's not spending helping the people of this country.
0: The board voted to add an inscription crediting Trump for restoring the building.
4: We stopped it last time. And arguably, they're on way shakier ground this time.
0: Alan Etter, WTOP News.
28: Area emergency rooms have been reporting an increase in patients going to the hospital for tick bites. WTOP's Scott Gelman tells us some Virginia researchers are studying a new approach that may be able to drop the number of ticks around here.
5: It's called the TickBot, and Old Dominion University researchers have been studying ways to use it for years.
6: The TickBot is essentially a remote-controlled car that's just the main structure of the car, and it drags a white piece of denim cloth that's treated with permethrin behind it.
5: Usually, the tick population drops for a full day or two afterward, and it's less expensive and invasive than alternatives. Willow Baker is a biological sciences master's student.
6: It's not harmful to the bees and butterflies that we love so much and don't want to get rid of.
5: They're testing it along nature trails near a neighborhood in Chesapeake. It's going to be a few more summers before they can tell exactly how well it works, but Professor Holly Gaff is hoping it can be similar to a Roomba vacuum in your house.
9: Where you're trying to clean your house, not because you know you'll never have dirt there again, but you're just cleaning that little space, and then the dirt will come back the same way the ticks will come back.
5: Scott Gelman, WTOP News.
28: Car thefts are up 20% in Montgomery County this year, with police reporting more than 1,500 cases so far. Police say Gaithersburg, Silver Spring, Wheaton, and Aspen Hill are among the county's hotspots. Captain Cody Fields with the Montgomery County Police Department tells our news partners at 7 News that viral social media videos are making the problem worse by showing people how to take advantage of car security weaknesses.
10: The information is so easily spread. If there's a method to defeat either a lock, method to defeat the key fobs, then that information is no longer secluded to, you know, those who know.
28: Field says police have arrested more than 90 juveniles in connection with car thefts this year. He recommends people use traditional steering wheel locks to deter even sophisticated thieves. The 9 best days of summer have started thanks to the 77th Montgomery County Agricultural Fair. The gates are open in Gaithersburg with family fun, Ferris wheels, and funnel cakes. WTOP's Jimmy Alexander gives us a taste of what's in store.
13: I like the fried Oreos. I like the caramel apple.
3: Both Mockingham and Zima do love fair food.
14: Chicken on a stick, cotton candy, the lemonade.
3: Zima, who is from Silver Spring, makes a great point. The lemonade at the Montgomery County Fair is so good, it has its own theme song.
15: Shake, shake, shake. Shake your lemonade. Ice cold lemonade.
3: Now, Mockingham said it was a tradition for him and Zima to bring their 6-year-old daughters to the fair.
13: We got here pretty early, you know, enjoy things, have the kids get on the rides multiple times, and avoid the excessive lines.
23: All right, Elvis, the dragon, and the fire truck.
3: Now, along with the rides and fair food, little 6-year-old Camilla also got her face painted like a
23: unicorn.
3: From the Montgomery County Fair, Jimmy Alexander, WTOP News.
28: In Virginia, the Arlington County Fair is underway through this weekend at the Thomas Jefferson Community Center. Coming up on WTOP in Money News.
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28: traffic and weather on WTOP. Here's Joe Conway in the WTOP Traffic Center.
1: Sandy, we'll start off in Virginia on the 95 corridor. Southbound delays are through the Occoquan River Bridge and then jammed from Falmouth all the way toward Fredericksburg and the locals and throughs. That's all volume. Northbounders, you'll slow in stretches through Newington towards Springfield. 395 northbound is crawling, leaving the Pentagon toward the work zone near the Case Bridge on the district side, still blocking the left side. On the Fairfax County Parkway, jammed southbound, leaving Braddock Road toward Pope's Head Road. In the space between, report of a serious crash, several vehicles involved. Lots of units are responding. Nobody seems to be getting by while they try to sort things out. Keep that in mind. Maryland, beltway delays on the interloop to the crash after Pennsylvania Avenue along the right. Pennsylvania Avenue was jammed both ways between the Beltway and Woodyard Road, where the work zone for you has only a single lane getting by, causing major delays in both directions. Interloop Montgomery slows and stretches Old Georgetown Road toward Connecticut Avenue. 270 North was delayed in stretches between Clarksburg and Frederick with brakes along the way in volume. On 50 eastbound, slow from the 7 toward Baydale Drive. Westbound jam from Kenton Narrows getting under the Bay Bridges, which are configured for 2 west and 3 east. 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Affordable never looks so good. I'm Joe Conway. Next traffic coming up in about 10 minutes.
28: Thank you, Joe. Now to AccuWeather meteorologist LaTroy Thornton.
2: Today brings a rain-free day with some sunshine and a high getting up to 88 with more humidity arriving for tonight. Looks like a rather cloudy night as well with a low of 76. And we'll hold on to those clouds for tomorrow, that humidity as well. Although it looks like a less warm day. Watch for a couple of afternoon thunderstorms that may bring damaging winds, perhaps even some flash flooding. The risk for severe weather as well with a high of 80 with any lingering morning shower on Monday, giving way to a mix of clouds and sun, high 91. For WTOP, I'm meteorologist LaTroy Thornton.
28: 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It's 1110. Money news on WTOP. Here's John Wardock.
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28: Coming up on WTOP, a review of the dinosaur mystery movie, The End of Oak Street. It's 1111.
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28: It's 11:14. I'm Sandy Kozell. Thanks for being with us. There's a new movie out this weekend if you're craving a Spielberg-like dinosaur adventure. Kuya P of Nerds Rules the World has a review of this dinosaur mystery, The End of Oak Street.
6: I think that our neighborhood, our house, our whole street has moved.
9: How the hell is that even possible?
16: The End of Oak Street with Anne Hathaway, Ewan McGregor, Christian Convery, Macy Stella, a great cast. It's about a family in a suburban area that they just having like a celebration recently, but then overnight, some weird things start to happen. Things are unnatural that are occurring around the house. Is it aliens? What's happening? But then all of a sudden, the following day, they come outside the house. There's no neighbors. What's going on? But there's these creepy, weird things happening. So let's go for a drive. We're now seeing our whole neighborhood uprooted and in some prehistoric time. How did this happen? What's going on? That's what you're going to find out throughout the course of the movie. It's a fantastic sci-fi adventure that reminds me of like the Lost in Space.
28: Yeah.
16: Just kind of uprooted. It's amazing. So they've basically been brought back to prehistoric times from like the early 80s, I think is the time period that this setting is where they are. And how do we get back? How does this family survive when there's dinosaurs walking around?
28: Oh, wow.
16: In this entire community, are there other survivors? I don't want to give anything else away, but it is a grand adventure.
28: That is super David cool. Robinson. Where can people watch it?
16: It's in theaters all over the place. See it on IMAX. It's one of those big, epic type of films that you'll want to see. The writer, director on this is David Robert Mitchell. He's working with J.J. Abrams, who gave us Lost, a lot of other great television series from Bad Robot. There is some guts and some things happen because it's dinosaurs and people. Somebody's going to get eaten up. So be careful. Maybe a PG-13 type of a crowd, but it is fun.
28: That sounds exciting. Okay, so what about something that might be a little bit more kid-friendly for the parents who are looking to take their kids to the theater?
16: Continuing on the dinosaur trend, we have Paw Patrol, the dino movie. I've heard about Paw Patrol because my nephew is like the biggest fan per my sister. And she was like very excited when I got this press screening for this. But Paw Patrol, very interesting series about these dogs that are kind of like set up. There's all various breeds. One's like a policeman. One's like a fireman, a medical dog. But they're like set up like the Power Rangers. I want to say that the creators behind this must have grew up in the 80s, grew up on Power Rangers, grew up on Jurassic Park. But like there's this Power Rangers group of dogs that get together to stop threats and save people. Very G-rated. It's very cute. You can see all the merchandising because I think all the toys are getting brought up with all the stuff that they do with this series. But they find a dinosaur island. They get lost in the water and they come across a dino island and a dog that's helping the dinosaurs with life on the island. As they find that out, the rest of the world finds out and knows that there's minerals on this island, particularly diamonds, that they can use to make money. Hence, our big tale goes on. How do we take care of the people, take care of these dinosaurs, and then also stop these bad people from trying to harvest the diamonds that's going to hurt everybody else on the island? Even if you're not familiar with Paw Patrol, like I was coming into it, you'll have a fun ride. One of the particular dogs always messes up, and we learned that if you mess up, you just got to keep trying to never give up. So just a great overall message, and again, great for the whole family. So highly recommend, especially if they're not old enough to get into End of Oak Street, you can see it with the whole family with Paw Patrol, the dino movie.
28: That's Kuya P of Nerds Rule the World, previewing the latest in film, TV, and streaming. Quick look now at the top story we're working on at WTOP from Virginia State University, where five people were shot, one in critical condition, after a mass shooting on campus this morning. Police are looking for multiple suspects. Keep it here for full details in the minutes ahead. We're brought to you by Wolf Trap. Experience the film that started it all as the National Symphony Orchestra performs Harry Potter and the Sorcerer's Stone in concert at Wolf Trap August 27th. It's 11:18. Traffic and weather on WTOP. Here's Joe Conway in the WTOP Traffic Center.
1: Sandy, starting off in Virginia, 95 southbound, still slow and heavy across the Occoquan and the standard volume delay. More slowing, 95 southbound, jammed, in fact, leaving Falmouth toward Fredericksburg in the throughs and locals. In the throughs, just before you cross the Rappahannock River, a stall was blocking the left side of the roadway. Northbound 95 delays and stretches between Stafford and Newington. Heaviest through Newington, in fact. Plenty of breaks along the way. Nothing complicated there. Fairfax County Parkway, the crash was southbound between Braddock Road and Popeshead Road. At last report, barely able to get by under police direction. More units were responding. 395 northbound, jammed from the Pentagon toward the roadwork in the district near the Case Bridge, blocking the left side. Maryland Beltway is slow on the inlet from Pennsylvania Avenue toward the crash before Branch along the right. Pennsylvania Avenue is still heavy and steady. Volume delays and work zone delays between the Capitol Beltway and Woodyard Road, where a single lane was getting by in both directions. Here's a message from MAD. Drunk and drug driving victims are not alone. Call 877-MAD-HELP or visit MAD.org. I'm Joe Conway with your next traffic report coming up in about 10 minutes.
28: And now to AccuWeather meteorologist LaTroy Thornton.
2: Look for today to bring some sunshine to kick off the weekend, on the way up to a high of 88 with a rather humid and rather warm night for tonight. Clouds build into the area with a low dropping to just 76, although tomorrow looks less warm but wetter with a couple of thunderstorms arriving in the afternoon, any of which may bring a damaging wind gust and the risk for flash flooding with a high of 80. Following that, looks to be a morning shower on Monday, ahead of a hot and humid day with a mix of clouds and sun and a high of 91. But the humidity backs off a bit for Tuesday. We'll have more sunshine around as well and a high getting up to 88 before it turns hot once again on Wednesday under a good bit of sunshine yet again. Expect a high of 91 on Wednesday. For WTOP, I'm meteorologist LaTroy Thornton.
28: Checking area temperatures, it's 82 degrees in Hyattsville, 84 in Herndon, 84 in Foggy Bottom. 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Coming up on WTOP.
5: As police are using more AI traffic cameras, a new watchdog group wants them gone immediately. I'm Gigi Barnett.
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0: News happens here.
28: At 1121, excuse me. The flock cameras that closely track drivers by license plates are scattered all around Fairfax County, sparking a national debate on possible privacy violations. As WTOP's Gigi Barnett reports, one local group is pushing for their removal.
15: They've been used to track protesters exercising their First Amendment rights. ICE has gained access to over 80,000 cameras nationally.
5: Matthew Lofgren fears that list will continue to grow as more flock automated license plate reading cameras are installed around the county. His new watchdog group called DFLOC Fairfax is asking the county to remove the AI technology because the cameras are always on, collecting data without a warrant.
15: If the founding fathers knew that the government was keeping track of everybody's horse and buggy, they would add that to their list of grievances against the king.
5: But in a written statement to WTOP News, the police department says the cameras have helped to track carjackers, find missing people, and recover firearms. And each month, the department reviews database searches to make sure the information isn't being misused. Gigi Barnett, WTOP News.
28: A D.C. man has pleaded guilty to second-degree murder in the 2022 death of a two-year-old boy. 27-year-old Deshaun Matthews admitted to repeatedly beating Mars Jones in October of that year. Prosecutors say video shows him punching the child inside a Dunkin' Donuts, causing him to fall into a metal railing. Matthews then took the unconscious child to Mars' mother before leaving the scene An autopsy determined Mars died from complications of head trauma caused by the assaults. Matthews was arrested in November of 2022. He will be sentenced in February. In Chicago, a passenger jet had to abort takeoff while speeding down the runway.
3: Blown tires and an aborted takeoff on a busy runway at O'Hare. A United jet packed with more than 150 passengers on board slamming on the brakes after two main gear tires blew out.
13: We're taking off, and all of a sudden we just heard this, like, big bang.
20: Everybody was, like, going a little crazy, and my mom was getting scared. I was getting scared.
3: United saying no one was hurt. The passengers forced to deplane right there on the runway.
28: That's ABC's Matt Rivers. The controversy between Jaden Daniels and his alma mater is heating up. Daniels' lawyer reportedly asked Louisiana State University to stop using the Commander QB quarterback's name, image, and likeness. LSU also has a replica of the Heisman Trophy Daniels won there in 2023, and his camp wants that returned. This all started after LSU allowed cornerback DJ Pickett to wear the same number, 5, that Daniels wore in his college years. Matt Moscona from ESPN 104.5 tells WTOP Daniels found out the number was in use through a promo photo.
21: Jaden personally reached out to some LSU leadership to express his displeasure with the fact that a player would be wearing his number. Now, subsequent to that, the cease and desist, the attorney conversation, the conversation with members of the Heisman Trust about potentially returning the award. I do not believe Jaden was personally having those conversations, but I think it was all a reaction to Jaden's displeasure with the decision to allow a player to wear number 5.
28: For his part, Daniels has said he hopes the two sides can end the dispute out of the spotlight. What's on WTOP brought to you by Amentum, delivering advanced solutions for space and defense. With more football, here's Diane Roberts.
22: Thanks a lot, Sandy. The Commanders won their first preseason game 20-7 against the Dolphins at Northwest Stadium. Scores don't really matter so much in the preseason. It was more a chance to see how rookies perform in an actual game. Top draft pick linebacker Sonny Styles was in the game while most veterans sat out. It showed in the first defensive drive that led to a Dolphins TD. Head coach Dan Quinn.
23: It was like having a little sip today, you know, just got a taste of what it's like and how to go. And so I wasn't pleased defensively on the first drive. I just felt like it was slow going there. And then I thought they got their feet underneath them and got going. But both sides, we started a little slower than I would have liked.
22: Eagles visit the Ravens tonight. They've played each other 15 times with Baltimore holding a 9-6 edge. The Nationals fell to the Mets 4-1. Brady House with the lone RBI single. Before the game, manager Blake Butera said two-time All-Star shortstop C.J. Abrams will play some games at second base. He didn't give a specific day for the move, but said it would be in days rather than weeks. The Orioles beat the Tampa Bay Rays in the first of a four-game set, 6-5 the final there. In the WNBA, Caitlin Clark and Aaliyah Boston combined for 26 second-half points as the Fever beat the Paige Beckers AZ Fudd-led Dallas Wings 98-87. Clark's final stats, 29 points and 10 assists. The Mystics try to bounce back from Tuesday's loss to the Aces. They host the Sparks tonight at 7:30. Diane Roberts, WTOP Sports.
28: Coming up after traffic and weather, what we know about the overnight shootings on the campus of Virginia State University in Petersburg. 11:26.
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28: 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Traffic and weather on WTOP to Joe Conway in the Traffic Center.
1: Sandy, the top things we're following here in the Traffic Center in Virginia, it's a serious crash on the Fairfax County Parkway southbound between Braddock Road and Pope's Head Road. We're told that all lanes are blocked, so you'll need to plan to divert or be diverted at Braddock Road or do it yourself at Route 29. Maryland crash plus police activity slowing the inner loop from Ritchie Marlboro Road to just before Branch Avenue. There you're staying to the left. Nearby, big delays through the work zone on Pennsylvania Avenue between the Beltway and Woodyard Road with a single lane getting through. DC work is on 395 northbound at the Case Bridge on the left, and that's causing a big backup across the 14th Street Bridge. 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You're in good hands with Allstate. I'm Joe Conway with your next traffic report in about 10 minutes.
28: Okay, Joe, the WTOP forecast calls for a mix of clouds and sun today. Most of the region should be staying dry, high around 85. Tomorrow, partly sunny with afternoon showers or storms possible and a high near 92. Right now, it's 81 degrees in Gaithersburg, 84 in Arlington, 84 in Lanham at 11:30.
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28: Good morning. I'm Sandy Kozel. Anna Golden is our producer. The top story we're following for you today. We continue to follow developments from Petersburg, Virginia, where reports of a shooting around 2 this morning put Virginia State University on lockdown. That lockdown has since been lifted. On social media, university police say the lockdown was put in place after a shooting involving multiple suspects near the quad annexes in the area of Boiseau Street and 3rd Avenue. When police arrived, 5 people were found suffering from gunshot wounds. 1 person is in critical condition. The other 4 sustained non-life-threatening injuries. Residence halls at Virginia State just opened over the past week, with classes starting on the Petersburg campus set to start on Monday. Virginia State University Police and the Chesterfield County Police Department are actively investigating this incident. Stay with WTOP for developments throughout the day. President Trump traveled to Long Island yesterday, promoting his administration's handling of crime.
7: The president making this stop to highlight one of his top issues, crime, and to campaign for the GOP candidate for governor in New York. Now, today's stop comes as the FBI releases new data showing the murder rate hitting a 20-year low and violent crime plummeting in 2025. The report compiles crime data from about 87% of the country's police departments and shows an 18.1% decrease in the murder rate compared to last year.
8: In the past 4 years before I took office, our country was overrun by violent criminals. The FBI has just released a new uniform crime report showing that in 2025, we achieved the single largest reduction in violent crime in American history.
7: Now, one category that saw an increase was assaults on law enforcement. President Trump saying that when he returned to office, he asked the attorney general to seek the death penalty in federal cases involving murder of a police officer.
28: That's News Nation's Kelly Meyer. South Carolina Senator Darlene Graham has picked up a significant endorsement. She tries to become the Republican nominee for a full Senate term to replace her late brother. WTOP's Mitchell Miller has Today on the Hill.
11: Darlene Graham and Congressman Ralph Norman are headed to a runoff later this month after finishing 1 and 2 in the recent GOP Senate primary. The person who finished 3rd, Congressman Russell Fry, has now endorsed Graham, who's serving out the current term of her late brother Lindsey.
12: I've been accused of not being a politician. Guilty as charged.
11: Graham has the endorsement of President Trump. As for Norman, he says,
2: anybody would want the endorsement, but he chose who he did, and that's fine.
11: Some GOP senators have endorsed Norman, along with former South Carolina Governor Nikki Haley. Early voting begins next week for the runoff, which takes place on August 25th. On Capitol Hill, Mitchell Miller, WTOP News.
28: President Trump's war against Iran is stretching the limits of the nation's aircraft carriers and leaving the Western Pacific without one of the key American warships. The USS George Washington is leaving the Pacific, heading toward the Middle East. It's expected to relieve the USS Abraham Lincoln after its extended deployment raised concerns about mental health and supply issues aboard. An Israeli airstrike on southern Lebanon has killed 7 people and wounded 3. The strike targeted a home near the village of Ansar early today. It's one of the deadliest attacks since a truce between Israel and Hezbollah began on June 20th. Despite the truce, Israel's military continues almost daily attacks. Earlier this month, 2 Israeli soldiers died in an explosion in southern Lebanon. Israel and the Lebanese government have held 7 rounds of talks. Hezbollah has refused direct talks and was not party to this deal. Protests and lawsuits are mounting over the Big Bend border wall project in far west Texas. The Trump administration awarded $46 billion under the One Big Beautiful Bill Act to build 200 miles of border wall, mostly just outside of Big Bend National Park. But opponents have filed a federal lawsuit, saying the project will irreversibly damage sacred land, ancient archaeological sites, and natural resources. Texas State Senator and Attorney Roland Gutierrez represents Lapan Apache advocates, who were part of the suit, accusing the administration of steamrolling the law. And he says the wall isn't even needed.
9: We actually have a natural wall. That canyon is over 1,500 foot high. And yet this administration continues to do something that is absolutely hurting our community and actually hurting our national parkland.
28: Border Patrol says what people are seeing is survey and design work, not construction of a wall through the park, and that it's working to preserve the landscape and protect visitor access. Those shock gloves that could be issued to ICE agents are not new. While the Department of Homeland Security is proposing to spend $20 million on the gloves that contain an electrical current, it is in use in some law enforcement agencies already. In Tennessee's Hawkins County, Lieutenant Butch Gallion tells us they've been in use for years.
10: There's no burn marks. There's no darts to remove, and obviously there'd be no bullet holes. I mean, it just gains instant compliance, and there's no need for having EMS come or anything like that for a quick application like that. You get quick compliance, and it truly is an absolute de-escalation type tool.
28: Gallion says all of his officers are required to be on the receiving end of that shock during training before they're authorized to use it, so they know what it feels like. Coming up after traffic and weather,
14: fresh concerns about the state of American consumers. I'm John Werdock.
28: And then the golden touches President Trump says he wants to add to a White House ballroom. It's 11:36.
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28: And weather on WTOP to Joe Conway in the WTOP Traffic Center.
1: Sandy, starting in Virginia, the Fairfax County Parkway was still closed at last report southbound between Braddock Road and Pope's Head Road because of a serious crash. You should be officially diverted at Braddock Road, but you could do it yourself at Route 29. It doesn't

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2: 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I'm Joe Conway with your next traffic report in about 10 minutes.
3: 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Here's AccuWeather meteorologist LaTroy Thornton.
4: Today brings at least some sunshine for this Saturday on the way up to a high of 88 later on, with a rather humid night for tonight bringing in more clouds as the next storm approaches. The low only drops to 76, but tomorrow actually looks to be less warm than today, with more clouds, more humidity, and a couple of thunderstorms around for the afternoon hours, any of which may bring the risk for flash flooding as well as damaging winds with a high of 80, with any leftover morning shower on Monday giving way to a humid mix of cloud and sun, high 91. For WTOP, I'm meteorologist LaTroy Thornton.
3: It is 86 degrees in Reston, 84 in Bethesda, 85 on the National Mall at 1140. Money news on WTOP. Here's John Wardock.
5: Shoppers are showing signs they are feeling tapped out right now. A government report out Friday showed retail sales actually fell last month. An increase in sales had been expected.
6: It was disappointing. American consumers are showing signs of fatigue.
5: Heather Long, chief economist at Navy Federal Credit Union.
6: Inflation is above wage growth for basically 5 months now, and gas prices are back above $4. And so people are getting nervous that this is the new normal.
5: And that's prompting some consumers to make decisions.
6: Yes, they had tax cuts and got tax refunds, but there's not a lot of more money coming on the horizon. There at the moment aren't more tax cuts coming, and so people are starting to have to belt tighten.
5: What's more, a survey from the University of Michigan found consumer sentiment has fallen for the first time in 3 months. John Wardock, WTOP News.
3: It's 1141. President Trump is sharing his plans for a new White House ballroom as he appeals a ruling ordering him to halt construction. ABC Chief White House Correspondent Mary Bruce tells us what's on the blueprints.
7: The president deeply involved. New renderings showing the massive 90,000 square foot project adorned with Corinthian columns and a new detail, gold presidential seals. Inside, yellow marble floors and more gold finishes. The president has said his design was inspired by the halls of Versailles. In a statement, the White House saying, thanks to the builder in chief, the White House will be properly glorified.
3: You may have heard of health programs that prescribe food as medicine. In Montgomery County, healthcare providers, school-based health and wellness centers, and local farmers have teamed up to work with underserved communities. WTOP's Kate Ryan reports.
8: Among the food assistance operators involved in the Food as Medicine program is the nonprofit AfroThrive, which provides locally grown foods that are familiar to the immigrant populations they serve, mostly those from Africa. Oluwasefumi Obielodon explains why that matters.
9: What we've seen is that there are a lot of dropout rates. So people start, but they don't finish because a lot of those projects don't factor in the fact that, oh, this person is from Kenya, this person is from Nigeria.
8: Obielodon says by providing culturally familiar foods, it's hoped the success rate will be elevated and improved health outcomes will result. Kate Ryan, WTOP News.
3: Coming up on WTOP, the guilty plea in the murder of a healthcare CEO. More news in 90 seconds.
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2: It's 11:45. Thanks for being with us. A big development in a high-profile murder case inside a Manhattan federal courtroom. Maryland native Luigi Mangione pleaded guilty Friday in New York to federal stalking charges in connection with the shooting 2 years ago of UnitedHealthcare CEO Brian Thompson. Mangione said in court, quote, "I shot Mr. Thompson in Manhattan and he died," adding, "I knew what I was doing." His state murder trial is expected to start in a few weeks. But his attorneys say they'll try to get it tossed over a double jeopardy claim. ABC legal analyst Royal Oaks joined WTOP's Sean and Ann to discuss Mangione's guilty plea.
3: His lawyers are prepared to make a double jeopardy argument in the state court. Now, in a few weeks, he was scheduled to go on trial in the state court in New York. He could have been sentenced, if found guilty, to life in prison. But he has a strong argument that the New York double jeopardy law means that once you actually plead guilty to the federal charge, if it's basically the same thing you're on trial for in state court, then the state court goes away because it violates his double jeopardy rules. Now, there's no guarantee he will win that argument, but it's pretty strong because New York's law basically says if you're going after somebody in two jurisdictions for basically the same criminal act, then it would be double jeopardy to subject him to a second trial.
4: Royal, it gets cloudy for me because what he pleaded guilty to today was the federal stalking charge. That's not murder like he's on trial for, will be on trial for in the state case, right?
3: Exactly right. And you're talking like the district attorney in New York is going to talk, because when the argument is made by the defense, the DA's response is going to be exactly what you said. Look, interstate stalking is a totally different thing at the federal level. That's what he was charged with. Now he's charged with murder. There is no federal murder statute unless you kill somebody on federal land. And that's going to be their argument, that they're really distinct things. The difficulty is sort of the common sense approach would say, well, we get it, but that's kind of inside baseball. Bottom line is both jurisdictions were going after him for killing the CEO. And that argument is likely to prevail.
5: Is there a difference in the potential sentence that Mangione might receive now that he has pleaded guilty to this particular federal charge?
3: Well, yeah, in the sense that now that the federal judge has the power, and in December, the announcement will be made, you'll get life or 40 years, 30, 20, we don't know. But that's all he's going to be facing if his lawyers win in state court. If the New York state matter had gone forward, then he'd be looking at whatever the federal judge wants to give him. In addition to that, he could be getting life in prison if he's convicted in the state court matter and the judge gives him life there. So, yes, he's given something up. He's giving up the chance to win and be found not guilty. But what are the odds of that? His lawyers obviously said to him, we don't have any evidence that you didn't do it. Therefore, let's sort of play the game, play poker here, and see if we can get you out. For example, if he's given 20 years in prison on the federal side, he might be out in about 15 years, given good time and time served.
2: That's ABC legal analyst Royal Oaks. Now to the top story we're working on at WTOP. A shooting on the campus of Virginia State University in Petersburg. The campus lockdown has been lifted as police investigate the wounding of five people. Keep you here for full details on the story in the minutes ahead. 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Traffic and weather on WTOP to Joe Conway in the Traffic Center.
6: Sandy and Virginia, Fairfax County Parkway remains closed southbound between Braddock Road and Popestead Road while they deal with a serious crash, diverting you at least at Braddock Road, if not 29 or before that. If you're caught up in that delay, you're going to have to rely on police to get you out of it. On 66 eastbound, you'll slow briefly through Fair Oaks. Braddock Road, your crash was actually eastbound before the Capitol Beltway, still there blocking the right lane. on the 95 corridor, southbound slowing across the Occoquan, typical, and crawling from Falmouth through Fredericksburg in the throughs and locals in heavy but typical volume for you. Northbounders often on delays between Stafford and Newington with plenty of breaks. 395 northbound still crawling along, coming out of Virginia, the Crystal City area, up toward the Case Bridge on the district side, where the work zone still blocking the left lane. In the district, 295 southbound, usual volume delays, Eastern Avenue toward East Capitol Street. On the right, in toward the district out of Maryland, the crash on Wisconsin Avenue was southbound just after Willard Avenue. Only the left lane was getting by. In Maryland, at a loop of the Beltway slows Allentown Road to get to the exit for Pennsylvania Avenue. The work on Pennsylvania Avenue is still there, both ways between the Beltway and Woodyard Road, with the single lane getting by. Also expect big delays northbound, westbound. 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I'm Joe Conway with your next traffic report in about 10 minutes.
2: Now to AccuWeather meteorologist LaTroy Thornton.
7: Today brings some sunshine at times. Look for a high of 88, followed by more clouds building in for tonight. We'll have a rather humid night in store, not the best for sleeping, as the low only drops to 76, setting up a more humid and more cloudy day for tomorrow, with less warmth around as a couple of thunderstorms arrive during the afternoon hours. Be sure to keep an eye out, as any storm may bring flash flooding, even the risk for damaging wind gusts, with a high of just 80. But high temperatures bounce back for Monday after a morning shower for some. It's a humid day with a blend of clouds and sun and a high of 91. With lowering humidity for the day on Tuesday, we'll have more sunshine around and a high of 88 before Wednesday brings a bit more sun, a bit more heat as well, with a high of 91. For WTOP, I'm meteorologist LaTroy Thornton.
2: 86 degrees at the Wharf in D.C., 87 in Oxon Hill, 84 in Sterling, brought to you by Dulles Glass. 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Coming up on WTOP, will we not be falling back to standard time this fall? More news in 60 seconds.
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4: At 11:52, President Trump is urging the Senate to approve a bill authorizing permanent daylight saving time. And the House has already passed it.
5: The clock is ticking on the U.S. Senate to pass permanent daylight saving time.
6: The bill is passed.
5: The House voted overwhelmingly earlier this year to lock the clock, canceling the biannual ritual of springing forward and falling back. President Trump declaring that people are, quote, sick and tired of changing the clocks, calling the practice foolish. The issue isn't partisan. Time change advocates say passing the bill is more pressing than you think. There's no consensus from residents of states which are split by two time zones.
4: That's Fox's Chad Pergram on Capitol Hill.
7: I'm Larry Magid with the Connect Safely Report. There's a bit of a tech backlash going on, and some people, including some parents, think that AI should be banned in schools. But veteran educator and Connect Safely Education Director Carrie Gallagher said that AI is being used productively in the school where she works because of tools
8: that were intentionally designed for K-12 environments, for teachers to create very structured chatbots for students to work with that align to the assessment intentions of a particular activity or task, and were providing professional learning for teachers who are actually utilizing AI in the classroom with students.
7: So the question isn't so much whether to use it, but how to use it properly. More, including a blog post with my comments and an interview with Carrie Gallagher at connectsafely.org/radio. With the Connect Safely Report, I'm Larry Magid.
4: A heartbreaking scene after a powerful earthquake struck Indonesia. The U.S. Geological Survey measured it at a magnitude 7.7 off the country's coast. But officials do not expect a tsunami to affect large portions of the Pacific or Indian Oceans. The quake has caused severe damage and power outages, complicating rescue efforts. It's 11:55. Sports on WTOP, powered by Maximus, moving people and technology forward. Here's Diane Roberts.
9: The Commanders are looking ahead to preseason game number 2 after winning the first one last night against the Dolphins, 22-7. Most starters sat out, so it was a chance to see how rookies would fare. Running back Catron Allen rushed for 85 yards and a touchdown. Fellow rookie Robert Henry Jr. ran for 75 yards and a TD as well. Head coach Dan Quinn.
10: And as far as Robert goes, he and Catron both, I thought, had a nice night, John. And also for Jerome Ford went out. We had three backs for the game. And so when Jerome was out, there was really no flinch from these guys playing on teams, returning. And so that was a good sign.
9: Elsewhere in the NFL, the John Harbaugh era begins this afternoon for the Giants as they host the Vikings. Harbaugh's offensive coordinator at the Ravens, Todd Monken, will be at the helm for the first time with the Browns as they visit the Bears. And sticking with the theme, the Bills have a new guy calling the shots, Joe Brady, their former offensive coordinator. They host the Panthers at their new stadium. All of those games start in about an hour and 4 minutes. The Nationals lost to the Mets 4-1. Before the game, manager Blake Butera said shortstop C.J. Abrams will play some games at second base in the coming days. Abrams last played the position as a rookie in 2022 with the Padres. The Orioles beat the Rays 6-5. Gunnar Henderson was a triple shy of the cycle in the win. And Scottie Scheffler tops the leaderboard at 11-under in the St. Jude Championship at TPC Southwind. In Memphis, he shot a course record 9-under-61. He tees off in about 45 minutes. Diane Roberts, WTOP Sports.
4: 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Traffic and weather in 60 seconds.
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4: Traffic and weather on WTOP to Joe Conway in the Traffic Center.
12: Sandy, the top incidents we're following in the WTOP Traffic Center include the diversion in Virginia because of the crash-related closure of the Fairfax County Parkway southbound between Braddock Road and Popeshead Road. There are major volume delays on 95 South through Fredericksburg and the throughs and locals, but that's typical. 395 North is bumper-to-bumper across the Potomac because of work in D.C. at the Case Bridge on the left. Forestville, Maryland, dealing with major roadwork delays on Route 4, where only a single lane is open each way between the Beltway and Woodyard Road. The WTOP Traffic Center is presented by Window Nation. Get half off all window styles at windownation.com. I'm Joe Conway with your next traffic report with Brian Album coming up in 10 minutes.
4: Now to AccuWeather meteorologist LaTroy Thornton.
13: Today brings in some sunshine around the area with a high of 88 ahead of a generally cloudy night tonight. Looks to be more humid as well. Not the best for sleeping, with the low only dropping to 76, followed by a less warm day tomorrow. We'll have more clouds, more humidity, and a couple of afternoon thunderstorms around, any of which may bring the risk for both flash flooding and damaging wind, with a high of just 80. But high temperatures bounce back on Monday, with a morning shower giving way to clouds and sun, the high 91. For WTOP, I'm meteorologist LaTroy Thornton.
4: 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It's 86 at Farragut Square in the district and 84 in Laurel at 1159.
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4: Good Saturday to you. I'm Sandy Kozel. Coming up, a lockdown ends after a mass shooting at Virginia State University wounds five.
14: Police hope DNA evidence will help them solve a pair of murders 20 years old. I'm Alan Etter.
15: Dismantling flock cameras in Fairfax County. One Virginia watchdog group wants them gone. I'm Gigi Barnett.
4: WTOP News Time, 12 noon.
16: From ABC News, I'm Mike Dubusky. A major tropical storm is right now barreling towards Hawaii's Big Island. ABC's Melissa Adan is in Hilo, Hawaii, where she says it's not just the high winds and rain that's drawing concern.
17: Now, there's also the question of Kilauea, the massive volcano erupting here. Some studies suggest volcanic gases can make storms produce more lightning. But when we're talking about more than 2 feet of rain falling on these massive volcanoes and mountains, the biggest threat will be mudslides.
16: About 180 National Guard members have been positioned across the state to support rescue operations. Meanwhile, the death toll in Indonesia has risen again. Now at least 47 people have been killed following a magnitude 7.7 earthquake and a series of strong aftershocks. Rescuers right now trying to break through the rubble left behind by those quakes. The quake initially triggered fears of a tsunami and a warning from Indonesia's meteorology, climatology, and geophysics agency. However, those warnings have since expired. Luigi Mangione now pleading guilty to federal stalking charges in the killing of Brian Thompson, the UnitedHealthcare CEO who was shot and killed in New York City in late 2024. ABC's chief investigative correspondent Aaron Katursky asks what's next for Mangione.
18: Mangione's guilty plea at federal court comes just weeks before the start of his state murder trial. His attorneys are already asking a court to dismiss it, saying a second prosecution would amount to double jeopardy. This may be his shot to convince the federal judge to give him something other than life in prison when he's sentenced in December. Whatever time he ends up serving, Mangione's also signaling his preference to serve it in a federal, not a state prison that could be more crowded and more violent.
16: Mangione's admission included a detailed outline of how he tracked down Thompson by posing as an investor and using a 3D printer to make the gun involved in the shooting. You're listening to ABC News.
19: It is 12:02 at WTOP. A nice mix of clouds and sunshine to start your weekend. Highs today in the mid-80s. Degrees here outside the WTOP studios. A good afternoon to you and yours. I'm Ralph Fox. Top stories we're following at this hour. We continue to follow developments from Petersburg, Virginia, where reports of a shooting around 2 this morning put VSU, Virginia State University, on lockdown. It's now been lifted. On social media, university police say a lockdown was put in place after a shooting involving multiple suspects. One person in critical condition, a total of 5 were shot. Residence halls just opened in the past week, with classes set to start on Monday. University police and the Chesterfield County Police Department are actively investigating that incident. 20 years, 2 murders, and now police are hoping DNA can finally help crack that case. We get details from WTOP's Alan Etter.
20: Two women, both named Marion, both strangled in their Springfield homes 3 months apart. And 20 years later, their killer remains at large. Fairfax County Police now hope DNA evidence can help solve the cases. In August 2006, 72-year-old Marion Marshall was found strangled inside her home. Then in November, a neighbor discovered 74-year-old Marion Newman dead in her home. She'd also been strangled. Investigators say DNA from both crime scenes points to the same person, believed to be a man from El Salvador, but there is not a match in police databases. Now, detectives are asking anyone who may know something about the murders to come forward. Alan Etter, WTOP News.
19: In Fairfax County, police say they're using new technology that has helped solve hundreds of criminal cases across the county. But WTOP's Gigi Barnett tells us a new watchdog group wants that technology gone.
21: AI surveillance cameras take photos of every passing vehicle, upload it to a database in Atlanta, and can be used by law enforcement.
15: That's how the Flock automated license plate reading cameras work. Matthew Lofgren is with a new watchdog group called DFLOC Fairfax, which believes that kind of technology is poised to violate their privacy or be misused by police agencies.
21: People on both the right and the left really, really have a lot of concerns with these cameras. They've been used to track protesters exercising their First Amendment rights. These cameras have been used to track people going to gun shows.
15: But in a written statement to WTOP News, the police department says the cameras have helped solve thousands of crime cases, and it has several safeguards in place protecting the data from unlawful searches. Gigi Barnett, WTOP News.
19: It is 12:05. The Trump administration wants access to driving records from across the country, but attorneys general from several states are suing to prevent it. WTOP's Ian Crawford tells us it claims federal authorities want the data to track down people who may be in the country illegally.
22: Specifically, the Federal Motor Carrier Safety Administration and DHS want to see if any of them has commercial driver's licenses, the licenses you need to drive long-haul trucks and buses. But the attorneys general of Maryland, Virginia, and D.C., along with their counterparts in 19 other states, say that poses a threat to the privacy of all drivers. Those driving records include Social Security numbers and other personal identification information, and the attorneys general say that violates a raft of federal privacy laws. Maryland AG Anthony Brown says it's another example of the Trump administration trying to illegally seize Marylanders' personal data with no legitimate purpose or safeguards to protect it. Transportation Secretary Sean Duffy slammed the suit, claiming the feds need access to help keep the nation's roads safe from drivers who might be in the country illegally. Ian Crawford, WTOP News.
19: Well, it's the first weekend of the 77th Montgomery County Agricultural Fair. And along with the fair food and rides, animals remain a big part of the annual tradition. WTOP's Jimmy Alexander found some traditions still take center stage.
23: I will show this lamb on Wednesday.
24: Once 10-year-old Hannah Keller finishes shearing her lamb, her work isn't done.
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25: 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Good life lessons.
24: From the Montgomery County Fair, Jimmy Alexander, WTOP News.
19: I won't speak cow, but they sound kind of hungry. Coming up on WTOP, are you ready to trust AI with financial advice? 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
19: 1208. Traffic and weather at WTOP. Getting us started, Brian Albin in the traffic center.
8: And starting things off in Maryland, we're on Route 50 westbound. We'd started to see some delays form through Chester and Stevensville. So it appears that Bay Bridge operators are getting ready to go back to standard operations. It appears at the moment it's just two eastbound lanes on the eastbound span, two westbound lanes on the westbound span. They're going to try and shift some of those delays and get through them for folks trying to get over the bridge and head back towards the Beltway. Elsewhere in Maryland, starting to see a delay stack up on 270 southbound. After exit 11, it appears it's the right side blocked for a medical emergency. Seeing those delays head back towards about Watkins Mill Road at this point in time. Closer down to the district on the outer loop of the Beltway, going to be a little bit slow getting to the American Legion Bridge. Just appears to be volume, though, in that area. Down in the district, slow getting over the 14th Street Bridge, 395 northbound. Those delays going back towards the Pentagon area. That's for road work that's being done in the right lane. In Virginia, still monitoring the crash investigation on the Fairfax County Parkway, southbound near Pope's Head Road. That section of road is closed after Braddock Road, so traffic being diverted onto Braddock Road to try and get around that. The crash that was on Braddock Road, though, eastbound after the Beltway has been cleared. All lanes are open once again. Selling your car? 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I'm Brian Albin, your next traffic report in less than 10 minutes.
19: Now look at your weather forecast. Here's AccuWeather meteorologist Matt Benz.
10: This afternoon, sunshine, but it will appear hazy. That's due to high-altitude wildfire smoke from distant wildfires. Our high today up to 88 degrees, and for tonight, increasingly cloudy. A bit more humid, low of 75. Tomorrow, mostly cloudy and humid. Not quite as warm. Watch for a couple of showers and a thunderstorm, any of which can bring the risk for flash flooding and localized damaging wind gusts. High of 79. Humid into Monday, shower in spots early, then clouds breaking for some afternoon sun. A high of 91 degrees. For WTOP, I'm meteorologist Matt Benz.
19: 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Money News, now on WTOP. Here's John Tennant.
26: About one in five Americans who sought financial advice in the past year turned to artificial intelligence, AI, according to a new Gallup survey conducted with financial services firm Edward Jones. But AI remains far from the most trusted source of money advice. Only about 3 in 10 U.S. adults say they have at least some confidence in AI's expertise when it comes to managing their finances, with just 3% expressing a great deal of trust. The survey also found a gap between trust and behavior. Around 8 in 10 Americans have confidence in financial advisors, yet only about one-third of those seeking advice actually consulted a professional. Instead, 73% relied on their own internet research. These surveys highlight a very modern problem. What to do if you're trying to grow your finances? Do you turn to a human professional, or do you trust a sophisticated and nuanced online bot? For WTOP News, I'm John Terrett.
19: Coming up on WTOP, a Texas company is rewriting the standard for education in the U.S. We'll go deeper just ahead. Stay close.
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13: 12:14 on your Saturday afternoon. I'm Ralph Fox. Thanks for being with us. And safe travels if you're out and about at this hour.
27: Reading, writing, arithmetic.
13: The three R's, with all due respect to the A, have long been a learning standard for education here in the U.S., but now a for-profit Texas company is looking to rewrite education as we know it. Imagine school with no homework, no grading, and no teachers, which is being pitched as a better way for kids to learn. I spoke with digital expert Kim Commando about the concern.
28: Well, it's back to school, and so now we have a new type of school just in time for artificial intelligence. They're called Alpha Schools, and it started with a couple of pilot schools in Silicon Valley, and now they're expanding to 50 different U.S. campuses. Now, here's what's different about it, and let's think back to when we went to school. What did we learn? Handwriting, right? Cursive writing, I remember those days. Algebra, geometry, chemistry, trigonometry, and everything else. And think about how much that we're actually using today. Not a lot of it, right? So the whole idea behind Alpha Schools is that students will only spend 2 hours a day with core lessons. And we're talking about math, science, history. Now, the rest of the day goes into public speaking, robotics, how NASDAQ works, and it's led by adult coaches, not traditional teachers. And by the way, those 2 hours a day, they're actually using artificial intelligence most of the time too.
29: A part of me, the old school me, wants to object, but the real me thinks this may be a good plan.
28: You know, it kind of makes sense. When I was young, I took a class in woodshop. Okay, did I ever make a wood bowl again? No, right? But it was a skill that maybe was something that would be fun at the time. But today's students, think about this. They're not going to be ever handwriting anything, right? I mean, they're not going to really have to know history because they're going to have it at their fingertips. And as far as math, yeah, we need to have basic math skills. But do we really need to know Excel formulas anymore? The times are changing, and they're changing very quickly. And, you know, you can learn so much online. And this is a huge experiment, yes, involving children's learning. But let me tell you, if I had a kid going to school, I would actually seek out an Alpha School.
29: And it seems as though if this works, they become well ahead of the curve with everyone else, yes?
28: 100%, because you're raising kids in a truly digital age where artificial intelligence is just now coming on. And think about this, robotics. I mean, if you could spend 3 hours a week learning robotics, what it takes to build one, how it works, how to give a robot empathy, and you're only 10, 11, 12 years old, think about how ahead you're going to be from everybody else.
29: Mind blown. Pretty easy to see how this could become the new normal.
28: 100% it will become the new normal. Unfortunately, this is a private school. It's going to take our public school system a while to catch up.
13: There is an Alpha school in Chantilly that opened last year and teaches grades K through 5 while carrying a price tag of about $65,000 a year for tuition. You can find more details about Alpha schools and ways to stay tech ready through Kim's newsletter at getkim.com. A quick look at the top stories we're working on for you here at WTOP. A lockdown has been lifted after a mass shooting at Virginia State University. And South Carolina Senator Darlene Graham gains a key endorsement in her run to replace her late brother Lindsey. Stay with us for full details on these stories and more in the minutes ahead. We're brought to you by Wolf Trap. Experience the film that started it all as the National Symphony Orchestra performs Harry Potter and the Sorcerer's Stone in concert at Wolf Trap on August 27th. It is 12:18. Traffic and weather at WTOP. Brian Albin in the traffic center.
8: And starting off in Virginia, caller letting us know that they have reopened the southbound Fairfax County Parkway. The crash was at Pope's Head Road. There had been an investigation of about an hour or so, but all lanes open once again. There may be some residual delays between 29 and Braddock Road as you are traveling through that area on Fairfax County Parkway southbound. 95 northbound, a little bit slow through Lorton. Not sure if that's related to any crash activity at the moment, but it does pick up pace once you get through Newington. 395 northbound slows down in the Pentagon City area. There is work being done on the 14th Street Bridge that takes away the left side. So that's going to slow things down until you get over the bridge. Once you are beyond the bridge, though, should be good. Southwest Freeway headed out towards the towards Virginia also going to be slow. Not sure if there's road work being done on the Case Bridge there at this point in time, but we are seeing delays go back to the 3rd Street Tunnel. Into Maryland, new crash being reported on the BW Parkway southbound between 198 and 197. Appears to just be a single lane getting you by. 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Brian Albin, WTOP Traffic.
13: Now your weather forecast, off to a pretty nice start so far this weekend. Here's AccuWeather meteorologist Matt Benz.
10: Hazy sun this afternoon. That haze due to high altitude wildfire smoke from distant wildfires. Our high today up to 88. Then for tonight, turning out cloudy, a bit more humid, low of 75. Mostly cloudy and more humid for tomorrow. Not quite as warm, though. Watch for a couple of showers and a thunderstorm. Storms can bring the risk for flash flooding and localized damaging wind gusts. High of 79. Still humid for Monday. A leftover shower in spots early. Then clouds break for some afternoon sun. High of 91 degrees. For WTOP, I'm meteorologist Matt Benz.
13: 86 degrees, DuPont Circle, Germantown at 84, Annandale at 84 as well. 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
13: It is 12:21. Some local emergency rooms have been reporting a spike in people showing up to hospitals with tick bites. WTOP's Scott Gelman tells us researchers in Virginia are studying one way that could keep more of those pests
19: out of neighborhood backyards.
4: It's called the TickBot, and Old Dominion University researchers like Darian Dean are calling it a happy medium solution.
0: It's better than not doing anything at all, but we are also not going crazy and spraying the insecticide on every single inch.
4: It's a remote-controlled toy car that drags a white piece of denim cloth treated with permethrin behind it. They're testing it on nature trails near a neighborhood in Chesapeake. The tick population seems to drop for a day or two after it's used, and it's cheaper and less invasive than alternatives.
1: It preserves the good, beneficial insects and other arthropods that you do want to keep in your neighborhoods.
4: Holly Gaff is the biological sciences department chair.
1: The TickBot also has this amazing ability in some ways to just scare ticks off by its sheer presence.
4: They're planning to study its impact for a few more summers. Scott Gelman, WTOP News.
19: It is 12:23. Food and your health. Well, we all know what we should eat, but sometimes grabbing the highly processed food off a grocery shelf or a drive-thru is more convenient or can be cheaper as well. A local food assistance program knows those challenges, and WTOP's Kate Ryan tells us they're working on Food as Medicine as a program that works to make sure the healthy food they promote will be appealing as well.
14: Many African immigrants who settle in the area find that sticking with familiar, traditional, and healthier foods can be a challenge, since many of the fresh vegetables that are staples in their culture don't show up on grocery shelves.
18: So you start eating the burgers because it's cheaper, you know where to find it, you start eating the fries.
14: And Oluwaseyifumi Obielodon with AfriThrive, an area nonprofit that works with primarily African immigrant families, says those dietary changes can lead to high blood pressure, heart disease, and diabetes. So the organization's taking part in a Food as Medicine program. The wraparound program will give participants guidance on incorporating fresh, locally grown, and culturally familiar food into their diets and then monitor the results. Kate Ryan, WTOP News.
19: 12:24, some Virginia hemp growers suffered a setback in the courts after a federal judge denied their effort to keep new regulations from going into effect. District Hemp Botanicals of Manassas and Orenton's Nova Hemp claim new laws that redefine how much THC hemp can contain would ruin their business. The new Virginia law does away with a previously held ratio of CBD to THC that let some hemp products exceed a 2 mg per package limit on the THC. The growers say the law essentially renders what they grow unsellable. We've got Diane Roberts in the sports page just ahead.
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20: 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Beltsville to Burke.
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19: 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What's going on, Diane Roberts?
22: We're talking Commanders. Next up for them is a road trip to Detroit. Between now and then, the coaches and players will analyze how things went in the first preseason game, a 20-7 win over the Dolphins. Fans got to see rookies and undrafted free agents in action while most vets sat out. But it was also the first time for offensive coordinator Dave Blau and defensive coordinator Durante Jones. Head coach Dan Quinn's observations.
23: It was like having a little sip today, you know, just got a taste of what it's like and how to go. And so just to see how the communication goes, call, you know, in on time and packages. So it's actually can be difficult in the preseason because you're not game planning and, okay, this is what I want to feature on this third down. This is what they like to do. So I thought both guys, I'd give them high marks for starting us off. Good collaboration from the coaches, too.
22: Elsewhere in the NFL, the John Harbaugh era begins this afternoon for the Giants as they host the Vikings. The Bills play their first game in their new home, Highmark Stadium. The Panthers would like to spoil the party there, and the Browns are in Chicago. Deshaun Watson gets the start under center for Cleveland and will play the first half. Shedeur Sanders gets his chance in the second. All those games start in about 35 minutes. The Nationals fell to the Mets 4-1 before the game. Manager Blake Butera said Two-time All-Star shortstop C.J. Abrams will play some games at second base. He didn't say exactly when the move will happen, but he said it will be in days. The Orioles beat the Rays in the first of a four-game set, 6-5 the final. In the WNBA, Caitlin Clark and Aaliyah Boston combined for 26 second-half points as the Fever beat the Paige Beckers, A.Z. Fudd-led Dallas Wings, 98-87. The Mystics will try to bounce back from Tuesday's loss to the Aces. They host the Sparks tonight at 7:30. Diane Roberts, WTOP Sports.
13: Diane, thank you. 12:27 now at WTOP. Coming up after traffic and weather, we've got the latest on a mass shooting at Virginia State University. Stay close.
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2: 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Traffic and weather at WTOP. Brian Albin in the traffic center.
3: The top things we're following for you on the roadways right now. BW Parkway southbound, a crash with a heavy emergency response between 198 and 197 in the southbound direction. It's going to tie things up starting as soon as when you get to the exits for Route 32. Also on the Bay Bridge, we are back to standard operation. So eastbound 50, starting to see some delays stack up on the approach to the Bay Bridge and getting into the district. The left side of the 14th Street Bridge, there is work being done. It is tying things back up into Arlington. Prime members get organic black, red, and green seamless grapes for $2.99 a pound through September 1st while supplies last. 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Brian Albin, your next traffic report in less than 10 minutes.
2: 87 degrees, DuPont Circle, 84 in Germantown. Annandale checks in at 85. It's 12:30.
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2: A good Saturday afternoon to you. I'm Ralph Fox. Anna Golden is our producer. Top stories we're following at this hour. We continue to follow developments from Petersburg, Virginia, where reports of a shooting about 2 this morning put Virginia State University on lockdown. That lockdown has now been lifted. On social media, authorities say it started with an altercation involving multiple suspects near the quad annexes close to 3rd Avenue. When police arrived, 5 people were found suffering from gunshot wounds, 1 in critical condition. The other 4 are expected to be okay. Residence halls at Virginia State just opened over the past week, with classes set to start on Monday. University police and the Chesterfield County Police Department are actively investigating. President Trump's plans for the new White House ballroom are now heading to the Supreme Court.
6: The White House asking the justices to allow construction to continue, arguing the project is beyond the point of no return. A district court ruled most above-ground construction must stop next week unless the president gains congressional approval. But the White House argues the president doesn't need their permission and says halting the project threatens the security and safety of the president, citing, quote, recurrent assassination attempts.
2: That's ABC Chief White House correspondent Mary Bruce. South Carolina Senator Darlene Graham has gained a key endorsement as she seeks the GOP nomination for a full term that her late brother Lindsey Graham sought before his sudden death last month. WTOP's Mitchell Miller has Today on the Hill.
7: Darlene Graham is campaigning toward an August 25th runoff against conservative Congressman Ralph Norman. Graham says it's been tough burying her brother and then immediately campaigning for a primary.
8: If that doesn't tell you I'm a strong person and a fighter, nothing will.
7: Graham finished first in the primary with Norman second and neither getting enough votes to avoid the runoff. The candidate who came in third, Congressman Russell Fry, now says he's endorsing Graham, who already has the backing of President Trump. Norman says he's ready for another campaign.
9: South Carolina's going to decide the next senator. I don't know where she stands on a lot of issues, so we'll get into the debate.
7: Early voting begins next week. On Capitol Hill, Mitchell Miller, WTOP News.
2: 12:33. You may have heard about the so-called shock gloves that ICE wants to issue to its agents. They're already being used by some law enforcement agencies around the country, like in Hawkins County, Tennessee. Sheriff's Lieutenant Butch Gallion says deputies there are trained on how to use them, and the training includes firsthand understanding of what it feels like to get a shock from the gloves.
10: None of our officers that use any of our less lethal stuff, be it taser, the gloves, or pepper spray, are allowed to have those and deploy those unless they've been exposed to it themselves. So everybody that uses these in my agency has experienced what it feels like and understands that it's not pleasant. And so they're going to be more hesitant to use it unless it's necessary because they know how it feels.
2: They're also being used in public schools in Omaha, Nebraska. The price tag for ICE on the gloves, about $20 million. Now to the war in Iran. Hours after President Trump declared victory over the Strait of Hormuz, the UAE alleges Iran fired on a ship attempting to cross the strait. This follows attacks on two vessels earlier this week.
11: The president claiming the U.S. is winning big against Iran.
12: Pretty soon I'll be declaring the Hormuz Strait a territory of the United States.
11: Overnight, Iran's deputy foreign minister responding, saying the Strait of Hormuz has been Iranian, is Iranian, and will remain Iranian, and will only be closed and opened under Iran's command. The stalemate continuing, with the president struggling to achieve a lasting agreement.
2: That's ABC News and National Correspondent Stephen Portnoy. As the conflict continues in the Middle East, gas prices continue to be impacted here, with AAA reporting national average price of $4.07 this morning. President now says that's a small price to pay.
12: Just remember, you're doing it so that a very evil country cannot have a country. Really, it's the number one state sponsor of terror in the world. We don't want to have them have a nuclear weapon. So remember that when you have to pay a little bit more, you're at $4. It's okay.
2: Meantime, traffic through the Strait of Hormuz remains essentially at a halt, with oil tankers once again facing attacks. Luigi Mangione has pleaded guilty to federal stalking charges. This in the killing of Brian Thompson, the UnitedHealthcare CEO gunned down in New York. His admission included a detailed outline of how he tracked down Thompson by posing as an investor, and also used a 3D printer to make the gun. This before he shot and killed the husband and father of two.
13: To some, Mangione became a folk hero, the face of their cause. But today, fewer supporters showed up, a few sobbing in the hallway. Still, as the Thompson family was rushed from the courthouse to a waiting car, chants of America loves Luigi.
2: That's ABC's Aaron Katursky outside the federal courthouse in New York. His legal team now says their client cannot be tried for Thompson's murder there. He's also facing murder charges on the state level because it would place him in double jeopardy. 12:36, coming up after traffic and weather, it's a busy week ahead on Wall Street. We'll keep you up to date there.
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16: Late summer brings some of the year's heaviest rainstorms to the DMV. 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
2: 12:38. Traffic and weather at WTOP. Brian Albin in the traffic center.
3: Heavy delays on the BW Parkway southbound, starting at Route 32, although the crash is closer to 197, and the response to that crash appears to be drawing a little bit of rubbernecking delay in the northbound direction as well. Seems like you are able to squeeze by, though, whether it be in the shoulder or just a single lane. Out towards the Bay Bridge, Starting to see some delays form on 50 eastbound. They'd returned back to standard operations in about the past half hour. So only the two eastbound lanes getting you over the bridge towards the eastern shore. And we're starting to see brake lights once you cross the Severn River Bridge. Elsewhere in Maryland, getting a report of a crash on Aviation Boulevard at BWI Marshall Airport. It doesn't seem to be causing any issues with actually getting to the terminal, but just might want to make sure you add a few extra minutes if you are headed out to the airport. Closer down towards the Beltway, a little bit slow getting to the American Legion Bridge on the outer loop. You'll start to see delays in the 270 spur as you come down 270 southbound. Towards the district, or getting into the district, I should say, a little bit slow on 395 northbound. There has been road work being done on the bridge on the left side, which is causing those delays back to the Pentagon.

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3: Off to a pretty nice start today. 87 degrees, Alexandria. Columbia at 86, Penn Quarter. Checks in at 87 as well. It's 1240. Money News, now on WTOP, here's John Tenet.
4: Wall Street is turning its attention to another busy week for U.S. corporate earnings, with several major companies due to report their results. Home Depot is scheduled to post earnings on Tuesday, offering investors a fresh look at consumer spending and the housing market. Interestingly, its CEO, Ted Decker, is taking medical leave. He announced this last week. Two lower-ranking executives will run the home improvement company for the time being. On Wednesday, big box store Target, which last week appointed its first ever AI executive to the C-suite. Then on Thursday, retail giant, the world's biggest shop, I like to say, Walmart, is due to release its latest numbers, with investors watching closely for signs of how American consumers are coping with prices and the broader economy. The results come as investors assess corporate profits alongside last week's inflation data and expectations for the Federal Reserve interest rate decision coming next month in September. For WTOP News, I'm John Terrett.
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5: 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Okay, this is amazing, $99, 10 inches, built on hearing aid technology, 6 levels of voice boost that pull the words right out. 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
6: 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There's a bit of a tech backlash going on, and some people, including some parents, think that AI should be banned in schools. But veteran educator and Connect Safely Education Director Carrie Gallagher said that AI is being used productively in the school where she works because of tools
7: that were intentionally designed for K-12 environments, for teachers to create very structured chatbots for students to work with that align to the assessment intentions of a particular activity or task, and were providing professional learning for teachers who are actually utilizing AI in the classroom with students.
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3: It is 12:43. A D.C. man pleads guilty to murder and arson charges after setting two men on fire 6 years ago, leaving one of them dead. 32-year-old DeAndre Scott entered the plea in D.C. Superior Court yesterday. Prosecutors claim Scott doused Daryl Finney with a flammable liquid and set him on fire. While Finney slept along H Street Northeast in May of 2020, he died 2 days later. Scott was also accused of tossing a flammable object on another victim who survived his injuries. He faces 15 to 35 years in prison when he's sentenced in October. Coming up on WTOP, a big storm heads towards Hawaii. It could become a hurricane. We'll keep you up to date.
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5: It is 12:46 on your Saturday afternoon. I'm Ralph Fox. Glad to have you along today. Well, Hawaii is bracing for Tropical Storm Lala, as forecasters say it could become a hurricane before it hits. We get the latest from News Nation's Anna Koyman.
6: More than 1 million people are in Lala's path across the islands. The storm is expected to make landfall this afternoon on the Big Island. An emergency declaration is already in place for the entire state. That distinction activates a disaster fund. It also allows the Hawaii National Guard to be mobilized if needed.
5: Lala expected to bring it between 8 and 12 inches of rainfall totals across Maui and Hawaii Island, with some areas that could see 2 feet of precipitation. Lala, the first named storm of the Central Pacific hurricane season. Big storms are also dumping sheets of rain on American cities this summer more often and more severely than what we're used to seeing. And scientists say 2027 could be the hottest year on record. It's largely thanks to El Nino, the warming of the Pacific Ocean's surface waters. Washington Post meteorologist Ben Knoll writes that El Nino is a kind of climate time machine. He tells WTOP the storms and temps of these 2 years might just be a taste of our climate reality for decades.
7: It could give us a bit of a preview for the late 2030s. So it's going to kind of push the global climate almost a decade ahead. So we'll get like a little bit of a preview of what some of the weather patterns could be like, especially in terms of temperatures this year, based on some of the scientists that I've been talking to.
5: Knoll says there's a 50-50 chance, a coin flip, he says, that 2026 will be the hottest year on record. The two powerful earthquakes have joined jolted parts of Indonesia. A 6.9 magnitude quake followed a larger 7.7 early today. At least 38 people confirmed dead, though that number is expected to rise.
8: Dramatic video showing people terrified. You can see them running for safety and hear them screaming, some even streaming out on motorbikes moving inland after a tsunami warning was issued. It was later lifted. The massive quake and a number of aftershocks shaking buildings, collapsing several homes, and causing concrete blocks to break off onto passengers waiting to board a ferry.
5: That's ABC's Lama Hassan from the Foreign Desk. 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Traffic and weather at WTOP. Brian Albin in the traffic center.
9: Getting eastbound through Upper Marlboro right now, proving to be a little bit complicated. There is the road work on Pennsylvania Avenue that has just a single left lane getting by in the area of the Beltway. But on top of that, Allentown Road eastbound is also closed down between Suitland Parkway and Pennsylvania Avenue. So just a lot of traffic being diverted onto Pennsylvania Avenue, which only has a single lane open to travel eastbound. And so we are seeing delays in that area. Also very slow for folks on the BW Parkway headed southbound between 32 and 197. The crash is closer to 197. Seems to just be a single lane or shoulder getting you by. We're also seeing some rubbernecking delays in that northbound direction. Down into the district, DC 295 slowest in the northbound direction once you get over the 11th Street Bridge. It opens up a little bit once you get past Pennsylvania Avenue. Also slow getting into the district on 395 northbound. There is a work zone in effect on the bridge blocking the left side, which is causing some delays back towards the Pentagon. 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I'm Brian Albin, your next traffic report in less than 10 minutes.
5: Now over to AccuWeather meteorologist Matt Benz.
10: This afternoon, sunshine, but it will appear hazy. That's due to high-altitude wildfire smoke from distant wildfires. Our high today up to 88 degrees, and for tonight, increasingly cloudy. A bit more humid, low of 75. Tomorrow, mostly cloudy and humid. Not quite as warm. Watch for a couple of showers and a thunderstorm, any of which can bring the risk for flash flooding and localized damaging wind gusts. High of 79. Humid into Monday, shower in spots early, then clouds breaking for some afternoon sun. A high of 91 degrees. For WTOP, I'm meteorologist Matt Benz.
5: 87 degrees, Reagan National, 85 at BWI Marshall. 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We'll keep you up to date there.
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5: 12:52 on your Saturday afternoon. A ninth degree black belt and Taekwondo grandmaster gained fame in the DMV for his athletic achievements and his activism on the streets. Bishop Rainey Cheeks, who passed away this week at the age of 74, was a champion both on and off the mat. He was known for creating safe spaces for black gay men and founded the inclusive Inner Light Ministries Church in Southeast D.C. He also spent decades fighting stigma against HIV and AIDS. Those who knew him say his message was simple: recognize the dignity in every person and never stop helping others. He had this message for the 2013 World AIDS Day service at the Community Church of Washington.
15: God needs warriors to do this work. So don't worry about how long it's going to take. Don't worry about what you're going through. Just know that God got me covered, yes, no matter what I'm going through. Yes. That he said he would never leave me nor forsake me.
5: Bishop Rainey Cheeks died at Georgetown University Hospital earlier this week after a period of illness, which included a recent kidney transplant. 12:53, a pricey piece of Picasso's art, believed stolen from a gallery in Milwaukee years ago, has been found and returned.
16: Milwaukee art gallery owner Bill DeLind once proudly sported a signed etching of Pablo Picasso's Torero in his lobby, but on a February day in 2018 noticed it was missing from its spot and reported it stolen. DeLind never thought it would be found. He claimed the theft to his insurer, but DeLind was happily shocked to hear from them just this month that a local landlord found the Picasso piece when cleaning out a vacant apartment. That landlord had it examined by an antiques dealer who recognized it and advised him to turn it in. DeLind, who was also an appraiser, says the original Picasso would be worth as much as $50,000. Eben Brown, Fox News.
5: It is 12:54. Lawyers and representatives for Jaden Daniels want LSU to stop using his name, image, and likeness. The Commanders quarterback is moving to distance himself from the school after the Tigers reassigned the number 5 jersey he wore for the team in 2022 and 23. LSU cornerback DJ Pickett, a sophomore, says he's not giving the number up. Cincinnati Bengals quarterback Joe Burrow has said someone at LSU promised him that the number would be retired, at least his. Matt Moscana from ESPN in Baton Rouge tells WTOP whoever said that doesn't have the authority to do that.
17: They do not retire numbers. And it makes a lot of sense. It's a a roster of 85 to 100 people. If you include walk-ons, you can't retire numbers. You're going to run out of numbers. So they honor their great players by retiring the jersey, is how they term it. And these players have a permanent spot on the facade of Tiger Stadium.
5: Sports at WTOP, powered by Maximus, moving people and technology forward. Here's Diane Roberts.
18: Thanks, Ralph. Washington heads back to practice next week, preparing for preseason game number two after the first one, a win over the Dolphins, provides some lessons for newbies. Most veterans didn't play, like Jaden Daniels and others, and it showed in the first Commanders defensive drive that led to a Dolphins touchdown. Here's head coach Dan Quinn.
19: And to have a long drive, it's like, damn. So I wanted to find out their resilience and fight, and so to see them come back and get a, you know, stops after that, I was pleased. But I just thought we needed to start, you know, a little more aggressively, not from a play calling standpoint, just, you know, like how we play.
18: Division foes, the Giants, will find out what they have in new head coach John Harbaugh as they host the Vikings at the top of the hour. Harbaugh's offensive coordinator at the Ravens, Todd Monken, he'll be at the helm for the first time with the Browns as they visit the Bears. And sticking with the theme, the Bills have a new guy calling the shots, Joe Brady, their former offensive coordinator, as they host the Panthers at their new stadium. All those games start at 1. The Nationals try to bounce back after last night's loss to the Mets, the first of 9 road games in 10 days. First pitch for Game 2 of the weekend series is at 4:10. Also, there will be an infield shuffle soon. Before yesterday's game, manager Blake Butera said shortstop C.J. Abrams will play some games at second, while Nassim Nunez will move from second to short. And leader Scotty Scheffler's tee time is at 1:45 today in the St. Jude Championship. He shot a course record 9-under-61 yesterday. Diane Roberts, WTOP Sports.
5: Diane, thank you. 12:57 now at WTOP. Coming up, Hawaii's Big Island bracing for Lala. It's currently a tropical storm, could become a hurricane.
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5: Over to Brian in the traffic center.
9: In the top things we're following for you on the roadways right now, it appears that the crash on the BW Parkway southbound between 198 and 197 has been cleared. There will still be some delays remaining, particularly between 32 and 198 and also northbound around 197 due to rubbernecking. 50 eastbound, very slow before the Bay Bridge. We are currently in standard operations. The WTOP Traffic Center is presented by Window Nation. 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I'm Brian Albin, your next traffic report in 10 minutes.
5: 88 degrees, Fort Belvoir, foggy bottom at 87. Silver Spring checks in at 85. It's 12:59.
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5: Good afternoon to you. I'm Ralph Fox. Coming up, students at Virginia State University on lockdown for several hours overnight after a campus shooting that left 5 wounded.
21: 2 murders, 20 years. Now police are hoping DNA can finally help crack the cases. I'm Alan Etter.
22: The Trump administration wants access to state driver's license data. A group of attorneys general is suing to stop it. I'm Ian Crawford.
5: WTOP News time is now 1 o'clock.
9: From ABC News,
0: I'm Mike Dubusky. Tropical storm Lala is expected to grow to hurricane strength in the next few hours as it closes in on Hawaii. Heavy rainfall will continue to impact the Big Island today, bringing the possibility of life-threatening mudslides and landslides, especially across the areas with steep terrain. Honolulu Mayor Rick Blangiardi is warning residents to get to higher ground and be mindful of those strong winds.
1: We are on full alert, and we will continue to evolve in our preparedness. I ask the public to please stay tuned. 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We'll be sending out alerts twice a day.
0: While no hurricane has made landfall on the Big Island on record, the last tropical storm to make landfall there was Tropical Storm Darby in 2016. Following a 7.7 magnitude earthquake and a series of powerful aftershocks, rescue crews in Indonesia are combing through the rubble today, hoping to find any survivors.
3: The massive quake and a number of aftershocks shaking buildings, collapsing several homes, and causing concrete blocks to break off onto passengers waiting to board a ferry. People are still trapped beneath the mounds of rubble. Search and rescue teams are now working around the clock to rescue survivors during this critical window. But the fear is, with many people still trapped, the death toll could rise.
0: ABC's Lama Hassan at the foreign desk. 47 people have been confirmed dead in those quakes. A lockdown has been lifted at Virginia State University after a shooting outside the residence halls overnight left 5 people injured, one of them critically. ABC's Olivia Rubin says police have not yet made any arrests and haven't revealed a motive for the shooting.
23: There's very little information on that. There are multiple law enforcement, different departments that are responding to this, including the ATF. Certainly they're out there looking for whoever this individual or individuals might be.
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24: It's 102 on Saturday, August 15th. 85 degrees, a mix of clouds and sun. High today, 88. Good afternoon. I'm Sandy Kozel with the top local stories we're following this hour. As you heard on ABC News just now, we continue to follow developments from Petersburg, Virginia, where reports of a shooting around 2 this morning put Virginia State University on lockdown. That lockdown is now lifted. On social media, university police say it was put in place after a shooting involving multiple suspects near the quad annexes in the area of Boiseau Street and 3rd Avenue. When police arrived, 5 people were found suffering from gunshot wounds. One person was in critical condition. The other 4 had non-life-threatening injuries. Residence halls at Virginia State just opened over the past week, with classes starting on the Petersburg campus set to start on Monday. Virginia State University Police and Chesterfield County Police are actively investigating the incident. Police in Fairfax County hope DNA will help them solve a pair of murders from 20 years ago. More from WTOP's Alan Etter.
25: 2 women in their 70s, both named Marion, were strangled in Virginia about 3 months apart. Their murders have puzzled investigators for 20 years. Now detectives are hoping DNA evidence can finally help identify the killer. On August 14th, 2006, Fairfax County Police found 72-year-old Marion Marshall dead inside her Springfield home. She'd been strangled. Then on November 19th, a neighbor found 74-year-old Marion Newman dead in her Springfield home. Newman lived alone and, like Marshall, had been strangled. DNA recovered from both scenes determined the killer is likely a Salvadoran man, but there's no match in the database. Fairfax County Police ask anyone who might have information to give them a call. Alan Etter, WTOP News.
24: A coalition of attorneys general from across the country is suing to keep the Trump administration from accessing driver's licenses. WTOP's Ian Crawford tells us the AG say it would be an unnecessary invasion of your privacy.
26: Attorneys general from D.C. and 21 states, including Maryland and Virginia, are worried that the data, which includes Social Security numbers and other personal identification information, would be misused by the feds. The Transportation Department and DHS want the data to look for people who may be in the country illegally, who also hold commercial driver's licenses. Maryland Attorney General Anthony Brown says his office joined the suit because the data belongs to the states and shouldn't be handed over without lawful justification. Transportation Secretary Sean Duffy defended the demand for driver's license data, arguing it's the best way to keep the nation's roads safe. The suit was filed on the one-year anniversary of a crash on Florida's Turnpike. 3 people died in that crash, which authorities say was caused by a truck being driven by an undocumented driver with an illegally issued license. Ian Crawford, WTOP News.
24: The Flock cameras are closely closely, track drivers by license plates are scattered all around Fairfax County. The cameras have sparked a nationwide debate on possible privacy violations. As WTOP's Gigi Barnett reports, one local group is pushing for their removal.
2: They've been used to track protesters exercising their First Amendment rights. ICE has gained access to over 80,000 cameras nationally.
4: Matthew Lofgren fears that list will continue to grow as more Flock automated license plate reading cameras are installed around the county. His new watchdog group called DFlock Fairfax is asking the county to remove the AI technology because the cameras are always on, collecting data without a warrant.
2: If the Founding Fathers knew that the government was keeping track of everybody's horse and buggy, they would add that to their list of grievances against the king.
4: But in a written statement to WTOP News, the police department says the cameras have helped to track carjackers, find missing people, and recover firearms. And each month, the department reviews database searches to make sure the information isn't being misused. Gigi Barnett, WTOP News.
24: A D.C. man has pleaded guilty to second-degree murder in the 2022 death of a two-year-old boy. 27-year-old Deshaun Matthews admitted to repeatedly beating Mars Jones on October 13th of that year. Prosecutors say video shows Matthew punching the child inside a Dunkin' Donuts, causing him to fall into a metal railing. Matthews then brought the unconscious child to Mars' mother before leaving the scene. An autopsy determined Mars died from complications of head trauma caused by the assaults. Matthews was arrested a month after the killing. He will be sentenced on February 1st. Test your newsmaker knowledge Sunday, tomorrow morning in the 8 o'clock hour with the Mystery Newsmaker Contest. We'll play the voice of someone you've heard in the news this week on WTOP. Guess the newsmaker for your chance to win a pair of tickets to Gypsy Kings at Wolf Trap on August 23rd. Coming up on WTOP in Money News, a look at inflation and some earnings reports. Traffic and weather in 60 seconds.
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24: It's 108. Traffic and weather on WTOP. Here's Brian Albin in the WTOP Traffic Center.
9: Starting off in Maryland in Ellicott City, we do have a report of a vehicle fire on 100 eastbound south of 29 that's starting to cause a pretty significant delay. Not sure how folks are getting by at this time, but just make sure you are following police direction in that area. BW Parkway southbound, that crash now totally cleared, as well as the backups. It was between 198 and 197 in the southbound direction, but now you're moving much better, although you might tap the brake lights a little bit around 197. Slow on 50 eastbound, getting out to the Bay Bridge, currently in standard operation, so just the two lanes getting you over the bridge towards the eastern shore. You'll first come across some of those delays as you get over the Severn River Bridge. Down closer towards in the district, DC 295 southbound slows down right now before and after East Capitol Street Southeast. Once you're past that, you should be good. Getting into the district on 395 northbound has been slow all day, really, as there is road work being done on the 14th Street Bridge that is taking away the left side. Once you get over the bridge, you should get back up to speed. Elsewhere in Virginia, some minor volume delays. Inner loop of the Beltway through Tyson's getting up to the American Legion Bridge, and also 95 southbound getting over the Occoquan. 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I'm Brian Albin, your next traffic report in less than 10 minutes.
24: 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Now to AccuWeather meteorologist Matt Benz.
12: This afternoon, sunshine, but it will appear hazy. That's due to high-altitude wildfire smoke from distant wildfires. Our high today up to 88 degrees, and for tonight, increasingly cloudy. A bit more humid, low of 75. Tomorrow, mostly cloudy and humid. Not quite as warm. Watch for a couple of showers and a thunderstorm, any of which can bring the risk for flash flooding and localized damaging wind gusts. High of 79. Humid into Monday, shower in spots early, then clouds breaking for some afternoon sun. A high of 91 degrees. For WTOP, I'm meteorologist Matt Benz.
24: It's 86 degrees in College Park, 86 in Fairfax, 87 in the National Mall. 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Money news on WTOP. Here's John Terrett.
15: Some pretty big company names were back in focus this past week as investors weighed a series of corporate earnings reports against the latest inflation data. Cisco Systems reported stronger than expected quarterly results, with revenue rising 18% to $17.3 billion, helped by strong demand for artificial intelligence, AI. Attention was also focused on applied materials for further evidence of an AI-driven spending boom. Meanwhile, the latest CPI figure showed U.S. consumer prices rose just 0.1%. In July, taking annual inflation to 3.4%. Core inflation rose 0.2% for the month and 2.5% year over year. Core is what you get when you strip out volatile food and energy. And of course, producer price inflation, wholesale inflation, came in on Thursday basically unchanged. The figures were broadly in line with government and Wall Street expectations, offering markets some reassurance that inflation is cooling, but without disappearing completely. For WTOP News, I'm John Terrett.
24: 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It's 111.
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24: It's 1:13. I'm Sandy Kozell. Thanks for being with us. In theaters this weekend, a new and unusual take on the whole slasher movie phenomenon. It follows a filmmaker who's hired to create a new installment of a slasher franchise called Camp Miasma, featuring the surviving character from the original film.
27: I don't want to make another dumb sequel in the Camp Miasma franchise. I don't want to make a remake of a remake of a remake. I want to make something that feels fresh and new.
28: She's amazing.
27: Yeah.
28: She's clearly the same person from Miasma 1, the final girl, but she's so much more.
24: This movie is called Teenage Sex and Death at Camp Miasma. Critic Jen Chaney joined WTOP's Mark Lewis with her review.
29: So this is from director and writer Jane Schoenbrunn, who made a film a couple years ago called I Saw the TV Glow, which I really, really liked. I think this is an even more assured piece of work from them. It stars Hannah Einbinder as the filmmaker that we heard in that clip, who has been hired to direct another movie in the Camp Miasma franchise to hopefully revive it and make it more culturally relevant. And her way in, she decides, is to meet with the woman who played the final girl in the original Camp Miasma, who's played by Gillian Anderson. And Einbinder and Anderson are just so good in this. Both give terrific performances. They have wonderful chemistry together. And this is really a film that is both kind of a scary movie in its own right, but also is interrogating horror movies and what they sort of teach us about sexuality and in particular how they handle queerness. So it's really kind of interrogating the genre in a lot of ways. It's also just visually really arresting and a little bit surreal. And I will say, if you're somebody who is a very, very literal narrative type of person, this may not be for you because it is kind of, as I say, surreal, and you kind of need to think about what it's actually saying when it's all over. But I loved it. I thought it was terrific.
0: It has gotten some very good reviews. Did you feel that you were going on a good ride with this? Because what I thought this movie was about was not what I'm hearing now.
29: I did. And in fact, one thing that really surprised me in a good way is that this movie is really very funny. There are a lot of very funny moments in it. It's very clever, but a lot of it is really about female sexuality. And as I said, queer sexuality, and Einbinder's character kind of coming to terms with that by meeting with Gillian Anderson's character. And I haven't seen anything like it. And to me, that's a plus at the movies these days.
0: Yes, indeed. While we have you, let's check out what's on Netflix this weekend. There's a new period drama called My Brilliant Career. Tell us more about this.
29: This is another strong recommendation from me. This is an Australian series that is going to remind people inevitably of Bridgerton because it is a period piece. It's about a young woman who is forced to try to find a husband, even though she doesn't really want to get married because she needs to do that for her family and for their finances. But what she really wants to be is a writer. And it has a lot of anachronistic touches, including the music, stuff that is not from the 1900s, that is from present day. But it's really smart. And Philippa Northeast, who plays the main character, she just gives an incandescent performance. She's mostly been in Australian TV, so she's not known to American audiences as well. But I hope this changes that because she's absolutely wonderful in it.
24: 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A quick look now at the top stories we're working on at WTOP. At Virginia State University, 5 people shot and wounded. 1 is in critical condition in a mass shooting on campus this morning. Police are looking for multiple suspects. Israel carried out deadly airstrikes in southern Lebanon. Keep it here for full details on these stories in the minutes ahead. 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It's 118. Traffic and weather on WTOP. Here's Brian Albin in the WTOP Traffic Center.
9: And Sandy, just a reminder to our listeners that due to next week's Grand Prix in the district, the eastern part of the National Mall area going to have a lot of road closures in effect, specifically 7th Street and 3rd Street, 4th Street as well. All three of those closed between Pennsylvania Avenue Northwest and Independence Avenue Southwest. And, of course, Independence Avenue, Constitution, and Pennsylvania all closed between 7th and 3rd as well. So just that whole area, really only way to get down to it right now is via Metro if you are trying to do so. Elsewhere in the district, a little bit slow getting out of the district on DC 295 northbound. Maybe a crash just after Eastern Avenue. Not quite sure at this time, though. Also slow DC 295 northbound as you get over the 11th Street Bridge all the way until about you get to East Capitol Street. That just appears to be volume related. In Maryland, slow getting to the Bay Bridge on 50 eastbound right now. Those delays go back to 450 as we're just in standard operations right now. The vehicle fire in Ellicott City still appears to be in the way, at least taking away a lane of 100 eastbound. That just after Route 29. Make sure you're following police direction in that area. 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There are thousands of kids waiting over a year for a sponsor. End their wait today. Sponsor a child with compassion. Text RADIO to 83393. I'm Brian Albin, your next traffic report in less than 10 minutes.
24: Now to AccuWeather meteorologist Matt Betts.
12: This afternoon, a hazy sky that's due to high-altitude wildfire smoke, high of 88. Then for tonight, turning out cloudy, low of 75. Tomorrow, mostly cloudy and more humid. Watch for a couple of showers and a thunderstorm, any of which can bring flash flooding and localized damaging wind gusts, high of 79 degrees. For WTOP, I'm meteorologist Matt Benz.
24: It is 90 degrees in Georgetown, 87 in Bowie, 85 in Leesburg, brought to you by Len the Plumber Heating and Air. 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
24: At 1:21 in Chicago, a passenger jet had to abort takeoff while speeding down the runway.
4: Blown tires and an aborted takeoff on a busy runway at O'Hare. A United jet packed with more than 150 passengers on board slamming on the brakes after two main gear tires blew out.
5: We're taking off, and all of a sudden we just heard this like big bang.
21: 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I was getting scared.
4: United saying no one was hurt. The passengers forced to deplane right there on the runway.
24: That's ABC's Matt Rivers.
22: 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When it comes to new technologies, older adults are typically the first to push back. But with AI, we're seeing a bit of a backlash among young people. And to help explain that, I spoke with Tricia Prabhu, the founder of Rethink Citizens, a nonprofit that works with young people in communities around the United States.
23: As we move into this new era of technology, really, we're going to have to think critically about what it means to ensure that it's working for everyone. Because yes, AI has tremendous potential, but potential for who? And who is going to benefit? And I think for a lot of young people today, the question that they're struggling with is they see a life where it's going to be, you know, harder than ever to get a job, where their creativity or the things that make them unique are no longer so special, where people may prefer to date AI chatbots over human beings.
22: And that last point is chilling. With the Connect Safely Report, I'm Larry Magid.
24: The controversy between Jaden Daniels and his alma mater is heating up. Daniels' lawyer reportedly asked Louisiana State University to stop using the Commanders' quarterback's name, image, and likeness. LSU also has a replica of the Heisman Trophy that Daniels won there in 2023, and his camp wants that returned. This all started after LSU allowed cornerback DJ Pickett to wear the same number, 5, that Daniels wore in his college years. Matt Escona from ESPN 104.5 tells WTOP Daniels found out the number was in use through a promo photo.
25: Jaden personally reached out to some LSU leadership to express his displeasure with the fact that a player would be wearing his number. Now, subsequent to that, the cease and desist, the attorney conversation, the conversation with members of the Heisman Trust about potentially returning the award. I do not believe Jaden was personally having those conversations, but I think it was all a reaction to Jaden's displeasure with the decision to allow a player to wear number 5.
24: For his part, Daniels has said he hopes the two sides can end the dispute out of the spotlight, saying, "My sole personal focus is on Commanders football." After nearly 30 years, a man is going on trial in the fatal shooting of Tupac Shakur. Dwayne Kefe D. Davis' trial begins Monday in Las Vegas. He's now 62 and is accused of orchestrating the 1996 shooting of the iconic rapper. Prosecutors allege Davis provided the weapon used in the attack, which was reportedly an act of retaliation. Shakur was shot multiple times while riding in a car with Death Row Records co-founder Marion Shug Knight. Knight survived, but Shakur died 6 days later. Sports on WTOP brought to you by Amentum, delivering advanced solutions for space and defense. Here's Diane Roberts.
6: Thanks, Sandy. Next up for the Commanders is a road trip to Detroit. Between now and then, coaches and players will analyze how things went in the first preseason game, a 20-7 win over the Dolphins. That was last night at Northwest Stadium. Fans got to see rookies and undrafted free agents in action while most vets sat out. But it was also the first time for offensive coordinator David Blau and defensive coordinator Durante Jones. Head coach Dan Quinn's observations.
7: Just to see how the communication goes, call, you know, in on time and packages. So it's actually can be difficult in the preseason because you're not game planning and, okay, this is what I want to feature on this third down. This is what they like to do. So I thought both guys, I'd give them high remarks for starting us off. Good collaboration from the coaches too.
6: The next open practice for the team will be Tuesday. ESPN reports three-time Pro Bowl cornerback Devin Witherspoon and the Seahawks reached agreement on a four-year, $132 million extension. That includes more than $100 million in guaranteed money. This makes him the highest-paid cornerback in NFL history. The Nationals try to bounce back after last night's loss to the Mets. First pitch at 4:10 today. The Orioles try to make it two against the best team in baseball, the Tampa Bay Rays. The four-game series continues tonight from the Sunshine State. In the WNBA, Caitlin Clark and Aaliyah Boston combined for 26 second-half points as the Fever beat the Dallas Wings 98-87. And the Mystics host the Sparks tonight at 7:30. Diane Roberts, WTOP Sports.
24: Coming up after traffic and weather, overnight shootings on the campus of Virginia State University in Petersburg. It's 1:26.
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11: This is Bishop Michael Burbidge of the Catholic Diocese of Arlington. Progress in the spiritual life is challenging. Search out the stories of great and holy men and women throughout history, and you will often find that few are born with unshakable spiritual fervency. 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He is always there to embrace you in His infinite love and divine mercy. So each day, persevere. God rejoices that we are striving to grow closer to Him, and He blesses our efforts.
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24: 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Here's Brian Albin in the WTOP Traffic Center.
9: The top things we're following for you on the roadways at the Bay Bridge on the westbound span. Right at the end of the span, it appears there's either a crash or a disabled vehicle blocking the right lane. So just two lanes getting you by westbound, which means we also are staying in standard operations. And so we have delays building in the eastbound direction of Route 50 going all the way back to about the Severn River. Also in the district or getting into the district, going to be slow. 395 northbound road work being done on the left side of the 14th Street Bridge, delaying things until you get towards the Pentagon. 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Brian Albin, WTOP Traffic.
24: The WTOP forecast, a mix of clouds and sun today, highs near 90. Tomorrow, partly sunny with afternoon showers or storms possible with a high of 92. Right now, it's 86 degrees in Rockville, 86 in Ashburn, 88 in Fort Washington at 1:30.
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24: Good afternoon. I'm Sandy Kozel. Anna Golden is our producer. Top story we're following for you today. Developments in Petersburg, Virginia, where reports of a shooting around 2 this morning put Virginia State University on lockdown. That lockdown has been lifted. On social media, university police say it was put in place after a shooting involving multiple suspects near the quad annexes in the area of Boiseau Street and 3rd Avenue. Police arrived to find 5 people with gunshot wounds. 1 is in critical condition. The other 4 sustained non-life-threatening injuries. Residence halls at Virginia State just opened over the past week. Classes are due to start on the Petersburg campus on Monday. Virginia State University Police and the Chesterfield County Police Department are actively investigating the incident. President Trump is sharing his plans for the new White House ballroom as he appeals a ruling ordering him to halt the construction. ABC Chief White House Correspondent Mary Bruce on what's on the blueprints.
0: The president deeply involved. New renderings showing the massive 90,000 square foot project adorned with Corinthian columns and a new detail, gold presidential seals. Inside, yellow marble floors and more gold finishes. The president has said his design was inspired by the halls of Versailles. In a statement, the White House saying, thanks to the builder in chief, the White House will be properly glorified.
24: And President Trump is now taking an interest in shipbuilding. According to U.S. officials familiar with the matter, the U.S. Navy is considering a major redesign of its new aircraft carriers to comply with Trump's preferred aesthetic for the warships. The Washington Post is reporting that Trump's preference is for the new aircraft carriers to look more like those that were in service during World War II. That has the service looking into the feasibility of moving the multi-story tower that acts as the carrier's command center farther forward toward the middle of the ship to resemble the older vessels. One former official tells the Post that it could be done, but that the cost and time to do so would be just extraordinary. We'll be talking with one of the writers of this Washington Post story in the 2 o'clock hour. Now to the war in Iran. Hours after President Trump declared victory over the Strait of Hormuz, the UAE alleges Iran fired on a ship attempting to cross the strait. It follows attacks on 2 vessels Thursday. ABC correspondent Stephen Portnoy reports from Washington.
12: President Trump addressing a crowd of police officers on Long Island, calling the U.S. blockade of Iranian ports an unstoppable wall of steel.
14: No ships get through unless we want them to.
12: The stalemate continuing, with the president struggling to achieve a lasting agreement. The UAE alleges Iranian forces fired on 2 oil tankers trying to cross the strait Thursday. Gas prices in the U.S. now averaging $4.07 a gallon, up 19 cents in the past month.
24: An Israeli airstrike on southern Lebanon has killed 7 people and wounded 3. The strike targeted a home near the village of Ansar early today. This is one of the deadliest attacks since a truce between Israel and Hezbollah began on June 20th. Despite the truce, Israel's military continues almost daily attacks. It's 1:33. South Carolina Senator Darlene Graham has picked up a significant endorsement as she tries to become the Republican nominee for a full Senate term to replace her late brother. WTOP's Mitchell Miller has Today on the Hill.
17: Darlene Graham and Congressman Ralph Norman are headed to a runoff later this month after finishing 1 and 2 in the recent GOP Senate primary. The person who finished 3rd, Congressman Russell Fry, has now endorsed Graham, who's serving out the current term of her late brother, Lindsey.
18: I've been accused of not being a politician
1: guilty as charged.
17: Graham has the endorsement of President Trump. As for Norman, he says,
2: anybody would want the endorsement, but he chose who he did, and that's fine.
17: Some GOP senators have endorsed Norman, along with former South Carolina Governor Nikki Haley. Early voting begins next week for the runoff, which takes place on August 25th. On Capitol Hill, Mitchell Miller, WTOP News.
24: Luigi Mangione pleaded guilty yesterday to federal stalking charges in the killing of Brian Thompson. He's the United Healthcare CEO who was gunned down on a New York City street in December of 2024. ABC's Aaron Katursky reports from outside the federal courthouse in New York City.
3: Mangione's guilty plea at federal court comes just weeks before the start of his state murder trial. His attorneys are already asking a court to dismiss it, saying a second prosecution would amount to double jeopardy. This may be his shot to convince the federal judge to give him something other than life in prison when he's sentenced in December. Whatever time he ends up serving, Mangione's also signaling his preference to serve it in a federal, not a state prison that could be more crowded and more violent.
24: Mangione's admission included a detailed outline of how he tracked down Thompson by posing as an investor, how he used a 3D printer to make the gun, and shot and killed the husband and father of two. Protests and lawsuits are mounting over the Big Bend Border Wall project in far west Texas. The Trump administration awarded $46 billion under the One Big Beautiful Bill Act to build 200 miles of border wall, mostly just outside of Big Bend National Park. But opponents have filed a federal lawsuit saying the project will irreversibly damage sacred land, ancient archaeological sites, and natural resources. Coming up after traffic and weather are certain prediction markets targeting miners. And then the Big Island of Hawaii is bracing for a possible hurricane. It's 136.
5: I came into this topic thinking that probably wasn't anything there. I can now definitively say that there's something there.
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24: Traffic and weather on WTOP. Here's Brian Albin in the WTOP Traffic Center.
9: And back out to the Bay Bridge we go, where on the westbound span, the disabled vehicle that was blocking the right lane has been cleared out of the way. So three lanes open again, traveling westbound on the westbound span, eastbound 50. Because we're in standard operations, it's slow getting to the bridge. You're going to start hitting the brake lights once you get over the Severn River Bridge, and it's going to be slow for about a 6-7 mile stretch or so. Elsewhere in Maryland, the vehicle fire that was on 100 eastbound after Route 29, that appears to have been extinguished and cleared from the road. We're moving well in that area of Ellicott City once again. Down in Prince George's County, Pennsylvania Avenue eastbound, before and after the Beltway, going to be slow for a work zone that takes away the right side. Into the district, DC 295 northbound, slow right before the Maryland line. There was reports of a crash. I'm not sure which side of the roadway it might be affecting, but it slows things down once around you get to Benning Road northeast. And then getting into the district from 395 northbound in Virginia, going to be slow because of work on the left side of the 14th Street Bridge. Also slow getting to the American Legion Bridge on the inner loop of the Beltway. 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There are thousands of kids waiting over a year for a sponsor. End their wait today. Sponsor a child.

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1: 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Here's John Tarrant.
2: The City Council in New York is investigating four prediction market companies over allegations of deceptive marketing and targeting minors. New York Council Speaker Julie Menon has sent letters to Polymarket, Kalshi, Coinbase, and Gemini Titan demanding answers about how they comply with consumer protection laws. The inquiry, launched as the companies expand their presence in New York, adds a new front to a growing legal battle between prediction market operators and regulators across the country. The companies offer markets where users can bet on the outcomes of events from elections to sports and economic developments. The New York Council is now seeking information on their marketing practices and safeguards for younger users. Meanwhile, it's worth noting that the company behind the New York Stock Exchange, Intercontinental Exchange, has invested $600 million in Polymarket as a way of expanding their business and offering members more choices. For WTOP News, I'm John Tarrant.
1: It's 142. Tropical storm Lala is expected to hit Hawaii's Big Island, but not before it strengthens into a hurricane. High surf rescues have already taken place, and local officials are bracing for major flooding. ABC's Melissa Adan in Hawaii says a rare hurricane warning is in effect.
3: With this hurricane warning, makes it Lala could be the first ever hurricane that actually makes a direct hit on the Big Island of Hawaii. We're looking at it as it strengthens, approaching with likely 75 mile per hour winds and up to 2 feet of rain. That is what made so many people, like locals, try to stock up on critical supplies, generators, selling out, grocery stores emptying as we brace for impact.
1: If Lala does make landfall, it would be a first for the Big Island since 1871. The effects of El Niño, a term for a pocket of rising temps on the surface of the Pacific Ocean, might be felt next year as well as this one. Washington Post meteorologist Ben Knoll has written that both 2026 and 2027 could set the record for hottest year ever. And even though El Niño is its own phenomenon, Noel tells WTOP that man-made climate change is also a factor.
4: Most of the scientists that I talk to, you know, point to emissions and how crucial that is in the grand scheme of things. So, of course, El Niño is a natural driver, but El Niño itself can be influenced by climate change. Basically, you get this warming of the ocean water in the West Pacific that transfers to the east.
1: Meanwhile, a heartbreaking scene after a powerful earthquake struck Indonesia. The U.S. Geological Survey measured the earthquake at a magnitude 7.7 off the country's coast. Authorities did issue a tsunami warning, but later lifted it as no significant sea level changes were detected. The quake has caused severe damage and power outages, complicating rescue efforts. Coming up on WTOP,
5: 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I'm Kate Ryan.
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1: It's 1:46. Thanks for being with us. You may have heard of health programs that prescribe food as medicine. In Montgomery County, healthcare providers, school-based health and wellness centers, and local farmers have teamed up to work with underserved communities. WTOP's Kate Ryan reports.
2: Among the food assistance operators involved in the Food as Medicine program is the nonprofit AfriThrive, which provides locally grown foods that are familiar to the immigrant populations they serve, mostly those from Africa. Oluwasefumi Obielodon explains why that matters.
3: What we've seen is that there are a lot of dropout rates. So people start, but they don't finish because a lot of those projects don't factor in the fact that, oh, this person is from Kenya, this person is from Nigeria.
2: Obielodon says by providing culturally familiar foods, it's hoped the success rate will be elevated and improved health outcomes will result. Kate Ryan, WTOP News.
1: Nature Best and Heb brands are joining a large-scale recall related to jalapenos distributed by Coast Citrus and linked to an ongoing salmonella outbreak. The jalapenos are pre-packaged foods, were sourced from the same place as the ones linked to the outbreaks in people who ate at Qdoba and Chipotle. The salmonella outbreak is one of two ongoing in the U.S., the other being the cyclosporiasis cases tied to iceberg lettuce. ABC News medical contributor Dr. Alok Patel says the cases of both illnesses are still being counted.
4: The jalapeno recall is ongoing, and it's important for people to pay attention also to what foods and what locations have been pulled. There are direct recalls on jalapenos in stores, but also certain products, even stuffed mushrooms and pico de gallo, have been recalled as well.
1: Now to the top story we're working on at WTOP, a shooting on the campus of Virginia State University in Petersburg. The campus lockdown has been lifted as police investigate the wounding of five people. Keep it here for full details on this and other stories in the minutes ahead. 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It's 1:48. Traffic and weather on WTOP. Here's Brian Elbin and the WTOP Traffic Center.
5: Starting off in Virginia, your longest delays are going to be getting over the Potomac River into the district. Starting off 395 northbound, it slows down near the Pentagon Complex. There is road work being done on the 14th Street Bridge, affects the left side, so it's going to narrow down a little bit in that area. And it's also slow getting over the river into Montgomery County over the American Legion Bridge. It's going to be inner loop of the Beltway in between the Dulles Access Road and the merge point with the GW Parkway that you're going to have heavy volume delays. Also seeing a little bit of a volume delay on the GW Parkway itself as you head northbound and merge with the Beltway. Into the district, DC 295 northbound, reports of a crash right after Pennsylvania Avenue Southeast, seeing heavy volume starting for folks who are coming off the 11th Street Bridge. Not sure which side of the roadway is affected there. We also had reports of a crash northbound direction of DC 295 right at the Eastern Avenue and Maryland line. Still seeing those delays go back to before you get to Burroughs Avenue. Into Maryland, right now we are seeing some congestion through Prince George's County on the outer loop of the Beltway. Just appears to be volume related. There is road work being done on Pennsylvania Avenue eastbound before and after the Beltway, which is just a single left lane getting you by. 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Need a fast, easy oil change? Jiffy does it. Come in today for a 15-minute oil change service at Jiffy Lube. No appointment needed. I'm Brian Albin. Your next traffic report in less than 10 minutes.
1: Now to AccuWeather meteorologist Matt Benz.
6: This afternoon, some hazy sunshine due to high-altitude wildfire smoke from fires out in the western U.S. Look for a high of 88 degrees here for this afternoon. Turning out rather cloudy for tonight. A touch more humid, a low 75. Tomorrow, more clouds and sun. A humid day overall, not as warm. Watch for a couple of showers and a thunderstorm. Any storm tomorrow can bring the risk for flash flooding and localized damaging wind gusts with a high of 79 degrees. Heading into Monday, it will be humid, a shower in spots early beyond, then clouds breaking for some afternoon sun. Temperatures rebounding with a high of 91 degrees. Into Tuesday, mostly sunny, a bit lower humidity, a high of 88. And turning out mostly sunny for Wednesday, temperatures creeping back up to 91. For WTOP, I'm meteorologist Matt Benz.
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1: at 1:52. Happening today in Woodbridge, hundreds of people gathered in Prince William County to get free school supplies at a time when some say they are feeling financial pressure. WTOP's Annalisa Gale is there with more.
12: I'm not going to lie to you. I low-key picked everything I saw.
13: What did you pick up?
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7: Hundreds of people lined up to get free backpacks with school supplies and more on Saturday morning at Freedom High School, with the line wrapping around.
14: So this is our sixth year in doing this. 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
7: Annalisa Gale, WTOP News.
1: President Trump is urging the Senate to approve a bill authorizing permanent daylight saving time, something the House has already passed.
16: The clock is ticking on the U.S. Senate to pass permanent daylight saving time.
17: The bill is passed.
16: The House voted overwhelmingly earlier this year to lock the clock, canceling the biannual ritual of springing forward and falling back. President Trump declaring that people are, quote, sick and tired of changing the clocks, calling the practice foolish. The issue isn't partisan. Time change advocates say passing the bill is more pressing than you think. There's no consensus from residents of states which are split by two time zones.
1: That's Fox's Chad Pergram. Nearly 90 years after Amelia Earhart's plane vanished over the Pacific, a new expedition hopes a mysterious object spotted from space could finally help solve this aviation mystery.
18: Researchers from Purdue University and the Archaeological Legacy Institute will head to the remote Pacific island of Nikumaroro this October. Their target is the Toraya object, an unusual shape spotted in satellite images of the island's lagoon. Researchers want to determine whether it could be the remains of Earhart's Lockheed Electra. Earhart and navigator Fred Noonan disappeared in 1937 while attempting to fly around the world. One theory holds they landed on that island after failing to reach Howland Island. A 16-person team plans to inspect the object firsthand, searching for evidence that could finally reveal what happened. Angelo Bavaro, Fox News.
1: Sports on WTOP, powered by Maximus, moving people and technology forward. Here's Diane Roberts.
19: Kennedy Washington heads back to practice next week, preparing for preseason game number 2 after the first one, a win over the Dolphins, provides some lessons for newbies. Most veterans didn't play, and it showed in the first Commanders defensive drive that led to a Dolphins touchdown. Head coach Dan Quinn's thoughts about the drive in general and for top draft pick linebacker Sonny Styles.
10: It was like having a little sip today, you know, just got a taste of what it's like and how to go. And so I wasn't pleased defensively on the first drive. I just felt like it was slow going there. And then I thought they got their feet underneath them and got going. But both sides, we started a little slower than I would have liked.
19: Elsewhere in the NFL, Giants rookie Malachi Fields got his first NFL touchdown early in the second quarter on a pass from Jackson Dart. As a New York takes a 7-3 lead over the Vikings, this in John Harbaugh's first game as head coach. Harbaugh's offensive coordinator at the Ravens, Todd Monken's Browns, have a 10-0 second quarter lead over the Bears in Chicago. Deshaun Watson is 8 of 9 for 102 yards in their game, and the Bills have a 10-0 lead over the visiting Panthers, thanks in part to a Josh Allen to Keon Coleman touchdown pass, the first TD in the new Highmark Stadium. The Nationals try to bounce back after last night's loss to the Mets, the first of 9 road games in 10 days. First pitch for Game 2 of the weekend series is at 4:10. Also, there will be an infield shuffle soon. Before yesterday's game, manager Blake Butera said shortstop C.J. Abrams will play some games at second base, while Nassim Nunez will move from second to short. Leader Scottie Scheffler is supposed to have just teed off at the St. Jude Championship. He shot a course record 9-under-61 yesterday. Diane Roberts, WTOP Sports.
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5: The top traffic stories we're following for you on the roadways right now in the district. DC 295 northbound right after Pennsylvania Avenue Southeast. Reports of a crash tying things all the way back to as you're coming off of the 11th Street Bridge. So just make sure you are following police direction in that area. Also on the Bay Bridge, we are still in standard operations. That's slowing things down for folks on 50 eastbound. You're going to start hitting the brake lights once you cross the Severn River Bridge. 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I'm Brian Albin. Your next traffic report in 10 minutes.
1: To AccuWeather meteorologist Matt Benz.
6: This afternoon, a hazy sky due to high altitude smoke from distant fires, high of 88. Then for tonight, turning out rather cloudy, more humid, low of 75. Tomorrow, mostly cloudy and more humid once again. Not as warm with a couple of showers and a thunderstorm. Those storms can be drenching, bringing the threat for localized damaging wind gusts, high of 79. For WTOP, I'm meteorologist Matt Benz.
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1: Good afternoon, I'm Sandy Kozel. Coming up, a lockdown is canceled after a mass shooting at Virginia State University wounds 5. The Navy is considering a major redesign of its warships based on input from President Trump. We'll go deeper at 2:15. It is 2 o'clock.
5: From ABC News, I'm Mike Dubusky. Heavy rain, high surf, and the threat of mudslides are all in the cards today for Hawaii as Tropical Storm Lala bears down on the state. Honolulu Mayor Rick Blangiardi is urging residents to get to higher ground.
21: If you're not paying attention right now to the potential of these storms and how severe they can be, then all I can tell you is you're putting your own self at risk and your families. Please, we will not... We're not in the business of trying to scare anybody. We'll inform people.
0: Lala could strengthen into a hurricane in the coming hours. The United Arab Emirates is now claiming that Iran struck another vessel in the Strait of Hormuz as the fight over that critical waterway heats up yet again.
3: The president claiming the U.S. is winning big against Iran.
22: Pretty soon I'll be declaring the Hormuz Strait a territory of the United States.
3: Overnight, Iran's deputy foreign minister responding, saying the Strait of Hormuz has been Iranian, is Iranian, and will remain Iranian, and will only be closed and opened under Iran's command. The stalemate continuing, with the president struggling to achieve a lasting agreement.
0: ABC News national correspondent Stephen Portnoy in Washington. Authorities now say one of the people shot overnight near Virginia State University's residence halls was a student there. They've since been treated at the hospital and released. ABC's Olivia Rubin has more on how that incident played out.
23: This shooting unfolded around 1:30 in the morning, specifically officials saying that it occurred near the sort of quad area and that when they responded, they found those five individuals shot outside of the residence halls. In terms of the conditions of those individuals, they say that four sustained non-life-threatening injuries. One of those individuals is in critical condition.
0: Police have not yet made any arrests. And at least 47 people have been killed in Indonesia following a 7.7 magnitude earthquake there. 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
24: It is 2:02 at WTOP on this Saturday, August 15th, 2026. We are at 87 degrees. Well, good afternoon to you. I'm Ralph Fox. Thanks for being with us today. Well, we continue to follow developments from Petersburg. As you just heard on ABC News, reports of a shooting about 2 this morning put Virginia State University on lockdown. It has been lifted. University police say it was put in place after a shooting involving multiple suspects near the quad annexes in the area of 3rd Avenue. Residence halls just opened in the past week, with classes set to start on Monday. University police and the Chesterfield County Police Department are actively investigating. Well, 2 murders, it's been 20 years. Now police are hoping DNA can finally help crack that case. We get the latest from WTOP's Alan Etter.
25: 2 women, both named Marion, both strangled in their Springfield homes 3 months apart. And 20 years later, their killer remains at large. Fairfax County Police now hope DNA evidence can help solve the cases. In August 2006, 72-year-old Marion Marshall was found strangled inside her home. Then in November, a neighbor discovered 74-year-old Marion Newman dead in her home. She'd also been strangled. Investigators say DNA from both crime scenes points to the same person, believed to be a man from El Salvador, but there is not a match in police databases. Now, detectives are asking anyone who may know something about the murders to come forward. Alan Etter, WTOP News.
24: Fairfax County Police say they're using new tech that has helped solve hundreds of criminal cases across the county. But WTOP's Gigi Barnett tells us a new watchdog group wants that technology gone.
26: AI surveillance cameras take photos of every passing vehicle, upload it to a database in Atlanta, and can be used by law enforcement.
27: That's how the Flock automated license plate reading cameras work. Matthew Lofgren is with a new watchdog group called DFlock Fairfax, which believes that kind of technology is poised to violate their privacy or be misused by police agencies.
26: People on both the right and the left really, really have a lot of concerns with these cameras. They've been used to track protesters exercising their First Amendment rights. These cameras have been used to track people going to gun shows.
27: But in a written statement to WTOP News, the police department says the cameras have helped solve thousands of crime cases, and it has several safeguards in place protecting the data from unlawful searches. Gigi Barnett, WTOP News.
24: 2:04, the Trump administration wants access to driving records from across the country, but attorneys general from several states are suing to prevent it. WTOP's Ian Crawford reports the suit claims federal authorities want that data to track down people who may be in the country illegally.
28: Specifically, the Federal Motor Carrier Safety Administration and DHS want to see if any of them has commercial driver's licenses, the licenses you need to drive long-haul trucks and buses. But the attorneys general of Maryland, Virginia, and D.C., along with their counterparts in 19 other states, say that poses a threat to the privacy of all drivers. Those driving records include Social Security numbers and other personal identification information, and the attorneys general say that violates a raft of federal privacy laws. Maryland AG Anthony Brown says it's another example of the Trump administration trying to illegally seize Marylanders' personal data with no legitimate purpose or safeguards to protect it. Transportation Secretary Sean Duffy slammed the suit, claiming the feds need access to help keep the nation's roads safe from drivers who might be in the country illegally. Ian Crawford, WTOP News.
2: A ninth-degree black belt and Taekwondo grandmaster gained fame in the DMV for his athletic achievements and his activism on the streets. Bishop Rainey Cheeks, who passed away this week at the age of 74, was a champion both on and off the mat. He was known for creating safe spaces for black gay men and founded the inclusive Inner Light Ministries Church in Southeast D.C. He also spent decades fighting stigma against HIV and AIDS. Those who knew him say his message was simple: recognize the dignity in every person and never stop helping others. He had this message for the 2013 World AIDS Day service at the Community Church of Washington.
4: God needs warriors to do this work. So don't worry about how long it's going to take. Don't worry about what you're going through. Just know that God got me covered, yes, no matter what I'm going through. Yes. That he said he would never leave me nor forsake me.
2: Bishop Rainey Cheeks died at Georgetown University Hospital earlier this week after a recent kidney transplant. Coming up on WTOP is Wall Street paying to get early access to the president's social media. Traffic and weather in about a minute.
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2: It's 208. Traffic and weather at WTOP. Over to Brian Albin in the traffic center.
5: And Ralph, it continues to be a slow ride for folks on DC 295 northbound coming over the 11th Street Bridge until you get past Pennsylvania Avenue Southeast. There is a reported crash in that area. Not sure which side of the roadway it is affecting, but it is very slow starting as you get off the exit from the 11th Street Bridge to DC 295 northbound. It's also slow in the southbound direction, really until between Burroughs Avenue Northeast and East Capitol Street Southeast. That appears to just be volume related at this time. Into Maryland, slow getting to the American Legion Bridge on the outer loop of the Beltway. You'll actually also start to get some of those brake lights if you're coming down the 270 spur. Elsewhere in Maryland, 50 eastbound, slow getting to the Bay Bridge. We've been in standard operations for the last little while, and so that's allowed some of the volume to build up in that area. Really, you'll start to hit the brake lights once you get over the Seven River Bridge. Down into Virginia, slowest of it is on the inner loop, getting up to the American Legion Bridge, and also on 395 northbound, getting over the 14th Street Bridge. There has been road work on the bridge blocking the left side. Selling your car, watch out for fake payments, unsafe meetups, endless haggling. Or you could just sell to Fitzgerald and know exactly who you're dealing with. 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I'm Brian Albin, your next traffic report in less than 10 minutes.
2: Now let's head over to AccuWeather meteorologist Matt Benz.
6: Hazy sun this afternoon. That haze due to high altitude wildfire smoke from distant wildfires. Our high today up to 88. Then for tonight, turning out cloudy, a bit more humid, low of 75. Mostly cloudy and more humid for tomorrow. Not quite as warm, though. Watch for a couple of showers and a thunderstorm. Storms can bring the risk for flash flooding and localized damaging wind gusts. High of 79. Still humid for Monday. A leftover shower in spots early. Then clouds break for some afternoon sun. High of 91 degrees. For WTOP, meteorologist Matt Benz.
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10: Did you know that Wall Street is paying tens of thousands of dollars a month for a new edge in the fast-moving world of trading? Instant access to President Donald Trump's Truth Social posts. Yeah, Trump Media says it signed more than 10 customer agreements, mostly with high-frequency trading companies, paying between $60,000 and $100,000 a month for the data feed. What do the companies get in return for their money? They get access to Truth Social posts fractions of seconds before they're publicly available. As you know, much of what the president puts out on Truth Social can move markets, and that could be very valuable when Trump announces tariffs, executive orders, or national security policies that can quickly move stocks and bonds and commodities in the blink of an eye. For algorithmic traders, even milliseconds can mean millions of dollars in profit. For WTOP News, I'm John Turrett.
24: Coming up on WTOP, the Navy reportedly looking at future aircraft carriers and some major changes. We'll keep you up to date there.
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8: 2:14 on your Saturday afternoon. I'm Ralph Fox. Glad to have you along this afternoon. Well, the U.S. Navy is reportedly looking at whether future aircraft carriers could be redesigned to better match the president's preferred look for the fleet. Tara Kopp is a reporter with the Washington Post, focusing on the military and national security, and joins us live. Thanks for being with us today, Tara.
9: Hi, thank you for having me.
8: Absolutely. Well, the president is reportedly concerned about the look of the new fleet. Tell us about that.
9: Sure. So this dates back to his first term, where he first started talking about wanting to go back to steam, but also saying that he wanted the new Ford-class carriers. There's one in service that just finished a combat deployment, and three are one that is under sea trials and two that are under construction. He wants them to look a little bit more like the aircraft carriers of World War II, where the tower, which the Navy calls the island, it's that, you know, superstructure that is sometimes between 6 and 12 stories high, where they have the command center. That's where they wish that it wasn't in the center of it, but it was in the back of, the Ford class moves it to the back of the ship, and he wants it put back in the center.
8: How much does look have to do with it? It's more about being effective, yes?
9: Well, the reason that it was put in the back after many, many studies are at least twofold. So by putting it towards the back of the ship, it's always on the side. It's never in the dead center of the ship, because then you couldn't have the takeoff and landings. But if you push it toward the back of the ship, you gain a bunch of parking space for jets closer to the catapults, which allows the carrier to launch jets more quickly. And then in the back of the ship, also, when there's winds coming across the deck, they will swirl around that superstructure and create turbulence right at the point where the planes are touching down. So moving it towards the back actually allows incoming jets to kind of fly over that swirl and touch down past it, making it safer for them.
8: Which is essentially older technology, is that right?
9: Well, the steam is older technology. The catapults, the other thing. So there are two things that the president is targeting in these carriers right now. You saw on Thursday the National Security Memorandum. He's telling the Navy to get to him within 60 days a plan to return the upcoming carriers that are under construction, and there's going to be 10 of them total planned over the next four decades. Get them back to steam. Whereas right now they're using a brand new technology, it's called the EML, so this electromagnetic launch system that allows the ship to basically send off the jets in a quicker fashion. And the Navy has been crediting that for the incredible amount of sorties that they have been able to generate in the Middle East over the last year and a half. The president doesn't like the system. He hasn't liked it since his first term. And now he's directed them to come up with a plan to get back to steam.
8: Do you know what kind of costs we're talking about with this change?
9: Either change, either moving the way the ship looks, which would be putting the tower back in the middle of the ship, or changing out the email system to steam. Either one of them, we're talking billions of dollars. But worse for the Navy is if you make a major design change like that for a ship class that's already underway, you're going to delay future carriers. You're going to increase the cost substantially. The shipyards don't have the capacity to do this. They've already got a big order from the Navy to, you know, do the battleship, to create submarines, to get the Navy to amphibious ships. The Navy is in sore need of new warships, and making design changes this late in the game is just going to further push back the ships that they need.
8: Last question. With the ships, the shipbuilders are overloaded. Is there the possibility that foreign shipbuilders would be brought in to handle this?
9: Well, the National Security Memorandum also touched on that to begin to start building some ships overseas. The president has visited and talked about allowing some of our allies to participate in shipbuilding because some of them have, you know, the shipyard capacity to do it. We'll just see, you know, what sort of impact that has on the Navy's shipbuilding plan.
8: Again, Tara Kopp, reporter with The Washington Post. Thanks for joining us today.
9: Thank you for having me.
8: Absolutely. It is 2:19. Traffic and weather at WTOP. Brian Albin in the traffic center.
0: And as we continue to see standard operations on the Bay Bridge, it remains slow getting to the bridge if you're traveling on eastbound Route 50. You're first going to start hitting the brakes a little bit past the Severn River Bridge. And so it's going to be slow for that stretch of road, about 7-8 miles or so until you get on the bridge. Once you're over the bridge, though, should be good on your way out towards the eastern shore. Elsewhere in Maryland, a little bit slow getting down to the American Legion Bridge on the outer loop of the Beltway, as well as the 270 Spur. That just appears to be volume related at this time. In the district, DC 295 northbound, the crash remains just past Pennsylvania Avenue Southeast. Not sure which side of the roadway is affected, but it slows things down. Down back to the exit ramp from the 11th Street Bridge. Also slow getting into the district on both the 14th Street Bridge and the Roosevelt Bridge. Work zones in effect on both of those bridges at this time. Some people just know there's a better way to do things, like bundling your home and auto insurance with Allstate. 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I'm Brian Albin, your next traffic report in less than 10 minutes.
8: Brian, thank you. Now your forecast. Here's AccuWeather meteorologist Matt Benz.
10: Through the rest of this afternoon, some hazy sun due to a distant wildfire smoke. Our high today up to 88 degrees. And for tonight, rather cloudy, low of 75. It will be a touch more humid, especially late. More humid then for tomorrow, mostly cloudy, not quite as warm. Watch for a couple of showers and a thunderstorm, any of which can bring the risk for flash flooding and localized damaging wind gusts. Our high tomorrow up to 79. And still humid for Monday. Shower in spots early, then clouds break for some afternoon sun with a high of 91 degrees. For WTOP, I'm meteorologist Matt Benz.
8: 86 degrees in Reston, 88 Bethesda. The National Mall checks in at 87. 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With Gutter Helmet, call 888-5-HELMET. Coming up on WTOP, there's a guilty plea in a series of attacks in D.C. dating back to 2020. We'll keep you up to date there.
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8: It is 2:23. A D.C. man has pled guilty to murder and arson charges for setting two men on fire 6 years ago, leaving one dead. 32-year-old DeAndre Scott entered the plea in D.C. Superior Court on Friday. Prosecutors claim Scott doused Daryl Finney with a flammable liquid and set him on fire while Finney slept along 8th Street Northeast in May of 2020. Finney died 2 days later. Scott was also accused of tossing a flammable object on another victim who survived his injuries. He faces 15 to 35 years in prison when he's sentenced in October.
16: I'm Larry Magid with the Connect Safely Report. There's a bit of a tech backlash going on, and some people, including some parents, think that AI should be banned in schools. But veteran educator and Connect Safely Education Director Carrie Gallagher said that AI is being used productively in the school where she works because of tools
17: that were intentionally designed for K-12 environments for teachers to create very structured chatbots for students to work with that align to the assessment intentions of a particular activity or task, and were providing professional learning for teachers who are actually utilizing AI in the classroom with students.
16: So the question isn't so much whether to use it, but how to use it properly. More, including a blog post with my comments and an interview with Carrie Gallagher at connectsafely.org/radio. With the Connect Safely Report, I'm Larry Magid.
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19: The slowest traffic.
18: WTOP Traffic updates every 10 minutes, helping you get from here to there.
8: 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What's happening, Diane Rapp?
22: Well, the Commanders' next preseason game is a week from today in Detroit. Between now and then, coaches and players are going to analyze last night's 20-7 win over the Dolphins. After a rocky start by both the offense and defense, the team started making some headway. Rookie running backs Catron Allen and Robert Henry Jr. both scored TDs in the win. The Commanders will have two more open practices next week, Tuesday and Wednesday. ESPN reports three-time Pro Bowl cornerback Devin Witherspoon and the Seahawks reached agreement on a four-year, $132 million extension, and that includes more than $100 million in guaranteed money. This makes him the highest-paid cornerback in NFL history. The Nationals try to bounce back after last night's loss to the Mets. First pitch is at 4:10 today. The Orioles try to make it two against the best team in baseball, the Tampa Bay Rays, as the four-game series continues down in Florida. DC United is unbeaten in five straight matches. They are in Montreal tonight for an Eastern Conference matchup against CF Montreal, looking for their first road win since May. They begin at 7:30. And tonight, the Basketball Hall of Fame will hold formal enshrinement ceremonies for the eight individuals and one team making up the 2026 class, including former Mystics Elena Delladone and Shamiqua Holdsclaw, plus the 1996 USA Basketball Women's National Team, which included another Mystic, the late Nikki McCray Penson. Other inductees include coaches Doc Rivers and Mike D'Antoni, plus ref Joey Crawford. Diane Roberts, WTOP Sports.
8: Diane, thank you. 227 now at WTOP. Coming up, we'll have the latest on a lockdown that's now been lifted at Virginia State University. Stay with us.
18: Crashes, car fires, closures. If it's urgent, call the WTOP Traffic Center at 866-304-WTOP. What's happening when it's happening? WTOP Traffic Updates every 10 minutes.
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8: Traffic and weather. weather here at WTOP. Brian Albin in the traffic center.
0: Top things we're following for you on the roadways right now. It is heavy volume both directions of DC 295. First northbound, the crash reported just after Pennsylvania Avenue southeast. It slows things down for folks coming off the exit ramps of the 11th Street Bridge. Opposite direction, DC 295 southbound, slow between Burroughs Avenue northeast and East Capitol Street southeast. No reported crash in that area. A new crash being reported on 95 southbound in Maryland before you get to 212. Make sure you are following police direction. When traffic slows you down, pain can make the ride feel even longer. With just one pill, Aleve provides up to 12 hours of pain relief so you can put pain in the rear view. Use as directed. I'm Brian Albin, your next traffic report in less than 10 minutes.
8: We're looking at 87 degrees at the Wharf in D.C., 89 in Oxon Hill, 87 in Sterling. 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
8: Well, good afternoon to you. I'm Ralph Fox. Anna Golden is our producer. Top stories we're following for you today. We continue to follow developments from Petersburg, where reports of a shooting around 2 this morning put Virginia State University on lockdown. That has since been lifted. On social media, university police say it started with an altercation involving multiple suspects near the quad annexes close to 3rd Avenue. When police arrived, 5 people were found suffering from gunshot wounds, 1 person in critical condition, while the other 4 expected to be okay. Authorities say at least 1 was a student at the university. Residence halls at Virginia State just opened over the past week, with classes set to start on Monday. 2:31, President Trump's plans for the new White House ballroom are now heading to the Supreme Court.
20: The White House asking the justices to allow construction to continue, arguing the project is beyond the point of no return. A district court ruled most above-ground construction must stop next week unless the president gains congressional approval. But the White House argues the president doesn't need their permission and says halting the project threatens the security and safety of the president, citing, quote, recurrent assassination attempts.
8: That's ABC Chief White House Correspondent Mary Bruce. South Carolina Senator Darlene Graham has gained a key endorsement as she seeks the GOP nomination for a full term that her late brother Lindsey Graham sought before his sudden death last month. WTOP's Mitchell Miller has today on the Hill.
21: Darlene Graham is campaigning toward an August 25th runoff against conservative Congressman Ralph Norman. Graham says it's been tough burying her brother and then immediately campaigning for a primary.
24: If that doesn't tell you I'm a strong person and a fighter, nothing will.
21: Graham finished first in the primary with Norman second and neither getting enough votes to avoid the runoff. The candidate who came in third, Congressman Russell Fry, now says he's endorsing Graham, who already has the backing of President Trump. Norman says he's ready for another campaign.
25: South Carolina's going to decide the next senator. I don't know where she stands on a lot of issues, so we'll get into the debate.
21: Early voting begins next week. On Capitol Hill, Mitchell Miller, WTOP News.
8: It's 2:33. You may have heard about the so-called shock gloves that ICE wants to issue to its agents. They're already being used by some law enforcement agencies around the country and in some schools. But as far as law enforcement, Hawkins County, Tennessee, Sheriff's Lieutenant Butch Galleon says deputies there are trained on how to use them And the training includes firsthand understanding of what it feels like to get a shock from the gloves.
2: None of our officers that use any of our less lethal stuff, be it taser, the gloves, or pepper spray, are allowed to have those and deploy those unless they've been exposed to it themselves. So everybody that uses these in my agency has experienced what it feels like and understands that it's not pleasant. And so they're going to be more hesitant to use it unless it's necessary because they know how it feels.
8: They're also being used in public schools in Omaha, Nebraska. The price tag for ice on those gloves, $20 million. Now to the war in Iran. Hours after President Trump declared victory over the Strait of Hormuz, the UAE alleges Iran fired on a ship attempting to cross the strait. This follows attacks on two vessels on Thursday.
4: The president claiming the U.S. is winning big against Iran.
5: Pretty soon I'll be declaring the Hormuz Strait a territory of the United States.
4: Overnight, Iran's deputy foreign minister responding, saying the Strait of Hormuz has been Iranian, is Iranian, and will remain Iranian, and will only be closed and opened under Iran's command. The stalemate continuing, with the president struggling to achieve a lasting agreement.
8: That's ABC News national correspondent Stephen Portnoy. As the conflict continues in the Middle East, gas prices continue to be impacted, with AAA reporting national average prices of $4.07 as of this morning. The president now says, after saying that gas prices were going to go down, that $4.07 is a small price to pay.
5: Just remember, you're doing it so that a very evil country cannot have a country. Really, it's the number one state sponsor of terror in the world. We don't want to have them have a nuclear weapon. So remember that when you have to pay a little bit more, you're at $4. It's okay.
8: Meantime, traffic through the strait remains essentially halted. Two powerful earthquakes have caused problems and jolted parts of Indonesia. A 6.9 magnitude quake followed by a larger 7.7 hit early Saturday. At least 38 people confirmed dead. Officials report, though, that number is expected to rise.
9: Dramatic video showing people terrified. You can see them running for safety and hear them screaming. Some even streaming out on motorbikes moving inland after a tsunami warning was issued. It was later lifted. The massive quake and a number of aftershocks shaking buildings, collapsing several homes, and causing concrete blocks to break off onto passengers waiting to board a ferry.
8: That's ABC's Lama Hassan from the Foreign Desk. Luigi Mangione has pleaded guilty to federal stalking charges. This in killing of Brian Thompson, the UnitedHealthcare CEO, gunned down in New York. His admission included a detailed outline of how he tracked down Thompson by posing as an investor, using a 3D printer to make the gun, but this all before he shot and killed the husband and father of two.
10: To some, Mangione became a folk hero, the face of their cause. But today, fewer supporters showed up, a few sobbing in the hallway. Still, as the Thompson family was rushed from the courthouse to a waiting car, chants of America loves Luigi.
8: That's ABC's Aaron Katursky outside the federal courthouse in New York. 2:36, coming up after traffic and weather. Are you ready to trust AI with financial advice? 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
8: It's 2:38. Traffic and weather at WTOP. Brian Albin in the traffic center.
0: Starting off in Maryland on 95 southbound, before the exit to 212 is where we have reports of a crash. We do know that emergency response is on scene. Not sure yet, though, which side of the roadway is affected. It's delaying things until a little bit before the exit ramp to 200. Quite a backup forming in the Calverton area. Down onto the Beltway, inner loop of the Beltway slows down on the approach to Route 1. No crash activity being reported there. Out towards the Bay Bridge, it is slow on 50 eastbound. Once you get over the Seven River Bridge all the way until you get to the Bay Bridge itself, not sure if they're going to flip around to two-way operations in the near future, but we are still in standard operations right now, so only two lanes are carrying you eastbound over the bridge and towards the eastern shore. Down into Virginia, the slowest of it is on the inner loop of the Beltway as you come past 267 up towards the American Legion Bridge. That's just being reported as heavy volume. Also slow getting over the 14th Street Bridge. There's been road work on the left side of the bridge so far today. 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I'm Brian Albin, your next traffic report in less than 10 minutes.
8: Now to AccuWeather meteorologist Matt Benz.
13: This afternoon, sunshine, but it will appear hazy. That's due to high-altitude wildfire smoke from distant wildfires. Our high today up to 88 degrees, and for tonight, increasingly cloudy. A bit more humid, low of 75. Tomorrow, mostly cloudy and humid. Not quite as warm. Watch for a couple of showers and a thunderstorm, any of which can bring the risk for flash flooding and localized damaging wind gusts. High of 79. Humid into Monday, shower in spots early, then clouds breaking for some afternoon sun. A high of 91 degrees. For WTOP, I'm meteorologist Matt Benz.
8: 87 degrees in Springfield, 88 Farragut Square. Laurel checks in at 87. It is 2:40. Money News, now on WTOP. Here's John Tarrant.
14: About one in five Americans who sought financial advice in the past year turned to artificial intelligence, AI, according to a new Gallup survey conducted with

0: human professional, or do you trust a sophisticated and nuanced online bot? For WTOP News, I'm John Terrett.
1: It is 2:42. Some local emergency rooms have been reporting a spike in people showing up to hospitals with tick bites. WTOP's Scott Gelman tells us some Virginia researchers are studying one way that could keep more of the pests out of neighborhood backyards.
2: It's called the TickBot, and Old Dominion University researchers like Darian Dean are calling it a happy medium solution.
3: It's better than not doing anything at all, but we are also not going crazy and spraying the insecticide on every single inch.
2: It's a remote-controlled toy car that drags a white piece of denim cloth treated with permethrin behind it. They're testing it on nature trails near a neighborhood in Chesapeake. The tick population seems to drop for a day or two after it's used, and it's cheaper and less invasive than alternatives.
4: It preserves the good, beneficial insects and other arthropods that you do want to keep in your neighborhoods.
2: Holly Gaff is the biological sciences department chair.
4: The TickBot also has this amazing ability in some ways to just scare ticks off by its sheer presence.
2: They're planning to study its impact for a few more summers. Scott Gelman, WTOP News.
1: It is 2:43. Hawaii is bracing for tropical storm Lala, as forecasters say it could eventually become a hurricane. We get the latest from News Nation's Anna Koyman.
5: More than 1 million people are in Lala's path across the islands. The storm is expected to make landfall this afternoon on the Big Island. An emergency declaration is already in place for the entire state. That distinction activates a disaster fund. It also allows the Hawaii National Guard to be mobilized if needed.
1: Lala is expected to bring between 8 and 12 inches of rainfall totals across Maui and Hawaii Island, with some areas that could see up to 2 feet of precipitation. Lala, the first named storm of the Central Pacific hurricane season. And big storms are dumping sheets of rain on American cities this summer, more often and more severely than what we're used to seeing. Scientists say 2027 could be the hottest year on record. It's largely thanks to El Nino, the warming in the Pacific's ocean surface waters. Washington Post meteorologist Ben Knoll writes that El Nino is a kind of climate time machine. He tells WTOP the storms and temperatures of these 2 years might be just a taste of our climate reality for decades.
6: It could give us a bit of a preview for the late 2030s. So it's going to kind of push the global climate almost a decade ahead. So we'll get like a little bit of a preview of what some of the weather patterns could be like, especially in terms of temperatures this year, based on some of the scientists that I've been talking to.
1: There's a 50-50 chance, a coin flip, Knoll says, that 2026 is the hottest year on record. Coming up on WTOP, a pricey piece of art is returned to its rightful owner. Stay with us. We'll keep you up to date there.
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1: It is 2:46 on your Saturday afternoon.

0: afternoon. I'm Ralph Fox. Thanks for being with us, and safe travels if you're out and about this at this point. Well, thousands of school supplies are being donated to kids in need in Prince William County. WTOP's Annalisa Gale reports that organizers say it's about making sure kids are taken care of before they arrive to school.
1: We get the backpack, and they have their books, pencil is inside, and they have the food.
2: After her husband was deported 6 months ago, one mom tells us she has been struggling to make ends meet with three kids. It's why she attended Saturday's event at Freedom High School.
1: I have 17, 13, and 12. It's not easy for me.
2: The event, organized by the Prince William County Community Foundation and Prince William County Public Schools, is one that many say was needed. This is their sixth year putting on the event, which attracted 12,000 people.
3: You know, we have a lot of Title I schools. We have people who are in need. And our organization, we want to ensure that our community residents have all that they need.
4: I feel very proud of my community today.
2: Annalisa Gale, WTOP News.
0: It is 2:47. 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
0: 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Brian Albin in the traffic center.
6: And some good news perhaps for folks trying to travel out to the eastern shore on 50 eastbound. It appears that the Bay Bridge is starting to be prepared for two-way operations once again. We're only seeing vehicles travel in the two right lanes of the westbound span. So perhaps it won't be too much longer until three eastbound lanes are available once again. And that'll be helpful considering right now we are seeing the backup all the way to the Seven River Bridge for folks who are trying to get to the eastern shore on 50 eastbound. Elsewhere in Maryland, 95 southbound continues to be slow before you get to 212. That's where the reported crash is. Still not sure which side of the roadway is affected. Down in Prince George's County, a work zone in effect on Pennsylvania Avenue, both directions before and after the Beltway. And that's mostly right now causing delays for folks traveling eastbound. It is just a single left lane that gets you by there. In the district, DC 295 northbound, still reported crash after Pennsylvania Avenue southeast, delaying things for about a half mile, maybe a little more. Even longer delays in the southbound direction between Eastern Avenue and East Capitol Street southeast. Those just appear to be volume related. 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I'm Brian Albin, your next traffic report in less than 10 minutes.
0: Now look at your weather forecast. Here's AccuWeather meteorologist Matt Benz.
7: Hazy sun this afternoon. That haze due to high altitude wildfire smoke from distant wildfires. Our high today up to 88. Then for tonight, turning out cloudy, a bit more humid, low of 75. Mostly cloudy and more humid for tomorrow. Not quite as warm, though. Watch for a couple of showers and a thunderstorm. Storms can bring the risk for flash flooding and localized damaging wind gusts. High of 79. Still humid for Monday. A leftover shower in spots early. Then clouds break for some afternoon sun. High of 91 degrees. For WTOP, I'm meteorologist Matt Benz.
0: 87 degrees in Tysons, Waldorf at 88. 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
0: It is 2:53. Well, it's the first weekend of the 77th Montgomery County Agricultural Fair. And along with the fair food and rides, animals remain a big part of the annual tradition. WTOP's Jimmy Alexander found some traditions are still taking center stage.
12: So I will show this lamb on Wednesday.
8: Once 10-year-old Hannah Keller finishes shearing her lamb, her work isn't done.
12: And then I'll weigh my turkey so I can show them.
8: Hannah and her family are from Damascus, and for mom Marla, some of this is familiar territory.
12: When I was growing up, I did beef cattle.
8: And her husband, well, he grew up raising sheep, which Marla says is much easier for the younger ones.
13: It's a great opportunity to connect with nature and to, you know, learn how things grow and to see cycles of life. Good life lessons.
8: From the Montgomery County Fair, Jimmy Alexander, WTOP News.
0: 2:54, food and your health. Well, we all know what we should eat, but sometimes grabbing the quick things is more convenient or cheaper than highly processed food. A local food assistance program knows those challenges. We get more there from WTOP's Kate Ryan.
14: Many African immigrants who settle in the area find that sticking with familiar, traditional, and healthier foods can be a challenge, since many of the fresh vegetables that are staples in their culture don't show up on grocery shelves.
15: So you start eating the burgers because it's cheaper, you know where to find it, you start eating the fries.
14: And Oluwashifumi Obielodon with AfriThrive, an area nonprofit that works with primarily African immigrant families, says those dietary changes can lead to high blood pressure, heart disease, and diabetes. So the organization's taking part in a food as medicine program. The wraparound program will give participants guidance on incorporating fresh, locally grown, and culturally familiar food into their diets and then monitor the results. Kate Ryan, WTOP News.
0: 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Here's Diane Roberts.
16: We're going to start with the Nationals. They're going to try to bounce back after last night's loss to the Mets. First pitch is in about an hour and 15 minutes. They're on the road in New York, as we said, playing the Mets. The Orioles try to make it two against the best team in baseball. That's the Tampa Bay Rays. The four-game series continues tonight from St. Petersburg, Florida. Washington heads back to practice next week, preparing for preseason game number two after the first one, a win over the Dolphins, provides some lessons for newbies. Most veterans didn't play, and it showed in the first Commanders' defensive drive that led to a Dolphins touchdown. Head coach Dan Quinn's thoughts about the drive in general and for top draft pick linebacker Sonny Styles.
17: It was like having a little sip today, you know, just got a taste of what it's like and how to go. And so I wasn't pleased defensively on the first drive. I just felt like it was slow going there. And then I thought they got their feet underneath them and got going. But both sides, we started a little slower than I would have liked.
16: several other preseason games in the NFL today. The Bears are now on top of the Browns, 17-10. They're in the third quarter. That one, they'll be looking closely at the quarterback situation for the Browns. Will it be Deshaun Watson or Shedeur Sanders? A starter has not been named. The Bills are on top of the Panthers, 13-7. They're in their new stadium, Highmark Stadium, for the first time. And the Giants, under the leadership of John Harbaugh, 10-6 right now over the Vikings, all of those games in the third quarter. Through four holes at the St. Jude's Championship, Scottie Scheffler is now tied for the lead with Victor Hovland at 10-under. Scheffler had a course record 9-under-61 yesterday. Diane Roberts, WTOP Sports.
0: Diane, thank you. 2:57 now at WTOP. Coming up, we'll have the latest from ABC News. Democrats have just approved a new primary calendar that'll make South Carolina one of the first contests of the 2028 election cycle. We'll keep you up to date on that and more. Stay close.
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0: Over to Brian in the traffic center.
6: Top things we're following for you on the roadways right now. DC 295 northbound, the crash remains just after Pennsylvania Avenue Southeast. That's tying things up towards the end of the 11th Street Bridge. The crash that was on 95 southbound before 212, that has been moved into the shoulder. We're starting to see those residual volume delays move out of the way. 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I'm Brian Albin, your next traffic report in 10 minutes.
0: 87 degrees, DuPont Circle, Germantown at 86. Annandale checks in at 86 as well. WTOP News time is 2:59.
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0: Well, good afternoon to you. I'm Ralph Fox. Coming up, students at Virginia State University on lockdown for several hours overnight after a campus shooting that wounded five people.
20: Two murders, 20 years. Now police are hoping DNA can finally help crack the cases. I'm Alan Etter.
21: Thousands lining up for back-to-school supplies in Woodbridge. I'm Elisa Gale.
22: The Trump administration wants access to state driver's license data. A group of attorneys general is suing to stop it. I'm Ian Crawford.
0: We'll also check in with our own Neil Augenstein about his treatment for and recovery from lung cancer. It's 3 o'clock.
6: From ABC News, I'm Mike Dubusky. Democrats have just now approved a new primary calendar, making South Carolina, followed by Nevada, the first contests of the 2028 election cycle. Black and Latino populations are large in both states, as is union labor. Residents in Hawaii are bracing for a potential hurricane to make landfall today. ABC's Melissa Adon is in Hilo on the Big Island, where they're already feeling the impacts of Tropical Storm Lala.
23: We are feeling, of course, those bands from Lala coming in, and we did just get that update that Lala has strengthened in its force. We're looking at 70 mile per hour winds, so that means just four more miles stronger would make it a Category 1 hurricane. So it is close. We are expecting, the forecasters are anticipating, that it will increase to that Category 1 size.
6: The mayor of Indianapolis is now warning the region could see its worst flooding in 30 years today. Many homes and businesses and roads are now submerged by floodwater.
1: Odell Brumley says his hometown of Noblesville has been overtaken by water.
2: I've lived down here for ever since 1968, and I've never seen it flood so much as it has here lately.
1: Meanwhile, thousands of homes and businesses across the Midwest remain without power today as severe storms batter the region. The death toll in Indonesia now stands at 47 following a massive 7.7 magnitude earthquake that knocked down buildings and sparked several aftershocks. ABC's Lama Hassan.
3: Dramatic video showing people terrified. You can see them running for safety and hear them screaming. Some even streaming out on motorbikes moving inland after a tsunami warning was issued. It was later lifted. The massive quake and a number of aftershocks shaking buildings, collapsing several homes, and causing concrete blocks to break off onto passengers waiting to board a ferry.
1: And five people were injured during a shooting overnight at Virginia State University. 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
4: It's 3:02 on Saturday, August 15th, 86 degrees, a mix of clouds and sun today, highs near 90. Good afternoon, I'm Sandy Kozel with the top stories we're following this hour. Five people were wounded in a shooting involving multiple suspects at Virginia State University early today, prompting a campus lockdown and police investigation just as students get ready for a new school year. It happened near the university's quad annexes, where campus police and Chesterfield County officers discovered five people suffering from gunshot wounds outside campus dormitories. The five were taken to hospitals. One initially listed as having life-threatening injuries has been upgraded to critical condition. County police say the others sustained non-life-threatening injuries. Officers responded just before 1:30 this morning, and the lockdown was lifted at about 9 a.m., Police and university officials have not identified any of the victims, nor said if they are connected to the university. The university said in a statement the shootings involve multiple suspects. Police in Fairfax County hope DNA will help them solve a pair of murders from 20 years ago. More from WTOP's Alan Etter.
24: Two women in their 70s, both named Marion, were strangled in Virginia about 3 months apart. Their murders have puzzled investigators for 20 years. Now detectives are hoping DNA evidence can finally help identify the killer. On August 14th, 2006, Fairfax County Police found 72-year-old Marion Marshall dead inside her Springfield home. She'd been strangled. Then on November 19th, a neighbor found 74-year-old Marion Newman dead in her Springfield home. Newman lived alone and, like Marshall, had been strangled. DNA recovered from both scenes determined the killer is likely a Salvadoran man, but there's no match in the database. Fairfax County Police ask anyone who might have information to give them a call. Alan Etter, WTOP News.
4: Happening today in Woodbridge, hundreds of people gathered in Prince William County to get free school supplies at a time when some say they're feeling financial pressure. WTOP's Annalisa Gale is there with more.
25: I'm not going to lie to you. I low-key picked everything I saw.
26: What did you pick up?
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27: Hundreds of people lined up to get free backpacks with school supplies and more on Saturday morning at Freedom High School with the line wrapping around.
28: So this is our sixth year in doing this. We started back in 2020 with 500 people, and now it's blossomed to over 12,000 people.
27: One mom we met said her husband was just deported a few months ago, and she's struggling to make ends meet.
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27: The event was organized by the Prince William County Community Foundation and Prince William County Public Schools.
28: When we provide resources for our community members, they have a better quality of life.
27: Annalisa Gale, WTOP News.
4: A coalition of attorneys general from across the country is suing to keep the Trump administration from accessing driver's licenses. WTOP's Ian Crawford tells us the AGs say it would be an unnecessary invasion of your privacy.
30: Attorneys general from D.C. and 21 states, including Maryland and Virginia, are worried that the data, which includes Social Security numbers and other personal identification information, would be misused by the feds. The Transportation Department and DHS want the data to look for people who may be in the country illegally, who also hold commercial driver's licenses. Maryland Attorney General Anthony Brown says his office joined the suit because the data belongs to the states and shouldn't be handed over without lawful justification. Transportation Secretary Sean Duffy defended the demand for driver's license data, arguing it's the best way to keep the nation's roads safe. The suit was filed on the one-year anniversary of a crash on Florida's Turnpike. Three people died in that crash, which authorities say was caused by a truck being driven by an undocumented driver with an illegally issued license. Ian Crawford, WTOP News.
4: Car thefts are up 20% in Montgomery County this year, with police reporting more than 1,500 cases so far. Police say Gaithersburg, Silver Spring, Wheaton, and Aspen Hill are among the county's hotspots. Captain Cody Fields with the Montgomery County Police Department tells our news partners 7 News that viral social media videos are making the problem worse by showing people how to take advantage of cars' security weaknesses.
5: The information is so easily spread. If there's a method of to defeat either a lock method to defeat the key fobs, then that information is no longer secluded to, you know, those who know.
4: Field says police have arrested more than 90 juveniles in connection with car thefts this year. He recommends people use traditional steering wheel locks to deter even sophisticated thieves. Coming up on WTOP and Money News, several major U.S. companies will be posting earnings reports this coming week. Traffic and weather in 60 seconds.
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4: At 3:08, traffic and weather on WTOP with Brian Albin in the traffic center.
6: And starting off in Maryland, we continue to see preparations being made for two-way operations on the Bay Bridge, but we're not quite there yet. So it's just two westbound lanes getting over the westbound span and the eastbound span. The two lanes are open as well. But the third lane of the westbound span not open as of yet. And we still are seeing the heavy delays getting to the bridge on eastbound Route 50. Those delays start around 450, so about 6-7 miles that you'll be riding the brakes pretty hard until you get to the bridge. Once you're over the bridge, you should be good. Elsewhere in Maryland, still a little bit slow, 95 southbound before 212. We did have the crash moved into the shoulder in that area earlier. It's possible some additional cleanup is now taking a lane away again as some of those delays have started to reform. Getting into the district, DC 295 northbound continues to be slow from the 11th Street Bridge until you get past Pennsylvania Avenue Southeast. We did have reports of a crash there earlier. Not sure if it is still there. Trying to get into Maryland from the inner loop of the Beltway over the American Legion Bridge. It's going to be delayed for about a mile and a half between Lewinsville Road and the bridge on the inner loop, but that is just volume related. 95 southbound in Virginia, slow from Lorton until you get over the Occoquan, also due to volume. 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I'm Brian Albin, your next traffic report in less than 10 minutes.
4: To AccuWeather meteorologist Matt Benz.
12: This afternoon, sunshine, but it will appear hazy. That's due to high-altitude wildfire smoke from distant wildfires. Our high today up to 88 degrees, and for tonight, increasingly cloudy. A bit more humid, low of 75. Tomorrow, mostly cloudy and humid. Not quite as warm. Watch for a couple of showers and a thunderstorm, any of which can bring the risk for flash flooding and localized damaging wind gusts. High of 79. Humid into Monday, shower in spots early, then clouds breaking for some afternoon sun. A high of 91 degrees. For WTOP, I'm meteorologist Matt Benz.
4: 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Here's John Terrett.
10: Wall Street is turning its attention to another busy week for U.S. corporate earnings, with several major companies due to report their results. Home Depot is scheduled to post earnings on Tuesday, offering investors a fresh look at consumer spending and the housing market. Interestingly, its CEO, Ted Decker, is taking medical leave. He announced this last week. Two lower-ranking executives will run the home improvement company for the time being. On Wednesday, big box store Target, which last week appointed its first ever AI executive to the C-suite. Then on Thursday, retail giant, the world's biggest shop, I like to say, Walmart, is due to release its latest numbers, with investors watching closely for signs of how American consumers are coping with prices and the broader economy. The results come as investors assess corporate profits alongside last week's inflation data and expectations for the Federal Reserve interest rate decision coming next month in September. For WTOP News, I'm John Terrett.
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4: It's 3:13. Thanks for being with us. Well, it's been a while since we checked in with WTOP's Neil Loganstein about his treatment for lung cancer. You may remember that back in 2022, he was diagnosed with stage 4 lung cancer. But after 5 months of one pill a day targeted therapy and a lobectomy, his oncologist said he was cancer-free in May of 2023. Neil tells our John Aaron and Kristen Diaz there's even more good news.
36: I had a new for me test as a part of my aggressive surveillance, which until now has included regular CT scans and brain MRIs and blood biopsies, which look to see if there's any evidence of any number of concerning DNA mutations in my blood. Now, all those tests have come back clean. This new blood test that I just took is an MRD test. It stands for minimal residual disease. While the circulating tumor DNA blood test that I've been taking casts a wide net, this MRD test is designed to detect extremely low levels of my particular tumor, the one that was removed during my lobectomy. So this MRD test analyzes my remaining tumor, which obviously is stored someplace by my oncology team, and then the test looks for the tiniest hints of my tumor in my blood that was just taken a few weeks ago. And that test came back negative, which means there's absolutely nothing left in my blood from my cancer.
37: I mean, that is such great news, and the science is just remarkable. What does this mean for your future treatment, Neil?
36: Well, up until now, once someone's diagnosed with stage 4 cancer, most oncologists don't use the word cure. But what it does mean is that as far as the science can show today, my risk of recurrence is a lot more remote than it was before I took this test. There's current clinical tests that are looking at MRD tests, and these trials could guide oncologists whether someone with earlier stage cancer needs chemo or radiation after they've had surgery. And there's even discussion of whether someone who was diagnosed with an advanced cancer but now has no evidence of disease like me might consider someday stopping their one pill a day targeted therapy, which does have some usually controllable side effects. So the research and options for people living with lung cancer continues to improve.
0: Neil, this is just incredible. And, you know, as being, you know, the newbie on the team here, you know, I was not previously aware of your fight with cancer. And just, you know, the fact that you've been able to share all these details with people who, you know, might be going through something similar is just incredible. So thank you for what you're doing. And most importantly, how are you feeling?
36: I've been feeling terrific since I started my treatment. You know, it was way back when. I don't think I missed any work except for when I had my surgery. I've been very lucky that the only symptoms that I felt were my cough, which was actually what brought me to get my diagnosis. So I've been very lucky, and I continue to love my job here and love coming to work and marvel at the technology and the kindness and support from other people who also are sharing their own or loved ones' cancer journeys.
4: That's WTOP's Neil Augenstein. Quick look now at the top stories we're working on at WTOP. At Virginia State University, five people shot and wounded, one in critical condition, in a mass shooting on campus this morning. Police are looking for multiple suspects. Israel carries out deadly airstrikes on southern Lebanon. Keep it here for full details on these stories in minutes ahead. 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It's 3:18. Traffic and weather on WTOP. Here's Brian Albin in the WTOP Traffic Center.
6: And Sandy, two-way operations have now begun on the Bay Bridge. So having three eastbound lanes available on Route 50 to get over into Stevensville and Chester should hopefully get rid of some of those volume delays that have been building up between the Severn River Bridge and the Bay Bridge. Hopefully those can filter out rather quickly. Elsewhere in Maryland, 95 southbound, still a little bit slow on the approach to 212. At last report, the crash in that area had been moved over into the shoulder, but still some residual volume delays. Also some volume delays getting to the American Legion Bridge on both sides of the bridge. Heavier, though, heading northbound on the inner loop of the Beltway between 267 and the merge point with the GW Parkway. That's where the heaviest of the volume is. It's also heavy volume 395 northbound getting to the 14th Street Bridge. There has been work throughout the day on that bridge on the left side. Not sure if that is still causing those delays at this point in time. In the district, DC 295 northbound remains on the brakes between the 11th Street Bridge, and until you get a little bit past Pennsylvania Avenue Southeast, there had been crash activity reported there earlier. Not sure if it is still there. DC 295 southbound also going to see plenty of brake lights between Eastern Avenue and East Capitol Street Southeast. No accidents being reported. For victims of drunken drug driving, your grief is unique, but you are not alone. 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I'm Brian Albin. Your next traffic report in less than 10 minutes.
4: Now to AccuWeather meteorologist Matt Benz.
12: This afternoon, some hazy sunshine due to high-altitude wildfire smoke from fires out in the western U.S. Look for a high of 88 degrees here for this afternoon. Turning out rather cloudy for tonight. A touch more humid, a low 75. Tomorrow, more clouds and sun. A humid day overall. Not as warm. Watch for a couple of showers and a thunderstorm. Any storm tomorrow can bring the risk for flash flooding and localized damaging wind gusts with a high of 79 degrees. Heading into Monday, it will be humid. A shower in spots early on. Then clouds breaking for some afternoon sun. temperatures rebounding with a high of 91 degrees. Into Tuesday, mostly sunny, a bit lower humidity, a high of 88. And turning out mostly sunny for Wednesday, temperatures creeping back up to 91. For WTOP, I'm meteorologist Matt Benz.
4: It's 87 degrees in Alexandria, 87 in Penn Quarter, 89 in Columbia. 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
1: 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I'm Gigi Barnett.
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4: At 3:22, an update now to a story we've been following this afternoon. Lala has just strengthened into a Category 1 hurricane as it nears Hawaii's Big Island. High surf rescues have already taken place, and local officials are bracing for major flooding. ABC News meteorologist Leslie Lopez has the latest weather conditions there.
8: This is going to move out towards the west, farther out towards the west over the next few days. 24 inches of rain possible. I mean, that's an incredible amount of rain. Over a foot of rain, 2 feet of rain, as we're heading into the Hilo side of the island. About a foot of rain as we're getting a little bit closer to the center of the island. And then you're getting up towards Honolulu, 4 to 6 inches of rain possible out of that.
4: If Lala does make landfall, it would be a first for the Big Island since 1871. Meanwhile, a heartbreaking scene after a powerful earthquake struck Indonesia. The U.S. Geological Survey measured the quake at a magnitude of 7.7 off the country's coast. Authorities did issue a tsunami warning, but later lifted it as no significant sea level changes were detected. The quake has caused severe damage and power outages, complicating rescue efforts. The flock cameras that closely track drivers by license plates are scattered all over Fairfax County. The cameras have sparked a national debate on possible privacy violations. As WTOP's Gigi Barnett reports, one local group is pushing for their removal.
9: They've been used to track protesters exercising their First Amendment rights. ICE has gained access to over 80,000 cameras nationally.
1: Matthew Lofgren fears that list will continue to grow as more flock automated license plate reading cameras are installed around the county. His new watchdog group called DFLOC Fairfax is asking the county to remove the AI technology because the cameras are always on, collecting data without a warrant.
9: If the founding fathers knew that the government was keeping track of everybody's horse and buggy, they would add that to their list of grievances against the king.
1: But in a written statement to WTOP News, the police department says the cameras have helped to track carjackers, find missing people, and recover firearms. And each month, the department reviews database searches to make sure the information isn't being misused. Gigi Barnett, WTOP News.
4: 3:25. What's on WTOP? 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Here's Diane Roberts.
7: Well, Sandy, the Nationals will try to keep good pitching vibes going as their road weekend series with the Mets continues. In the last three games, Washington starters have combined to allow just six hits. Brad Lord hopes to keep that going. They lost last night, but the Nats hope to flip the script today, first pitch at 4:10. The Orioles try to make it two against the best team in baseball, the Tampa Bay Rays, as the four-game series continues tonight in Florida. Washington beat the Miami Dolphins last night. A couple of high points from the preseason Game 1 win. Rookie Robert Henry Jr. ran for 75 yards and a touchdown. Safety Quan Martin intercepted Miami's backup QB in the second quarter. The Commanders will have two more open practices this Tuesday and Wednesday. ESPN reports three-time Pro Bowl cornerback Devin Witherspoon and the Seahawks reached agreement on a four-year, $132 million extension, and that includes more than $100 million in guaranteed money. This makes him the highest-paid cornerback in NFL history. DC United is unbeaten in five straight matches. They are in Montreal tonight for an Eastern Conference matchup against CF Montreal. Tonight, the Basketball Hall of Fame will hold formal enshrinement ceremonies for the eight individuals and one team making up the 2026 class, including former Mystics Elena Deladon and Shamiqua Holdsclaw. Diane Roberts, WTOP Sports.
4: Coming up after traffic and weather, the latest campus shooting happened in Virginia. Suspects are still at large. 3:26.
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4: 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Here's Brian Albin in the traffic center.
6: Top things we're following for you on the roadways right now. Heavy congestion getting to the American Legion Bridge on the inner loop of the Beltway between 267 and the merge with the GW Parkway. No crash activity being reported in that area. It's slow on DC 295 both directions. Southbound between Burroughs Avenue and East Capitol Street. Northbound between the 11th Street Bridge and a little bit after Pennsylvania Avenue Southeast. Also, still a good amount of volume on 50 eastbound between 450 and the Bay Bridge, but we are now in two-way operation. 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Text radio to 83393. I'm Brian Albin, your next traffic report in less than 10 minutes.
4: The WTOP forecast, a mix of clouds and sun today. Most of the region staying dry, highs near 90. Tomorrow it'll be partly sunny with afternoon showers or storms possible and a high near 92. Right now it's 88 degrees at Reagan National Airport, 88 at Dulles, 89 at BWI Marshall at 3:30.
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4: Good afternoon. I'm Sandy Kozel. Anna Golden is our producer. Top stories we're following for you today. Five people were wounded in a shooting involving multiple suspects at Virginia State University early today, prompting a campus lockdown and police investigation just as students are getting ready for a new school year. It happened near the university's quad annexes, where campus police and Chesterfield County officers discovered five people suffering from gunshot wounds outside campus dormitories. The five were taken to hospitals. One initially listed as having life-threatening injuries has been downgraded to critical condition. County police also say the other sustained non-life-threatening injuries. Officers responded just before 1:30 this morning, and the lockdown was lifted about 9 a.m. Police and university officials have not identified any of the victims, nor said if they are connected to the university. The university did say in a statement the shooting involves multiple suspects. President Trump is sharing his plans for the new White House ballroom as he appeals a ruling ordering him to halt the construction. ABC Chief White House Correspondent Mary Bruce tells us what's on those blueprints.
0: The president deeply involved. New renderings showing the massive 90,000 square foot project adorned with Corinthian columns and a new detail, gold presidential seals. Inside, yellow marble floors and more gold finishes. The president has said his design was inspired by the halls of Versailles. In a statement, the White House saying, thanks to the builder-in-chief, the White House will be properly glorified.
4: President Trump is now taking an interest in Navy shipbuilding. According to U.S. officials familiar with the matter, the U.S. Navy is considering a major redesign of its new aircraft carriers to comply with Trump's preferred aesthetic for the warships. Washington Post reporter Tara Kopp tells WTOP that Trump wants the Navy's newest aircraft carriers to look like vintage carriers.
12: He wants them to look a little bit more like the aircraft carriers of World War II, where the tower, which the Navy calls the island, it's that, you know, superstructure that is sometimes between 6 and 12 stories high where they have the command center. The Ford class moves it to the back of the ship, and he wants it put back in the center.
4: One former official tells the Post it could be done, but that the cost and time to do so would be just extraordinary. Now to the war in Iran. Hours after President Trump declared victory over the Strait of Hormuz, the UAE alleges Iran fired on a ship attempting to cross the strait. It follows attacks on two vessels on Thursday. ABC's Stephen Portnoy reports from Washington.
15: President Trump addressing a crowd of police officers on Long Island, calling the U.S. blockade of Iranian ports an unstoppable wall of steel.
19: No ships get through unless we want them to.
15: The stalemate continuing, with the president struggling to achieve a lasting agreement. The UAE alleges Iranian forces fired on two oil tankers trying to cross the strait Thursday. Gas prices in the U.S. now averaging $4.07 a gallon, up 19 cents in the past month.
4: An Israeli airstrike on southern Lebanon has killed seven people and wounded three. The strike targeted a home near the village of Ansar early today. This is one of the deadliest attacks since a truce between Israel and Hezbollah began on June 20th. Despite that truce, Israel's military continues almost daily attacks. South Carolina Senator Darlene Graham has picked up a significant endorsement as she tries to become the Republican nominee for a full Senate term to replace her late brother. WTOP's Mitchell Miller has Today on the Hill.
20: Darlene Graham and Congressman Ralph Norman are headed to a runoff later this month after finishing 1 and 2 in the recent GOP Senate primary. The person who finished third, Congressman Russell Fry, has now endorsed Graham, who's serving out the current term of her late brother Lindsey.
23: I've been accused of not being a politician. Guilty as charged.
20: Graham has the endorsement of President Trump. As for Norman, he says,
24: anybody would want the endorsement, but he chose who he did, and that's fine.
20: Some GOP senators have endorsed Norman, along with former South Carolina Governor Nikki Haley. Early voting begins next week for the runoff, which takes place on August 25th. On Capitol Hill, Mitchell Miller, WTOP News.
4: Protests and lawsuits are mounting over the Big Bend border wall project in far west Texas. The Trump administration awarded $46 billion under the One Big Beautiful Bill Act to build 200 miles of border wall, mostly just outside of Big Bend National Park. But opponents have filed a federal lawsuit, saying the project will irreversibly damage sacred land, ancient archaeological sites, and natural resources. Texas State Senator and Attorney Roland Gutierrez represents Lepan Apache advocates who are part of the suit, accusing the administration of steamrolling the law. And he says that wall isn't even needed.
1: We actually have a natural wall. That canyon is over 1,500 foot high. And yet this administration continues to do something that is absolutely hurting our community and actually hurting our national parkland.
4: Border Patrol says what people are seeing is survey and design work, not construction of a wall, through the park, and that it's working to preserve the landscape and protect visitor access. Coming up after traffic and weather, a look at inflation and some earnings reports. It's 3:36.

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4: And now to tell you more about the Montgomery County Fair, here's spokesperson, spokescow, Bessie. 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
7: It's 3:38. Traffic and weather on WTOP. Here's Brian Elbin in the WTOP Traffic Center.
8: Getting into the district and in the district, 395 northbound has been slowed. There was a crash right at the split for the 3rd Street Tunnel. It was blocking the left side, and it was sort of forcing vehicles to go into those exit lanes and then come back into the main lanes for 695 and 295 to get around it. It is just cleared in the last minute or so, so we are seeing vehicles able to get back up to speed in that area, but there is going to be some residual volume delays that start before you get to the 14th Street Bridge on 395 northbound. Other side, it did appear that we had some rubbernecking delays that were forming on the outbound Southwest Freeway towards Virginia. Once you get over the Case Bridge, you should be able to get back up to speed. DC 295 northbound, slow from the 11th Street Bridge exit until you get past Pennsylvania Avenue Southeast. There was a crash earlier in the day there. I believe that's gone, but still seeing heavy volume in that area. It slows down DC 295 southbound between Burroughs Avenue and East Capitol Street. That's just being reported as volume. Also seeing heavy volume on the inner loop of the Beltway approaching the American Legion Bridge between 267 and the GW Parkway merge point. No accidents being reported in that area. Also slow in Virginia on 95 southbound from Lorton until you get over the Occoquan. Nothing but the usual volume delays. For victims of drunk and drug driving, your grief is unique, but you are not alone. You always have a place at MAD. 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I'm Brian Albin, your next traffic report in less than 10 minutes.
7: 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Here's AccuWeather meteorologist Matt Benz.
9: Hazy sun this afternoon. That haze due to high-altitude wildfire smoke from distant wildfires. Our high today up to 88. Then for tonight, turning out cloudy, a bit more humid, low of 75. Mostly cloudy and more humid for tomorrow. Not quite as warm, though. Watch for a couple of showers and a thunderstorm. Storms can bring the risk for flash flooding and localized damaging wind gusts. High of 79. Still humid for Monday. A leftover shower in spots early. Then clouds break for some afternoon sun. High of 91 degrees. For WTOP, I'm meteorologist Matt Benz.
7: 89 degrees at Fort Belvoir, 88 in Foggy Bottom, and 85 in Silver Spring at 3:40. Money news on WTOP. Here's John Tarrett.
10: Some pretty big company names were back in focus this past week as investors weighed a series of corporate earnings reports against the latest inflation data. Cisco Systems reported stronger than expected quarterly results, with revenue rising 18% to $17.3 billion, helped by strong demand for artificial intelligence, AI. Attention was also focused on applied materials for further evidence of an AI-driven spending boom. Meanwhile, the latest CPI figure showed U.S. consumer prices rose just 0.1% in July, taking annual inflation to 3.4%. Core inflation rose 0.2% for the month and 2.5% year over year. core is what you get when you strip out volatile food and energy. And of course, producer price inflation, wholesale inflation, came in on Thursday basically unchanged. The figures were broadly in line with government and Wall Street expectations, offering markets some reassurance that inflation is cooling, but without disappearing completely. For WTOP News,

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1: 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Kate Ryan, WTOP News.
2: Nature Best and Hebb brands are joining a large-scale recall related to jalapenos distributed by Coast Citrus and linked to an ongoing salmonella outbreak. The jalapenos in prepackaged foods were sourced from the same place as the ones linked to outbreaks in people who ate at Qdoba and Chipotle. The salmonella outbreak is one of two going on in the U.S., the other being the cyclosporiasis cases tied to iceberg lettuce. ABC News medical contributor Dr. Alok Patel says cases of both illnesses are still being counted.
3: The jalapeno recall is ongoing, and it's important for people to pay attention also to what foods and what locations have been pulled. There are direct recalls on jalapenos in stores, but also certain products, even stuffed mushrooms and pico de gallo, have been recalled as well.
2: Meanwhile, there are reports of new cyclosporiasis cases, with the count now surges beyond 24,000 across 47 states. More than 3,000 new cases have been connected to that iceberg lettuce from Mexico. The owner of the company is a donor to President Trump, and now one Democratic U.S. senator wants answers.
4: Democrat Senator Elizabeth Warren vowing to investigate what she says is the government's calamitous response in the deadly cyclosporiasis outbreak that sickened more than 24,000 people. In a letter to Health and Human Services Secretary Robert F. Kennedy Jr., Warren questioning if, quote, incompetence and corruption impacted the Trump administration's response, noting the parent company of the source of the outbreak, Taylor Farms, donated $1 million to Trump's super PAC last year.
2: That's ABC's Olivia Rubin. Coming up on WTOP, a scary flight before it even got off the ground in Chicago. More news in 90 seconds.
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2: It's 3:46. Thanks for being with us. In Chicago, a passenger jet had to abort takeoff while speeding down the runway.
14: Blown tires and an aborted takeoff on a busy runway at O'Hare. A United jet packed with more than 150 passengers on board slamming on the brakes after two main gear tires blew out.
15: We're taking off, and all of a sudden we just heard this like big bang.
16: Everybody was like going a little crazy, and my mom was getting scared. I was getting scared.
14: United saying no one was hurt. The passengers forced to deplane right there on the runway.
2: That's ABC's Matt Rivers.
17: I'm Larry Magid with the Connect Safely Report. When it comes to new technologies, older adults are typically the first to push back. But with AI, we're seeing a bit of a backlash among young people. And to help explain that, I spoke with Tricia Prabhu, the founder of Rethink Citizens, a nonprofit that works with young people in communities around the United States.
18: As we move into this new era of technology, really, we're going to have to think critically about what it means to ensure that

0: it's working for everyone. Because yes, AI has tremendous potential, but potential for who? And who is going to benefit? And I think for a lot of young people today, the question that they're struggling with is they see a life where it's going to be, harder than ever to get a job, where their creativity or the things that make them unique are no longer so special, where people may prefer to date AI chatbots over human beings.
1: And that last point is chilling. With the Connect Safely report, I'm Larry Magid.
2: Now to the top story we're working on at WTOP, a shooting on the campus of Virginia State University in Petersburg. Campus lockdown has been lifted as police investigate the wounding of 5 people. No suspects are yet in custody. Keep it here for full details on this story in the minutes ahead. Traffic and weather on WTOP. Here's Brian Elbin in the WTOP Traffic Center.
3: Starting off on the eastern part of our listening area, new crash being reported on 97 northbound, just beyond the entrance ramp from 50 westbound. Not sure yet how many lanes are affected, but starting to see a delay form in that area. Things are moving better for folks on 50 eastbound out towards the Bay Bridge. We're currently in two-way operations. You hit the brake lights much closer to the bridge now than you were earlier. So things moving well and some of that volume getting filtered through a little bit. BW Parkway southbound slows before and after 197. Not sure if that's related to any crash activity. Also going to be slow on the outer loop of the Beltway at the merge with the 270 spur. But once you get past that, should start to move a little bit better down towards the American Legion Bridge. In the district, DC 295 northbound, still heavy volume between 11th Street Bridge and Pennsylvania Avenue southeast. Southbound direction slows down between Burroughs Avenue and East Capitol Street. And also the southwest-southeast freeway going to be a little bit slow headed out towards Virginia. Once you get over the Case Bridge in the outbound direction, you start to do better. Slow headed up to the district on 395 northbound, getting reports of a crash on the 14th Street Bridge. Not sure which lane it may be affecting. Also in Virginia, inner loop is slow from 267 to the American Legion Bridge. 95 southbound going to slow down from Lorton until you get over the Occoquan. Nothing but the usual volume. 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I'm Brian Albin. Your next traffic report in less than 10 minutes.
2: To AccuWeather meteorologist Matt Benz.
4: This afternoon, some hazy sunshine due to high-altitude wildfire smoke from fires out in the western U.S. Look for a high of 88 degrees here for this afternoon. Turning out rather cloudy for tonight. A touch more humid, a low of 75. Tomorrow, more clouds and sun. A humid day overall, not as warm. Watch for a couple of showers and a thunderstorm. Any storm tomorrow can bring the risk for flash flooding and localized damaging wind gusts with a high of 79 degrees. Heading into Monday, it will be humid, a shower in spots early on, then clouds breaking for some afternoon sun. Temperatures rebounding with a high of 91 degrees. Into Tuesday, mostly sunny, a bit lower humidity, a high of 88. And turning out mostly sunny for Wednesday, temperatures creeping back up to 91. For WTOP, I'm meteorologist Matt Benz.
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9: Crashes, car fires, closures. If it's urgent, call the WTOP Traffic Center at 866-304-WTOP. What's happening when it's happening? WTOP Traffic Updates every 10 minutes.
2: It's 3:52. 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
8: I like the fried Oreos. I like the caramel apple.
10: Both Mockingham and Zima do love fair food.
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10: Zima, who is from Silver Spring, makes a great point. 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
10: Now, Mockingham said it was a tradition for him and Zima to bring their 6-year-old daughters to the fair.
8: We got here pretty early, you know, enjoy things, have the kids get on the rides multiple times, and avoid the excessive lines.
13: All right, Elvis, the dragon, and the fire truck.
10: Now, along with the rides and fair food, little 6-year-old Camilla also got her face painted like a
13: unicorn.
10: From the Montgomery County Fair, Jimmy Alexander, WTOP News.
2: If you're in Virginia, the Arlington County Fair is underway through this weekend at the Thomas Jefferson Community Center. President Trump is urging the Senate to approve a bill authorizing permanent daylight saving time, something the House has already passed.
14: The clock is ticking on the U.S. Senate to pass permanent daylight saving time.
15: The bill is passed.
14: The House voted overwhelmingly earlier this year to lock the clock, canceling the biannual ritual of springing forward and falling back. President Trump declaring that people are, quote, sick and tired of changing the clocks, calling the practice foolish. The issue isn't partisan. Time change advocates say passing the bill is more pressing than you think. There's no consensus from residents of states which are split by 2 time zones.
2: That's Fox's Chad Pergram on Capitol Hill. Nearly 90 years after Amelia Earhart's plane vanished over the Pacific, a new expedition hopes a mysterious object spotted from space could finally help solve one of aviation's greatest mysteries.
16: Researchers from Purdue University and the Archaeological Legacy Institute will head to the remote Pacific island of Nikumaroro this October. Their target is the Toraya object, an unusual shape spotted in satellite images of the island's lagoon. Researchers want to determine whether it could be the remains of Earhart's Lockheed Electra. Earhart and navigator Fred Noonan disappeared in 1937 while attempting to fly around the world. One theory holds they landed on that island after failing to reach Howland Island. A 16-person team plans to inspect the object firsthand, searching for evidence that could finally reveal what happened. Angelo Bavaro, Fox News.
2: It's 3:55. Sports on WTOP, powered by Maximus, moving people and technology forward. Here's Diane Roberts.
17: The Nationals look for some redemption after last night's loss to the Mets. First pitch for the 3-game weekend series, Game 2, is in about 15 minutes. The Orioles try to make it 2 in a row against the best team in baseball, the Rays. The 4-game series continues tonight from Florida. The Commanders are preparing for preseason Game 2 a week from today in Detroit. The win over the Dolphins provides some lessons for newbies. After veteran backup QB Marcus Mariota suffered a leg injury early in the game, backup Sam Hartman and rookie quarterback Ethan Kalaiomanis stepped in. Asked about Ethan, head coach Dan Quinn says he and others need these learning moments.
18: I knew coming in that there would be mistakes, but I also recognized, like, make them. You know, like, how do you learn from them? How do you grow? And that's what I'm looking to see from he and Sam, you know, as we're going. Like, when the mistakes happen, are they repeated? Do they grow?
17: DC United looks for their first road win since May. The Eastern Conference match against CF Montreal begins at 7:30. At the same time, the Mystics host the Sparks, hoping to bounce back from Tuesday's loss to the Aces. Besides Elena Deladon and Shamiqua Holdsclaw, another former Mystic, Nikki McRae-Penson, will be enshrined into the Basketball Hall of Fame tonight. She was a member of the 1996 USA Basketball Women's National Team that was 8-0 on its way to Olympic gold. Diane Roberts, WTOP Sports.
2: Coming up on WTOP, no word yet on any suspects in the overnight shootings at Virginia State University. Tropical Storm Lala has turned into a Category 1 hurricane bearing down on Hawaii's Big Island. And the DNC votes to approve a new primary calendar, with South Carolina leading off the 2028 slate of Democratic primary elections. Traffic and weather in 60 seconds.
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2: To Brian Albin in the traffic center.
3: Top stories we're following for you on the roadways right now. In Virginia, 95 southbound, really starting to slow up from Lorton until you get over the Occoquan. Over the bridge, it seems like there is a vehicle crash in the exit ramp to 160B that seems to be contributing to those delays. Also very slow from 267 until you get to the American Legion Bridge on the Interloop. That is just being reported is volume delays. The WTOP Traffic Center is presented by Window Nation. 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I'm Brian Albin, your next traffic report in 10 minutes.
2: Now to AccuWeather meteorologist Matt Benz.
4: This afternoon, a hazy sky. That's due to high-altitude wildfire smoke, high of 88. Then for tonight, turning out cloudy, low of 75. Tomorrow, mostly cloudy and more humid. Watch for a couple of showers and a thunderstorm, any of which can bring flash flooding and localized damaging wind gusts, high of 79 degrees. For WTOP, I'm meteorologist Matt Benz.
2: 90 degrees in Georgetown. It's 87 in Bowie, 87 in Leesburg at 359.
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2: Good afternoon. I'm Sandy Kozel. Coming up, a lockdown ends after a mass shooting at Virginia State University wounds 5.
21: Police hope DNA evidence will help them solve a pair of murders 20 years old. I'm Alan Etter.
22: Dismantling flock cameras in Fairfax County, one Virginia watchdog group wants them gone. I'm Gigi Barnett.
2: President Trump turns his eye for design to the U.S. Navy's newest fleet of aircraft carriers.
23: Attorneys general from Maryland and Virginia join a suit over federal access to state driver's license records. I'm Ian Crawford.
3: From ABC News. I'm Mike Dabusky. Hurricane Lala continues to close in on Hawaii, having recently been elevated from a tropical storm. It's expected to bring up to 2 feet of rain in some areas. ABC's Melissa Adan is in Hawaii, where she says hurricanes making landfall are pretty rare.
24: Usually, the storms will essentially veer either south or north of the Hawaiian Islands. So just for the fact that this falls through the weather conditions, the El Nino, the wind trough from the north, it is all helping in the favor to push this storm through the islands.
3: The continental U.S. also dealing with some severe weather, with evacuation orders being expanded in Indiana following rounds of powerful storms there. At least 5 people have died in the flooding, authorities say. ABC News meteorologist Leslie Lopez says several states across the Midwest are facing weather threats.
25: Severe storms moving through the region, and today we have more flash flood threats. This is a significant flash flood risk. This is a 3 out of 4 risk, anywhere from Indianapolis out towards Columbus. Heavy amounts of rain, same areas that we were talking about over the last several days. Elevated flash flood risk for a much larger area from Cedar Rapids all the way out towards Charleston, West Virginia. And damaging wind also will be part of the severe thunderstorm threat, along with hail and frequent lightning strikes.
3: Today, the Democratic National Committee approved a new primary calendar for the next presidential election. It puts South Carolina and Nevada first, which the party says better reflects the country and the broader Democratic coalition headed into 2028. Rescuers are digging through the rubble right now in Indonesia. This after several powerful earthquakes rocked the region, knocking down buildings and killing at least 47 people. And still no arrests after a shooting last night near the residence halls of Virginia State University. 5 people were wounded in the incident, including one person who's in critical condition right now. 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
0: It's 4:02 at WTOP, a nice mix of clouds and sunshine to start your weekend. We're at 86 degrees, highs in the mid-80s. Good afternoon to you. I'm Ralph Fox. Top stories we're following this hour. As you heard on ABC News, we continue to follow developments from Petersburg, where reports of a shooting at Virginia State University at about 2 this morning put the university on lockdown, which has now been lifted. Authorities say it started with a shooting involving multiple suspects near the quad annexes in the area of 3rd Avenue. Again, one person critical condition, while the other four are expected to be okay. At least one of the people shot, they believe, was a student. Residence halls just opened in the past week, with classes set to start Monday. University police and the Chesterfield County Police Department are actively investigating. Well, it's been 20 years, two murders, and now police are hoping DNA can finally help crack the case. We get details from WTOP's Alan Etter.
1: Two women, both named Marion, both strangled in their Springfield homes 3 months apart. And 20 years later, their killer remains at large. Fairfax County Police now hope DNA evidence can help solve the cases. In August 2006, 72-year-old Marion Marshall was found strangled inside her home. Then in November, a neighbor discovered 74-year-old Marion Newman dead in her home. She'd also been strangled. Investigators say DNA from both crime scenes points to the same person, believed to be a man from El Salvador, but there is not a match in police databases. Now, detectives are asking anyone who may know something about the murders to come forward. Alan Etter, WTOP News.
0: A Maryland man faces criminal charges after what police describe as a pair of disturbing incidents in a Franconia neighborhood. Fairfax County authorities say a woman spotted a man looking through her window, this on August 6th and again the next night, August 7th, just after 10 p.m. Detectives use surveillance footage and other evidence to identify the suspect, 42-year-old Landon Taylor. Authorities arrested him Thursday in Rockville. He's charged with 2 counts of peeping and 1 count of stalking. It is 4:04. Fairfax County authorities say they're using new tech that has helped solve many criminal cases across the county. But WTOP's Gigi Barnett tells us a new watchdog group wants that tech gone.
5: AI surveillance cameras take photos of every passing vehicle, upload it to a database in Atlanta, and can be used by law enforcement.
22: That's how the Flock automated license plate reading cameras work. Matthew Lofgren is with a new watchdog group called DFlock Fairfax, which believes that kind of technology is poised to violate their privacy or be misused by police agencies.
5: People on both the right and the left really, really have a lot of concerns with these cameras. They've been used to track protesters exercising their First Amendment rights. These cameras have been used to track people going to gun shows.
22: But in a written statement to WTOP News, the police department says the cameras have helped solve thousands of crime cases, and it has several safeguards in place protecting the data from unlawful searches. Gigi Barnett, WTOP News.
0: 4:05, the Trump administration wants access to driving records from across the country, but attorneys general from several states are suing to prevent it. WTOP's Ian Crawford reports it claims federal authorities want the data to track down people who may be in the country illegally.
6: Specifically, the Federal Motor Carrier Safety Administration and DHS want to see if any of them has commercial driver's licenses, the licenses you need to drive long-haul trucks and buses. But the attorneys general of Maryland, Virginia, and D.C., along with their counterparts in 19 other states, say that poses a threat to the privacy of all drivers. Those driving records include Social Security numbers and other personal identification information, and the attorneys general say that violates a raft of federal privacy laws. Maryland AG Anthony Brown says it's another example of the Trump administration trying to illegally seize Marylanders' personal data with no legitimate purpose or safeguards to protect it. Transportation Secretary Sean Duffy slammed the suit, claiming the feds need access to help keep the nation's roads safe from drivers who might be in the country illegally. Ian Crawford, WTOP News.
0: Coming up on WTOP, are you ready for AI to handle your financial information? We'll keep you up to date there. We got traffic and weather in about 60 seconds.
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0: Traffic and weather at WTOP. Over to Brian Albin in the traffic center.
3: And Ralph, we're getting new reports of a crash on the VW Parkway southbound. It's about a half mile or so past the exit for 198. Not sure how many lanes are affected at this time, but starting to see those delays go back to before you get to the exit ramps for 198. Elsewhere in Maryland, on the outer loop of the Beltway, a little bit slow as you come around the big curve and head down towards the American Legion Bridge, but that's just being called volume at this time. In Prince George's County, work zone in effect on Pennsylvania Avenue, both directions. That's going to be between Forestville Road, that's going to be between Woodyard Road and Old Marlboro Pike. It's the left lane getting by both directions. That work zone is going to be in effect all weekend long. There's also right now a work zone that is closing Allentown Road between the Beltway and Pennsylvania Avenue in the eastbound direction. Into the district, DC 295 northbound continues to be slow from the 11th Street Bridge until you get past Pennsylvania Avenue southeast. Not sure if that's still related to the crash earlier in the day. It is also slow both directions right now of the southeast-southwest freeway. Just looks like volume over there. And in Virginia right now, your longest delays are on the inner loop between 267 and the American Legion Bridge, as well as on 95 southbound from Lorton all the way down past the Occoquan. In both cases, all the main lanes are open, and it's just heavy volume. Selling your car? 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I'm Brian Albin, your next traffic report in less than 10 minutes.
0: Now look at your weather forecast. Here's AccuWeather meteorologist Matt Benz.
4: This afternoon, sunshine, but it will appear hazy. That's due to high-altitude wildfire smoke from distant wildfires. Our high today up to 88 degrees, and for tonight, increasingly cloudy. A bit more humid, low of 75. Tomorrow, mostly cloudy and humid. Not quite as warm. Watch for a couple of showers and a thunderstorm, any of which can bring the risk for flash flooding and localized damaging wind gusts. High of 79. Humid into Monday, shower in spots early, then clouds breaking for some afternoon sun. A high of 91 degrees. For WTOP, I'm meteorologist Matt Benz.
0: 86 degrees in Rockville, 87 in Ashburn. Fort Washington checks in at 89. 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Here's John Tarrant.
12: The City Council in New York is investigating four prediction market companies over allegations of deceptive marketing and targeting minors. New York Council Speaker Julie Menon has sent letters to Polymarket, Kalshi, Coinbase, and Gemini Titan demanding answers about how they comply with consumer protection laws. The inquiry, launched as the companies expand their presence in New York, adds a new front to a growing legal battle between prediction market operators and regulators across the country. The companies offer markets where users can bet on the outcomes of events from elections to sports and economic developments. The New York Council is now seeking information on their marketing practices and safeguards for younger users. Meanwhile, it's worth noting that the company behind the New York Stock Exchange, Intercontinental Exchange, has invested $600 million in Polymarket as a way of expanding their business and offering members more choices. For WTOP News, I'm John Terrett.
0: Coming up on WTOP, there could be some big changes ahead for the U.S. Navy. We'll keep you up to date there.
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0: It is 4:14 on your Saturday afternoon. I'm Ralph Fox. Thanks for being with us and safe travels if you're out and about at this hour. Well, during his second term, President Trump has focused a good deal of attention on renovations and updates to historic landmarks and properties in the nation's capital. Now he's turning his eye for design to the U.S. Navy's newest fleet of aircraft carriers to make them more closely resemble aircraft carriers that went into war zones decades ago. He also wants to revert to older steam-powered catapults on the future aircraft carriers. Tara Kopp is one of the Washington Post reporters who broke this exclusive story, and I talked to her about what the president has in mind.
17: This dates back to his first term, where he first started talking about wanting to go back to steam, but also saying that he wanted the new Ford class carriers. There's one in service that just finished a combat deployment, and three are one that is under sea trials and two that are under construction. He wants them to look a little bit more like the aircraft carriers of World War II, where the tower, which the Navy calls the island, it's that, you know, superstructure that is sometimes between 6 and 12 stories high where they have the command center. The Ford class moves it to the back of the ship and he wants it put back in the center.
0: How much does look have to do with it? It's more about being effective, yes?
17: Well, the reason that it was put in the back after many, many studies are at least twofold. So by putting it towards the back of the ship, it's always on the side. It's never in the dead center of the ship because then you couldn't have the takeoff and landings. But if you push it toward the back of the ship, you gain a bunch of parking space for jets closer to the catapults, which allows the carrier to launch jets more quickly. And then in the back of the ship also, when there's winds coming across the deck, they will swirl around that superstructure and create turbulence right at the point where the planes are touching down. So moving it towards the back actually allows incoming jets to kind of fly over that swirl and touch down past it, making it safer for them.
0: Which is essentially older technology, is that right?
17: Well, the steam is older technology. The catapults, the other thing. So there are two things that the president is targeting in these carriers right now. You saw on Thursday the National Security Memorandum. He's telling the Navy to get to him within 60 days a plan to return the upcoming carriers that are under construction. And there's going to be 10 of them total planned over the next four decades. Get them back to steam. Whereas right now they're using a brand new technology. It's called the EMAL, so this electromagnetic launch system that allows the ship to basically send off the jets in a quicker fashion. And the Navy has been crediting that for the incredible amount of sorties that they have been able to generate in the Middle East over the last year and a half. The president doesn't like the system. He hasn't liked it since his first term. And now he's directed them to come up with a plan to get back to steam.
0: Do you know what kind of costs we're talking about with this change?
17: Either change, either moving the way the ship looks, which would be putting the tower back in the middle of the ship, or changing out the email system to Steam. Either one of them, we're talking billions of dollars. But what worse for the Navy is if you make a major design change like that for a ship class that's already underway, you're going to delay future carriers. You're going to increase the cost substantially. The shipyards don't have the capacity to do this. They've already got a big order from the Navy to, you know, do the battleship, to create submarines, to get the Navy to amphibious ships. The Navy is in sore need of new warships, and making design changes this late in the game is just going to further push back the ships that they need.
0: Last question, with the shipbuilders overloaded, is there the possibility that foreign shipbuilders would be brought in to handle this?
17: Well, the National Security Memorandum also touched on that, to begin to start building some ships overseas. The president has visited and talked about allowing some of our allies to participate in shipbuilding because some of them have, you know, the shipyard capacity to do it. We'll just see, you know, what sort of impact that has on the Navy's shipbuilding plan.
0: Again, that's Tara Kopp with the Washington Post. It is 4:18. Traffic and weather at WTOP. Over to Brian Albin in the traffic center.
3: For the majority of the afternoon, patience required for folks traveling up from Tysons to the American Legion Bridge on the inner loop of the Beltway. There have not been any crashes to report in that area. Just heavy congestion, and so you're moving very slow from 267 until you get to the merge point with the GW Parkway. Once you are over the bridge, you get back up to speed as you travel through Montgomery County. Elsewhere in Virginia, 95 southbound, you start slowing down through Lorton all the way until you get over the Occoquan. Once you get past exit 160 for Gordon Boulevard, should be able to get back up to speed for a little bit. Might touch the brakes a bit through Dale City, but then get back to your usual traveling speed as you head down to Stafford. In the district, DC 295 northbound remains the slowest of it, coming off of the 11th Street Bridge all the way until you get past Pennsylvania Avenue Southeast. There has been a crash reported there earlier in the afternoon. Not sure if that's still what's causing the backup, but it is very slow in that area. In the southbound direction, you'll be riding the brakes a decent amount once you cross the Maryland line into the district and get past East Capitol Street Southeast. And in Maryland right now, the two-way operations on the Bay Bridge have helped travelers on 50 eastbound get back up to speed, not seeing any delays there anymore. For victims of drunk and drug driving, your grief is unique, but you are not alone. You always have a place at MAD. 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I'm Brian Albin, your next traffic report in less than 10 minutes.
0: Now look at your forecast. Here's AccuWeather meteorologist Matt Benz.
4: Through the rest of this afternoon, some hazy sun due to a distant wildfire smoke. Our high today up to 88 degrees, and for tonight, rather cloudy, low of 75. It will be a touch more humid, especially late. More humid then for tomorrow, mostly cloudy, not quite as warm. Watch for a couple of showers and a thunderstorm, any of which can bring the risk for flash flooding and localized damaging wind gusts. Our high tomorrow up to 79. It's still humid for Monday. Shower and spots early, then clouds break for some afternoon sun with a high of 91 degrees. For WTOP, I'm meteorologist just map bands.
0: 89 degrees, Manassas Metro Center at 88. 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
0: It is 422. A ninth degree black belt and Taekwondo grandmaster gained fame here in the DMV for his athletic achievements and his activism on the streets. Bishop Rainey Cheeks, who passed away this week at the age of 74, was a champion both on and off the mat. He was known for creating safe spaces for black gay men and founded the inclusive Inner Light Ministries Church in Southeast D.C. He also spent decades fighting stigma against HIV and AIDS. Those who knew him say his message was simple: recognize the dignity in every person and never stop helping others. He had this message for the 2013 World AIDS Day service at the Community Church in Washington.
23: God needs warriors to do this work. So don't worry about how long it's going to take. Don't worry about what you're going through. Just know that God got me covered, yes, no matter what I'm going through.
24: Yes.
23: That he said he would never leave me nor forsake me.
0: Bishop Rainey Cheeks died at Georgetown University Hospital earlier this week after a recent kidney transplant. It is 424. It's the first weekend of the 77th Montgomery County Agricultural Fair. And along with the fair, food and rides, animals remain a big part of the annual tradition. WTOP's Jimmy Alexander found some traditions still take center stage.
25: So I will show this lamb on Wednesday.
26: Once 10-year-old Hannah Keller finishes shearing her lamb, her work isn't done.
25: And then I'll weigh my turkey so I can show them.
26: Hannah and her family are from Damascus, and for Mom Marla, some of this is familiar territory.
25: When I was growing up, I did beef cattle.
26: And her husband, well, he grew up raising sheep, which Marla says is much easier for the younger ones.
25: It's a great opportunity to connect with nature and to, you know, learn how things grow and to see cycles of life. Good life lessons.
26: From the Montgomery County Fair, Jimmy Alexander, WTOP News.
0: 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Here's Frank Hanrahan.
27: Baseball underway from New York. Ralph, we got the Mets and the Nationals going at it, scoreless in the bottom of the first. Nats lost the Mets 4-1 last night as they kicked off the series. The Nationals game 2 of 9 games away from the district. That's in today's game. 4 games under 500, 60-64 record. Again, just underway, scoreless, bottom one from New York. How about St. Louis rookie Joshua Baez making history today? And when I say history, he's actually making some pretty cool history. Homering in his first 3 major league at-bats. First player ever to do that. So this is his debut. First one, knocks it out of the park. Second one, homers. And then in his third at bat, he goes deep again. It's never happened before in Major League Baseball. It's happened 9 times before that players have hit homers in their first 2 at bats, but never 3 in a row until today. Cardinals lead the Cubs at Wrigley 7-3. Baez will get another at bat soon, so maybe he could go for number 4. We shall see. That would be amazing. It's a day off for the Commanders after a 27 preseason win over Miami last night. A game in which 26 Commanders players did not participate, including quarterback Jaden Daniels. Commanders visit Detroit a week from today in preseason game number 2. And I don't know about you, Ralph, but it's getting to the point where the preseason is just absolutely meaningless. They had a inter-squad practice, right? With Miami on Wednesday. There was more action in that game, in that practice, than in the preseason. And you had starters practicing. So I don't get it. They've got to figure this out. I'm Frank Hanrahan, WTOP Sports.
0: Frank, thank you. It is 426. Now WTOP coming up after traffic and weather. We'll talk about some of President Trump's plans for the White House ballroom and Also, the developments from Petersburg after a mass shooting in the area of Virginia State University. Stay close.
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0: 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Brian Albin in the traffic center.
3: The top things we're following for you on the roadways right now is persistent congestion in a few of the major highways in this area. DC 295 northbound from the 11th Street Bridge until past Pennsylvania Avenue Southeast has been slow all afternoon. It remains that way. Same can be said for the inner loop of the Beltway approaching the American Legion Bridge from 267. Heavy volume in that area, as well as on 95 southbound from Lorton until you get over the Occoquan. No crashes being reported in any of those three incidents. For victims of drunk and drug driving, your grief is unique, but you are not alone. 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I'm Brian Albin. Your next traffic report in less than 10 minutes.
4: This afternoon, a hazy sky due to high altitude smoke from distant fires, high of 88. Then for tonight, turning out rather cloudy, more humid, low of 75. Tomorrow, mostly cloudy and more humid once again. Not as warm with a couple of showers and a thunderstorm. Those storms can be drenching, bringing the threat for localized damaging wind gusts, high of 79. For WTOP, I'm meteorologist Matt Benz.
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0: Good afternoon to you. I'm Ralph Fox. Anna Golden is our producer. Top stories we're following for you today. Reports of a shooting about 2 this morning put Virginia State University on lockdown. It's now been lifted. University police say it started with an altercation involving multiple suspects near the quad annexes close to 3rd Avenue. When police arrived, 5 people were found suffering from gunshot wounds. At least one was a student. One person in critical condition, while the other 4 are expected to be okay. The residence halls at the university just opened over the past week, with classes set to start on Monday. University police and the Chesterfield County Police Department are actively investigating. The president's plans for the new White House ballroom, meanwhile, are now heading to the Supreme Court.
10: The White House asking the justices to allow construction to continue, arguing the project is beyond the point of no return. A district court ruled most above-ground construction must stop next week unless the president gains congressional approval. But the White House argues the president doesn't need their permission and says halting the project threatens the security and safety of the president, citing, quote, recurrent assassination attempts.
0: That's ABC Chief White House Correspondent Mary Bruce. South Carolina Senator Darlene Graham has gained a key endorsement as she seeks the GOP nomination for a full term that her late brother Lindsey Graham sought before his sudden death last month. WTOP's Mitchell Miller has Today on the Hill.
2: Darlene Graham is campaigning toward an August 25th runoff against conservative Congressman Ralph Norman. Graham says it's been tough burying her brother and then immediately campaigning for a primary.
11: If that doesn't tell you I'm a strong person and a fighter, nothing will.
2: Graham finished first in the primary with Norman second and neither getting enough votes to avoid the runoff. The candidate who came in third, Congressman Russell Fry, now says he's endorsing Graham, who already has the backing of President Trump. Norman says he's ready for another campaign.
12: South Carolina's going to decide the next senator. I don't know where she stands on a lot of issues, so we'll get into the debate.
2: Early voting begins next week. On Capitol Hill, Mitchell Miller, WTOP News.
0: 4:33. You may have heard about the so-called shock gloves that ICE wants to issue to its agents. They're already being used by some schools, some law enforcement agencies around the country. In one place, Hawkins County, Tennessee. Sheriff's Lieutenant Butch Gallion says deputies there are trained on how to use them, and that training includes firsthand understanding of what it feels like to get a shock from those gloves.
13: None of our officers that use any of our less lethal stuff, be it taser, the gloves, or pepper spray, are allowed to have those and deploy those unless they've been exposed to it themselves. So everybody that uses these in my agency has experienced what it feels like and understands that it's not pleasant. And so they're going to be more hesitant to use it unless it's necessary because they know how it feels.
0: They're also being used in public schools in Omaha, Nebraska. The price tag for ICE on those gloves, $20 million. Now to the war in Iran. Hours after President Trump declared victory over the Strait of Hormuz, the UAE alleges Iran fired on a ship attempting to cross the strait. This follows attacks on two vessels earlier this week.
14: The president claiming the U.S. is winning big against Iran.
17: Pretty soon I'll be declaring the Hormuz Strait a territory of the United States.
14: Overnight, Iran's deputy foreign minister responding, saying the Strait of Hormuz has been Iranian, is Iranian, and will remain Iranian, and will only be closed and opened under Iran's command. The stalemate continuing, with the president struggling to achieve a lasting agreement.
0: That's ABC national correspondent Stephen Portnoy. As the conflict continues in the Middle East, gas prices continue to be impacted, with AAA reporting national average prices of $4.07 as of this morning. President Trump, who's been talking about gas prices going down for months, now says that's a small price to pay.
17: Just remember, you're doing it so that a very evil country cannot have a country. Really, it's the number one state sponsor of terror in the world. We don't want to have them have a nuclear weapon. So remember that when you have to pay a little bit more, you're at $4. It's okay.
0: Meantime, traffic through the strait remains essentially halted. In Indonesia, two powerful earthquakes have jolted parts of the country. A 6.9 magnitude quake followed a larger 7.7 early today. At least 38 people confirmed dead. Officials report, though, that number is expected to rise.
22: Dramatic video showing people terrified. You can see them running for safety and hear them screaming. Some even streaming out on motorbikes moving inland after a tsunami warning was issued. It was later lifted. The massive quake and a number of aftershocks shaking buildings, collapsing several homes, and causing concrete blocks to break off onto passengers waiting to board a ferry.
0: That's ABC's Lama Hassan at the foreign desk. 4:35, Luigi Mangione has pleaded guilty to federal stalking charges in the killing of Brian Thompson, the UnitedHealthcare CEO gunned down in New York. Mangione's admission included a detailed outline of how he tracked down Thompson by posing as an investor, using a 3D printer to make the gun, all before he shot and killed the husband and father of two.
24: To some, Mangione became a folk hero, the face of their cause. But today, fewer supporters showed up, a few sobbing in the hallway. Still, as the Thompson family was rushed from the courthouse to a waiting car, chants of America loves Luigi.
0: That's ABC's Aaron Katursky outside the federal courthouse in New York. 4:36, coming up after traffic and weather, we've got business news. Also, Hawaii bracing for a possible direct hit by a hurricane. We'll keep you up to date.
1: The following is a paid message.
5: This is Bishop Michael Burbidge of the Catholic Diocese of Arlington. Progress in the spiritual life is challenging. Search out the stories of great and holy men and women throughout history, and you will often find that few are born with unshakable spiritual fervency. Holy women and men are typically the result of a daily deepening desire for God. Holy women and men experience great leaps and sometimes setbacks in their spiritual journeys. Do not be defeated if you realize you sometimes drift from God in a strong spiritual life. Jesus assures us that He will never leave us. It is never too late to return to the Lord. He is always there to embrace you in His infinite love and divine mercy. So each day, persevere. God rejoices that we are striving to grow closer to Him, and He blesses our efforts.
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0: It's 4:38. Traffic and weather. A WTOP over to Brian Albin in the traffic center.
3: Starting off in Virginia, 95 southbound through Dale City, starting to slow down a little bit more than we've been seeing throughout the afternoon. Not sure if there is a new crash that's popped up in that area, but just make sure you are reducing your speed as you get past Potomac Mills towards Dale City. Elsewhere, 95 southbound slows down in a couple different pockets. Once through Lorton, and then once again as you get down towards the Occoquan, both of those are just being reported as volume delays. Inner loop of the Beltway, very slow from 267 until the merge area with the GW Parkway to get over the American Legion Bridge. Once you cross over the bridge, you should start to be able to get back up to speed. In the district, it's going to be slow on the outbound Southwest Freeway towards Virginia. Once you get over the Case Bridge, should be able to get back up to speed as well. DC 295 northbound, slow before and after Pennsylvania Avenue Southeast. Southbound direction is slow between Eastern Avenue and East Capitol Street. No crash activity in either area being reported. 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End their wait today. 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Text radio to 83393. I'm Brian Albin. Your next traffic report in less than 10 minutes.
0: 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Here's AccuWeather meteorologist Matt Benz.
4: Hazy sun this afternoon. That haze due to high-altitude wildfire smoke from distant wildfires. Our high today up to 88. Then for tonight, turning out cloudy. A bit more humid, low of 75. Mostly cloudy and more humid for tomorrow. Not quite as warm, though. Watch for a couple of showers and a thunderstorm. Storms can bring the risk for flash flooding and localized damaging wind gusts. High of 79. Still humid for Monday. A leftover shower in spots early. Then clouds break for some afternoon sun. High of 91 degrees. For WTOP, meteorologist Matt Benz.
0: 86 degrees in my hometown Hyattsville, 89 in Herndon. Foggy Bottom checks in at 88. It's 4:41. Money News, now at WTOP, is John Tarrant.
18: Did you know that Wall Street is paying tens of thousands of dollars a month for a new edge in the fast-moving world of trading? Instant access to President Donald Trump's Truth Social posts.
6: Yeah.
7: Trump media says it signed more than 10 customer agreements, mostly with high-frequency trading companies, paying between $60 and $100,000 a month for the data feed. What do the companies get in return for their money? They get access to Truth Social posts fractions of seconds before they're publicly available. As you know, much of what the president puts out on Truth Social can move markets, and that could be very valuable when Trump announces tariffs, executive orders, or national security policies that can quickly move stocks and bonds and commodities in the blink of an eye. For algorithmic traders, even milliseconds can mean millions of dollars in profit. For WTOP News, I'm John Turrett.
0: It is 4:42. Hawaii, now bracing for a possible direct hit by a hurricane. Formerly Tropical Storm Lala, it's now reached hurricane.

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1: Meteorologist Ben Knoll writes that El Nino is a kind of climate time machine. He also tells WTOP the storms and temps of these 2 years might just be a taste of our climate reality for decades to come.
2: It could give us a bit of a preview for the late 2030s. So it's going to kind of push the global climate almost a decade ahead. So we'll get like a little bit of a preview of what some of the weather patterns could be like, especially in terms of temperatures this year, based on some of the scientists that I've been talking to.
1: There's a 50-50 chance, a coin flip, Knoll says, that 2026 will be the hottest year on record. It is 4:44 coming up on WTOP.
3: The Montgomery County Agricultural Fair is more than just funnel cake and Ferris wheels. I'm Jimmy Alexander.
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1: It is 4:45 on your Saturday afternoon. I'm Ralph Fox. Glad to have you along today. Well, thousands of school supplies are being donated to kids in need in Prince William County. WTOP's Annalisa Gale tells us organizers say it's about making sure the kids are taken care of before they arrive to school.
15: We get their backpack, and they have their books, pencil is inside, and they have the food.
16: After her husband was deported 6 months ago, one mom tells us she has been struggling to make ends meet with three kids. It's why she attended Saturday's event at Freedom High School.
15: I have 17, 13, and 12. It's not easy for me.
16: The event, organized by the Prince William County Community Foundation and Prince William County Public Schools, is one that many say was needed. This is their sixth year putting on the event, which attracted 12,000 people.
17: You know, we have a lot of Title I schools. We have people who are in need. And our organization, we want to ensure that our community residents have all that they need.
18: I feel very proud of my community today.
16: Annalisa Gale, WTOP News.
1: 4:47. Well, when it comes to food and your health, we all know what we should eat. But sometimes grabbing the highly processed food off a grocery shelf or hitting the drive-thru can be more convenient or sometimes even cheaper. A local food assistance program knows those challenges, and WTOP's Kate Ryan tells us they're working on a program that makes sure the healthy food they promote will be appealing.
19: Many African immigrants who settle in the area find that sticking with familiar, traditional, and healthier foods can be a challenge, since many of the fresh vegetables that are staples in their culture don't show up on grocery shelves.
20: So you start eating the burgers because it's cheaper, you know where to find it, you start eating the fries.
19: And Oluwaseyifumi Obielodon with AfriThrive, an area nonprofit that works with primarily African immigrant families, says those dietary changes can lead to high blood pressure, heart disease, and diabetes. So the organization's taking part in a food as medicine program. The wraparound program will give participants guidance on incorporating fresh, locally grown, and culturally familiar food into their

0: their diets and then monitor the results. Kate Ryan, WTOP News.
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2: Continues to be a little bit slow for folks trying to get from Tysons to the American Legion Bridge on the inner loop of the Beltway in Virginia. It's just been volume all day long in that area, but just very heavy, and it's requiring patience to make that drive right now. 66 eastbound, we're seeing our first real delay of the afternoon after Route 50 before 123. And not sure if perhaps there's a new crash in that area, but definitely seeing it backed up between 50 and 123. Once you get into the district, outbound Southwest Freeway towards Virginia, going to be slow until you get over the Case Bridge. That's just volume related. DC 295 northbound, slow before and after Pennsylvania Avenue Southeast. Same can be said for the southbound direction between Burroughs Avenue and East Capitol Street. Up into Maryland, no real problems for folks traveling eastbound out to the Bay Bridge. 97 northbound off just beyond the exit or entrance ramp from 50 westbound. There still is a crash reported. Appears to be taking away one lane, but not causing too significant of a delay. 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I'm Brian Albin, your next traffic report in less than 10 minutes.
1: Now look at your weather forecast. Here's 7 News First Alert meteorologist Mark Pena.
3: We're looking pretty good for the rest of your Saturday. Clouds will be on the increase ahead of a weather maker that brings some rain to the area tomorrow. But that does give you the green light for the rest of your Saturday. Temperatures will be rather warm and muggy overnight, with overnight temperatures mainly dropping to the lower 70s. Now, not a complete washout, but clouds and rain will certainly win out for most of the day on your Sunday. Temperatures will be a little cooler because of the cloud cover. We're mainly going to see highs in the lower 80s. And we'll see several rounds, it looks like, of showers and even a few thunderstorms. Some of the storms will have the potential to be on the strong too severe side, with damaging winds being the primary threat. We've seen this play out several times this summer, so if you get one of those warnings on your phone, make sure to take it seriously. Get indoors whenever you hear that thunder. But overall, I think it's just the heavy rainfall that we'll see throughout the day that will be the primary threats that could cause some flash flooding of creek streams and low water crossings. Everything looks to taper off a little later in the day, after sunset, with a few lingering showers early Monday, and then we'll have a good first half of next week. Sunshine will be in the forecast through about Wednesday with seasonably hot temperatures, which is the upper 80s. Right now, your radar is completely quiet and temperatures seasonably warm right now. 88 degrees, the current temperature in Southeast. It's 90 in Annandale and 90 also right now for you in Silver Spring.
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1: It is 4:53. A pricey piece of Picasso's art, believed stolen from a Milwaukee gallery years ago, has been found and returned.
8: Milwaukee art gallery owner Bill DeLind once proudly sported a signed etching of Pablo Picasso's Torero in his lobby, but on a February day in 2018 noticed it was missing from its spot and reported it stolen. DeLind never thought it would be found. He claimed the theft to his insurer, but DeLind was happily shocked to hear from them just this month that a local landlord found the Picasso piece when cleaning out a vacant apartment. That landlord had it examined by an antiques dealer who recognized it and advised him to turn it in. DeLind, who was also an appraiser, says the original Picasso would be worth as much as $50,000. Eben Brown, Fox News.
1: Lunar lovers, stargazers, and astronomy admirers are welcome to see what goes on at the Kennedy Space Center for 2 days in November. NASA's historic shuttle landing facility will be open to the public and will feature in an exhibition called Max Power. Lori Grindle is NASA's Director of Aeronautics. She calls the Aerospace Tech Expo and air show an insider's look.
9: Max Power is a chance to show the world NASA's leadership in aviation firsthand. And one of the ways we'll be doing that is by sharing what it's like to work with the world's best research aircraft.
1: The public open house at the Kennedy Space Center set for November 6th. And 7th. 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
1: Sports on WTOP, it's brought to you by Maximus, moving people and technology forward. Here's Frank Hanrahan.
11: We got the Nats visiting the Mets, game two of their series. Mets off to a 2-0 lead. So we're playing this one now in the top of the third inning. Nats end of the day 4 games under 500 after losing at the Mets 4-1 last night. I don't know if you saw this, Ralph, but the Mets X account tweeted, I guess. Uh-oh. Is that what we're saying? After the victory last night.
1: Right.
11: Stopped at 4 out of respect for Jaden Daniels. Yikes. I mean, he's become the butt of the internet jokes, has Jaden Daniels, who's, of course, reps, sent a cease and desist letter to his former school, LSU, to stop using his NIL after being upset at the school for giving his number 5 to a sophomore cornerback. This story has legs. It will not stop. But Jaden, of course, putting on social media yesterday, he's focused on the Commanders, who played last night and beat Miami 27, although Daniels did not play along with 26 other teammates. Another preseason game is next Saturday visiting Detroit. Back to baseball. St. Louis rookie Joshua Baez making history, homering in his first 3 major league at-bats. First ever to do that as the Cardinals lead the Cubs at Wrigley Field 8-4 in the bottom of the ninth. Quite the debut. DC United visiting Montreal. That is tonight. Also tonight, WNBA in town. Mystics host the LA Sparks. Mystics trying to end a 2-game losing skid. Frank Hanrahan, WTOP Sports.
1: Frank, thank you. 4:57 now at WTOP. Coming up, we'll have the latest from ABC News. Lala, now a Category 1 hurricane. Hawaii residents are preparing as the storm closes in. We'll keep you up to date there.
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1: Over to Brian, then the traffic center.
2: The top traffic incidents we're following for you on the roadways right now. In Virginia, the crash on 66 eastbound before 123 was blocking the left lane for about 10 minutes or so. State troopers got over there quickly, have moved it into the right shoulder, but residual volume delays do go back till before the exit for Route 50. And it's also slow for travelers in Northern Virginia trying to get to the American Legion Bridge. Heavy congestion on the inner loop of the Beltway between 267 and the bridge. We're also seeing some slowdowns on the GW Parkway northbound before you get to the bridge. The WTOP Traffic Center is presented by Window Nation. 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I'm Brian Albin, your next traffic report with Rick McClure in 10 minutes.
1: 87 degrees in Reston, 88 in Bethesda. The National Mall checks in at 87 as well. 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
1: Well, good afternoon to you. I'm Ralph Fox. Coming up, five people hurt in a shooting on the campus of Virginia State University in Petersburg.
15: Two murders, 20 years. Now police are hoping DNA can finally help crack the cases. I'm Alan Etter.
16: The Trump administration wants access to state driver's license data. A group of attorneys general is suing to stop it. I'm Ian Crawford.
17: The song at the Montgomery County Agricultural Fair that you'll never unhear.
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17: I'm Jimmy Alexander.
1: Enrollment and debt management plans hits a 10-year high. At 5:15, we'll talk about why so many people are struggling. It's 5 o'clock.
19: From ABC News, I'm Mike Dubusky. The one-time tropical storm Lala has now been upgraded to a hurricane. ABC's Melissa Adan is in Hilo, Hawaii, where preparations are underway.
20: Residents here are stocking up. We're seeing them getting generators to bottled water. We see it flying off the shelves. They're also filling up sandbags to protect from flooding. And Lala is expected to bring up to 15-foot waves in some spots. Now, swells ahead of the storm already have lifeguards busy. They made over 100 rescues.
19: Governor Josh Green has also signed an emergency proclamation for the state. And it's not just Hawaii that's being hit with severe rain. In Indiana, six people have now died as a result of dangerous storms there. At least 150,000 people are without power, according to state officials.
21: The days-long storm bringing more than 10 inches to some areas.
22: We're just trying to save what we can right now.
21: This neighborhood near the White River evacuating. The river expected to crest today. Already, it's just shy of 25 feet, breaking a record set during the Great Flood of 1913.
19: ABC News meteorologist Samara Theodore. The acting Secretary of the Navy is now responding to complaints about conditions on the USS Abraham Lincoln, which has spent 9 months in service in the Middle East as the war with Iran drags on. More from ABC News national correspondent Stephen Portnoy in Washington.
23: Acting Navy Secretary Hung Cao says in a statement that there have been a small number of cases where service members on board the carrier have sought mental health treatment. His statement also acknowledges supply challenges on the USS Abraham Lincoln, which began its deployment last fall and has only pulled into port twice since then. The acting Navy Secretary says in his statement that deployments are hard and war is hell.
19: Officials say a relief carrier is now 2 weeks away. And the Democratic National Convention Committee has reorganized its slate of primary elections ahead of the 2028 presidential election. South Carolina and Nevada now lead. 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
24: It is 5:02 on this Saturday night, August the 15th. We've got 87 degrees right now in Washington, falling to near 70 later tonight. Good afternoon, everybody. I'm Kyle Cooper. The top local stories we're following for you tonight on WTOP. Five people are hurt, one in critical condition in a shooting at Virginia State University in Petersburg, Virginia. The university says multiple suspects were involved in the shooting early today that prompted a campus lockdown and police investigation just as students are coming back to campus for a new school year. It happened near the university's quad annexes, where campus police and Chesterfield County officers discovered five people suffering from gunshot wounds outside campus dormitories. The five were transported to hospitals. One initially listed as having life-threatening injuries has been downgraded to critical condition. County police are also saying that the others sustained non-life-threatening injuries. Police and university officials have not identified any of the victims, nor said if they are connected to the university. Police in Fairfax County hope DNA will help them solve a pair of murders from 20 years ago. Here's WTOP's Alan Etter.
0: Two women in their 70s, both named Marion, were strangled in Virginia about 3 months apart. Their murders have puzzled investigators for 20 years. Now, detectives are hoping DNA evidence can finally help identify the killer. On August 14th, 2006, Fairfax County police found 72-year-old Marion Marshall dead inside her Springfield home. She'd been strangled. Then on November 19th, a neighbor found 74-year-old Marion Newman dead in her Springfield home. Newman lived alone and, like Marshall, had been strangled. DNA recovered from both scenes determined the killer is likely a Salvadoran man, but there's no match in the database. Fairfax County Police ask anyone who might have information to give them a call. Alan Etter, WTOP News.
24: A coalition of attorneys general from across the country is suing to keep the Trump administration from accessing driver's licenses. Here's WTOP's Ian Crawford.
3: Attorneys general from D.C. and 21 states, including Maryland and Virginia, are worried that the data, which includes Social Security numbers and other personal identification information, would be misused by the feds. The Transportation Department and DHS want the data to look for people who may be in the country illegally, who also hold commercial driver's licenses. Maryland Attorney General Anthony Brown says his office joined the suit because the data belongs to the states and shouldn't be handed over without lawful justification. Transportation Secretary Sean Duffy defended the demand for driver's license data, arguing it's the best way to keep the nation's roads safe. The suit was filed on the one-year anniversary of a crash on Florida's Turnpike. Three people died in that crash, which authorities say was caused by a truck being driven by an undocumented driver with an illegally issued license. Ian Crawford, WTOP News.
24: The nine best days of summer have started thanks to the 77th Montgomery County Agricultural Fair. The gates are open in Gaithersburg with family fun, Ferris wheels, and of course, funnel cakes. WTOP's Jimmy Alexander gives us a taste of what's in store.
4: I like the fried Oreos. I like the caramel apples.
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18: 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Shake your lemonade. Lemonade.
17: Now, Mockingham said it was a tradition for him and Zima to bring their six-year-old daughters to the fair.
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17: Now, along with the rides and fair food, little six-year-old Camilla also got her face painted like a
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17: From the Montgomery County Fair, Jimmy Alexander, WTOP News.
24: And we also want to let you know that over in Virginia, the Arlington County Fair is underway through this weekend at the Thomas Jefferson Community Center. Because of the Freedom 250 Grand Prix next weekend, there are some changes in how you can access some nearby museums. Visitor access to three Smithsonian museums, the National Air and Space Museum, the National Museum of the American Indian, and the National Museum of Natural History are all affected. Because they are located within the Freedom 250 Grand Prix ticketed access zones, entry to these areas requires a valid Freedom 250 Grand Prix event ticket on Saturday and Sunday. And you still also need to secure a same-day free timed entry pass to the Air and Space Museum if you are planning to check that one out over the weekend. Just ahead on WTOP this evening, a surprising number of Americans are getting their financial advice from a new source, AI. We'll tell you about that just ahead. It's now 5:07.
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24: Traffic and weather on WTOP. Let's check in with Rick McClure in the WTOP Traffic Center.
13: All right, Kyle, looks good around about three quarters of the way around the Beltway as we try to get at least a couple of family getaways in before the kids get back to business. Slowest stretch on the Beltway right now is on the Interloop Virginia side through parts of McLean and Langley after the toll road toward the Legion Bridge. Through Maryland, I-270 seeing some volume southbound on after I-80 or after Route 80, Urbana headed down toward Hyattstown. BW Parkway is looking a lot better. Just a few normal weekend volume slowdowns south before and after Route 32 and north through Greenbelt. Route 50 to the Bay, been moving pretty well most of the afternoon so far with two-way operations still in effect. Three lanes east, two lanes west across the Chesapeake. Through Virginia 66 east is still a little slow headed through Fairfax toward Oakton. We had a crash last hour near Route 123 that was cleared from the left lane. I-95, normal weekend volume, mainly on the southbound side, leaving Lorton heading into Woodbridge. 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I'm Rick McClure. Next traffic report in 10 minutes.
24: 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First alert, meteorologist Mark Pena.
25: Cloudy skies, very muggy, but dry for the rest of our Saturday, with temperatures dropping to the lower 70s area-wide by early Sunday. Bit of a different story for our Sunday, tracking a weather maker that looks to bring several rounds of showers and even a few thunderstorms that could be on the strong to severe side. Damaging winds will be the primary threat where some of those strong storms develop, but it's the locally heavy rainfall that could lead to some isolated instances of flash flooding. Temperatures only reach the lower 80s before falling back to the low 70s by early Monday. I'm 7 News meteorologist Mark Pena in the First Alert Weather Center.
24: All right, temps around the Washington area right now. We've got 88 degrees at the Wharf in D.C., 89 in Oxon Hill, 88 degrees in Sterling. 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
26: 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But AI remains far from the most trusted source of money advice. Only about 3 in 10 U.S. adults say they have at least some confidence in AI's expertise when it comes to managing their finances, with just 3% expressing a great deal of trust. The survey also found a gap between trust and behavior. Around 8 in 10 Americans have confidence in financial advisors, yet only about one-third of those seeking advice actually consulted a professional. Instead, 73% relied on their own internet research. These surveys highlight a very modern problem. What to do if you're trying to grow your finances? Do you turn to a human professional, or do you trust a sophisticated and nuanced online bot? For WTOP News, I'm John Terrett.
24: Coming up on WTOP, more and more Americans are struggling with debt. We'll talk about why it is so hard to keep up financially just ahead. It's now 5:11.
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24: It is 5:14. Good evening. I'm Kyle Cooper. Thanks for being with us. After facing years of higher prices and interest rates, many Americans are now really struggling to manage their debt. Credit counseling agency Money Management International reports that enrollment in its debt management plans has hit a 10-year high. Ted Rossman, Principal Consumer Financial Analyst with Money Management International, joined Mark Lewis to discuss what the numbers are telling us here.
7: It is a tough battle for a lot of people because the cumulative weight of inflation has really stacked up. That's the biggest thing that's happening here. The Bureau of Labor Statistics says that food prices are up an average of 33% since 2019. We could say similar things about housing, medical care, child care, transportation. Everything costs more. And for so many people, even if they're working, even if they get a raise, it's just not keeping pace. And that's the frustration for so many. That's why we see people taking on debt and dipping into their savings.
12: When you break all of this down by age, what are we learning about who's struggling more right now in this economy?
7: Gen Xers have the most debt. 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So that's mostly credit cards and personal loans. Millennials are not too far behind. Millennials are actually the largest percentage of our client base. And then Gen Zers, they're rising the ranks rapidly. Just in the past year, we've seen a 35% jump in Gen Z client demand. Their debt loads are up 12% from last year. We're largely seeing this anywhere from Gen Z through Gen X. Boomers, comparatively speaking, are doing better. But those other age groups, whether you're in your 20s, 30s, 40s, 50s, I mean, life is expensive. And that's really something that's hitting people squarely. Gen Zers have more credit card debt than millennials did at the same age, even adjusted for inflation, according to TransUnion. So that's a group to watch.
12: Wow. You know, many people turn to debt consolidation loans as a way to handle their mounting debt, but it doesn't appear for many people that that's working out too well right now.
7: Yeah, I'm glad you brought that up because to the earlier point, people are trying to get out of debt. I do commend people for that. These people that we're talking about, they're not hiding from it. They're trying to tackle it head on. A lot of people are using AI for debt payoff advice. One of the big tactics is to take out a personal loan as a form of debt consolidation. And the math checks out. You trade your 20 or 25% credit card debt for a personal loan around 7 or 10 or 12%. You pay off the credit cards. The problem is that a lot of people end up with both. So they have the personal loan that they're going to pay off over 4 or 5 years for the old credit card debt. And then unfortunately, they run up new credit card debt. We don't want to shame people. A lot of this is very practical debt. It's groceries, it's car repairs, it's medical bills. The problem, though, is people are ending up worse off than before when they do this consolidation tactic a lot of the time. So that's where they come to us. We're a nonprofit credit counselor. We have debt management plans, often around 7 or 8% over 4 or 5 years. There's a little bit of tough love involved. You know, you have to close the credit cards in question, but that's also to prevent you from running up that debt again, because we really need to address that side of the equation too. You don't want to pay off debt with more debt and end up worse off than before.
12: For those who may still be on the fence, they haven't made the decision to reach out for help, what advice do you have for them?
7: It's like that proverb about the best time to plant a tree was 20 years ago and the next best time is today. It's the same thing with debt payoff. Credit card debt is not going to go away on its own. In fact, these interest rates are so high. The Fed says the average is 21%. I mean, if you're making minimum payments, it depends how much debt you have, but for a lot of people, you could be in debt literally for decades. So what we really need to do is ask for help. 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Just make sure you're doing something, because if you make minimum payments, that debt's going to stick with you for a really long time.
24: 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Checking back in with Rick McClure in the traffic center.
13: All right, Kyle, let's take you back to the Capitol Beltway. No issues reported, just volume slowing in a few stretches. Inner loop after Old Georgetown Road toward Connecticut Avenue, and the outer loop from before the spur toward River Road. And the inner loop Virginia side is still slow from after the toll road toward the Legion Bridge. And good through Prince George's County between I-95 and the Wilson Bridge. BW Parkway looking good to and from Prince George's and through Howard County as well. Route 50 to and from the Bay Bridge with bits of volume in the westbound lanes now midway across Kent Island. And the volume is getting less and less headed towards Sandy Point once you head across midspan on the Bay Bridge. Still with two-way operations, three lanes west and two lanes east across the bay. Through Virginia, I-66, our slow spots headed east through Fairfax toward Oakton are getting less. We had a crash last hour near Route 123 that was clear from the left lane. I-95, Virginia side, normal weekend volume, mainly on the southbound side, leaving Lorton into Woodbridge and farther down through parts of Dale City. Audible makes traffic less of an annoyance and more of an opportunity for another chapter. Audible, stories that speak to you. New members can start listening with a 30-day trial at audible.com. I'm Rick McClure. Next traffic report in 10 minutes.
24: Now to 7 News. First Alert meteorologist Mark Pena.
25: Cloudy skies, very muggy, but dry for the rest of our Saturday, with temperatures dropping to the lower 70s area-wide by early Sunday. Bit of a different story, though, for Sunday. We're going to track a weather maker that brings several rounds of showers and even a few thunderstorms that have the potential to be on the strong to severe side, especially the farther south and west you are from the Capitol Beltway. Some of the storms could bring some damaging winds, but it's the locally heavy rainfall that could lead to some flash flooding of creeks, streams, and low water crossings, with afternoon temperatures only in the lower 80s. I'm 7 News meteorologist Mark Pena and the First Alert Weather Center.
24: Temps around the Washington area right now. We've got 87 in Springfield, 88 at Farragut Square, 87 degrees in Laurel. 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Just ahead on WTOP.
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24: 5:22 happening today in Woodbridge. Hundreds of people showed up to get free school supplies at a time when many are feeling financial pressure. WTOP's Annalisa Gale was there.
20: I'm not going to lie to you. I low-key picked everything I saw.
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14: Hundreds of people lined up to get free backpacks with school supplies and more on Saturday morning at Freedom High School with the line wrapping around.
22: So this is our 6th year in doing this. We started back in 2020 with 500 people, and now it's blossomed to over 12,000 people.
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22: When we provide resources for our community members, they have a better quality of life.
14: Annalisa Gale, WTOP News.
24: Hawaii is bracing for a possible direct hit by Hurricane Lala. The storm reached hurricane strength this afternoon as it bears down on Hawaii's Big Island. ABC's Melissa Adden is in Hilo with the latest.
28: We've been getting, of course, at times some of those stronger bands that bring in those wind gusts right here along the coast. This is where we are here on the Big Island in Hilo. Out in the distance, we've already noticed so much from waves that pushed in, a lot of water filling up some of these areas.
24: The multi-day event is expected to produce up to 2 feet of rain in some areas. Now the weather phenomenon called El Nino. It's brought severe storms, record heat, and flooding in 2026. But the effects of El Nino, a term for a pocket of rising temps on the surface of the Pacific Ocean, might be felt next year, too. Washington Post meteorologist Ben Knoll has written that both 2026 and 2027 could set the record for the hottest year ever. And even though El Nino is its own phenomenon, Noel tells WTOP that the man-made climate change is also a factor.
29: Most of the scientists that I talk to, you know, point to emissions and how crucial that is in the grand scheme of things. So, of course, El Nino is a natural driver, but El Nino itself can be influenced by climate change. Basically, you get this warming of the ocean water in the West Pacific that transfers to the East.
24: El Nino might also offer a preview of what weather is going to be like in the 2030s. Sports on WTOP. It's brought to you by Amentum, delivering advanced solutions for space and defense. Checking in with Frank Hanrahan.
30: Checking in on the Nationals. They're visiting the New York Mets, game two of that series. Mets with a 2-1 lead now over the Nats in the bottom of the fourth. Andres Chaparro, solo shot in the fourth inning to cut a 2-zip lead down to 2-1. As the Nationals trying to get back close to 500, start the day 4 games back, 60-64 record. Nats lost at the Mets 4-1 last night to kick off that series. How about the debut of St. Louis rookie Joshua Baez making history today, homering in his first 3 major league at-bats. That has never happened before, ever. Wow. This is the first ever, so this is truly history. As they've had 9 other players have homered in their first 2. But nobody's ever homered 3
24: it's
30: straight.
24: Amazing.
30: Yeah, this is
24: amazing.
30: Pretty amazing, right? Yeah. As the Cardinals beat the Cubs behind that Baez triple of homers, 8-4 at Wrigley Field. DC United visiting Montreal FC tonight in Major League Soccer. WNBA, after 2 straight losses at Las Vegas, Mystics are back home to host the LA Sparks. They'll tip that game off just after 7:30. Commanders' day off after the 27 preseason win over Miami last night, a game in which 26 Commanders players did not participate, including quarterback Jaden Daniels, newly acquired wide receiver Stephon Diggs. Terry McLaurin, the wide receiver, did not play. Let's see if these guys suit up against Detroit a week from today in preseason game number 2 Frank Hanrahan, WTOP Sports.
24: You know, Frank, I was thinking about that kid that hit the home runs today. Mm. Baez, have you seen this video that's going around? I forget what it was. Mm. It was another guy who hit a home run. He wanted to get the ball, and the kid got the ball, and they were trying to get the ball back from the kid, and the kid got on the phone with his mom, and his mom's like negotiating for
30: Stop
24: him. He's like,
30: tell him
24: you want a bat, and you want a jersey, and you want all this. And I was like, I hope this kid gets all those balls that he hit today.
30: Oh, my gosh.
24: You
30: know? That's right. Who got those balls? Right. No, I know.
24: That's crazy.
30: Oh, my goodness.
24: All right, Frank, thanks so much. Sports on WTOP, it is brought to you by Amentum. And coming up after traffic and weather, five people injured in a shooting today at Virginia State University. It happened in the early morning hours. We'll tell you what that investigation is turning up this evening. It's now 5:27 in Washington.
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24: 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Rick McClure in the traffic center.
13: We're keeping a close eye on the volume slow spots on the Beltway at the moment. Inner loop still slow from after the toll road toward the Legion Bridge. Seeing a little more volume on the outer loop from before the 270 spur toward River Road. And it looks like a better ride on the westbound 50 midway across Kent Island toward the westbound span of the Bay Bridge. Three lanes west and two lanes east now in service. 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I'm Rick McClure. Next traffic report in 10 minutes.
24: All right, here's your forecast for the rest of the weekend. Tonight, mostly cloudy, low about 70 degrees overnight. Then on Sunday, we've got a weather alert. Strong to severe storms are possible in the evening and into the afternoon, high about 90 degrees. Some of those storms could be very strong with some really high winds and a lot of rain. So keep it with WTOP tomorrow afternoon. We'll let you know what's happening with those storms. We've had a lot of those this summer. And then Monday, partly sunny with a high near 90 degrees. Tuesday, mostly sunny with a high about 85. Right now in Washington, 86 degrees at 5:30.
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24: Good evening. I'm Kyle Cooper. Tariq King is our producer tonight. Our top story for you on WTOP, five people wounded in a shooting involving multiple suspects at Virginia State University early today, prompting a campus lockdown and police investigation just as students are getting ready for a new school year. It happened at the university's quad annexes where campus police and Chesterfield County police discovered five people suffering from gunshots outside campus dormitories. Those five transported to hospital hospitals. One initially listed as having life-threatening injuries. That's now been downgraded to critical condition. County police say others sustained non-life-threatening injuries. Officers responded just before 1:30 a.m., and that lockdown at that school lifted about 9 this morning. Police and university officials have not identified any of the victims yet. President Trump is sharing new plans for the White House ballroom that he wants to build as he appeals a ruling ordering him to halt all that construction.
0: The president deeply involved. New renderings showing the massive 90,000 square foot project adorned with Corinthian columns and a new detail, gold presidential seals. Inside, yellow marble floors and more gold finishes. The president has said his design was inspired by the halls of Versailles. In a statement, the White House saying, thanks to the builder-in-chief, the White House will be properly glorified.
24: That's ABC Chief White House Correspondent Mary Bruce. President Trump is now taking an interest in Navy shipbuilding. According to U.S. officials familiar with the matter, the United States Navy is considering a major redesign of its new aircraft carriers to comply with Trump's preferred aesthetic for the warships. Washington Post reporter Tara Kopp tells WTOP that Trump wants the Navy's newest aircraft carriers to look like vintage carriers.
6: He wants them to look a little bit more like the aircraft carriers of World War II, where the tower, which the Navy calls the island, it's that, you know, superstructure that is sometimes between 6 and 12 stories high where they have the command center. The Ford class moves it to the back of the ship, and he wants it put back in the center.
24: One former official tells the Post that it could be done, but that the cost and time to do so would just be extraordinary. Now to the war in Iran. The United Arab Emirates says Iran fired on a ship attempting to cross the Strait of Hormuz. It follows attacks on two vessels on Thursday. ABC News national correspondent Stephen Portnoy.
7: President Trump addressing a crowd of police officers on Long Island, calling the U.S. blockade of Iranian ports an unstoppable wall of steel.
10: No ships get through unless we want them to.
7: The stalemate continuing, with the president struggling to achieve a lasting agreement. The UAE alleges Iranian forces fired on two oil tankers trying to cross the strait Thursday. Gas prices in the U.S. now averaging $4.07 a gallon, up 19 cents in the past month.
24: President Trump claiming in his comments last night that the United States is winning big against Iran. As Israeli airstrikes on southern Lebanon have killed 7 people and wounded 3, the strike targeted a home near the village of Ansar early today. This is one of the deadliest attacks since a truce began between Israel and Hezbollah back on June 20th. Despite the truce, Israeli military attacks continue almost daily. South Carolina Senator Darlene Graham has picked up a significant endorsement as she tries to become the Republican nominee for a full Senate term to replace her late brother, Lindsey Graham. WTOP's Mitchell Miller today on the Hill.
12: Darlene Graham and Congressman Ralph Norman are headed to a runoff later this month after finishing 1 and 2 in the recent GOP Senate primary. The person who finished third, Congressman Russell Fry, has now endorsed Graham, who's serving out the current term of her late brother, Lindsey.
16: I've been accused of not being a politician. Guilty as charged.
12: Graham has the endorsement of President Trump. As for Norman, he says,
18: anybody would want the endorsement, but he chose who he did, and that's fine.
12: Some GOP senators have endorsed Norman, along with former South Carolina Governor Nikki Haley. Early voting begins next week for the runoff, which takes place on August 25th. On Capitol Hill, Mitchell Miller, WTOP News.
24: Protests and lawsuits are mounting over the Big Bend border wall project in far west Texas. The Trump administration awarded $46 billion under the One Big Beautiful Bill Act to build 200 miles of border wall, mostly just outside of Big Bend National Park. But opponents have filed a federal lawsuit saying the project will irreversibly damage sacred land, ancient archaeological sites, and natural resources. Texas State Senator and attorney Roland Gutierrez says the wall isn't even needed.
19: We actually have a natural wall. That canyon is over 1,500 foot high. And yet this administration continues to do something that is absolutely hurting our community and actually hurting our national parkland.
24: Border Patrol says what people are seeing is survey and design work, not construction of a wall through the park, and that it's working to preserve the landscape and protect visitor access. Just ahead on WTOP, some big earnings reports are due this week that could size up the state of the economy. And then,
3: as police are using more AI traffic cameras, a new watchdog group wants them gone immediately. I'm Gigi Barnett.
24: It's 5:36.
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24: 5:38. Traffic and weather on WTOP. Rick McClure in the traffic center.
13: All right, Cal, let's start in the district southwest with volume along the I-395 portion of the westbound freeway. Slowest from the 3rd Street Tunnel toward the Case Bridge. I-695 through southeast is showing some volume slowdowns headed across the 11th. Toward northbound DC 295, now slowing toward Pennsylvania Avenue, and slow on north or southbound DC 295, just volume from after Burroughs toward East Capitol Street. Set over to Virginia, slow spot still on I-66 headed east through Fairfax toward Oakton. And we had a crash, of course, last hour near Route 123 that was cleared from the left lane that started everything off. I-95, just normal weekend volume, mainly on the southbound side, leaving Lorton into Woodbridge and farther down through parts of Dale City. That's starting to thin out for a minute. And let's head over to Maryland, Route 52 and from the bay with had some volume westbound. Midway across Kent Island, that's just about gone. So you're back to three lanes west and two lanes east across the bay. And, of course, the Beltway, the only slow spot is on the Antelope, Virginia side, slowing after the toll road toward the Legion Bridge. Still falling short of sleep? 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They make sleep easy. I'm Rick McClure. Next traffic report in 10 minutes.
24: 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Here's 7 News. First Alert meteorologist Mark Pena.
27: Clouds will continue to increase ahead of a weather maker that brings a bit of a damper to the second half of your weekend. But that means we're dry and muggy for the rest of our Saturday night. Temperatures dropping to the lower 70s by early Sunday. Now, you want to make sure you plan some indoor activities for your Sunday. We'll be tracking several rounds of showers and even a few thunderstorms that could bring some damaging winds where these stronger storms develop, which right now looks to be mainly south and west of the Capitol Beltway. Locally, heavy rainfall could amount to anywhere from a half inch to close to an inch of rainfall, which could lead to some isolated instances of flash flooding of creeks, streams, and low water crossings. Temperatures will reach the lower to mid 80s, with some of those showers and storms lingering through the overnight, with temperatures dropping to the lower 70s by early Monday morning. I'm 7 News meteorologist Mark Pena and the First Alert Weather Center.
24: All right, temps around the Washington area now. We've got 87 in DuPont Circle, 87 in Germantown, and 87 degrees right now in Annandale. Money News on WTOP.
28: Wall Street is turning its attention to another busy week.
1: week for U.S. corporate earnings, with several major companies due to report their results. Home Depot is scheduled to post earnings on Tuesday, offering investors a fresh look at consumer spending and the housing market. Interestingly, its CEO, Ted Decker, is taking medical leave. He announced this last week. Two lower-ranking executives will run the home improvement company for the time being. On Wednesday, big box store Target, which last week appointed its first ever AI executive to the C-suite. Then on Thursday, retail giant, the world's biggest shop, I like to say, Walmart, is due to release its latest numbers, with investors watching closely for signs of how American consumers are coping with prices and the broader economy. The results come as investors assess corporate profits alongside last week's inflation data and expectations for the Federal Reserve interest rate decision coming next month in September. For WTOP News, I'm John Terrett.
24: It's 5:42. The flock cameras that closely track drivers by license plates are scattered all around Fairfax County. The cameras have sparked a national debate on possible privacy violations. As WTOP's Gigi Barnett reports, one local group is pushing for their removal.
5: They've been used to track protesters exercising their First Amendment rights. ICE has gained access to over 80,000 cameras nationally.
3: Matthew Lofgren fears that list will continue to grow as more flock automated license plate reading cameras are installed around the county. His new watchdog group called DFlock Fairfax is asking the county to remove the AI technology because the cameras are always on, collecting data without a warrant.
5: If the founding fathers knew that the government was keeping track of everybody's horse and buggy, they would add that to their list of grievances against the king.
3: But in a written statement to WTOP News, the police department says the cameras have helped to track carjackers, find missing people, and recover firearms.

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11: It is 5:45. Good afternoon. I'm Kyle Cooper, and thanks for being with us today. You have heard of health programs that prescribe food as medicine. In Montgomery County, healthcare providers, school-based health and wellness centers, and local farmers have teamed up to work with underserved communities. Here's WTOP's Kate Ryan.
12: Among the food assistance operators involved in the Food as Medicine program is the nonprofit AfroThrive, which provides locally grown foods that are familiar to the immigrant populations they serve, mostly those from Africa. Oluwasefumi Obielodon explains why that matters.
13: What we've seen is that there are a lot of dropout rates. So people start, but they don't finish. Because a lot of those projects don't factor in the fact that, oh, this person is from Kenya, this person is from Nigeria.
12: Obielodon says by providing culturally familiar foods, it's hoped the success rate will be elevated and improved health outcomes will result. Kate Ryan, WTOP News.
11: Nature Best and H-E-B brands are joining a large-scale recall related to jalapenos distributed by Coast Citrus and linked to an ongoing salmonella outbreak. ABC News medical contributor Dr. Alec Patel says cases of both illnesses are still being counted.
14: The jalapeno recall is ongoing, and it's important for people to pay attention also to what foods and what locations have been pulled. There are direct recalls on jalapenos in stores, but also certain products, even stuffed mushrooms and pico de gallo.
11: The jalapenos in prepackaged foods were sourced from the same place as the ones linked to outbreaks in people who ate at Qdoba and Chipotle. The salmonella outbreak is one of the two ongoing in the U.S., the other being the cyclosporiasis cases tied to iceberg lettuce. There are many new reports of that cyclosporiasis cases that are happening around the country. They're now surging beyond 24,000 across 47 different states. More than 3,000 new cases have been connected to that iceberg lettuce from Mexico. The owner of the company is a donor to President Trump, and now one Democratic U.S. senator wants more answers.
15: Democrat Senator Elizabeth Warren vowing to investigate what she says is the government's calamitous response in the deadly cyclosporiasis outbreak that sickened more than 24,000 people. In a letter to Health and Human Services Secretary Robert F. Kennedy Jr., Warren questioning if, quote, incompetence and corruption impacted the Trump administration's response, noting the parent company of the source of the outbreak, Taylor Farms, donated $1 million to Trump's super PAC last year.
11: And that's ABC's Olivia Rubin. 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Rick McClure in the WTOP Traffic Center.
16: All right, thanks, Kyle. Let's take you back to the Capitol Beltway. No change with the slowdown since our last report. The Antelope, Virginia side is still the

0: Slowest roll from after the toll road toward the Legion Bridge, and you're still at speed on the Maryland side through parts of Montgomery and Prince George's County at the moment. Maryland, BW Parkway, I-270, 95, looking good. Route 50 to and from the bay is back to normal lane operations across the bay with three lanes west and two lanes east across the Chesapeake. Set over to Virginia, 66, looking a lot better, headed east through Fairfax, headed toward the Beltway ramps, 395. A little bit of volume north after Boundary Channel as you make your way toward the 14th Street Bridge, but that's it. I-95, normal weekend volume on the southbound side, leaving Lorton into Woodbridge and farther down through parts of Dale City. And this traffic report is brought to you by Virtualytics. Dashboards show what happened yesterday as the Mission AI company. Virtualytics shows what's coming, what's at risk, and where to focus first. Redefining readiness with Virtualytics. I'm Rick McClure. Next traffic report in 10 minutes.
1: All right, let's find out what's happening the rest of the weekend. Live now to 7 News First Alert meteorologist Mark Pena.
2: You know, we're looking pretty good for the rest of your Saturday. Clouds are on the increase, but we're going to stay dry, warm, and muggy overnight with temperatures dropping to the lower 70s. But a bit of a different story for your Sunday. Tracking a weather maker that looks to bring several rounds of showers and even a few thunderstorms throughout the day. And those storms, some of them will have the potential to be on the strong to severe side, with damaging winds being the primary threats. We've had this play out several times this summer. So if you get one of those warnings tomorrow, make sure to treat it pretty seriously. Get indoors. You don't want to be outside when we have winds that could be gusting up to about 60 miles per hour that could bring down some tree limbs, maybe even some power lines. But it's the widespread nature of the showers and storms and even the heavy rainfall that will pretty much make everyone be inside on your Sunday. So if you have any outdoor plans, maybe start planning those indoor alternatives for the day. Temperatures will be a little cooler because of the clouds and rain, with a lot of us only in the lower to mid 80s. And unlike most days where showers and storms fizzle out after sunset, we're going to keep those showers and storms in the forecast until about midnight or so, and it won't be until about Monday morning when we begin to dry out. And we'll have a nice first half of next week, Monday through about Wednesday. Seasonably hot temperatures, that's going to be the upper 80s to near 90 degrees with a lot of sunshine. Right now, though, not a bad evening. Maybe some patio weather for your dinner plans. 86 degrees, the current temperature in Northwest at this hour. It's 88 in Woodlawn and 84 right now in Landover.
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1: 5:52, President Trump is urging the Senate to approve a bill authorizing permanent daylight saving time, something the House has already passed.
7: The clock is ticking on the U.S. Senate to pass permanent daylight saving time.
8: The bill is passed.
7: The House voted overwhelmingly earlier this year to lock the clock, canceling the biannual ritual of springing forward and falling back. President Trump declaring that people are, quote, sick and tired of changing the clocks, calling the practice foolish. The issue isn't partisan. Time change advocates say passing the bill is more pressing than you think. There's no consensus from residents of states which are split by two time zones.
1: That's Fox's Chad Pergrim reporting from Capitol Hill. Nearly 90 years after Amelia Earhart's plane vanished over the Pacific, a new expedition hopes a mysterious object spotted from space could could finally help solve one of aviation's greatest mysteries.
8: Researchers from Purdue University and the Archaeological Legacy Institute will head to the remote Pacific island of Nikumaroro this October. Their target is the Toraya object, an unusual shape spotted in satellite images of the island's lagoon. Researchers want to determine whether it could be the remains of Earhart's Lockheed Electra. Earhart and navigator Fred Noonan disappeared in 1937 while attempting to fly around the world. One theory holds they landed on that island after failing to reach Howland Island. A 16-person team plans to inspect the object firsthand, searching for evidence that could finally reveal what happened. Angelo Bavaro, Fox News.
1: It is 5:53. All right, X-Men fans, listen to this one. Fresh off his Tony-nominated performance in Death of a Salesman on Broadway, Christopher Abbott has been tapped to play Charles Xavier, a.k.a. Professor X, of course, in Marvel Studios' new X-Men movie. And joining the film are Adam Driver, Obsession breakout Indy Navarrete, and Maya Boyd. The castings and release date of May 5th, 2028 were unveiled Friday at Disney's D23 event in Anaheim. Fans of the franchise have been begging for a new X-Men movie since Disney's acquisition of 20th Century Fox and its library back in 2019. Sports on WTOP, it's powered by Maximus, moving people and technology forward. Here's Frank Hanrahan.
9: Checking in on the Nationals as they have now come back and have a 4-2 lead over the New York Mets. Bottom of the sixth, playing this one in New York. Brady House with a 3-run homer in the sixth to turn a 2-1 deficit into the 4-2 advantage. Andres Chaparro earlier homering for the Nats, trying to get game two of this series. And right now up 4-2 in the bottom of the sixth at the New York Metropolitans. St. Louis rookie Joshua Baez making history today. He homered in his first three major league at-bats, first player ever to do that in Major League Baseball history. Nine players had homered in their first two at-bats, but never three until today. So quite the debut for Joshua Baez of the Cardinals, who beat the Cubs at Wrigley 8-4. Got D.C. United in action tonight, visiting Montreal FC. Kickoff just after 7:30. WNBA, the Mystics, are back home after losing two in a row at the Las Vegas Aces. Host the 12-21 LA Sparks. A tip-off also at about 7:30 or so. Day off for the Commanders after that 20-7 preseason win over Miami. A game in which 26 Commanders players did not participate, including quarterback Jaden Daniels. The Commanders visit Detroit a week from today in preseason game number two. And the question will be, of course, how much time, if any, will the Commanders starters get?
1: 26, about half, or what is that?
9: Well, right now, I think they've got about 85, maybe. Okay. But still,
1: none of the players you wanted to see.
9: Still, that's a lot. And you just have to wonder, what is the, I hate to use the word mindset, but I will say that, because there are some teams, you look around the NFL, they are playing at least their starters for a series or two, but the Commanders are playing safe here, I guess, with their starters. I'm Frank Hanrahan, WTOP Sports.
1: All right, Frank, thanks. Coming up on WTOP, we'll have the very latest on that overnight shooting at Virginia State University in Petersburg, Virginia, where five people were injured. It's now 5:57.
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1: Rick McClure in the WTOP Traffic Center.
0: All right, Kyle, we were tracking a couple of volume slow spots on the Beltway at the moment. Interloop's still slow from after the toll road toward the Legion Bridge. So seeing sort of a second wave of volume on the outer loop from before the 270 Spirit toward River Road. And authorities are looking for a crash on the interloop through Prince George's County before the BW Parkway. The WTOP Traffic Center is presented by Window Nation. 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I'm Rick McClure. Next traffic report in 10 minutes.
1: All right, let's check out your forecast for the weekend. 7 News First Alert meteorologist Mark Pena.
2: Cloudy skies, very muggy, but dry for the rest of our Saturday, with temperatures dropping to the lower 70s by early Sunday morning. Although a bit of a different story for Sunday, tracking a weather maker that looks to bring several rounds of showers and even a few thunderstorms that have the potential to be on the strong to severe side. Damaging winds will be the primary threat, but it's the locally heavy rainfall that looks to be the main concern, with up to about an inch in some of the heavier downpours that could lead to some flash flooding of creeks, streams, and low water crossings. I'm 7 News meteorologist Mark Pena and the First Alert Weather Center.
1: All right, temps around the Washington area now. We've got 87 in Alexandria, 87 degrees in Penn Quarter, 86 degrees in Columbia, and 86 right now in Washington at 559.
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1: Coming up tonight on WTOP, a shooting at Virginia State University injures 5 people.
15: Police hope DNA evidence will help them solve a pair of murders 20 years old. I'm Alan Etter.
1: A suspected peeping Tom is facing some charges in Fairfax County.
16: Dismantling flock cameras in Fairfax County, one Virginia watchdog group wants them gone. I'm Gigi Barnett.
1: And the sci-fi survival dinosaur mystery movie, yeah, all that, The End of Oak Street, is out in theaters. We're going to check it out at 6:15.
17: From ABC News, I'm Dave Packer. A lockdown has been lifted at Virginia State University, where 5 people were shot outside the university's residence halls early this morning. No arrests have been made. Michael Cooper is a student at VSU.
18: Ain't nowhere safe, I guess. Like, nowhere safe. Even on a college campus, nowhere is pretty much safe.
17: Officials there say all of the victims are being treated at local hospitals. One of those victims identified as a student at Virginia State. The university says it's working closely with law enforcement. Hawaii's Big Island under hurricane warning as Lala lashes the coast. The storm's outer bands already bringing heavy rain and strong winds. ABC News meteorologist Samara Theodore.
19: The reason it's a hurricane warning is because we're anticipating the system to re-strengthen, becoming a Cat 1 briefly before decreasing back to a tropical storm. It's anticipated to brush past the southern tier of Big Island. There's a lot of lava fields down in that region there.
17: Meanwhile, in the Midwest, there's a dangerous flash flood threat today from Iowa to West Virginia. Officials in Indianapolis say more than 2 people have been rescued and about 400 people have been evacuated. Dozens are dead now, and this is the desperate search now for survivors after 2 powerful earthquakes hit Indonesia the same day. The first quake, magnitude 7.7, shook the eastern region of Indonesia early this morning. Then just hours later, another quake with a magnitude of 6.9, still very powerful, struck the western portion of the country. Several strong aftershocks followed. A stolen Picasso has been discovered during a routine cleaning. ABC's Chuck Severson.
20: Bill DeLinde thought the Picasso print that was stolen from his Milwaukee gallery in 2018 was gone forever. But police called last week and said a landlord found something while cleaning out a vacant apartment. DeLinde immediately recognized the stolen Torero etching, one of 30 known to exist, signed by Picasso. The etching was valued at between $35,000 and $50,000.
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22: 6:02 on this Saturday, August the 16th, partly cloudy with lows to the mid-70s. Good evening. The top story we're following this hour, we are continuing to follow the developments from Petersburg, where unwelcome violence on the campus of Virginia State University happened on move-in weekend. On social media, university police say it started with a shooting involving multiple suspects near the quad annexes in the area of 3rd Avenue. When police arrived, 5 people were found suffering from gunshot wounds. One person is in critical condition. condition, while the other four are expected to be okay. University Police and the Chesterfield County Police Department are actively investigating. Police have not identified any suspects. They say there will be an increased presence on campus and are encouraging students to monitor their email for updates. Two murders 20 years ago, and now police are hoping DNA can finally help crack the case. Here's WTOP's Alan Etter.
15: Two women, both named Marion, both strangled in their Springfield homes 3 months apart. And 20 years later, their killer remains at large. Fairfax County Police now hope DNA evidence can help solve the cases. In August 2006, 72-year-old Marion Marshall was found strangled inside her home. Then in November, a neighbor discovered 74-year-old Marion Newman dead in her home. She'd also been strangled. Investigators say DNA from both crime scenes points to the same person, believed to be a man from El Salvador, but there is not a match in police databases. Now, detectives are asking anyone who may know something about the murders to come forward. Alan Etter, WTOP News.
22: A Maryland man faces criminal charges after what police describe as a pair of disturbing incidents in a Franconia neighborhood. Fairfax County police say a woman spotted a man peering through her window on August the 6th. And again, the next night, just after 10 o'clock, detectives used surveillance footage and other evidence to identify the suspect as 42-year-old Landon Taylor. Authorities arrested him Thursday in Rockville. He is charged with two counts of peeping and one count of stalking. Fairfax County Police say they're using new tech that has helped solve hundreds of criminal cases across the county, but WTOP's Gigi Barnett tells us a new watchdog group wants that technology gone.
3: AI surveillance cameras take photos of every passing vehicle, upload it to a database in Atlanta, and can be used by law enforcement.
4: That's how the Flock automated license plate reading cameras work. Matthew Lofgren is with a new watchdog group called DFlock Fairfax, which believes that kind of technology is poised to violate their privacy or be misused by police agencies.
3: People on both the right and the left really, really have a lot of concerns with these cameras. They've been used to track protesters exercising their First Amendment rights. These cameras have been used to track people going to gun shows.
4: But in a written statement to WTOP News, the police department says the cameras have helped solve thousands of crime cases, and it has several safeguards in place protecting the data from unlawful searches. Gigi Barnett, WTOP News.
22: A ninth-degree black belt and Taekwondo grandmaster is being remembered across the DMV for his athletic achievements and his activism. Bishop Rainey Cheeks, who passed away this week at age 74, was a champion both on and off the mat. He was known for creating safe spaces for black gay men and founded the Inclusive Inner Light Ministries Church in Southeast D.C. Cheeks also spent decades fighting stigma against HIV and AIDS. Those who knew him say his message was simple: recognize the dignity in every person and never stop helping others. He had this message for the 2013 World's AIDS Day service at the Community Church of Washington.
5: God needs warriors to do this work. So don't worry about how long it's going to take. Don't worry about what you're going through. Just know that God got me covered. Yes. No matter what I'm going through.
23: Yes.
5: That he said he would never leave me nor forsake me.
22: Bishop Rainey Cheeks passed away at Georgetown University Hospital after a recent kidney transplant. WMAR, the ABC affiliate in Baltimore and Maryland's oldest news station, born in 1947, has moved to a new format, a newscast without anchors. Baltimore Banner reports this group's own station is turning towards this new model, focusing on streaming with reporters still covering the news and prepackaged information. The change follows a recent round of layoffs. Coming up on WTOP, a look at prices and inflation, traffic and weather next.
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22: Traffic and weather on WTOP to Rick McClure in the WTOP Traffic Center.
0: Let's head over the Beltway, Jenny. Starting to see some volume now on the interloop through College Park, where authorities are checking on a crash near Kenilworth Avenue that could be along the right side, with slowdowns growing from Route 1. The interloop Virginia side is still slow with volume after the toll road toward the Legion Bridge. Through Frederick, caller warns of police activity closing northbound Route 15 at Route 26. So you might want to follow police direction through. Elsewhere in Maryland, I-270, 95, BW Parkway, all doing well. Route 50 to and from the bay with crash cleanup midway across Kent Island near Route 8, drawing some attention along the left shoulder. Otherwise, across the bay, three lanes west and two lanes east, holding steady across the Chesapeake. Through Virginia, I-95, normal weekend volume on the southbound side, leaving Lorton into Woodbridge, farther down through parts of Dale City. Selling your car, watch out for fake payments, unsafe meetups, endless haggling, or you can just sell to Fitzgerald and see what exactly you're dealing with. 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I'm Rick McClure, next track report in 10 minutes.
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2: Clouds will be on the increase for the rest of our Saturday, but we're staying dry, warm, and rather muggy for the rest of our Saturday, with temperatures dropping to the lower 70s by early Sunday. Although we're tracking a weather maker that looks to bring a bit of a damper to the second half of your weekend, tracking several rounds of showers and even a few thunderstorms throughout the day that have the potential to be on the strong to severe side. Storms will have the potential to bring some damaging wind gusts where the stronger storms develop, but it's the locally heavy rainfall that could lead to some flash flooding of creek streams and low water crossings, with afternoon temperatures in the lower to mid 80s. I'm 7 News meteorologist Mark Pena and the First Alert Weather Center.
22: 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Here's John Tarrett.
10: Some pretty big company names were back in focus this past week as investors weighed a series of corporate earnings reports against the latest inflation data. Cisco Systems reported stronger than expected quarterly results, with revenue rising 18% to $17.3 billion, helped by strong demand for artificial intelligence, AI. Attention was also focused on applied materials for further evidence of an AI-driven spending boom. Meanwhile, the latest CPI figure showed U.S. consumer prices rose just 0.1%. In July, taking annual inflation to 3.4%. Core inflation rose 0.2% for the month and 2.5% year over year. Core is what you get when you strip out volatile food and energy. And of course, producer price inflation, wholesale inflation, came in on Thursday basically unchanged. The figures were broadly in line with government and Wall Street expectations, offering markets some reassurance that inflation is cooling, but without disappearing completely. For WTOP News, I'm John Turrett.
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22: 6:13, I'm Jenny Glick. Thanks for listening in. There's a new movie out this weekend if you are craving a Spielberg-like dinosaur movie.
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18: Get out of there! Run!
22: That's a cut from the end of Oak Street, a dinosaur mystery. Kuya P of Nerds of the Rule of the World gave us his thoughts.
28: The end of Oak Street with Anne Hathaway, Ewan McGregor, Christian Convery, Macy Stella. A great cast. It's about a family in a suburban area that they just have been like a celebration recently, but then overnight, some weird things start to happen. Things are unnatural that are occurring around the house. Is it aliens? What's happening? But then all of a sudden, the following day, they come outside the house. There's no neighbors. What's going on? But there's these creepy, weird things happening. So let's go for a drive. We're now seeing our whole neighborhood uprooted and in some prehistoric time. How did this happen? What's going on? That's what you're going to find out throughout the course of the movie. It's a fantastic sci-fi adventure that reminds me of like the Lost in Space.
22: Yeah.
28: Just kind of uprooted. It's amazing. So they've basically been brought back to prehistoric times from like the early 80s, I think is the time period that this setting is where they are. And how do we get back? How does this family survive when there's dinosaurs walking around?
22: Oh, wow.
28: And this entire community, are there other survivors? I don't want to give anything else away, but it is a grand adventure.
22: That is super David cool. Rumble. Where can people watch amazing. It?
28: It's in theaters all over the place. See it on IMAX. It's one of those big, epic type of films that you'll want to see. The writer, director on this is David Robert Mitchell. He's working with J.J. Abrams, who gave us Lost, a lot of other great television series from Bad Robot. There is some guts and some things happen because it's dinosaurs and people. Somebody's going to get eaten up. So be careful. Maybe a PG-13 type of a crowd, but it is fun.
22: That sounds exciting. Okay, so what about something that might be a little bit more kid-friendly for the parents who are looking to take their kids to the theater?
28: Continuing on the dinosaur trend, we have Paw Patrol, the dino movie. I've heard about Paw Patrol because my nephew is like the biggest fan per my sister. And she was like very excited when I got this press screening for this. But Paw Patrol, very interesting series about these dogs that are kind of like set up. There's all various breeds. One's like a policeman, one's like a fireman, a medical dog, but they're like set up like the Power Rangers. I want to say that the creators behind this must have grew up in the 80s, grew up on Power Rangers, grew up on Jurassic Park, but like there's this Power Rangers group of dogs that get together to stop threats and save people. Very G-rated. It's very cute. You can see all the merchandising because I think all the toys are getting brought up with all the stuff that they do with this series. But they find a dinosaur island. They get lost in the water and they come across a dino island and a dog that's helping the dinosaurs with life on the island. And then as they find that out, the rest of the world finds out and knows that there's minerals on this island, particularly diamonds, that they can use to make money. And so hence our big tale goes on. How do we take care of the people, take care of these dinosaurs, and then also stop these bad people from trying to harvest the diamonds that's going to hurt everybody else on the island? Even if you're not familiar with Paw Patrol, like I was coming into it, you'll have a fun ride. One of the particular dogs always messes up, and we learned that if you mess up, you just got to keep trying to never give up. So just a great overall message, and again, great for the whole family. So highly recommend, especially if they're not old enough to get into End of Oak Street, you can see it with the whole family with Paw Patrol, the dino movie.
22: And that's Kuya P of Nerds Rule the World, which previews the latest in film, TV, and streaming. A quick look at the top stories we're working on here at WTOP. Multiple people injured in a shooting at Virginia State University during move-in weekend. Lala strengthening into a Category 1 hurricane on a projected path to hit the Big Island of Hawaii. Keep it here for full details on these stories in the minutes ahead. 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Traffic and weather on WTOP to Rick McClure in the WTOP Traffic Center.
0: All right, let's head back to the Capitol Beltway. The volume is growing fast on the interloop through College Park now, almost back to I-95, where the crash near Kenilworth Avenue, that's along the right side. Police are trying to sort things out there. That's one of two Beltway slow spots at the moment. The other is on the interloop Virginia side, still slow with volume only after the toll road toward the Legion Bridge. Through Maryland, watch for police activity closing northbound Route 15 just before Monocacy Boulevard. Through Frederick, traffic is being diverted onto Route 26 in the process. Route 52 in front of the bay, crash cleanup midway across Kent Island near Route 8, still drawing some attention along the left shoulder. Across the bay, 3 lanes west and 2 lanes east, still holding steady across the Chesapeake. Through Virginia, 66, 395, looking good. I-95, normal weekend volume on the southbound side, leaving Lorton into Woodbridge and farther down through parts of Dale City. Good on the northbound side coming up from Fredericksburg. Get organic yellow peaches for $3.99 a pound with Prime through August 18th. While supplies last, shop in-store or online. 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I'm Rick McClure. Next traffic report in 10 minutes.
22: 2-7 News First Alert meteorologist Mark Pena.
2: Cloudy skies, very muggy, but dry for the rest of our Saturday, with temperatures dropping to the lower 70s by early Sunday morning. Although, a bit of a different story for Sunday, tracking a weather maker that looks to bring several rounds of showers and even a few thunderstorms that have the potential to be on the strong to severe side. Damaging winds will be the primary threat, but it's the locally heavy rainfall that looks to be the main concern, with up to about an inch in some of the heavier downpours that could lead to some flash flooding of creeks, streams, and low water crossings. I'm 7 News meteorologist Mark Pena in the First Alert Weather Center.
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22: 622. Thousands of school supplies are being donated to kids in need in Prince William County. WTOP's Annalisa Gale reports that organizers say it's about making sure kids are taken care of before they get to school.
19: We get their backpack, and they have their books, pencil is inside, and they have the food.
7: After her husband was deported 6 months ago, one mom tells us she has been struggling to make ends meet with three kids. It's why she attended Saturday's event at Freedom High School.
8: I have 17, 13, and 12. It's not easy for me.
7: The event, organized by the Prince William County Community Foundation and Prince William County Public Schools, is one that many say was needed. This is their sixth year putting on the event, which attracted 12,000 people.
16: You know, we have a lot of Title I schools. We have people who are in need. And our organization, we want to ensure that our community residents have all that they need.
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7: Annalisa Gale, WTOP News.
22: Hawaii is bracing for a possible direct hit by a hurricane. Lala reached hurricane strength this afternoon as it bears down on Hawaii's Big Island. The multi-day event expected to produce 30-foot waves and up to 2 feet of rain in some areas.
19: Usually, the storms will essentially veer either south or north of the Hawaiian Islands. So just for the fact that this falls through the weather conditions, the El Nino, the wind trough from the north, it is all helping in the favor to push this storm through the islands.
22: That's ABC's Melissa Don reporting. Big storms are dumping sheets of rain on American cities this summer, more often and more severely than what we're used to seeing. And scientists say 2027 could end up being the hottest year on record. It's largely thanks to El Nino, the warming of the Pacific Ocean surface waters. Washington Post meteorologist Ben Knoll wrote that El Nino is a kind of climate time machine. And Knoll tells WTOP that the storms and temps of these 2 years might just be a taste of our climate reality for decades.
20: It could give us a bit of a preview for the late 2030s. So it's going to kind of push the global climate almost a decade ahead. So we'll get like a little bit of a preview of what some of the weather patterns could be like, especially in terms of temperatures this year, based on some of the scientists that I've been talking to.
22: 50-50 chance, a coin flip, Knoll says, that 2026 is the hottest year on record. Lunar lovers, stargazers, and astronomy admirers are welcome to see what goes on at Kennedy Space Center for the next 2 days, or for 2 days in November. NASA's historic shuttle landing facility will be open to the public, and it's going to feature an exhibit called Max Power. Lori Grindle is NASA's director of aeronautics. She calls the Aerospace Tech Expo an air show and insider's look.
21: Max Power is a chance to show the world NASA's leadership and aviation firsthand. And one of the ways we'll be doing that is by sharing what it's like to work with the world's best research aircraft.
22: The public open house at the Kennedy Space Center is set for November 6th and 7th. Sports on WTOP brought to you by Amentum, delivering advanced solutions for space and defense. Well, good afternoon to Frank Hanrahan.
1: We've got the Nationals trying to get a victory here this evening at the New York Mets, 4-3. Nats on top in the top of the eighth inning. It was Brady House's three-run homer in the sixth inning to give the Nats a 4-2 lead after being down 2-1. Andres Chaparro earlier, a solo homer as well. Nats 4 and the Mets 3, top of the eighth from New York. The O's and the Rays, scoreless first inning as they get things underway from St. Pete. How about St. Louis rookie Joshua Baez making history today, homering in his first three major league at-bats. First player ever to do that. Nine had homered in their first two at-bats, but never had anyone done it three straight times in their MLB debut until today. Baez and the Cardinals beat the Cubs at Wrigley Field 8-4. Got some soccer tonight. DC United visiting Montreal FC in about an hour or so. WNBA also at 7:30 in town. The Mystics host the LA Sparks. Mystics are trying to end a two-game losing streak. In fact, both of those losses were at the Las Vegas Aces. Day off for the Commanders after a 27 preseason win over Miami, a game in which 26 Commanders players did not participate, including quarterback Jaden Daniels. Commanders will get back to work this week as they visit Detroit a week from today in preseason game number 2. I'm Frank Hanrahan, WTOP Sports.
22: Thank you, Frank. Coming up after traffic and weather, five people were shot during move-in weekend at Virginia State University. It's 626.
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0: And we're updating a couple of issues on the Beltway through Prince George's County at the moment. Crash cleanup is underway on the interloop through College Park, with a mishap near Kenilworth Avenue being cleared from the right side. And we just got word of a new crash on the outer loop near Route 202 through Landover, taking the left lane. A tow truck is now on the scene. 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There's thousands of kids waiting over a year for a sponsor. In their way today, sponsor a child with compassion. 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I'm Rick McClure. Next traffic report in 10 minutes.
22: WTOP weather, mostly cloudy, warm, and muggy tonight, with temperatures slowly dropping into the low 70s. Most of the evening should stay dry, though a chance for a few showers begins to creep in late at night and towards daybreak Sunday. Sunday is going to be a weather alert day with strong to severe thunderstorms possible. Your highs up to 92 degrees. Right now, 85 degrees in College Park.
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22: Good evening. I'm Jenny Glick. Tarek King is our producer. The top story we're following for you, continuing to follow developments in Virginia, where police say five people were injured during move-in weekend at Virginia State University. On social media, university police say it started with an altercation involving multiple suspects near the quad annexes close to 3rd Avenue. When police arrived, five people were found suffering from gunshot wounds. One person is in critical condition. The other four are expected to be okay. An initial university-wide lockdown has been lifted, and students who are in the middle of move-in weekend are being told to monitor email and social media and monitor their social media. President Trump's plans for the new White House ballroom are heading to the Supreme Court.
11: The White House asking the justices to allow construction to continue, arguing the project is beyond the point of no return. A district court ruled most above-ground construction must stop next week unless the president gains congressional approval. But the White House argues the president doesn't need their permission and says halting the project threatens the security and safety of the president, citing, quote, recurrent assassination attempts.
22: That's ABC's Chief White House Correspondent Mary Bruce. South Carolina Senator Darlene Graham has gained a key endorsement as she seeks the GOP nomination for a full term that her late brother Lindsey Graham sought before his sudden death last month. WTOP's Mitchell Miller has Today on the Hill.
12: Darlene Graham is campaigning toward an August 25th runoff against conservative Congressman Ralph Norman. Graham says it's been tough burying her brother and then immediately campaigning for a primary.
23: If that doesn't tell you I'm a strong person and a fighter,
2: nothing will.
12: Graham finished first in the primary with Norman second and neither getting enough votes to avoid the runoff. The candidate who came in third, Congressman Russell Fry, now says he's endorsing Graham, who already has the backing of President Trump. Norman says he's ready for another campaign.
4: South Carolina's going to decide the next senator. I don't know where she stands on a lot of issues, so we'll get into the debate.
12: Early voting begins next week. On Capitol Hill, Mitchell Miller, WTOP News.
22: Democrats seeking the party's presidential nomination in 2028 will need to prove themselves early on in states where Black and Latino voters and union members are key supporters. An election year calendar approved today makes South Carolina's primary the first, followed by Nevada, New Hampshire, New Mexico, Michigan, and Virginia, rounding out those early states throughout February of 2028. The primary lineup endorsed by the DNC pushes Iowa from the traditional top spot. Some potential candidates have already been visiting early voting states like South Carolina. Party leaders have said the order gives candidates the best shot at winning back the White House. Well, you may have heard about so-called shock gloves that ICE wants to issue to its agents. They're already being used by some law enforcement agencies around the country, like in Hawkins County, Tennessee. Sheriff Lieutenant Butch Gallion says his deputies are trained how to use them, and that training includes a firsthand understanding of what it feels like to get the shock from the gloves.
14: None of our officers that use any of our less lethal stuff, be it taser, the gloves, or pepper spray, are allowed to have those and deploy those unless they've been exposed to it themselves. So everybody that uses these in my agency has experienced what it feels like and understands that it's not pleasant. And so they're going to be more hesitant to use it unless it's necessary because they know how it feels.
22: The so-called shock gloves are also being used in public schools in Omaha, Nebraska. Now to the war in Iran. Hours after President Trump declared victory over the Strait of Hormuz, the UAE alleges Iran fired on a ship attempting to cross the strait. It follows attacks on two vessels Thursday.
18: The president claiming the U.S. is winning big against Iran.
23: Pretty soon I'll be declaring the Hormuz Strait a territory of the United States.
18: Overnight, Iran's deputy foreign minister responding, saying the Strait of Hormuz has been Iranian, is Iranian, and will remain Iranian, and will only be closed and opened under Iran's command. The stalemate continuing, with the president struggling to achieve a lasting agreement.
22: That's ABC News national correspondent Stephen Portnoy reporting. As the conflict continues in the Middle East, gas prices continue to be impacted, with AAA reporting national average price of $4.07 this morning. President Trump says that's a small price to pay.
23: Just remember, you're doing it so that a very evil country cannot have a country. Really, it's the number one state sponsor of terror in the world. We don't want to have them have a nuclear weapon. So remember that when you have to pay a little bit more, you're at $4. It's okay.
22: Meantime, traffic through the strait remains essentially halted. On the orders of President Trump, the U.S. Navy is considering a major redesign of its new aircraft carriers. The Washington Post reports the Navy exploring the feasibility of moving the command center, a multi-story tower, farther forward to more closely resemble World War II era carriers. Washington Post reporter Tara Koop tells WTOP the president also wants to revert to an older steam catapult system to launch jets from carrier flighter decks.
25: Right now, they're using a brand new technology. It's called the EMAL, so it's an electromagnetic launch system that allows the ship to basically send off the jets in a quicker fashion. And the Navy has been crediting that for the incredible amount of sorties that they have been able to generate in the Middle East over the last year and a half.
22: And these design changes are on top of other Navy shipbuilding in the works.
25: The shipyards don't have the capacity to do this. They've already got a big order from the Navy to, you know, do the battleship, to create submarines, to get the Navy to amphibious ships. The Navy is in sore need of new warships, and making design changes this late in the game is just going to further push back the ships that they need.
22: Kopp says these projects would also increase the cost of future carriers by billions of dollars. Two powerful earthquakes jolting parts of Indonesia, a 6.9 magnitude quake followed a larger 7.7 magnitude quake early Saturday. At least 38 people are confirmed dead. Officials report that number is expected to rise.
2: Dramatic video showing people terrified. You can see them running for safety and hear them screaming, some even streaming out on motorbikes moving inland after a tsunami warning was issued. It was later lifted. The massive quake and a number of aftershocks shaking buildings, collapsing several homes, and causing concrete blocks to break off onto passengers waiting to board a ferry.
22: That's ABC's Lama Hassan at the Foreign Desk. Coming up after traffic and weather, New York investigates prediction marketing companies. Also had a new device to help minimize problematic ticks. It's 637.
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22: Traffic and weather on WTOP 2, Rick McClure in the WTOP Traffic Center.
0: All right, Jenny, the crash cleanup on the interloop near Kenilworth Avenue may have been affecting the approaching ramp lanes along the right side. Delays are back to at least Route 1 now, so that's getting less since our last report. And authorities are sorting out another crash. This one is on the outer loop through Prince George's County through Landover after Route 202. That was taking the left lane. A tow truck was there, and the volume is not that bad now, so it may have been cleared or at least shouldered by now. Through Maryland, or you have a crash or police activity through Frederick. Police activity was closing northbound Route 15 just before Monocacy Boulevard. Traffic was being diverted onto Route 26 at one point. And through Virginia, 66 holding steady, 395 even better, and I-95 normal weekend volume, mainly on the southbound side, leaving Lorton headed into Woodbridge at Woodbridge and the Occoquan, and farther down through parts of Dale City, still holding steady and slow. 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I'm Rick McClure. Next traffic report in 10 minutes.
22: 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Here's 7 News First Alert meteorologist Mark Pena.
26: Cloudy skies, very muggy, but dry for the rest of our Saturday, with temperatures dropping to the lower 70s area-wide by early Sunday. Bit of a different story, though, for Sunday. We're going to track a weather maker that brings several rounds of showers and even a few thunderstorms that have the potential to be on the strong to severe side, especially the farther south and west you are from the Capitol Beltway. Some of the storms could bring some damaging winds, but it's the locally heavy rainfall that could lead to some flash flooding of creeks, streams, and low water crossings, with afternoon temperatures only in the lower 80s. I'm 7 News meteorologist Mark Pena and the First Alert Weather Center.
22: 87 degrees right now in Georgetown, 85 in Bowie, 86 degrees in Leesburg at 640. Money news on WTOP. Here's John Terrett.
27: The City Council in New York is investigating 4 prediction market companies over allegations of deceptive marketing and targeting minors. New York Council Speaker Julie Menon has sent letters to Polymarket, Kalshi, Coinbase, and Gemini Titan demanding answers about how they comply with consumer protection laws. The inquiry, launched as the companies expand their presence in New York, adds a new front to a growing legal battle between prediction market operators and regulators across across the country. The companies offer markets where users can bet on the outcomes of events from elections to sports and economic developments. The New York Council is now seeking information on their marketing practices and safeguards for younger users. Meanwhile, it's worth noting that the company behind the New York Stock Exchange, Intercontinental Exchange, has invested $600 million in Polymarket as a way of expanding their business and offering members more choices. For WTOP News, I'm John Terrett.
22: 641, some local emergency rooms have been reporting a spike in people showing up to hospitals for tick bites. WTOP's Scott Gelman tells us some Virginia researchers are studying one way that could keep more of the pests out of neighborhoods.
1: It's called the tick bot, and Old Dominion University researchers like Darian Dean are calling it a happy medium solution.
7: It's better than not doing anything at all, but we are also not going crazy and spraying the insecticide on every single inch.
1: It's a remote-controlled toy car that drags a white piece of denim cloth treated with permethrin behind it. They're testing it on nature trails near a neighborhood in Chesapeake. The tick population seems to drop for a day or two after it's used, and it's cheaper and less invasive than alternatives.
9: It preserves the good, beneficial insects and other arthropods that you do want to keep in your neighborhoods.
1: Holly Gaff is the biological sciences department chair.
9: The tick bot also has this amazing ability in some ways to just scare ticks off by its sheer presence.
1: They're planning to study its impact for a few more summers. Scott Gelman, WTOP News.
22: The Trump administration wants access to driving records from across the country, but attorneys general from several states are suing to prevent that. WTOP's Ian Crawford reports the suit claims federal authorities want the data to track down people who may be in the country illegally.
17: Specifically, the Federal Motor Carrier Safety Administration and DHS want to see if any of them has commercial driver's licenses, the licenses you need to drive long-haul trucks and buses. But the attorneys general of Maryland, Virginia, and D.C., along with their counterparts in 19 other states, say that poses a threat to the privacy of all drivers. Those driving records include social security numbers and other personal identification.

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1: Carisoft, and all of their reseller partners to support your year-end IT needs.
2: Also, an appraiser says the original Picasso would be worth as much as $50,000. Eben Brown, Fox News.
3: Coming up on WTOP, Luigi Mangione, the former valedictorian of a private Baltimore prep school, enters a plea in the killing of a United Healthcare CEO. More news in 60 seconds.
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3: 646, I'm Jenny Glick. Thanks for listening in. Luigi Mangione has pled guilty to federal stalking charges in the killing of Brian Thompson, the United Healthcare CEO, gunned down in New York. Mangione's admission included a detailed outline of how he tracked down Thompson by posing as an investor, used a 3D printer to make the gun, and shot and killed the husband and father of two.
9: To some, Mangione became a folk hero, the face of their cause. But today, fewer supporters showed up, a few sobbing in the hallway. Still, as the Thompson family was rushed from the courthouse to a waiting car, chants of America loves Luigi.
3: That's ABC's Aaron Katursky outside the federal courthouse in New York. Mangione also facing state murder charges, but his legal team now says their client cannot be tried for Thompson's murder there because it would place him in double jeopardy. There are reports that recreational drug users are taking more trips to the hospital.
10: Federal researchers say the U.S. has seen a spike in frequent marijuana users going to the hospital with nausea and vomiting issues in the past year. The symptoms stemming from what's now being called cannabis hyperemesis syndrome, which received its own diagnosis code last fall. Study authors at the Centers for Disease Control and Prevention say that's the reason for a jump in documented cases in hospital emergency rooms, up 16% from last October to May of this year. Previous research suggests around 2.75 million Americans suffer from the condition. House Call for Health, I'm Lisa Brady, Fox News.
3: To the top stories we're working on here at WTOP, 5 people injured in a shooting at Virginia State University during move-in weekend. 20 years later, hope for a break in 2 cold cases in Fairfax County. Keep it here for full details on these stories in the minutes ahead. 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Dashboards show what happened yesterday as the mission AI company Virtualytics shows what's coming, what's at risk, and where to focus first. Redefining readiness with Virtualytics. Traffic and weather on WTOP to Rick McClure in the WTOP Traffic Center.
11: The crash cleanup on the interloop near Kenilworth Avenue may have been affecting the approaching ramp lanes along the right side. Delays are at one point back to Route 1, and it's getting less now, so that's a good sign. Maybe on the shoulder. Crash on the outer loop after 202 was cleared from the left lane. And we still have that volume on the interloop Virginia side from before Georgetown Pike now toward the Legion Bridge. Through Maryland, at last check, we had police activity closing northbound Route 15 just before Monocacy Boulevard through Frederick. Traffic was being diverted onto Route 26 at one

0: Point. Route 52 in front of the bay is showing a great ride now with three lanes west and two lanes east still in service. Through Virginia, 66, 395, no worries. I-95 still with weekend volume on the southbound side, leaving Lorton headed toward Woodbridge, and bits of volume along the northbound side headed through Thornburg. This traffic report is brought to you by Joe Hadid. The dog days of summer are here. 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I'm Rick McClure. Next traffic report in 10 minutes.
1: 2-7 News First Alert meteorologist Mark Pena.
2: Clouds will continue to increase ahead of a weather maker that brings a bit of a damper to the second half of your weekend. But that means we're dry and muggy for the rest of our Saturday night. Temperatures dropping to the lower 70s by early Sunday. Now you want to make sure you plan some indoor activities for your Sunday. We'll be tracking several rounds of showers and even a few thunderstorms that could bring some damaging winds where these stronger storms develop, which right now looks to be mainly south and west of the Capitol Beltway. Locally, heavy rain rainfall could amount to anywhere from a half inch to close to an inch of rainfall, which could lead to some isolated instances of flash flooding of creeks, streams, and low water crossings. Temperatures will reach the lower to mid 80s, with some of those showers and storms lingering through the overnight, with temperatures dropping to the lower 70s by early Monday morning. I'm 7 News meteorologist Mark Pena in the First Alert Weather Center.
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13: 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Okay, this is amazing. $99, 10 inches, built on hearing aid technology. 6 levels of voice boost that pull the words right out. 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And saving your marriage for $60? Now that's sound advice.
1: Oh, well, if you didn't know, it's the first weekend of the 77th Montgomery County Agricultural Fair, and you can visit some cows. Along with the fair, food and rides, animals remain a big part of this annual tradition. WTOP's Jimmy Alexander found some traditions still taking center stage.
14: So I will show this lamb on Wednesday.
15: Once 10-year-old Hannah Keller finishes shearing her lamb, her work isn't done.
14: And then I'll weigh my turkey so I can show them.
15: Hannah and her family are from Damascus, and for mom Marla, some of this is familiar territory.
14: When I was growing up, I did beef cattle.
15: And her husband, well, he grew up raising sheep, which Marla says is much easier for the younger ones.
14: It's a great opportunity to connect with nature and to, you know, learn how things grow and to see cycles of life. Good life lessons.
15: From the Montgomery County Fair, Jimmy Alexander, WTOP News.
1: Enjoy those cows, Jimmy. Well, lawyers and representatives for Jaden Daniels want LSU to stop using his name, image, and likeness. The Commanders quarterback is moving to distance himself from the school after the Tigers reassigned the number 5 jersey Daniels wore for the team in 2022 and 23. LSU cornerback DJ Pickett, a sophomore, says he's not giving that number up. Cincinnati Bengals quarterback Joe Burrow has said that someone at LSU promised the signal callers their numbers would be retired. Matt Muscana from ESPN 104.5 in Baton Rouge tells WTOP that whoever said that doesn't have the authority to do that.
8: They do not retire numbers. And it makes a lot of sense. It's a roster of 85 to 100 people. If you include walk-ons, you can't retire numbers. You're going to run out of numbers. So they honor their great players by retiring the jersey, is how they term it. And these players have a permanent spot on the facade of Tiger Stadium.
1: Daniels' lawyers have also asked LSU to return a replica Heisman Trophy commemorating his 2023 season. For more sports on WTOP, powered by Maximus, moving people and technology forward, here is Frank Hanrahan.
16: Mets trying to close out the New York Mets, up 4-3, bottom of the ninth, but the Mets do have a runner at first and nobody out, as the Nationals are turning to Yovani Cruz to try to close this one out. Nats took the lead on a Brady House 3-run homer in the sixth inning to give the Nats a 4-2 lead. Andres Chapar earlier a solo homer. Again, Nats 4-3 lead over the Mets, bottom of the ninth in New York. Orioles lead the Rays 1-0. Bottom of the third from St. Petersburg. History made for St. Louis rookie Joshua Baez, homering in his first 3 major league at-bats. First player ever to do that. Cardinals beat the Cubs at Wrigley 8-4. DC United on the pitch in about 40 minutes, visiting Montreal FC. WNBA in town. The Mystics host the LA Sparks. Mystics trying to end a 2-game losing streak. They'll tip that one off at 7:30 tonight. I'm Frank Hanrahan, WTOP Sports.
1: Thank you, Frank. Coming up on WTOP, a hurricane making its way through a Pacific and Hawaii's Big Islands are starting to feel the impact. 6:56.
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1: To Rick McClure in the WTOP Traffic Center.
0: And we're tracking these traffic issues at the moment. Just got word of a new crash reported in Northeast along southbound DC 295 at Eastern Avenue. Metro Police are on the way. We still have crash cleanup activity on the interloop near Kenilworth Avenue still being cleared from the right side. And lots of volume along both sides of New Hampshire Avenue to and from Randolph Road. Had a report of police activity nearby. The WTOP Traffic Center is presented by Window Nation. Right now, get 50% off all window style at windownation.com. I'm Rick McClure. Next traffic report in 10 minutes.
1: 2-7 News First Alert meteorologist Mark Pena.
2: Clouds will be on the increase for the rest of our Saturday, but we're staying dry, warm, and rather muggy for the rest of our Saturday, with temperatures dropping to the lower 70s by early Sunday. Although we're tracking a weather maker that looks to bring a bit of a damper to the second half of your weekend, tracking several rounds of showers and even a few thunderstorms throughout the day that have the potential to be on the strong to severe side. Storms will have the potential to bring some damaging wind gusts where the stronger storms develop, but it's the locally heavy rainfall that could lead to some flash flooding of creek streams and low water crossings, with afternoon temperatures in the lower to mid 80s. I'm 7 News meteorologist Mark Pena and the First Alert Weather Center.
1: Cloudy skies, no rain coming until overnight hours potentially. Right now, 84 degrees in Manassas, 86 at Metro Center, 86 degrees in Frederick.
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1: Good evening, I'm Jenny Glick. Coming up, five people hurt in a shooting on the campus of Virginia State University.
19: Two murders, 20 years. Now police are hoping DNA can finally help crack the cases. I'm Alan Etter.
20: The Trump administration wants access to state driver's license data. A group of attorneys general is suing to stop it. I'm Ian Crawford.
15: The song of the Montgomery County Agricultural Fair that you'll never unhear.
21: Shake your lemonade.
15: I'm Jimmy Alexander.
1: It's 7 o'clock.
22: From ABC News, I'm Dave Packard. Lala has strengthened into a hurricane. The storm in the Pacific now bearing down on Hawaii's Big Island. ABC's Melissa Adan reports from Hilo.
23: Lala pounding Hawaii with heavy rains, damaging winds, and high surf, bringing the possibility of life-threatening mud and landslides throughout some of the Big Island's steep terrain. People filling up sandbags and purchasing plywood to protect their homes and stocking up on essentials to weather the storm.
24: Need to be prepared. And we never know what's going to happen.
23: About 180 Hawaii National Guard members have been activated to support rescue operations. High water vehicles are also being made available in each county.
22: The flood threat is expanding in the Midwest. Officials say at least six people have been killed by powerful storms and flooding in Indiana. Forecasters warn more powerful storms are on the way for the state and the region. Indiana Governor Mike Braun today said residents should contact the state if they're having any problems with their insurance company.
25: So if you're having any issues with your own coverage there, and hopefully you're not, we want to know about it because we'll elbow and, you know, be doing some jawboning on it as well.
22: The death toll is rising in Indonesia after two powerful earthquakes. Rescuers now frantically searching for survivors. ABC's Lama Hassan.
26: Two back-to-back powerful earthquakes and several aftershocks hit Indonesia, killing at least 47 people and injuring more than 50 others. The agonizing search for survivors. Rescuers combing through the mountain of rubble, hoping for signs of life. But power outages are slowing down rescue efforts.
22: The USS George Washington warship is now on its way to replace the USS Abraham Lincoln in the Middle East. The ships are being swapped out amid growing concerns about mental health and supply issues aboard the Abraham Lincoln. The warship had its time at sea extended from its original May return date to support operations in the war against Iran. 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
27: It is 7:02 on this Saturday night, August the 15th. We've got 85 degrees right now in Washington, falling to near 70 later tonight. Good evening, I'm Kyle Cooper. The top local stories we're following for you this hour on WTOP. Five people are hurt, one in critical condition in a shooting at Virginia State University in Petersburg, Virginia. The university says multiple suspects were involved in the shooting early today that prompted a campus lockdown and police investigation just as students are coming back to campus for a new school year. Michael Cooper is a student at VSU.
28: Ain't nowhere safe, I guess. Like, nowhere safe. Even on a college campus, nowhere is pretty much safe.
27: The shootings happened near the university's quad annexes where campus police and Chesterfield County officers discovered five people suffering from gunshot wounds outside campus dormitories. One of those, according to the school, is a student. While one person is in critical condition, county police say the other sustained non-life-threatening injuries. Police in Fairfax County hope DNA will help them solve a pair of murders from 20 years ago. Here's WTOP's Alan Etter.
0: Two women in their 70s, both named Marion, were strangled in Virginia about 3 months apart. Their murders have puzzled investigators for 20 years. Now detectives are hoping DNA evidence can finally help identify the killer. On August 14th, 2006, Fairfax County police found 72-year-old Marion Marshall dead inside her Springfield home. She'd been strangled. Then on November 19th, a neighbor found 74-year-old Marion Newman dead in her Springfield home. Newman lived alone and, like Marshall, had been strangled. DNA recovered from both scenes determined the killer is likely a Salvadoran man, but there's no match in the database. Fairfax County Police ask anyone who might have information to give them a call. Alan Etter, WTOP News.
27: It is now 7:04. A coalition of attorneys general from across the country is suing to keep the Trump administration from accessing your driver's license. Here's WTOP's Ian Crawford with the story.
20: Attorneys general from D.C. and 21 states, including Maryland and Virginia, are worried worried that the data, which includes Social Security numbers and other personal identification information, would be misused by the feds. The Transportation Department and DHS want the data to look for people who may be in the country illegally, who also hold commercial driver's licenses. Maryland Attorney General Anthony Brown says his office joined the suit because the data belongs to the states and shouldn't be handed over without lawful justification. Transportation Secretary Sean Duffy defended the demand for driver's license data, arguing it's the best way to keep the nation's roads safe. The suit was filed on the one-year anniversary of a crash on Florida's Turnpike. Three people died in that crash, which authorities say was caused by a truck being driven by an undocumented driver with an illegally issued license. Ian Crawford, WTOP News.
27: The nine best days of summer have started thanks to the 77th Montgomery County Agricultural Fair. The gates are open in Gaithersburg, where family fun, Ferris wheels, and of course funnel cakes are all there. WTOP's Jimmy Alexander gives us a taste of what's in store.
3: I like the fried Oreos. I like the caramel apple.
4: Both Mockingham and Zima do love fair food.
5: Chicken on a stick, cotton candy, the lemonade.
4: Zima, who is from Silver Spring, makes a great point. The lemonade at the Montgomery County Fair is so good, it has its own theme song.
6: Shake, shake, shake, shake your lemonade, ice cold lemonade.
4: Now, Mockingham said it was a tradition for him and Zima to bring their six-year-old daughters to the fair.
3: We got here pretty early, you know, enjoy things, have the kids get on the rides multiple times, and avoid the excessive lines.
7: All right, Elvis, the dragon, and the fire truck.
4: Now, along with the rides and fair food, little six-year-old Camilla also got her face painted like a
7: unicorn.
4: From the Montgomery County Fair, Jimmy Alexander, WTOP News.
27: All right, we also want to let you know that in Virginia, the Arlington County Fair is underway through this weekend at the Thomas Jefferson Community Center. Because of the Freedom 250 Grand Prix next weekend, there are some changes in how you can access some nearby museums. Visitor access to three Smithsonian museums, the National Air and Space, the National Museum of the American Indian, and the National Museum of Natural History, all affected because they are located within the Freedom 250 Grand Prix ticketed access zones. Entry to these areas requires a valid Freedom 250 Grand Prix event ticket on Saturday and Sunday. And you will still also need to secure a same-day free timed entry pass to the Air and Space Museum if you're planning to go over this weekend. It's now 7:07. We'll take money news in just a minute here on WTOP.
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27: Traffic and weather on WTOP. Rick McClure in the WTOP Traffic Center.
30: All right, Kyle, let's take you back to the Capitol Beltway with the crash cleanup on the Interloop near Kenilworth Avenue. Now cleared from the right side, and you're back now at speed on the Interloop through College Park in the process. And the volume is just about gone on the Interloop, Virginia side from before the GW Parkway toward the Legion Bridge. Through Frederick at last check, we have police investigation and closing northbound Route 15 just before Monocacy Boulevard. Traffic was being diverted onto Route 26, and that's still the case. Route 52 in front of the Bay Bridge still holding steady and great ride with three lanes west and two lanes east. And on the Virginia side, I-95 still with weekend volume on the southbound side, leaving Lorton heading to Woodbridge, and bits of volume still along the northbound side headed north through Thornburg toward Fredericksburg. Meanwhile, authorities are sorting out a crash southbound on the Fairfax County Parkway over Braddock Road. That's taken away a few lanes and delays as well. 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
0: 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Next traffic report in 10 minutes.
27: All right, now to 7 News. First Alert meteorologist Mark Pena.
2: Cloudy skies, very muggy, but dry for the rest of our Saturday, with temperatures dropping to the lower 70s area-wide by early Sunday. Bit of a different story for our Sunday, tracking a weather maker that looks to bring several rounds of showers and even a few thunderstorms that could be on the strong to severe side. Damaging winds will be the primary threat where some of those strong storms develop, but it's the locally heavy rainfall that could lead to some isolated instances of flash flooding. Temperatures only reach the lower 80s before falling back to the low 70s by early Monday. I'm 7 News meteorologist Mark Pena in the First Alert Weather Center.
27: All right, temps around D.C. tonight, 83 Upper Marlboro, 84 in Woodbridge, 86 degrees right now in Washington. 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
8: 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But AI remains far from the most trusted source of money advice. Only about 3 in 10 U.S. adults say they have at least some confidence in AI's expertise when it comes to managing their finances, with just 3% expressing a great deal of trust. The survey also found a gap between trust and behavior. Around 8 in 10 Americans have confidence in financial advisors, yet only about 1/3 of those seeking advice actually consulted a professional. Instead, 73% relied on their own internet research. These surveys highlight a very modern problem. What to do if you're trying to grow your finances? Do you turn to a human professional, or do you trust a sophisticated and nuanced online bot? For WTOP News, I'm John Terrett.
27: Coming up on WTOP, there is a new school concept in Texas with no teachers, no homework, and no grades. We'll tell you about that coming up next. It's now 7:11.
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27: It is 7:14. Good evening. I'm Kyle Cooper and thanks for being with us tonight. A for-profit Texas company is looking to rewrite education as we know it. Imagine school with no homework, no grades, and no teachers, which is being pitched as a better way for kids to learn. WTOP's Ralph Fox talks about it with digital expert Kim Commando.
1: Well, it's back to school, and so now we have a new type of school just in time for artificial intelligence called Alpha Schools. And it started with a couple of pilot schools in Silicon Valley, and now they're expanding to 50 different U.S. campuses. Now, here's what's different about it. And let's think back to when we went to school. What did we learn? Handwriting, right? Cursive writing. I remember those days. Algebra, geometry, chemistry, trigonometry, and everything else. And think about how much that we're actually using today. Not a lot of it, right? So the whole idea behind Alpha Schools is that students will only spend 2 hours a day with core lessons. And we're talking about math, science, history. Now, the rest of the day goes into public speaking, robotics, how NASDAQ works, and it's led by adult coaches, not traditional teachers. And by the way, those 2 hours a day, they're actually using artificial intelligence most of the time too.
5: A part of me, the old school me, wants to object, but the real me thinks this may be a good plan.
1: You know, it kind of makes sense. When I was young, I took a class in woodshop. Okay, did I ever make a wood bowl again? No, right? But it was a skill that maybe was something that would be fun at the time. But today's students, think about this. They're not going to be ever handwriting anything, right? I mean, they're not going to really have to know history because they're going to have it at their fingertips. And as far as math, yeah, we need to have basic math skills. But do we really need to know Excel formulas anymore? The times are changing and they're changing very quickly. And, you know, you can learn so much online. And this is a huge experiment, yes, involving children's learning. But let me tell you, if I had a kid going to school, I would actually seek out an Alpha School.
5: And it seems as though if this works, they become well ahead of the curve with everyone else, yes?
1: 100%, because you're raising kids in a truly digital age where artificial intelligence is just now coming on. And think about this, robotics. I mean, if you could spend 3 hours a week learning robotics, what it takes to build one, how it works, how to give a robot empathy, and you're only 10, 11, 12 years old, think about how ahead you're going to be from everybody else.
5: Mind blown. It's pretty easy to see how this could become the new normal.
1: 100%, it will become the new normal. Unfortunately, this is a private school. It's going to take our public school system a while to catch up.
27: Now, there is an Alpha School in Chantilly that opened last year and teaches grades K through 5 while carrying a price tag of $65,000 a year for tuition. Find more details about Alpha Schools and ways to stay tech ready through Kim's newsletter at getkim.com.
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27: It is 7:18. Traffic and weather on WTOP. Rick McClure in the WTOP Traffic Center.
0: All right, Kyle, looks like crash cleanup time in Northeast along southbound DC 295 at Eastern Avenue. That could be along the right side. Delays were back to the BW Parkway at one point. Through Virginia, I-95 still with weekend volume, mainly on the southbound side after Lorton, headed toward Woodbridge. Bits of volume on the northbound side, and that's headed north through Thornburg toward Fredericksburg. And in Maryland, BW Parkway is showing some volume now in the southbound lanes after Route 32 headed down toward Route 197, volume only. I-95 is slowing in the southbound lanes after Route 212 toward the Beltway ramps. And through Frederick at last check, we had police investigation closing northbound Route 15 just before Monocacy Boulevard. Traffic was being diverted onto Route 26, and the Beltway is just about back to normal traffic flow through Maryland and Virginia. No new issues reported. 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I'm Rick McClure, next traffic report in 10 minutes.
27: All right, now to 7 News, First Alert meteorologist Mark Pena.
2: Cloudy skies, very muggy, but dry for the rest of our Saturday, with temperatures dropping to the lower 70s area-wide by early Sunday. Bit of a different story, though, for Sunday. We're going to track a weather maker that brings several rounds of showers and even a few thunderstorms that have the potential to be on the strong to severe side, especially the farther south and west you are from the Capitol Beltway. Some of the storms could bring some damaging winds, but it's the locally heavy rainfall that could lead to some flash flooding of creeks, streams, and low water crossings, with afternoon temperatures only in the lower 80s. I'm 7 News meteorologist Mark Pena and the First Alert Weather Center.
27: All right, temps around the area tonight. We've got 83 in Hyattsville, 84 in Herndon, 85 degrees in Foggy Bottom. 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Just ahead on WTOP.
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19: News
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19: here.
27: It is 7:21. You may have heard of health programs that prescribe food as medicine. In Montgomery County, healthcare providers, school-based health and wellness centers, and local farmers have teamed up to work with underserved communities. Here's WTOP's Kate Ryan.
3: Among the food assistance operators involved in the Food as Medicine program is the nonprofit AfroThrive, which provides locally grown foods that are familiar to the immigrant populations they serve, mostly those from Africa. Oluwasefumi Obielodon explains why that matters.
24: What we've seen is that there are a lot of dropout rates. So people start, but they don't finish, because a lot of those projects don't factor in the fact that, oh, this person is from Kenya, this person is from Nigeria.
3: Obielodon says by providing culturally familiar foods, it's hoped the success rate will be elevated and improved health outcomes will result. Kate Ryan, WTOP News.
27: You may start to see a little WALL-E-like robot wandering around Logan's Circle. These little bots have just an adorable name. Ready for it? Coco. WTOP's Luke Luker tells us they are busy delivering food to hungry folks in the area.
25: Restaurants like Bow Tie put your grub into these insulated bots, and then they take off trying to deliver your food in under 30 minutes. These droids are not looking to steal jobs from delivery workers or doing the shorter trips.
26: The tips are lower, and delivery workers generally don't like those, so they get the better trips, and we're here to supplement it.
25: Carl Hansen with Coco says a four-wheeled robot can travel only up to 5 miles per hour and matches the walking speed of pedestrians in front of it. The company has mapped out the entire area, and sensors are constantly reassessing the environment, even sharing the information with an app called Blind Square, a navigation tool for the blind and visually impaired.
26: If Coco sees that fallen over scooter, we can send that immediately to the Blind Square app. A Blind Square user gets an auditory alert.
25: Once it arrives at its destination, customers unlock it directly with their phones. Then Coco returns to the restaurant where it's stationed. Luke Luger, WTOP News.
27: Nature's Best and HEB brands are joining a large-scale recall related to jalapenos distributed by Coast Citrus and linked to an ongoing salmonella outbreak. ABC News medical contributor Dr. Alec Patel says cases of both illnesses are still being counted.
28: The jalapeno recall is ongoing, and it's important for people to pay attention also to what foods and what locations have been pulled. There are direct recalls on jalapenos in stores, but also certain products, even stuffed mushrooms and pico de gallo.
27: The jalapenos in prepackaged foods were sourced from the same place as the ones linked to outbreaks in people who ate at Qdoba and Chipotle. The Salmonella outbreak is one of two ongoing in the U.S., the other being the cyclosporiasis cases linked to iceberg lettuce. Well, there are many new reports of cyclosporiasis around the country. The count now beyond 24,000 in 47 states. More than 3,000 new cases have been connected to the iceberg lettuce that's come out of Mexico. The owner of the company is a donor to President Trump, and now one Democratic U.S. senator wants some answers.
8: Democrat Senator Elizabeth Warren vowing to investigate what she says is the government's calamitous response in the deadly cyclosporiasis outbreak that sickened more than 24,000 people. In a letter to Health and Human Services Secretary Robert F. Kennedy Jr., Warren questioning if, quote, incompetence and corruption impacted the Trump administration's response, noting the parent company of the source of the outbreak, Taylor Farms, donated $1 million to Trump's super PAC last year.
27: ABC's Olivia Rubin. Sports on WTOP. It's brought to you by Amentum, delivering advanced solutions for space and defense. Here's Frank Hanrahan.
9: Tough blow for the Nats. They were up 4-3 going into the ninth, but the Mets score two runs in the bottom half, walk it off with a victory, 5-4. So the Nationals have dropped now two straight at the Mets. Brady House did have a three-run homer. Andres Chaparro also with a solo homer, but not enough. Yovani Cruz could not close the game out. He takes the loss. Nats will try to avoid the sweep tomorrow afternoon in New York. O's and the Rays going at it right now down in St. Pete. Tied up at 1-1 in the top of the fifth inning. St. Louis rookie Joshua Baez making history, homering in his first three major league at-bats. This has never happened before until today. Baez and the Cardinals beating the Cubs at Wrigley Field 8-4. DC United about to get going at Montreal in Major League Soccer. WNBA in about 10 minutes or so, the Mystics host the LA Sparks. Mystics trying to end a two-game losing skid. Day off for the Commanders after that 27 preseason win last night over the Miami Dolphins at Northwest Stadium, a game in which 26 Commanders did not play, including quarterback Jaden Daniels, wide receiver Stephon Diggs, you name it, the list goes on and on. We'll see if they play against Detroit a week from today in preseason game number two.
27: I noticed he also isn't playing tonight.
9: Who's that?
27: In the game tonight.
9: Lamar Jackson. Yeah, it's a thing, man. It's a thing. So I said this, I think, to you yesterday, that in the next bargaining agreement, they'll expand it to 18 regular season games and maybe just have one preseason game. Because at this point, I mean, nobody's playing.
27: Right.
9: Frank Hanrahan, WTOP Sports.
27: All right, Frank, thanks. And just ahead on WTOP, we'll tell you about the shooting on the campus of Virginia State University in Petersburg. Five people are hurt. Now 727.
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27: Traffic and weather on WTOP. Back over to Rick McClure in the traffic center.
0: And we're updating these traffic issues at the moment. Crash cleanup in Northeast just about done along southbound DC 295 at Eastern Avenue. Volume is getting less and less now. Police investigation closes northbound Route 15 through Frederick. At last check, traffic was being diverted onto Route 26, Liberty Town. Some people just know you can save money on car insurance by checking Allstate First. So what are you waiting for? Check Allstate First for a quote today. You're in good hands with Allstate. I'm Rick McClure. Next traffic report in 10 minutes.
27: All right, staying dry the rest of the evening. We'll have a temperature that drops down to about 70 overnight. Then tomorrow, we've got a weather alert in place. Strong to severe thunderstorms are possible in the afternoon and into the evening. The high about 90 degrees. Some of those storms could be very strong with gusty winds and a lot of rain. And then on Monday, partly sunny showers and storms again with a high near 90. Right now in Washington at 7:30, it's 83 degrees.
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27: Good evening. I'm Kyle Cooper. Tariq King is our producer tonight. Our top story we're following on WTOP, five people wounded in a shooting involving multiple suspects at Virginia State University earlier today, prompting a campus lockdown and police investigation just as students get ready for a new school year. It happened near the university's quad annexes, where campus police and Chesterfield County officers discovered five people suffering from gunshot wounds outside of campus dormitories. The five were transported to hospitals, one in critical condition. County police say the others sustained non-life-threatening injuries. Officers responded just before 1:30 a.m., and the lockdown was lifted around 9 this morning. Police and university officials have not yet identified any of the victims. President Trump is sharing new plans for the White House ballroom that he wants to build as he appeals a ruling ordering him to halt all construction.
1: The president deeply involved. New renderings showing the massive 90,000 square foot project adorned with Corinthian columns and a new detail, gold presidential seals. Inside, yellow marble floors and more gold finishes. The president has said his design was inspired by the halls of Versailles. In a statement, the White House saying, thanks to the builder-in-chief, the White House will be properly glorified.
27: ABC Chief White House Correspondent Mary Bruce. So President Trump is now taking an interest in Navy shipbuilding as well. According to U.S. officials familiar with the matter, the U.S. Navy is considering a major redesign of its newer aircraft carriers to comply with the president's preferred aesthetic for the warships. Washington Post reporter Tara Kopp tells WTOP that Trump wants the Navy's newest aircraft carriers to look like vintage carriers.
5: He wants them to look a little bit more like the aircraft carriers of World War II, where the tower, which the Navy calls the island, it's that, you know, superstructure that is sometimes between 6 and 12 stories high where they have the command center. The Ford class moves it to the back of the ship, and he wants it put back in the center.
27: One former official tells the Post that it could be done, but that the cost and time to do so would just be extraordinary. Now to the war in Iran. The United Arab Emirates says Iran fired on a ship attempting to cross the Strait of Hormuz. It follows attacks of two vessels on Thursday. ABC News national correspondent Stephen Portnoy.
13: President Trump addressing a crowd of police officers on Long Island, calling the U.S. blockade of Iranian ports an unstoppable wall of steel.
14: No ships get through unless we want them to.
13: The stalemate continuing, with the president struggling to achieve a lasting agreement. The UAE alleges Iranian forces fired on two oil tankers trying to cross the strait Thursday. Gas prices in the U.S. now averaging $4.07 a gallon, up 19 cents in the past month.
27: Meanwhile, an Israeli airstrike on southern Lebanon has killed 7 people and wounded 3 others. The strike targeted a home near the village of Ansar early today. This is one of the deadliest attacks since a truce between Israel and Hezbollah began back on June 20th. Despite that truce, Israel's military continues almost daily attacks. South Carolina Senator Darlene Graham has picked up a significant endorsement as she tries to become the Republican nominee for a full Senate term to replace her late brother Lindsey Graham. WTOP's Mitchell Miller today on the Hill.
15: Darlene Graham and Congressman Ralph Norman are headed to a runoff later this month after finishing 1 and 2 in the recent GOP Senate primary. The person who finished third, Congressman Russell Fry, has now endorsed Graham, who's serving out the current term of her late brother Lindsey.
16: I've been accused of not being a politician.
2: guilty as charged.
15: Graham has the endorsement of President Trump. As for Norman, he says,
4: anybody would want the endorsement, but he chose who he did, and that's fine.
15: Some GOP senators have endorsed Norman, along with former South Carolina Governor Nikki Haley. Early voting begins next week for the runoff, which takes place on August 25th. On Capitol Hill, Mitchell Miller, WTOP News.
27: Luigi Mangione pleading guilty yesterday to federal stalking charges in the killing of Brian Thompson, the United Healthcare CEO, gunned down on a New York City street back in December of 2024. ABC correspondent Aaron Katursky reports from outside the federal courthouse in New York City.
6: Mangione's guilty plea at federal court comes just weeks before the start of his state murder trial. His attorneys are already asking a court to dismiss it, saying a second prosecution would amount to double jeopardy. This may be his shot to convince the federal judge to give him something other than life in prison when he's sentenced in December. Whatever time he ends up serving, Mangione's also signaling his preference to serve it in a federal, not a state prison that could be more crowded and more violent.
27: Mangione's admission includes a detailed outline of how he tracked down Thompson by posing as an investor, used a 3D printer to make a gun, and shot and killed the husband and father of two. Protests and lawsuits are mounting over the Big Bend border wall project in far west Texas. The Trump administration awarded $46 billion under the One Big Beautiful Bill to build 200 miles of border wall, mostly just outside of Big Bend National Park. But opponents have filed a federal lawsuit saying the project will irreversibly damage sacred land, ancient archaeological sites, and natural resources. Texas State Senator and Attorney Roland Gutierrez says this wall there isn't even needed.
7: We actually have a natural wall. That canyon is over 1,500 foot high. And yet this administration continues to do something that is absolutely hurting our community and actually hurting our national parkland.
27: Border Patrol says what people are seeing is survey and design work, not construction of a wall. It's working to preserve the landscape and protect visitor access. We've been telling you about those shock gloves that could be issued to ICE agents in the future. They are apparently nothing new and are already being used by some law enforcement officers. In Tennessee's Hawkins County, Lieutenant Butch Gallion tells us they have been in use there for years.
16: There's no burn marks. There's no darts to remove, and obviously there'd be no bullet holes. I mean, it just gains instant compliance, and there's no need for having EMS come or anything like that for a quick application like that. You get quick compliance, and it truly is an absolute de-escalation type tool.
27: Gallion says all of his officers are required to be on the receiving end of that shock during training before they're authorized to use them, so they know just exactly how it feels. Just ahead on WTOP tonight, some big earnings reports are due this week that could size up the state of the economy. And then,
17: as police are using more AI traffic cameras, a new watchdog group wants them gone immediately. I'm Gigi Barnett.
27: 7:36.
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27: Traffic and weather on WTOP. Here's Rick McClure in the traffic center.
0: All right, Kyle, let's head over to I-395. We're checking on very heavy volume now headed north before Duke Street. There's a crash up ahead before Seminary Road that has a single left lane getting by. I-66 holding steady. You're good. I-95 not so good on the southbound side, leaving Lorton into Woodbridge. Bits of volume on the northbound side at last check headed north through Thornburg toward Fredericksburg. We also have a crash through Fairfax along the Fairfax County Parkway before Braddock Road has the right lane getting by. Set over to Maryland, a little better. BW Parkway, Route 50, 95, 270, nothing happening. And through Frederick at last check, we had police investigation closing Route 15 in the northbound direction just before Monocacy Boulevard. Traffic was being diverted onto Route 26. Audible makes traffic less of an annoyance and more of an opportunity for another chapter. Audible, stores that speak to you. And new members can start listening with a 30-day free trial at audible.com. I'm Rick McClure. Next traffic report in 10 minutes.
27: All right, now the P.J. 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Here's 7 News First Alert meteorologist Mark Pena.
3: Clouds will be on the increase for the rest of our Saturday, but we're staying dry, warm, and rather muggy for the rest of our Saturday, with temperatures dropping to the lower 70s by early Sunday. Although we're tracking a weather maker that looks to bring a bit of a damper to the second half of your weekend, tracking several rounds of showers and even a few thunderstorms throughout the day that have the potential to be on the strong to severe side. Storms will have the potential to bring some damaging wind gusts where the stronger storms develop, but it's the locally heavy rainfall that could lead to some flash flooding of creek streams and low water crossings, with afternoon temperatures in the lower to mid 80s. I'm 7 News meteorologist Mark Pena in the First Alert Weather Center.
27: All right, temps around the Washington area right now, 83 in Reston, 83 in Bethesda, and 85 degrees down along the National Mall. Money news on WTOP.
8: Wall Street is turning its attention to another busy week for U.S. corporate earnings, with several major companies due to report their results. Home Depot is scheduled to post earnings on Tuesday, offering investors a fresh look at consumer spending and the housing market. Interestingly, its CEO, Ted Decker, is taking medical leave. He announced this last week. Two lower-ranking executives will run the home improvement company for the time being. On Wednesday, big box store Target, which last week appointed its first ever AI executive to the C-suite. Then on Thursday, retail giant, the world's biggest shop, I like to say, Walmart, is due to release its latest numbers, with investors watching closely for signs of how American consumers are coping with prices and the broader economy. The results come as investors assess corporate profits alongside last week's inflation data and expectations for the Federal Reserve interest rate decision coming next month in September. For WTOP News, I'm John Terrett.
27: It's 7:41. The flock cameras that closely track drivers by license plates are scattered all around Fairfax County. Those cameras have sparked a national debate on possible privacy violations. As WTOP's Gigi Barnett reports, one local group is pushing for their removal.
9: They've been used to track protesters exercising their First Amendment rights. ICE has gained access to over 80,000 cameras nationally.
10: Matthew Lofgren fears that list will continue to grow as more flock automated license plate reading cameras are installed around the county. His new watchdog group called DFLOC Fairfax is asking the county to remove the AI technology because the cameras are always on, collecting data without a warrant.
9: If the founding fathers knew that the government was keeping track of everybody's horse and buggy, they would add that to their list of grievances against the king.
10: But in a written statement to WTOP News, the police department says the cameras have helped to track carjackers, find missing people, and recover firearms. And each month, the department reviews database searches to make sure the information isn't being misused. Gigi Barnett, WTOP News.
27: Well, we've been telling you that emergency rooms around here have been reporting an increase in patients going to the hospital for tick bites. WTOP's Scott Gelman tells us some Virginia researchers are studying a new approach that may be able to drop the number of ticks lurking around your backyard.
11: It's called the TickBot, and Old Dominion University researchers have been studying ways to use it for years.
23: The TickBot is essentially a remote-controlled car that's just the main structure of the car, and it drags a white piece of denim cloth that's treated with permethrin behind it.
11: Usually, the tick population drops for a full day or two afterward, and it's less expensive and invasive than alternatives. Willow Baker is a biological sciences master's student.
23: It's not harmful to the bees and butterflies that we love so much and don't want to get rid of.
11: They're testing it along nature trails near a neighborhood in Chesapeake. It's going to be a few more summers before they can tell exactly how well it works, but Professor Holly Gaff is hoping it can be similar to a Roomba vacuum in your house.
1: Where you're trying to clean your house, not because you know you'll never have dirt there again, but you're just cleaning that little space, and then the dirt will come back the same way the ticks will come back.
11: Scott Gelman, WTOP News.
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5: 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I'm Annalisa Gale.
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4: 7:45. Good evening. I'm Kyle Cooper. Thanks for being with us tonight. Happening in Woodbridge today, hundreds of people showed up to get free school supplies at a time when many are feeling financial pressure. WTOP's Annalisa Gale has the story.
5: I'm not going to lie to you. I low-key picked everything I saw.
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7: Hundreds of people lined up to get free backpacks with school supplies and more on Saturday morning at Freedom High School, with the line wrapping around.
8: So this is our sixth year in doing this. We started back in 2020 with 500 people, and now it's blossomed to over 12,000 people.
7: One mom we met said her husband was just deported a few months ago and she's struggling to make ends meet.
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4: Hawaii is bracing tonight for a possible direct hit by Hurricane Lala. The storm reached hurricane strength earlier this afternoon, and it's bearing down on Hawaii's Big Island. ABC's Melissa Adan is in Hilo with the very latest.
10: We've been getting, of course, at times some of those stronger bands that bring in those wind gusts right here along the coast. This is where we are here on the Big Island in Hilo. Out in the distance, we've already noticed so much from waves that pushed in, a lot of water filling up some of these areas.
4: The multi-day event is expected to produce up to 2 feet of rain in some areas. Now to the weather phenomenon known as El Nino. It's brought several storms and severe storms, record heat and flooding in 2026. But the effects of El Nino, a term for a pocket of rising temps on the surface of the Pacific Ocean, might be felt next year as well. Washington Post meteorologist Ben Knoll has written that both 26 and 27 could set the record for the hottest years ever. And even though El Nino is its own phenomenon, Knoll tells WTOP that man-made climate change is a factor.
11: Most of the scientists that I talk to, you know, point to emissions and how crucial that is in the grand scheme of things. So, of course, El Nino is a natural driver, but El Nino itself can be influenced by climate change. Basically, you get this warming of the ocean water in the West Pacific that transfers to the East.
4: El Nino might also offer a preview of the weather and what it's going to feel like in the 2030s. A heartbreaking scene after a powerful earthquake struck Indonesia. The U.S. Geological Survey measured the earthquake at a magnitude of 7.7 off the country's coast. Authorities did issue a tsunami warning, but later lifted that as no significant sea level changes were detected. The quake has caused severe damage, power outages, complicating rescue efforts there. It's now 7:48. Traffic and weather on WTOP. Back to the traffic center and Rick McClure.
12: All right, Kyle, let's head over to the district northeast along southbound DC 295 at Eastern Avenue. The crash was cleared from the travel lanes. Just a brief volume slowdown now approaching East Capitol Street, southbound DC 295. Volume on the freeway is headed west from Main Avenue toward the outbound 14th Street Bridge, so not bad. Set over to Virginia, the crash through Fairfax along the Fairfax County Parkway before Braddock Road had the right lane getting by. I-95, just bits of volume on the northbound side through Thornburg headed toward Fredericksburg North. Most of the volume is on the southbound side, leaving Lorton headed into Woodbridge still. I-395, that's the big one. Authorities are still sorting out the crash cleanup northbound before Seminary Road that still has a single left lane getting by. Just one car left in the roadway, so waiting for a tow truck and tow that thing away. Let's head over to Maryland. Nice and calm in Maryland. Route 52 in front of the Bay Bridge showing a great ride. Still 3 lanes west and 2 lanes east. I-270 looking good through Frederick. At last check, we have police investigation closing northbound Route 15 just before Monocacy Boulevard. Traffic was being diverted onto Route 26 in process. The Beltway doing good all the way around through Maryland and Virginia. Traffic report is brought to you by Silver Diner. 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Secret 2, Chef Epa's seasonal classics at Silver Diner this summer. Lobster and seafood. Visit tonight. I'm Rick McClure. Next traffic report in 10 minutes.
4: All right, Rick. Thanks. And we are brought

0: 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Let's check on your forecast now. 7 News. First Alert meteorologist Mark Pena.
1: We're cloudy, dry, and muggy for the rest of our Saturday, with temperatures dropping to the lower 70s by early tomorrow morning. We're going to be on weather alert for your Sunday. Temperatures reach the lower 80s, but we expect several rounds of showers and even a few thunderstorms throughout the day. Some of those could be on the strong to severe side, with damaging winds being the primary threat and also heavy rainfall. I'm 7 News meteorologist Mark Pena and the First Alert Weather Center.
0: All right, temps around the Washington area right now. We've got to 84 at the Wharf, 84 in Oxon Hill, 84 in Sterling. 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Just ahead on WTOP, there may be a new clue in the disappearance of Amelia Earhart. Tell you about that just ahead. It's 7:51.
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0: 7:52. President Trump is urging the Senate to approve a bill authorizing permanent daylight saving time, something the House has already passed.
7: The clock is ticking on the U.S. Senate to pass permanent daylight saving time.
8: The bill is passed.
7: The House voted overwhelmingly earlier this year to lock the clock, canceling the biannual ritual of springing forward and falling back. President Trump declaring that people are, quote, sick and tired of changing the clocks, calling the practice foolish. The issue isn't partisan. Time change advocates say passing the bill is more pressing than you think. There's no consensus from residents of states which are split by two time zones.
0: That's Fox's Chad Pergram. Nearly 90 years after Amelia Earhart's plane vanished over the Pacific Ocean, a new expedition hopes a mysterious object spotted from space could finally help solve one of aviation's greatest mysteries.
9: Researchers from Purdue University and the Archaeological Legacy Institute will head to the remote Pacific island of Nikumaroro this October. Their target is the Toraya object, an unusual shape spotted in satellite images of the island's lagoon. Researchers want to determine whether it could be the remains of Earhart's Lockheed Electra. Earhart and navigator Fred Noonan disappeared in 1937 while attempting to fly around the world. One theory holds they landed on that island after failing to reach Howland Island. A 16-person team plans to inspect the object firsthand, searching for evidence that could finally reveal what happened. Angelo Bavaro, Fox News.
0: All right, X-Men fans, you want to listen to this. Fresh off his Tony-nominated performance in Death of a Salesman on Broadway, Christopher Abbott has been tapped to play Charles Xavier, a.k.a. Professor X, of course, in Marvel Studios' X-Men movie. Joining the film are also Adam Driver and Maya Boyd. The castings are in release date of May 5th, 2028, unveiled Friday at Disney's D23 event in Anaheim. Fans of the franchise have been begging for a new X-Men movie since Disney's acquisition of 20th Century Fox and its library back in 2019. The controversy between Jaden Daniels and his alma mater is continuing to heat up. Daniels' lawyers reportedly asked Louisiana State to stop using the Commanders quarterback's name, image, and likeness. LSU also had a replica of the Heisman Trophy Daniels won there in 2023, and his camp wants that return. This all started after LSU allowed cornerback DJ Pickett to wear the same number 5 that Daniels wore in his college years. Matt Moscona from ESPN 104.5 in Baton Rouge tells WTOP that Daniels found out the number was in use through a promo photo.
6: Jaden personally reached out to some LSU leadership to express his displeasure with the fact that a player would be wearing his number. Now, subsequent to that, the cease and desist, the attorney conversation, the conversation with members of the Heisman Trust about potentially returning the award. I do not believe Jaden was personally having those conversations, but I think it was all a reaction to Jaden's displeasure with the decision to allow a player to wear number 5.
0: For his part, Daniels has said he hopes the two sides can end the dispute out of the spotlight, saying, "My sole personal focus is on Commanders football." Sports now on WTOP. It's powered by Maximus, moving people and technology forward. Frank Hanrahan.
8: Well, the Nats gave up 5 runs in a tough loss to the Mets, 5-4, as the Mets scored 2 runs in the 9th inning, get the walk-off victory. Brady House had a 3-run homer for the Nats. Andres Chaparro, solo homer. Yovani Cruz, blowing the save, takes the loss, retired just 1 of the 5 batters he faced. The Nats will try to avoid the sweep tomorrow afternoon in New York City, fall 5 games under 500. In progress, O's lead the Rays 3-1. That's in the bottom of the 6th down in Florida. St. Louis rookie Joshua Baez making history, homered in his first 3 major league at-bats, first player ever to do that in the majors. Baez and the Cardinals beat the Cubs at Wrigley 8-4. DC United is just underway on the pitch, visiting Montreal FC, scoreless as we are in the 16th minute. WNBA, the Mystics hosting the LA Sparks, but trail early 26-24. That's in the second quarter. Frank Hanrahan, WTOP Sports.
0: All right, Frank, thanks. Just ahead here on WTOP, the very latest on that shooting on the campus of Virginia State University in Petersburg. 5 people hurt. It's now 7:57.
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0: And here's Rick McClure in the traffic center.
13: All right, Cal, we're updating these traffic issues through Virginia at the moment. I-395 tow truck is just about ready to tow the remaining vehicle involved in the crash in the northbound lanes just south of Seminary Road. Had a single left lane getting by, still the case. Delays are beyond Duke Street at the moment. And meanwhile, the crash to Fairfax along the Fairfax County Parkway before Braddock Road had the right lane getting by. 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I'm Rick McClure. Next traffic report in 10 minutes.
0: All right, let's check your forecast. A 7 News First Alert meteorologist Mark Pena.
1: Cloudy skies, very muggy, but dry for the rest of our Saturday, with temperatures dropping to the lower 70s by early Sunday morning. Although a bit of a different story for Sunday, tracking a weather maker that looks to bring several rounds of showers and even a few thunderstorms that have the potential to be on the strong to severe side. Damaging winds will be the primary threat, but it's the locally heavy rainfall that looks to be the main concern, with up to about an inch and some of the heavier downpours that could lead to some flash flooding of creeks, streams, and low water crossings. I'm 7 News meteorologist Mark Pena in the First Alert Weather Center.
0: All right, temps around Washington this evening. We have 82 in Springfield, 81 Farragut Square, and 81 degrees right now in Laurel, Maryland.
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0: Good evening. Coming up on WTOP, a shooting at Virginia State University injures 5 people during move-in weekend.
15: Police hope DNA evidence will help them solve a pair of murders 20 years old. I'm Alan Netter.
0: A suspected peeping Tom is facing some new charges tonight in Fairfax County.
15: Dismantling flock cameras in Fairfax County, one Virginia watchdog group wants them gone. I'm Gigi Barnett.
0: President Trump wants to roll back the look of Navy ships, but that's a cost.